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1: 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You heard the promo there. Our next guest sitting next to us, as she has many of times outside of this studio. And Sneaky has been in this studio for Champions Edge, her brand new show, The Champions Edge, which gets going tomorrow. So get your bagels, get ready to go. Of course, it is Bonnie Bernstein, one of the greatest broadcasters to ever live. Yeah. No, it's true.
2: And supreme, I mean, like, really. We all just need to, like, have a baby Evan Cohen and put him into our pocket and just walk around with it.
1: Bonnie, wait a second. Myron McEvin for Candy Smalls.
2: Hi, Myron.
3: How you doing?
1: No, let's do this with Bonnie as if she's not here. Okay. We're going to get to her show. Smalls came into this show 3 years ago, and one of the things she said behind the scenes was, I want to open doors for others. I want to do in this job what people like Bonnie Bernstein have done for me.
4: Hold up a chair.
1: Without knowing Bonnie. Yeah. Then you got to know Bonnie, and I would say from afar, you can comment on this. She's become somewhat of a mentor confidant in this business for you.
4: Friend.
1: Yeah, so okay. She is one of the greats.
2: Yes. I say, all the times you talked about the chicken parm pizza, we got it together.
4: That's
2: you
4: right.
2: You didn't get it. Because I got tired of hearing about it. That's I was right. like, Michelle, let's just go. And so we went to Quality Italian, and we got a lovely chicken parm pizza.
4: That's right.
2: I got to take home all the leftovers, because we know Michelle doesn't do leftovers.
4: That's right.
2: Which so, it was totally
4: It was a great night.
2: It was a great night. It was great all around. It really was.
1: As you can hear by what Bonnie's saying, she's a fan of Unsportsmanlike. No big deal.
2: I thought if anything was ever going to position me to be on the power, Michelle's, like, power list, this would be it.
4: Yes.
2: But no.
1: Yeah.
4: And this show you created.
2: Well, yeah. But still no.
1: Okay, so that's you right. were, so Myron,
2: no
1: you don't know this.
2: No power rankings here. That's okay.
1: Most people don't know this because we alluded to something going on. Jess Mendoza was here with us like a month or two ago.
4: Mm-hmm.
1: And there was like 20 people in our studio.
4: I'm getting
1: waved off by Bonnie Bernstein.
2: Because we're not
1: right
2: supposed
1: here.
2: To talk about it yet.
1: Yeah, yeah. Like, you can't bring up that we're filming a TV show within the TV and radio show that you're already doing. The TV show is The Champion's Edge.
2: Yes.
1: You are hosting it. You executive produce. Tell everybody what it is, why you wanted to do it, and how they can get it with their bagels this weekend.
2: Okay, so The Champion's Edge premieres on ABC on Saturday. You got to check your local listings because it kind of all depends. I'm pretty sure in New York it's on at noon in the lead up to the WNBA countdown pregame show. So The Champion's Edge is a series of profiles about successful women from all different industries whose common link is that they played sports. And what I love about it is that it's research based. So I had seen the last several of years all of this data coming out around the connection between sports participation and career success, particularly for women. And the data point that we love sort of throwing out there is that 94% of female C-suite executives played sports. So our CEOs, our CFOs, our COOs, the top people at the food chain in their respective industries. And it got me thinking, where are the stories? We have this quantitative data. Where's the qualitative data? The stories that bring the data to life. And so while we in our industry, you know, like most of us who work in sports probably played sports, so that makes sense. And we're showcasing those women to a certain degree, but we also want to shine a light on the doctors, the lawyers, the women who are crushing it in finance, the women in technology and in the entertainment business, to be able to say to young women playing sports, if you want to stay in sports when it's time to go to work, absolutely. But, oh, by the way, you can take your inner athlete and apply that to literally any industry that you want to pursue and go in there with a leg up on a lot of the competition.
4: And, Bonnie, it's an important message, especially for young girls who are going to be watching the show to understand what's possible for them and how sports can impact their future on and off the court or the field. But also, girls are dropping out of sports at a certain point in their youth. So I would imagine that this show will be helpful in that, encouraging them to stay in sports and see what's possible on the other
2: side.
4: Well,
2: it's so funny because when we talk about the keys to having a successful business, what we constantly hear is two things. Number one, being able to identify a white space and fill it. Number two, being able to solve for a problem. And the way we've built out The Champion's Edge, it kind of addresses both. We talked about the white space, so we are filling a

0: costuming. I'm not good enough to get a full scholarship. I'm never going to play in the WNBA or the NWSL. And so they choose to go on and do other things. And by showcasing these power players, we want to be able to say to girls, hey, if you love it, stay and play. Start thinking about the long game. Understand that the longer you play sports, your leadership skills, teamwork, resilience, confidence, being able to manage your time, setting goals, all those sorts of things, the longer you stay and play, the better you will hone those skills. And it's also a message to parents. And hopefully we want to create a conversational bridge between parents and their kids to just get a better understanding of how sports isn't just great in the now. It's going to be great and have benefits your entire life.
1: Bonnie, where did this idea come from? What made you want to launch?
0: It was all in my head. I was just looking for something fun to do. Yeah. But you know, like, we all know this. We live in this society where we are just bombarded and oversaturated with content. It's really hard, Myron, to find a new and fresh idea. And I was so astounded when I started looking for a platform that was telling all of these stories that there actually wasn't one. The light bulb went off. Now, mind you, that was several years ago, and it has taken a while to get this show to a place where it's actually going to be on television. But the timing, we're so fortunate, is great because we're finally past the point where we're calling women's sports a moment and we're officially calling it a movement. And so as the growth of women's sports continues across the board, whether it's attendance or ratings or merchandise sales or the level of sponsorship we're seeing and the media rights deals and on a macro level, the valuation of leagues and teams continues to grow. We want to tell stories from a different angle that inspires girls and their parents and coaches.
2: We're talking with Bonnie Bernstein, creator, host, executive producer of The Champion's Edge, ABC stations all across the country, debuting this weekend. Bonnie has been a great friend of ours now for a while, big supporter of our show. We're excited to support her show.
0: Yes.
2: So all of these unbelievable women that you interviewed for the show, the thing that they have in common would be sports, obviously.
0: Yep.
2: What is the character trait, though, that they all have in common? Is there one through line?
0: I actually put together a list of players. I'm like, did you play sports growing up? She's like, did I play sports? She's like, I was the Charles Oakley of my eighth grade basketball team. Was I a goon? I was a goon. Was I an enforcer? I was an enforcer. And I was like, okay, we're going to step back here.
2: But that skill set was, but isn't that the skill set that gets you to the Kimberly's level at ESPN? There's got to be something that,
0: Well, what she talked about is team. And we hear a lot about team, about resilience. We hear a lot about what Michelle talked about when she unabashedly talked about how she was the captain of her high school soccer team and went to states. But what Michelle talked about was being able to pivot, make in-game adjustments. And, you know, one of the things that we talk about a lot is how we learn to interpret failure differently in sports. Outside of the sports arena, if you mess up at something, if you fail, you're immediately looking at yourself in the mirror going, what's wrong with me? And you download it as a personal indictment on yourself. What sports teaches you is that failure is a part of the process that gets you towards success, that helps you win.
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1: The Pentagon today, we almost need like serious news. Tom's on roll call.
2: There you go.
1: The Pentagon today, we got releasing never before seen files relating
2: to. You're going
1: to
2: go the whole way. You're going to read this as Stone Cold Steve Austin.
1: Gerald Ford dead today. At the senseless age of 83. Release files relating to.
2: I watched that skit. I'm up on game.
1: It's
2: I'm up
1: so
2: on game.
1: Good.
2: Shout out to Dana Carvey.
1: You know what? UAP. It's unidentified. Anomalous phenomena, previously and more infamously known as UFOs, unidentified.
2: I'm a name of UFO.
1: Flying objects. Yeah. The government has been holding on to these for decades, and the Friday file release includes 162 files, some of them videos, some of them reports, some of them photographs. So to Nickelback this thing, look at these photographs, and Okay, the quote in the press release is the American people can now access the federal government's declassified UAP files instantly, no clearance required. Among these are incidents from the 60s.
2: Yeah.
1: The Apollo 12 and Apollo 17 moon missions. In 1969, for Apollo 12, astronaut Alan Bean reported flashes of light that he described as sailing off into space. That's how far back some of these go. And I'm looking at the photos from the moon landing. Not the moon landing, but from Apollo 12. These photos are taken from the moon, and there are no fewer than five areas of interest is how they're described. David, are you a believer? Do you believe in this?
2: In the overall, like, existence of UFOs, or that we have seen them? Yes, there's got to be. They're out there. They're there. And they've sent Victor Wembanyama to the NBA, so we know that has happened. There you go. They're there. These documents, I have a little skepticism about these.
1: What's 888-SAY-ESPN is the phone number, 888-729-3776. Do you believe? Do you not believe? Is this a hoax? Is it real? Have you ever had an interaction with something that you couldn't explain in the sky, a UAP, a UFO, whatever it is? David, why do you have skepticism about this right now?
2: Well, I mean, you know, I don't want to get too, but you know, like, some of these things look like little dust dots, little things, right? Like, you know, like, I want to see, like, I thought this is the biggest, most unprecedented thing we've ever seen.

0: I thought we were looking at something that was like, you know, going to be game changing here. I thought we were going to have like a secret meeting. I thought we were going to have like some UFOs like hanging out in the White House, shaking hands with the president, like, hey, it was cool. We'll do a little trade thing. I thought we were going to get something. Maybe I watched too much Men in Black.
1: I think, okay, I appreciate you asking. Yes, I believe. And I think that there is truly like a treasure trove out there. There's a hangar, the Mojave Desert, Area 51, whatever it is. Like, I think there are recovered, I don't know about remains, but I think there were recovered structures, recovered aircraft. I truly believe that. So my dad, again, 888-SAY-ESPN, 888-729-3776, call in. Tell us if you believe or if you don't. Tell us if you've ever seen one or if you know someone who has. Or if you're not a believer, you go ahead and call in and tell us why. My dad is one of the most conservative dudes, as most 80-plus-year-old white men are, especially if they served in the military. But my dad flew for the Navy. He's a fighter pilot. He was then a commercial airline pilot. And he has seen things at altitude that even he says he can't explain.
0: Okay.
1: And this is from the most, like, buttoned-up, down-to-earth dude. And one of the things that he always points out is not necessarily, it's not going to, Hollywood has made us think this is just like a rotating circle with lights that sends down a tractor beam, Simpson style, you know?
0: Yeah.
1: He says the stuff that he would hear in the ready rooms on aircraft carriers or whatever it is the high speed, is the lack of detection on radar.
0: Okay.
1: Like being able to naked eye see something that is not showing up on your instruments, even though it's right bleeping there in front of you, and this and the rapid sudden direction change. And that's what you see. There's a video in Greece, according, these are recently, but these are released today from our Department of War. There's a video taken in Greece in 2023. It's on board a CENTCOM military installation. So it's our military, it's our radar and our cameras, and it's showing something moving at a very high rate of speed and stopping on a dime and changing direction just above the surface of the ocean. 90-degree turns. No recovery. This is like, give me somebody. Jahmyr Gibbs, change of direction.
0: Yeah.
1: Bo Jackson, Walter Payton, Barry Sanders, like stopping on a dime, cut, rapid like acceleration, and it's that sort of stuff that, again, like my old head conservative dad has claim to have seen naked eye.
0: Okay.
2: What does your father believe, the man? What does your father think?
0: Good question.
1: He had no choice. Like, the logical part of his brain took over, and he was like, we can't explain it. It's not showing up on my radar. Other guys in the squadron were seeing the same thing. It's not just like, you know, those little, like, ocular, like, little dust specks that get on your eyes that kind of float off. Like, it's not that. And so he's like, there's no... It had to be something that he couldn't explain. He wouldn't go UFO, but he would be like, there's something I have seen that I absolutely couldn't explain. And now we know this has been happening, and our government has known about it since the 60s. And it's declassified today. And why is this not a bigger deal?
0: This is our job. We're making it a bigger deal.
1: We are making it a bigger deal.
0: We are cracking this case open and letting the world know. This thing is rolling downhill, and a lot of times because of us. We're making it a big deal.
1: There's good where this gets released, but then there's also bad, in my opinion, because there is something that I just thought was clip art. I'm looking at this article online, and I thought it was okay, cool. It's clip art. It's a blue sky. It's a brilliant blue sky, not a cloud in it. And then there's green grass, and there's a tree line, and it kind of looks like that Microsoft, like Windows 2005. You know, sort of stock image as your computer would fire up, except in the sky, there's a flash of white light and honestly, like a bullet oval, like a metallic bullet oval that is emerging from it. And it is an artist's rendition. I'm looking at it right now and it says it is an FBI photo with a sketch of an object as described by an eyewitness. So I've primarily stuck to the obviously very much an actual photograph and an actual video as opposed to just like some of the drawings. Cause admittedly, some of the drawings look ridiculous.
0: Look absolutely insane.
1: Yeah. Yeah.
0: This is where this gets frustrating me. Can we just hurry up? Like, can we hurry up? Don't you get a little anxiety? Like you watch Alien, you watch Star Trek, and it's like, I want this in my lifetime. You know what I'm saying? Like, can we just get this in my lifetime?
1: I mean, are we getting it now? Like,
0: can we fast track it? Like, can we just... fast track the, like, if there's going to be the big alien invasion or like if we're going to be beamed up, can we just fast track it? Because I don't want to be gone when it's here. That's a bummer. Like, think about the people who were like in the 1600s, they had, or like whatever, and they're just like probably before then. I'm not a history buff. Like 1100, yeah. And they were like, a boat. Oh, a boat. Imagine the places we can go see. And they never get to go anywhere else. And now we're just like going all across the world. They don't get to see it. They don't get to see it. Like, I would, it would be bummed if like 500 years from now, it's like, great, we're in Mars. Sucks to have been alive in 2026 before you could see this.
1: I don't want an alien invasion because we have so much to answer for.
0: Well, I'm saying, if you're going to do it, just like, can we just like, just do it. Just do it now.
1: Okay. So the proof of the existence of these aircraft is not enough. You want to just come. What's the next step?
0: Independence Day was 30 years ago, and I've been waiting for it since. Like, let's get it cracking.
1: I'm excited for Disclosure Day. Disclosure Day this summer. Yeah. Steven Spielberg, that's going to be a good one. So again, the phone number 888-729-3776, 888-SAY-ESPN. Where are you with this disclosure of UFOs and UAPs released by our government today? Video proof, photographic proof. Do you believe? Are you a skeptic? Brian is on ESPN Radio, 888-729-3776. Brian, what's up, buddy?
3: Nothing much. Thanks for taking my call. I got a chuckle out of the Aaron Rodgers thing. It kind of lightened the mood for me because I come to tears every time I tell this story. Desert Storm, 1990. Just before it turned to Desert Shield, I was launching out an aircraft. And when you're doing that, you have to look at all the flight controls and everything. And the pilot says, Chief, do you see that? And I said, no, do it again. He says, no, that. I come out from under the jet. And I'm going to get emotional because I do every time. There's this bright light just slowly going across the sky. And then out of nowhere, just flashes and takes off on an angle. He's screaming, Chief, I got to go. I got to go. And ever since that day, I believe before then, but ever since that day, I am a true believer. I saw one. I witnessed it myself. Took a little more than what I timed and what I explained, but I'm about to get emotional, so that's why I kind of shortened it. But they're real. They're real. Billions of billions of planets, a lot of them are in what's called the Goldilocks zone, which the Earth is. You got to be nuts to think we're the only ones.
1: Yeah. Yeah. You're right. Mathematically, it doesn't. Yeah. It does, statistically, it doesn't even point to us being the only ones. Desert Storm was when, our aircraft, like, we were using things in that conflict that some people ascribe to alien technology. The TR-3B, the Black Triangle, the F-117 Nighthawk. Like, what'd you fly, Brian?
3: F-15s.
1: Okay. Like, but does the F-117 Nighthawk ring any bells from Desert Storm or the TR-3B, the Black Triangle?
3: Yeah. I remember the stealth and I remember this, but nothing moved like that did. Aircraft we had back then don't move in 45-degree angles. Sorry.
1: Same. Aircraft we have now still doesn't make some of those sudden stops. But I appreciate it. Thank you for your service, Brian. Thank you for sharing that. Dude, I've had goosebumps for 45 minutes as we've been talking about this.
0: Yeah.
1: It's a million degrees in this studio.
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14: I'm John Ryder, NBA playoffs. Timberwolves looking to even their West semifinal series with the Spurs at 2 games apiece. Minnesota with a 38-34 lead on San Antonio with 8 minutes to go in the second quarter. Victor Wembanyama ejected in this second for elbowing Naz Reid. Anthony Edwards has 11 points. An absolute blowout in Game 4 East semis in Philly as the Knicks complete the sweep. They hammer the 76ers 144-114. They advance to the East Final for the second straight year. The Wizards win the NBA draft lottery. They get the top overall pick, followed by the Jazz, Grizzlies, and Bulls. To the NHL in the Stanley Cup playoffs round 2, and the Canadiens have a 2-1 lead on the Sabres with 11 minutes to play in the second period of Game 3 in Montreal. You can watch the game on ESPN. Cole Caulfield, the go-ahead goal on the power play in this second period. Buffalo getting on the board early, less than a minute in. Tage Thompson scoring. The series is tied at 1. Sunday Night Baseball, Tigers lead the Royals 3-2 in the fourth in Kansas City. Earlier, a Philly slugger doing damage.
15: And the pitch to Kyle. Swung on, line deep to right. That one is on its way, and that one is gone. Goodness, Kyle Schwarber is out of this world hot right now. Another home run for Schwarber. That's 16, and it's 5-0 Phillies.
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1: He is Harry Douglas. I'm Freddie Coleman. Welcome to the Freddie and Harry Wednesday Groove-a-thon, presented by Progressive Insurance on Sirius XM Channel 80, as well as tune in always till that smart speaker to play ESPN Radio. And don't forget about us on ESPN Plus. We all want to be appreciated, don't we? Just like the song by Tupac, you are appreciated when he said, "Dear Mama." Everybody wants to be like, "Dear Mama." You want to be appreciated. Well, there's a

0: current superstar. According to Hall of Fame basketball player Tracy McGrady, NBC Sports NBA analyst, that is not feeling the appreciation when it comes to his basketball team. That guy is Jaylen Brown of the Boston Celtics, and he said as much on the Cousins podcast.
1: His frustration lies deeply within the organization and other things that we don't really have the details to. There's just been a lot of stuff, you know, that I've been hearing just going on with the Boston organization, with JB. You know, so I think part of him is like, I showed you guys more of who I am as a basketball player, not only just what I did on the basketball court, but the leadership that I displayed within this team. And you've seen that, not having our best player in JT. You've seen a different side of me and what I'm able to bring to the game of basketball. So all that stuff, you know, I think just came into play with him and his frustration.
2: I would say this, first of all, Tracy McGrady is so well respected in every single room that he walks in. And I'm pretty sure he's not going to go on a podcast with Vince Carter, who he's related to, and bring these things vocally out to the forefront if they were not true. Now, whether he got that from Jaylen Brown or someone that's a close source within the Celtics organization, I don't know, but he's not just saying it for any reason. Here's the reality of the Boston Celtics, right? Coming into this season, a lot of people definitely did not think that the Boston Celtics were going to be a two seed. And a lot of people tried to say, hey, this is a gap year. Mm-hmm. You know, maybe you can get a top 10 draft pick for the 2026 NBA draft and head into the next season with another bona fide player. No, Jaylen Brown, like Michael Jordan, took it personal. He said, no, I can hold a fort down. That's exactly what he did, Freddie, so much so that he played like an MVP candidate. And to it tailed off at the end of the season. Jason Tatum comes back. Things are altered a little bit, and rightfully so, because when you have another bona fide player who's the face of your franchise, mm-hmm. you're going to alter things here and there. That's just the natural way of doing business. But I think Jaylen Brown, his issue is that he wants to be treated like the main attraction. When the Boston Celtics is all, the face of the franchise is going to always be Jason Tatum.
0: Absolutely.
2: So there lies the issue, right? So now you have two trains mm-hmm. on a track of collision, and there's no other track to pivot away from.
0: Mm-hmm.
2: Now mm-hmm. he has some decisions to make right this summer in July. He will be eligible for an extension, and it's not just his decision, and also the Boston Celtics, but I can't see them not asking Jaylen Brown to come be a part of something for the foreseeable future as well as right now.
0: Yeah.
2: I don't see them not offering him that contract. It's a matter of does he want to sign that contract and continue to be in the shadow of Jason Tatum?
0: Right.
2: Or does he want to go somewhere else and be traded and be the face of that franchise? That's the bottom line. All that other stuff that's in between all that. Listen, that's what it comes down to. Can you treat me like the main attraction?
0: Well, he's not going to be the roller coaster. He's going to be the spinning cups at Disneyland. He is not going to be Space Mountain. He's going to be when you walk in and you might get on that ride that all the little kids have to take because they're not tall enough, as long as you're with the Boston Celtics. Because the line is, every man has his price. What kind of price is Jaylen Brown willing to make if he wants to get what he wants, if he believes he's not getting that from the Boston Celtics? He's not getting that appreciation. He's not getting that respect. That HD, you're spot on. He is never going to be the dude in Boston with Jason Tatum already cementing that place. And especially he cemented that title when he came back and played like that for the Celtics before the injuries overtook and they were not able to win game 7 against the Philadelphia 76ers. Jaylen Brown was terrific in game 7, but not terrific enough where that would lead anybody to say, okay, now you have cold ones with the Boston Celtics. Although when it comes to his frustration, if he feels that way, if he feels underappreciated, well, the Celtics president of basketball operations, Brad Stevens, he says, I haven't heard it.
3: I talked to Jaylen Monday a little bit after he just real quickly and was nothing but positive. He has not expressed those frustrations to me. We've been here 10 years together, and I do think that, you know, obviously I love JB, and everybody around here loves JB. And, you know, I think just like any of our other guys, as we get to the end of the season, I'll be here, and my door is always open, and if anybody ever wants to come in and talk about it, and talk about, you know, their team, their place, whatever the case may be, I'm all ears. And that would be 1 through 16, not just Jalen, not just Jason, not just the guys that have been here. I think it's really important to be available. So I certainly am, and none of that has been expressed to me.
0: Just because Brad Stevens didn't hear from Jalen Brown, don't mean it ain't true.
2: And he's not gonna come get on that microphone and say, exactly. Say even if it was exactly. Like true, you know what I mean? Like he's not gonna come on and say, hey man, me and Jalen Brown had a conversation and he told me to hell with this organization. He hates it here. He wants to go somewhere else. Why would Brad Stevens do that? He's a way more smarter front office executive than that, y'all.
0: Yeah, no doubt. By the way, Harry Douglas, Freddie Coleman's the Wednesday Groove with Unknown as Freddie and Harry, presented by Progressive Insurance and ESPN Radio, the ESPN app, and don't forget about us on ESPN Plus. I'll ask this, you HD, even though you're not inside the Celtics locker room, do you believe that he is underappreciated by the Boston Celtics?
2: That's a tricky question, right?
0: Exactly.
2: Because and the reason why it's tricky, because what I may feel like is him not being underappreciated, he may feel like it's underappreciating when it comes to his logic of thinking and the way he views it, right?
0: Yep.
2: So that's why it's tricky, because I don't think he's underappreciated, but I also don't know what's going on behind closed doors. I'm also not in every single one of those meetings, because we also got to remember on his Twitch stream, he said something like, you know, we switched something up in the playoffs, and I wish we would have done something differently, done what we have been doing.
0: Mm-hmm.
2: Like, that's also a little jab at Joe Mazzulla as the head coach.
0: No doubt.
2: And I know all those guys do have a really good relationship, but Jalen Brown is different. He's a down South Georgia boy, man. You know what I mean? Well, number one, we're smart as hell. We're very charismatic. You know, we don't do things like the pack. We are our own people. Hence, Anthony Edwards up there in Minnesota. We just do things differently. And it may rub people the wrong way at times. And that's the difference between Jason Tatum and Jaylen Brown, is that Jason Tatum is so beloved by so many people, not just in the Boston Celtics organization, outside of the organization. And that's why I kind of got upset with Jalen Brown with making the comments that he made about it being the best year of his career, because now you're just opening the floodgates for people to make their own assumptions and say what they want to say and how they think the situation is playing out in Boston.
0: But here's something to that. That didn't bother me as much, because that's to me, that was Jalen Brown's way of saying, I can carry a basketball team. If it's not going to be here in Boston, more likely it's not going to be here in Boston. That's putting that feeler out to somebody else to say, oh, yeah, he can definitely carry an organization, because he did that with Jason Tatum when we thought he was going to be out the entire season. And he comes back with less than 20 games to play in the regular season. He looked like that next to Jalen Brown, and that's why many people believe, and I'll raise my hand, I know I'm not the only one, that they were the team to beat in the Eastern Conference. He showed the people that if you put a franchise on my broad shoulders, I'll be able to carry it. And I showed that I was able to do that by keeping this team from being out of the lottery to being a legitimate contender in the Eastern Conference. But sometimes you better be careful what you wish for, because you'll get it and it may not be what it's cracked up to be. Yeah, he's seen Jason Tatum. He is the face of the Boston Celtics. There's no cold one there. It's him and everybody else. And everybody knows that. But if you're Jalen Brown, you're looking at it saying, man, oh man, I know that guy's terrific, but as terrific as he is, I hope make him terrific, and vice versa.
2: Well, and also to his point, though, Freddie, like, we haven't seen Jason Tatum by himself carry the Boston Celtics to a two seed like we've seen Jalen Brown. So that's also going through his mind, right? Jason Tatum, this entire time, he has had a partner in crime in me and others around.
0: Yeah.
2: But when Jason Tatum got hurt and all those other guys got shipped off via trade, and when you're trying to dump money, I allowed us to be the two seed. I carried this team on my back. Yes, Jason Tatum came back later, but for the bulk of the year, it was me and my doing and my play and me growing as a player that allowed us to have that two seed. So you can understand the frustration with Jalen Brown and why that may bother him a little bit too.
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1: We got the news today that it seems like college football coaches may be more in accord over those things. You're listening to Amber and Ian. We're presented to you by Progressive Insurance. At Ian Fitz ESPN is how you find Ian Fitzsimmons. At Amber W Sports is how you find me, Amber Wilson. So the American Football Coaches Association, Ian, they voted last week to recommend increasing the college football playoff bracket to a maximum number of teams, to do away with conference championship games, to end the season during the second week of January, to protect the Army-Navy's game exclusive window time period. So there was a lot that they allowed their voices to be heard for on. And now we've heard from the executive director of the AFCA. So let's bring him in, the former Wyoming head coach, Craig Bohl, kind enough to join us. And thanks so much for joining us, Craig. You guys released a statement today. It's made a lot of buzz. Did you know that this was going to be as big as it's become?
2: Yeah, Amber, thanks for having us on. And one thing that we'd like to recognize, college football has never been more popular. Mm-hmm. But certainly with the seas of change that have come, as coaches, we've coalesced around some things that we think are so important. And we did release a statement. We knew it would stir up quite a bit of discussion. But there was a great deal of time and energy and conversation that we had from coaches from all the different conferences representing on our board here. And so we came up with those principles. And so, you know, a lot of it just has to do with what has gone on with the, you know, when we integrated the transfer portal window and we finally, as the AFCA, supported one window, which was passed, you know, as you looked at that, how that worked in the mix of the college football playoffs, what became really problematic is the length of the playoffs. And so the first statement that we said there, Amber, was that we propose that a line in the sand be that championship game be no later than the second Monday in January. And when we said that, we knew that that was going to be a challenge. But what is on the other side problematic was trying to align an academic calendar that supported student athletes with a closely in tune with the transfer portal window in January. So that was our starting point. To do that, we recognize there's a lot of changes that would need to be made. And you pointed out some of those things which we think are going to be helpful.
3: Coach, good to talk to you again, by the way. I think last time we talked was the last Poinsettia Bowl with Josh Allen as your quarterback. And it rained in San Diego, folks. I mean, so there you go. That was our last time the two of us were together. What is the most important for the coaches right now? Is it, you know, going to 16 or 24 or getting the calendar right when it comes to the schedule?
2: It comes to getting the calendar right. And we've been charged with, having our recommendation be known to a subgroup that's studying the calendar. I sit on that committee, and that's also going to run through the football oversight. So, you know, what we said was, let's just not keep on kicking the can down the road. What's our biggest problem right now? And it's the calendar. And so, you know, we made some adjustments. We're going to go ahead and have a unified starting date with what has been week zero, which allows for two buys, but coaches are looking, saying, okay, we'd much rather trade a bye week to end the season earlier. And so what spurred on some discussion was, okay, as the season's playing out this next year to January 25th, that is way too long, and it's problematic for coaches trying to hold the season together. Let's look and offer some holistic suggestions. And so this is what spurred on some of the other things. In a discussion about the relevancy of conference championship games. You know, as I said, reducing bye weeks from two to one. We applaud President Trump and the White House with their executive order of putting, you know, a time guardrail around the Army-Navy game, but also allowing that day to be used for some more inventory. And so then also coaches feel like we could go ahead and reduce the number of days that would be needed from seven to six as far as getting a team ready to go. So a lot there, a lot to unpack.
3: Coach Bull, and Craig
2: Bull. Call me Craig. I'm no longer coach.
3: Hey, look, my God rest my dad. I still called him Judge, not even Dad, right? But yeah, at the time he died. So once a coach, always a coach. Once your honor, always your honor in my book. So you're always Coach Bull to me. Hey, Coach, so conference championship games. We've heard both sides from coaches. Kirby Smart cherishes the SEC title game. Mm-hmm. Greg Byrne, you know, athletic director of Alabama, says, you know what? They served a purpose, but it's time to go. What is a consensus, if there is one, when it comes to conference title games, when it comes to fixing the calendar in college football?
2: Well, you know, the overall consensus of coaches, and I love Kirby Smart. He's engaged, and he has strong opinions that are well-founded. I would say that a strong consensus of college coaches are in favor of, let's look at more access to the playoffs. And if that means more participation and that means elimination of the conference championship games, so be it. I like conference championship games as well, but coaches are clamoring to say they would like more access. And we believe we can actually shorten the season, pick up some inventory. Now, you're going to lose, you know, an SEC championship game, and we're not naive. The amount of revenue that generates is significant. But when you start to look at what could be, you know, maybe conference championship games, you know what, that kind of horse left the barn, and there's a different time to turn the page.
1: American Football Coaches Association Executive Director Craig Bull joining us here on Amber and Ian. How important is the rhythm of the season, the competitive rhythm to it? Because I know as a fan, Craig, it can lull once we get to a postseason. How do the coaches feel about preserving the rhythm, so to speak?
2: Well, you know, and that came right out of her statement, Amber, and that is also problematic. You know, we talked to several coaches who, you know, have been on the what would be perceived as a benefit of a long or a bye. And what really proved problematic is your football team, you know, starts to lose rhythm. And like you just said, a long time ago when I was coaching at Nebraska, there were just two teams and you were on equal footing. Well, now you're playing a team. Okay, a bye is nice, but that length of time, I think Texas Tech might have went like 25 days before they played a game. And it is difficult to stay engaged, to really put a competitive team out there. And I think the numbers are bearing that out. You can probably do some research. I'm not going to throw them out, but I think you'd find an overall competitive disadvantage right now of having that long bye, and also for our fans to stay in rhythm following their favorite teams.
3: And another thing, I've talked to Dan Lanning about this, Kalen DeBoer. I can go on down the list, Lincoln Riley. The title game should be played closer to January 1 than February 1, like it used to be. And I don't know how you guys do that. I know that's what you're discussing right now, and we're discussing with you right now. But that seems very difficult when you go to expanding the playoff to 16 or 24 teams. When you talk to the coaches and you're in your meetings, what is the overwhelming opinion? Is it 16 or 24 when it comes to the future of college football, Coach?
2: Well, you know, and I'm going to be real guarded about this because our statement just says for us to look at maximizing the number of participants. You hear a lot of voices out there saying 24. There are some coaches who are saying 16. The AFCA has not made a stand on this, okay? I can tell you, if you took just an informal poll of those voices that you're hearing, would probably be more line of 24. But once again, that's not the AFCA stance. However, we feel like we need to increase the playoff number.
1: Why has the AFCA not taken an official stance on this particular subject, but you have on others?
2: On the number of teams, we've taken a stand that we feel like that there needs to be an expansion. Okay, what our thoughts are there? There's other issues right now that conference commissioners are probably more aligned with as far as how the TV contracts and worked and that sort. And so what we said was we want the season to end. We want football to be a one-semester sport. We're drawing a line in the sand. We've given other options here to accelerate that, and then we've listened to coaches say that our conference championships really so meaningful anymore. We want more access. How does 16 compare to 24? The AFCA stayed out of that. And my stance has always been is if we have a unanimous voice, then we will make a stand. These statements here, what we just said, are almost ironclad unanimous.
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11: John Ryder, NBA playoffs have gone to the half in Minnesota. The Timberwolves lead the Spurs 60-56 as Minnesota looks to tie the series at 2 this West semifinal series. The big news in this one, Victor Wembanyama ejected in the second quarter, flagrant 2 for elbowing Naz Reid in the jaw. His first career ejection. Anthony Edwards has 18 points. No contest in Game 4 of the East Semis in Philly. The Knicks complete the sweep, pounding the 76ers 144-114. New York has now won 7 straight playoff games, and they're heading back to the East Finals for a second straight season. NBA draft lottery announced earlier. Wizards getting the top overall pick, followed by the Jazz, than the Grizzlies and the Bulls. ESPN's Jay Billis on the draft.
12: There's still a lot of tough decisions to make, and it's not a no-brainer at number one. A.J. DiBonta and Darren Peterson, that's going to be a tough decision for Washington. And we have some years where you say it's a no-brainer. This is not. And you've got a number of difficult decisions that are going to be made throughout the top 10.
1: Yeah.
12: But the good news is that no matter where you fall in the top 10, you're going to get a really good player. This is a deep draft of star-caliber talent.
11: Jay Billis earlier on ABC. Right now on ESPN, it's round two of the Stanley Cup playoffs and game three in Montreal. The Canadiens lead the Sabres 4-2 with less than 2 minutes to go in the second period. Montreal, four unanswered goals, two on the power play. The series is tied at two. Sunday night baseball's in Kansas City. Tigers looking to stop a five-game losing streak. They're tied with the Royals at three in the fifth.
13: Hey, it's Evan Cohen. Coming up Monday, the draft is done. Mini camps are wrapping up, but it's never too early to tell you the biggest roster holes for Super Bowl contenders. It's on Sportsmanlike, 6 a.m. Eastern, right here on ESPN Radio, ESPN2, and ESPNU.

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1: I've got Whoopi Goldberg here on the Rich Eisen Show, and our radio audience just rejoined our broadcast. I'm so psyched to have you here. You just mentioned tennis. I imagine if you had Venus Serena on your show.
2: Yeah.
1: Because I remember when I first started doing SportsCenter in the 90s and the early aughts with Stuart Scott, who I know you crossed paths with quite a bit back in the day. Which may be the last time I saw you.
2: Might be.
1: That I remember Serena, when she started, it was like, well, here comes the sister.
2: Yeah.
1: Can she be as good as Venus? And it's like, yeah.
2: You know, I think people had a very interesting feeling about them because they couldn't believe what they were seeing with the two of them.
1: Mm-hmm.
2: They couldn't believe two sisters could be playing the way that they did. But, you know, you think about all the, for me, the black women who played tennis, the ones we never heard about, and the ones we did hear about that we don't talk about now, like Althea Gibson.
1: Mm-hmm.
2: You know, that we don't talk about her. She was extraordinary. I mean, when you think about the women who were out there doing these things, that, you know, they were, at the time for us, they were one-offs. Now, we know where the women are. We know what they're playing. But when I was a kid, they were really one-offs, you know, and to see, women playing tennis, I know it seems dopey, but Billie Jean was all I knew.
1: Yeah.
2: You know, really. I mean, you saw the people that she played, but you remembered Billie Jean.
1: Well, I mean, she created basically women's tennis the
2: way
1: that we currently know it as today.
2: Yeah.
1: And is such a major a titan when it comes to sports. So let's talk about the All Women's Sport Network that you co-founded.
2: Yeah.
1: Why did you feel the need to get something started like
2: that? Because I talked about this with whoever was in charge many years ago.
1: Uh-huh.
2: At ESPN and said, why? I would like to see this happen. I have some ideas. And they were like, okay.
1: Yeah.
2: Yeah, good. Okay, well, thank you. And they would say, people would say things to me at all the networks. They would say things like, oh, well, you know, nobody wants to see women's sports. But I did. Mm-hmm. And I knew if I wanted to see it, maybe other people did too. And then I started traveling in the world and I wanted to see what other people were doing. And so our network is the All Women's Sports Network, and it covers women's sports throughout the world, whatever sport they're playing. And, you know, we've got the wrestlers, we've got the tennis players, we've got the hockey players, we've got the roller derby queens, we've got as many sports as you can name, and some that you've never heard of.
1: Mm-hmm.
2: Because for lots of women around the world, this is their way that they can be in a group of women doing stuff and not get any hassle. These are ways of women coming forward and putting themselves forward to do different stuff. And because I always knew, you know, in the old days, you know, you used to be able to, you had to own an NBA team in order to be part of a WNBA team.
1: Mm-hmm.
2: I never owned an NBA team. I knew people that owned, but they weren't looking for me to come in and be part of it.
1: Right.
2: Now, you know, you see what's happening with the WNBA, and I'm so proud of them because they didn't stop. They didn't stop fighting, and I know it sounds like we, as women, are kvetching a lot about what we're not getting, but when you see these women play,
1: mm-hmm.
2: they are worth their weight in gold. They are doing the work that their male counterparts are doing. And they're doing that in all of the sports. There's not a sport that's being played that isn't being played equally well by women, except people aren't used to seeing women do. They're not used to seeing women play football. I love the female football league. I love it.
1: Mm-hmm.
2: I wish I could play. I wish I could run.
1: Nice.
2: You know, but I can't.
1: Right.
2: You know, but there are so many things I wanted to see it. And suddenly, about a year and a half ago, someone said, oh, I'll help you do that. And I said, really? Mm-hmm. It's only been 18 years I've been trying to get this done. He said, no, we'll do it. So we got with a group called the Jungle Network, and they've put us on around the world. You can find us in lots of different places. I think we probably sent you all the information to put out there. Mm-hmm. But it's kind of groovy.
1: Yeah, they delivers live coverage, original programming from some of the world's most prestigious sports organizations, FIBA, WNBL, UEFA, Athletes Unlimited, the global TV network that you're talking about.

0: don't touch Caitlin Clark, for instance, you know,
1: and, you go.
0: And they're still teammates and you know, the social media aspect of it, the burgeoning dollars that are coming in, they're, you know, women's sports, certainly WNBA, softball. We were just, we had softball highlights on SportsCenter last night, Texas and Oklahoma. Volleyball is becoming much more significant. I mean, I could go down the list here of what women's sports.
2: We cover it.
0: Well, I know.
2: We cover it all.
0: And I was telling you about the show Women's Sports Now this show, along with, Hello Sunshine and Firefly and Apex. And, there's so many different other people coming together for an hour long show that we've got going on ESPN Plus and ESPN, you know.
2: ESPN, I'm saying to you, we should all be doing this together.
0: Okay.
2: Because our point is, you know, women are doing amazing things in sports and we should all be covering everything and to be in bed with the preeminent sports network and take y'all, I mean, y'all are worldwide, but to take y'all through the world as we go through would be wonderful. I know that's the wrong thing. I'm not supposed to be saying stuff like that. Well, because you're not supposed to say, hey, listen, let's get in this bed together. Let's make this bed bigger. I think I'm not supposed to say things like that, but if I don't, no one will know that I want to be in bed with them. I don't know if that sounds as right as I mean it.
0: The business bed. Yes.
2: That's what I'm talking. I'm talking about the business bed.
0: Yes, and the large,
2: you know,
0: the California king size.
2: That's right.
0: Of the it's
2: the Jagunda bed.
0: The world's wide enough.
2: That's right.
0: You know,
2: that's
0: as they would say in Hamilton. You know, the world is wide enough for
2: this sort of thing.
0: And you could see again tonight is it's the 30th WNBA draft tonight.
2: Man, it's exciting. I mean, I get choked up. You know, because they're going to be where they need to be. And I lived long enough to see this happening.
0: You never had a jump shot ever?
2: Yeah, look. No.
0: No?
2: Never had a jump shot. I was a great runner. You know what I was? I was a really good runner.
0: Okay.
2: Because I could go straight. If I was going in a straight line, I was great. If I need to carry something with me and throw it, not so much. Not so much. But I could run my little tail off.
0: Okay. Very good. If you don't mind, let's take a break. I'd love to come back and talk to you about your acting.
2: Oh.
0: And your movie career. And
2: oh, that, career. Sure.
0: Yeah, of course.
2: I'll talk to you about anything, anytime.
0: I appreciate that. All right, we're here on The Rich Eisen Show with Whoopi Goldberg live.
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1: So Patrick Swayze and young Mr. Abrams got on the plane and came down, and we hung out, and it was a match made in heaven, because he was extraordinary, as you think he might be. He was even better. And we created this movie that, you know, lives on.
2: Today.
1: Yeah.
2: It stands the test of time.
1: Yeah, it does.
2: It's like an unbreakable movie.
1: It's
2: perfect in almost every way.
1: Yeah.
2: And your character in it, you're awesome, but you've probably heard that before. You're perfect for that role. When did you know that it was as special as we now know it to be?
1: We didn't really know until we saw it. Because, you know, you make the movie and you think you're being fabulous and brilliant.
2: Right.
1: And then it comes out and you go, oh, is that what we were doing? No, it's the editor who helps shape with the director what they want to see. And we hadn't seen, we had only seen what we had done. And suddenly we got to see the whole movie and it was just like, do you remember making this movie? It's like, no, but this is good.
2: That's amazing.
1: You know, yeah.
2: Sure. What's your favorite scene from it that you're proud of from Ghost?
1: I think, well, I'll tell you, my favorite scene is when he's leaving and he says it's the love. You know, it always gets me because that's what you remember. That's what you take with you, is the love. And whenever I see it, it just starts the tears rolling. Because that's what I like to think. I think about that. I think about the love of my mom and the love of my big brother. And and that's what, I hope that's what they have with them, is all my love for them.
2: So it's not the comedy parts, or your comedic, I guess,
1: well,
2: I guess your role, the laughs that you brought to an otherwise real serious subject matter?
1: Well, I think like life, it rolls the way it's supposed to.
2: Yeah.
1: You know, some of it is funny and some of it is sad. I mean, she's a fake, but is she? You know, and suddenly you are able to do things you didn't know you could do. My favorite thing is probably the one that people always talk about, which is the nun who is trying to get me to let go of of that check.
2: Yeah, right.
1: You know, and as you know, if somebody hands you a $1 million check, it is hard to let it go. It's hard to let it go. So, you know, I had a little tussle, but it was a wonderful movie to make, you know, and a cast that was superb, and a superb director and a superb writer. And it was just, it all came together.
2: Whoopi Goldberg here on the Rich Eisen Show. You mentioned earlier that you didn't own an NBA team, but you coached one.
1: Yes, I did. Love that
2: coach
1: movie.
2: Of the New York Knickerbockers.
1: Yeah.
2: Eddie.
1: Yeah.
2: What's your favorite memory from shooting that film?
1: Just getting to hang around with so many of the players. I mean.
2: Look at that.
1: I mean, look at Rick Fox.
2: Yeah, look at him right there.
1: And
2: Mark Jackson.
1: Yep. Oh, my God.
2: Sure.
1: Yeah.
2: Yeah.
1: And where's
2: John Sally?
1: Yeah.
2: In the back there.
1: There he is.
2: Yeah.
1: And Tiny. Where's Tiny?
2: Where's,
1: Isn't Nate Archibald in there?
2: Nate Tiny's somewhere in there. I don't know. But
1: he's so small we can't find him.
2: Yes, that's right.
1: He's standing there, but we missed him.
2: Yeah.
1: But, you know, getting to hang out with all of these guys was heaven.
2: That include Rodman as well?
1: Yeah, I like Dennis. You know, because Dennis, to me, Dennis is very much like I was.
2: Yeah.
1: He was his own self. He was who he was, and he made no apologies for it. And everybody didn't get it, and that was okay.
2: Right.
1: You know, he got it. And he did the things he wanted to do the way he wanted to do them. And he played hard. You know, he played hard and he was present, you know, and That's all you can ask of anybody.
2: Did you shoot during Knick games at any point in time, or did you? Or
1: I think we shot. Recreated. Yeah, I think we recreated. But I tell you, it is still one of my favorite movies. You know, we've been spending all this time trying to get Sister Act remade. Maybe we should have been spending time trying to get Eddie remade. But they don't need me now, you know, because they're on their way.
2: Yeah, that's right.
1: Yeah. It's good.
2: Pretty cool being in Madison Square Garden, right?
1: Wow.
2: As you're the coach of the Knicks.
1: Yeah.
2: They might have hired you this past year. They needed a coach.
1: Well, you know, I did kind of hint at it, but nobody brought
2: nobody
1: me.
2: Bit
1: nobody
2: on it.
1: Bit on
2: nobody
1: it.
2: Bit on it. How did you get your start? How did that start for you?
1: I always wanted to be lots of different things as a little kid.
2: Uh-huh.
1: Like, I wanted to go to the moon. I wanted to
2: be on Artemis 2 before there was Artemis 1,
1: you
2: right?
1: know, uh-huh. I wanted to do all this. I wanted to be a tightrope walker. I wanted to be a circus clown. And the more film I watched, the more I realized, oh, I can do all of those things if I can do that.
2: Right.
1: Or if I can be on a stage, I can do that. And so I started on stage as a little kid because I just, you know, it seemed like a good thing at the time. And now really, this is the thing I really love. I don't mind doing the talking stuff.
2: Sure,
1: you know,
2: of course, yeah.
1: But I'm a really good actor and I like it. And I'm proud to say that I have a very groovy career. It's the career I think I wanted.
2: Mm-hmm.
1: You know, it didn't always go the way I wanted it to go, but.
2: Right.
1: That's life.
2: But the role that you have in The View and the show it is, I mean, that you'd have to break from it for a bit in order to get back into a movie.
1: Oh yeah,
2: right?
1: And I do.
2: Well, do you? I mean, how much acting are you doing?
1: Well, I let's see. I was gone for almost a month because I got to go to Italy to be part of an Italian soap opera.
2: What?
1: Yeah, it was really cool. It was really cool. My Italian is questionable,
2: okay.
1: But as is my English. So it's still,
2: right.
1: You know, it's still,
2: right.
1: I like doing things that I've never done before.
2: Right.
1: I like doing things that interest me. And I'm still waiting for a horror movie because I'm desperate to do one.
2: That's the one you want, that's missing?
1: That's the one that's missing.
2: Why?
1: I don't know. I think people think I was too nice to be in a horror movie, that you would never suspect me as the monster, and that's why it's I'm the perfect monster because I want to be in the movie.
2: You want to be the person who's doing the horror.
1: Yes, I want to be the horror in the horror movie.
2: Is that right?
1: Yes.
2: Okay, maybe we can make this sort of thing.
1: Because I love scary movies. I'm not a slasher fan. I'm not a fan of things that we can actually see happen. I like things that are under the bed, and the bed is breathing, and you don't know why. And you're not in the bed with anyone.
2: You like the jump scare?
1: Yes, I do.
2: Wow.
1: Yes, I do.
2: I would never have guessed that.
1: But I also want to be a race car driver because I love fast.
2: Okay.
1: I love fast.
2: You might be able to mix the two.
1: Wouldn't
2: you know,
1: that be nice?
2: Well, I once rode in the back of a very fast car with Mario Andretti driving it, and I was horrified.
1: Really?
2: I was screaming. I was jump scared. That was wild. And I'm like, this Mario Andretti clearly knows what the hell he's doing.
1: Well, he, you know. When you're in the bed with the best.
2: Yes.
1: You're in the bed with the best.
2: That's what
1: you know. And you are screaming.
2: I was out of my mind. I try to keep my inner monologue from coming out because there was a camera on me. I wanted to look like I was staying.
1: You didn't want to cuss
2: out
1: anybody
2: else. I was screaming.
1: Well, can I ask you a quick question?
2: Sure, please.
1: What sport would you have played had you been able to go off and do that?
2: Baseball.
1: Really?
2: Oh, yeah. When I, you know, see Major League Baseball players, they're able to be in their 30s or, you know, for whatever reason, baseball is also the only sport where the coaches and the manager dress like the players. Could you imagine if an NFL coach dressed in a full pad and helmet?
1: Oh, if only.
2: It'd be weird, you know? But that they get to put on a uniform every day like they're 8.
1: Yeah.
2: You know, like they're they could just put a ball in a tee like they're 5 again.
1: Right.
2: And plus their money's guaranteed and they get pizzade.
1: Yeah.
2: I would have played baseball. You know, plus I had a Jewish mother, so she would never let me play football. You know, she would never let me, you know, do the tackle thing. But I would have done
1: what team?
2: Yankees.
1: Ah, yes.
2: Oh, yeah. Yeah.
1: And here's my other dopey question. Are baseball players getting taller?
2: Oh, yeah. Everybody is.
1: Everybody's. Okay, so it's not just.
2: Oh, everybody is.
1: Okay.
2: I mean, everybody is. At the NFL scouting combine every year when all the NFL prospects come in.
1: Right.
2: Bigger, stronger, faster every year.
1: Really?
2: I don't know what's in the Wheaties. I have no idea. But yeah, but it's also women's sports too.
1: Yes.
2: And you're going to see Lauren Betts there tonight, 6'7". Yeah. You know, Cameron Brink a couple years ago. I saw a picture of her standing next to LeBron.
1: Yeah.
2: I think she's a little taller than LeBron.
1: Surprise me. See, I've always been used to very tall women.
2: Right.
1: I've always known. And, you know, the joke used to be, oh, she should be a basketball player. Well, now she is.
2: That's right. and better than you too.
1: Yeah. And kicking your behind.
2: More than likely, for sure.
1: Yeah.
2: So, this has been an absolute delight.
1: Thank you
2: for coming here.
1: Thanks for having me.
2: Of course. So let's just make sure everyone understands the All Women's Sport Network, world's fastest growing and largest global TV network dedicated exclusively to women's sports. Available over 1 billion devices with a B, over 65 countries, and it's redefining how you can experience women's sports. Co-founded by you and Jungo TV?
1: Yes.
2: Okay, great. And then, of course, there's The View just down the hall.
1: Yeah.
2: If you ever want somebody like me to come on and mix it up, I'll always want you to come on, but who knows when you're here? I can let you know.
1: All right.
2: I can provide my view.
1: Okay.
2: I don't know if that, you know, if that... That's
1: well, you know what? Well, we talk to sports folks.
2: Yes. Okay.
1: I would appreciate talking to you.
2: I'll bring the noise.
1: About sports.
2: I'll do all of that sort of stuff.
1: You know.
2: And that's in its sixth consecutive season as America's most watched daytime talk show.
1: Really? Oh, okay.
2: You didn't know that?
1: I don't ask questions. I just cast a check.
2: By the way, you also have a Golden Globe, so it's an E-triple-G.
1: Got.
2: Yeah, you're an E.
1: I have a got. Like a burp. Like a burp.
2: That's
1: an E burp.
2: You got it. That's right. Pretty cool. Thank you for being here.
1: Thanks for having me.
2: You got it. And I'll do this anytime you'd be up for it. Anytime I'm in New York.
1: Okay, cool.
2: That's Whoopi Goldberg right here on the Rich Eisen Show.
0: The traditions. 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
15: I'm Chad Ryder. The Spurs are having a big third quarter right now in Game 4 of the West Semis in Minnesota. They lead the Timberwolves 82-78 with just under 2 minutes to play in the third. The big story of this one, Victor Wembanyama tossed in the second quarter, a flagrant two for elbowing Naz Reid in the jaw, his first career ejection. San Antonio has a 2-1 series lead. Stephon Castle has 19 points. Game 4 of the East Semis in Philly. The Knicks going for the sweep.
16: Knicks lead is 24. Brunson with great hesitation move, drives in and puts in the layup on the reverse as he hits the deck. The inbound stolen by the Knicks. Over to Brunson in the corner. Bang! 5 points from Jalen Brunson in about 3 seconds off the turnover, and they're going wild here in Philadelphia. The Knicks fans on their feet.
15: Mark Kestrisher with a call on ESPN Radio. Jalen Brunson with 22 points, who's one of six New York players scoring in double digits, and the Knicks overwhelmed the 76ers 144-114 to advance to their second straight East Finals. NBA draft lottery announced earlier, and the top pick goes to the Washington Wizards, Utah Jazz with a second selection, followed by the Grizzlies and the Bulls. Stanley Cup playoffs on ESPN TV right now. Early in the third period of Game 3 in Montreal, the Canadiens lead the Sabres 4-2. Montreal, four unanswered goals in one stretch, two on the power play. The series is tied at one. Sunday Night Baseball, the Tigers lead the Royals 5-3 in the seventh in Kansas City. Gage Workman, go-ahead two-run homer in the sixth, his first Major League homer.
17: Hey, it's Evan Cohen. Coming up Monday, the draft is done. Mini camps are wrapping up, but it's never too early to tell you the biggest roster holes for Super Bowl contenders. It's on Sportsmanlike, 6 a.m. Eastern, right here on ESPN Radio, ESPN2, and ESPNU.

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1: Mother's Milk, the man who plays him, Laz Alonso, is here on the Rich Eisen Show. We just saw a clip to our radio audience that just rejoined us. The series finale is just around the corner, May 20th. The Boys, which has been on for five seasons. You can catch seasons 1 through 4 on Prime Video right here on the Rich Eisen Show. I mean, there's so many different ways to go with you with your character here since you're the ones that are trying to finally vanquish the Supes, right? Mm-hmm. Finally trying to rid the Earth of what the rest of Earth looks as.
2: Yeah, you had a soup here last week, by the way. I already know.
1: I know we did.
2: I can still smell them.
1: I should.
2: Smells like fish in here.
1: Well, that we asked Chase, like, how many times did he have to tell his loved ones, don't watch this week? Have you ever had those?
2: You know, I'm going to tell you, Chase has been one of my favorite, his character.
1: Yes, the
2: has
1: Deep.
2: Has been one of my favorite to watch, the Deep,
1: mm-hmm.
2: On the show. He's had a lot of scenes by himself.
1: Mm-hmm.
2: And it's just been so fun to see what he's done with them.
1: Right.
2: With me, I've had a lot of scenes with characters that are extremely large in certain parts of their body. my mom has seen those scenes. She was not terribly impressed.
1: Yes.
2: With my work.
1: Mm-hmm.
2: But yeah, man, I mean, it's one of those shows that you never think when you're going after a role or
1: yes.
2: or in this business, hoping to one day get a job, that you're going to be able to do such crazy stuff. And I'm proud to say, you know, it's a check off my list to say I've been able to do that.
1: Yeah, I'm fortunate doing what I do for a living. And you know, my mom being a longtime Jewish mother from Brooklyn, she loves doting on some of the things I do. I've never once had a call her up and say, Mom, I'm going to battle it out with Love Sausage tonight. So, you know, beware.
2: So my mom's an old Cuban lady. So you can imagine, you know, for her, it's Cuban sausage, salchicha. You know, she calls me Mama Leche in Spanish. That's mother's milk.
1: Yeah, okay.
2: So, I mean, the jokes are never ending. But yeah, man, I mean, listen, you gotta be able to laugh at yourself.
1: Sure.
2: And for us, that's the one part of the storyline
1: mm-hmm.
2: that takes the air out of it.
1: Yeah, yeah.
2: To lighten up the subject matter. Otherwise, this guy would just be tortured 24/7.
1: Now, I hear you on that front, but you've been an Avatar.
2: Yes,
1: okay.
2: For sure.
1: So you're used to performing in a way where you have to imagine what's happening.
2: The OG Avatar.
1: Right.
2: Avatar 1.
1: Avatar 1. Correct. Exactly. So what's more difficult, to perform in Avatar or figure out what it's like to act in a fight scene with an individual nicknamed Love Sausage?
2: Let's see. So I was fighting against the human race in Avatar.
1: Yes, sir.
2: And I have progressed in my career to fight against a large member of the human race mm-hmm. in The Boys. I'll say they're both equally challenging.
1: Yes, sir.
2: I'm going to hold off on saying how satisfying I was. It was at the end of each fight.
1: I'll bet so.
2: But they were both very memorable, right?
1: Or memorable.
2: Unforgettable.
1: Okay.
3: Memorable.
1: That's what I just said. Did you pick up on that one?
2: I saw that. The quotations, the air quotes.
1: The air quotes right there. But this show is, it really is, as I mentioned, you know, last week, not to repeat it, but again, you're here. That there's no show that makes me laugh out loud and also scream and curse out loud because it's so shocking, gory. It's also funny. It's also scary. It's also frightening. It's also something that speaks of our times. And what can you tell people about how it ends that you're able to sort of drop a breadcrumb at all? Because we just had on our show the lead baseball reporter for ESPN, the insider, Jeff Passan, when he was sitting there for the show open for hour two, and he saw that you're joining, and he's a big fan of yours and a big fan of your, he's basically, before we even talk baseball, he goes, he's afraid that your character is going to eat it.
2: Yeah.
1: And so you must hear that a lot.
2: You know, there's a ton of also fan theories based on the clip that you just showed.
1: Yes.
2: On what I meant by that. At the end of that, at that monologue, when I say what we both know I need to do.
1: Right.
2: It's great to be able to see and hear all these different fan theories of what's happening. But I'd say the one thing that my character, I think, wants to communicate to the audience is that it's a superhero show, but you don't need to have superpowers to be powerful. You can be powerful just by using your voice, just by standing your ground and speaking truth to power. That's where our power lies. And never forget that and never give that up. Mm. So, whether something happens, who knows? We'll see. We got three episodes to see what happens to him or with him. But the one thing that he's always going to be is powerful and representing the people who on the surface may appear not to be powerful. But when you're together and when you unite, you're unstoppable.
1: I could see this affects you emotionally, just even talking about it.
2: It does.
1: I mean, you take this allegory very seriously.
2: Listen, I grew up in D.C. in the 80s and 90s. Didn't grow up with any, a lot of money or anything like that.
1: Yes.
2: And for me, this show represents a lot of what I stood for and what I learned growing up. And that's that you can achieve whatever you put your mind to. You just can't give up. You're going to get knocked down. But as long as you don't get knocked out, get up, keep fighting.
1: So who was your superhero as a kid, Doug Williams?
2: Doug Williams was definitely my superhero as a kid.
1: Who else?
2: Commanders fan, John Riggins.
1: Riggins.
2: Number 44, the Diesel.
1: Yeah.
2: Used to run all over Dallas Cowboys into the ground. We would destroy them.
1: Why would you choose that team in particular, lad?
2: You know, I feel a little heat behind me on set. And I just had to cool the situation off a little bit, you know?
1: Understood. Well, it seems like you're actually lighting it.
2: A little bit.
1: Okay.
2: A little bit. But you know what? But it's fun, man. I mean, I still give props to Jerry Jones and that organization, the way they manipulated the draft and moved up and then got picks and let go up. I mean, the guy plays the draft like he's playing John Madden. But I'm happy that we also have some adults in the room now with Adam Peters.
1: Yes.
2: Dan Quinn, who was here recently.
1: Yeah, here.
2: Great interview with you and Dan.
1: Thanks.
2: And I feel like we're in good hands as well as an organization.
1: Well, I mean, Jaden Daniels is, he's got superpowers himself, it seems.
2: He does.
1: And
2: he does.
1: Like if he was a soup, obviously mother's milk would want him untouched. But I think his superpower is his even keelness.
2: For sure.
1: That you can't tell whether he's up or he's down. And for somebody at such a young age and at the beginning of his career, it's that is as much of his unicorn status as his physical play.
2: Absolutely. He's always smiling.
1: Right.
2: You know, and that shows a tremendous amount of poise in him, even at this young stage of his game.
1: Right.
2: What I am happy is that I feel like the team is making some very non-splashy but good investments in helping his long-term growth. His first season was a Cinderella season.
1: Oh, my God. You had every right to think you were going to the Super Bowl that year.
2: I mean, we almost did.
1: I know you did.
2: You know, but we were the cardiac Commanders for a reason.
1: Oh, that's right.
2: You know, it was like the reason why we got that far were heroics. But you can't build a long-term winning strategy off heroics.
1: Right.
2: And I think we're making the right investments in our defense.
1: Yes.
2: And help on the offensive line to protect them.
1: Yep.
2: He's not the biggest guy.
1: Right.
2: And so it's just things that I really feel secure in the hands that we're in with the leadership that we currently have.
1: Well, Sonny Styles being drafted in the first round this year. I'm a Michigan guy, so I'm biased as well. Mike Sanders still in the back end of that defense. He's a champion.
2: Fantastic.
1: He's a leader.
2: Yep.
1: And obviously, you know, they had Bobby Wagner last year, Von Miller as well. That's going to be some leadership if they don't come back. That's going to need to be somehow fulfilled. But I just protect Jaden Daniels at all costs.
2: Absolutely. Protect Jaden Daniels. And listen, what we may lack in experience will make up for it in athleticism and speed.
1: Right.
2: And I think with Dan Quinn, who we know is going to be a lot more involved this season.
1: Right.
2: With two new coordinators. He's going to have to be more involved. You know, I love the way Andy Reid coaches because he's always, he never lets his hand completely off the wheel.
1: Right.
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0: Radio audience has just returned. Corey B is sitting here in our studio right now. Over 23 million cross-platform followers at I Am Corey B on Instagram, The Corey B on TikTok and Facebook as well here on the program. You said your son, how old is your son?
1: My son's nine. Yeah.
0: And he is growing up in New York City.
1: Grew up in New York City, correct.
0: Oh, okay. And he has willingly, of free will.
1: Yeah. Yeah.
0: Chosen to follow the New York Mets.
1: Yeah.
0: Over your Yankees.
1: Smart over the kids. Yankees. Over the household Yankees. We are a Yankees house.
0: Okay.
1: And this man wants me to travel to Queens.
0: Yes.
1: To go see Mets games at Citi Field. Nice field.
0: Okay. Why is he like the Mets?
1: Because he's just met. My fiance drank some water when she was pregnant. And I think it was like amoeba.
0: Something was in there?
1: Yeah, like the brain eat amoeba, but like only half of one.
0: Yeah.
1: And it kind of got in there.
0: Yeah. Sort of like a Bartolo Colon chromosome.
1: Correct. Bartolo Colon, yes.
0: A Bartolo chromosome.
1: Bartolo Colonosome.
0: BNA. And so, okay.
1: Yeah, but now see.
0: My only question for you is a follow up. And we've just met.
1: Yeah.
0: Can I help?
1: Yeah, I would love for you to help. I mean, he's got like some sort of like Soto disease where he just loves Juan Soto.
2: Yeah, I get that.
1: Yeah, I wish he was just like, he doesn't even like Soto, you know what I mean?
0: Nice. He was a Yankee before a Met.
1: That's what I don't understand, the whole trade. Like, he didn't like him when he played for the Yankees.
0: Right.
1: So why like him now?
0: I feel like, is he in school right now?
1: Yeah. He's not learning much, apparently.
0: Because I feel like we should call him. You know,
1: we should call my son.
0: Yeah.
1: What's wrong with you?
0: No, I would. I'd be more gentle.
1: Yeah. What's wrong with you?
0: But that would be the underlying question.
1: Yeah.
0: Would be what is wrong.
1: But I think it's just because dad likes it. He doesn't want to like it. We went to a Knicks game one time. They were playing the Raptors. And he's like, I want the dinosaur team to win.
3: Well,
1: I was like, that's Toronto. He goes, yeah, I know.
2: I like your son.
0: Okay. What do you mean?
1: What is wrong with you?
3: Mets fan.
0: He's a Mets fan.
1: Oh, okay. Yeah, broken. We get it.
2: All right. Your son gets it.
1: Yeah, how's that record going for you right now?
2: Hey, listen, there's 127 games.
1: Yeah, okay.
2: You got a lot of time to turn the ship around.
1: They really like to wait a long time to turn the ship around, don't they?
2: Yeah. Listen, don't you worry about us.
0: Yeah.
2: We'll be fine.
0: Yeah. 1986 to now. There's a ship that's been.
2: Why don't you give everyone else a chance?
1: That ship, like Tom Hanks, needs a new captain, okay?
0: Yeah, ladies and gentlemen. Corey B.
1: Thank you.
0: Here on the show. All right, so we're here. We have something we like to call RES, Rich Eisen Show Consulting.
1: Okay, yeah.
0: So we can add this to our list of to-do items.
1: Please.
0: What's your son's name?
1: His name is Lexington.
0: Lexington.
2: What up, Lex?
0: Is that named after the avenue?
1: It's named after nothing but the fact that if you got a job application in your hand and you got Frank and you got Lexington, you're going to say Lexington is probably the guy. I've never met unhomed Lexington.
0: We must hire this Lexington.
1: Yes.
0: Who the hell is Frank?
1: Yeah.
0: Frank's got no shot around here.
1: Frank's got qualifications, but Lexington's got the name.
0: Damn straight. Right. He's got syllables.
1: Yeah.
0: Okay, so Lexington, we're here for you.
1: Yeah.
0: To service, to call him up and basically say, I can attest to this. There are more championship possibilities. There are more World Series appearances. Yeah. There's more happiness.
1: Yeah.
0: There's more happiness. One is a path of disappointment and self-loathing.
1: Yeah.
0: And another is a much happier life.
1: I will say this, though. My son is convinced that he will one day play for the Dodgers. And he has told everyone this.
0: Okay.
1: And he thinks he is the second coming of Shohei Ohtani. And I have to keep reminding him, you're not even Asian.
0: As if that's the first requirement.
1: Yeah, that's the first requirement to be Shohei Ohtani. You're never going to be 6'4", and you won't be Asian. It's not going to be. We can go to Japan as many times as you want. It's not going
0: to hurt. It's not going to help. Does he know about deferring salaries? That's the only way you can be a Dodger.
1: He has no idea. I don't even know about that. And so,
0: okay.
1: Sorry.
2: Did you play to defer his allowance?
0: Many of their star players are currently deferring much of their salary so they don't get paid so much that there's a luxury tax that hits the Dodgers.
1: So then they get paid down the road.
0: As if they don't have the money for it.
1: Gotcha.
0: Did you play baseball?
1: I did. I played baseball growing up. I was somewhat of an all-star.
0: Was there a somewhat of an all-star team?
1: Yeah, I didn't know
0: there was such a thing.
1: In high school, they had all-county, and I was somewhat of all-county. And it was great, but I did play baseball. Yeah. It was like, that was like my childhood. Up until I was 18,
0: right.
1: I played ball, and I played in Japan. I played on a travel ball team who was number one in the nation every year.
0: So yeah, you were really locked in.
1: Yeah, I was locked in.
0: So your parents were driving you all over the
1: every weekend was somewhere new. Every weekend was a different state or a different city in Florida.
0: That's serious business.
1: Yeah.
0: So who did you want to be? Who did you think you were going
1: to
0: be?
1: I wanted to be Derek Jeter. That's where I went. I wore Nomar Garcia Parra, and I know that was a conflicting interest, but I wanted to be a great shortstop.
0: Yeah. I mean, it was Nomar, A-Rod, and Jeter for your choices for somebody, I'm sure, in your generation.
1: I didn't hit puberty, though, until I was 26. So every coach looked at me, and they're like, nah, not even 120 pounds soaking wet. Are you going to make this college baseball?
0: Yeah. That's a problem, biologically.
1: It was, but you know, I had heart, but my heart wasn't big enough. It was just a small heart.
0: So you tapped out of baseball.
1: I tapped out once I got kicked off I wasn't able to make my college baseball team because it was a Christian school and I got caught at a party that had, wasn't even drinking alcohol. I was too small. It would have killed me. I was at a party that had alcohol and they found out and they didn't even let me. The coach was like, this guy's a bad influence.
0: Yeah.
1: And I was like, yeah, but I'm a great right fielder. Like I can catch the ball real well.
0: There you go.
1: And he didn't care.
0: Didn't work.
1: No, Jesus took the wheel. He just went like this. Different direction. So then I was like, you know what? I'm just going to do comedy and radio.
0: Well, and how do you find the interests that we see, you know, all over your feeds? Like where you got comedy skits, you got your food hacks, you got all, like where do you?
1: I was just doing at one point anything to make it work. I had a third grade teacher tell me, school's not for you and you better find a job in entertainment. Or else. And I was like, I'm 9. You should not tell me. Like, that's the best. Like, you don't tell that to a 9-year-old. And I just kind of like went that route. And I was determined to make it whether or not someone was going to help me, whether or not I could get acting roles or auditions. So social media kind of gave me a platform to do it myself. And I was making skits and all these things and going viral. And during the pandemic, everyone was inside making banana bread and just ridiculous recipes.
0: Sure.
1: And sometimes I would see a recipe that I was like, there's no way that works or that tastes good. So I would react to it and try it out myself. But the way I would react to it was in a goofy manner and saying these witty, silly, stupid things.
0: Right.
1: And it just went viral. And I've been riding it ever since.
0: What was the first one where you're like, oh, my God, this is something I can do here?
1: There was a video where, the first one I did that went viral was me. I played a part. I played my fiance and myself in a role where I would go back and forth, kind of like an Eddie Murphy movie.
0: Sure.
1: And it was like driving with your girlfriend be like. And it was just every turn was the wrong turn. And why did you take this way? And there's a pothole there. And I went McDonald's. Never mind. I went Burger. Like, it was just a chaotic video that was relatable to everyone that watched it, that was in a relationship. They went viral. So I just kept going from there. But the one that I did that was a reaction video was someone spilled ragu on a rug and cleaned it up with beer. And I was like, there's no way that works. Let me try it. So I spilled ragu on our brand new white rug in hopes that it would work. And it didn't. And my fiance's reaction and just she was like, what are you doing? We're trapped inside. Like, we're going nuts. We're going cuckoo. It's the pandemic in New York City. Everyone's bananas.
0: Yeah.
1: And so, like, it went viral. And I'm like, we got something here. And she's like, well, as long as you can afford a new rug, you know, as long as you can buy a new rug, then I'm fine with
0: it. Right.
1: And I bought all the rugs after that. It was Rug City. Yeah.
0: Okay, man.
1: Yeah, I was Aladdin. I had all the rugs. Cool. Yeah.
0: And then just the baking, the cooking,
1: cooking was just another thing. Like, I've always been into cooking. My mom always had like Amaral on, like the BAM guy.
0: Yeah.
1: As a kid, the Food Network.
0: New Orleans?
1: Yeah. Well, I'm not from there.
0: I know that, but that's
1: yeah, he's from, he's from.
0: I'm sorry. That's just every time
1: I don't Amaral,
0: that was a knee jerk reaction where I just said New Orleans.
1: New Orleans,
0: yeah. Yeah. BAM, kick it up a notch.
1: Yeah. But yeah, I remember that always being on TV and I was always, you know, I would cook things up in my little George Foreman grill. Bland chicken that usually, you know, white household chicken.
0: Nice.
1: It just became a thing. I love food and I love being goofy and it really worked for me and I was able to put my, comedic tone into food videos. And so I just been riding with that ever since.
0: And Lexington's in a lot of your videos.
1: So he's in some of them. Yeah. When he's not being a jerk. He doesn't watch the show.
0: Yeah.
1: I love my son.
0: He will now when we turn him into a Yankee.
1: He's taxing. You know, kids can be. I love my son more than anything, but sometimes he's like, he's been watching some things that he hasn't been supposed to watch, and
0: like
1: he'll
0: what?
1: Go to Man, he was at a
0: Euphoria?
1: No.
0: Man, now that would be an issue.
1: No, although
0: okay, yeah.
1: I heard that's good for, you know, helping kids out. Never mind.
0: That's right.
1: We'll go
0: scare them straight.
1: Exactly.
0: That's works.
1: That's the new. That's 2026 conversion therapy. Is watching. Here, don't son, watch this.
0: Don't be that.
1: Her name's Cindy Sweeney. But he was at an after school program one day where like they all play video games. Some kid was showing him Saw videos.
0: He comes
1: home and he's like, I saw something I should have never seen. And he told me, I'm like, I'm so sorry. But then he went to school and started repeating it.
0: Uh-oh.
1: And now his teachers are calling me. They're like, we have a problem here. And I was like, you guys started the problem.
0: That's right.
1: And I wasn't even going to be the one to say it. I wasn't even going to tattletale because that's not my type.
0: Yes.
1: But you guys started it.
0: Now he's homeschooled.
1: Now we have a meeting on Tuesday.
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17: I'm Chad Ryder, NBA playoffs, and we've got a good one right now in Game 4 of the West Semis in Minnesota. The Spurs have a 97-95 lead on the Timberwolves with 5.5 minutes to play in the fourth quarter. Despite not having Victor Wembanyama ejected in the second quarter with a flagrant 2 for elbowing Naz Reid in the jaw, De'Aaron Fox with 22 points, Stephon Castle has 20, Anthony Edwards with 31, San Antonio has a 2-1 series lead. Game 4 East semis in Philly. No problem for the Knicks. They cruise to a 144-114 victory over the 76ers for the four-game sweep. New York had six players score in double digits, led by Deuce McBride with 25. Karl Anthony Towns had 17 points, 10 assists, and credits McBride for the fast start.
16: I mean, he was fantastic. I mean, the start of the game really was the Deuce McBride show. He went out there and hit some really big shots that gave us momentum. And we talked about how we wanted to start fast, and we always talk about our starts, and Deuce allowed us to do that. So shout out to Deuce, man. He was one of the best games I've ever seen Deuce play, especially with the moment where we were.
17: New York outscoring Philly by 19 in the first quarter. They knocked down 25 threes, moving on to the East Finals for the second straight season. NBA draft lottery announced earlier, and the Wizards get the top overall pick, followed by the Jazz and the Grizzlies at 3, Bulls at 4. To the Stanley Cup playoffs, second round, game 3 in Montreal, late in the third period. All Canadians, they're blowing out the Sabres 6-2. It's on ESPN. Series tied at 1. Alex Newhook for 2 goals.
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0: It's Sunday, May 10, 2026, and this is Game Night.
1: Well, if the Spurs want to take a commanding 3-1 series lead, they're going to have to close this one out without their biggest star, Victor Wembanyama, who was ejected for a flagrant 2 foul in the second quarter of this game between the Spurs and Timberwolves. Right now, it is a back-and-forth battle late in the fourth quarter. T-Wolves 100, Spurs 99. Under 4 minutes left in the game. It is Game Night here on ESPN Radio, the ESPN app. Mark Zeno, DJ Bienname with us. 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DJ, clearly San Antonio, not the same team without Wemby on the floor. It is a different team. Minnesota's been able to score inside, been able to get inside. And even after Wemby went out, the Spurs sort of jumped out to a little bit of a lead, and then Minnesota's closed the gap. And were these last 4 minutes here really going to be contentious?
2: Absolutely, absolutely. Don't disagree there. I mean, I still think the Spurs will find a way to pull it out. It's a weird thing sometimes with a player, the

0: best player for a team goes out, sometimes teams rally in a weird way and they find a way to get a win, because a lot of times your game plan is on the opposite side is to stop that star player. And once that star player gets removed, your game plan, even though it's like, all right, it should be easier, your game plan was structured around this. And now that is gone, and now you're kind of more in a free flow situation. Kind of similar to where Anthony Edwards went out in that one game, and I think they were able to still win and beat the Nuggets. So, and I've noticed that across sports, but the basketball, football, I have this one funny little rule with my friends that if the star quarterback or star player is out, bet with the underdog because they're going to get a lot of points. Sometimes they win, you know, money line or outright sometimes. So I think the Spurs will be able to eat this one out. But, again, it is a tight, contested game.
1: Well, you mentioned Anthony Edwards leading all scorers with 34 points, 12 of 21 shooting. Wemby had just 4 points in 12 minutes prior to his ejection. And we'll get into sort of the whether or not he should have been in or out coming up later on in the show. But manifestly right now, again, the Spurs have a 100-99 lead, 3:49 left in the fourth quarter. 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
2: It took the Knicks a quarter century before making the conference finals a year ago. They're going back to back. The Knicks will carry a 7-game win streak into the Eastern Conference Finals. They finish a 4-game sweep of the Sixers with a dominating 144-114 closeout win.
1: That was the call on ESPN Radio, and it was absolute domination. And the Knicks are an absolute wagon right now on both ends of the floor, offense and defense. This looks like the best team in the NBA through the playoffs so far. Just another impressive win for this sixth straight game. Now they've shot better than 50% from the field. Like, this is, it's insane. They tied the record for most threes in the first quarter. They tied the records for most threes in a half in an NBA playoff game. And the only time that they scored more than 81 points, which they did in the first half of this game, is when they scored 83 against the Hawks. So this Knicks team is just absolutely a freight train right now, rolling down the tracks here. And to discuss that and more, Steve Popper, New York Knicks writer for Newsday, as he joins us here on Game Night. Steve, welcome. Listen, I'm a Knicks fan. I have a hard time believing what I'm seeing. Somebody pinch me and tell me that this is real, but they look like the best team in the NBA right now.
3: Well, first, if you're a Knicks fan, where were you today? Because I saw all of them inside the Xfinity Mobile Arena. It was crazy in there today. But you're right. And look, I even asked Mike Brown this after, you know, he's a guy who's been to the NBA Finals with the Cavs. He's been on the bench with the Warriors when they were, winning championships. And just there seems to be something right now. And he said the common denominator is there's just a focus, like a veteran maturity, connectivity, that just seems that everybody is in this together right now. And look, there's examples of this. You know, you can look at, like, Karl-Anthony Towns, who was lost much of the year. After game three of that Atlanta series, you know, Atlanta was just basically draped all over Jalen Brunson. And the Knicks had to change something. They changed their offense, made Cat the facilitator. Today he had 10 assists in less than 20 minutes, which is great for an elite point guard. But for a 7-foot center who's, you know, most of his career averaging about 25 points a game, it's just crazy. Everybody's kind of taking a role here. And you know, it's hard to find a weakness here right now. They're so deep, so talented, and just seems like everything is running, you know, at full steam here.
0: I don't want to be that guy, but I'll be that guy. How much of this is just they played the Hawks, who are a young-ish type of team, and you played the Sixers, who, while they did overcome a 3-1 lead against the Celtics, they still are the Sixers. So how much of it is just who they've played, and they're just better than who they've played?
3: Well, I'll say this. One, that's a fair question, because the Hawks were not a great team. You know, I think they were a little bit of a paper tiger because they, they had a great finish this season, but the schedule was very favorable for them. They really hadn't beaten a lot of good teams down the stretch. But still, 2-1 down, they had kind of figured something out with Brunson, which nobody seems to figure out. And the Knicks came back with counters. And look, by the time they got to that game six, they were already basically, you know, had an answer for everything.

0: but they're playing like a great team right now. I think it's arguable that they're the playing the best right now of any team in the league, including Oklahoma City. But I think, you know, look, if Detroit advances past Cleveland, which I think they will, that'll be a real test for this team because they dominated the Knicks during the regular season. But I think this is a different Knicks team, and I think the Pistons are a different team in the postseason when you can, you know, focus in on one, you know, basically one scorer for them and try and shut down Cade.
1: He's Steve Popper, New York Knicks beat writer for Newsday, joining us here on Game Night on ESPN Radio and the ESPN app. Look, I love the big lineup that Mike Brown has gone to, the one with Mitchell Robinson in there, you know, the large front court along with Cat and Mikal Bridges and OG Anunoby. I know OG didn't obviously play tonight, but that seems like a man. I don't want to get too far ahead of myself, but that seems like a lineup that can punch Oklahoma City in the mouth. And it feels like that's, you know, the ability that they have to play multiple lineups now is what has made this team so versatile. Am I wrong?
0: Yeah, well, I was going to say to you that, you know, a lot of people do love that big lineup. But I think what is impressive about the Knicks now is that they can play all sorts of different ways. And that's sort of what, even if the Hawks didn't give them a test in talent, matching talent, they gave them a test in making them play different ways. The one thing you left out of that lineup is Josh Hart. And I just feel like I know fans for years have been trying to get him out of the starting lineup. And Mike Brown could not have raved more about him after the game today. Just the way he connects everything and makes everything work. He's done it since we were in Abu Dhabi, talked about him being, you know, sort of similar to Andre Iguodala, Golden State. I think this is just a guy who makes everything easier for everyone else. Takes so much pressure off. You know, look, in the first round, what he did defensively against Jalen Johnson and C.J. McCollum, as much as the series turned on the offense with Cat becoming the facilitator, I think it also turned on Josh Hart taking on the assignment of C.J. McCollum. I think once he did that, basically he shut him down and made Atlanta, you know, guys who are not as experienced try and get things done, and it couldn't happen. I think the versatility of the lineup, the way that they can play small, big, and, you know, bring in guys that, you know, they lose OG Anunoby for these last two games, who's been arguably their best player to that point in the playoffs, and you insert Deuce McBride, who today was, you know, insane from three-point range, but beyond that, he's a guy who'll defend 94 feet. You know, so it's a different lineup. I think that's really the what we've seen that's been the most impressive thing as this team has gone down. And credit for that goes to Mike Brown, that he's been willing to experiment a lot. You know, a lot of what they do is Tom Thibodeau's system and reverted to a lot of that this year. But I think Mike also gets credit for pushing a lot of buttons and letting guys get an opportunity. And that's why you can plug in the Landry Shamet in game three, Deuce McBride tonight, you know, and get contributions from guys up and down the roster.
2: Mark is an interesting Knicks fan. You know, he initially was very, very, very pessimistic. Now he's talking about we have the best roster to take down OKC in the entire NBA. From your perspective, how much do you feel like Knicks fans might be getting just a little bit ahead of themselves, knowing they still most likely will have to play a Detroit team that did beat them in the regular season 3-0?
0: Yeah, like I said earlier, the Detroit thing to me is the real test. You know, and OKC is an amazing team that is the champion until somebody knocks them off. But I think Detroit is an interesting. And look, a lot of what the Knicks have done, like Mikal Bridges has been a revelation in this series and in Game 6 against Atlanta. But it's a different test when you're playing that bully ball that the Pistons play. Mm. That's not been his style, although we sit very close to the court in Philadelphia, and I was very surprised to see the aggression that Mikal Bridges played with today, taking it to the rim, doing things, you know, offensively, challenging a Joel Embiid at the rim, you know, things I hadn't seen before. So maybe they're, like I say, maybe they're a different team than they were in the regular season and more ready for that Detroit challenge. But, you know, look, they got this far last year. And I think losing here.

0: would be just as disappointing as losing to Indiana last year.
1: He is Steve Popper, New York Knicks beat writer for Newsday. Thanks so much for the time tonight. Go Knicks, go, baby. Let's go.
0: You got it.
1: All right. Listen, I'm allowed to be a skeptical Knicks fan, okay, after years and years of heartbreak and years and years of disappointment. I'm allowed to be a little bit skeptical, but I'm also allowed to ride the highs when they're here.
2: What heartbreak? I mean, from 2000 all the way to, like, before Brunson got there, like, the Knicks were ready to make the playoffs. What was the heartbreak besides being terrible?
1: Well, that's part of the heartbreak, is just being absolutely miserable. I mean, heartbreak and misery are synonymous when you're a Knicks fan, and they are one and the same. So, look,
2: that's fair.
1: I mean, to Steve's point here, DJ, playing your best basketball now.
2: Yeah.
1: Right? Like, whatever 82 games was, whatever you found, whatever magic elixir you put together. And I was, listen, after they lost that game to Atlanta, I was irate at Mike Brown and the substitutions and the rotations. Give him credit, though. He fixed it, and this team has been an absolute wagon ever since. All right, up next, we're down to the wire in Minnesota. We'll get you updated on Spurs and T-Wolves next. 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

0: to even up the series at 2 games apiece. 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Lady Mark Zeno, DJ BNMA. 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All right, latest update here from Minnesota. The T-Wolves have a 114-109 lead with 9.8 seconds left here. Minnesota putting up 34 points in the fourth quarter of this game to put themselves in position to close this thing out and even this series up at 2. T-Wolves shooting 37% from three-point range. San Antonio just 24% from beyond the arc. Look, San Antonio's lost one playoff game this year. The one in Portland where Wemby went out in the second quarter with a concussion. He was ejected tonight for a flagrant 2 foul. He elbowed Naz Reid right in the throat. My opinion, DJ, clearly should have been an ejection. Clearly was a flagrant 2. I don't have a problem with them tossing him from the game at this point in time. But also, the Spurs, when they don't shoot well from 3, are starting to become very beatable. And it seems to be a situation here where they are becoming a little bit one-dimensional in that aspect. And I don't want to say they're exactly like the Boston Celtics, but that was the Boston Celtics. They were living and dying by the 3. For the Spurs, they don't live and die by it, but when they don't make them, all of a sudden they become a lot more mortal.
1: Yeah, I don't think they should have ejected Wemby. That's just my opinion, you know. Like, hey, this is an entertainment product. This is a TV product. You give him a flagrant 1, you let that man stay in the game. Now, Wemby should not put himself in that position as a star player, and he'll understand that. He'll continue to learn that. He's only 22 years old. You can't put yourself in that position. But regardless, though, I'm here to watch Wemby. I'm here to watch arguably the best talent we've ever seen in the NBA. So him getting ejected for an elbow when he's just trying to clear out space, I don't love it. I understand it. Don't love it. To your larger point about how they're not hitting their threes, they're a lot more beatable. That's fair. And they don't, it's not necessarily like they take a lot of great threes. A lot of sometimes are contested. Sometimes they're just mixing some guys up and hitting some step back threes and some contested threes. But when you lose Wemby, though, it makes it a lot easier for you to be defended, right? Because Wemby has such a gravitational pull, because obviously he can shoot from the 3, he can get down to the basket, he can post up, and he's just such a gravitational force that it creates a lot of openings for other guys. So when you lose that, it makes it drastically harder to get open looks. I think in a game like this, this is where De'Aaron Fox has to take you home, right? Like, De'Aaron Fox is probably has more of the higher experience in this, on this team. He's an all-star level player, all-NBA type of player. You make a trade for a guy like that to try to get you home in a game where Wemby is not available or Wemby's not around for whatever reason, right? So him not being able to get that done is very disappointing. Now it's 2-2 going into game 5, and the Timberwolves have been here before, and the Timberwolves aren't scared of moments like this where the Spurs, for the most part, all their best players haven't been this deep in the playoffs.
0: And as you just alluded to, it's gone final 114-109. The Minnesota Timberwolves win, not up the series of 2 games apiece as they head back to San Antonio. Now, to your point about Wemby, I understand your point. I'm certainly not saying that, you know, the entertainment product isn't there, but you have to call the game the way you have to call the game. And if it would have got him ejected in the regular season, it should get him ejected in the postseason. But I understand your point. Don't love it. You understand why it happens. There's an argument for all that. That said, you know, Minnesota continues to hang on. Anthony Edwards had himself one heck of a game, 36 points to lead all scorers. And, you know, I don't know that many people thought the Spurs, rather, would be in this spot when we started this series, just given the health of Anthony Edwards and everything else and the question marks that he had. But they've shown a lot of fight and a lot of ability to sort of hang with this team. And now they've made it a best of 3. And, you know, I don't think Wemby's going to be suspended, because typically flagrant 2s warrant at least a review by the league. To your point there about the entertainment product, they're not going to make a swing game 5 and eject him for a guy who's never really had a problem with this type of play, right? I mean, we go back to that Warriors-Cavs final years and years ago with Draymond, right, when he got, you know, ejected from a game and then suspended for the next one. He was a continual problem. Wemby's not the case. That's not the case for him. So I don't see any reason why Wemby wouldn't be playing in game 5.
1: Yeah, and he has to play in game 5, because it's very clear, as you alluded, they're not hitting their threes. And as I touched on just a little bit, without that gravitational force that Wemby presents, it makes it a lot easier to guard those other guys, right? It makes it a lot easier. Like, De'Aaron Fox went 8 for 23. That's my Lord, that's pathetic. And then Castle went 8 for 17, you know? So the only one out of that, like, that guard bunch that was able to still be efficient was Harper, who had 24. He went 8 for 11 from the court. So Adam Silver better not suspend this guy, right? Like, I like that. That nah, there's that's a non-negotiable. Yeah, if he does that, then like David Stern's gonna come out of his grave and reclaim his commissioner spot, because there's no way they can suspend him for a game five. Like, I understand, you know, what he did from a viewing point could come off as egregious, you know, but you can't suspend him for game five. You just can't.
2: No, and again, I'm with you. I don't think that they will. I don't think that there's a world where that happens. But I think that for the most part, Wemby will end up being there. But you go back to the 3-point shooting, 6 of 26 for the Spurs in a game where they only shot 23%. The other game that they lost in this series, you know, was another game that they shot poorly in from three. I don't want to say they're becoming predictable, but to your point, like, the real challenge is, sure, you can defend a 3-point line, but you don't want to have Wemby one on one in the middle, because that's just the next move that they'll make, and it's sort of, you know, it's pick your poison. But you have to hope that San Antonio isn't making threes and it's forcing you know, them to play a different style of ball. But I can't not give credit to Minnesota here for what they've been able to do and how much they've been able to fight in this series. It really has been impressive. And all the credit in the world to Anthony Edwards. Nobody thought he might even play in this series. Right. The guy came back hobbled, played, you know, 22 minutes, 24 minutes in the first two games. Now you got a full night out of him. And look what he's capable of. I understand that Wemby wasn't there, and you talk about that pull that he has and the defense he provides. Yeah, I mean, it was clearly going to be a game where they were going to take advantage of him being out.
1: Yeah, and you know, with Anthony Edwards, just to follow up on that point, that's why a lot of my friends specifically, they think Anthony Edwards can truly be like a face of the league type of cat because of how he plays the game. What you see when you watch him play, when people call him an ethical hooper, he's a high flyer, and you know he's a dog. Like, you have to pull him off the court. He wants to be out there no matter what. He gives a lot of vibes of MJ, as you called earlier, you know, the greatest player of all time, which you were correct in that assessment.
2: Thank you. look, manifestly, they're all even at two in this series, and now you make it a best of three, and really, you have to give a little bit of advantage here to Minnesota for being in this spot. We're going to dive deeper into this Spurs T-Wolves series and where we go from here. Hopefully hear from the guys after. It's Game Night on ESPN Radio and the ESPN app.
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9: I'm Sean Ryder, NBA Playoffs Game 4 West Semis in Minnesota, back and forth. And Anthony Edwards comes up clutch in the fourth quarter.
10: And slowed up as he crosses midcourt, sees a double. Good pass to McDaniels at the nail, out to the corner, Nasri. 13 to shoot, now Ant takes the handoff, rises up, and gets the Wolves the lead! A right side triple! 5:10 left to play, Anthony Edwards, 34 points! Timberwolves up 98-97.
9: Call on KFAN Sports Radio. Anthony Edwards would score 16 of his game-high 36 points in the fourth quarter. The Timberwolves take down the Spurs 114-109. The major story, Victor Wembanyama tossed in the second quarter. Flagrant 2 for elbowing Naz Reid in the jaw. The series is now tied at 2. The Knicks are moving on, and they do it easily as they clobber the 76ers 144-114 for the four-game sweep in Philly. As New York gets out and makes it to the East Final for the second straight season. NBA Draft Lottery, the winner was the Wizards. They get the top pick, followed by the Jazz, Grizzlies, and Bulls to round out the four. To the NHL Stanley Cup Playoffs, second round game 4 in Anaheim. You can watch the game on ESPN. The Ducks lead the Golden Knights 2-1 with 2 minutes to play in the first period as Anaheim looks to even the series at 2. Canadians clobber the Sabres 6-2 in Game 3 in Montreal. That series now edges to Montreal a 2-1 series lead. In golf, Christopher Rakan wins his first PGA Tour title, taking the Truist Championship at 15-under, 2 ahead of Ricky Fowler.
3: Hey, it's Evan Cohen. Coming up Monday as the NBA playoffs roll on, I'll tell you why what happens at the draft lottery will have the biggest impact on the offseason. 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
11: Winning game number 4 as Anthony Edwards, 36 points, 16 in the fourth quarter, much like Victor Wembanyama's 16 in the fourth quarter on Friday night. Timberwolves stave off the Spurs, 114-109.
12: That's how it sounded on WOAI as the T-Wolves tie the series up at 2 games apiece. It's game night on ESPN Radio, the ESPN app. Mark Zeno, DJ Bianime with you. 114-109, the final. And there was no Victor Wembanyama after the elbow, the flagrant 2 and the ejection in the second quarter. Similarly in the game against Portland when he got a concussion in the second quarter. Everything seemed to go off the rails for San Antonio. Interestingly enough, they were 12-8 during the regular season without Wemby in the lineup for the 20 games that he missed, and they averaged 120 points. They know how to win without him. I just don't know that they know how to do it on the fly at this point.
1: Right.
12: Mid-sentence trying to change from us having Wemby in the game and then the game plan without him certainly is a little bit of a different conversation.
1: Yeah, now completely accurate. You know, as I said earlier, some teams can adjust on the fly, and that might give you a better chance to win, but clearly, the Spurs have shown us, nah, we can't do that. We don't get time to prepare for Wemby. We'll prepare with Wemby. we're going to fall off the cliff. And it stinks because I think in both fourth quarters, they were leading for decent chunks. I know in the fourth quarter against the T-Wolves, they're up by six at multiple points, and they just kind of went cold down the stretch. So, that's when you kind of, again, as I said earlier, I hate to criticize them, but De'Aaron Fox, you have to come through in that situation. You can't blow a six-point lead late in the fourth quarter, 5 minutes to go, when you're making the kind of money that you're making. But hopefully Wimby's back for game five. If he's back for game five, I think they should win the series. But what say you, Mark?
2: I mean, I still think San Antonio will win the series. I said coming into this thing, no one should be shocked if Minnesota wins it. Surprised, maybe, but shocked would be aggressive. I know San Antonio looked very good in the series against Portland, but you know they are a very good team. But I don't think the gap between them and Minnesota was all that great. And the T-Wolves bookended the game with 34-point quarters in the first and the fourth, and that was clearly enough. And their defense, again, down the stretch, held San Antonio to just 25 points in the fourth quarter. And ultimately, you know, that ends up being the difference there. It was the Minnesota defense that showed up. But you talked about where we were, you know, and they head into the fourth quarter with San Antonio rather having a 6-point lead. And they did have that lead for most of the fourth quarter until they got to about the 5-minute mark where Minnesota grabbed the first lead and then never really looked back. And now all of a sudden you're in a series 2-2 and things just they takes on a whole different meaning. I mean, you know, there's new life for this Minnesota team. 3-1 and 2-2 are obviously worlds apart, and I think you have to give credit again to Minnesota for what they've been able to do so far.
1: Absolutely, absolutely. You know, the Timberwolves, they kind of feel like Rough Riders where they play old-school-ish brand of basketball, right? You got your prototypical center who really can't do much outside of the paint except defend or rebound, set screens, things of that nature. You have your high-flying two-guard that can obviously put on a show, that can obviously shoot from all over the court, right? And then you have a bunch of Rough Riders around them that love to play defense. Like, Wimby throwing that elbow wasn't because he was getting roughed up in that moment. You could tell he just kind of got a little frustrated with how he had been kind of getting pushed around the entire series. I remember there was a play, and it was early in the series where he's running down the court, and then Oz Reed just pushes him in the back. Now, he got up, he didn't complain or anything like that, which I respect. But again, the T-Wolves are a very physical basketball team. I think either one of them, whether the Spurs or the T-Wolves, will give OKC all that they can ask for, in all honesty, because of the physicality that both teams can bring from on the defensive side, but especially the T-Wolves. They're a team that you really, really don't want to see because, again, they love to defend. They can defend all kinds of ways, and it's like an aggressive defense, right? Obviously, OKC is very similar to that aspect, too. But, you know, Mark, I'm sure you played basketball before. I just played basketball the other day at ESPN in Bristol because, you know, they got, you know, a basketball court nearby. And there's a big difference where somebody's guarding you a couple feet away and when they're really up in your breathing space and they're guarding you that way. And that's how the T-Wolves play from my perspective.
2: Well, let's hear from the head coach of the San Antonio Spurs, Mitch Johnson, after the game.
13: I didn't see it. They said, people asked, he caught him with the elbow. So obviously when you have a high elbow and you catch somebody, I by no means thought it was intentional. Tough break. So that's all my take on it right now. But in general, I do think it's getting to a point that if the people that are in charge of controlling the game and protecting the physicality of the game don't do that, then at some point he's going to have to protect himself. We've been asking him to do that now for a while. So that call, I'm glad Naz Reid was okay and sounded like the call was warranted. But in terms of the game plan of every single team we've faced since that young man's been in the league and the physicality that people try to impose on him and the lack of protection is really disappointing. And at some level, it's starting to get actually disgusting just in terms of when he tries to fight through things and be professional and mature and deal with some of that stuff. I'm glad he took matters into his own hands. Again, not in terms of hitting Naz Reid, but I'll be very clear about that. I'm glad Naz Reid was okay, and I didn't want him to elbow him. But he's going to have to protect himself if they're not. And I think it's disgusting.
14: So it's sounding to me like there's something differently you'd like to see from the officials in the way they officiate. Tim?
13: I just think that the amount of physicality that people play with him, at some level you have to protect yourself. Every single play on every single part of the floor, people are trying to impose their... I get it. We get it. That's part of the game. But he's gotten chucked. He's gotten pushed down in transition, running freely, all the stuff. But at some stage, he should be protected. And if not, he's going to have to protect himself. And unfortunately, stuff like that happens.
15: Do you think his, in protecting himself, his reaction was in frustration then?
13: No, I think it's in getting hit on every play. And so at times you have to create a lead, get a rebound, get a catch, try to stop them from scoring, protect the ball. And so it's gotten to the point I don't know what else to tell him. We've tried to give him fundamental direction on how to deal with it. And at times it seems like that's not enough.
2: So that was Spurs head coach Mitch Johnson. Just a raw reaction here. Boo frickity who?
1: Man, I was going to say the same thing.
2: Like, okay. He's got every right to defend his player and protect his player. Not saying he doesn't. But what did you expect people to do to Wemby? Like, the only way to defend him is to body him. And, you know, if he was trying to roundabout way say that the officials call Wemby different than they do other players, okay, then just say it. Like, there's it just it came off very whiny to me, DJ. It came off very like, stop crying, dude.
1: Do you have a bib for him?
2: Yeah.
1: And a pacifier? Good God. Like, I understood where he was coming from in that aspect, but like, for him to call it disgusting, like, are you kidding me? Like, Wemby is 7'35". Right. 7'35", as tall as a house. Like, you have to defend him in a physical way. Like, this guy has a lot of God-given gifts that 100% of the rest of the population to ever exist on Earth will never have.
2: Right.
1: And there, you have to get physical with him to try to slow him down. For you to talk about that's disgusting, he has to defend himself, and then the fact he said, I'm glad he did. Brother, by him throwing an elbow, and I didn't think he should have been ejected, but it is what it is, by him doing that, it cost you a game. How can you say, oh, I'm glad he defended himself in that manner? He got thrown out, and it cost you guys a game with a chance to take a 3-1 lead and put the Timberwolves on life support. Like complaining that manner. And one thing, I like physicality. I like watching that. I hate people complaining and whining about physicality. Like, that makes no sense to me, because if the roles were reversed, he would be telling his team to play that type of style to stop a Wemby type of talent. Like, that. And Mark, you're an East Coast guy. You, I know you like to see physicality, and I know you don't like people whining about physicality.
2: Like I said, it just, that to me, my first reaction is that came off poor. That didn't come off like there was a cohesive message there other than leave my guy alone.
1: Yeah.
2: I mean, it's like there's just no, and look, I understand you can get fined for talking about the officials and everything else, and I'm not telling him he needs to say things that are going to get him fined, right? Like, it's his money, not mine. So I'm not encouraging that. It just, the word choice, and I know it's tough right after the game is over. There's a lot of emotions and everything else, probably why you know, it's disgusting, this, that, and the other. Wanted to voice his displeasure with everything that was going on. Like, I get all that. But the reality for me, I just didn't think that sounded like he wanted it to come off. It just, it felt very whiny, if you ask me. From that standpoint.
1: Yeah, absolutely. And listen, you know, I just looked it up. I want to see exactly where Mitch Johnson's from. He's from Seattle, Washington. I know guys from Seattle, Washington. I know a few guys. Some of my best friends are from Seattle, Washington. And they're some Rough Riders. Like, I had my best friend. I remember, you know, just going back 2015, about a decade ago, while I'm dating myself, I'm getting old. I remember a guy yelled at my friend on a van and tried to shush him. He said, shush. And he got up, yelled at him, and said, South Seattle. So I don't know exactly what South Seattle mean, any of that, but he was with it. So I know a lot of guys. My guy Mike Dugard, he writes at The Athletic. he does a great job there, blah, blah, blah, blah. He is a rough rider, too. And Mike ain't that big. Mike by like 5'8", 160 pounds. But I know if it comes down to it, he's going to do what he got to do. Come on, Miss Johnson. You're not putting on for Seattle. That's a bad look. Because the people I know from Seattle, they're not moving like that. You know, there's a different way, as you said, to go about explaining how your guy should be, you know, not roughed up as much. But to say that the league needs to protect him, it's not the T-Wolves' job to protect an 8-foot, you know, once-in-a-lifetime generational talent. It is not the Wolves' responsibility to do that. And it's not really the refs' responsibility to do that in that aspect. Because, again, how else are we supposed to guard him? We're supposed to just let him just waltz into the lane. And he just had almost 40 points the other night. You got to come with a different approach. And you got to get physical with him if you want to have a chance at slowing that guy down.
2: All right, up next, we know who's picking first in the NBA draft. Who are they taking? We'll answer that question next. Game Night on ESPN Radio.
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0: The fourth pick in the NBA draft goes to the Chicago Bulls. The third pick will be made by the Memphis Grizzlies. Picking second will be the Utah Jazz. And that means that the number one pick in the 2026 NBA draft goes to the Washington Wizards.
1: We now know who's drafting at the top of the NBA draft. It's game night here on ESPN Radio, the ESPN app, Sirius XM Channel 80, presented by Progressive Insurance. Mark Zinno, DJ Bieniemy with us. And let's welcome in Jeremy Wu, ESPN NBA draft analyst now. Finally, the Washington Wizards, after all these years of stinking and being one of the worst teams in the league, finally got rewarded with the number one overall pick. Jeremy, is it a fait accompli at this point that A.J. DeBonsa is going to be the direction they go?
2: Well, guys, you know, I don't think it's a done deal, right? It never is as easy as it seems. I think he is the guy who I have there in my mock. I think he's the guy who we would say is favored. But there's always a process with these things. I think all year, you know, there's been, you know, depending on who you talk to, one, you know, at least two, three, four, maybe even candidates for the number one pick. So I think it'll be a process. I do think maybe that's ultimately where they land. But, you know, it's been less than 24 hours. Not even that. So I think we'll see how it plays out.
3: How much are you going to factor in Peterson's, you know, whole up and down, off the court, weird-ish injury season? How much are you going to factor that into just your overall evaluation of the kid from Kansas?
2: Well, that's something for me, I think the talent really speaks. I think this is something that teams have done their homework on from talking to people around the NBA. The intel on Peterson, he's a hard worker. He's serious. He cares. Like, I don't think that's in question. I we'll have answers this week as he does his medicals, as he goes through this process, as teams sit down with him in interviews. I think that'll help clarify some of these lingering things. But for me personally, you know, I think he's very much in the mix for number one. I would consider him there. I would be very happy taking him number two. There's nothing to me, to my knowledge at this time, that would make me, worry beyond that.
1: He's Jeremy Wu, ESPN NBA draft analyst on Game Night on ESPN Radio and the ESPN app. With so much talent at the top, or just in the first round in general, not even at the top, you know, within the lottery, do you see this being a draft where there could be some maneuvering and teams trying to move in or move out and acquire more assets and things of that nature? Or does it feel like because there's so much talent and so many needy teams that we're just going to get players taken right off the board as they come?
2: Well, it's always fun, especially right after the lottery when it's fresh, and we always speculate, you know, what trades could happen and different moves people could do. Ultimately, that's something, it's ultimately very difficult, I think, to trade on the top of the draft. History shows just there's a lot of different things at stake, different factors. The asking price is always very high to trade up. I expect it's still pretty difficult this year with the number of good players there are. So I do think there'll obviously be conversations that are had. There's speculation already about, you know, for example, like Utah, will they try to make a run at DeBonsa at number one? You know, it's a fair question, right? Someone they're familiar with it from BYU, but these things are always harder, easier in concept than in execution. So, again, something that'll play out. I do expect that there are always trades as you get further down, but right now it's early to call.
3: I'm a suffering Heat fan right now. So, Jeremy, I just need to know, obviously. I wanted the Heat, you know, their pick to jump up a lot higher than where it was at 13, you know, last year. You know, they had the Hooper flag pick, but that's not here nor there. Who is a player that will be in that lottery range that you think can have a very impactful NBA type of career?
2: Yeah, you know, it's a deep draft. They're going to be good players there at number 13 in that range of the draft. I mean, you look at LeBaron Fylon, you look at Gex Lindenborg. I mean, these guys are like proven college players. You know, Adai Mara was on the Michigan team that won the championship. Like, I think all these guys, I think it's not a bad place to be. Someone's going to fall. Maybe someone out of that top group falls, but you know, I think in Miami's case, you know, in that range, I mean, they'll walk away with someone who I think will be able to help them. They might not be a superstar, but I think these guys are all like pretty interesting bets to have really good careers.
1: Some final thoughts here real quick for Jeremy Wu, ESPN NBA draft analyst. Is there a guy that you think will shoot up draft boards between now and the time they actually start that we didn't see coming?
2: As it falls right now, I mean, there are no crazy surprises. I think Caleb Wilson's one to watch just because you know, we have him penciled in at number four right now to Chicago, but there are a lot of people around the NBA who have him higher than that, right? Like, it's been a discussion with him and Cam Boozer all year. Boozer coming in as the more proven guy, but athletically, Wilson is a different level athlete. He can do some things that Boozer can't do. So it kind of comes down to, you know, what do you want your team to look like and what do you value? But I do think Caleb Wilson, as he gets in front of teams, I would guess these teams don't want to bring him in, at least get a look at him. Utah, Memphis, even Washington at number one. Like, I would guess they try to take a look at it. I'm not saying that's what will happen, but I do think he's a guy who maybe we need to give consideration. You know, he is in that top four group for a lot of people, you know, higher than number four.
1: He's Jeremy Wu, ESPN NBA draft analyst. Thanks so much for the time tonight. We appreciate it.
2: And no problem, guys. Thank you.
1: Look, top of this draft is loaded, obviously. Mm-hmm. Somebody's going to get a steal later on at the back end of the lottery, I really think. When you start to look at all the guards that are there, Darius Acuff, Kingston Flemings, Michael Brown, and Keaton Wagler, like all these guys and names that you learned about in the NCAA tournament, if you weren't following college basketball that closely, some of those guards are going to be really dynamic.
3: Yeah, no, I agree there. So as a Heat fan, I just need them to get the most, or obviously they're not going to get the most dynamic guy up top, but just get one of those guys that could change the tenor of the franchise, because as we've talked about off air, the only way to get good now is through the draft. So you got to hit on these draft picks wherever you're started at, whether it's 1, 13, 8, 7, 6, 7. Anyway, you have to be able to, you know, hope you can identify talent that could turn into something that could change the trajectory of your franchise. I think, you know, I was having a discussion with some of my friends with the Rockets. The reason why they've ended up in the position that they're in is because, yes, they had all those picks, but they missed on a lot of them or got a lesser guy. So back to your point about just getting some dynamic guards or getting the dynamic player, got to find that right guy that can help change the trajectory of your franchise.
1: Yeah, I mean, and there's a lot of them that are there. I mean, it really is. This is one of the more stacked drafts we've seen in the better part of the last 10 years plus for the NBA. So there's going to be a lot of teams lusting to try to get to the top of this thing when it's all said and done. So we got a little bit more NBA playoffs to do before we get to the draft. And we've got a series that is now knotted up at two games apiece between the T-Wolves and Spurs. More to dive into between both of those teams. And we're going to do it next right here on Game Night. He's DJ Bieniemy. I'm Mark Zeno. This has been Game Night on ESPN Radio, the ESPN app, SiriusXM, Channel 80. More NBA playoffs coming up next.
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17: I'm Chad Ryder. The Timberwolves get past the Spurs 114-109 to even their West semifinal series at 2. Victor Wembanyama tossed from the game, ejected to the second quarter for elbowing Naz Reid. Anthony Edwards had a game-high 36, 16 of those in the fourth quarter. So Spurs and Timberwolves series knotted at 2 with Game 5 on Tuesday night in San Antonio. Meanwhile, the Knicks are moving on to the East Finals for the second straight season, and they do it in easy fashion, clobbering the 76ers 144-114 for the series sweep. New York knocking down 25 threes. They were 57% shooting from distance. NBA draft lottery announced earlier. The Wizards get the top pick. The Jazz get the second selection, followed by the Grizzlies and the Bulls. ESPN's Jay Billis on the draft.
18: There's still a lot of tough decisions to make, and it's not a no-brainer at number one. A.J. DiBonta and Darren Peterson, that's going to be a tough decision for Washington. And we have some years where you say it's a no-brainer. This is not. And you've got a number of difficult decisions that are going to be made throughout the top 10.
10: Yeah.
18: But the good news is that no matter where you fall in the top 10, you're going to get a really good player. This is a deep draft of star caliber talent.
17: Jay Billis on the draft telecast on ABC. To the NHL of the Stanley Cup playoffs second round. Got game 4 in Anaheim on ESPN TV. The Ducks and Golden Knights tied at 2. 5 minutes into the second period, Vegas has a 2-1 series lead. The Canadiens annihilate the Sabres 6-2 in game 3 in Montreal to take a 2-1 series lead.
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0: It's Sunday, May 10th, 2026, and this is Game Night.
1: How does it get more dangerous than that?
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1: Every criteria is back here, Zach Zarba.
3: After review, there is wind-up impact and follow-through above the neck of an opponent. It is unnecessary and excessive in contact by Wembanyama. It meets all the criteria and has been upgraded to a flagrant foul, penalty 2. Wembanyama has been ejected.
1: It's perfectly executed by the officials. That's exactly right. Wemby may have just changed this series. He's gone. A flagrant 2. He claps his hands, gives his teammates some hugs, daps them up, but he's done.
4: KFAN Sports Radio with the call. Wemby was done. The Spurs are done in Game 2. They fall 114-109 to the Minnesota Timberwolves, who tied the series up at 2 games apiece. It's Game Night on ESPN Radio, the ESPN app. Mark Zeno and DJ Bienname. 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Look, obviously a game-changing call here, and the official did nail that perfectly. I mean, there was not any misunderstanding of what exactly went on there. So good for the officials. But look, I thought it merited a flagrant 2 and an ejection. I didn't have a problem with it. I think you call the game the way you call the game, and I thought the officials handled it correctly. To your point earlier, DJ, about it being an entertainment product, yes, but you know, it doesn't mean that a Lamborghini's a fast car. It doesn't mean you take it 100 miles an hour down the road of the side street.
5: That's fair. Not on the side street, but on the highway. You know, on the Texas freeway, if you go maybe 95. But you know, the funniest thing, I don't know, we haven't touched on this yet. I don't think Wemby knew what a flagrant 2 results in. Cause I saw him on the bench. Said flagrant 2. That means I'm ejected. Yes, Wemby, that means you're ejected. You have to go.
4: You ain't got to go home, but you got to get a heck on up out of here.
5: Yeah. So I think he was the one person that didn't understand what a flagrant 2 was. But, you know, I hated the ejection. I hated a lot of things. I hated the ejection. I hated De'Aaron Fox not coming through. I hated Mitch Johnson's reaction to the ejection in the press conference. It seemed like I hate a lot of the Spurs reactions and the Spurs stuff right now. So, you know, I had them get to the NBA Finals, but I feel like there's a lot of weakling juice that they're kind of spewing out on the court. So, but again, I didn't love the ejection because, again, I want to see the one guy who clearly can challenge the throne for the greatest of all time with LeBron and Michael. Cause I think Wemby has that type of talent, and I want to see him go on this playoff run. And it sucks that we weren't able to see it. I saw a stat earlier that was the earliest a NBA star has been, an NBA All-Star has been ejected in a playoff game in so long. Like, it's been so long that since that's happened. And obviously that alters the trajectory of a game. So I know you felt like it should have been, you got called a game the way you got to call it, but I feel like a lot of us missed out on something fun in terms of a watch. Cause I would love to see how they were going to react to him throwing that elbow.
4: Yeah, I mean, look, it certainly, would have ignited a response from Minnesota, to say the least, in the whole thing. But, you know, again, Wemby gets ejected. Minnesota takes advantage. They win the game by 5. They tie the series up at 2. Let's hear from Chris Finch, the Timberwolves head coach, after the game.
6: Chris, you guys are down 8 there in the fourth quarter. What did you see from your group collectively to dig this one out?
7: You know, it's just more physicality, standing up these drives. You know, they were bullying us in the paint for a lot of the time leading up to that. And, you know, we weren't doing a good enough job of standing up those drives right there. Rebounded well. Obviously, Ant got hot. And we rode that a little bit. So.
6: I know you've seen Ant keep these in these before, but, with almost a season on the line here, and to see him come through like that, just how do you sum up what he gave you?
7: It was awesome. It was special. You know, this is what he loves. This is what he lives for. You know, not just big games, but big moments. And, you know, I thought, you know, for the most part, when he wasn't doubled, you know, he got to his stuff quick and clean, and just kind of figured out how to get separation, and that was just all that he needed.
8: Chris, just with Ant and kind of seeing him put together a lot of good playoff games over the years, where might this one rank in terms of the circumstances with his knees and everything that's been bad?
7: I mean, up near the top for sure. I can't. It's hard to go back and think about all of those games when you're just coming out of a game like that. But certainly up there. you know, I thought it was, he's, you know, yeah, just, you know, kind of, that's who he is. That's who you need him to be. It's, we're lucky to have him, and he's special, no doubt, especially given what he's been fighting through over the last month and a half.
2: When so much of your game plan is against what Victor can do on both sides, when he gets ejected with that flagrant two in the second quarter, does it take guys a little bit to adjust to, like, what we talked about coming in probably has to shift right now?
7: Well, some of that, but I thought, like, I thought we let our mind slip more than anything else. I thought offensively we were really doing a lot of good things, and then I felt like we lost our way a little bit and kind of, you know, gave them life. I thought we had a chance to, I mean, we never expected them just to go away. They won a game in the Portland series without Wembanyama, so they're a very good team. They played a lot without him this year at different times, so they're comfortable with that. The mindset, you know, we had to get dialed back in to getting back to playing smarter basketball. You know, beginning of third wasn't smart basketball. We turned it over a bunch. You know, that was really what flipped the game on us, was our turnovers more than anything else. But we knew with a lot of small lineup, it was going to be just a contain the ball game. So we talked about that at halftime.
9: So that was Chris Finch again after the game and responding to, you know, the ejection of Victor Wembanyama. And I think, you know, this Minnesota team really

0: on the line tonight.
1: Yeah, I completely agree there. I guess I said, like, Anthony Edwards kind of reminds me a lot of a young Dwayne Wade, obviously with a three-point shot. He has flares of MJ in terms of the competitive streak, the high-flying ability. Watching Anthony Edwards plays, it makes sense why so many people gravitate towards his play style. Because, again, you know, we love nostalgia, whether you well like to admit it or not. And Anthony Edwards feels like a throwback classic two guard, where I'm going to get buckets, I'm going to defend at a high level, I'm going to talk trash, I'm going to bark, and I'm going to be able to will my team to victories at times. And I think that's something that separates a guy like him, who's I view as a superstar, versus a guy like Donovan Mitchell, who I view as just a star, right? There's certain guys that can find ways to will their team to victories. And Anthony Edwards is solely in that bunch. Again, in my eyes, he's a superstar. And I think if they're able to pull this series out, they're going to give the OKC all that they can ask for, right? I think this probably still lose to OKC, because I think OKC is going to probably win the chip. You know, go in the chip. You know, we're not worried about the Knicks, but that's not
0: settle,
1: there.
0: Settle in. It's not start picking fights.
1: But yeah, like again, like I love watching Anthony Edwards play, because it reminds me of my favorite player of all time. Again, Dwayne Wade.
0: Well, Naz Reid was the guy who took the elbow from Victor Wembanyama that got him ejected. Here's Naz Reid after the game about what had happened.
2: In terms of taking the elbow, were you surprised? How much did it impact you? How much did it hurt? And have you ever hit like that before in this game?
3: Pain is weakness leaving the body. That's it.
1: That's my type of answer. I ain't gonna lie. That's my type of answer. Pain is weakness leaving the body. You know, I'm actually, I haven't told you guys this. So I train kids on the side. Like, I'm a speed trainer, speed cook. I ran track in college. I'm going to use that line. I got a kid. I got two kids in the morning. One at 5:30, one at 8. I'm using that in the morning.
0: I only chuckled because, again, like, you know, being in the military for 20 years, we've not been hearing that forever. You know, that's the kind of thing that that quirky drill sergeants say to you. You know, pain is weakness leaving the body. And I'll be like, hey there, pal. Okay, my pain is still in my body. Okay, don't tell me what I'm feeling right now. No, but I mean, look, all of this, you know, boils down to the fact that I think what's going to get overlooked is the three-point shooting of San Antonio is critical to their success. Okay. Because if you go back to the games that they have lost in this postseason, right, and what has developed, the game that Victor Wembanyama got knocked out against the Portland Trailblazers, they shot 29% from three. They lost. Opening game one, they shot 28% from three. They lost with Victor Wembanyama in the entire game. And then once again in this game, they shot 23% from three. It is a running theme with or without Wembanyama in the court. This is going to get lost in this conversation tomorrow. No one's going to sit there and talk about anything other than Wemby being out. Should it have been a flagrant? Should it have been an ejection? Blah, blah, blah. The reality is that if you want to beat the San Antonio Spurs, you have got to prevent them from making three-point shots. Or the reality is that if they just have a bad night from three, anybody can take them out. And so, when they go to play, I just want to get ahead of ourselves. When they go to play OKC, guess what? OKC can defend inside and outside, which is why I don't think the Spurs really stand a chance against the Thunder.
1: So my question back to you, I'm going to kick it back to you, is you say if you can limit them from the three-point line or they have an off day from three, you have a good chance at beating them. How, with the way the NBA is today, how much different is that from any other team?
0: Well, it's a fair point. You're not wrong in that. But it's one of those things where the Celtics were live and die by it. They took 45, 49 a game. That's not the Spurs.
1: Right.
0: They don't do that, right? I mean, I can go back to it again here real quick. The number of threes that they took in those games, because they don't average the same amount as Boston does. Even tonight, right, they only took 26 of them, whereas the Celtics are up in the high 30s with the number that they take. Oh, by the way, San Antonio still shot 48% from the field in this game. So it's not like they had a bad night overall. But to your point, that's fair about anybody, but it just seems to be, when you have Victor Wembanyama, if you take that other part of their game away, defending Wemby becomes a little bit less of a chore. All right, up next, we're going to go around the diamond, game night on ESPN Radio.

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1: Something's happened to him. I would look at somebody like Chris Canty and say he needs to be drug tested immediately.
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0: 3-2 to Thomas. Swing and a miss, struck him out. Got him with the cutter and a 1-2-3 ninth. The save for Jansen. And the Tigers, using six pitchers in a true bullpen game tonight, a team that is saddled with injuries and a suspension, and they avoid getting swept by the Royals.
1: That was a call on ESPN Radio as the Tigers beat the Royals 6-3. It's game night on ESPN Radio, the ESPN app, Sirius XM, Channel 80, presented by Progressive Insurance. Mark Zeno, DJ Bieniemy on the call tonight. Joining us now, Buster Olney, ESPN MLB insider. Buster, I know that you have your podcast here. I also know that we have various injuries named after pitchers in Major League Baseball. They have Tommy John surgery, but apparently you're going to tell us that apparently Tarik Skubal has his own surgery now named after him.
2: Yeah, Scott Boras, his agent, when I talked to him earlier today, referred to it as a Skubal scope, which is actually what and Scott had mentioned this to me in a conversation the other day, and I said, hey, you got to come on the, come on the podcast and talk about it, because it's such an unusual, it's a new surgery. I can't tell you that it's new for anybody. I mean, maybe some amateur player got it. But Dr. Neil Eletrosh recommended that, as Tarik Skubal needed a bone chip removed from his elbow, rather than go with a typical arthroscopy that, you know, usually holds pitchers out for 2 to 3 months, he suggested this nanoscope, where, as Scott said, it's like a very thin camera that is inserted into the elbow. He said it's the equivalent in terms of width to like getting a shot. And Skubal went through this, and what that means is, because it was not as invasive as some of the other procedures, it means that he doesn't have to go through a shutdown, then rehab, then build back up with pitch count, which is how you get to 3 months. There's optimism in the Tigers clubhouse that he's going to be back in about a month.
1: Wow.
2: Which is crazy. Now, that would be great for the Tigers. It would be great for Tarik Skubal, who's eligible for free agency in the fall. And that's, to me, why it was important to get Scott on the record to say that. Because it's certainly an important development in Skubal's career.
3: The NL right now has 8 teams that are above 500, but the AL only has like 4. What do you think is the biggest reason for just the complete mediocrity that's going on in the American League right now?
2: So my experience is that when you have the best teams, and in this case right now in this era, it's the Dodgers. It used to be like Red Sox versus Yankees. You have the arms race that pushes all the teams in that particular league. And so the biggest arms race going on now is in the National League, where teams like the Mets, Phillies are going to spend to try to keep up with the Dodgers. And so the National League is, I think, markedly the better league. On the other hand, the American League has become the league of opportunity because you've got the Yankees and you've got the Rays. The Rays are at the top of the American League East now. The Yankees are a game behind them. And then you have the A's, one game or two games over 500, and then all of their teams are under 500, which means that if you are the Red Sox, you are Detroit, you are Toronto, you're Seattle, and you've either underperformed, you've been hit by a wave of injuries, there is a lot of time to try to figure things out. Think about it today. At this moment, guys, the number one seed in the American League would be the Tampa Bay Rays. The number two seed would be the A's. Mm. I mean, that tells you, and there isn't a single American League Central team that has a record over 500. The National League, on the other hand, much more competitive, which is why if you're a team like the Mets, that mountain you'd have to climb is much higher versus being in the American League.
1: He's Buster Olney, ESPN MLB insider here on Game Night on ESPN Radio, the ESPN app. The Yankees, who look so good so far, just get swept by the Brewers. Buster, the Yankees are 25-7 against teams that are under 500. They're now 1-8 against teams with a winning record this year. They have four players in their starting lineup who are batting .202 or less. Like, is this team a paper tiger and just beating up on bad teams at this point?
2: So, I mean, you can answer that being a Yankees guy, right?
1: Mm-hmm.
2: Like, how are you feeling about this team right now?
1: I think they're fugazi. I don't. Listen, that Here's the reality is that Aaron Judge is good enough to carry any lineup. And Ben Rice right behind him and Cody are really doing a bulk of the offense. Yes, the pitching has been great. You cannot deny the Yankees pitching has been fantastic. But you saw what happened when they ran up against good pitching like they did in Milwaukee. They don't match up well because they don't have enough contact hitters. And guys, if they don't hit home runs, they don't score. So I just don't feel like, I mean, look, my negativity towards the Yankees continues to grow just because I saw so much success earlier in my life that it's hard for me to tolerate this much longer, Buster. But the reality is that I still think this is a flawed team and a flawed roster.
2: So I think that they actually are one of the teams, will become one of the teams, let's put it that way, that will potentially challenge the Dodgers' reign as champions. And here's a couple reasons why. And everything you said, I agree with in terms of the swing and miss. It's not good. But here's the thing. I think as they get Gerrit Cole back and Carlos Rodon back, they're starting pitching, which has already been excellent, within the American League context that we just talked about.
1: Right.
2: Like, they will run away and hide. But here's the thing I know about Brian Cashman, their general manager, is that when you get to the trade deadline, if he feels like that he is a team that might go over the top, they will be aggressive. And so the best bullpen options, which is, to me, clearly their biggest need, is to add in the bullpen. I think they're going to be adding a lot before the trade deadline. You're going to have some spillover as Cole and Rodon come back. They're going to be, you know, potentially Weathers gets bumped to the bullpen. I think by the time we get to October, it's going to be a really good team. But to your point, because it's the American League, it might be that they're kind of like, the MAC-10 going up against, the SEC once you get into the playoffs, because the National League is a lot better across the board.
1: He is Buster Olney, ESPN MLB Insider. Thanks so much for the time tonight, Buster. We appreciate it.
2: Absolutely. Great to talk with you guys.
1: Yeah, I mean, look, I Buster knows better than I would, to say the least. But I'm always curious, you're always skeptical of teams in general, you know, at the beginning of the year. And we see this sometimes in the NFL and not so much in the NBA, but because there's such a gap between the haves and the have-nots. But, you know, I say it all the time, DJ, like September is fool's gold in the NFL.
3: Right.
1: Teams aren't what they are. We don't know what they are. They haven't figured each other out yet. They haven't figured themselves out yet. And so going 3-1 in September doesn't mean you're going to be a playoff team. It's better than going 1-3. But Absolutely. The point is that, like, it's just hard to figure out who's what. And I see a lot of that with the Yankees right now, that this is not a team that looks like they can go up against the best teams and hit enough to score runs. Because if they don't hit home runs, they don't push the ball across the plate.
3: You seem like a very skeptical New York scoring fan that is always going to be on a pessimistic side until they give you a reason to have optimism. And I have to respect it. I got to respect it. That's not me, but I get it.
1: I have to trust what I see at this point in time. Now, Knicks, on the other hand, I'm very optimistic at this point in time. I don't want to get too far. Stop rolling your eyes. I don't want to get too far ahead of myself yet, but only team that can beat OKC is the New York Knicks. Speaking of which, they brought out the brooms in Philadelphia and a whole lot more. That's next. It's Game Night on ESPN Radio and the ESPN app.
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5: I'm Scott Ryder. The Timberwolves edge the Spurs 114-109 in Game 4 of their West semifinal series in Minnesota. Anthony Edwards, 16 of his game-high 36, coming in the fourth quarter. Victor Wembanyama tossed in the second quarter for elbowing Naz Reid. Series is now tied at 2. Game 5 is on Tuesday night in San Antonio. That was Wembanyama's first career ejection. Knicks advancing to the East Finals for the second straight year as they blow out the 76ers 144-114. Washington wins the NBA draft lottery. Wizards get the top overall pick, followed by the Jazz, Grizzlies, and Bulls. Stanley Cup playoffs round 2. Ducks have taken a 3-2 lead on the Golden Knights late in the second period. You can watch the game on ESPN as Anaheim looks to even the series at 2. Canadians now have a 2-1 series lead on the Sabres. Montreal wins in a 6-2 rout. In baseball, a walk-off in Milwaukee.
6: Opening pitch to Terang. Fly ball, center field. It's hit well. Grisham back. It is gone! Another Mother's Day miracle for the Brewers. Straight away, center field. Number 6 for Bryce Terang. And it's a walk-off for the crew of the Knights.
5: And that walk-off with 2 outs in the ninth. Call on 620 WTMJ. Brewers have won 4 straight. They have a 3-game sweep of the Yankees. 4-3, the final score. Aaron Judge at his 16th home run in the loss. He's tied with Kyle Schwarber for the Major League lead. Tampa Bay now 1 up on New York. Rays beat the Red Sox at Fenway 4-1.
7: Hey, it's Evan Cohen. Coming up Monday, the draft is done. Mini camps are wrapping up, but it's never too early to tell you the biggest roster holes for Super Bowl contenders. It's on Sportsman like 6 a.m. Eastern right here on ESPN Radio, ESPN2, and ESPNU.
8: .141-112 New York. Dottie A, 3 from the left. There it is. He hits the 25th three-pointer for the Knicks, tying an NBA playoff record.
9: It was a good old-fashioned beating outside the woodshed. 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That was the call on ESPN Radio as the Knicks pummel the Philadelphia 76ers 144-114, a 30-point victory. They sweep them right out of the playoffs. The Knicks have now won 6 straight playoff games and look all but unbeatable at this point in time, particularly in the East. They'll await the winner of the Cavaliers and Pistons series in the Eastern Conference Finals in a place that the Knicks demanded they get back to when they fired Tom Thibodeau. They demanded they get back to this spot to be in the Eastern Conference Finals again and now get to the NBA Finals. They are here. Mark Zeno and DJ Bienname with you. Look, you can't deny what the Knicks have done to this point, DJ. They look like a whole different team from what they were in the regular season. That said, I'm not, you know, going to ignore the fact that they still have to win one more series, but boy, do they look like a juggernaut right now.
10: They look really good, you know, when you beat up on a beat up and beat down Sixers team. They look good. I give them that. You know, you beat up on a, you know, a Hawks team that, you know, the Hawks, they beat up on a easy schedule. You know, the Hawks weren't as good what their record really was. But You have to give credit where credit is due because they are put up some historic numbers. I know we had some numbers sent out to us earlier basically just saying how they have the highest point differential since the Thunder of last year, how they're averaging like 120 points. Like, those numbers cannot be ignored. I don't care who you're playing against. You know, again, they got a point of a 194 in 10 games this season, which is the best in 10-game span ever since the 2017 Warriors where they had Durant. Now, let's not get ahead of ourselves and not compare them to the Warriors with Durant. But that's a wholly, totally different monster. But I think the fact that they are dominating the way that they are, you have to give credit to that. But if they lose to the Pistons in the next round, it's all for naught. None of it matters. None of it matters.
9: No, you're not wrong in that. I mean, again, if they end up losing in the next round and don't get to the NBA Finals, it won't be pretty in New York, to say the least. But when you talk about what kind of has been impressive with this team, you know, there has been no regression to the mean so far.
10: Right.
9: It's now been six straight games where they've shot better than 50% from the field. Like, just as a numbers guy, right? Like, forget, you know, analytics and sports betting and everything else. Like, the way I look through a lens at certain things, at some point it's got to come back down. I keep saying, when is the game that they're going to have this flat spot? When are they going to quote Nick, as Nick fans say? And it just hasn't happened. And you keep turning on the TV and you're almost like waiting. And then just everybody made a three. You and I made a three tonight for the Knicks. It's been that ridiculous. Like, they're not missing, which is crazy. We just talked earlier about the Spurs and having an off night shooting three, and look what happens. Right. Where has been the Knicks off shooting night in the last six games? Hasn't happened.
10: It hasn't happened. I mean, they've been rolling for the last seven games. You're shorting them one game because, remember, they were down 2-1, and they rolled the Hawks after that, and then obviously they rolled the 76ers. It'll probably come down to earth once they see the Pistons. You know, the Pistons are rough riders, and you know, at the last series, I mean, last season, they want to get their get back. And I think the Pistons can get their get back against the Knicks. So I do think eventually the shooting will come down. But regardless, you see Mikal Bridges play at a high level. You know, he's finally living up a little bit to what you had to give up to get him. Right? Obviously, when you had to.
9: Which was a whole lot.
10: A whole lot. You know, when OG Anunoby was healthy, he was looking good. Karl-Anthony Towns, we had our earlier guy on talking about how they made Cat the facilitator. And how he's been able to have double-digit assist games and things of that nature. They do look like a team that could actually get to the NBA Finals. And in my opinion, if they don't get to the NBA Finals, it's an utter disappointment. Because this, if there hasn't been a year, this is the year where it's like, there's no excuses. Zero. None. None at all. Last year, they should have got there, but you could give somewhat of an excuse of, they hadn't been to the conference finals since, I think, George Bush was in office. But that you know, a long time ago. But this time they have some experience, because I think that does play a huge factor with some of these playoff runs. I think the Spurs are going through it right now, right? Where Wemby doing something dumb, which puts the series at so much of an imbalance where it's like, hey, you make a big mistake that can cost you potentially a series, right? The Knicks made a big mistake not closing out game one against the Pacers last year, and that theoretically cost them that series. Everything, the margin is so thin deep into the playoffs, and I think the Knicks having that experience, now there's really no excuse, since they're most likely going to see a team that doesn't have that much experience in the Pistons.
9: Well, let's hear from Mike Brown on the new level of focus that the Knicks have shown in the playoffs.
11: It's definitely been elevated in the playoffs. You know, our guys, they've tried to take it to another level with their focus on the details and their energy and effort level. And that's a lot of reason why we're playing pretty good basketball. As you know, when you talk about the elite and the great in any business, I don't care what business you're in, there's one word that stands out. It's the word consistency. The elite do it every play, even if it gets boring or monotonous, you know, and that's what we have to figure out to see if we can do. If we can do it every play, then we have a chance to be elite.
10: I'll say this, though. Even if they lose in the conference finals, it was the right move to move on from Thibodeau to get Mike Brown, because throughout Tibbs' run, they never, ever had a stretch in the playoffs where they looked this dominant.
9: Right.
10: No matter who they were playing, right? They lost to an 8-seed Heat team, even though the Heat team was the best team in the East that year, but that's not here nor there. They obviously folded against the Patriots, where they should have won that series. And they obviously shouldn't have lost to the Hawks that one year, where Trae Young became the villain of New York.
12: Mm-hmm.
10: They never had a stretch where they looked like a team that could win a championship. And you can kind of feel that right now. Even like last year when they beat the Celtics, it took some miraculous comebacks. And the Celtics kind of more or less choking to even allow the Knicks to have that chance, right? This year, they feel like the team that's like, nah, like, we belong here. We feel like we look like we're the best. We can dominate you. We can really put our foot on your neck. Because that's what they did against the Hawks. And that's what they did against the 76ers. And you have to give credit to that, because at the end of the day, no matter who you're playing, it's still an NBA team. And it is playoff basketball. And when you can dominate of that magnitude, that always has to be noted. And Tibbs' team never gave you that feeling with the Knicks.
12: No, they didn't. And I think that's the one thing that feels different, you know, the level of dominance. It's not that they're winning. They're dominating from the first opening tip to, you know, all the way through the end of the game. They're playing complete basketball. Here's Jalen Brunson on what they're working on every single day to be the best they can.
13: I mean, it was a roller coaster for sure. I think outside of the New York Knicks organization, things looked worse than what they were from the outside looking in, but from everyone inside the building. And we were working every single day to be the best team we can be. That's all we were focusing on. We had times where we was positive and negatives, ups and downs, but that's what our goal was. And so that's still our goal, be the best team we can be, continue to learn, continue to get better. And so the journey shows you who you are.
12: What's the ceiling for the Knicks? Do you have the same level of optimism I do that right, the team that you've seen for the last seven games, how do they match up well with the Thunder?
10: I mean, the only team I think match up well with the Thunder is the Spurs. So I think whoever comes out of the East is going to get waxed by whoever comes out of the West, especially with OKC. I think whoever comes out of the East against OKC is going to get waxed. That I make no qualms about. But I would say, as everything currently stands, even though as a Heat fan it pains me to say this, the Knicks do have the best chance to defeat whoever comes out of the West. Because I do think that the Pistons, they'd just be a little bit too green. Hypothetically, they got to the finals to, you know, win in that situation. I think the Knicks would be, because they have guys that can defend the wings, right? You got OG, you got McHale. You have a closer in Brunson who can always get a shot off. You have size on the interior with Cat and Mitchell Robinson. And you have a really deep bench. Like, I think that's one thing that kind of goes under the radar is the amount of bodies they can bring into the game. Whether it's McBride, obviously, whether it's
12: Mitchell Robinson.
10: Yeah, like, there's so many guys that you can kind of roll through that Rolodex to use. I mean, I didn't even mention Josh Hart, who's kind of like that do-it-all, I wouldn't call him a dirty player, even though he did try to break Jimmy Butler's ankle 2 years ago, but at that time,
12: oh,
10: we were there.
12: Oh, boy, here we go. Knew it was coming.
10: But, again, like, you have that type of guy that's willing to do all the dirty work, right? Like, Josh Hart, to me, is a 16-game type of player. Like, a guy that you know week game in, game out is going to do all the dirty work. You got to have guys like that on your team. Mikal Bridges has played in the NBA Finals. He knows what it's like. He was up 2-0, and obviously they blew that one. But, again, like, he's played in that situation, so... For me, from my viewpoint, they are the only team in the East that if you had they give them a puncher's chance, they could knock out most likely OKC.
12: It'll be interesting. I'm curious to see how much longer they can play at the pace that they are. At some point, I feel like it has to normalize, but we haven't seen it yet. They'll get plenty of rest, whoever they end up taking on, whether it's the Cavaliers or Detroit. So they'll be... certainly have fresh legs on them and health. You know, you're starting to see this now, too, real quickly with some of these other teams. Guys are getting banged up. You know, you're seeing bodies hit the floor, literally. You know, guys are getting tweaked. They've been playing a ton of basketball at a much higher rate now that they have there at any point in the regular season. And health is paramount in the playoffs. And the Knicks have had, knock on wood, have had the fortune of keeping everybody healthy to this point in time. All right, up next, Boyz II Men. They were from Philadelphia, and they sang End of the Road. Is it the end of the road in Philadelphia? It's next on ESPN Radio.
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0: It was a tough one at Philadelphia today. As Boys to Men asked that question, have the Sixers and Joel Embiid reached the end of the road? It's game night on ESPN Radio, the ESPN app, SiriusXM Channel 80, presented by Progressive Insurance. He's DJ Bieniemy. I'm Mark Zeno. After they get swept out of the postseason, again, the Sixers, who were the seventh seed, you know, got through the first round in the play-in tournament and ended up taking on the Boston Celtics and upset them after being down 3-1, maybe a little bit of promise, maybe a little bit of fool's gold. But thought maybe the Sixers, no one, I'm not sure anybody thought that they would get swept by the Knicks. I don't know if anybody thought that they would beat them in seven games, but certainly it was not just the sweep. It was the manner in which they got swept, basically demolished in three of the four games that were there. This team has a lot of questions in front of them. Here's Joel Embiid on his future with the 76ers.
1: I love Philly. You know, I've been here my whole career, you know, and, yeah, a lot has happened. We haven't won, yeah, but it's hard. You know, I've been doing this for a long time. It's hard to win in this league, and everything has to happen. You know, everybody has to be on the same page. Everybody has to play their best basketball, you know, at the same time. And, you know, it takes a lot to win, so we didn't get to reach that goal. I don't care, you know, losing first round, second round, it doesn't matter to me. Like, if you don't accomplish, you know, that goal. And quite frankly, New York, they were just better than us.
0: Yeah, I think that his future is certainly in doubt with Philadelphia. Where do they go next? I mean, this team has been trying to get over the hump for a while now, and obviously hasn't been able to get it done. We talk so much about, you know, the path to getting better and how you close the gap. Philadelphia has not closed the gap on being a top two or three seed in this conference for a couple of years now. In fact, they've been trending in the other direction, despite the fact that they do have some good players and they do have a championship coach in Nick Nurse who has won titles before. But it doesn't seem like that Joel Embiid is going to be the centerpiece of a championship, at least not in Philadelphia.
2: This story long enough, right? It's kind of like with James Harden. Some people think he can, like, revert or, I guess, change the narrative on how he plays in the playoffs. And year after year, he shows up and reminds you why he has the narrative that he has. And Embiid is, he might not be a playoff dropper per se, but with him as your centerpiece, the furthest you can go, and it's been proven now, okay, now he's 32, and next playoff run, whenever that is, I mean, if it's next year, he'll be 33. The furthest you can go is the second round. And you have to ask yourself, if you're paying your best player 35% of your cap, as he's making $57 million next season, and the furthest you can go is the second round, you have to start asking yourself questions, what should we do next? The issue is, who's going to take on that atrocity of a contract? Well, it's great for him. Now, if a general manager actively trades for that roster, he should be fired at that moment right there. Because, again, Embiid is injury-prone. Him as your centerpiece can't get past the second round. And it's not like he's just kind of injury-prone. He has, like, career debilitating type of injuries. And, like, even, like, watching them against the Celtics or even against the Knicks, it was always, man, every fall was like, is this a serious injury? Is this going to be an injury? Things of that nature. So, for me, they do need to find a way to move on, but can they actually move on? Who's going to actually trade for Embiid?
0: Yeah, I mean, look, we asked a little bit of similar questions around, you know, the Houston Rockets to a certain extent, right? Like, who's going to trade for that contract with Kevin Durant? Granted, they're different players and they do different things, and one probably still has a little bit more gas left in the tank than the other. But with these albatross contracts that are hard to move, it gets to a point where teams are forced to just cut these guys for nothing or move on from them for nothing. And it doesn't make the path to getting better easier. But, you know, Philadelphia, like, coming out of the series against Boston, you know, I said to myself, maybe I undervalued this team a little bit. When you start to look at the lineup that they put out there, the big four guys that they had, with Embiid, Maxi, Edgecombe, and Paul George, hey, maybe those guys, you know, and we gave them a little credit because the four didn't play together much this year. None of, due to suspensions and health and everything else, the guys didn't have a lot of time on the court together. So maybe they were better than what we thought. And then the Knicks said, nah, they're not. But I would tell you, too, in fairness to the 76ers, as we just talked about, like what the Knicks have done is probably more of a statement maybe of them elevating than necessarily the Sixers being this bad. Right? What the Knicks did offensively in the last four games, there's one or two teams in the league that would have even competed with them. Other than that, everybody would have got destroyed.
2: Well, yeah, for sure. But again, like when you're paying Paul George $50 million or close to it, or and he has a cap hit of 35%, and then you got Tyrese Maxey on a big contract, you got Joel Embiid on a big contract, you draft VJ, who has a lot of promise. Granted, he's young. You have a championship coach. People in Philly not trying to hear, like, oh, man, the Knicks are just way better than you. Like, nah, like, no, I don't want to hear that. I'm not even a Sixers fan, you know. So when you have that type of payroll, you're going to expect more return on your investment. And right now, it's fair to say, like, the Paul George signing has not worked at all. I mean, you've gotten a playoff, you've gotten a series win, which required a team to completely melt down and miss 1,000 threes. You know, Joel Embiid hasn't been able to stay healthy. But you can't then say, well, if Paul George is healthy and Joel Embiid is healthy and if they're all just there, well, you can't guarantee that because even this playoff run, Joel Embiid missed multiple games in each series. So that's just kind of where I am on that. The Sixers have to figure out. I mean, they probably should just blow it up. I'm a big blow it up guy. Like, I'm big on that. Like, I need the Miami Heat to blow it up. I've been begging them to blow it up for some years now. In the NBA, you have to be bad to get good. You know, we talked about it off the air that the NBA has kind of pigeonholed themselves into where you have to be bad, like horrific, to even have a chance at becoming good again, because by the new CBAs and things of that nature, you can't go the free agency route. Stars don't hit the free agency market. And if you want a star that's disgruntled, most likely you're going to have to trade basically the entire farm to get that player. And now once you trade for that player, he doesn't have the pieces around him and you're limited on assets to improve the roster around them, a la Milwaukee with Giannis. So that's kind of where I'm at on the Sixers. Yes, you're Knicks. I know you're blowing a lot of smoke up there. You know what? Today, which I understand, right? You should be happy. You should feel great about the Knicks. And they did some great things today. But if I'm a Sixers fan, I don't care that the Knicks have been playing well. My team shouldn't have allowed them to play as well as they did. We should have put water on that because the Hawks got two games. Why couldn't we just get one?
0: I mean, it's a fair point. The only thing I would say, the Knicks kind of handed those two games back to them, maybe learned from their mistakes. But
2: fair.
0: For Philadelphia, they more questions than answers at this point. Yep. And what do they do in the offseason? Because, as you mentioned, with the contracts they have, they're hamstrung. They really don't have anybody who can they can move off of or that would want any of those contracts for anything of value in return. So it's hard to move in that position when you're trying to reconstruct your roster. It doesn't leave you with a lot of space to be able to do so. And Philadelphia, like many teams, is literally stuck where they are right now and have to continue to run it back. And running it back in sports in today's day and age is a recipe for failure, not for success. Up next, things got chippy in Minnesota. It's game night on ESPN Radio and the ESPN app.
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11: I'm Chad Ryder. Victor Wembanyama ejected in the second quarter for elbowing Naz Reid in the jaw. The Spurs would have a fourth quarter lead, but the Timberwolves rally. They take San Antonio 114-109, even their West semifinal series at 2, game 4 taking place in Minnesota, and Anthony Edwards, big part of the fourth quarter comeback, 16 of his game-high 36 in the fourth. As for the Knicks, they absolutely clobber the 76ers, 144-114 in the final as they move on to the East Finals. New York hitting 25 threes. They had six players score in double digits, led by Deuce McBride with 25. Now to the Stanley Cup playoffs. We've got a second round game 4 in Anaheim right now, and the Ducks have a 4-2 lead on the Golden Knights with under 15 minutes to play in the third period. Alex Killorn, go-ahead power play goal late in the second, also has an assist. Vegas has a 2-1 series lead. Game 3 in Montreal, and it was a blowout.
12: Here goes Valeno moving in. Valeno center and scores! Zach Bolduc! And Bolduc extends the Montreal lead to 3-1, just over halfway through game 3.
11: The call on TSN 690, that was part of 4 unanswered goals for Montreal. And the Canadians pound the Sabres 6-2 to take a 2-1 series lead. Sunday Night Baseball goes to the Tigers. They snap a 5-game losing streak, defeating the Royals 6-3.
13: Hey, it's Evan Cohen. Coming up Monday as the NBA playoffs roll on, I'll tell you why what happens at the draft lottery will have the biggest impact on the offseason. It's on Sports Night, 6 a.m. Eastern, right here on ESPN Radio, ESPN2, and ESPNU.

0: It's Sunday, May 10th, 2026, and this is Game Night.
1: Let's hear what Zach Zorba has to say. After review, there is wind-up impact and follow-through above the neck of an opponent. It is unnecessary and excessive, the contact by Wembanyama. It meets all the criteria and has been upgraded to a flagrant foul, penalty 2. Wembanyama's been ejected. Wow! Wow! Meets all the criteria for a flagrant penalty 2. Wow! And Victor Wembanyama has been ejected from this game. That I'm not going to be in agreement with on Zach Zorba and the crew here.
2: That was a call on WOAI. Like it or not, Victor Wembanyama booted from game 2. The Spurs go on to lose 114-109 to the Minnesota Timberwolves. That series knotted up at 2 games apiece. It's game night on ESPN Radio, the ESPN app. SiriusXM Channel 80, Mark Zeno and DJ Bienema. 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You and I are of the same mind. Look, it was a flagrant. It met everything. Where we kind of defer is that I think you should have been ejected. You don't want the biggest stars in the game not playing at the most critical points in a playoff series, right? Because it is an entertainment product. It is a television product. And yep. Wemby not being there certainly diminishes the value of that product. But I still think they got it right in doing it. Certainly understand it. I don't think there'll be anything further than this. Wemby's not a guy who is a repeat offender in any size, way, shape, or form at this point in his career. And he'll be back for game 5. But, again, tough for the Spurs to be able to recover from it. Nonetheless, I think the ejection was warranted.
3: Free Wemby. Free Wemby. You listen, man. I understand where you're coming from. I'm just being selfish because, again, like, the video doesn't look great. I can't make a great argument outside of it's an entertainment product, and we're here to see the stars. But, again, that was a tough elbow that he swung at Naz Reid. As you said, as Naz Reid said later on, pain is just weakness leaving the body, I guess. But either way, though, free Wemby. I hope they don't suspend him for game 5. If they suspend him for game 5, Adam Silver is losing his grip on what the main goal of a commissioner is to be. Is to make sure everybody's making more and more money, everybody's entertained, everybody's enjoying the product. And if you were to suspend Wemby for game 5, he is losing the complete plot. So I hope they don't do that, because Wemby isn't a repeat offender, as you said, because we saw the last time a suspension of this magnitude happened, obviously, was the 2016 NBA Finals. Mm-hmm. It basically changed the whole tenor of the series, and LeBron James and the Cavs were able to make a story comeback that should have never, ever, ever even came close to happening. So I hope Adam learned from that, because that took away history. And hopefully we don't have that situation happen in game 5.
2: Well, Mitch Johnson, the head coach of the Spurs, spoke on Wemby's ejection. He certainly was not happy with it.
4: It's getting to a point that if the people that are in charge of controlling the game and protecting the physicality of the game don't do that, then at some point he's going to have to protect himself. We've been asking him to do that now for a while. So that call, I'm glad Naz Reid was okay and sounded like the call was warranted. But in terms of the game plan of every single team we've faced since that young man's been in the league, and the physicality that people try to impose on him and the lack of protection is really disappointing. And at some level, it's starting to get actually disgusting, just in terms of when he tries to fight through things and be professional and mature and deal with some of that stuff. I'm glad he took matters into his old hands. Again, not in terms of hitting Naz Reid, but let me be very clear about that. I'm glad Naz Reid was okay, and I didn't want him to elbow him, but he's going to have to protect himself if they're not, and I think it's disgusting.
2: Disgusting is the word. Yes, you and I discussed earlier, the only way to play Victor Wembanyama is to body him physically, because you can't stand there in front of him and give him space to move and operate, because he's one of one when it comes to physically what he can do. It felt like that his explanation was, it felt more whiny than anything else to me. I mean, he actually, yes, it should have been an ejection.
5: Like he almost said, like that was the right call to make. Well, then, if it was the right call to make, what are you complaining about?
3: Man, I don't know who let him go up there without, you know, clearing his throat. Because not only did he sound whiny, he sounded like he had like some foam or mucus in his throat. He needed to cough and spit out something. Like it was a combination of all kind of bad stuff. You're complaining. Your voice sounds cracked, like you just finished crying. Like he did himself no favors in that aspect, from a PR and appearance standpoint. I had one of my friends texting the chat, what is this guy complaining about? What is this guy talking about? Like, if you want people to protect Wemby, you know what the Spurs should do? Sign guys that their main job is to protect Wemby, right? The Pacers did that when they went and signed James Johnson. The Heat gave Udonis Haslem a lifetime spot on the end of the bench solely just to protect Bam Adebayo, Jimmy Butler. The list goes on and on. We've had year after year where there's guys that are Rough Riders that are going to protect, like Draymond. Can't nobody ever touch Steph because of Draymond, right? Mm-hmm. So the Spurs should just get guys that will protect Wemby. Simple as that. You know what I'm saying? Like, the backup center, you know, now, listen, I agreed with his stance, but he was so quick to protect, you know, the women in the Magic City stuff. All right. Well, let's go and protect Wemby. Do what you got to do to protect Wemby in that aspect so we don't have a coach crying on national TV after blowing an 8-point lead in the fourth quarter, not

0: That's number one. Number two, it was the right call by the officials. You had to throw him out because we all saw that it was intentional. He looked at him, stared him down, and delivered a blow, and he could have seriously hurt it. Nas Reed in that moment. And so at that time, I understand the game plan time and time again is to go out there and get physical with Wimby, try to frustrate him, but he has to keep his composure. And it's going to be interesting to see what the league determines or what they come up with as they continue to investigate this situation. Because if he's suspended for game five, man, this may change the whole dynamic of this series. And all of a sudden, you could be looking up, because right now, the Timberwolves should feel good headed back to San Antonio tied 2-2. But again, if Wimby is suspended game five and they shift and then Minnesota go in there and get the win, this is going to be one of these moments if Minnesota complete the mission that Wimby is going to look back and have all type of regrets. Because I truly believe, and I know I'm rolling with Minnesota in this series, but from what the Spurs been showing me, Wimby in that lineup, they really could go win the championship. But if he's not, Minnesota complete the mission, this is one of those seasons that he's definitely going to have in the back of his mind for the rest of his NBA career.
1: No, he's right there in that aspect. Like, Wimby as the superstar player, you can't put yourself in that position. You know, there's been a lot of times LeBron got hacked, got this and that. LeBron rarely ever reacted because you're too valuable and too important to your team, you know. And I think sometimes I wonder, does Wimby understand that, right? Because, like, Anthony Edwards understands he's the best player on the team, that how much they need him. Because you see it down the stretch where he's like, give me the ball, everybody got the way, right? And I think sometimes Wimby kind of play, you know, I don't want to say patty cake. Patty cake's the wrong word, but almost in a sense, they plays along with his guys where it's like, hey, and we saw a little bit in game three, but sometimes, hey, I'm going to take over this game. I'm going to take over down the stretch. This is when they need me to take over down the stretch and go from there. And I think that what we just saw recently was a guy not understanding how important he is to his team and how that just, you just can't put your team in that situation. Even though I don't think he should have been ejected, but hey, you know, by the letter of the law, I understand. Sadly, Mark, I understand.
2: Yeah, I mean, look, I don't think Wemby's in danger of being suspended. I just don't.
1: Right.
2: When you talk about the overall product and everything else, all that's going to factor into it. Not a guy who's been known to do this before. No reason to think that even if that was an intentional elbow, that it warranted anything other than an ejection from the game. The Spurs have paid the price by losing game four. We have a series knotted at two. You can't not put Wembanyama back out there. So I would be shocked. That I would be shocked at if they did not allow him to play in game five. And yes, Kendrick Perkins is correct. So it's a series-altering decision by the league. And I'm not sure that they want to set that precedent at this point in time. So there's a lot that will be decided over the course of the next 24 hours. Obviously, we'll hear from the league, I think, fairly quickly tomorrow on the status of Wemby as they go forward. I can't imagine they'll let that hang out there longer as they get set for Game 5. All right, up next, are they a lock to make the NBA Finals? That's next game night on ESPN Radio and the ESPN app.
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0: the Knicks a quarter century before making the conference finals a year ago. They're going back to back. The Knicks will carry a 7-game win streak into the Eastern Conference Finals. They finish a 4-game sweep of the Sixers with a dominating 144-114 closeout win.
1: Game night on ESPN Radio, the ESPN app, SiriusXM, Channel 80. That was the final call right here on ESPN Radio as the Knicks sweep the Sixers right out of the playoffs with a 144-114 win in Game 4. This team continues to just roll on like an absolute juggernaut at this point in time. They've now won 7 straight games. They've shot better than 50% from the field in the last 6 and have absolutely blown their opponents out along the way. One of the key centerpieces of that Knicks team, Karl Anthony Towns, spoke about what he's seen from his team so far.
2: It's great when you see your team doing what we're doing and, having that kind of focus and discipline and execution. I've always said that the toughest game is the one that ends someone's season, and to see us taking that, those words serious, it's great. It's great for us to see. But now we gotta, we gotta reset. We gotta readjust, get our minds back in right, and enjoy this time with our family and, get back to business.
1: Well, business is what they've been handling to this point in time. I know that they still have another series to play. And the way they've looked so far, at least through the Philadelphia series, it doesn't look like Cleveland or Detroit really can match up with them at this point in time. Oh, you're shaking your head. Why are you shaking your head?
3: Well, Cleveland, yes, can't match up because they got James Harden on their team. But the Pistons, I'm sure the Pistons defensively will be able to slow them down. And obviously, I don't think you guys have a real answer for Cade Cunningham. So I don't think it would be like a foregone conclusion in that aspect, that's why I'm shaking my head, because like the Pistons for sure would give them some real work from my viewpoint. Now, I think they'd give them some real work. You making it seem like they're just – like, if they play the Pistons, how many games do you think it would take for the Knicks to win? Would it be 4 or 5?
1: Pistons, Knicks in 6.
3: Okay. That's fair.
1: I mean, they're going to sweep the Pistons. I don't think they would sweep the Pistons or the Cavs.
3: I think they would sweep the Cavs.
1: But I think that there is a, again, the way they played over the last 5, 6, 7 games, nobody looks like a matchup for them right now. Not when you're shooting better than 50% against everybody. I mean, shooting cures are all ills in basketball. That's when true. Shots go down, everybody's better. And they've just, nobody has prevented them from making stops. Forget stopping Cade Cunningham for a minute. Does the Pistons defense have an answer for the Knicks offense at this point?
3: I'm sure they would. I mean, again, eventually, the Knicks are shooting so great that eventually it has to come back down to earth. I mean, you were just talking about that earlier. So eventually, it has to come back down to earth. But let's say, for the sake of discussion, I'm going to be a nice Knicks
1: supporter today.
3: Let's say they get to the NBA Finals. Do you agree with Shaq that for them to win the championship, Cat has to play great? Because Brunson's going to play great. Brunson clearly has that it factor. I know that's a cliche, but that is 1,000% a real thing. Do you agree with Shaq when he was talking on, that one time after the game, that for them to win the championship when he was interviewing Cat has to be great for them to be able to knock off OKC? Do you agree with Shaq's statement?
1: Yeah, I mean, listen, Cat is fundamental to their success. There's no doubt about it, and he's proven that. I mean, but there is a world now where Cat is dishing out more assists than field goals he's making.
3: Yeah.
1: Which is, a different level or a different way the Knicks have played with him before. I keep going back to this big lineup that they keep trotting out there because I don't know that anybody can match up with them in the East with that lineup. When they had Mitchell Robinson in there in the front court, and you talk about OG being healthy, and obviously the Knicks sweeping was the best thing in the world for OG who missed the last 2 games. But regardless, a healthy Knicks team with that front court, how does Detroit match up with that size-wise?
3: Yeah. I mean, that's a fair point. I think that
1: especially with Jalen Duren, by the way, especially with Jalen Duren not being really like anything on offense so far this postseason.
3: Yeah, he's been an atrocity right now. And I know he's due for like a $250 million contract. They cannot give him that. That's how championship windows close. And when it closes, it gets shut. But yeah, I think that's going to be a problem for them, for the Pistons, on that front, that big lineup. But I do think they have the physicality to be able to deal with some of the length in that aspect. Cause it's not like the Pistons are super undersized. I mean, they got a 6'7" point guard. Durham is obviously almost 7 feet, close to it. Obviously you got Tobias Harris. Tobias is a very, very big guard. I mean, not guard, big forward, right? I think he's like 6'8". So I think size wise, they would be able to deal with some of that. You have the other Thompson, who some people feel is arguably the best on ball defender in the NBA. So I do feel like they would be able to match up defensively with how the Knicks have been playing offensively. Because again, like, I'm not trying to hate, you know, I don't want to be the wet blanket, but it was the Hawks and the beat up 76ers. I'm you know, I don't want to be that guy, but hey.
1: No, look, it's fair. It's a simple point. Like, the Knicks are showing you the gap between the top two and three and everybody else. And I think that's paramount in both conferences, right? I know the Celtics got knocked off, but the reality is that, you know, that Celtics team that lost was not the team that played all year long, because they added Jason Tatum back into it. In theory, that should have made it better, but obviously it didn't. But, you know, to your point, I mean, this Knicks team right now is just playing a different level of basketball than they played all year long. They're playing their best basketball right now, which is where you want to be in the postseason. Here's Kendrick Perkins, ESPN NBA analyst on SportsCenter, about takeaways from the Knicks series.
4: Well, number one, they're coming out of the Eastern Conference. I don't give a damn who wins that series out of the Cavs in Detroit. I think the Pistons are going to take it. Number two, the Knicks could actually go win it all. They could go win the whole damn thing, led by Big Body Brunson. And guess what? It will be the third time in the NBA history that a small guard leads their team to an NBA championship. What this team has done, it has figured it out on both sides of the basketball. Mike Brown, what he has done is he has changed his offensive system and has opened it up for everybody. He got Cat Pan as point center and it's doing wonders for him. Defensively, this team is locked in and playing some of the best defense in the postseason. They stick together, get OG Anunoby back into the lineup, get him healthy. This New York Knicks team could possibly go and win it all. They have the talent, they have the identity, and now they're clicking on all cylinders on both ends of the floor.
1: See, they could win it all, baby. They can win it all.
3: Well, you know, I mean, hey, listen, Perk is a very entertaining analyst, you know. But, you know, he's going to give you a hot take. No matter what, he's always going to give you a hot take, and you got to respect that. So I try not to take too much substance from what Perk is saying, because he was just saying a week ago that the Rockets were going to complete the first 3-0 deficit comeback to win the series, you know, against the Lakers and the lead. You know, the Lakers, obviously, they had LeBron on the other side. So, you know, Perk is going to give you a hot take. Perk is going to give you a hot take. But I do think eventually the shooting for the Knicks will come back down to earth. And once that happens, which will probably happen against Detroit, we will start to see the real Knicks. And another thing I want to point out, I want to see how teams eventually adjust to Cat kind of being at that point center spot.
1: Yeah, it's going to be something that they're going to have to figure out and deal with. I mean, I don't think it's a hot take to say they could win it all. I think we just assume that Oklahoma City is that much better than everybody else. The NBA regular season is not the NBA postseason, and they haven't played anybody yet either, for the record. Up next, the WNBA opening weekend comes to a close. Plus, are the Pistons the biggest threat to knock off the Knicks in the East? That's next. 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
2: I'm Chad Ryder. Timberwolves get past the Spurs 114-109, the final in game four of their West semifinal series in Minnesota. Anthony Edwards with a game high 36 points, 16 of those in the fourth quarter as Minnesota rallied. Victor Wembanyama ejected in the second quarter with a flagrant two for elbowing Naz Reid in the jaw. His first career ejection, Spurs guard Dylan Harper on Wemby getting tossed.
3: You don't ever want anyone to get hurt. I mean, we all play in a game we love, but you can see the frustration. You know, I can see where he's coming from. You know, I don't think it was intentional, but it was more like they keep grabbing me. You know, I'm trying to protect myself because no ain't no one else going to protect me. But, I mean, we got his back, and I think that he's going to learn from it. He's just known not to do that again.
2: And the series is now tied at two with Game 5 on Tuesday night in San Antonio. Knicks will be playing Game 1 of the East Finals. They get to the East Finals for the second straight season after crushing the 76ers 144-114 the final. Six players in double digits. The Knicks knocked down 25 three-pointers. They made a record 11 in the first quarter. To the Stanley Cup playoffs, and it just finished up Game 4 in Anaheim of the second round, and the Ducks defeat the Golden Knights 4-3, so that series is now tied at 2. Montreal now with a 2-1 series lead on Buffalo after the Canadiens ripped the Sabres 6-2. Sunday Night Baseball, Tigers end a 5-game slide, getting past the Royals 6-3. Gage Workman, go-ahead 2-run homer in the 6th. It was his first Major League home run.
4: Hey, it's Evan Cohen. 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
5: 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That's 888-729-3776. And as we take a break from the NBA playoffs, we get to the WNBA season that kicked off this weekend. Michael Volpe, ESPN senior women's basketball writer, joining us here on game night. Michael, welcome. The defending champion Aces, they knock off the Sparks 105-78. What's their ceiling this year, and are they destined to repeat? What's their outlook for the season look like in your eyes?
6: I do think that they are still the favorites to win the championship. Obviously, they had a rough opening game Saturday. That was right after their ring ceremony, and I think they admitted that emotionally they probably weren't as ready for that game as they wanted to be. But in some ways, it worked out for them to have to play the very next day because it's a team we've seen always respond pretty well to any sort of adversity or honestly any kind of embarrassment. And I think they were embarrassed with their opening day performance, and they felt pretty good today, shot 62% against the Sparks.
5: When you look at Caitlin Clark and the Indiana Fever, look, obviously all eyes are on her, but what are realistic expectations for her? And can she stay healthy? I mean, I didn't really think after her collegiate career we'd see so many injuries for her, but can she stay healthy? And what's the ceiling for the Fever this year?
6: You know, you're right. She was remarkably healthy throughout her college career. Right now, it appears she's dealing with a little bit of a back issue. She had, hamstring and groin issues, some other leg issues last year. And, you know, you hope that that isn't something that just sort of continues to be a nagging factor for her. I thought she had a really good first game, her first game back in the WNBA. Obviously, she's played with USA Basketball since last season. But in terms of the Fever ceiling, we're just going to have to see them play better defense. That wasn't something that they did particularly well in their opener. And in order for them to be a team that, say, makes it again to the semifinals or makes it further than that, they're going to have to defend a little bit better.
5: He's Michael Volpe, ESPN senior women's college basketball writer, rather, as we preview the WNBA opening weekend here on Game Night on ESPN Radio and the ESPN app. Early rookie of the year favorite. What are the expectations for some of these younger players who are making their debuts?
6: You know, I think a lot of us thought Olivia Miles, and she had a really good debut with the Minnesota Lynx. She was a number two pick. It's only been one number two pick that's actually won Rookie of the Year, and that was back in 2013 with Elena Deladon. But I think a lot of people see the fact she's going to have Miles is going to have such an opportunity to play a lot this year. They need her to be their point guard. So I think she's really the favorite. The other interesting thing is how many older rookies we have this year. Because of the higher salaries, we're seeing more of the European players come over. So technically, a lot of them are rookies, even though they're sometimes 27, 28 years old. It isn't really an accurate comparison in a lot of ways because they've played professionally, but technically they are rookies. All that said, I still think Olivia Miles is going to be the favorite, and I think she's going to just put up a lot of stats for Minnesota this year. They're going to need her, too.
5: A couple of final thoughts here from Michael Volpe, ESPN senior women's basketball writer, after the WNBA kicks off their opening weekend. Two new teams in the league this year, the Portland Fire, Toronto Tempo. Two-part question here. First, which one of those two teams has a better chance to make the playoffs? And now that we have some more expansion here and we are up to, 15 teams at this point in time, are we going to see realignment any point in time where we're going to set this thing into an Eastern Conference and a Western Conference kind of deal and reshape the playoff picture?
6: Yeah, it's a great question. As you guys know, it used to be the case. We used to have a East and West, and that's the way that the playoffs were divided, as it is in the NBA. And, that changed in 2016. So now, as you said, that they're up to 15 and will be up to 18 in a couple more years, it seems like it probably makes sense at that point to go back to that system. This system for the last decade has worked pretty well, but it seems like it's going to make sense at some point to divide East-West. And in terms of the expansion teams, right now I would say I lean a little bit more towards Toronto just because they got a few more really experienced players so far. Marina Mabry had a really good opening game for them. But it's going to be interesting to see if either one of those teams can do what Golden State did last year, which is make the playoffs. I think that might be a tougher ask. Golden State really surprised us with their ability to make the postseason last year. I don't know if Toronto or Portland can do it. If they do, that's for either one of them, that would be a really big accomplishment in their first season.
5: One more final thought here, Michael. Player that we're not talking enough about that's sort of poised to have a breakout year.
6: I think it's interesting when you look at Kiki Iriafen. She was a lottery pick last year for Washington, and she and Sonia Citron, they were both lottery picks, really kind of carried that team last year. She's already off to a really good start. She played most of her career at Stanford, and I then went to USC. That's where she finished it. And I just think she's one of these really exciting young post players that could have a breakout year in her second season. A lot of times that's when we see players really take that next step up as professionals, is in their second year in the WNBA.
5: He's Michael Volpe, ESPN senior women's basketball writer. Hope you enjoyed the opening weekend of WNBA. Thanks for the time tonight. We appreciate it.
6: Hey, thanks for having me. I appreciate it.
5: All right, ESPN Radio brought to you by Progressive. Mark Zeno and DJ Bieniemy with you as we transition back to the NBA playoffs here. With the Pistons and the Cavaliers coming up here in a series that, so far has had the home team win every single game. Obviously, we're going to have game four tomorrow night in Cleveland, or Monday night, depending on where you are on the East Coast, if not. But you get the point. Cleveland may not win a road game this postseason, it feels like. They have been a dynamically different team, particularly offensively on the road, and they have been at home. They haven't scored less than 114 points at home and haven't lost a game yet. I don't know that they'll lose tomorrow night or this evening, rather, if you're on the East Coast, like I said, on Monday night. But, this is a team that has to figure out how to win on the road if they have any chance to not only get to the Eastern Conference Finals, but to the NBA Finals.
7: But let's be for real, though, right, with Cleveland particularly. They're not going anywhere. Like, I'm just being very honest, man. Like, I know we talked about it before. Last time I was on, Donovan Mitchell is not a superstar. And again, like, their running mate is James Harden. And James Harden is notorious for coming up small. That's just what he does. Like, we have too much evidence, right? We can go through a Rolodex of, you know, years of just him coming up short. If you wanted to, if you were playing spin the wheel and each slot had a date, you could spin the wheel and each date was a playoff game. I'm telling you, the majority of them would be he came up short. I'm just being honest. You can spin the wheel on the amount of games he's come up short. Granted, he did play well at the end of this past game, but still, Cleveland just, them making that type of trade had to be a, okay, we're going to go all in for this year. If we don't win, we're going to blow it up and maybe trade Donovan, let James Harden walk, and then just restart this whole entire thing and reset it. So I know Cleveland's been a completely different team versus at home, versus on the road, but I think that's par for the course when your two best players are, one is an undersized guard, and the other one is a guy that usually folds in these moments. So it doesn't surprise me at all. I fully expect the Pistons to win game four, take a 3-1 lead, and just get ready to see the Knicks in the next round.
5: I mean, I have a little bit more faith in the Cavaliers. I think, at least in this series that they're playing against Detroit. Like, you know, I'm not handing this series to Detroit just yet. The Cavaliers, it's weird because I've said this repeatedly about them. They have such a high ceiling, but they continually play to the floor. And that's where I find the problem is that like they have the pieces to, you know, be a team that can be very competitive and make deep playoff runs, but they just haven't put it all together yet for one reason or another. This series in reality is boiled down to, as you sort of alluded to, Donovan Mitchell versus Cade Cunningham. Whichever guy has the better night, whichever guy has the bigger night and puts his team on his back is going to be the team that's going to end up winning a game. Donovan Mitchell hasn't been able to do it on the road. Cade Cunningham's had mixed results for the most part, at least through the series with the Magic. Even when he did play well, sometimes they lost games. So I'm not really sure who to trust at this point in time, but would it shock you if Cleveland won this series?
7: Yes, it would absolutely
5: really?
7: Shock me. Yeah, 1,000%. Because that would require James Harden and Donovan Mitchell. Well, one, Donovan Mitchell taking his team to a place he's never taken a team ever, right? And that would also require James Harden having to play well in game five and in game six and in game four, or at least two out of the three games, he would have to play very, very well. And we know the later the series goes, the worse he gets. So, yeah, it would 1,000% shock me. 1,000%. Like that. If they were able to win this series, shame on the Pistons, period. Shame on the Pistons. Because this is not a team, like they have no business losing to the Cavs, in all honesty. No business whatsoever. And I like Donovan Mitchell. I think he's a star, not a superstar, but I think it's really his running mate. Like, Donovan's really a two on a championship team. If he's your one, your ceiling's usually going to be the second round. We saw in Utah. We saw last year as the number one seed in the East. You got put out by the Pacers. We've seen it consistently year after year after year. If he's your best player, the furthest you can go is the second round. Now, if he's your second best player, then that's a different, totally different discussion.
5: Well, we'll find out more tomorrow night when the Cavs and Pistons play game four of their series. The brooms are brought out today in Philadelphia by the Knicks. Will the brooms be brought out Monday night in L.A.? We'll answer that question next game night on ESPN Radio and the ESPN app.
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5: Game night on ESPN Radio, the ESPN app, Sirius XM, Channel 80. Do the Lakers stand a chance? Down 0-3 to the Oklahoma City Thunder with game four tomorrow night as they try to avoid being swept. And look, I mean, it is a situation here where the Lakers have managed to stay close for a half of basketball. They've managed to be able to play their best for a half of basketball, and somehow 48 minutes of the Oklahoma City Thunder seem to overwhelm them. And in fairness, it's been a very shorthanded roster, right? It's not the best lineup the Lakers can trot out there with the Luka injury. But all that being said, you know, I don't know that there's a path to victory for the Lakers in any game. I've said repeatedly, the best way that they can try to win a game is just to play as fast as possible, as up-tempo as possible, and try to keep playing catch-up and score as much as possible in the game, because they don't have the horses in the barn to defend Oklahoma City. Even if they were 100% healthy, they couldn't defend Oklahoma City.
7: Yeah.
5: You know, them trying to play more defense now isn't going to work. You have to have Oklahoma City have a bad shooting night. That's one. And one that you're probably not going to affect all that much. It's just shots just are not going to fall. And you have to be able to take advantage with every possession that you have. You can't turn the ball over. So it's not an easy path at all for L.A.
7: Yeah. That they were facing an uphill battle coming into the playoffs. Well, not playoffs, but this series. And the way it's currently standing, when you don't have enough, it shows very quickly. They were able to get by the Rockets because they took advantage of the Rockets' inexperience, some of the injuries, and some of the flaws that the Rockets have. But OKC doesn't have too many flaws, and the Lakers are an older team that has to play, you know, at times has to just play up tempo because they can't really generate a lot of clean looks in the half court. Because obviously OKC's defense is really good, and the Lakers kind of struggle generating hot open looks in the half court against the Rockets. Also, that wasn't a clean game in that aspect either. So, without Luka, and granted, the last time they had Luka, the OKC destroyed them. It was basically, you know, a catastrophe because everything that can go out wrong went wrong. But I would say that the fact that the Lakers are even here should be commended. 1,000% should be commended because a lot of people had a lot of questions about them coming into the playoffs. And, yeah, they were able to take down a injured Rockets team. We all knew coming into this, as you said, they didn't have much of a chance against the OKC Thunder. So now that it's looking like they're going to be done, the question in the eyeballs turn to LeBron, right? Do they bring him back? Do they keep him? Mark, do you think they should bring him back? Do you think they should keep him? I'm of the mindset that they should, but what do you think?
5: I mean, it's a tough decision. You can't underscore that. You know, you're talking about one of the two greatest players ever to put on, you know, basketball sneakers. So to make the decision to move on, you know, is always difficult. But in reality, it's not a decision the Lakers are going to make on their own. I'd be surprised if that's how it goes, if they make the decision without, you know, LeBron being the driving force behind the decision. This is still a Lakers team that, you know, is now set to build around Luka Doncic going forward. And, you know, does LeBron want to continue on with that? Do the Lakers want to continue on with him? I mean, it's fair to say the Lakers aren't a better team without him.
7: Right.
5: They're not better without him. I mean, unless they have somebody else who can replace him. But as of right now, if they just say, okay, we're not bringing him back and we're going to move on, they're not a better team without him until they find an option that can, you know, bring his production and more to replace him. So the point is that, you know, I don't think this is the last time we see him in a Lakers uniform. If it is, it's because he has chosen to retire. I don't think LeBron is going to go play somewhere else.
7: Right. Right.
5: I have a hard time believing that at this point in time.
7: And, like, where could he go? You know, like, go back to Cleveland? Cleveland might blow it up after this. I've seen people float out the Knicks. But the Knicks don't. The Knicks don't need to add a LeBron-type figure.
5: No.
7: Because LeBron takes up a lot of oxygen. And not saying LeBron could not fit in, but what role is he going to play? Is he going to be
5: I don't think LeBron would ever play in New York anyway.
7: Yeah. So, you know. Yeah, I don't. There's not really many places he can go. Maybe he could try to go to with Golden State, and they can have the, you know, the nursery home.
5: Yep,
7: the nursery home Warriors.
5: The old man YMCA team.
7: You know, I would actually enjoy watching that. You got Jimmy, Bron, Steph, Draymond. You know,
5: they would play about 8 games the entire year together. Like, that's the reality of it.
7: Right. But hey. That wouldn't be bad. I wouldn't mind watching that. But, yeah, like, there's not really too many places LeBron can go because LeBron takes up so much oxygen in the room, rightfully so. He's arguably the greatest player ever. Obviously, like, I got him number 2. But a guy like that, you bring him in. He's still obviously very, very capable. You bring him into your room, everything has to revolve around him and fit around him. Because even, like, when he became the third option for the Lakers, that wasn't a decision that the Lakers made. That was just kind of like LeBron just doing that, right? Like, it's kind of even hard to give him that role. He has to kind of put that role on himself, right? So, for me, I think they should keep him because I think with Luka, their best chance at maximizing that is keeping a guy like LeBron. Because even LeBron leaves, how do you fill that void? You know, like, it's going to be very, very hard to fill that void. It's not like you're going to be able to find three free agents, Kate, that can give you the same value that even a LeBron at 41, 42 provides you.
5: Yeah, I mean, look, yeah, not an easy decision, but I think the basketball portion of the decision is easier. The basketball portion says you move on from the old guy, rebuild around Luka, and try to put as many pieces in place, you know, to make your team better. That's the basketball part of it, but it's never that simple. There's a money portion to it. There's a personality portion to it. There's a production portion to it. Like, you know, and then there's the whole, you know, moving on from there, one of the greatest players to ever play basketball. So there's all that rolls into this whole thing. And the Lakers front office is going to have to figure this out. I mean, you know, there isn't much that they can do at this point in time to overcome with Oklahoma City. They're going to end up packing it in and calling it a season tomorrow night, and they'll say, do it in front of their home fans and say goodbye and thanks for the season, and they'll move on. But I can't envision a world where this decision gets made. It'll be very Aaron Rodgers-esque, right? We're all going to be sitting here waiting for LeBron to tell us what he's going to do next.
7: Right.
5: You know, what decision he's going to make about his future, and then, you know, we'll figure it out from there. So that's kind of where this whole thing goes.
7: That's kind of where I'm at, but I think the biggest difference for me is Aaron was still playing. I mean, LeBron's playing very well. Aaron is such a shell.
5: Yeah, it's wasn't comparing to players and the production, right. Just more of the situation. So, Lakers and Thunder tomorrow night. NBA playoffs on ESPN Radio. 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That'll wrap things up for us here on game night on this Sunday evening to Monday morning for DJ Benjamin and Mark Zeno. Coming up next, SportsCenter All Night with Jay Reynolds. 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
0: Hey, this is Rich Eisen. 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
1: Ant and the Wolves try to even the series against Wemby and the Spurs.
2: Parker lost it off his own foot. Here's TJ Jones. Off to Ant. Here comes the boom! A throwdown for Edwards. Give him 11 points here in the opening quarter. The Wolves are within two.
1: It's deja vu all over again in Philly.
3: Bridges, six to shoot. Slings it over to Hart. His three. Good! Tying the NBA playoff record for threes and a half. That's 18 for the Knicks.
1: Maybe tanking does pay off after all.
4: There's still a lot of tough decisions to make, and it's not a no-brainer at number one. A.J. DiBonta and Darren Peterson, that's going to be a tough decision. And we have some years where you say it's a no-brainer. This is not.
1: Mother's Day madness on the diamond.
5: Swung on line deep to right. That one is on its way, and that one is gone.
6: Christmas.
5: Goodness, Kyle Schwarber is out of this world hot right now.
1: Plus, going for the series lead in Montreal.
5: There's the shot off the back of the net. Scores! Tage Thompson takes it off the wall. And 53 seconds into this game in Montreal, the Buffalo Sabres take a 1-0 lead.
3: Here's Jani Broome scoring a layup. Of course, Broome being on the floor is interesting as the Knicks are getting ready to get the brooms out here in Philly. 132-107. You get one bad pun on
7: was a bad joke
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9: 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Monday night, the NBA's top overall seed has a chance to move into the Western Conference Finals. Thunder going for a sweep of the Lakers in L.A. The two seed in the West, meanwhile, is now in a best-of-three series. Minnesota hosting the Spurs. Spurs facing the Wolves in game four of the series, and before halftime, something we've never seen before.
10: Let's hear what Zach Zorba has to say.
11: After review, there is wind-up impact and follow-through above the neck of an opponent. It is unnecessary and excessive, the contact by Wembanyama. It meets all the criteria and has been upgraded to a flagrant foul, penalty two. Wembanyama's been ejected.
10: Wow. Wow. Meets all the criteria for a flagrant penalty, too. Wow. And Victor Wembanyama has been ejected from this game. That I'm not going to be in agreement with on Zach Zorba and the crew here.
9: First career ejection for Wembanyama. That's how it sounded on WOAI in San Antonio. Now on KFAN Sports Radio in Minneapolis, viewed with a slightly different lens.
10: How does it get more dangerous than that?
12: It doesn't.
10: Every criteria is met. Here's Zach Zorba.
11: After review, there is wind-up impact and follow-through above the neck of an opponent. It is unnecessary and excessive in contact by Wembanyama. It meets all the criteria and has been upgraded to a flagrant foul, penalty two. Wembanyama's been ejected.
10: It's perfectly executed by the officials. That's exactly right. Wemby may have just changed this series. He's gone. His hands, gives his teammates some hugs, daps them up, but he's done.
9: Wembanyama ejected with 8.5 to go in the second quarter. Fast forward to the fourth. Spurs holding the lead, but the Wolves making a push.
10: 94-88, trailing by six off the Rudy screen. Ant pops on a three and sticks it. Straight away, triple for Anthony Edwards. 3-point game. Timeout San Antonio. Ant slowed up as he crossed the midcourt, sees the double. Good pass to McDaniels at the nail. Out to the corner, Nasri. 13 to shoot. Now Ant takes the handoff, rises up, and gets the Wolves the lead. A right side triple. 5:10 left to play. Anthony Edwards, 34 points. Timberwolves up 98-97. McDaniels, he drives on Harper, spins back to the left hand. Came up short. Big time rebound. Randall out to Reed. Angle three. Off the back iron, no. Edwards has the rebound. He drives inside, right to the cup. He got the lay-in. Two more for Ant. He's up to 36. The Wolves have a two-possession lead with 2:20 left.
9: They ultimately win by five. KFAN Sports Radio, 114-109 the final as Minnesota evens the series at two games apiece. Third win this postseason for the Timberwolves when trailing, entering the fourth quarter. Their coach, Chris Finch,
0: more physicality standing up these drives. You know, they were bullying us in the paint for a lot of the time leading up to that. And, you know, we weren't doing a good enough job of standing up those drives right there. Rebounded well. Obviously, Ant got hot. And you know, we rode that a little bit. Oh, it was awesome. It was special. You know, this is what he loves. This is what he lives for. You know, not just big games, but big moments. And, you know, I thought for the most part when he wasn't doubled, you know, he got to his stuff quick and clean, and you know, just kind of figured out how to get separation, and that was just all that he needed.
9: Anthony Edwards, 36 points on 13 of 22 shooting in the win.
6: I was just taking one game at a time, trying to figure out how to get a win. That's the only thing that's on my mind right now, trying to figure out how to get a win. You know, they're going to have Wimby back. He's going to come in with a lot of energy. So just, you know, watch some film together and try to figure it out.
9: Anthony Edwards, 18th career 30-point playoff game. Spurs, meanwhile, suffering their first loss on the road this postseason. They had won their first three, but they fall at Minnesota in game four in a series that is now tied 2-2. Victor Wembanyama, as mentioned, earning his first career ejection. 8.5 to go in the second quarter after elbowing Naz Reid.
12: In terms of taking the elbow, were you surprised? How much did it impact you? How much did it hurt? And have you been hit like that before in this game?
13: Pain is weakness leaving the body. That's it.
9: Reid taking the elbow. Wembanyama ejected. Earliest that an all-star from that season has been ejected in a playoff game since the late 90s. ESPN analyst Kendrick Perkins.
14: You got to keep your composure. That's number one. Number two, it was the right call by the officials. You had to throw him out because we all saw that it was intentional. He looked at him, stared him down, and delivered a blow. And he could have seriously hurt it. Naz Reid in that moment. And so at that time, I understand the game plan time and time again is to go out there and get physical with Wimby, try to frustrate him, but he has to keep his composure. And it's going to be interesting to see what the league determines or what they come up with as they continue to investigate this situation, because if he's suspended for game five, man, this may change the whole dynamic of this series. And all of a sudden, you could be looking up, because right now, the Timberwolves should feel good headed back to San Antonio tied 2-2. But again, if Wimby is suspended game five and they shift and then Minnesota go in there and get the win, this is going to be one of these moments if Minnesota complete the mission that Wimby is going to look back and have all type of regrets. Because I truly believe, and I know I'm rolling with Minnesota in this series, but from what the Spurs been showing me, Wimby in that lineup, they really could go win the championship. But if he's not, Minnesota complete the mission, this is one of those seasons that he's definitely going to have in the back of his mind for the rest of his NBA career.
9: Wembanyama ejected in the second quarter, finished with 4 points. That would be a career low. Game five coming up on Tuesday in San Antonio. We've got it for you, presented by Gusto. NBA postseason action on ESPN Radio and the ESPN app. Right now, SportsCenter all night. To the East, Knicks taking a 3-0 series lead into Philly Sunday. Game four, Sixers scored the first bucket of the game. They led 2-0. Couldn't quite hold that lead, though.
15: Knicks lead is 24. Brunson with great hesitation move, drives in, and puts in the layup on the reverse as he hits the deck. The inbound stolen by the Knicks. Over to Brunson in the corner. Bang! 5 points from Jalen Brunson in about 3 seconds off the turnover, and they're going wild here in Philadelphia. The Knicks fans on their feet. Shot clock at 6. Knicks with it. Shamet turns at the top for 3 and hits! 23 triples for the Knicks. They are blowing away the 76ers here in game four. Alvarado, deep corner three. Good. There's number 24 on a really tough angle, deep three for the Knicks. 141-112 New York. Dottier, three from the left. There it is. He hits the 25th three-pointer for the Knicks, tying an NBA playoff record.
9: Mark Cassis, you're calling it here on ESPN Radio. Knicks a 144-114 win over the Sixers. They headed their second straight conference finals. They've outscored their opponents by 194 points in 10 games this postseason. They've won 7 straight, longest streak in franchise history. As for chances moving forward, ESPN analyst Kendrick Perkins.
14: Well, number one, they're coming out of the Eastern Conference. I don't give a damn who wins that series out of the Cavs in Detroit. I think the Pistons are going to take it. Number two, the Knicks could actually go win it all. They could go win the whole damn thing led by Big Body Brunson and get

0: the identity, and now they're clicking on all cylinders on both ends of the floor.
1: Knicks get the win, sweeping the Sixers out of the postseason. Third sweep in a best-of-seven series in franchise history. Karl-Anthony Towns had 17 points, 10 assists. Miles McBride, game-high 25 points. And after the win, spoke with our NBA on ESPN radio crew, Mark Kestenscher, PJ Carlissimo.
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4: Deuce, I know you're a pro. It doesn't bother you to have a couple games. I mean, you've shot the ball so well your entire career. This series, you came in, you weren't shooting the three very well. I don't even think you hit the rim on your first four shots. I mean, they were just buried, so smooth. Do you ever shake your head a little bit or do some extra shooting and say, hey, where'd my touch go?
3: Honestly, no. I mean, you just got to stay solid. I know I can shoot the ball, but also want to impact the game in other ways. And, you know, I always find my way back to scoring, to shooting. But overall, I just want to do what I can to help this team win.
4: Well, you certainly did that. All of us knuckleheads in the media were, when OG went out, say, man, OG's playing maybe the best of anybody on the Knicks. How are they going to react? You guys did not miss a beat. Tell me if you saw anything, Deuce, with you guys. What turned it around in the middle of that Atlanta series? I mean, is this a different Nick team? Because it really does. Not that you weren't a good team all year, but it just seems you've gotten to another level since maybe the midpoint of the Atlanta series.
3: I mean, it's time. It's time for us to turn it up. We felt like, you know, we were leaving things on the floor. When you can't do that in playoff time, you got to leave it all out there. And I feel like our leadership, our coaches, JB, Kat, OG, Mikel, Josh, like they've been setting the tone for us, and we've just been following.
2: Final thought, Deuce, what are you going to do now for the next 7, maybe 8 days before the conference finals?
3: Hey, get our bodies right, stay locked in, and enjoy the song.
1: Deuce McBride here on ESPN Radio after the Knicks sweep of the Sixers. Sixers, third time they've been swept in a best-of-seven series in franchise history. Their coach, Nick Nurse.
5: Came out playing super fast, and we had another, scenario. I thought, first five possessions, I think four of them were wide-open threes, didn't make any of them, I think, and they were running off those rebounds and obviously scoring in transition. We did a poor job of communicating in transition. We watched several of those clips at halftime, and we just weren't communicating good enough. They weren't super complicated transition runbacks, but we just got two guys on one and couldn't get it talked out to get ourselves back. Just weren't communicating good enough. They weren't super complicated transition runbacks, but we just got two guys on one and couldn't get it talked out to get ourselves back.
1: And then there's coaching a team knowing that Joel Embiid has had a history of injuries.
5: I think my first year here, obviously he came back from the major surgery, but I thought he came back from that pretty well. He was a pretty dominant player in the series, even though he lost in the first round. And he certainly was trending upward towards the end of the Boston series. His defense was better. His rebounding was better. He was not making a lot of his jumpers, but they were all really, I mean, I just thought it was just a matter of time before he kind of got that rhythm back from the jump. I mean, a lot of them went in and out, right? I mean, all I can say is I commend him, man. He worked his ass off to get out there and play. I think it was really difficult for him, especially last game. I think he felt a little better today than he did in game three. But again, I'd just say he gave us everything he could.
1: Joel Embiid finishing with 24 points in the loss. He's the only former MVP who has not reached a conference or divisional final in their career. SportsCenter All Night, ESPN Radio. Through the winter and especially over the final couple months of the regular season, there was about a third of the NBA actively trying to keep themselves in a decent position for a high pick in the draft, tanking becoming a hot button topic, so much so the NBA issued penalties. That said, for this draft, coming up next month,
6: the fourth pick in the NBA draft goes to...

0: the Chicago Bulls. The third pick will be made by the Memphis Grizzlies. Picking second will be the Utah Jazz. And that means that the number one pick in the 2026 NBA draft goes to the Washington Wizards.
1: Wizards getting the top pick in what is likely the final year of the current system. As for this system, the team with the worst record of the NBA for the past seven seasons has not been able to land the top overall pick. But Washington bucks that trend, landing the number one spot after an 18-64 season. The Jazz find during the season, in all the tanking hubbub, they do land the number two spot, followed by the Grizzlies and the Bulls, the other two teams that were tied with the Wizards for the best lottery odds. Pacers and Nets, they fall down to the fifth and sixth spots. All tied up after four. That's next. SportsCenter All Night continues. It's ESPN Radio.
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1: 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On the ice Sunday, Golden Knights taking two of the first three in their series with the Ducks, but in game four.
2: A minute to go on the power play as Seneca spins his way into the zone all the way across ice. He gets it to Killorn. And his pass off the mark for Gauthier, but he follows it up, walks right in, and scores! Alex Killorn! 3-2 Ducks!
1: 3-2 there. They'd add another in the waning moments of the game, and the Ducks win it 4-3, AM 830, KLAA. Ducks winning game four when facing a 2-1 series deficit in each of the last six incidents of that scenario. Golden Knights now have a 5-2 record when the series is tied 2-2. Jack Eichel did have a couple of assists, but Vegas loses game four. It's now a best of three series tied at two. As for the Canadiens and the Sabres, this one, 1-1 going into Sunday. Coming out.
3: Now carried around to the corner by Caulfield. Up high. Hudson moving in. Passes over. Scores! And Cole Caulfield wasn't going to miss it twice. Another tap in front. He finds the mark on the power play. And Montreal pull ahead. 2-1.
4: Here goes Valeno moving in. Valeno center. Scores!
1: Montreal would pile on after that. They go on to a 6-2 win over the Sabres, TSN 690. Montreal taking a 2-1 series lead. They've won 40 of their 51 series when they hold a 2-1 series lead. They've won consecutive playoff games this year with five or more goals for the first time since 2006. SportsCenter All Night, ESPN Radio. To the Diamond, best record in baseball. That's Atlanta, and Sunday in L.A. against the Dodgers.
5: 1-0, and Olsen tags it. High and deep to right field to the wall, and that is out of here. It's a home run by Olsen as he just blistered one over the right center field wall. 6-2 Braves on Matt's 14th home run of the season.
1: 680 the fan. Braves go on to a 7-2 win, improving to a Major League best 28-13. They beat the Dodgers by at least five runs in back-to-back road games within a single season for the first time since 1959. Matt Olson's 14th homer of the season. Part of that, Dodgers held the two hits in the 7-2 loss as the Braves win again. Braves with baseball's best record, but also in the news the past few days for losing a couple members of their family. Former manager Bobby Cox dying this weekend at the age of 84. 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
6: You know, I think, you know, your description that he was, you know, kind of larger than life, I think, is very apropos. That's how he was. I mean, he was kind of that old school manager, you know, his full uni with his spikes on and smoking a cigar in the dugout before the game started. And then, you know, all business once it did. We had a game where a little bit of bickering back and forth on both sides of the dugout. Early in the game with the home plate umpire, and I went upstairs and Maddox was doing the chart. I went up to get a cup of coffee and I said, "Hey, Greg, you know, how's this umpire? There's a lot of bickering back and forth on both dugouts." And he said, "Hey, he's been fine. He's missed a couple on both sides, but you know, he's been pretty fair. So nothing awful." Bobby came up a minute after me and asked Greg literally the same question. And his response to Bobby was, "Bobby, he's been terrible. He's missed so many calls. He's been screwing us the whole game." And then Bobby walked out, and I said to Greg, "What are you doing?" He's like, "What?" I said, "You know he's going to go downstairs and get thrown out of this game now. You know that." Sure enough, next half inning, there was a pitch that was closed, and, you know, Bobby started with, "You've been terrible the whole game." So he got thrown out. But that was Bobby. If his players said that, you know, somebody was getting the short end of the stick, he was going to go to battle.
1: Hall of Famer Tom Glavine earlier on ESPN Radio. Speaking of the Braves, last week also saw the death of former Atlanta team owner and media mogul Ted Turner.
6: Whenever he was around, he always made a point of coming in the clubhouse and going around and saying hi to everybody. And he would let us know, he's, you know, "Fellas, listen, I'm not here all the time, but I promise you I'm watching every night." And he would rattle off some things that had happened in the previous week that was like, okay, yeah, he is watching. So he had his eye on everything that was going on. And it was great because, listen, if if we needed something, we got it. If we needed a trade for a player, money was never an issue, you know. And what better situation can you have as a team than have an owner like that?
1: Braves remembering some of their own the past week. Also have baseball's best record, SportsCenter All Night, ESPN Radio. Giants and Pirates went 12 on Sunday.
7: Bases loaded, one out. The pitch. He hits a little bloop into right. It's going to get down. Ramos went back to third, and the throw comes home late. Ramos scores, and the Giants win it. Oh, my goodness. That was almost a disaster. And 10, instead, it turns into a celebration. Rodriguez comes through with a base hit, and the Giants in 12 beat the Pirates 7-6.
1: Now it's out on KNBR, 7-6, the final. Rodriguez, first career walk-off hit. First Giants rookie with an extra inning walk-off hit since Patrick Bailey in 2023, who the Giants traded this weekend. O'Neill Cruz, 1-for-5 with a home run, 10th homer of the season. Well, that wasn't the only walk-off on Sunday. We had others. You'll hear them next. SportsCenter All Night continues. 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
1: Montreal goes up 2-1 on Buffalo. Ducks and Golden Knights, their series even at 2 games apiece. Knicks sweep the Sixers out of the postseason. Wolves even their series with the Spurs. San Antonio losing game 4. And their star.
2: How does it get more dangerous than that?
3: It doesn't.
2: Every criteria is met here, Zach Zarba.
4: After review, there is wind-up impact and follow-through above the neck of an opponent. It is unnecessary and excessive in contact by Wembanyama. It meets all the criteria and has been upgraded to a flagrant foul, penalty 2. Wembanyama's been ejected.
2: It's perfectly executed by the officials. That's exactly right. Wemby may have just changed this series. He's gone. His hands, gives his teammates some hugs, daps them up, but he's done.
1: That's the Minnesota call on KFAN. Timberwolves go on to a 114-109 win over the Spurs to even the series at 2 games apiece. Spurs losing for the first time on the road this postseason, and for the most part without Victor Wembanyama. That ejection coming with 8.5 minutes to go in the second quarter after he elbowed Naz Reid above the neck. His coach, Mitch Johnson.
5: It's getting to a point that it's, if the people that are in charge of controlling the game and protecting the physicality of the game don't do that, then at some point he's going to have to protect himself. We've been asking him to do that now for a while. So that call, I'm glad Naz Reid was okay and sounded like the call was warranted. But in terms of the game plan of every single team we've faced since that young man's been in the league, and the physicality that people try to impose on him and the lack of protection is really disappointing. And at some level, it's starting to get actually disgusting, just in terms of when he tries to fight through things and be professional and mature and deal with some of that stuff. I'm glad he took matters into his own hands. Again, not in terms of hitting Naz Reid, but let me be very clear about that. I'm glad Naz Reid was okay, and I didn't want him to elbow him. But he's going to have to protect himself if they're not, and I think it's disgusting. I just think that the amount of physicality that people play with him, at some level, you have to protect yourself. Every single play on every single part of the floor, people are trying to impose their physicality on him. I get it. We get it. That's part of the game. But at some stage, he's gotten chucked. He's gotten pushed down in transition, running freely, all the stuff. He doesn't complain one time. We don't complain because we're just going to play. We don't really give a excuse my language. But at some stage, he should be protected. And if not, he's going to have to protect himself. And unfortunately, stuff like that happens.
1: Timberwolves, even the series, beating those Spurs 2-2. Anthony Edwards, a 36-point game in the game 4 win for Minnesota. ESPN analyst Kendrick Perkins.
6: We saw Anthony Edwards who we thought he is, right? A special individual, and that's what he get paid the big bucks for, to take over games like this and protect his crib. And without Wemby in the game, the lane opens up, and is so dynamic, and you have to respect his jump shot because he's one of the better three-point shooters in this game now. Once he get it going and he can get downhill with no 7-7 defensive player of the year presence for him, then all of a sudden we see the results like we see tonight, a legendary performance from Anthony Edwards.
1: And that series is now tied 2-2. Meanwhile, in the East, SportsCenter All Night, ESPN Radio.
7: The Knicks will carry a 7-game win streak into the Eastern Conference Finals. They finish a 4-game sweep of the Sixers.
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10: I basically think Philly was a sports town. I don't know if it is anymore.
11: Bing bang.
1: Knicks are into the conference finals once again, 144-114 over the Sixers to take the series in 4. Jalen Brunson, 22 points, 6 assists, 38 playoff games now with 20 points and 5 assists with the Knicks. Passes Walt Frazier for most in franchise history. After the win, Brunson with our Lisa Salters.
12: Jalen, closeout games are supposed to be the hardest. Just how have you guys been able to make it look so easy?
13: I think we're looking at it like just a game, one quarter at a time, one possession at a time, not really focusing on the circumstances of the game, just go out there and playing for each other, and just trying to stay focused.
12: The three-point shooting today was just off the charts. 25 made threes that tied an NBA playoff record. Just what was the key to the three ball tonight?
13: I think it started with the defense, and then us being able to get in transition and create good looks. Everything started with the defensive side of the ball, and yeah, made things a lot easier for us.
12: Yeah, Miles McBride kind of set the tone in the first quarter with his three-point shooting. What impressed you about the way Deuce and Landry Shamet both have stepped in for OG?
13: I mean, that's what they do. I mean, it just happened to be they're both locked in on the same day. I mean, they do that. And the amount of open looks they got created a great rhythm, created better, more confidence for them, and then the Wolves kept going through for them.
12: It's now seven consecutive wins for you guys. Just what has been unlocked, fallen into place, call it whatever, but since going down in that Atlanta series?
13: I mean, we're focused. We're staying poised, staying composed. Just focusing on the little things, one day at a time, one game at a time. Just not looking ahead at all. Stay in the moment.
12: Eastern Conference Finals are next. But when you guys are playing like this, does it really matter who you face?
13: One game at a time. One game at a time. We'll cross the vision and get to it.
12: Congrats on the win.
13: Thank you.
12: See you in the finals.
1: Knicks advancing to the finals for a second straight season. They've won seven straight playoff games overall, longest streak in franchise history. You heard Game 4, the closeout game here on ESPN Radio. Mark Kestisher, P.J. Carlissimo will have the call for us. Back to Philly. Mark?
3: Jay, thank you very much. You would have thought we just spent four games in New York City. Yes, the first two were played at Madison Square Garden. But, P.J., the Knicks fans took over Philadelphia Friday night and again Sunday afternoon. And like they did in Game 1, setting the tone with a blowout win, the Knicks just hit three after three after three, setting the pace for another big win in Game 4 in the clincher.
11: They moved the ball so well. When you talk about a team winning seven consecutive playoff games, most of them in ridiculously dominant fashion. They came in averaging their margin was plus 18. Obviously, that went up again today. They might be averaging winning by 20 in this series. They're shooting over 50%, six consecutive playoff games, six or five, whatever it is. You lose track. OG Anunoby playing maybe the best of all the Knicks through the first seven games of the playoffs. He goes down and you say, well, is this going to hurt them on the road against a Philly team that took out the Boston Celtics, the number two team in the East? Guess what? Didn't make any difference at all. That's how well this team is playing. They're playing unbelievably well. And I'll tell you what, I know they're happy with rest. We heard Deuce McBride in the post-game interview say, get our bodies right. If I was them, I'd want to play later tonight. I'd want to play at 8 o'clock tonight. That's how well they're playing right now. The last thing they need is rest. They need to keep playing.
3: I could do the easy math for you. They're plus 194 in 10 games in the postseason. So 19.4.
11: So they're only winning by 19.4.
3: Very close. All right, so now the Knicks are going to wait for a week to see if they're going to play the Pistons or the Cavaliers. They went 2-1 against Detroit in the regular year. Right now, the Pistons have a 2-1 series lead. They struggled mightily against Detroit in the regular season, losing all three.
11: Yeah, and I don't know how much stock to put in it because this is a different New York team. I want to be fair to the Detroit Pistons. They were the number one seed the entire year. No one was believing in them. They kept saying, well, it's going to be the Celtics. It's not going to be the Pistons. Well, guess what? It's going to be the Pistons or the Cavaliers going against the Knicks. You cannot play any better on both ends of the floor, offensively and defensively, and they happen to be an excellent rebounding team also that the New York Knicks are playing right now. They are going to be a very, very tough out in the Eastern Conference Finals, regardless of who the opponent is.
3: Deuce McBride got the start for OG Anunoby out of second straight game with a hamstring injury. McBride, 25 points to lead the way. Jalen Brunson had 22, and Karl Anthony Towns had 10 assists as the Knicks finished the sweep of the Sixers.
11: You said 25 points for Deuce. 25 was a pretty good number. They also had 25 made three-point shots.
3: That's a Knicks record in any game in their history, and it also ties an NBA postseason record. The Knicks win in or out in Philadelphia, 144-114 to end the Sixers season and send the Knicks to the Eastern Conference Finals for the second straight year. Now for P.J. Carlissimo, I'm Mark Kestisher right here on your home for the NBA, ESPN Radio, and the ESPN app. Let's go back to our pal Jay Reynolds in the studio.
1: All right, Mark, well done. As always, Knicks closing that one out in Game 4, SportsCenter All Night, ESPN Radio. And in case you missed it over the weekend, it took 3 weeks, but Steve Kerr agrees to a 2-year contract to return as Warriors coach. He will continue to be the highest paid coach in the NBA. According to sources, $17.5 million last season. He'd had multiple meetings with ownership over the past couple of weeks discussing multiple topics, offensive philosophy, long-term outlook of the roster. ESPN's Tim Bontemps.
14: It wasn't too shocking to me that Steve was back. I mean, it's one of those things where if he was just going to retire, you probably would have known by now, right? I mean, it's been almost a month since Golden State's season ended. The fact that he hadn't decided yet made me think it was likely he was going to come back. You know, I think, you know, him signing a 2-year deal, I think, you know, I don't know if Steph's only going to play 2 years, but my assumption going into this offseason with Steve was either going to retire or he will be the coach until Steph retires. And I think this decision certainly pushes things more in that direction. Anybody that I had talked to been around Steve certainly didn't make it seem like Steve was fed up with coaching. I think it was just deciding whether it made sense for him to continue in this job. I've known Steve a long time. I certainly take him at his word that he was not going to go do some other job. So it was either going to be coaching the Warriors or going off to do TV and play with his grandkids and play some golf. But if you watch the Warriors down the stretch of this season, it's not like Steve has lost his passion for coaching. And I certainly think with the connection he has with both Steph and Draymond Green, I'm not surprised that he wants to see this thing through to the end. And I know those guys were excited about the prospect of him coming back. So this got to a point where everybody could get on the same page about what the situation would look like. And, you know, like I said, I wasn't overly surprised, but they were able to find a way to get a deal done.
1: 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Sports Center all night, ESPN Radio. Back to baseball. It may have been an out in San Diego, but got the job done.
15: First pitch, swinging Manny in the air to center field. Scott is backing up, gives way to Walker, who's got the great arm. He makes the catch. Laureano's tagging. Here's the throw to the plate. Not in time. The Padres have come back. They walk it off on Mother's Day and beat the Cardinals 3-2. Nick Castellanos, a game-tying homer with two outs in the bottom of the ninth inning. And then Manny Machado, a game-winning sac fly in the tenth as they come all the way from behind to win it here this afternoon.
1: Machado 1-for-27 in his last six games, but gets the walk-off sac fly. Padres beat the Cardinals 3-2, 97-3. The Fan Padres fourth walk-off win of the season, second most in baseball behind the sixth that the Cubs have. Brewers picked one up on Sunday.
16: Opening pitch to Turang. Fly ball center field. It's hit well. Grisham back. It is gone! Another Mother's Day miracle for the Brewers. Straight away center field. Number six for Bryce Turang. And it's a walk-off for the crew of the ninth.
1: Aaron Judge had a home run in the first inning for the Yankees. But they fall on the walk-off homer by the Brewers. 4-3 the final. Milwaukee gets the win, 6-20 WTMJ. Brewers' fourth consecutive win, tied for their longest win streak this season. The Yankees' fourth loss by walk-off this season, tied with the Tigers and the Angels for most in baseball. Offense winning games like that, but we had some pitching, too, on Sunday. For example, Jacob DeGrom, 10 strikeouts and 7 innings of work. Then Texas got some offense.
17: Here's the pitch. Swung on in a high fly ball to deep right field. Suzuki back in the corner at the wall. That ball is history. It just barely clears the lead for Suzuki. A 2-run homer for Evan Carter. And the Rangers lead it 3-0.
1: 104-3 the Fan. 3-0 the final. Rangers' fifth shutout win this season. Tied for the second most in baseball, trailing the Red Sox. Phillies picking up a shutout on Sunday.
18: No score, bottom of the first, the pitch. Swung on, hit deep. Center field, it's on its way. Doyle to the wall, and he's out of room. It's off the batter's eye. And Kyle Schwarber, his fourth consecutive game with a home run. Second time in his career he's accomplished that. That one to dead center field. It's 1-0 Phillies on Schwarber's 15th of the year.
19: And the pitch to Kyle.
18: Swung on, line deep to right. That one is on its way, and that one is gone.
19: Christmas.
18: Goodness, Kyle Schwarber is out of this world hot right now.
20: Another home run for Schwarber. That's 16, and it's 5-0 Phillies.
1: It would ultimately be a 6-0 win for Philadelphia. 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Kyle Schwarber's 24th multi-homer game since joining the Phillies in 2022.
21: You know, I feel like there's obviously been some good results. You know, obviously there's still some more things that I want to work on and cut out. You know, obviously I think today's a good result. Good result day. You know, a couple of games before that, I feel like there's some things that I still need to clean up and keep working on it. But happy overall today with the day, the work. You know, just keep up with the routine, the work in the cage, and go out there and compete in games. And I feel like that's what we've all been doing so well.
1: Schwarber 3-for-4 with the 2 home runs. He now has 10 on the season. Sunday night game, Tigers and Royals.
15: 3-2 to Thomas. Swing and a miss, struck him out. Got him with the cutter and a 1-2-3 ninth. The save for Jansen. And the Tigers, using 6 pitchers in a true bullpen game tonight. A team that is saddled with injuries and a suspension, and they avoid getting swept by the Royals.
1: And you heard it here on ESPN Radio. Tigers snapped the 5-game losing streak. They're now 7-16 on the road this season. 6-3 the final. Sunday night baseball. 64 of them ready to go. That's next. Sports Center all night. It's ESPN Radio.
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1: 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Sunday's Selection Sunday for the NCAA softball tournament, the road to Oklahoma City now set. For the first time, the committee seating, as baseball will also, seating 1 through 32, committee chair Natalie Honan.
2: For us, the parity within the sport has been great. And what we thought as administrators and committee members is if we were able to seed 50% of the bracket, it really would give us an opportunity to have an equitable competition and elevate the championship.
3: Alabama gets the number one overall seed. They're coming off a game, though, where they just lost in a head-to-head against Texas, who's a 2 seed. Tell me what went into the decision to give the Crimson Tide the nod.
2: Alabama, over the season, had 9 wins versus our top 9-seeded team. So for us, they had more than Texas, so we felt like they should have the nod there.
1: There are 64 teams in the field, 12 from the SEC, all 12 that were eligible, finishing at least 500. 9 of the 16 national seeds are from the SEC, and 6 of the top 8, ESPN analyst Haley McClenny.
4: It just speaks to the depth and the parity of the conference overall. The reason that all of these RPIs for all of these SEC schools are so high is because they continue to play each other every weekend. When we say that every weekend in the SEC is a super regional, this is exactly what we mean, and teams are reaping the benefit of that. There are so many good matchups to watch in these regionals, into supers, and then, you know, potential paths to the Women's College World Series. So just kudos to the conference. Kudos to all of those seeds, those national seeds especially. It's going to be such a fun NCAA tournament.
1: Alabama, the number one overall seed in the field. The Tide was picked to finish 9th in the SEC in the preseason poll. SportsCenter All Night, ESPN Radio. Back to baseball. Orioles, a 2-1 win over the Athletics to snap a 3-game losing streak. Angels, a 6-1 win over Toronto. Joe Adell, 3-for-4 with 2 homers. 6 on the season. 9th career multi-homer game of the season. Conference championships were settled this weekend on the diamond, as well as baseball. How about Sunday's top sounds for that? John Ryder.
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6: Thanks, Jay. We start with the NBA playoffs in Game 4 of the East Semis in Philly. This one seemed like it was over after the first quarter, and the Knicks kept pouring it on to complete the 4-game sweep. 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
7: Knicks lead is 24. Brunson with great hesitation move, drives in, and puts in the layup on the reverse as he hits the deck. The inbound stolen by the Knicks. Over to Brunson in the corner. Bang! 5 points from Jalen Brunson in about 3 seconds off the turnover, and they're going wild here in Philadelphia. The Knicks fans on their feet.
0: Number 4.
6: To baseball, and a long Mother's Day matinee in San Francisco between the Giants and the Pirates, and the home team goes home happy. 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
8: Base is loaded, one out. The pitch. He hits a little bloop into right. It's going to get down. Ramos went back to third, and the throw comes home late. Ramos scores, and the Giants win it. Oh, my goodness. That was almost a disaster. And 10, instead, it turns into a celebration. Rodriguez comes through with a base hit. And the Giants in 12 beat the Pirates 7-6.
0: Number 3.
6: Back to the NBA in a back-and-forth Game 4 of the West Semis in Minnesota. Timberwolves star Anthony Edwards comes up clutch in the fourth quarter as they even up the series with the Spurs on KFAN Sports Radio.
9: And slowed up as he crosses midcourt. Sees the double. Good pass to McDaniels at the nail. Out to the corner. Nasri. 13 to shoot. Now Ant takes the handoff. Rises up and gets the Wolves the lead. A right side triple. 5:10 left to play. Anthony Edwards, 34 points. Timberwolves up 98-97.
0: Number 2.
6: To the Stanley Cup playoffs. Game 3 of the second round in Montreal. And it ended up being all Canadians over the Sabres on TSN 690.
8: 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Up high. Hutchin moving in. Passes over. Scores! And Cole Caulfield wasn't going to miss it twice. Finds the mark on the power play, and Montreal pull ahead 2-1.
0: Number 1.
6: JR, top sound is on the diamond. The Brewers going for the 3-game sweep of the Yankees. Milwaukee down to the final out in the 9th. And this on 620 WTMJ.
10: Opening pitch to Terang. Fly ball, center field. It's hit well. Grisham back. It is gone! Another Mother's Day miracle for the Brewers. Straight away, center field. Number six for Bryce Terang. And it's a walk-off for the crew of the night.
1: Braves didn't need a walk-off, 4-1 over the Red Sox. They're Major League best 14-2 over the last 16 games. Reds shut out the Astros 5-0. Diamondbacks 5-1 over the Mets, who fall to 15-25. Worst start through 40 games since 2001. Spurs losing twice on Sunday. The game and their big man. That's next at ESPN Radio.
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6: And to the Wolves try to even the series against Wemby and the Spurs.
18: Harper lost it off his own foot. Here's TJ Shins. Off to him. Here comes the boom. A throwdown for Edwards. Give him 11 points here in the opening quarter. The Wolves are within two.
6: It's deja vu all over again in Philly.
19: Bridges six to shoot. Slings it over to

0: record history. Good! Tying the NBA playoff record for 3.5. That's 18 for the Knicks.
1: Maybe tanking does pay off after all.
2: There's still a lot of tough decisions to make, and it's not a no-brainer at number one. A.J. Dibonsa and Darren Peterson, that's going to be a tough decision. And we have some years where you say it's a no-brainer. This is not.
1: Mother's Day madness on the diamond.
3: Swung on line deep to right. That one is on its way, and that one is gone.
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3: Goodness, Kyle Schwarber is out of this world hot right now.
1: Plus, going for the series lead in Montreal.
3: There's the shot off the back of the net. Scores! Tage Thompson takes it off the wall. And 53 seconds into this game in Montreal, the Buffalo Sabres take a 1-0 lead.
0: Here's Jani Broom scoring a layup. Of course, Broom being on the floor is interesting as the Knicks are getting ready to get the brooms out here in Philly. 132-107. You get one bad pun on
5: that was a bad joke pun on
0: Mother's Day?
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1: 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Monday night, the NBA's top overall seed has a chance to move into the Western Conference Finals. Thunder going for a sweep of the Lakers in L.A. The 2 seed in the West, meanwhile, is now in a best-of-3 series. Minnesota hosting the Spurs. Spurs facing the Wolves in game 4 of the series, and before halftime, something we've never seen before.
7: Let's hear what Zach Zorba has to say.
8: After review, there is wind-up impact and follow-through above the neck of an opponent. It is unnecessary and excessive, the contact by Wembanyama. It meets all the criteria and has been upgraded to a flagrant foul, penalty 2. Wembanyama's been ejected.
7: Wow. Wow. Meets all the criteria for a flagrant penalty, too. Wow. And Victor Wembanyama has been ejected from this game. That I'm not going to be in agreement with on Zach Zorba and the crew here.
1: First career ejection for Wembanyama. That's how it sounded on WOAI in San Antonio. 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
8: Contact by Wembanyama. It meets all the criteria and has been upgraded to a flagrant foul, penalty 2. Wembanyama's been ejected.
7: It's perfectly executed by the officials. That's exactly right. Wemby may have just changed this series. He's gone! A flagrant 2! He claps his hands, gives his teammates some hugs, daps them up, but he's done.
1: Wembanyama ejected with 8.5 to go in the second quarter. Fast forward to the fourth. Spurs holding the lead, but the Wolves making a push.
7: 94-88, trailing by 6. Off the Rudy screen, and pops on the 3 and sticks it! Straight away, triple for Anthony Edwards. 3-point game, timeout San Antonio. And slowed up as he crosses midcourt, sees the double. Good pass to McDaniels at the nail, out to the corner, Nasri. 13 to shoot, now Ant takes the handoff, rises up, and gets the Wolves the lead! A right side triple! 5:10 left to play, Anthony Edwards, 34 points! Timberwolves up 98-97. McDaniels, he drives on Harper, spins back to the left hand, came up short, big time rebound, Randall, out to Reed, angle 3, off the back iron, no, Edwards has the rebound. He drives inside, right to the cup, he got the lay-in, 2 more for Ant, he's up to 36, the Wolves have a 2-possession lead with 2:20 left.
1: They ultimately win by 5, KFAN Sports Radio. 114-109 the final as Minnesota evens the series at 2 games apiece. Third win this postseason for the Timberwolves when trailing, entering the fourth quarter. Their coach, Chris Finch.
10: More physicality, standing up these drives. You know, they were bullying us in the paint for a lot of the time leading up to that. And, you know, we weren't doing a good enough job of standing up those drives right there. Rebounded well. Obviously, Ant got hot. And, we rode that a little bit. Oh, it was awesome. It was special. You know, this is what he loves. This is what he lives for. You know, not just big games, but big moments. And, you know, I thought for the most part when he wasn't doubled, you know, he got to his stuff quick and clean and, you know, just kind of figured out how to get separation. And that was just all that he needed.
1: Anthony Edwards, 36 points on 13 of 22 shooting in the win.
10: Now it was just take it one game at a time, try to figure out how to get a win. That's the only thing that's on my mind right now, trying to figure out how to get a win. You know, they're going to have Wimby back. He's going to come in with a lot of energy. So just, you know, watch some film together and try to figure it out.
1: Anthony Edwards, 18th career 30-point playoff game. Spurs, meanwhile, suffering their first loss on the road this postseason. They had won their first three, but they fall at Minnesota in game four in a series that is now tied 2-2. Victor Wembanyama, as mentioned, earning his first career ejection. 8.5 to go in the second quarter after elbowing Naz Reid.
4: In terms of taking the elbow, were you surprised? How much did it impact you? How much did it hurt? And have you been hit like that before in this game?
5: Pain is weakness leaving the body. That's it.
1: Reid taking the elbow. Wembanyama ejected. Earliest that an all-star from the season, from that season, has been ejected in a playoff game since the late 90s. ESPN analyst Kendrick Perkins.
11: You got to keep your composure. That's number one. Number two, it was the right call by the officials. You had to throw him out because we all saw that it was intentional. He looked at him, stared him down, and delivered a blow. And he could have seriously hurt it. Naz Reid in that moment. And so at that time, I understand the game plan time and time again is to go out there and get physical with Wimby, try to frustrate him, but he has to keep his composure. And it's going to be interesting to see what the league determines or what they come up with as they continue to investigate this situation, because if he's suspended for game five, man, this may change the whole dynamic of this series. And all of a sudden, you could be looking up, because right now, the Timberwolves should feel good headed back to San Antonio tied 2-2. But again, if Wimby is suspended game five and they shift and then Minnesota go in there and get the win, this is going to be one of these moments if Minnesota complete the mission that Wimby is going to look back and have all type of regrets. Because I truly believe, and I know I'm rolling with Minnesota in this series, but from what the Spurs been showing me, Wimby in that lineup, they really could go win the championship. But if he's not, Minnesota complete the mission, this is one of those seasons that he's definitely going to have in the back of his mind for the rest of his NBA career.
1: Wembanyama ejected in the second quarter, finished with 4 points. That would be a career low. Game five coming up on Tuesday in San Antonio. We've got it for you, presented by Gusto. NBA postseason action on ESPN Radio and the ESPN app. Right now, SportsCenter all night. To the East, Knicks taking a 3-0 series lead into Philly Sunday. Game four, Sixers scored the first bucket of the game. They led 2-0. Couldn't quite hold that lead, though.
12: Knicks lead is 24. Brunson with, great hesitation move, drives in, and puts in the layup on the reverse as he hits the deck. The inbound stolen by the Knicks. Over to Brunson in the corner. Bang! 5 points from Jalen Brunson in about 3 seconds off the turnover, and they're going wild here in Philadelphia. The Knicks fans on their feet. Shot clock at 6. Knicks with it. Shamet turns at the top for 3 and hits! 23 triples for the Knicks. They are blowing away the 76ers here in game four. Alvarado, deep corner three. Good. There's number 24 on a really tough angle, deep three for the Knicks. 141-112 New York. Dottier, three from the left. There it is. He hits the 25th three-pointer for the Knicks, tying an NBA playoff record.
1: Mark Kastischer calling it here on ESPN Radio. Knicks a 144-114 win over the Sixers. They headed their second straight conference finals. They've outscored their opponents by 194 points in 10 games this postseason. They've won 7 straight, longest streak in franchise history. As for chances moving forward, ESPN analyst Kendrick Perkins.
11: Well, number one, they're coming out of the Eastern Conference. I don't give a damn who wins that series out of the Cavs in Detroit. I think the Pistons are going to take it. Number two, the Knicks could actually go win it all. They could go win the whole damn thing led by Big Body Brunson. And guess what? It will be the third time in the NBA history that a small guard leads their team to the NBA championship. What this team has done It has figured it out on both sides of the basketball. Mike Brown, what he has done is he has changed his offensive system and it's opened it up for everybody. He got Cat Pan as point center and it's doing wonders for him. Defensively, this team is locked in and playing some of the best defense in the postseason. They stick together, get OG Anunoby back into the lineup, get him healthy. This New York Knicks team could possibly go and win it all. They have the talent, they have the identity, and now they're clicking on all cylinders on both ends of the floor.
1: Knicks get the win, sweeping the Sixers out of the postseason. Third sweep in a best-of-seven series in franchise history. Karl-Anthony Towns had 17 points, 10

0: I don't even think you hit the rim on your first four shots. I mean, they were just buried, so smooth. You know, do you ever shake your head a little bit or do some extra shooting and say, hey, where'd my touch go?
1: Honestly, no. I mean, you just got to stay solid. I know I can shoot the ball, but also want to impact the game in other ways. And, you know, I always find my way back to scoring, to shooting. But overall, I just want to do what I can to help this team win.
0: Well, you certainly did that. All of us knuckleheads in the media were, when OG went out, saying, man, OG's playing maybe the best of anybody on the Knicks. How are they going to react? You guys did not miss a beat. Tell me if you saw anything, Deuce, with you guys. What turned it around in the middle of that Atlanta series? I mean, is this a different Nick team? Because it really does. Not that you weren't a good team all year, but it just seems you've gotten to another level since maybe the midpoint of the Atlanta series.
1: I mean, it's time. It's time for us to turn it up. We felt like, you know, we were leaving things on the floor. When you can't do that in playoff time, you got to leave it all out there. And I feel like our leadership, our coaches, you know, JB, Kat, OG, Mikel, Josh, like they've been setting the tone for us, and we've just been following.
2: Final thought, Deuce, what are you going to do now for the next 7, maybe 8 days before the conference finals?
1: Hey, get our bodies right, stay locked in, and enjoy the song.
3: Deuce McBride here on ESPN Radio after the Knicks sweep of the Sixers. Sixers, third time they've been swept in a best-of-seven series in franchise history. Their coach, Nick Nurse.
4: Came out playing super fast, and we had another, you know, scenario. I thought, you know, first five possessions, I think four of them were wide-open threes and didn't make any of them, I think, and they were running off those rebounds and obviously scoring in transition. We did a poor job of communicating in transition. We watched several of those clips at halftime, and we just weren't communicating good enough. They weren't super complicated transition runbacks, but we just got two guys on one and couldn't get it talked out to get ourselves back.
3: And then there's coaching a team knowing that Joel Embiid has had a history of injuries.
4: I think my first year here, obviously he came back from the major surgery, but I thought he came back from that pretty well. He was a pretty dominant player in the series, even though he lost in the first round. And he certainly was trending upward towards the end of the Boston series. His defense was better. His rebounding was better. He was not making a lot of his jumpers, but they were all really, I mean, I just thought it was just a matter of time before he kind of got that rhythm back from the jump. I mean, a lot of them went in and out, right? I mean, all I can say is I commend him, man. He worked his ass off to get out there and play. I think it was really difficult for him, especially last game. I think he felt a little better today than he did in game three. But again, I'll just say he gave us everything he could.
3: Joel Embiid finishing with 24 points in the loss. He's the only former MVP who has not reached a conference or divisional final in their career. SportsCenter All Night, ESPN Radio. Through the winter and especially over the final couple months of the regular season, there was about a third of the NBA actively trying to keep themselves in a decent position for a high pick in the draft, tanking becoming a hot button topic, so much so the NBA issued penalties. That said, for this draft, coming up next month,
5: the fourth pick in the NBA draft goes to the Chicago Bulls. The third pick will be made by the Memphis Grizzlies. Picking second will be the Utah Jazz. And that means that the number one pick in the 2026 NBA draft goes to the Washington Wizards.
3: Wizards getting the top pick in what is likely the final year of the current system. As for this system, the team with the worst record of the NBA for the past seven seasons has not been able to land the top overall pick. But Washington bucks that trend, landing the number one spot after an 18-64 season. The Jazz find during the season in all the tanking hubbub, they do land the number two spot, followed by the Grizzlies and the Bulls, the other two teams that were tied with the Wizards for the best lottery odds. Pacers and Nets, they fall down to the fifth and sixth spots. All tied up after four. That's next. SportsCenter All Night continues. It's ESPN Radio.

0: Coming up on the Monday edition of Unsportsmanlike with Chris Canty, Michelle Smallman, and me, Evan Cohen, as the NBA playoffs roll on, I'll tell you why what happened to the draft lottery will have the biggest impact on the offseason. It's Unsportsmanlike, 6 a.m. Eastern, right here on ESPN Radio, ESPN 2, and ESPNU.
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1: 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On the ice Sunday, Golden Knights taking two of the first three in their series with the Ducks, but in game four.
2: A minute to go on the power play as Seneca spins his way into the zone all the way across ice. He gets it to Killorn. And his pass off the mark for Gauthier, but he follows it up, walks right in, and scores! Alex Killorn! 3-2 Ducks!
1: 3-2 there. They'd add another in the waning moments of the game, and the Ducks win it 4-3, AM 830, KLAA. Ducks winning game four when facing a 2-1 series deficit in each of the last six incidents of that scenario. Golden Knights now have a 5-2 record when the series is tied 2-2. Jack Eichel did have a couple of assists, but Vegas loses game four. It's now a best of three series tied at two. As for the Canadiens and the Sabres, this one, 1-1 going into Sunday, coming out.
2: Now carried around to the corner by Caulfield, up high, Hutchin moving in, passes over, scores! And Cole Caulfield wasn't going to miss it twice. Another tap in front, he finds the mark on the power play, and Montreal pull ahead, 2-1.
3: Here goes Valeno, moving in, Valeno, center, scores!
1: Montreal would pile on after that. They go on to a 6-2 win over the Sabres, TSN 690. Montreal taking a 2-1 series lead. They've won 40 of their 51 series when they hold a 2-1 series lead. They've won consecutive playoff games this year with five or more goals for the first time since 2006. SportsCenter All Night, ESPN Radio. To the Diamond, best record in baseball. That's Atlanta, and Sunday in L.A. against the Dodgers.
4: 1-0, and Olsen tags it. High and deep to right field to the wall, and that is out of here. It's a home run by Olsen as he just blistered one over the right center field wall. 6-2 Braves on Matt's 14th home run of the season.
1: 680 the fan. Braves go on to a 7-2 win, improving to a Major League best 28-13. They beat the Dodgers by at least five runs in back-to-back road games within a single season for the first time since 1959. Matt Olson's 14th homer of the season. Part of that, Dodgers held to two hits in the 7-2 loss as the Braves win again. Braves with baseball's best record, but also in the news the past few days for losing a couple members of their family. Former manager Bobby Cox dying this weekend at the age of 84. 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
5: You know, I think, you know, your description that he was, you know, kind of larger than life, I think, is very apropos. That's how he was. I mean, he was kind of that old school manager, you know, his full uni with his spikes on and smoking a cigar in the dugout before the game started. And then, you know, all business once it did. We had a game where a little bit of bickering back and forth on both sides of the dugout. Early in the game with the home plate umpire, and I went upstairs and Maddox was doing the chart. I went up to get a cup of coffee and I said, "Hey, Greg, you know, how's this umpire? There's a lot of bickering back and forth on both dugouts." And he said, "He's been fine. He's missed a couple on both sides, but you know, he's been pretty fair. So nothing awful." Bobby came up a minute after me and asked Greg literally the same question. And his response to Bobby was, "Bobby, he's been terrible. He's missed so many calls. He's been screwing us the whole game." And then Bobby walked out, and I said to Greg, "What are you doing?" He's like, "What?" I said, "You know he's going to go downstairs and get thrown out of this game now. You know that." Sure enough, next half inning, there was a pitch that was closed, and, you know, Bobby started with, "You've been terrible the whole game." So he got thrown out. But that was Bobby. If his players said that, you know, somebody was getting the short end of the stick, he was going to go to battle.
1: Hall of Famer Tom Glavine earlier on ESPN Radio. Speaking of the Braves, last week also saw the death of former Atlanta team owner and media mogul Ted Turner.
5: Whenever he was around, he always made a point of coming in the clubhouse and going around and saying hi to everybody. And he would let us know, he's, you know, "Fellas, listen, I'm not here all the time, but I promise you I'm watching every night." And he would rattle off some things that had happened in the previous week that was like, okay, yeah, he is watching. So he had his eye on everything that was going on. And it was great because, listen, if if we needed something, we got it. If we needed a trade for a player, money was never an issue, you know. And what better situation can you have as a team than have an owner like that?
1: Braves remembering some of their own the past week. Also have baseball's best record, SportsCenter All Night, ESPN Radio. Giants and Pirates went 12 on Sunday.
4: Bases loaded, one out. The pitch. He hits a little bloop into right. It's going to get down. Ramos went back to third, and the throw comes home late. Ramos scores, and the Giants win it. Oh, my goodness. That was almost a disaster. And 10, instead, it turns into a celebration. Rodriguez comes through with a base hit, and the Giants in 12 beat the Pirates 7-6.
1: Now it's out on KNBR, 7-6, the final. Rodriguez, first career walk-off hit. First Giants rookie with an extra inning walk-off hit since Patrick Bailey in 2023, who the Giants traded this weekend. O'Neill Cruz, 1-for-5 with a home run, 10th homer of the season. Well, that wasn't the only walk-off on Sunday. We had others. You'll hear them next. SportsCenter All Night continues. It's ESPN Radio.
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1: Montreal goes up 2-1 on Buffalo. Ducks and Golden Knights, their series even at 2 games apiece. Knicks sweep the Sixers out of the postseason. Wolves even their series with the Spurs. San Antonio losing game 4. And their star.
2: How does it get more dangerous than that?
3: It doesn't.
2: Every criteria is met. Here's Zach Zarba.
4: After review, there is wind-up impact and follow-through above the neck of an opponent. It is unnecessary and excessive in contact by Wembanyama. It meets all the criteria and has been upgraded to a flagrant foul penalty 2. Wembanyama's been ejected.
2: It's perfectly executed by the officials. That's exactly right. Wemby may have just changed this series. He's gone. His hands, gives his teammates some hugs, daps them up, but he's done.
1: That's the Minnesota call on KFAN. Timberwolves go on to a 114-109 win over the Spurs to even the series at 2 games apiece. Spurs losing for the first time on the road this postseason, and for the most part without Victor Wembanyama. That ejection coming with 8.5 minutes to go in the second quarter after he elbowed Naz Reid above the neck. His coach, Mitch Johnson.
5: It's getting to a point that if the people that are in charge of controlling the game and protecting the physicality of the game don't do that, then at some point he's going to have to protect himself. We've been asking him to do that now for a while. So that call, I'm glad Naz Reid was okay and sounded like the call was warranted. But in terms of the game plan of every single team we've faced since that young man's been in the league, and the physicality that people try to impose on him and the lack of protection is really disappointing. And at some level, it's starting to get actually disgusting, just in terms of when he tries to fight through things and be professional and mature and deal with some of that stuff. I'm glad he took matters into his old hands. Again, not in terms of hitting Naz Reid, but I'll be very clear about that. I'm glad Naz Reid was okay, and I didn't want him to elbow him, but he's going to have to protect himself if they're not, and I think it's disgusting. I just think that the amount of physicality that people play with him, at some level, you have to protect yourself. Every single play on every single part of the floor, people are trying to impose their physicality on him. I get it. We get it. That's part of the game. But at some stage, he's gotten chucked. He's gotten pushed down in transition, running freely, all the stuff. He doesn't complain one time. We don't complain because we're just going to play. We don't really give a excuse my language. But at some stage, he should be protected. And if not, he's going to have to protect himself. And unfortunately, stuff like that happens.
1: Timberwolves, even the series, beating those Spurs 2-2. Anthony Edwards, a 36-point game in the Game 4 win for Minnesota. ESPN analyst Kendrick Perkins.
6: We saw Anthony Edwards, who we thought he is, right? A special individual, and that's what he get paid the big bucks for, to take over games like this and protect his crib. And without Wemby in the game, the lane opens up, and is so dynamic, and you have to respect his jump shot because he's one of the better three-point shooters in this game now. Once he get it going and he can get downhill with no 7-7 defensive player of the year presence for him, then all of a sudden we see the results like we see tonight, a legendary performance from Anthony Edwards.
1: And that series is now tied 2-2. Meanwhile, in the East, SportsCenter All Night, ESPN Radio.
7: The Knicks will carry a 7-game win streak into the Eastern Conference Finals. They finish a 4-game sweep of the Sixers.
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10: Basically, think Philly was a sports town. I don't know if it is anymore.
11: Bing bang.
1: Knicks are into the conference finals once again, 144-114 over the Sixers to take the series in 4. Jalen Brunson, 22 points, 6 assists, 38 playoff games now with 20 points and 5 assists with the Knicks. Passes Walt Frazier for most in franchise history. After the win, Brunson with our Lisa Salters.
12: Jalen, closeout games are supposed to be the hardest. Just how have you guys been able to make it look so easy?
13: I think we're looking at it like just a game, one quarter at a time, one possession at a time. Not really focusing on the circumstances of the game. Just go out there and playing for each other. And just trying to stay focused.
12: The three-point shooting today was just off the charts. 25 made threes that tied an NBA playoff record. Just what was the key to the three ball tonight?
13: I think it started with the defense, and then us being able to get in transition and create good looks. Everything started with the defensive side of the ball, and yeah, made things a lot easier for us.
12: Yeah, Miles McBride kind of set the tone in the first quarter with his three-point shooting. What impressed you about the way Deuce and Landry Shamet both have stepped in for OG?
13: I mean, that's what they do. I mean, it just happened to be they're both locked in on the same day. I mean, they do that. And the amount of open looks they got created a great rhythm, created better, more confidence for them, and then the ball just kept going through for them.
12: It's now seven consecutive wins for you guys. Just what has been unlocked, fallen into place, call it whatever, but since going down in that Atlanta series?
13: I mean, we're focused. Now we're staying poised, staying composed. Just focusing on the little things, one day at a time, one game at a time. Just not looking ahead at all. Staying in the moment.
12: Eastern Conference Finals are next. But when you guys are playing like this, does it really matter who you face?
13: One game at a time. One game at a time. We'll cross the division and get to it.
12: Congrats on the win.
13: Thank you.
12: See you in the finals.
1: Knicks advancing to the finals for a second straight season. They've won seven straight playoff games overall, longest streak in franchise history. You heard Game 4, the closeout game here on ESPN Radio. Mark Kestisher, P.J. Carlissimo have the call for us. Back to Philly. Mark?
3: Jay, thank you very much. You would have thought we just spent four games in New York City. Yes, the first two were played at Madison Square Garden. But, P.J., the Knicks fans took over Philadelphia Friday night and again Sunday afternoon. And like they did in Game 1, setting the tone with a blowout win, the Knicks just hit three after three after three, setting the pace for another big win in Game 4 in the clincher.
11: They moved the ball so well. When you talk about a team winning seven consecutive playoff games, most of them in ridiculously dominant fashion. They came in averaging, their margin was plus 18. Obviously, that went up again today. They might be averaging winning by 20 in this series. They're shooting over 50%, six consecutive playoff games, six or five, whatever it is. You lose track. OG Anunoby playing maybe the best of all the Knicks through the first seven games of the playoffs. He goes down and you say, well, is this going to hurt them on the road against the Philly team that took out the Boston Celtics, the number two team in the East? Guess what? Didn't make any difference at all. That's how well this team is playing. They're playing unbelievably well. And I'll tell you what, I know they're happy with rest. We heard Deuce McBride in the post-game interview say, get our bodies right. If I was them, I'd want to play later tonight. I'd want to play at 8 o'clock tonight. That's how well they're playing right now. The last thing they need is rest. They need to keep playing.
3: I could do the easy math for you. They're plus 194 in 10 games in the postseason. So 19.4.
11: They're only winning by 19.4.
3: Very close. All right, so now the Knicks are going to wait for a week to see if they're going to play the Pistons or the Cavaliers. They went 2-1 against Detroit in the regular year. Right now, the Pistons have a 2-1 series lead. They struggled mightily against Detroit in the regular season, losing all three.
11: Yeah, and I don't know how much stock to put in it because this is a different New York team. I want to be fair to the Detroit Pistons. They were the number one seed the entire year. No one was believing in them. They kept saying, well, it's going to be the Celtics. It's not going to be the Pistons. Well, guess what? It's going to be the Pistons or the Cavaliers going against the Knicks. You cannot play any better on both ends of the floor, offensively and defensively, and they happen to be an excellent rebounding team also than the New York Knicks are playing right now. They are going to be a very, very tough out in the Eastern Conference Finals, regardless of who the opponent is.
3: Deuce McBride got the start for OG Anunoby out of second straight game with a hamstring injury. McBride, 25 points to lead the way. Jalen Brunson had 22, and Karl Anthony Towns had 10 assists as the Knicks finished the sweep of the Sixers.
11: You said 25 points for Deuce. 25 was a pretty good number. They also had 25 made three-point shots.
3: That's a Knicks record in any game in their history, and it also ties an NBA postseason record. The Knicks win in or out in Philadelphia, 144-114 to end the Sixers season and send the Knicks to the Eastern Conference Finals for the second straight year. Now for P.J. Carlissimo, I'm Mark Kestisher right here on your home for the NBA, ESPN Radio, and the ESPN app. Let's go back to our pal Jay Reynolds in the studio.
1: All right, Mark, well done. As always, Knicks closing that one out in Game 4, SportsCenter All Night, ESPN Radio. And in case you missed it over the weekend, it took 3 weeks, but Steve Kerr agrees to a 2-year contract to return as Warriors coach. He will continue to be the highest paid coach in the NBA. According to sources, $17.5 million last season. He'd had multiple meetings with ownership over the past couple of weeks discussing multiple topics, offensive philosophy, long-term outlook of the roster. ESPN's Tim Bontemps.
14: It wasn't too shocking to me that Steve was back. I mean, it's one of those things where if he was just going to retire, you probably would have known by now, right? I mean, it's been almost a month since Golden State's season ended. The fact that he hadn't decided yet made me think it was likely he was going to come back. You know, I think, you know, him signing a 2-year deal, I think, you know, I don't know if Steph's only going to play 2 years, but my assumption going into this offseason was Steve was either going to retire or he will be the coach until Steph retires. And I think this decision certainly pushes things more in that direction. Anybody that I had talked to been around Steve certainly didn't make it seem like Steve was fed up with coaching. I think it was just deciding whether it made sense for him to continue in this job. I've known Steve a long time. I certainly take him at his word that he was not going to go do some other job. So it was either going to be coaching the Warriors or going off to do TV and play with his grandkids and play some golf. But if you watch the Warriors down the stretch of this season, it's not like Steve has lost his passion for coaching. And I certainly think with the connection he has with both Steph and Draymond Green, I'm not surprised that he wants to see this thing through to the end. And I know those guys were excited about the prospect of him coming back. So this got to a point where everybody could get on the same page about what the situation would look like. And, you know, like I said, I wasn't overly surprised, but they were able to find a way to get a deal done.
1: Steve Kerr returning to coach the Golden State Warriors. Sports Center All Night, ESPN Radio. Back to baseball. It may have been an out in San Diego, but got the job done.
15: First pitch swinging, Manny in the air to center field. Scott is backing up, gives way to Walker, who's got the great arm. He makes the catch. Laureano's tagging. Here's the throw to the plate. Not in time. The Padres have come back. They walk it off on Mother's Day and beat the Cardinals 3-2. Nick Castellanos, a game-tying homer with two outs in the bottom of the ninth inning. And then Manny Machado, a game-winning sac fly in the tenth as they come all the way from behind to win it here this afternoon.
1: Machado 1-for-27 in his last six games, but gets the walk-off sac fly. Padres beat the Cardinals 3-2, 97-3. The Fan Padres' fourth walk-off win of the season, second most in baseball behind the sixth that the Cubs have. Brewers picked one up on Sunday.
16: Opening pitch to Turang. Fly ball center field. It's hit well. Grisham back. It is gone! Another Mother's Day miracle for the Brewers. Straight away center field. Number six for Bryce Turang. And it's a walk-off for the crew of the ninth.
1: Aaron Judge had a home run in the first inning for the Yankees. But they fall on the walk-off homer by the Brewers. 4-3 the final. Milwaukee gets the win, 6-20 WTMJ. Brewers' fourth consecutive win, tied for their longest win streak this season. The Yankees' fourth loss by walk-off this season, tied with the Tigers and the Angels for most in baseball. Offense winning games like that, but we had some pitching, too, on Sunday. For example, Jacob DeGrom, 10 strikeouts and 7 innings of work. Then Texas got some offense.
17: Here's the pitch. Swung on and a high fly ball to deep right field. Suzuki back in the corner at the wall. That ball is history. It just barely clears the lead for Suzuki. A 2-run homer for Evan Carter, and the Rangers lead it 3-0.
1: 104-3 the Fan. 3-0 the final. Rangers' fifth shutout win this season. Tied for the second most in baseball, trailing the Red Sox. Phillies picking up a shutout on Sunday.
18: No score, bottom of the first, the pitch. Swung on, hit deep. Center field, it's on its way. Doyle to the wall, and he's out of room. It's off the batter's eye. And Kyle Schwarber, his fourth consecutive game with a home run. Second time in his career he's accomplished that. That one to dead center field. It's 1-0 Phillies on Schwarber's 15th of the year.
19: And the pitch to Kyle.
18: Swung on, line deep to right. That one is on its way, and that one is gone.
19: Ooh, Christmas.
18: Goodness, Kyle Schwarber is out of this world hot right now.
20: Another home run for Schwarber. That's 16, and it's 5-0 Phillies.
1: 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Kyle Schwarber's 24th multi-homer game since joining the Phillies in 2022.
21: You know, I feel like there's obviously been some good results. You know, obviously there's still some more things that I want to work on and cut out. You know, obviously I think today's a good result day. You know, a couple of games before that, I feel like there's some things that I still need to clean up and keep working on it. But happy overall today with the day, the work. You know, just keep up with the routine, the work in the cage, and go out there and compete in games. And I feel like that's what we've all been doing so well.
1: Schwarber 3-for-4 with the 2 home runs. He now has 10 on the season. Sunday night game, Tigers and Royals.
15: 3-2 to Thomas. Swing and a miss, struck him out. Got him with the cutter and a 1-2-3 ninth. The save for Jansen. And the Tigers using 6 pitchers in a true bullpen game tonight. A team that is saddled with injuries and a suspension. And they avoid getting swept by the Royals.
1: And you heard it here on ESPN Radio. Tigers snapped the 5-game losing streak. They're now 7-16 on the road this season. 6-3 the final. Sunday night baseball. 64 of them ready to go. That's next. Sports Center all night. It's ESPN Radio.
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23: Charlie died after taking a single pill that turned out to be counterfeit.
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1: 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Sunday's Selection Sunday for the NCAA softball tournament, the road to Oklahoma City now set. For the first time, the committee seating, as baseball will also, seating 1 through 32. Committee Chair Natalie Honan.
2: For us, the parity within the sport has been great. And what we thought as administrators and committee members is if we were able to seed 50% of the bracket, it really would give us an opportunity to have an equitable competition and elevate the championship.
3: Alabama gets the number one overall seed. They're coming off a game, though, where they just lost in a head-to-head against Texas, who's a 2 seed. Tell me what went into the decision to give the Crimson Tide the nod.
2: Alabama, over the season, had 9 wins versus our top 9-seeded team. So for us, they had more than Texas, so we felt like they should have the nod there.
1: There are 64 teams in the field, 12 from the SEC, all 12 that were eligible, finishing at least 500. 9 of the 16 national seeds are from the SEC, and 6 of the top 8, ESPN analyst Haley McClenny.
4: It just speaks to the depth and the parity of the conference overall. The reason that all of these RPIs for all of these SEC schools are so high is because they continue to play each other every weekend. When we say that every weekend in the SEC is a super regional, this is exactly what we mean, and teams are reaping the benefit of that. There are so many good matchups to watch in these regionals, into supers, and then, you know, potential paths to the Women's College World Series. So just kudos to the conference. Kudos to all of those seeds, those national seeds especially. It's going to be such a fun NCAA tournament.
1: Alabama, the number one overall seed in the field. The Tide was picked to finish 9th in the SEC in the preseason poll. SportsCenter All Night, ESPN Radio. Back to baseball. Orioles, a 2-1 win over the Athletics to snap a 3-game losing streak. Angels, a 6-1 win over Toronto. Joe Adell, 3-for-4 with 2 homers. 6 on the season. 9th career multi-homer game of the season. Conference championships were settled this weekend on the diamond, as well as baseball. How about Sunday's top sounds for that? John Ryder.
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6: Thanks, Jay. We start with the NBA playoffs in Game 4 of the East Semis in Philly. This one seemed like it was over after the first quarter, and the Knicks kept pouring it on to complete the 4-game sweep. 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
7: Knicks lead is 24. Brunson with a great hesitation move, drives in, and puts in the layup on the reverse as he hits the deck. The inbound stolen by the Knicks. Over to Brunson in the corner. Bang! 5 points from Jalen Brunson in about 3 seconds off the turnover, and they're going wild here in Philadelphia. The Knicks fans on their feet.
0: Number 4.
6: To baseball, in a long Mother's Day matinee in San Francisco between the Giants and the Pirates, and the home team goes home happy. The final call on KNBR.
8: Bases loaded, 1 out. The pitch. He hits a little bloop into right. It's going to get down. Ramos went back to third, and the throw comes home late. Ramos scores, and the Giants win it. Oh, my goodness. That was almost a disaster. And 10, instead, it turns into a celebration. Rodriguez comes through with a base hit. And the Giants in 12 beat the Pirates 7-6.
0: Number 3.
6: Back to the NBA in a back-and-forth Game 4 of the West Semis in Minnesota. Timberwolves star Anthony Edwards comes up clutch in the fourth quarter as they even up the series with the Spurs on KFAN Sports Radio.
9: And slowed up as he crosses midcourt. Sees the double. Good pass to McDaniels at the nail. Out to the corner, Nasri. 13 to shoot. Now Ant takes the handoff, rises up, and gets the Wolves the lead. A right side triple. 5:10 left to play. Anthony Edwards, 34 points. Timberwolves up 98-97.
0: Number 2.
6: To the Stanley Cup playoffs, Game 3 of the second round in Montreal, and it ended up being all Canadians over the Sabres on TSN 690.
8: Now carried around to the corner by Caulfield, up high. Hutchin moving in, passes over, scores! And Cole Caulfield wasn't going to miss it twice. Another tap in front, he finds the mark on the power play, and Montreal pull ahead, 2-1.
0: Number 1.
6: JR, top sound is on the diamond. The Brewers going for the 3-game sweep of the Yankees. Milwaukee down to the final out in the 9th. And this on 620 WTMJ.
10: Opening pitch to Terang. Fly ball, center field. It's hit well. Grisham back. It is gone! Another Mother's Day miracle for the Brewers. Straight away, center field. Number six for Bryce Terang. And it's a walk-off for the crew of the night.
1: Raves didn't need a walk-off, 4-1 over the Red Sox. They're Major League best 14-2 over the last 16 games. Reds shut out the Astros 5-0. Diamondbacks 5-1 over the Mets, who fall to 15-25. Worst start through 40 games since 2001. Spurs losing twice on Sunday. The game and their big man. That's next at ESPN Radio.
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11: 1 second left. The Cavs are down 2. Will they be down 0-2? Williams holds. Hooks the pass. Gets it to James. Here's a 3 for the win. Oh, it is good.
0: And we're just getting started. The NBA is on ESPN Radio. Sports Center all night. 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
6: Ant and the Wolves try to even the series against Wemby and the Spurs.
7: Harper lost it off his own foot. Here's TJ Jen. Off to Ant. Here comes the boom! A throwdown for Edwards. Give him 11 points here in the opening quarter. The Wolves are within two.
6: It's deja vu all over again in Philly.
8: Bridges, six to shoot. Slings it over to Hart. History, good! Tying the NBA playoff record for threes and a half. That's 18 for the Knicks.
6: Maybe tanking does pay off after all.
9: There's still a lot of tough decisions to make, and it's not a no-brainer at number one. A.J. DiBonta and Darren Peterson, that's going to be a tough decision. And we have some years where you say it's a no-brainer. This is not.
6: Mother's Day madness on the diamond.
10: Swung on line deep to right. That one is on its way, and that one is gone.
11: Christmas.
10: Goodness, Kyle Schwarber is out of this world hot right now.
6: Plus, going for the series lead in Montreal.
10: There's the shot. Off the back of the net. Scores! Tage Thompson takes it off the wall. And 53 seconds into this game in Montreal, the Buffalo Sabres take a 1-0 lead.
8: Here's Jani Broom scoring a layup. Of course, Broom being on the floor is interesting as the Knicks are getting ready to get the brooms out here in Philly. 132-107. You get one bad pun on,
12: no, that was, I didn't say it was a bad
8: joke
12: pun
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13: 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Monday night, the NBA's top overall seed has a chance to move into the Western Conference Finals. Thunder going for a sweep of the Lakers in L.A. The 2 seed in the West, meanwhile, is now in a best-of-3 series. Minnesota hosting the Spurs. Spurs facing the Wolves in Game 4 of the series, and before halftime, something we've never seen before.
14: Let's hear what Zach Zorba has to say.
15: After review, there is wind-up impact and follow-through above the neck of an opponent. It is unnecessary and excessive, the contact by Wembanyama. It meets all the criteria and has been upgraded to a flagrant foul, penalty 2. Wembanyama's been ejected.
14: Wow. Wow. Meets all the criteria for a flagrant penalty 2. Wow. And Victor Wembanyama has been ejected from this game. That I'm not going to be in agreement with on Zach Zorba and the crew here.
13: First career ejection for Wembanyama. That's how it sounded on WOAI in San Antonio. Now on KFAN Sports Radio in Minneapolis, viewed with a slightly different lens.
14: How does it get more dangerous than that?
15: It doesn't.
14: Every criteria is met here, Zach Zorba.
15: After review, there is wind-up impact and follow-through above the neck of an opponent. It is unnecessary and excessive in contact by Wembanyama. It meets all the criteria and has been upgraded to a flagrant foul, penalty 2. Wembanyama's been ejected.
14: It's perfectly executed by the officials. That's exactly right. Wemby may have just changed this series. He's gone. His hands, gives his teammates some hugs, daps them up, but he's done.
13: Wembanyama ejected with 8.5 to go in the second quarter. Fast forward to the fourth, Spurs holding the lead, but the Wolves making a push.
7: 94-88, trailing by six. Off the Rudy screen. He has pops on the three and sticks it. Straight away, triple for Anthony Edwards. Three-point game. Timeout San Antonio. And slowed up as he crossed the midcourt. Sees the double. Good pass to McDaniels at the nail. Out to the corner, Nas Reed. 13 to shoot. Now Ant takes the handoff, rises up, and gets the Wolves the lead. A right side triple. 5:10 left to play. Anthony Edwards, 34 points. Timberwolves up 98-97. McDaniels, he drives on Harper. Spins back to the left hand. Came up short. Big time rebound. Randall out to Reed. Angle three. Off the back iron. No. Edwards has the rebound. He drives inside. Right to the cup. He got the lay-in. Two more for Ant. He's up to 36. The Wolves have a two-possession lead with 2:20 left.
13: They ultimately win by five. KFAN Sports Radio. 114-109 the final as Minnesota evens the series at two games apiece. Third win this postseason for the Timberwolves when trailing, entering the fourth quarter. Their coach, Chris Finch.
0: More physicality, standing up these drives. You know, they were bullying us in the paint for a lot of the time leading up to that. And, you know, we weren't doing a good enough job of standing up those drives right there. Rebounded well. Obviously, Ant got hot. And you know, we rode that a little bit. Oh, it was awesome. It was special. You know, this is what he loves. This is what he lives for. You know, not just big games, but big moments. And, you know, I thought for the most part when he wasn't doubled, you know, he got to his stuff quick and clean and, you know, just kind of figured out how to get separation. And that was just all that he needed.
13: Anthony Edwards, 36 points on 13 of 22 shooting in the win.
4: Now it was just take it one game at a time, try to figure out how to get a win. That's the only thing that's on my mind right now, trying to figure out how to get a win. You know, they're going to have Wimby back. He's going to come in with a lot of energy. So just, you know, watch some film together and try to figure it out.
13: Anthony Edwards, 18th career 30-point playoff game. Spurs, meanwhile, suffering their first loss on the road this postseason. They had won their first three, but they fall at Minnesota in Game 4 in a series that is now tied 2-2. Victor Wembanyama, as mentioned, earning his first career ejection. 8.5 to go in the second quarter after elbowing Nas Reed.
11: In terms of taking the elbow, were you surprised? How much did it impact you? How much did it hurt? And have you ever hit like that before in this game?
16: Pain is weakness leaving the body. That's it.
13: Reed taking the elbow. Wembanyama ejected. Earliest that an all-star from that season has been ejected in a playoff game since the late 90s. ESPN analyst Kendrick Perkins.
17: You got to keep your composure. That's number one. Number two, it was the right call by the officials. You had to throw him out because we all saw that it was intentional. He looked at him, stared him down, and delivered a blow. And he could have seriously hurt Nas Reed in that moment. And so at that time, I understand the game plan time and time again is to go out there and get physical with Wimby, try to frustrate him, but he has to keep his composure. And it's going to be interesting to see what the league determines or what they come up with as they continue to investigate this situation, because if he's suspended for game five, man, this may change the whole dynamic of this series. And all of a sudden, you could be looking up, because right now, the Timberwolves should feel good headed back to San Antonio tied 2-2. But again, if Wimby is suspended game five, and they shift, and then Minnesota go in there and get the win, this is going to be one of these moments that Minnesota complete the mission that Wimby is going to look back and have all type of regrets. Because I truly believe, and I know I'm rolling with Minnesota in this series, but from what the Spurs been showing me, Wimby in that lineup, they really could go win the championship. But if he's not, Minnesota complete the mission. This is one of those seasons that he's definitely going to have in the back of his mind for the rest of his NBA career.
13: Wembanyama ejected in the second quarter, finished with 4 points. That would be a career low. Game five coming up on Tuesday in San Antonio. We've got it for you, presented by Gusto. NBA postseason action on ESPN Radio and the ESPN app. Right now, SportsCenter all night. To the east, Knicks taking a 3-0 series lead into Philly Sunday. Game four, Sixers scored the first bucket of the game. They led 2-0. couldn't quite hold that lead, though.
8: Knicks' lead is 24. Brunson with, oh, great hesitation move, drives in, and puts in the layup on the reverse as he hits the deck. The inbound stolen by the Knicks. Over to Brunson in the corner. Bang! 5 points from Jalen Brunson in about 3 seconds off the turnover, and they're going wild here in Philadelphia. The Knicks fans on their feet. Shot clock at 6. Knicks with it. Shamit turns at the top for 3 and hits! 23 triples for the Knicks. They are blowing away the 76ers here in Game 4. Alvarado, deep corner 3. Good! There's number 24 on a really tough angle. Deep 3 for the Knicks. 141-112 New York. Dottier, 3 from the left. There it is! He hits the 25th three-pointer for the Knicks, tying an NBA playoff record.
13: Mark Kasicher calling it here on ESPN Radio. Knicks a 144-114 win over the Sixers. They headed their second straight conference finals. They've outscored their opponents by 194 points in 10 games this postseason. They've won 7 straight, longest streak in franchise history. As for chances moving forward, ESPN analyst Kendrick Perkins.
17: Well, number one, they're coming out of the Eastern Conference. I don't give a damn who wins that series out of the Cavs in Detroit. I think the Pistons are going to take it. Number two, the Knicks could actually go win it all. They could go win the whole damn thing led by Big Body Brunson. And guess what? It will be the third time in the NBA history that a small guard leads their team to the NBA championship. What this team has done, it has figured it out on both sides of the basketball. Mike Brown, what he has done is he has changed his offensive system and it's opened it up for everybody. He got Cat Pan as point center and it's doing wonders for him. Defensively, this team is locked in and playing some of the best defense in the postseason. They stick together, get OG Anunoby back into the lineup, get him healthy. This New York Knicks team could possibly go and win it all. They have the talent, they have the identity, and now they're clicking on all cylinders on both ends of the floor.
13: Knicks get the win, sweeping the Sixers out of the postseason. Third sweep in a best-of-seven series in franchise history. Karl-Anthony Towns had 17 points, 10 assists. Miles McBride, game-high 25 points. And after the win, spoke with our NBA on ESPN radio crew, Mark Kasicher, PJ Carlissimo.
8: You helped set the tone. 11 three-pointers in the first quarter. What got into you guys to get out to such a big league, especially from deep?
18: Man, first off, all glory to God. We just trusted our game plan. 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
19: Deuce, I know you're a pro. It doesn't bother you have a couple games. I mean, you've shot the ball so well your entire career. This series, you came in, you weren't shooting the three very well.

0: OG's playing maybe the best of anybody on the Knicks. How are they going to react? You guys did not miss a beat. Tell me if you saw anything, Deuce, with you guys. What turned it around in the middle of that Atlanta series? I mean, is this a different Knicks team? Because it really does. Not that you weren't a good team all year, but it just seems you've gotten to another level since maybe the midpoint of the Atlanta series.
1: I mean, it's time. It's time for us to turn it up. We felt like, you know, we were leaving things on the floor. When you can't do that in playoff time, you got to leave it all out there. And I feel like our leadership, our coaches, you know, JB, Kat, OG, Mikel, Josh, like they've been setting the tone for us, and we've just been following.
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3: Deuce McBride here on ESPN Radio after the Knicks sweep of the Sixers. Sixers, third time they've been swept in a best-of-seven series in franchise history. Their coach, Nick Nurse.
4: Came out playing super fast, and we had another, you know, scenario. I thought, you know, first five possessions, I think four of them were wide open threes, didn't make any of them, I think, and they were running off those rebounds and obviously scoring in transition. We did a poor job of communicating in transition. We watched several of those clips at halftime, and we just weren't communicating good enough. They weren't super complicated transition runbacks, but we just got two guys on one and couldn't get it talked out to get ourselves back.
3: And then there's coaching a team knowing that Joel Embiid has had a history of injuries.
4: I think my first year here, obviously he came back from the major surgery, but I thought he came back from that pretty well. He was a pretty dominant player in the series, even though he lost in the first round. And he certainly was trending upward towards the end of the Boston series. His defense was better. His rebounding was better. He was not making a lot of his jumpers, but they were all really, I mean, I just thought it was just a matter of time before he kind of got that rhythm back from the jump. I mean, a lot of them went in and out, right? I mean, all I can say is I commend him, man. He worked his ass off to get out there and play. I think it was really difficult for him, especially last game. I think he felt a little better today than he did in game three. But again, I'll just say he gave us everything he could.
3: Joel Embiid finishing with 24 points in the loss. He's the only former MVP who has not reached a conference or divisional final in their career. SportsCenter All Night, ESPN Radio. Through the winter and especially over the final couple months of the regular season, there was about a third of the NBA actively trying to keep themselves in a decent position for a high pick in the draft, tanking becoming a hot button topic, so much so the NBA issued penalties. That said, for this draft, coming up next month,
5: the fourth pick in the NBA draft goes to the Chicago Bulls. The third pick will be made by the Memphis Grizzlies. Picking second will be the Utah Jazz, and that means that the number one pick in the 2026 NBA draft goes to the Washington Wizards.
3: Wizards getting the top pick in what is likely the final year of the current system. As for this system, the team with the worst record of the NBA for the past seven seasons has not been able to land the top overall pick. But Washington bucks that trend, landing the number one spot after an 18-64 season. The Jazz find during the season, in all the tanking hubbub, they do land the number two spot, followed by the Grizzlies and the Bulls, the other two teams that were tied with the Wizards for the best lottery odds. Pacers and Nets, they fall down to the fifth and sixth spots. All tied up after four. That's next. SportsCenter All Night continues. It's ESPN Radio.
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1: 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On the ice Sunday, Golden Knights taking two of the first three in their series with the Ducks, but in game four.
2: A minute to go in the power play as Seneca spins his way into the zone all the way across ice. He gets it to Killorn. And his pass off the mark for Gauthier, but he follows it up, walks right in, and scores! Alex Killorn! 3-2 Ducks!
1: 3-2 there. They'd add another in the waning moments of the game, and the Ducks win it 4-3, AM 830, KLAA. Ducks winning game four when facing a 2-1 series deficit. In each of the last six incidents of that scenario, Golden Knights now have a 5-2 record when the series is tied 2-2. Jack Eichel did have a couple of assists, but Vegas loses game four. It's now a best of three series tied at two. As for the Canadiens and the Sabres, this one 1-1 going into Sunday, coming out.
2: Now carried around to the corner by Caulfield, up high, Hutchin moving in, passes over, scores! And Cole Caulfield wasn't going to miss it twice. Another tap in front, he finds the mark on the power play, and Montreal pull ahead, 2-1.
3: Here goes Valeno moving in, Valeno center, scores!
1: Montreal would pile on after that. They go on to a 6-2 win over the Sabres, TSN 690. Montreal taking a 2-1 series lead. They've won 40 of their 51 series when they hold a 2-1 series lead. They've won consecutive playoff games this year with five or more goals for the first time since 2006. SportsCenter All Night, ESPN Radio. To the Diamond, best record in baseball. That's Atlanta, and Sunday in L.A. against the Dodgers.
4: 1-0, and Olsen tags it high and deep to right field to the wall, and that is out of here. It's a home run by Olsen as he just blistered one over the right center field wall. 6-2 Braves on Matt's 14th home run of the season.
1: 680 the fan. Braves go on to a 7-2 win, improving to a Major League best 28-13. They beat the Dodgers by at least five runs in back-to-back road games within a single season for the first time since 1959. Matt Olson's 14th homer of the season. Part of that, Dodgers held to two hits in the 7-2 loss as the Braves win again. Braves with baseball's best record, but also in the news the past few days for losing a couple members of their family. Former manager Bobby Cox dying this weekend at the age of 84. 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
5: You know, I think, you know, your description that he was, you know, kind of larger than life, I think, is very apropos. That's how he was. I mean, he was kind of that old school manager, you know, his full uni with his spikes on and smoking a cigar in the dugout before the game started. And then, you know, all business once it did. We had a game where a little bit of bickering back and forth on both sides of the dugout. Early in the game with the home plate umpire, and I went upstairs and Maddox was doing the chart. I went up to get a cup of coffee and I said, "Hey Greg, you know, how's this umpire? There's a lot of bickering back and forth on both dugouts." And he said, "Hey, he's been fine. He's missed a couple on both sides, but you know, he's been pretty fair. So nothing awful." Bobby came up a minute after me and asked Greg literally the same question. And his response to Bobby was, "Bobby, he's been terrible. He's missed so many calls. He's been screwing us the whole game." And then Bobby walked out, and I said to Greg, "What are you doing?" He's like, "What?" I said, "You know he's going to go downstairs and get thrown out of this game now. You know that." Sure enough, next half inning, there was a pitch that was closed, and, you know, Bobby started with, "You've been terrible the whole game." So he got thrown out. But that was Bobby. If his players said that, you know, somebody was getting the short end of the stick, he was going to go to battle.
1: Hall of Famer Tom Glavine earlier on ESPN Radio. Speaking of the Braves, last week also saw the death of former Atlanta team owner and media mogul Ted Turner.
5: Whenever he was around, he always made a point of coming in the clubhouse and going around and saying hi to everybody. And he would let us know, he's, you know, "Fellas, listen, I'm not here all the time, but I promise you I'm watching every night." And he would rattle off some things that had happened in the previous week that was like, okay, yeah, he is watching. So he had his eye on everything that was going on. And it was great because, listen, if if we needed something, we got it. If we needed a trade for a player, money was never an issue, you know. And what better situation can you have as a team than have an owner like that?
1: Braves remembering some of their own the past week. Also have baseball's best record, SportsCenter All Night, ESPN Radio. Giants and Pirates went 12 on Sunday.
4: Bases loaded, one out. The pitch. He hits a little bloop into right. It's going to get down. Ramos went back to third, and the throw comes home late. Ramos scores, and the Giants win it. Oh, my goodness. That was almost a disaster. And 10, instead, it turns into a celebration. Rodriguez comes through with a base hit, and the Giants in 12 beat the Pirates 7-6.
1: Now it's out on KNBR, 7-6, the final. Rodriguez, first career walk-off hit. First Giants rookie with an extra inning walk-off hit since Patrick Bailey in 2023, who the Giants traded this weekend. O'Neill Cruz, 1-for-5 with a home run, 10th homer of the season. Well, that wasn't the only walk-off on Sunday. We had others. You'll hear them next. SportsCenter All Night continues. It's ESPN Radio.
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1: Montreal goes up 2-1 on Buffalo. Ducks and Golden Knights, their series even at 2 games apiece. Knicks sweep the Sixers out of the postseason. Wolves even their series with the Spurs. San Antonio losing game 4. And their star.
18: How does it get more dangerous than that?
20: It doesn't.
18: Every criteria is met here, Zach Zarba.
21: After review, there is wind-up impact and follow-through above the neck of an opponent. It is unnecessary and excessive in contact by Wembanyama. It meets all the criteria and has been upgraded to a flagrant foul, penalty 2. Wembanyama's been ejected.
18: It's perfectly executed by the officials. That's exactly right. Wemby may have just changed this series. He's gone. A flagrant 2. He claps his hands, gives his teammates some hugs, daps them up, but he's done.
1: That's the Minnesota call on KFAN. Timberwolves go on to a 114-109 win over the Spurs to even the series at 2 games apiece. Spurs losing for the first time on the road this postseason, and for the most part without Victor Wembanyama. That ejection coming with 8.5 minutes to go in the second quarter after he elbowed Naz Reid above the neck. His coach, Mitch Johnson.
22: It's getting to a point that it's, if the people that are in charge of controlling the game and protecting the physical.

0: county of the game don't do that, then at some point he's going to have to protect himself. We've been asking him to do that now for a while. So that call, I'm glad Naz Reid was okay and sounded like the call was warranted. But in terms of the game plan of every single team we've faced since that young man's been in the league, and the physicality that people try to impose on him and the lack of protection is really disappointing. And at some level, it's starting to get actually disgusting, just in terms of when he tries to fight through things and be professional and mature and deal with some of that stuff. I'm glad he took matters into his own hands. Again, not in terms of hitting Naz Reid, but let me be very clear about that. I'm glad Naz Reid was okay, and I didn't want him to elbow him. But he's going to have to protect himself if they're not, and I think it's disgusting. I just think that the amount of physicality that people play with him, at some level, you have to protect yourself. Every single play on every single part of the floor, people are trying to impose their physicality on him. I get it. We get it. That's part of the game. But at some stage, he's gotten chucked. He's gotten pushed down in transition, running freely, all the stuff. He doesn't complain one time. We don't complain because we're just going to play. We don't really give a excuse my language. But at some stage, he should be protected. And if not, he's going to have to protect himself. And unfortunately, stuff like that happens.
1: Timberwolves even the series, beating those Spurs 2-2. Anthony Edwards, a 36-point game in the Game 4 win for Minnesota. ESPN analyst Kendrick Perkins.
2: We saw Anthony Edwards who we thought he is, right? A special individual, and that's what he get paid the big bucks for, to take over games like this and protect his crib. And without Wimby in the game, the lane opens up, and Ant is so dynamic, and you have to respect his jump shot because he's one of the better three-point shooters in this game now. Once he get it going and he can get downhill with no 7-7 defensive player of the year presence for him, then all of a sudden we see the results like we see tonight, a legendary performance from Anthony Edwards.
1: And that series is now tied 2-2. Meanwhile, in the East, SportsCenter All Night ESPN Radio.
3: The Knicks will carry a 7-game win streak into the Eastern Conference Finals. They finish a 4-game sweep of the Sixers.
4: The toughest game is the one that ends on the season.
3: Pass to Deuce, three-pointers go. The Knicks red hot to start Game 4 from distance.
5: We are working every single day to be the best team we can be. That's all we were focusing on.
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3: Brunson, quarter three, good.
6: Makes me think Philly was a sports town. I don't know if it is anymore.
7: Bing bang.
1: Knicks are into the conference finals once again, 144-114 over the Sixers to take the series in four. Jalen Brunson, 22 points, 6 assists, 38 playoff games now with 20 points and 5 assists with the Knicks. Passes Walt Frazier for most in franchise history. After the win, Brunson with our Lisa Salters.
8: Jalen, closeout games are supposed to be the hardest. Just how have you guys been able to make it look so easy?
9: I think we're looking at it like just a game one quarter at a time, one possession at a time, not really focusing on the circumstances of the game, just go out there and playing for each other, and just trying to stay focused.
8: The three-point shooting today was just off the charts. 25 made threes that tied an NBA playoff record. Just what was the key to the three ball tonight?
9: I think it started with our defense, and then us being able to get in transition and create good looks. Everything started with the defensive side of the ball, and made things a lot easier for us.
8: Yeah, Miles McBride kind of set the tone in the first quarter with his three-point shooting. What impressed you about the way Deuce and Landry Shamet both have stepped in for OG?
9: I mean, that's what they do. It just happened to be they're both locked in on the same day. I mean, they do that. And the amount of open looks they got created a great rhythm, created more confidence for them, and then the ball just kept going through for them.
8: It's now 7 consecutive wins for you guys. Just what has been unlocked, fallen into place, call it whatever, but since going down in that Atlanta series?
9: I mean, we're focused. We're staying poised, staying composed. Just focusing on the little things, one day at a time, one game at a time. Just not looking ahead at all, staying in the moment.
8: Eastern Conference Finals are next, but when you guys are playing like this, does it really matter who you face?
9: One game at a time. We'll cross the division and get to it.
8: Congrats on the win.
9: Thank you.
8: See you in the finals.
1: Knicks advancing to the finals for a second straight season. They've won 7 straight playoff games overall, longest streak in franchise history. You heard Game 4, the closeout game here on ESPN Radio. Mark Kestisher, P.J. Carlissimo had the call for us. Back to Philly. Mark?
10: Jay, thank you very much. You would have thought we just spent 4 games in New York City. Yes, the first 2 were played at Madison Square Garden. But PJ, the Knicks fans took over Philadelphia Friday night and again Sunday afternoon. And like they did in game one, setting the tone with a blowout win, the Knicks just hit three after three after three, setting the pace for another big win in game four in the clincher.
7: They've moved the ball so well. When you talk about a team winning seven consecutive playoff games, most of them in ridiculously dominant fashion, they come in averaging their margin was plus 18. Obviously, that went up again today. Hey, they might be averaging winning by 20 in this series. They're shooting over 50%, six consecutive playoff games, six or five, whatever it is. You lose track. OG Anunoby playing maybe the best of all the Knicks through the first seven games of the playoffs. He goes down and you say, well, is this going to hurt them on the road against a Philly team that took out the Boston Celtics, the number two team in the East? Guess what? Didn't make any difference at all. That's how well this team is playing. They're playing unbelievably well. And I'll tell you what, I know they're happy with rest. We heard Deuce McBride in the post-game interview say, get our bodies right. If I was them, I'd want to play later tonight. I'd want to play at 8 o'clock tonight. That's how well they're playing right now. The last thing they need is rest. They need to keep playing.
10: I could do the easy math for you. They're plus 194 in 10 games in the postseason. So 19.4.
7: So they're only winning by 19.4.
10: Very close. All right, so now the Knicks are going to wait for a week to see if they're going to play the Pistons or the Cavaliers. They went 2-1 against Detroit in the regular year. Right now, the Pistons have a 2-1 series lead. They struggled mightily against Detroit in the regular season, losing all three.
7: Yeah, and I don't know how much stock to put in it because this is a different New York team. I want to be fair to the Detroit Pistons. They were the number one seed the entire year. No one was believing in them. They kept saying, well, it's going to be the Celtics. It's not going to be the Pistons. Well, guess what? It's going to be the Pistons or the Cavaliers going against the Knicks. You cannot play any better on both ends of the floor, offensively and defensively, and they happen to be an excellent rebounding team also that the New York Knicks are playing right now. They are going to be a very, very tough out in the Eastern Conference Finals, regardless of who the opponent is.
10: Deuce McBride got the start for OG Anunoby out of second straight game with a hamstring injury. McBride, 25 points to lead the way. Jalen Brunson had 22, and Karl Anthony Towns had 10 assists as the Knicks finished the sweep of the Sixers.
7: You said 25 points for Deuce. 25 was a pretty good number. They also had 25 made three-point shots.
10: That's a Knicks record in any game in their history, and it also ties an NBA postseason record. The Knicks win in or out in Philadelphia, 144-114 to end the Sixers season and send the Knicks to the Eastern Conference Finals for the second straight year. Now for PJ Carlissimo, I'm Mark Kestisher right here on your home for the NBA, ESPN Radio, and the ESPN app. Let's go back to our pal Jay Reynolds in the studio.
1: All right, Mark, well done. As always, Knicks closing that one out in Game 4, SportsCenter All Night, ESPN Radio. And in case you missed it over the weekend, it took 3 weeks, but Steve Kerr agrees to a 2-year contract to return as Warriors coach. He will continue to be the highest paid coach in the NBA. According to sources, $17.5 million last season. He'd had multiple meetings with ownership over the past couple of weeks discussing multiple topics, offensive philosophy, long-term outlook of the roster. ESPN's Tim Bontemps.
11: It wasn't too shocking to me that Steve was back. I mean, it's one of those things where if he was just going to retire, you probably would have known by now, right? I mean, it's been almost a month since Golden State's season ended. The fact that he hadn't decided yet made me think it was likely he was going to come back. You know, I think, you know, him signing a 2-year deal, I think, you know, I don't know if Steph's only going to play 2 years, but my assumption going into this offseason was Steve was either going to retire or he will be the coach until Steph retires. And I think this decision certainly pushes things more in that direction. Anybody that I had talked to been around Steve certainly didn't make it seem like Steve was fed up with coaching. I think it was just deciding whether it made sense for him to continue in this job. I've known Steve a long time. I certainly take him at his word that he was not going to go do some other job. So it was either going to be coaching the Warriors or going off to do TV and play with his grandkids and play some golf. But if you watch the Warriors down the stretch of this season, it's not like Steve has lost his passion for coaching. And I certainly think with the connection he has with both Steph and Draymond Green, I'm not surprised that he wants to see this thing through to the end. And I know those guys were excited about the prospect of him coming back. So this got to a point where everybody could get on the same page about what the situation would look like. And, you know, like I said, I wasn't overly surprised, but they were able to find a way to get a deal done.
1: 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Sports Center all night, ESPN Radio. Back to baseball. It may have been an out in San Diego, but got the job done.
12: First pitch, swinging Manny in the air to center field. Scott is backing up, gives way to Walker, who's got the great arm. He makes the catch. Laureano's tagging. Here's the throw to the plate. Not in time. The Padres have come back. They walk it off on Mother's Day and beat the Cardinals 3-2. Nick Castellanos, a game-tying homer with two outs in the bottom of the ninth inning. And then Manny Machado, a game-winning sac fly in the tenth as they come all the way from behind to win it here this afternoon.
1: Machado 1-for-27 in his last six games, but gets the walk-off sac fly. Padres beat the Cardinals 3-2, 97-3. The Fan Padres' fourth walk-off win of the season, second most in baseball behind the sixth that the Cubs have. Brewers picked one up on Sunday.
13: Opening pitch to Turang. Fly ball, center field. It's hit well. Grisham back. It is gone! Another Mother's Day miracle for the Brewers. Straight away, center field. Number six for Bryce Turang, and it's a walk-off for the crew of the ninth.
1: Aaron Judge had a home run in the first inning for the Yankees, but they fall on the walk-off homer by the Brewers. 4-3 the final. Milwaukee gets the win, 620 WTMJ. Brewers' fourth consecutive win, tied for their longest win streak this season. The Yankees' fourth loss by walk-off this season, tied with the Tigers and the Angels for most in baseball. Offense winning games like that, but we had some pitching, too, on Sunday. For example, Jacob DeGrom, 10 strikeouts and 7 innings of work. Then Texas got some offense.
14: Here's the pitch. Swung on and a high fly ball to deep right field. Suzuki back in the corner at the wall. That ball is history. It just barely clears the lead for Suzuki. A two-run homer for Evan Carter, and the Rangers lead it 3-0.
1: 104-3 the Fan. 3-0 the final. Rangers' fifth shutout win this season. Tied for the second most in baseball, trailing the Red Sox. Phillies picking up a shutout on Sunday.
15: No score, bottom of the first, the pitch. Swung on, hit deep. Center field, it's on its way. Doyle to the wall, and he's out of room. It's off the batter's eye. And Kyle Schwarber, his fourth consecutive game with a home run. Second time in his career he's accomplished that. That one to dead center field. It's 1-0 Phillies on Schwarber's 15th of the year.
16: And the pitch to Kyle.
15: Swung on, line deep to right. That one is on its way, and that one is gone.
16: Christmas.
15: Goodness, Kyle Schwarber is out of this world hot right now. Another home run for Schwarber. That's 16, and it's 5-0 Phillies.
1: It would ultimately be a 6-0 win for Philadelphia. 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Kyle Schwarber's 24th multi-homer game since joining the Phillies in 2022.
17: You know, I feel like there's obviously been some good results. You know, obviously there's still some more things that I want to work on and cut out. You know, obviously, I think today's a good result. Good result day. You know, a couple of games before that, I feel like there's some things that I still need to clean up and keep working on it. But happy overall today with the day, the work. You know, just keep up with the routine, the work in the cage, and go out there and compete in games. And I feel like that's what we've all been doing so well.
1: Schwarber 3-for-4 with the 2 home runs. He now has 10 on the season. Sunday night game. Tigers and Royals.
12: 3-2 to Thomas. Swing and a miss, struck him out. Got him with the cutter and a 1-2-3 ninth. The save for Jansen. And the Tigers, using 6 pitchers in a true bullpen game tonight. A team that is saddled with injuries and a suspension. And they avoid getting swept by the Royals.
1: And you heard it here on ESPN Radio. Tigers snapped the 5-game losing streak. They're now 7-16 on the road this season. 6-3 the final. Sunday night baseball. 64 of them ready to go. That's next. Sports Center all night. It's ESPN Radio.
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23: 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For 5 weeks when he was a baby, Finn lived in a Starlight Hero wagon. 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Learn more about how Starlight Children's Foundation brightens the lives of sick kids by visiting starlight.org today.
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1: 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Sunday, Selection Sunday for the NCAA softball tournament, the road to Oklahoma City now set. For the first time, the committee seating, as baseball will also, seating 1 through 32, committee chair Natalie Honan.
2: For us, the parity within the sport has been great. And what we thought as administrators and committee members is if we were able to seed 50% of the bracket, it really would give us an opportunity to have an equitable competition and elevate the championship.
3: Alabama gets the number one overall seed. They're coming off a game, though, where they just lost in a head-to-head against Texas, who's a 2 seed. Tell me what went into the decision to give the Crimson Tide the nod.
2: Alabama, over the season, had 9 wins versus our top 9-seeded team. So for us, they had more than Texas, so we felt like they should have the nod there.
1: There are 64 teams in the field, 12 from the SEC, all 12 that were eligible, finishing at least 500. 9 of the 16 national seeds are from the SEC, and 6 of the top 8, ESPN analyst Haley McClenney.
4: It just speaks to the depth and the parity of the conference overall. The reason that all of these RPIs for all of these SEC schools are so high is because they continue to play each other every week.

0: weekend. When we say that every weekend in the SEC is a super regional, this is exactly what we mean, and teams are reaping the benefit of that. There are so many good matchups to watch in these regionals, into supers, and then, you know, potential paths to the Women's College World Series. So just kudos to the conference. Kudos to all of those seeds, those national seeds especially. It's going to be such a fun NCAA tournament.
1: Alabama, the number one overall seed in the field. The Tide was picked to finish ninth in the SEC in the preseason poll. SportsCenter All Night, ESPN Radio. Back to baseball. Orioles, a 2-1 win over the Athletics to snap a three-game losing streak. Angels, a 6-1 win over Toronto. Joe Adell, 3-for-4 with two homers. Six on the season. Ninth career multi-homer game of the season. Conference championships were settled this weekend on the diamond, as well as baseball. How about Sunday's top sounds for that? John Ryder.
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3: 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Are you ready to take?
2: Number 5.
4: Thanks, Jay. We start with the NBA playoffs in Game 4 of the East Semis in Philly. This one seemed like it was over after the first quarter, and the Knicks kept pouring it on to complete the four-game sweep. Mark Kestercher with the call here on ESPN Radio.
5: Knicks lead is 24. Brunson with, oh, great hesitation move, drives in, and puts in the layup on the reverse as he hits the deck. The inbound stolen by the Knicks. Over to Brunson in the corner. Bang! 5 points from Jalen Brunson in about 3 seconds off the turnover, and they're going wild here in Philadelphia. The Knicks fans on their feet.
2: Number 4.
4: 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The final call on KNBR.
6: Bases loaded, one out. The pitch. He hits a little bloop in the right. It's going to get down. Ramos went back to third, and the throw comes home late. Ramos scores, and the Giants win it. Oh, my goodness. That was almost a disaster. And 10, instead, it turns into a celebration. Rodriguez comes through with a base hit. And the Giants in 12 beat the Pirates 7-6.
2: Number 3.
4: Back to the NBA in a back-and-forth game 4 of the West Semis in Minnesota. Timberwolves star Anthony Edwards comes up clutch in the fourth quarter as they even up the series with the Spurs on KFAN Sports Radio.
7: And slowed up as he crosses midcourt. Sees the double. Good pass to McDaniels at the nail. Out to the corner. Nasri. 13 to shoot. Now Ant takes the handoff. Rises up and gets the Wolves the lead. A right side triple. 5:10 left to play. Anthony Edwards, 34 points. Timberwolves up 98-97.
2: Number 2.
4: To the Stanley Cup playoffs, game 3 of the second round in Montreal, and it ended up being all Canadians over the Sabres on TSN 690.
6: Now carried around to the corner by Caulfield, up high. Hutchin moving in, passes over, scores! And Cole Caulfield wasn't going to miss it twice. Another tap in front, he finds the mark on the power play, and Montreal pull ahead, 2-1.
2: Number 1.
4: JR, top sound is on the diamond. The Brewers going for the three-game sweep of the Yankees. Milwaukee down to the final out in the ninth. And this on 620 WTMJ.
7: Opening pitch to Turang. Fly ball, center field. It's hit well. Grisham back. It is gone! Another Mother's Day miracle for the Brewers. Straight away, center field. Number 6 for Bryce Turang. And it's a walk-off for the crew of the night.
1: Braves didn't need a walk-off, 4-1 over the Red Sox. They're Major League best 14-2 over the last 16 games. Reds shut out the Astros 5-0. Diamondbacks 5-1 over the Mets, who fall to 15-25. Worst start through 40 games since 2001. Spurs losing twice on Sunday. The game and their big man. That's next at ESPN Radio.
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4: Ant and the Wolves try to even the series against Wemby and the Spurs.
17: Harper lost it off his own foot. Here's TJ Jones. Off to Ant. Here comes the boom. A throwdown for Edwards. Give him 11 points here in the opening quarter. The Wolves are within two.
4: It's deja vu all over again in Philly.
18: Bridges six to shoot. Slings it over to Hart. His three. Good. Tying the NBA playoff record for threes and a half. That's 18 for the Knicks.
4: Maybe tanking does pay off after all.
19: There's still a lot of tough decisions to make, and it's not a no-brainer at number one. A.J. DiBonta and Darren Peterson, that's going to be a tough decision. And we have some years where you say it's a no-brainer. This is not.
4: Mother's Day madness on the diamond.
20: Swung on line deep to right. That one is on its way, and that one is gone.
19: Christmas.
20: Goodness, Kyle Schwarber is out of this world hot right now.
4: Plus, going for the series lead in Montreal.
20: There's the shot off the back of the net. Scores! Tage Thompson takes it off the wall. And 53 seconds into this game in Montreal, the Buffalo Sabres take a 1-0 lead.
18: Here's Jani Broome scoring a layup. Of course, Broome being on the floor is interesting as the Knicks are getting ready to get the brooms out here in Philly. 132-107. You get one bad pun on
10: that was a bad joke
18: on Mother's Day?
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1: 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Monday night, the NBA's top overall seed has a chance to move into the Western Conference Finals. Thunder going for a sweep of the Lakers in L.A. The 2 seed in the West, meanwhile,

0: Now in a best of three series, Minnesota hosting the Spurs. Spurs facing the Wolves in game four of the series, and before halftime, something we've never seen before.
1: Let's hear what Zach Zorba has to say.
2: After review, there is wind-up impact and follow-through above the neck of an opponent. It is unnecessary and excessive, the contact by Wembanyama. It meets all the criteria and has been upgraded to a flagrant foul, penalty two. Wembanyama's been ejected.
1: Wow. Wow. Meets all the criteria for a flagrant penalty, too. Wow. And Victor Wembanyama has been ejected from this game. That I'm not going to be in agreement with on Zach Zorba and the crew here.
0: First career ejection for Wembanyama. That's how it sounded on WOAI in San Antonio. Now on KFAN Sports Radio in Minneapolis, viewed with a slightly different lens.
1: How does it get more dangerous than that?
3: It doesn't.
1: Every criteria is met here, Zach Zorba.
2: After review, there is wind-up impact and follow-through above the neck of an opponent. It is unnecessary and excessive in contact by Wembanyama. It meets all the criteria and has been upgraded to a flagrant foul, penalty two. Wembanyama's been ejected.
1: It's perfectly executed by the officials. That's exactly right. Wemby may have just changed this series. He's gone. His hands, gives his teammates some hugs, daps them up, but he's done.
0: Wembanyama ejected with 8.5 to go in the second quarter. Fast forward to the fourth. Spurs holding the lead, but the Wolves making a push.
1: 94-88, trailing by six off the Rudy screen. He has pops on the three and sticks it. Straight away, triple for Anthony Edwards. 3-point game. Timeout San Antonio. And slowed up as he crosses midcourt, sees the double. Good pass to McDaniels at the nail, out to the corner, Nasri. 13 to shoot. Now Ant takes the handoff, rises up, and gets the Wolves the lead! A right side triple! 5:10 left to play. Anthony Edwards, 34 points. Timberwolves up 98-97. McDaniels, he drives on Harper, spins back to the left hand, came up short. Big time rebound, Randall, out to Reed. Angle three, off the back iron, no. Edwards has the rebound. He drives inside, right to the cup. He got the lay-in. Two more for Ant. He's up to 36. The Wolves have a two-possession lead with 2:20 left.
0: They ultimately win by five. KFAN Sports Radio, 114-109 the final as Minnesota evens the series at two games apiece. Third win this postseason for the Timberwolves when trailing, entering the fourth quarter. Their coach, Chris Finch.
4: More physicality, standing up these drives. You know, they were bullying us in the paint for a lot of the time leading up to that. And, you know, we weren't doing a good enough job of standing up those drives right there. Rebounded well. Obviously, Ant got hot. And, you know, we rode that a little bit. Oh, it was awesome. It was special. You know, this is what he loves. This is what he lives for. You know, not just big games, but big moments. And, you know, I thought for the most part when he wasn't doubled, you know, he got to his stuff quick and clean and, you know, just kind of figured out how to get separation. And that was just all that he needed.
0: Anthony Edwards, 36 points on 13 of 22 shooting in the win.
5: Man was just taking one game at a time, trying to figure out how to get a win. That's the only thing that's on my mind right now, trying to figure out how to get a win. You know, they're going to have Wemby back. He's going to come in with a lot of energy. So just, you know, watch some film together and try to figure it out.
0: Anthony Edwards, 18th career 30-point playoff game. Spurs, meanwhile, suffering their first loss on the road this postseason. They had won their first three, but they fall at Minnesota in game four in a series that is now tied 2-2. Victor Wembanyama, as mentioned, earning his first career ejection. 8.5 to go in the second quarter after elbowing Naz Reid.
6: In terms of taking the elbow, were you surprised? How much did it impact you? How much did it hurt? And have you been hit like that before in this game?
7: Pain is weakness leaving the body. That's it.
0: Reed taking the elbow. Wembanyama ejected. Earliest at an All-Star from the season, from that season, has been ejected in a playoff game since the late 90s. ESPN analyst Kendrick Perkins.
8: You got to keep your composure. That's number one. Number two, it was the right call by the officials. You had to throw him out because we all saw that it was intentional. He looked at him, stared him down, and delivered a blow. And he could have seriously hurt Naz Reid in that moment. And so at that time, I understand the game plan time and time again is to go out there and get physical with Wimby, try to frustrate him, but he has to keep his composure. And it's going to be interesting to see what the league determines or what they come up with as they continue to investigate this situation. Because if he's suspended for game five, man, this may change the whole dynamic of this series. And all of a sudden, you could be looking up, because right now, the Timberwolves should feel good headed back to San Antonio tied 2-2. But again, if Wimby is suspended game five and they shift and then Minnesota go in there and get the win, this is going to be one of these moments that Minnesota complete the mission that Wimby is going to look back and have all type of regrets. Because I truly believe, and I know I'm rolling with Minnesota in this series, but from what the Spurs been showing me, Wimby in that lineup, they really could go win the championship. But if he's not, Minnesota complete the mission, this is one of those seasons that he's definitely going to have in the back of his mind for the rest of his NBA career.
0: Wembanyama ejected in the second quarter, finished with 4 points. That would be a career low. Game five coming up on Tuesday in San Antonio. We've got it for you, presented by Gusto. NBA postseason action on ESPN Radio and the ESPN app. Right now, SportsCenter all night. To the East, Knicks taking a 3-0 series lead into Philly Sunday. Game four, Sixers scored the first bucket of the game. They led 2-0. Couldn't quite hold that lead, though.
3: Knicks lead is 24. Brunson with, great hesitation move, drives in, and puts in the layup on the reverse as he hits the deck. The inbound stolen by the Knicks. Over to Brunson in the corner. Bang! 5 points from Jalen Brunson in about 3 seconds off the turnover, and they're going wild here in Philadelphia. The Knicks fans on their feet. Shot clock at 6. Knicks with it. Shamet turns at the top for 3 and hits! 23 triples for the Knicks. They are blowing away the 76ers here in game 4. Alvarado, deep corner 3. Good! There's number 24 on a really tough angle deep 3 for the Knicks. 141-112 New York. Dottier, 3 from the left. There it is! He hits the 25th three-pointer for the Knicks, tying an NBA playoff record.
0: Mark Kasicher calling it here on ESPN Radio. Knicks a 144-114 win over the Sixers. They headed their second straight conference finals. They've outscored their opponents by 194 points in 10 games this postseason. They've won 7 straight, longest streak in franchise history. As for chances moving forward, ESPN analyst Kendrick Perkins.
8: Well, number one, they're coming out of the Eastern Conference. I don't give a damn who wins that series out of the Cavs in Detroit. I think the Pistons are going to take it. Number two, the Knicks could actually go win it all. They could go win the whole damn thing led by Big Body Brunson. And guess what? It will be the third time in the NBA history that a small guard leads their team to the NBA championship. What this team has done, it has figured it out on both sides of the basketball. Mike Brown, what he has done is he has changed his offensive system and it's opened it up for everybody. He got Cat Pan as point center and it's doing wonders for him. Defensively, this team is locked in and playing some of the best defense in the postseason. They stick together, get OG Anunoby back into the lineup, get him healthy. This New York Knicks team could possibly go and win it all. They have the talent, they have the identity, and now they're clicking on all cylinders on both ends of the floor.
0: Knicks get the win, sweeping the Sixers out of the postseason. Third sweep in a best-of-7 series in franchise history. Karl Anthony Towns had 17 points, 10 assists. Miles McBride, game-high 25 points. And after the win, spoke with our NBA on ESPN Radio crew, Mark Kasicher, PJ Carlissimo.
3: You helped set the tone, 11 three-pointers in the first quarter. What got into you guys to get out to such a big league, especially from deep?
9: Man, first off, all glory to God. We just trusted our game plan. We trusted each other, finding the open guy, making the right play the whole way.
10: Deuce, I know you're a pro. It doesn't bother you to have a couple games. I mean, you've shot the ball so well your entire career. This series, you came in, you weren't shooting the three very well. I don't even think you hit the rim on your first 4 shots. I mean, they were just buried, so smooth. Do you ever shake your head a little bit or do some extra shooting and say, hey, where'd my touch go?
9: Honestly, no. I mean, you just got to stay solid. I know I can shoot the ball, but also want to impact the game in other ways. And, you know, I always find my way back to scoring, to shooting. But overall, I just want to do what I can to help this team win.
10: Well, you certainly did that. All of us knuckleheads in the media were, when OG went out, say, man, OG.

0: JB, Cat, OG, Mikel, Josh, like they've been setting the tone for us, and we've just been following.
1: Final thought, Deuce, what are you going to do now for the next 7, maybe 8 days before the conference finals?
0: Hey, get our bodies right, stay locked in, and enjoy the song.
2: Deuce McBride here on ESPN Radio after the Knicks sweep of the Sixers. Sixers, third time they've been swept in a best-of-seven series in franchise history. Their coach, Nick Nurse.
3: Came out playing super fast, and we had another, you know, scenario. I thought, you know, first five possessions, I think four of them were wide-open threes and didn't make any of them, I think, and they were running off those rebounds and obviously scoring in transition. We did a poor job of communicating in transition. We watched several of those clips at halftime, and we just weren't communicating good enough. They weren't super complicated transition runbacks, but we just got two guys on one and couldn't get it talked out to get ourselves back.
2: And then there's coaching a team knowing that Joel Embiid has had a history of injuries.
3: I think my first year here, obviously he came back from the major surgery, but I thought he came back from that pretty well. He was a pretty dominant player in the series, even though he lost in the first round. And he certainly was trending upward towards the end of the Boston series. His defense was better, his rebounding was better. He was not making a lot of his jumpers, but they were all really, I mean, I just thought it was just a matter of time before he kind of got that rhythm back from the jump. I mean, a lot of them went in and out, right? I mean, all I can say is I commend him, man. He worked his ass off to get out there and play. I think it was really difficult for him, especially last game. I think he felt a little better today than he did in game three. But again, I'd just say he gave us everything he could.
2: Joel Embiid finishing with 24 points in the loss. He's the only former MVP who has not reached a conference or divisional final in their career. SportsCenter All Night, ESPN Radio. Through the winter and especially over the final couple months of the regular season, there was about a third of the NBA actively trying to keep themselves in a decent position for a high pick in the draft, tanking becoming a hot button topic, so much so the NBA issued penalties. That said, for this draft, coming up next month,
4: the fourth pick in the NBA draft goes to the Chicago Bulls. The third pick will be made by the Memphis Grizzlies. Picking second will be the Utah Jazz. And that means that the number one pick in the 2026 NBA draft goes to the Washington Wizards.
2: Wizards getting the top pick in what is likely the final year of the current system. As for this system, the team with the worst record of the NBA for the past seven seasons has not been able to land the top overall pick. But Washington bucks that trend, landing the number one spot after an 18-64 season. The Jazz find during the season, in all the tanking hubbub, they do land the number two spot, followed by the Grizzlies and the Bulls, the other two teams that were tied with the Wizards for the best lottery odds. Pacers and Nets, they fall down to the fifth and sixth spots. All tied up after four. That's next. SportsCenter All Night continues. It's ESPN Radio.
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6: 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On the ice Sunday, Golden Knights taking two of the first three in their series with the Ducks, but in game four.
7: A minute to go on the power play as Seneca spins his way into the zone all the way across ice. He gets it to Killorn. And his pass off the mark for Gauthier, but he follows it up, walks right in, and scores! Alex Killorn! 3-2 Ducks!
6: 3-2 there. They'd add another in the waning moments of the game, and the Ducks win it 4-3, AM 830, KLAA. Ducks winning game four when facing a 2-1 series deficit. In each of the last six incidents of that scenario, Golden Knights now have a 5-2 record when the series is tied 2-2. Jack Eichel did have a couple of assists, but Vegas loses game four. It's now a best of three series tied at two. As for the Canadiens and the Sabres, this one 1-1 going into Sunday, coming out.
7: Now carried around to the corner by Caulfield, up high, Hutchin moving in, passes over, scores! And Cole Caulfield wasn't going to miss it twice. Another tap in front, he finds the mark on the power play, and Montreal pull ahead, 2-1.
8: Here goes Valeno, moving in, Valeno, center, scores!
6: Montreal would pile on after that. They go on to a 6-2 win over the Sabres, TSN 690. Montreal taking a 2-1 series lead. They've won 40 of their 51 series when they hold a 2-1 series lead. They've won consecutive playoff games this year with five or more goals for the first time since 2006. SportsCenter All Night, ESPN Radio. To the Diamond, best record in baseball. That's Atlanta. And Sunday in L.A. against the Dodgers.
9: 1-0, and Olsen tags it. High and deep to right field to the wall, and that is out of here. It's a home run by Olsen as he just blistered one over the right center field wall. 6-2 Braves on Matt's 14th home run of the season.
6: 680 the Fan. Braves go on to a 7-2 win, improving to a Major League best 28-13. They beat the Dodgers by at least 5 runs in back-to-back road games within a single season for the first time since 1959. Matt Olson's 14th homer of the season. Part of that, Dodgers held to 2 hits in the 7-2 loss as the Braves win again. Braves with baseball's best record, but also in the news the past few days for losing a couple members of their family. Former manager Bobby Cox dying this weekend at the age of 84. 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
10: You know, I think, you know, your description that he was, you know, kind of larger than life, I think, is very apropos. That's how he was. I mean, he was kind of that old school manager, you know, his full uni with his spikes on and smoking a cigar in the dugout before the game started. And then, you know, all business once it did. We had a game where a little bit of bickering back and forth on both sides of the dugout early in the game with the home plate umpire. And I went upstairs and Maddox was doing the chart. I went up to get a cup of coffee and I said, "Hey, Greg, you know, how's this umpire? There's a lot of bickering back and forth on both dugouts." And he said, "Hey, he's been fine. He's missed a couple on both sides, but, you know, he's been pretty fair. So nothing awful." Bobby came up a minute after me and asked Greg literally the same question. And his response to Bobby was, "Bobby, he's been terrible. He's missed so many calls. He's been screwing us the whole game." And then Bobby walked out and I said to Greg, "What are you doing?" He's like, "What?" I said, "You know, he's going to go downstairs and get thrown out of this game now. You know that." Sure enough, next half inning, there was a pitch that was closed, and, you know, Bobby started with, "You've been terrible the whole game." And so he got thrown out. But that was Bobby. If his players said that, you know, somebody was getting the short end of the stick, he was going to go to battle.
6: Hall of Famer Tom Glavine earlier on ESPN Radio. Speaking of the Braves, last week also saw the death of former Atlanta team owner and media mogul Ted Turner.
10: Whenever he was around, he always made a point of coming in the clubhouse and going around and saying hi to everybody. And he would let us know, he's, you know, "Fellas, listen, I'm not here all the time, but I promise you I'm watching every night." And he would rattle off some things that had happened in the previous week that was like, okay, yeah, he is watching. So he had his eye on everything that was going on. And it was great because, listen, if we needed something, we got it. If we needed a trade for a player, money was never an issue, you know. And what better situation can you have as a team than have an owner like that?
6: Braves remembering some of their own the past week. Also have baseball's best record, SportsCenter All Night, ESPN Radio. Giants and Pirates went 12 on Sunday.
11: Bases loaded, one out. The pitch. He hits a little bloop into right. It's going to get down. Ramos went back to third, and the throw comes home late. Ramos scores, and the Giants win it. Oh, my goodness. That was almost a disaster. And 10, instead, it turns into a celebration. Rodriguez comes through with a base hit, and the Giants in 12 beat the Pirates 7-6.
6: That one sounded on KNBR, 7-6, the final. Rodriguez, first career walk-off hit. First Giants rookie with an extra inning walk-off hit since Patrick Bailey in 2023, who the Giants traded this weekend. O'Neill Cruz, 1-for-5 with a home run, 10th homer of the season. Well, that wasn't the only walk-off on Sunday. We had others. You'll hear them next. SportsCenter All Night continues. It's ESPN Radio.
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1: Montreal goes up 2-1 on Buffalo Ducks and Golden Knights. Their series even at 2 games apiece. Knicks sweep the Sixers out of the postseason. Wolves even their series with the Spurs. San Antonio losing game 4. And their star.
2: How does it get more dangerous than that?
3: It doesn't.
2: Every criteria is met. Here's Zach Zarba.
4: After review, there is wind-up impact and follow-through above the neck of an opponent. It is unnecessary and excessive in contact by Wembanyama. It meets all the criteria and has been upgraded to a flagrant foul, penalty 2. Wembanyama's been ejected.
2: It's perfectly executed by the officials. That's exactly right. Wemby may have just changed this series. He's gone. A flagrant 2. His hands, gives his teammates some hugs, daps them up, but he's done.
1: That's the Minnesota call on KFAN. Timberwolves go on to a 114-109 win over the Spurs to even the series at 2 games apiece. Spurs losing for the first time on the road this postseason, and for the most part without Victor Wembanyama. That ejection coming with 8.5 minutes to go in the second quarter after he elbowed Naz Reid above the neck. His coach, Mitch Johnson.
5: It's getting to a point that it's if the people that are in charge of controlling the game and protecting the physicality of the game don't do that, then at some point he's going to have to protect himself. We've been asking him to do that now for a while. So that call, I'm glad Naz Reid was okay and sounded like the call was warranted. But in terms of the game plan of every single team we've faced since that young man's been in the league and the physicality that people try to impose on him and the lack of protection is really disappointing. And at some level, it's starting to get actually disgusting just in terms of when he tries to fight through things and be professional and mature and deal with some of that stuff. I'm glad he took matters into his old hands. Again, not in terms of hitting Naz Reid, but I'll let me be very clear about that. I'm glad Naz Reid was okay.

0: and I didn't want him to elbow him. But he's going to have to protect himself if they're not. And I think it's disgusting. I just think that the amount of physicality that people play with him, at some level, you have to protect yourself. Every single play on every single part of the floor, people are trying to impose their physicality on him. I get it. We get it. That's part of the game. But at some stage, he's gotten chucked. He's gotten pushed down in transition, running freely, all the stuff. He doesn't complain one time. We don't complain because we're just going to play. We don't really give a excuse my language. But at some stage, he should be protected. And if not, he's going to have to protect himself. And unfortunately, stuff like that happens.
1: Timberwolves even the series, beating those Spurs 2-2. Anthony Edwards, a 36-point game in the Game 4 win for Minnesota. ESPN analyst Kendrick Perkins.
2: We saw Anthony Edwards who we thought he is, right? A special individual, and that's what he get paid the big bucks for, to take over games like this and protect his crib. And without Wimby in the game, the lane opens up, and Ant is so dynamic, and you have to respect his jump shot because he's one of the better three-point shooters in this game now. Once he get it going and he can get downhill with no 7-7 defensive player of the year presence for him, then all of a sudden we see the results like we see tonight, a legendary performance from Anthony Edwards.
1: And that series is now tied 2-2. Meanwhile, in the East, SportsCenter All Night, ESPN Radio.
3: The Knicks will carry a 7-game win streak into the Eastern Conference Finals. They finish a 4-game sweep of the Sixers.
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6: Basically think Philly was a sports town. I don't know if it is anymore.
7: Bing bang.
1: Knicks are into the conference finals once again, 144-114 over the Sixers to take the series in 4. Jalen Brunson, 22 points, 6 assists, 38 playoff games now with 20 points and 5 assists with the Knicks. Passes Walt Frazier for most in franchise history. After the win, Brunson with our Lisa Salters.
8: Jalen, closeout games are supposed to be the hardest. Just how have you guys been able to make it look so easy?
9: I think we're looking at it like just a game, one quarter at a time, one possession at a time. Not really focusing on the circumstances of the game, just go out there and playing for each other, and just trying to stay focused.
8: The three-point shooting today was just off the charts. 25 made threes that tied an NBA playoff record. Just what was the key to the three ball today?
9: I think it started with our defense, and then us being able to get in transition and create good looks. Everything started with the defensive side of the ball, and made things a lot easier for us.
8: Yeah, Miles McBride kind of set the tone in the first quarter with his three-point shooting. What impressed you about the way Deuce and Landry Shamet both have stepped in for OG?
9: I mean, that's what they do. It just happened to be they're both locked in on the same day. I mean, they do that. And the amount of open looks they got created a great rhythm, created better, more confidence for them, and then they all just kept going through for them.
8: It's now 7 consecutive wins for you guys. Just what has been unlocked, fallen into place, call it whatever, but since going down in that Atlanta series?
9: I mean, we're focused. Now we're staying poised, staying composed. Just focusing on the little things, one day at a time, one game at a time. Just not looking ahead at all. Staying in the moment.
8: Eastern Conference Finals are next. But when you guys are playing like this, does it really matter who you face?
9: One game at a time. One game at a time. We'll cross the vision and get to it.
8: Congrats on the win.
9: Thank you.
8: See you in the finals.
1: Knicks advancing to the finals for a second straight season. They've won 7 straight playoff games overall, longest streak in franchise history. You heard Game 4, the closeout game here on ESPN Radio. Mark Kestisher, P.J. Carlissimo have the call for us. Back to Philly. Mark?
10: Jay, thank you very much. You would have thought we just spent 4 games in New York City. Yes, the first 2 were played at Madison Square Garden. But, P.J., the Knicks fans took over Philadelphia Friday night and again Sunday afternoon. And like they did in Game 1, setting the tone with a blowout win, the Knicks just hit 3 after 3 after 3, setting the pace for another big win in Game 4 in the clincher.
11: They moved the ball so well. When you talk about a team winning 7 consecutive playoff games, most of them in ridiculously dominant fashion. They came in averaging, their margin was plus 18. Obviously, that went up again today. They might be averaging winning by 20 in this series. They're shooting over 50%, 6 consecutive playoff games, 6 or 5, whatever it is. you lose track. OG Anunoby playing maybe the best of all the Knicks through the first seven games of the playoffs. He goes down and you say, well, is this going to hurt them on the road against the Philly team that took out the Boston Celtics, the number two team in the East? Guess what? Didn't make any difference at all. That's how well this team is playing. They're playing unbelievably well. And I'll tell you what, I know they're happy with rest. We heard Deuce McBride in the post-game interview say, get our bodies right. If I was them, I'd want to play later tonight. I'd want to play at 8 o'clock tonight. That's how well they're playing right now. The last thing they need is rest. They need to keep playing.
10: I could do the easy math for you. They're plus 194 in 10 games in the postseason. So 19.4. So
11: under 20. They're only winning by 19.4.
10: Very close. All right, so now the Knicks are going to wait for a week to see if they're going to play the Pistons or the Cavaliers. They went 2-1 against Detroit in the regular year. Right now, the Pistons have a 2-1 series lead. They struggled mightily against Detroit in the regular season, losing all three.
11: Yeah, and I don't know how much stock to put in it because this is a different New York team. I want to be fair to the Detroit Pistons. They were the number one seed the entire year. No one was believing in them. They kept saying, well, it's going to be the Celtics. It's not going to be the Pistons. Well, guess what? It's going to be the Pistons or the Cavaliers going against the Knicks. You cannot play any better on both ends of the floor, offensively and defensively, and they happen to be an excellent rebounding team also, than the New York Knicks are playing right now. They are going to be a very, very tough out in the Eastern Conference Finals, regardless of who the opponent is.
10: Deuce McBride got the start for OG Anunoby out of second straight game with a hamstring injury. McBride, 25 points to lead the way. Jalen Brunson had 22, and Karl Anthony Towns had 10 assists as the Knicks finished the sweep of the Sixers.
11: You said 25 points for Deuce. 25 was a pretty good number. They also had 25 made three-point shots.
10: That's a Knicks record in any game in their history, and it also ties an NBA postseason record. The Knicks win in or out in Philadelphia, 144-114 to end the Sixers season and send the Knicks to the Eastern Conference Finals for the second straight year. Now for PJ Carlissimo, I'm Mark Kestisher right here on your home for the NBA, ESPN Radio, and the ESPN app. Let's go back to our pal Jay Reynolds in the studio.
1: All right, Mark, well done. As always, Knicks closing that one out in Game 4, SportsCenter All Night, ESPN Radio. And in case you missed it over the weekend, it took 3 weeks, but Steve Kerr agrees to a 2-year contract to return as Warriors coach. He will continue to be the highest paid coach in the NBA. According to sources, $17.5 million last season. He'd had multiple meetings with ownership over the past couple of weeks discussing multiple topics, offensive philosophy, long-term outlook of the roster. ESPN's Tim Bontemps.
7: It wasn't too shocking to me that Steve was back. I mean, it's one of those things where if he was just going to retire, you probably would have known by now, right? I mean, it's been almost a month since Golden State season ended. The fact that he hadn't decided yet made me think it was likely he was going to come back. You know, I think, you know, him signing a 2-year deal, I think, you know, I don't know if Steph's only going to play 2 years, but my assumption going into this offseason was Steve was either going to retire or he will be the coach until Steph retires. And I think this decision certainly pushes things more in that direction. Anybody that I had talked to been around Steve certainly didn't make it seem like Steve was fed up with coaching. I think it was just deciding whether it made sense for him to continue in this job. I've known Steve a long time. I certainly take him at his word that he was not going to go do some other job. So it was either going to be coaching the Warriors or going off to do TV and play with his grandkids and play some golf. But if you watch the Warriors down the stretch of this season, it's not like Steve has lost his passion for coaching. And I certainly think with the connection he has with both Steph and Draymond Green, I'm not surprised that he wants to see this thing through to the end. And I know those guys were excited about the prospect of him coming back. So this got to a point where everybody could get on the same page about what the situation would look like. And, you know, like I said, I wasn't overly surprised. But they were able to find a way to get a deal done.
1: Steve Kerr returning to coach the Golden State Warriors. SportsCenter All Night, ESPN Radio. Back to baseball. It may have been an out in San Diego, but got the job done.
12: First pitch, swinging Manny in the air to center field. Scott is backing up, gives way to Walker, who's got the great arm. He makes the catch. Laureano's tagging. Here's the throw to the plate. Not in time. The Padres have come back. They walk it off on Mother's Day and beat the Cardinals 3-2. Nick Castellanos, a game-tying homer with two outs in the bottom of the ninth inning. And then Manny Machado, a game-winning sac fly in the tenth as they come all the way from behind to win it here this afternoon.
1: Machado 1-for-27 in his last six games, but gets the walk-off sac fly. Padres beat the Cardinals 3-2, 97-3. The Fan, Padres' fourth walk-off win of the season, second most in baseball behind the six that the Cubs have. Brewers picked one up on Sunday.
13: Opening pitch to Turang. Fly ball center field. It's hit well. Grisham back. It is gone! Another Mother's Day miracle for the Brewers. Straight away center field. Number six for Bryce Turang. And it's a walk-off for the crew of the ninth.
1: Aaron Judge had a home run in the first inning for the Yankees. But they fall on the walk-off homer by the Brewers. 4-3 the final. Milwaukee gets the win, 6-20 WTMJ. Brewers fourth consecutive win, tied for their longest win streak this season. The Yankees fourth loss by walk-off this season, tied with the Tigers and the Angels for most in baseball. Offense winning games like that, but we had some pitching too on Sunday. For example, Jacob DeGrom, 10 strikeouts and 7 innings of work. Then Texas got some offense.
14: Here's the pitch. Swung on in a high fly ball to deep right field. Suzuki back in the corner at the wall. That ball is history. It just barely clears the leap of Suzuki. A two-run homer for Evan Carter, and the Rangers lead it 3-0.
1: 104-3 the Fan. 3-0 the final. Rangers' fifth shutout win this season. Tied for the second most in baseball, trailing the Red Sox. Phillies picking up a shutout on Sunday.
15: No score, bottom of the first, the pitch. Swung on, hit deep. Center field, it's on its way. Doyle to the wall, and he's out of room. It's off the batter's eye. And Kyle Schwarber, his fourth consecutive game with a home run. Second time in his career he's accomplished that. That one to dead center field. It's 1-0 Phillies on Schwarber's 15th of the year.
16: And the pitch to Kyle.
15: Swung on, line deep to right. That one is on its way, and that one is gone.
16: Christmas.
15: Goodness, Kyle Schwarber is out of this world hot right now. Another home run for Schwarber. That's 16, and it's 5-0 Phillies.
1: It would ultimately be a 6-0 win for Philadelphia. 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Kyle Schwarber's 24th multi-homer game since joining the Phillies in 2022.
17: You know, I feel like there's obviously been some good results. You know, obviously there's still some more things that I want to work on and cut out. You know, obviously I think today's a good result day. You know, a couple of games before that, I feel like there's some things that I still need to clean up and keep working on it. But happy overall today with the day, the work. You know, just keep up with the routine, the work in the cage, and go out there and compete in games. And I feel like that's what we've all been doing so well.
1: Schwarber 3-for-4 with the 2 home runs. He now has 10 on the season. Sunday night game, Tigers and Royals.
12: 3-2 to Thomas. Swing and a miss, struck him out. Got him with the cutter and a 1-2-3 ninth. The save for Jansen. And the Tigers using 6 pitchers in a true bullpen game tonight. A team that is saddled with injuries and a suspension. And they avoid getting swept by the Royals.
1: And you heard it here on ESPN Radio. Tigers snapped the 5-game losing streak. They're now 7-16 on the road this season. 6-3 the final. Sunday night baseball. 64 of them ready to go. That's next. Sports Center all night. It's ESPN Radio.
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1: 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Sunday's Selection Sunday for the NCAA softball tournament, the road to Oklahoma City now set. For the first time, the committee seating, as baseball will also, seating 1 through 32. Committee Chair Natalie Honan.
2: For us, the parity within the sport has been great. And what we thought as administrators and committee members is if we were able to seed 50% of the bracket, it really would give us an opportunity to have an equitable competition and elevate the championship.
3: Alabama gets the number one overall seed. They're coming off a game, though, where they just lost in a head-to-head against Texas, who's a 2 seed. Tell me what went into the decision to give the Crimson Tide the nod.
2: Alabama, over the season, had 9 wins versus our top 9-seeded team. So for us, they had more than Texas, so we felt like they should have the nod there.
1: There are 64 teams in the field, 12 from the SEC, all 12 that were eligible, finishing at least 500. 9 of the 16 national seeds are from the SEC, and 6 of the top 8, ESPN analyst Haley McClenny.
4: It just speaks to the depth and the parity of the conference overall. The reason that all of these RPIs for all of these SEC schools are so high is because they continue to play each other every weekend. When we say that every weekend in the SEC is a super regional, this is exactly what we mean. And teams are reaping the benefit of that. There are so many good matchups to watch in these regionals, into supers, and then, you know, potential paths to the Women's College World Series. So just kudos to the conference. Kudos to all of those seeds, those national seeds especially. It's going to be such a fun NCAA tournament.
1: Alabama, the number one overall seed in the field. The Tide was picked to finish 9th in the SEC in the preseason poll. SportsCenter All Night, ESPN Radio. Back to baseball. Orioles, a 2-1 win over the Athletics to snap a 3-game losing streak. Angels, a 6-1 win over Toronto. Joe Adell, 3-for-4 with 2 homers. 6 on the season. 9th career multi-homer game of the season. Conference championships were settled this weekend on the diamond as well as baseball. How about Sunday's top sounds for that? John Ryder.
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0: 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Number 5.
6: Thanks, Jay. We start with the NBA playoffs in Game 4 of the East Semis in Philly. This one seemed like it was over after the first quarter, and the Knicks kept pouring it on to complete the 4-game sweep. 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
7: Knicks lead is 24. Brunson with great hesitation move, drives in, and puts in the layup on the reverse as he hits the deck. The inbound stolen by the Knicks. Over to Brunson in the corner. Bang! 5 points from Jalen Brunson in about 3 seconds off the turnover, and they're going wild here in Philadelphia. The Knicks fans on their feet.
0: Number 4.
6: To baseball, and a long Mother's Day matinee in San Francisco between the Giants and the Pirates, and the home team goes home happy. The final call on KNBR.
8: Base is loaded, 1 out. The pitch. He hits a little bloop into right. It's going to get down. Ramos went back to third, and the throw comes home late. Ramos scores, and the Giants win it. Oh, my goodness, that was almost a disaster. And 10, instead, it turns into a celebration. Rodriguez comes through with a base hit, and the Giants in 12 beat the Pirates 7-6.
0: Number 3.
6: Back to the NBA in a back-and-forth Game 4 of the West Semis in Minnesota. Timberwolves star Anthony Edwards comes up clutch in the fourth quarter as they even up the series with the Spurs on KFAN Sports Radio.
9: And slowed up as he crosses midcourt, sees the double. Good pass to McDaniels at the nail, out to the corner, Nasri. 13 to shoot. Now Ant takes the handoff, rises up, and gets the Wolves the lead. A right side triple. 5:10 left to play. Anthony Edwards, 34 points. Timberwolves up 98-97.
0: Number 2.
6: To the Stanley Cup playoffs, game 3 of the second round in Montreal, and it ended up being all Canadians over the Sabres on TSN 690.
8: Now carried around to the corner by Caulfield, up high. Hutchin moving in, passes over, scores! And Cole Caulfield wasn't going to miss it twice. Another tap it in front, he finds the mark on the power play, and Montreal pull ahead, 2-1.
0: Number 1.
6: JR top sound is on the diamond. The Brewers going for the 3-game sweep of the Yankees. Milwaukee down to the final out in the 9th. And this on 620 WTMJ.
10: Opening pitch to Terang. Fly ball, center field. It's hit well. Grisham back. It is gone! Another Mother's Day miracle for the Brewers. Straight away, center field. Number six for Bryce Terang. And it's a walk-off for the crew of the night.
1: Raves didn't need a walk-off 4-1 over the Red Sox. They're Major League best 14-2 over the last 16 games. Reds shut out the Astros 5-0. Diamondbacks 5-1 over the Mets, who fall to 15-25. Worst start through 40 games since 2001. Spurs losing twice on Sunday. The game and their big man. That's next at ESPN Radio.
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7: Into the Wolves try to even the series against Wemby and the Spurs.
8: Harper lost it off his own foot. Here's TJ Jones. Off to him. Here comes the boom! A throwdown for Edwards. Give him 11 points here in the opening quarter. The Wolves are within two.
7: It's deja vu all over again in Philly.
9: Bridges six to shoot. Slings it over to Hart. His three. Good! Tying the NBA playoff record for threes and a half. That's 18 for the Knicks.
7: Maybe tanking does pay off after all.
10: There's still a lot of tough decisions to make, and it's not a no-brainer at number one. A.J. Dibonta and Darren Peterson, that's going to be a tough decision. And we have some years where you say it's a no-brainer. This is not.
7: Mother's Day madness on the diamond.
11: Swung on line deep to right. That one is on its way, and that one is gone. Jesus
12: Christmas.
11: Goodness, Kyle Schwarber is out of this world hot right now.
7: Plus, going for the series lead in Montreal.
11: There's the shot off the back of the net. Scores! Tage Thompson takes it off the wall. And 53 seconds into this game in Montreal, the Buffalo Sabres take a 1-0 lead.
9: Here's Jani Broom scoring a layup. Of course, Broom being on the floor is interesting as the Knicks are getting ready to get the brooms out here in Philly. 132-107. You get one bad pun on
13: one bad joke on
9: Mother's Day.
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14: 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Monday night, the NBA's top overall seed has a chance to move into the Western Conference Finals. Thunder going for a sweep of the Lakers in L.A. The 2 seed in the West, meanwhile, is now in a best-of-3 series. Minnesota hosting the Spurs. Spurs facing the Wolves in game 4 of the series, and before halftime, something we've never seen before.
15: Let's hear what Zach Zarba has to say.
16: After review, there is wind-up impact and follow-through above the neck of an opponent. It is unnecessary and excessive, the contact by Wembanyama. It meets all the criteria and has been upgraded to a flagrant foul, penalty 2. Wembanyama's been ejected.
15: Wow. Wow. Meets all the criteria for a flagrant penalty 2. Wow. And Victor Wembanyama has been ejected. from this game. That I'm not going to be in agreement with on Zach Zarba and the crew here.
5: First career ejection for Wembanyama. That's how it sounded on WOAI in San Antonio. Now on KFAN Sports Radio in Minneapolis, viewed with a slightly different lens.
12: How does it get more dangerous than that?
13: It doesn't.
12: Every criteria is met here, Zach Zarba.
16: After review, there is wind-up impact and follow-through above the neck of an opponent. It is unnecessary and excessive in contact by Wembanyama. It meets all the criteria and has been upgraded to a flagrant foul, penalty two. Wembanyama's been ejected.
12: It's perfectly executed by the officials. That's exactly right. Wemby may have just changed this series. He's gone. A flagrant two. He claps his hands, gives his teammates some hugs, daps them up, but he's done.
5: Wembanyama ejected with 8.5 to go in the second quarter. Fast forward to the fourth. Spurs holding the lead, but the Wolves making a push.
12: 94-88, trailing by six off the Rudy screen. He pops on a three and sticks it. Straight away. And slowed up as he crossed the midcourt. Sees the double. Good pass to McDaniels at the nail. Out to the corner. Nasri. 13 to shoot. Now Ant takes the handoff. Rises up and gets the Wolves the lead. A right side triple. 5:10 left to play. Anthony Edwards, 34 points. Timberwolves up 98-97. McDaniels, he drives on Harper. Spins back to the left hand. Came up short. Big time rebound. Randall out to Reed. Angle three. Off the back iron. No. Edwards has the rebound. He drives inside. Right to the cup. He got the lay-in. Two more for Ant. He's up to 36. The Wolves have a two-possession lead with 2:20 left.
5: They ultimately win by five. KFAN Sports Radio. 114-109 the final as Minnesota evens the series at two games apiece. Third win this postseason for the Timberwolves when trailing, entering the fourth quarter. Their coach, Chris Finch.
17: More physicality, standing up these drives. You know, they were bullying us in the paint for a lot of the time leading up to that. And, you know, we weren't doing a good enough job of standing up those drives right there. Rebounded well. Obviously, Ant got hot. And you know, we rode that a little bit. Oh, it was awesome. It was special. You know, this is what he loves. This is what he lives for. You know, not just big games, but big moments. And, you know, I thought for the most part when he wasn't doubled, you know, he got to his stuff quick and clean, and you know, just kind of figured out how to get separation, and that was just all that he needed.
5: Anthony Edwards, 36 points on 13 of 22 shooting in the win.
18: Now it was just take it one game at a time, try to figure out how to get a win. That's the only thing that's on my mind right now, trying to figure out how to get a win. You know, they're going to have Wemby back. He's going to come in with a lot of energy, so just, you know, watch some film together and try to figure it out.
5: Anthony Edwards, 18th career 30-point playoff game. Spurs, meanwhile, suffering their first loss on the road this postseason. They had won their first three, but they fall at Minnesota in Game 4 in a series that is now tied 2-2. Victor Wembanyama, as mentioned, earning his first career ejection. 8.5 to go in the second quarter after elbowing Naz Reid.
19: In terms of taking the elbow, were you surprised? How much did it impact you? How much did it hurt? And have you been hit like that before in this game?
20: Pain is weakness leaving the body. That's it.
5: Reed taking the elbow. Wembanyama ejected. Earliest that an all-star from the season, from that season, has been ejected in a playoff game since the late 90s. ESPN analyst Kendrick Perkins.
21: You got to keep your composure. That's number one. Number two, it was the right call by the officials. You had to throw him out because we all saw that it was intentional. He looked at him, stared him down, and delivered a blow. And he could have seriously hurted Naz Reid in that moment. And so at that time, I understand the game plan time and time again is to go out there and get physical with Wemby, try to frustrate him, but he has to keep his composure. And it's going to be interesting to see what the league determines or what they come up with as they continue to investigate this situation, because if he's suspended for game five, man, this may change the whole dynamic of this series. And all of a sudden, you could be looking up, because right now, the Timberwolves should feel good headed back to San Antonio tied 2-2. But again, if Wemby is suspended game five, and they shift, and then Minnesota go in there and get the win, this is going to be one of these moments that Minnesota complete the mission, that Wemby is going to look back and have all type of regrets, because I truly believe, and I know I'm rolling with Minnesota in this series, but from what the Spurs been showing me, Wemby in that lineup, they really could go win the championship. But if he's not, Minnesota complete the mission, this is one of those seasons that he's definitely going to have in the back of his mind for the rest of his NBA career.
5: Wembanyama ejected in the second quarter, finished with 4 points. That would be a career low. Game five coming up on Tuesday in San Antonio. We've got it for you, presented by Gusto. NBA postseason action on ESPN Radio and the ESPN app. Right now, SportsCenter all night. To the east, Knicks taking a 3-0 series lead into Philly Sunday. Game four, Sixers scored the first bucket of the game. They led 2-0. Couldn't quite hold that lead, though.
9: Knicks lead is 24. Brunson with great hesitation move, drives in, and puts in the layup on the reverse as he hits the deck. The inbound stolen by the Knicks. Over to Brunson in the corner. Bang! 5 points from Jalen Brunson in about 3 seconds off the turnover, and they're going wild here in Philadelphia. The Knicks fans on their feet. Shot clock at 6. Knicks with it. Shamet turns at the top for 3 and hits! 23 triples for the Knicks. They are blowing away the 76ers here in Game 4. Alvarado, deep corner 3. Good! There's number 24 on a really tough angle. Deep 3 for the Knicks. 141-112 New York. Dottier, 3 from the left. There it is! He hits the 25th three-pointer for the Knicks, tying an NBA playoff record.
5: Mark Kastischer calling it here on ESPN Radio. Knicks a 144-114 win over the Sixers. They headed their second straight conference finals. They've outscored their opponents by 194 points in 10 games this postseason. They've won 7 straight, longest streak in franchise history. As for chances moving forward, ESPN analyst Kendrick Perkins.
21: Well, number one, they're coming out of the Eastern Conference. I don't give a damn who wins that series out of the Cavs in Detroit. I think the Pistons are going to take it. Number two, the Knicks could actually go win it all. They could go win the whole damn thing led by Big Body Brunson. And guess what? It will be the third time in the NBA history that a small guard leads their team to the NBA championship. What this team has done, it has figured it out on both sides of the basketball. Mike Brown, what he has done is he has changed his offensive system and it's opened it up for everybody. He got Cat Pan as point center and it's doing wonders for him. Defensively, this team is locked in and playing some of the best defense in the postseason. They stick together, get OG Anunoby back into the lineup, get him healthy. This New York Knicks team could possibly go and win it all. They have the talent, they have the identity, and now they're clicking on all cylinders on both ends of the floor.
5: Knicks get the win, sweeping the Sixers out of the postseason. Third sweep in a best-of-7 series in franchise history. Karl Anthony Towns had 17 points, 10 assists. Miles McBride, game-high 25 points. And after the win, spoke with our NBA on ESPN Radio crew, Mark Kastischer, PJ Carlissimo.
9: You helped set the tone, 11 three-pointers in the first quarter. What got into you guys to get out to such a big league, especially from deep?
0: Man, first off, all glory to God. We just trusted our game plan. We trusted each other, finding the open guy, making the right play the whole way.
13: Deuce, I know you're a pro. It doesn't bother you to have a couple games. I mean, you've shot the ball so well your entire career. This series, you came in, you weren't shooting the three very well. I don't even think you hit the rim on your first 4 shots. I mean, they were just buried, so smooth. Do you ever shake your head a little bit or do some extra shooting and say, hey, where'd my touch go?
0: Honestly, no. I mean, you just got to stay solid. I know I can shoot the ball, but also want to impact the game in other ways. And, I always find my way back to scoring, to shooting. But overall, I just want to do what I can to help this team win.
13: Well, you certainly did that. All of us knuckleheads in the media were, when OG went out, saying, man, OG's playing maybe the best of anybody on the Knicks. How are they going to react? You guys did not miss a beat. Tell me if you saw anything, Deuce, with you guys. What turned it around in the middle of that Atlanta series? I mean, is this a different Knicks team? Because it really does. Not that you weren't a good team all year, but it just seems you've gotten to another level since maybe the midpoint of the Atlanta series.
0: I mean, it's time. It's time for us to turn it up. We felt like, you know, we were leaving things on the floor. When you can't do that in playoff time, you got to leave it all out there. And I feel like our leadership, our coaches,

0: his jumpers, but they were all really, I mean, I just thought it was a, you know, just a matter of time before he kind of got that rhythm back from the, I mean, a lot of them went in and out, right? I mean, all I can say is this, is he, I commend him, man. He worked his ass off to get out there and play. I think it was really difficult for him, especially last game. I think he felt a little better today than he did in game three. But again, I'd just say he gave us everything he could.
1: Joel Embiid finishing with 24 points in the loss. He's the only former MVP who has not reached a conference or divisional final in their career. SportsCenter All Night, ESPN Radio. Through the winter and especially over the final couple months of the regular season, there was about a third of the NBA actively trying to keep themselves in a decent position for a high pick in the draft, tanking becoming a hot button topic, so much so the NBA issued penalties. That said, for this draft, coming up next month,
2: the fourth pick in the NBA draft goes to the Chicago Bulls. The third pick will be made by the Memphis Grizzlies. Picking second will be the Utah Jazz. And that means that the number one pick in the 2026 NBA draft goes to the Washington Wizards.
1: Wizards getting the top pick in what is likely the final year of the current system. As for this system, the team with the worst record of the NBA for the past seven seasons has not been able to land the top overall pick. But Washington bucks that trend, landing the number one spot after an 18-64 season. The Jazz find during the season in all the tanking hubbub, they do land the number two spot, followed by the Grizzlies and the Bulls, the other two teams that were tied with the Wizards for the best lottery odds. Pacers and Nets, they fall down to the fifth and sixth spots. All tied up after four. That's next. SportsCenter All Night continues. It's ESPN Radio.
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1: 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On the ice Sunday, Golden Knights taking two of the first three in their series with the Ducks, but in game four.
2: A minute to go in the power play as Seneca spins his way into the zone all the way across ice. He gets it to Killorn. And his pass off the mark for Gauthier, but he follows it up, walks right in, and scores! Alex Killorn! 3-2 Ducks!
1: 3-2 there. They'd add another in the waning moments of the game, and the Ducks win it 4-3, AM 830, KLAA. Ducks winning game four when facing a 2-1 series deficit. In each of the last six incidents of that scenario, Golden Knights now have a 5-2 record when the series is tied 2-2. Jack Eichel did have a couple of assists, but Vegas loses game four. It's now a best of three series tied at two. As for the Canadiens and the Sabres, this one 1-1 going into Sunday, coming out.
2: Now carried around to the corner by Caulfield. Up high, Hutchin moving in. Passes over. Scores! And Cole Caulfield wasn't going to miss it twice. Another tap in front. He finds the mark on the power play. And Montreal pull ahead 2-1.
3: Here goes Valeno moving in. Valeno center. Scores!
1: Montreal would pile on after that. They go on to a 6-2 win over the Sabres, TSN 690. Montreal taking a 2-1 series lead. They've won 40 of their 51 series when they hold a 2-1 series lead. They've won consecutive playoff games this year with five or more goals for the first time since 2006. SportsCenter All Night, ESPN Radio. To the Diamond, best record in baseball. That's Atlanta, and Sunday in L.A. against the Dodgers.
4: 1-0, and Olsen tags it high and deep to right field to the wall, and that is out of here. It's a home run by Olsen as he just blistered one over the right center field wall. 6-2 Braves on Matt's 14th home run of the season.
1: 680 the Fan. Braves go on to a 7-2 win, improving to a Major League best 28-13. They beat the Dodgers by at least five runs in back-to-back road games within a single season for the first time since 1959. Matt Olson's 14th homer of the season. Part of that, Dodgers held to two hits in the 7-2 loss as the Braves win again. Braves with baseball's best record, but also in the news the past few days for losing a couple members of their family. Former manager Bobby Cox dying this weekend at the age of 84. Earlier on ESPN Radio, Hall of Fame pitcher Tom Glavine.
5: You know, I think, you know, your description that he was, you know, kind of larger than life, I think, is very apropos. That's how he was. I mean, he was kind of that old school manager, you know, his full uni with his spikes on and smoking a cigar in the dugout before the game started. And then, you know, all business once it did. We had a game where a little bit of bickering back and forth on both sides of the dugout. Early in the game with the home plate umpire, and I went upstairs and Maddox was doing the chart. I went up to get a cup of coffee and I said, "Hey Greg, you know, how's this umpire? There's a lot of bickering back and forth on both dugouts." And he said, "Hey, he's been fine. He's missed a couple on both sides, but you know, he's been pretty fair. So nothing awful." Bobby came up a minute after me and asked Greg literally the same question. And his response to Bobby was, "Bobby, he's been terrible. He

0: missed so many calls. He's been screwing us the whole game. And then Bobby walked out, and I said to Greg, what are you doing? He's like, what? I said, you know he's going to go downstairs and get thrown out of this game now. You know that. Sure enough, next half inning, there was a pitch that was closed, and, you know, Bobby started with, you've been terrible the whole game. And then, so he got thrown out. But that was Bobby. If his players said that, you know, somebody was getting the short end of the stick, he was going to go to battle.
1: Hall of Famer Tom Glavin earlier on ESPN Radio. Speaking of the Braves, last week also saw the death of former Atlanta team owner and media mogul Ted Turner.
0: Whenever he was around, he always made a point of coming in the clubhouse and going around and saying hi to everybody. And he would let us know, he's, you know, fellas, listen, I'm not here all the time, but I promise you I'm watching every night. And he would rattle off some things that had happened in the previous week that was like, okay, yeah, he is watching. So he had his eye on everything that was going on. And it was great because, listen, if we needed something, we got it. If we needed a trade for a player, money was never an issue, you know. And what better situation can you have as a team than have an owner like that?
1: Braves remembering some of their own the past week. Also have baseball's best record, SportsCenter All Night, ESPN Radio. Giants and Pirates went 12 on Sunday.
2: Bases loaded, one out. The pitch. He hits a little bloop into right. It's going to get down. Ramos went back to third, and the throw comes home late. Ramos scores, and the Giants win it. Oh, my goodness. That was almost a disaster. And 10, instead, it turns into a celebration. Rodriguez comes through with a base hit. And the Giants in 12 beat the Pirates 7-6.
1: Now it's out on KNBR 7-6. The final, Rodriguez, first career walk-off hit. First Giants rookie with an extra inning walk-off hit since Patrick Bailey in 2023, who the Giants traded this weekend. O'Neill Cruz, 1-for-5 with a home run, 10th homer of the season. Well, that wasn't the only walk-off on Sunday. We had others. You'll hear them next. SportsCenter All Night continues. It's ESPN Radio.
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1: Montreal goes up 2-1 on Buffalo. Ducks and Golden Knights, their series even at 2 games apiece. Knicks sweep the Sixers out of the postseason. Wolves even their series with the Spurs. San Antonio losing Game 4. And their star.
2: How does it get more dangerous than that?
3: It doesn't.
2: Every criteria is met. Here's Zach Zarba.
4: After review, there is wind-up impact and follow-through above the neck of an opponent. It is unnecessary and excessive in contact by Wembanyama. It meets all the criteria and has been upgraded to a flagrant foul penalty, too. Wembanyama's been ejected.
2: It's perfectly executed by the officials. That's exactly right. Wemby may have just changed this series. He's gone. A flagrant two. He claps his hands, gives his teammates some hugs, daps them up, but he's done.
1: That's the Minnesota call on KFAN. Timberwolves go on to a 114-109 win over the Spurs to even the series at 2 games apiece. Spurs losing for the first time on the road this postseason, and for the most part without Victor Wembanyama. That ejection coming with 8.5 minutes to go in the second quarter after he elbowed Naz Reid above the neck. His coach, Mitch Johnson.
5: It's getting to a point that it's, if the people that are in charge of controlling the game and protecting the physicality of the game don't do that, then at some point he's going to have to protect himself. We've been asking him to do that now for a while. So that call, I'm glad Naz Reid was okay and sounded like the call was warranted. But in terms of the game plan of every single team we've faced since that young man's been in the league, and the physicality that people try to impose on him and the lack of protection is really disappointing. And at some level, it's starting to get actually disgusting just in terms of when he tries to fight through things and be professional and mature and deal with some of that stuff. I'm glad he took matters into his own hands. Again, not in terms of hitting Naz Reid, but let me be very clear about that. I'm glad Naz Reid was okay, and I didn't want him to elbow him. But he's going to have to protect himself if they're not, and I think it's disgusting. I just think that the amount of physicality that people play with him, at some level, you have to protect yourself. Every single play on every single part of the floor, people are trying to impose their physicality on him. I get it. We get it. That's part of the game. But at some stage, he's gotten chucked. He's gotten pushed down in transition, running freely, all the stuff. He doesn't complain one time. We don't complain because we're just going to play. We don't really give a excuse my language. But at some stage, he should be protected. And if not, he's going to have to protect himself. And unfortunately, stuff like that happens.
1: Timberwolves even the series, beating those Spurs 2-2. Anthony Edwards, a 36-point game in the Game 4 win for Minnesota. ESPN analyst Kendrick Perkins.
6: We saw Anthony Edwards who we thought he is, right? A special individual, and that's what he get paid the big bucks for, to take over games like this and protect his career. And without Wemby in the game, the lane opens up, and Anthony's so dynamic, and you have to respect his jump shot because he's one of the better three-point shooters in this game now. Once he get it going and he can get downhill with no 7-7 defensive player of the year presence for him, then all of a sudden we see the results like we see tonight, a legendary performance from Anthony Edwards.
1: And that series is now tied 2-2. Meanwhile, in the East, SportsCenter All Night, ESPN Radio.
7: The Knicks will carry a 7-game win streak into the Eastern Conference Finals. They finish a 4-game sweep of the Sixers.
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7: Brunson, quarter three, good.
10: I basically think Philly was a sports town. I don't know if it is anymore.
11: Bing bang.
1: Knicks are into the conference finals once again. 144-114 over the Sixers to take the series in 4. Jalen Brunson, 22 points, 6 assists. 38 playoff games now with 20 points and 5 assists with the Knicks. Passes Walt Frazier for most in franchise history. After the win, Brunson with our Lisa Salters.
12: Jalen, closeout games are supposed to be the hardest. Just how have you guys been able to make it look so easy?
13: I think we're looking at it like just a game, one quarter at a time, one possession at a time. Not really focusing on the circumstances of the game, just going out there and playing for each other, and just trying to stay focused.
12: The three-point shooting today was just off the charts. 25 made threes that tied an NBA playoff record. Just what was the key to the three ball tonight?
13: I think it started with our defense, and then us being able to get in transition and create good looks. Everything started with the defensive side of the ball, and made things a lot easier for us.
12: Yeah, Miles McBride kind of set the tone in the first quarter with his three-point shooting. What impressed you about the way Deuce and Landry Shamet both have stepped in for OG?
13: I mean, that's what they do. It just happened to be they're both locked in on the same day. I mean, they do that. And the amount of open looks they got created a great rhythm, created better, more confidence for them, and then the ball just kept going through for them.
12: It's now seven consecutive wins for you guys. Just what has been unlocked, fallen into place, call it whatever, but since going down in that Atlanta series?
13: I mean, we're focused. We're staying poised, staying composed. Just focusing on the little things, one day at a time, one game at a time. Just not looking ahead at all, staying in the moment.
12: Eastern Conference Finals are next. But when you guys are playing like this, does it really matter who you face?
13: One game at a time. One game at a time. We'll cross the vision and get to it.
12: Congrats on the win.
13: Thank you.
12: See you in the finals.
1: Knicks advancing to the finals for a second straight season. They've won seven straight playoff games overall, longest streak in franchise history. You heard Game 4, the closeout game here on ESPN Radio. Mark Kestisher, P.J. Carlissimo have the call for us. Back to Philly. Mark?
3: Jay, thank you very much. You would have thought we just spent four games in New York City. Yes, the first two were played at Madison Square Garden. But, P.J., the Knicks fans took over Philadelphia Friday night and again Sunday afternoon. And like they did in Game 1, setting the tone with a blowout win, the Knicks just hit three after three after three, setting the pace for another big win in Game 4 in the clincher.
11: Wow, they moved the ball so well. When you talk about a team winning seven consecutive playoff games, most of them in ridiculously dominant fashion. They came in averaging, their margin was plus 18. Obviously, that went up again today. They might be averaging winning by 20 in this series. They're shooting over 50%, six consecutive playoff games, six or five, whatever it is. You lose track. OG Anunoby playing maybe the best of all the Knicks through the first seven games of the playoffs. He goes down and you say, well, is this going to hurt them on the road against the Philly team that took out the Boston Celtics, the number two team in the East? Guess what? Didn't make any difference at all. That's how well this team is playing. They're playing unbelievably well. And I'll tell you what, I know they're happy with rest. We heard Deuce McBride in the post-game interview say, get our bodies right. If I was them, I'd want to play later tonight. I'd want to play at 8 o'clock tonight. That's how well they're playing right now. The last thing they need is rest. They need to keep playing.
3: I could do the easy math for you. They're plus 194 in 10 games in the postseason. So 19.4.
11: So they're only winning by 19.4.
3: Very close. All right, so now the Knicks are going to wait for a week to see if they're going to play the Pistons or the Cavaliers. They went 2-1 against Detroit in the regular year. Right now, the Pistons have a 2-1 series lead. They struggled mightily against Detroit in the regular season, losing all three.
11: Yeah, and I don't know how much stock to put in it because this is a different New York team. I want to be fair to the Detroit Pistons. They were the number one seed the entire year. No one was believing in them. They kept saying, well, it's going to be the Celtics. It's not going to be the Pistons. Well, guess what? It's going to be the Pistons or the Cavaliers going against the Knicks. You cannot play any better on both ends of the floor, offensively and defensively, and they happen to be an excellent rebounding team also that the New York Knicks are playing right now. They are going to be a very, very tough out in the Eastern Conference Finals, regardless of who the opponent is.
3: Deuce McBride got the start for OG Anunoby out of second straight game with a hamstring injury. McBride, 25 points to lead the way. Jalen Brunson had 22, and Karl Anthony Towns had 10 assists as the Knicks finished the sweep of the Sixers.
11: You said 25 points for Deuce. 25 was a pretty good number. They also had 25 made three-point shots.
3: That's a Knicks record in any game in their history, and it also ties an NBA postseason record. The Knicks win in or out in Philadelphia 144-114 to end the Sixers season and send the Knicks to the Eastern Conference Finals for the second straight year. Now for P.J. Carlissimo, I'm Mark Kestisher right here on your home for the NBA, ESPN Radio, and the ESPN app. Let's go back to our pal Jay Reynolds in the studio.
1: All right, Mark, well done. As always, Knicks closing that one out in Game 4, SportsCenter All Night, ESPN Radio. And in case you missed it over the weekend, it took 3 weeks, but Steve Kerr agrees to a 2-year contract to return as Warriors coach. He will continue to be the highest paid coach in the NBA. According to sources, $17.5 million last season. He'd had multiple meetings with ownership over the past couple of weeks discussing multiple topics, offensive philosophy, long-term outlook of the roster. ESPN's Tim Bontemps.
14: It wasn't too shocking to me that Steve was back. I mean, it's one of those things where if he was just going to retire, you probably would have known by now, right? I mean, it's been almost a month since Golden State's season ended. The fact that he hadn't decided yet made me think it was likely he was going to come back. You know, I think, you know, him signing a 2-year deal, I think, you know, I don't know if Steph's only going to play 2 years, but my assumption going into this offseason with Steve was either going to retire or he will be the coach until Steph retires. And I think this decision certainly pushes things more in that direction. Anybody that I had talked to, been around Steve, certainly didn't make it seem like Steve was fed up with coaching. I think it was just deciding whether it made sense for him to continue in this job. I've known Steve a long time. I certainly take him at his word that he was not going to go do some other job. So it was either going to be coaching the Warriors or going off to do TV and play with his grandkids and play some golf. But if you watch the Warriors down the stretch of this season, it's not like Steve has lost his passion for coaching. And I certainly think with the connection he has with both Steph and Draymond Green, I'm not surprised that he wants to see this thing through to the end. And I know those guys were excited about the prospect of him coming back. So this got to a point where everybody could get on the same page about what the situation would look like. And, you know, like I said, I wasn't overly surprised that they were able to find a way to get the deal done.
1: Steve Kerr returning to coach the Golden State Warriors. Sports Center All Night, ESPN Radio. Back to baseball. It may have been an out in San Diego, but got the job done.
15: First pitch, swinging Manny in the air to center field. Scott is backing up, gives way to Walker, who's got the great arm. He makes the catch. Laureano's tagging. Here's the throw to the plate. Not in time. The Padres have come back. They walk it off on Mother's Day and beat the Cardinals 3-2. Nick Castellanos, a game-tying homer with two outs in the bottom of the ninth inning. And then Manny Machado, a game-winning sac fly in the tenth as they come all the way from behind to win it here this afternoon.
1: Machado 1-for-27 in his last six games, but gets the walk-off sac fly. Padres beat the Cardinals 3-2, 97-3. The Fan Padres' fourth walk-off win of the season, second most in baseball behind the sixth that the Cubs have. Brewers picked one up on Sunday.
16: Opening pitch to Turang. Fly ball center field. It's hit well. Grisham back. It is gone! Another Mother's Day miracle for the Brewers. Straight away center field. Number six for Bryce Turang. And it's a walk-off for the crew of the Knights.
1: Aaron Judge had a home run in the first inning for the Yankees. But they fall on the walk-off homer by the Brewers. 4-3 the final. Milwaukee gets the win, 6-20 WTMJ. Brewers' fourth consecutive win, tied for their longest win streak this season. The Yankees' fourth loss by walk-off this season, tied with the Tigers and the Angels for most in baseball. Offense winning games like that, but we had some pitching, too, on Sunday. For example, Jacob DeGrom, 10 strikeouts and 7 innings of work. Then Texas got some offense.
17: Here's the pitch. Swung on and a high fly ball to deep right field. Suzuki back in the corner at the wall. That ball is history. It just barely clears the lead for Suzuki. A 2-run homer for Evan Carter, and the Rangers lead it 3-0.
1: 104-3 the Fan. 3-0 the final. Rangers' fifth shutout win this season. Tied for the second most in baseball, trailing the Red Sox. Phillies picking up a shutout on Sunday.
18: No score, bottom of the first, the pitch. Swung on, hit deep. Center field, it's on its way. Doyle to the wall, and he's out of room. It's off the batter's eye. And Kyle Schwarber, his fourth consecutive game with a home run. Second time in his career he's accomplished that. That one to dead center field. It's 1-0 Phillies on Schwarber's 15th of the year.
19: And the pitch to Kyle.
18: Swung on, line deep to right. That one is on its way, and that one is gone.
19: Christmas.
18: Goodness, Kyle Schwarber is out of this world hot right now.
20: Another home run for Schwarber. That's 16, and it's 5-0 Phillies.
1: It would ultimately be a 6-0 win for Philadelphia. 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Kyle Schwarber's 24th multi-homer game since joining the Phillies in 2022.
21: You know, I feel like there's obviously been some good results. You know, obviously there's still some more things that I want to work on and cut out. You know, obviously I think today's a good result day. You know, a couple of games before that, I feel like there's some things that I still need to clean up and keep working on it. But happy overall today with the day, the work. You know, just keep up with the routine, the work in the cage, and go out there and compete in games. And I feel like that's what we've all been doing so well.
1: Schwarber 3-for-4 with the 2 home runs. He now has 10 on the season. Sunday night game, Tigers and Royals.
15: 3-2 to Thomas. Swing and a miss, struck him out. Got him with the cutter and a 1-2-3 ninth. The save for Jansen. And the Tigers, using 6 pitchers in a true bullpen game tonight. A team that is saddled with injuries and a suspension. And they avoid getting swept by the Royals.
1: And you heard it here on ESPN Radio. Tigers snapped the 5-game losing streak. They're now 7-16 on the road this season. 6-3 the final. Sunday night baseball. 64 of them ready to go. That's next. Sports Center all night. It's ESPN Radio.
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1: 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Sunday's Selection Sunday for the NCAA softball tournament, the road to Oklahoma City now set. For the first time, the committee seating, as baseball will also, seating 1 through 32, committee chair Natalie Honan.
2: For us, the parity within the sport has been great. And what we thought as administrators and committee members is if we were able to seed 50% of the bracket, it really would give us an opportunity to have an equitable competition and elevate the championship.
3: Alabama gets the number one overall seed. They're coming off a game, though, where they just lost in a head-to-head against Texas, who's a two seed. Tell me what went into the decision to give the Crimson Tide the nod.
2: Alabama, over the season, had 9 wins versus our top 9 seeded team. So for us, they had more than Texas, so we felt like they should have the nod there.
1: There are 64 teams in the field, 12 from the SEC, all 12 that were eligible, finishing at least 500. 9 of the 16 national seeds are from the SEC, and 6 of the top 8, ESPN analyst Haley McClenny.
4: It just speaks to the depth and the parity of the conference overall. The reason that all of these RPIs for all of these SEC schools are so high is because they continue to play each other every weekend. When we say that every weekend in the SEC is a super regional, this is exactly what we mean. And teams are reaping the benefit of that. There are so many good matchups to watch in these regionals, into supers, and then, you know, potential paths to the Women's College World Series. So just kudos to the conference. Kudos to all of those seeds, those national seeds especially. It's going to be such a fun NCAA tournament.
1: Alabama, the number one overall seed in the field. The Tide was picked to finish 9th in the SEC in the preseason poll. SportsCenter All Night, ESPN Radio. Back to baseball. Orioles, a 2-1 win over the Athletics to snap a 3-game losing streak. Angels, a 6-1 win over Toronto. Joe Adell, 3-for-4 with 2 homers. 6 on the season. 9th career multi-homer game of the season. Conference championships were settled this weekend on the diamond as well as baseball. How about Sunday's top sounds for that? John Ryder.
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6: Thanks, Jay. We start with the NBA playoffs and game 4 of the East semis in Philly. This one seemed like it was over after the first quarter, and the Knicks kept pouring it on to complete the 4-game sweep. 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
7: Knicks lead is 24. Brunson with, oh, great hesitation move, drives in and puts in the layup on the reverse as he hits the deck. The inbound stolen by the Knicks. Over to Brunson in the corner. Bang! 5 points from Jalen Brunson in about 3 seconds off the turnover, and they're going wild here in Philadelphia. The Knicks fans on their feet.
0: Number 4.
6: To baseball and a long Mother's Day matinee in San Francisco between the Giants and the Pirates, and the home team goes home happy. 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
8: Bases loaded, one out. The pitch. He hits a little bloop into right. It's going to get down. Ramos went back to third, and the throw comes home late. Ramos scores, and the Giants win it. Oh, my goodness. That was almost a disaster. And then, instead, it turns into a celebration. Rodriguez comes through with a base hit. And the Giants in 12 beat the Pirates 7-6.
0: Number 3.
6: Back to the NBA in a back-and-forth game 4 of the West semis in Minnesota. Timberwolves star Anthony Edwards comes up clutch in the fourth quarter as they even up the series with the Spurs on KFAN Sports Radio.
9: Ant slowed up as he crosses midcourt. Sees the double. Good pass to McDaniels at the nail. Out to the corner. Nasri. 13 to shoot. Now Ant takes the handoff. Rises up and gets the Wolves the lead. A right side triple. 5:10 left to play. Anthony Edwards, 34 points. Timberwolves up 98-97.
0: Number 2.
6: To the Stanley Cup playoffs, game 3 of the second round in Montreal, and it ended up being all Canadians over the Sabres on TSN 690.
8: 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Up high, Hutchin moving in. Passes over. Scores! And Cole Caulfield wasn't going to miss it twice. Finds the mark on the power play, and Montreal pull ahead 2-1.
0: Number 1.
6: JR, top sound is on the diamond. The Brewers going for the 3-game sweep of the Yankees. Milwaukee down to the final out in the 9th. And this on 620 WTMJ.
10: Opening pitch to Terang. Fly ball center field. It's hit well. Grisham back. It is gone! Another Mother's Day miracle for the Brewers. Straight away center field. Number six for Bryce Terang. And it's a walk-off for the crew of the night.
1: Brewers walk off the Yankees, who dropped three straight, and that's their fourth walk-off loss this season, tied for the most in Major League Baseball. Rays, a 4-1 win over the Red Sox. They're a Major League best 14-2 in the last 16. Mets fall to the Diamondbacks 5-1. New York, 15-25, worst record through 40 games since 2001. It's Monday, May 11th, birthday of Sabrina Carpenter. Unsportsmanlike is next. I'm Jay Reynolds, back tomorrow with SportsCenter All Night. It's ESPN Radio.
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11: 1 second left. The Cavs are down 2. Will they be down 0-2? Williams holds. Looks the pass. Gets it to James. Here's a 3 for the win. Goal! It is good!
0: And we're just getting started. 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
9: Where were you when Gage Workman saved the season? Good morning. Jim Costa with Stoney in for John Jansen, Heather Park, Gov, and Greg behind the glass. Good morning on a Monday, Stoney.
10: Yeah, Gage Workman, he's the man. Big Monday, by the way, tonight, obviously, the Pistons and the Cavs. Heather, how was your Mother's Day?
11: It was beautiful. It was a beautiful day. We spent it at the park. Brooks had soccer in the morning, and then we spent all day at the park, had lunch, saw all the grandmas.
10: Good for you.
11: It was great.
10: I was in Philadelphia for the weekend for some events. I had a wedding, my sister's 65th birthday dinner. We had, and it was the first time I probably got to spend Mother's Day with my mom in a long time. We did a quick brunch at my sister's.
11: Well, that's nice.
10: Yeah, we had a 12:30 flight here. So, yeah, it was nice. Nice being in the hometown, the town of getting swept.
9: Yeah, right. What, the Flyers and Sixers?
10: Yeah, the Flyers was obviously more palatable of the fan base. You know, we didn't think they'd make the playoffs anyway. They won a series. Carolina's the best team in the East. The fans were very nice to them as opposed to...
9: Sixers teased you.
10: Sixers, God. I'm wearing my Joel Embiid Trust the Process hoodie because, I don't know, the process didn't work. He was drafted, in 2014? He didn't play his first 2 years because he was injured. They have not gotten out of the second round. How's that process?
9: Well, to him, it was a success. Did you hear that after the game?
10: Oh, the season, yeah.
9: Yeah, the season was a success.
10: Because he was healthy. Yeah. Heard a lot of it.
9: Of course.
10: Yeah, great. Great, Joel. Great.
12: Their shot was the Kawhi shot.
10: Yes!
12: Yep. When that shot went in, that was the year that they were going to maybe go to the finals.
10: Yeah, that the year he won the MVP. He did win the MVP 1 year. Yeah, I mean, forget it. They're just awful. And they let the Knicks fans just run over that building. It's like,
9: oh, I saw.
10: Oh, yeah. They sold a lot of tickets on the secondary market. You know what? You're down 3-0. I don't blame them. Especially with those tickets cost.
9: What was Josh Hart's quote afterwards? I thought this was a sports town.
10: Yeah. Okay, Josh. Let's not get carried away. Okay.
4: Well, look, there's some stories from your trip we're going to mix in today on the show.
10: Yeah.
4: We'll talk Pistons at 6:35. Biggest reason they lost game three. Take inventory of the series. You're rocking a Pistons hat today.
10: Yes, absolutely. We got to restore the floor after the game.
4: Uh-huh.
10: Yeah, it's going to be good. Hopefully they will play a little better for 48 minutes.
4: That would be nice. Mm-hmm. Hey, with you in, I think it's only right that I have a stat of the day.
10: Oh!
4: And it is admittedly a stolen stat of the day.
10: That's okay.
4: But I want to present this as a way to talk Tigers to start the show.
10: Mm-hmm.
4: So the Tigers are now past Sparky's 40-game mark.
10: Yes.
4: They've never made the playoffs with a start this bad through 40 games. Mm-hmm. 18-22 before a win yesterday against the Royals. That stat courtesy of Tony Paul.
10: Okay.
4: My question to you.
10: Yes.
4: Hope or nope? Do you have hope this team makes the playoffs, or is that stat just confirmed? There's nothing redeemable. It's a nope.
10: Have you looked at the standings? They're a game and a half out. Of course there's hope. They play in that wretched division. You know, and actually the whole American League is pretty wretched, except for like the Yankees, Tampa. And I believe, if I'm not mistaken, because Gov's always big on this stat, I believe the Tigers are third in the American League in run differential. Third best. It's the Yankees, I guess Tampa, the Tigers, and then Seattle. Everybody else has a minus run differential. So, yeah, there's hope. You know, you expect, obviously, Valdez to come back after suspension and not go loco. Hopefully, Mize will get back soon. Verlander will be, you know, no earlier than May 31st. And Skubal, of course, is the, you know, the big wild card. If you believe Scott Boras or his spokesperson, John Heyman, the New York Post, it might not be 2-3 months. So, yeah, they have hope. It's a flawed team, but thankfully they're in a flawed division.
12: So your little run differential stat, okay, I can think of just the last 2 weeks, 3 blown saves.
10: Yes.
12: And you go to the one-run losses on Friday night, and then the two Jansen just within the last couple of weeks.
10: Yes.
12: That's why you got 3 losses by 3 runs just right there, and there's probably more, but I can think of those off the top
10: right.
12: of my head.
10: Yeah.
12: You know?
10: There's definitely hope.
12: So I still think of all the flaws on this team, the bullpen is killing them in terms of surviving. You know, you take those 3 right there. Let's say you win 2 of them. What are you, 500?
10: Yeah.
4: And you're in a playoff spot right now.
10: Yes. And it's funny you mentioned the bullpen because Drew Anderson, who started off horribly, actually was pitching pretty well for the last 2 weeks, 2 to 3 weeks, until yesterday.
4: Yep.
10: He blew a 3-0 lead.
4: I think the biggest thing, too, is there are injuries that have returns. Like, not return dates, but they have players who are injured who will come back along the way this
10: yes.
4: season. It's not like the Tigers a couple years ago where you had guys like Aiden Hutchinson who were just done for the season.
10: Correct.
4: You've got reinforcements on the way with this team.
10: The problem is that some of those reinforcements weren't very good before they got hurt. Like, Kerry Carpenter, what the hell happened to him?
4: Well, the play he got hurt on.
10: I know, I saw that.
4: I mean, it looked like out of a little league.
10: Yes.
4: What do you mean inside the ballpark, Homer? What do you mean you're jogging and lollipopping the throw in?
10: I hope guys like Connor McDavid are watching this. Wait a second. I played the playoffs with a broken foot, and you're out for that shoulder thing?
4: But even the night before, Wenzel Perez can't feel the ball hit rolling towards him in right field.
10: Oh, their defense is horrible as well. It's, what, fourth most errors, I believe?
4: Yeah.
10: In baseball. How about this? This one I looked up. Because you watch these guys, Kansas City in particular, their outfielders throwing like darts.
4: Mm-hmm.
10: Okay? You realize the Tigers have 1 outfield assist all season? Who in the Tigers outfield you sit there saying, boy, that guy's got a really good arm?
4: I can't run on him.
10: No one!
4: Exactly.
10: I mean, and probably, I don't know, I don't remember the play that the outfield assist. It was probably a great tag by Javi or something.
4: It might have been. In terms of their outfield defense, it's the worst in Major League Baseball.
10: Yes.
4: Dead last in defensive runs saved. And you saw it on Friday night. You saw it on Saturday. You've seen it all season long. Their defense is bad. Their offense is ice cold right now, other than Gage Workman.
10: Riley Green's
4: and the pitching's in shambles.
10: Right. Riley Green's hitting the ball well. There's not a lot of power there.
4: Yeah, he's a bright spot. Yeah. But collectively, the offense has not been very good, especially in the month of May. So it's why it all feels a lot heavier than the standings indicate.
10: Exactly. Now, or the White Sox, White Sox got the guy from Korea is like 15 home runs. They're in there.
4: He's from Japan.
10: Oh, okay.
4: Murakami.
10: Yeah. I thought he played in the Korean League.
4: Maybe he did.
10: I don't know. Whatever. He's keeping them alive. The Royals, I don't know what their problem is. I thought they were going to be much better this year. And they got swept by the Tigers, and they won 2 out of 3 against the Tigers. Cleveland will always be there because they're Cleveland, and they made an interesting trade over the weekend, getting a Gold Glove catcher from Bailey. The San Francisco Giants. Yeah.
4: Felt like a very Cleveland move.
10: Yeah, and Minnesota, they're just hanging around, too. They're all hanging around because they all stink.
4: No one's running away with this. That's the whole point.
10: Right.
4: The Tigers are not playing an inspiring brand of baseball. Very few redeeming qualities. Even this weekend where they won Sunday, they lost 2 of 3 to the Royals.
10: Yes.
4: So nobody's feeling good. And when you hear, through 40 games, they've never made the playoffs playing this poorly. You're right, though. You have to color outside those lines and realize, well, hold on. No one's running away with the division.
10: Right.
4: Guys are going to come back. This thing's far from over. It may be a very painful summer.
10: Oh, man, you talk about unwatchable. This baseball team, even when they win, is very tough to watch at times because they're just not exciting. They don't hit the ball out of the ballpark.
4: No, I was pulling that up, too. Their home run numbers are terrible. Yes. Isolated power, terrible. I mean, the lineup card they submitted yesterday.
10: I know.
4: Woof. If not for Gage Workman, who I'll say again.
10: Right.
4: By the way, his backstory, who the hell is this guy? He's a former Tiger draft pick.
10: Yeah.
4: He was in the COVID draft, same draft as Torkelson, was a teammate of Torkelson at Arizona State.
10: Forks up, baby.
4: That was his Tiger debut because he ended up
10: the Cubs
4: and briefly with the White Sox, too. Before making his way back to Detroit.
10: Mm-hmm.
4: And pinch hit home run, first career home run, only his fourth major league hit.
10: Good
4: just
10: for
4: as
10: him.
4: We all predicted.
10: Exactly. They needed something. They needed something good to come out of that series.
4: When you're in your most dire, desperate position.
10: Yeah.
4: You look and turn.
10: To Gage Workman. Sounds like a prosecutor. All right, prosecuting for the scientist, Gage Workman.
4: He almost sounds like a person you'd make up for a blue-collar sports city. He's just a workman.
10: Yes, exactly.
4: Hey, Gage will put into work.
10: He fits Detroit, damn
4: That's
10: it.
4: That's right. Blue collar. He's gritty.
10: Yeah.
4: He's Gage Workman.
10: His nickname is Tater.
4: Right. Fittingly.
10: Mm-hmm. He hit one.
4: 248-539-9797. We got Stoney in today and tomorrow. We'll get to the Pistons at 6:35 talking about Game 3, set the tone for Game 4. And what happened to you in Philly trying to watch Game 3 deserves some attention as well. That's at 7:02. A Stoney conundrum. I always love these.
10: Yes.
4: It's 97.1.
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11: Hey, it's Doug Karsh from Karsh and Anderson. 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
12: One ground ball and a base hit into center field. Green around third, coming home. Up with the ball, Isbell. Throw comes all the way through, not nearly in time. Wenzel Perez down to second. RBI single. Tigers take a 6-3 lead.
13: Tigers get a win. The only one this weekend against the Royals. Hope or nope? They've never made the playoffs with a start this poor through 40 games. That's a stolen stat of the day from Tony Paul in the Detroit News. We all said hope because the division's terrible. The injuries aren't terminal. And there's extra playoff spots, so.
14: Yeah.
13: And by the way, it's May 11th.
14: Exactly.
13: Now, Twitch comment says, isn't it May 11th right now? I had to listen to Mark Ryan take calls yesterday on if the season is over. Let them get healthy, see what they look like in July. Panic is way, way over the top.
14: I agree. Because of where they, look, if they were playing in the American League East and were, you know, 9 games behind the Yankees, you're talking a different ballgame.
13: Right, because you feel like they'll keep drifting while they're hurt.
14: Yes.
13: Stoney, if you do a blind ranking the next 2 days, make it for Heather and have it be non-chocolate candies.
15: Oh, I could totally crush that.
14: We'll see. If there's a demand, we could come up with something.
13: Got some listener requests. There is a text for you, Stoney, that says, can you explain to me how the Celtics lost to the Sixers and why the Sixers decided not to participate in round 2 of the NBA playoffs?
14: Well, they

0: They had one game where they were close. It was game two at the Garden, I believe. And other than that, the Knicks are playing great. I know everybody around here says, oh, we'll get the Knicks. They're in our, you know, we're in their heads. Don't go by the regular season. Pistons had a better regular season against the Knicks last year and lost to them. But, yeah, the Sixers were horrible. But the Celtics, I mean, if Tatum doesn't get hurt, does Boston win that series or win game seven?
1: Right.
0: I don't know. The Sixers are just, they're laughable. They are. They should just get, if somebody, they should find somebody who can take Embiid and George, but the problem is their contracts are so ridiculous.
1: Yep.
0: Just play with Maxey and Edgecombe and build from there. That's what I would do. But, you know, people have to pay money for good tickets, you know, I guess, and see your team suck.
1: Twitch comment, Tigers are currently plus 110 to make the playoffs, essentially a coin flip today.
0: Yeah,
1: so maybe that puts some perspective for people. Yeah.
0: There's hope. Huh? It's a very tough watch is the biggest problem. It's one thing to be a game and a half out when you're playing good baseball. They have not played good baseball, especially away from Comerica Park, despite the sweep by the Red Sox. But they've been pretty good at home.
1: Mm-hmm. Yeah, and I think the thing that irks you the most, and I don't think you're alone, is the defense. It's one thing to go, hey, look, our starting rotation's two guys, duct tape and glue. We've been here before. It's not going to be pretty. Our bullpen's not good. When the ball's hit to you, catch it.
0: Yeah.
1: When it's rolled to you on the ground, field it. When it's hit to you in the outfield, don't bang off the boards like it's bumper cars. Pick up the ball and throw it in.
0: And what's discouraging the most is some of the things that you expected from an A.J. Hinch club, and even the one Scott Harris is trying to build, is at least you're going to play good fundamental baseball. You may not win every game, you know, injuries like you mentioned, Jim, and the bullpen and all that stuff, but at least when the plays are there to be made, make your plays.
1: Mm-hmm.
0: And the fact that their defense is bad and once the ball's hit to the outfield, you're not going to get anybody out.
1: Well, let me ask you, who would you consider to be a plus defender on this baseball team? I'll give you Dingler, who won the Gold Glove last year.
0: McGonagall, probably pretty good.
1: Okay.
0: Again,
1: I don't have the metrics. I'm just asking you based on what you've seen this year. And that might be it.
0: That's pretty much it. Because Parker Meadows is hurt.
1: Mm-hmm. Neither guy in the corner's plus.
0: No. Whoever they put in center field.
1: Same with corner infield, same thing.
0: When Javi's in there, but he's hurt too.
1: Right.
0: Yeah. No.
1: So it's kind of when you really break it down and go, okay, catcher's good, but when the ball's put in play, he's not helping you there.
0: Make plays!
1: No one's making him.
0: Howie Lee, is he, his defense, he had that one yesterday.
1: Hit right at him.
0: Yeah, well, he had the one where him and, by the way, can we end the Zach Short experiment already? Seriously.
1: Well, they tried to, didn't they? Like, DFA him, and then they brought him back.
0: Yeah, why'd they bring him back?
1: I don't know, Stoney. I don't see any reason to have him here.
0: No, they should have had Workman here from the get-go.
1: Mm-hmm.
0: From, you know, instead of the Zach Short stuff. Because Workman can at least play on the infield, right?
1: Yeah. Now, how about this? When teams struggle, you get, you know, more of the deeper dives. It says, I drives me nuts is Hinch's obsession with righty-lefty matchups. Sometimes the righty is just not good enough, no matter what the matchup is. So that's a concern this texter brings up.
0: It's possible, but when you...
1: The over-managing criticism.
0: Sometimes he does, but sometimes...
1: At the same time, don't you have to over-manage when your team's all beat up?
0: Yes, and a lot of times it works out perfectly the way he's done it. Especially early in games, sometimes.
1: Like, the one that gets me is I'd like to see Colt Keith play more against lefties. He hit lefties well as a rookie. He hit lefties well in the minors. You don't have a lot of options right now. How about you tell Colt Keith you're playing every single day?
0: How about Colt Keith drive the ball over the fence?
1: He still doesn't have a home run.
0: No! This is a team without power.
2: Mm-hmm. If you're complaining about righty-lefty matchup, see decades long of baseball that I've been watching.
0: I know.
1: Right, it's not new.
0: No.
1: But when you're losing, that's what fans will point to and say, look, no one's getting in a rhythm. You're not helping your guys out.
0: Right.
1: He would argue, I got to get guys favorable matchups because it's a flawed team.
0: Right. Got to get Jermaine Jones in there because he kills lefties. But what Greg pointed out is correct. You know, lefty-righty matchups have been going on for years. The problem is it happens early now as far as with pitching staffs because of the bullpen games and things like that. And a lot of times, even though it works sometimes, but when you take some of your really good players out, it irks people a lot.
1: I believe the count is now 17 injured players per Evan Petzl with the latest Kerry Carpenter over the weekend. So I'm not going to kill a manager for trying to find some kind of groove. And, hey, pinch hitter yesterday was Gage Workman.
0: Yeah, it worked. And it's like the basics. Okay, you're injured. So make your team have a better chance to win by, A, when the balls hit to the major leaguers who are playing, catch the ball, don't have so many errors, and maybe, yeah, I can actually throw some guy out from the outfield. But you can't because you have no outfield arms.
1: He's not wrong, people. All right, we'll talk Pistons at 6:35. Biggest reason they lost Game 3, and looking ahead, level of concern. But first, Heather with the news. Heather, good morning.
3: Good morning. This news is brought to you by Gardner White. Well, a major water main break in Auburn Hills could leave some Oakland County residents and businesses without water for up to 2 weeks. According to the Great Lakes Water Authority, the break occurred on its 42-inch water transmission main at Riverwoods Park around 1:30 a.m. Sunday morning. Crews have been hard at work. They have dug down to the damaged pipe. It sounds like the goal is to have or start replacing it as soon as possible today if they can. Mm-hmm. But they do say you should be ready to be without water for about 2 weeks. So on Sunday, the Water Authority asked residents in Orion Township, Lake Orion, Rochester Hills, and the northern section of Auburn Hills to only use water for absolutely essential reasons. So hydration, food preparation, obviously bathing, basic sanitation, but you're not supposed to run your washing machine or your dishwasher or water your lawn, things like that. They're trying to
1: for 2 weeks.
2: No, I really need to do laundry.
3: It's tough when you are used to having those things and then you are told you can't do them. Do you know what I mean?
2: Like, yes, of course. Mm-hmm. I just like anything could, like,
1: how do you deem what is necessary?
2: Yeah, anybody could think what's necessary.
1: I know. And those aren't small communities.
3: Oh, no. And I mean, I'm right on the edge there. I'm glad it didn't go into Independence Township because it easily could have. I know I heard somebody even say, I don't live far from Great Lakes Crossing, right? That all the food court down, like, they're not supposed to use the water. I mean, this is impacting businesses, schools. Lake Orion schools closed today and tomorrow because of the water main break. You can go online and see they have set up water trucks in impacted areas and communities where you can go and get water you need. And
1: I also think about, like, this only works if everybody pitches it. All of a sudden you see your neighbor out there hosing down the begonias and you're going, well, hold on, why is he doing that? I'm going to do it too.
2: Because it's necessary.
1: Right.
2: It's absolutely necessary.
3: Because you don't want those begonias to die.
1: Right.
3: You just planted them. It is a big thing and a lot of people are impacted for sure. Man, a tragic incident unfolded Friday night at the Denver International Airport. I'm sure you heard about this because it was everywhere when a Frontier Airlines flight bound for LA struck and killed a person who had basically jumped over the perimeter fence and was on the runway. So the plane was carrying 224 passengers, 7 crew members, and it was literally accelerating for takeoff when the pilots reported hitting somebody on the runway. The impact did cause a brief engine fire, smoke inside the cabin, forcing the pilots to obviously abort takeoff, and all the passengers had to be evacuated on one of those emergency slides. 12 people suffered minor injuries during the evacuation. 5 were taken to the hospital. Authorities say the victim was not an airport employee, had apparently climbed over a perimeter fence, run onto the runway just moments before the collision. Obviously now everything is under investigation.
1: Yeah, who is this person? Why were they running out onto the...
3: It's wild. I mean, a wild story for sure. Detroit hockey fans are embracing their new professional women's hockey league team with thousands of ticket deposits placed since the franchise was just unveiled on Wednesday. So more than 4,500 season ticket members made deposits to have season tickets for the very first season in 2026-27.
0: 15 home games, I think they play.
1: Is that what it is?
3: 13. Between 13 and 15 home games, yes. They haven't announced the season ticket prices yet, but standard deposits start at $50 per seat. Premium center ice deposits are $200 per seat, and they say the fans who place the premium deposits will receive priority access to the center ice seating, and then also they'll have, like, private members only spaces.
0: We don't have a nickname for the team yet, do we?
3: We don't.
0: We don't.
3: Do you have any suggestions?
0: No, I was just thinking of, you know, the way, you know, what are the odds? You're Mr. Cash to Tick. What are the odds the Detroit women's team makes the playoffs before the Red Wings?
1: I made the same joke last week.
0: Oh, you did?
1: Yes. I did. It's not a T. And now, when does the season run from? Any idea when it, like, starts?
0: I think their playoffs go on now.
1: Okay, so it's like similar time frame.
0: I believe so.
1: Okay.
3: Sounds good to me.
1: Could be another team that gets home playoff games at Little Caesars Arena.
3: Romulus police are searching for a hit-and-run driver who left a bicyclist in critical condition on Friday evening. Police say the crash happened right around 6:30 p.m., less than 2 miles from the airport. They say a 55-year-old Romulus man was riding his bike on Wickham Road when a dark gray 2025 Ford Escape struck him. They say the driver did not stop after the crash, just continued driving southbound. And according to the police, the victim sustained serious injuries and had been reported in critical condition. I don't have an update on his status, but anyone with information should call the police. Finally, in less than a week, we will know the Detroit Lions' full 2026 schedule. On Friday, the NFL reported the league's annual schedule release will take place on Thursday, May 14th at 8 p.m. Mm-hmm. The Lions will find out their opponent for their international game in Germany a day earlier.
0: It's going to be on Good Morning America.
3: Yeah, well, Good Morning Football.
0: Oh, Good Morning Football.
3: That's what it says. On Good Morning Football on Wednesday, May 13th at 9 a.m. on the NFL Network.
2: Stoney stopped reading after the first two words.
0: Yeah, I must have.
3: The article does say Good Morning Football.
1: Look, it's a big enough deal. It should be on Good Morning America.
0: Right. Especially if they play the Giants. Strahan will be there.
1: So, yeah, it could be. Now, this could be between three teams, right? The Bucks, Giants, and Patriots.
0: Yes. What's Germany's public stance on professional coaching professional head coaches who commit adultery?
1: Did I see the Patriots wished a happy Mother's Day yesterday? They did. That went viral. Everybody had thoughts on that. So I don't know. I don't know if they'll be there, Stoney. It's Heather with the news. All right, coming up next, he's rocking the Pistons hat. We're talking Pistons basketball. They lost game three. Why and now what? It's 97-1.
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5: George Blaha with Rick Mahorn. Inbound pass. Swipe by Struess, and he'll take it the length of the court and lay it in. 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
1: Cavs pick up the win in game 3.
0: That started the downfall.
1: Yeah. Look, we'll do an autopsy on what went wrong. But I expected you get the Cavs' best shot in Game 3, right?
0: Yes.
1: And they shot their best of the series.
0: Oh, absolutely. They couldn't, you know, they shot over 50%, right?
1: Yeah. Yeah. James Harden
0: 58%. They were 43 of 74 from 3, 38%, which was a little better than the Pistons. They made three more, you know, three-pointers. They took seven more than the Pistons did, but.
1: And yeah. Harden turned back the time, turned back time, and got a couple big shots late in that game.
0: Yes.
1: I'm not panicked at all, but let's get into what went wrong in Game 3, Sony. Why did they lose that game?
0: Simply, they couldn't get key rebounds when they, even though, you know, the stats aren't crazy about, you know, rebounds, all right? If you look at the box score, you say, oh, hey, they out-rebounded them 40-33. Yeah, but they weren't key rebounds. Look, it's, you can't even mention turnovers if you look at the box score, because they were completely even, 15 turnovers each. However, it's when the turnovers occurred. So they lost for two reasons. Number one, they didn't defend early, and they got themselves in a hole. They came back, much like they did in Orlando, from 17 down. And then, unfortunately, your best player, one of the top 10 players in the NBA, had turnover-itis with a triple-double. I mean, he would have had a couple more turnovers. He would have had a four double, whatever you call it.
1: Quadruple double.
0: Quadruple double. Four double. Yeah, great. Make up your own words.
1: I love having you in.
0: I mean, Kane is great, okay? He's a star. You can't have your star players make three bad turnovers down the stretch after you come up with a, you know, you tie the game at 104. The basket we just heard Strus from Blaha, like, it wasn't as bad or as, you know, damaging as, you know, Bird stealing the ball from Isaiah in 87. Okay, it wasn't that bad, but it was bad.
1: Off the inbound.
0: Yeah, off the inbound, and he threw one over Tobias's head out of bounds. He had one earlier. I don't know how he did this one, where he threw the ball, and the ball got stuck on the sand, hit the backboard, right?
1: Yeah, when they were inbounding underneath their hoop.
0: Yeah.
1: Earlier in the game, yeah.
0: Yeah, and Asar Thompson's telling Cade, you know, here, bounce pass, basically. You know, that's why they lost the game. They lost the game also because they couldn't defend Donovan Mitchell.
1: Mitchell had a really good game. Harden had some big crunch time closeout shots. You have to defend in those moments. The Cade turnovers, three straight turnovers. How about playing Durin as many minutes down the stretch when B-ball Paul's got the hot hand? Is that not part of it? You're talking about key rebounds, and Durin had four for the game. Why is he an automatic closeout player? Why? I don't give a damn about what he did in the regular season.
0: I agree with you. I do think the Paul Reed obsession in this town sometimes goes a little overboard.
1: I'm not Max and Paul Reed either.
0: No, I know. But people think that's the difference in a series. No.
1: Paul Reed had 11 points in a third of the minutes.
0: He should play. There's no doubt.
1: He should have played the last 5 minutes of the game.
0: Yeah, probably. But you know, there's other players too. I mean,
1: how about Dennis Jenkins? Minus 28.
0: Yeah, I know he's coming off his, you know, the games at home that were really good.
1: But you see this in the NBA. Role players play better at home. They struggle on the road. The Cavs role players, I thought, collectively shot better. Sam Merrill getting back in the rotation.
0: Yeah. Well, you know what bothers me more about than Durin for some strange reason? And I know the reason a lot of people are bugged about Durin because he played so good in the regular season. Everybody assumes he's playing for a max contract, which the way he's playing the playoffs, he should not get. Is Isaiah Stewart. He's been bad.
1: And he said, I'm not hurt, because people were wondering.
0: Yeah, I mean, two rebounds, 4 points. Beef Stew's only playing 9 minutes.
1: Yeah.
0: That says something, right?
1: I think with those three bigs, you're just playing the hot hand, though. I don't care who was an all-star. I'm playing whichever big is playing the best.
0: Okay, that's fair.
1: Yet JD is still hopped up on Durin is my guy.
0: I understand
1: it's
0: that.
1: It's not the number one reason they lost the game. It's just It's one of the things that they need to do better, is not be beholden to Jalen Durin. He's just not very good.
0: Right now, you're
1: not
0: right.
1: Not in the postseason.
0: No, he's not.
1: He doesn't finish as many layups. He doesn't finish as many drives. He doesn't get as many rebounds.
0: Now,
1: they
0: are making it a lot tougher for him in the playoffs, where there's not a lot of space for the alley-oops and all that type of stuff, his bread and butter. But if you can't adjust to that, if you can't make a 4-foot shot, 5-foot shot, whatever, you do not deserve a max contract.
1: Or close to one.
0: Yeah.
1: What went wrong? Biggest reason they lost game 3. We'll start there. Text coming in. Biggest reason they lost, Cade, 3 straight turnovers. Unacceptable in clutch moments.
0: It's not a good look. I mean, you sit there, oh boy, he had a triple-double. Yeah, 27 points, 10 rebounds, 10 assists. But he also took 27 shots. He was 10 for 27. And then the turnovers, he had 8. I understand because he has the ball a lot. He's going to have more turnovers than probably anybody else on the team. That's fine. But it's, as the texter pointed out, he's right. The timing of them and some of the ways those turnovers occurred were just really bad.
1: Game 3, you look back. If Cade doesn't pick up that stupid third foul where he somehow got called, even though he didn't move his hand in the last 4 minutes of the first, we weather the storm and the game may play out much differently. I'm not going to the first half foul is the reason they lost that game.
0: Or the fact that they wasted a challenge in the first half again.
1: You love that. I thought of you.
0: Oh, my God. What's he doing? The only time you challenge in the first half where it's a complete no-brainer, like a ball goes off a guy's hand or something, not leaving up to a judgment whether a guy got fouled or not. No.
1: Agreed. Losing game three always made sense. Never felt like we were going to win, but by the end, it felt like they figured it out, and that's why I believe they will win tonight.
0: Cleveland, look, what are they, 5-0 at home in the playoffs?
1: And winless on the road.
0: Correct. So they're obviously better at home. I don't expect them to shoot as well as they did. So it's up to the Pistons to, you know, defense is your identity. You can't give up 64 points in the first half.
1: Mm-hmm.
0: And you only gave up 52 in the second half.
1: But some still, crunch time buckets.
0: Yes, you gave up over 30 points in three of the four quarters.
1: Yeah, that's just not a recipe for this team specifically.
0: Correct.
1: To win. I'm looking over at the Twitch comments, and they bring up Tobias Harris D-ing up James Harden late. Explain it.
0: Well, I don't. Well, Asur had foul trouble, so I don't know. He was in at the end, but he'd do a lot of in and out stuff.
1: Yeah, they like to sometimes play him off ball as like a free safety.
0: Yes.
1: And he can kind of jump in late as a helper or get a block or a steal. He's also their best perimeter defender. You can put him on Mitchell. You can put him on Harden. You can't put him on both.
0: Correct. And would you rather have Tobias on Harden or Duncan Robinson on Harden?
1: Right. Well, you could put Cade on Harden.
0: True.
1: There's different ways to play it.
0: Yeah. But you just see, you don't want Cade. And I mean, it's up to him not to do it. But so many people, great players, fall for that damn pump fake that he does, and you get another foul. Look, he had a great game for him. I mean, everybody after game two, me included, he's washed, he's done.
1: Harden? Yeah.
0: And he played very well. You got to give him credit for
1: that. I'm just curious. James Harden in the playoffs is quite the track record.
0: Oh, yeah, I know.
1: And I'm willing to believe that games one and two was more of who he is than game three.
0: Probably.
1: Part of why I'm not panicking, right? I don't think Cade's going to flirt with a quadruple-double with turnovers every game they play.
0: No, I'm not panicking either. I thought this was going to be at least a six-game series, and, you know, I picked Cleveland in six, but whatever. The Pistons could be up 3-0. That's the thing.
1: I was just going to say that.
0: That's the thing that's so depressing. They could have put the nail in the coffin.
1: But
0: everybody always says, well, they're home for game four. No. What happened like yesterday in Philly is what happens all the time. Although it was even worse. Usually, teams down at home, 3-0. They get up to a really good start. The crowd's into it. And by halftime, and as we get into the third quarter, they realize how impossible it is to win the series
1: right. Subconsciously.
0: And they usually don't.
1: But you make amends for it tonight.
0: Yes.
1: If you felt like, hey, that's Cleveland emptying out the kitchen sink, down 0-2, a Harden game that's not going to repeat, a Cade performance that's not going to repeat. And how about this? The Pistons shot it 17 more times than Cleveland in game three.
0: Yeah.
1: And they're plus 20 in shot attempts in the series. You're not losing the series if you're going to continue to have that advantage.
0: You would think not. And they shot, obviously, a better percentage. Cleveland did 58% to the Pistons 45%. And, you know, you're looking for guys, as we always do, to blame and all that stuff. It's time for Javonte Green to get back to what he did during the regular season, too.
1: Tech says, tonight is a measuring stick game. I think the defense gets us back on track, suffocating, and the Cavs won't hit 100. We'll talk more about what's next for the Pistons on the other side. It's 97.1.
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5: Cade stop fires for three on top of the key, and it's through. Cade Cunningham strikes again. The Pistons are within one.
1: Looking for your phone calls and texts on why they lost Game 3, and how do you feel about the series now? No panic.
0: No, it's just that I thought it was going to be a long series. That's what playoffs in sports usually are.
1: And you know a team coming home down 2-0 is going to throw their best counterpunch.
0: Absolutely. There's no doubt about it, especially in that building. You know, it's.
1: And they shot their best.
0: Yeah. It's built a little more for basketball than the LCA is.
1: I'll say.
0: It's a little, you know, compact, which is, you know, makes it loud and things like that. I like that place.
3: So a lot of things went horrible in Game 3, yet they had a chance.
0: Yes.
3: Yep. So that leaves me optimistic. This is the first time this team's in this spot. It's kind of a kill shot moment. Last year, they never were up 2-1, you know, and on the road and had a chance to kind of bury a team a little bit. Last right. series, they fell behind. So it'd be interesting to see how they respond here, because this is, all, to me, like in a typical playoff series in any sport, this is when you can really kind of strangle somebody.
0: Yeah.
3: And make it extremely difficult for the other team to come back.
1: Yeah, look, a series that's 2-1 doesn't scream huge advantage, but you have a chance to create that tonight.
0: Correct.
1: And regardless, if they lose, it's 2-2 and you have home court in two of the last three. Cleveland yet to win a road game in these NBA playoffs. You know, it's not a house money situation because you don't want to play around and let Cleveland back into the series, but Detroit's going to be in a great spot regardless at the end of tonight.
0: Yeah.
1: But an even better spot if they can play the way they did in games 1 and 2, because you know Cleveland's going to say, we had a chance in those games, but Detroit closed the door.
0: Yes.
1: And that's the difference. This text says the way Cade has played in crunch time has decided every game in this series.
0: He's right. Most first two were really good. Mm-hmm. You know, Saturday was really bad.
1: So then what do you expect? Because I expect more of what we've seen from Cade in general in this postseason than what we saw on the road in game 3.
0: Yeah, I think he's got to be a little ticked off at himself. You know, those turnovers are just unacceptable the way they happen. And, you know, they can't be casual. They have to cherish possessions.
1: Tech said Cade's not going to bat 1,000 in the clutch, but if 5 of the 7 games in the series, he's the best closer. That's how you win.
0: Yeah.
1: Yeah,
0: no,
1: I agree.
0: No doubt about it.
1: Says, boy, does Langdon have negotiating ammo when you go to Paul Reed scoring as many points as Duren in a playoff game with a third of the minutes?
0: Yeah, that's true, but I think Langdon or anybody else would say, you know what, I'll give that up if I can tell me Duren's going to play the way he played during the regular season.
1: So you're saying Cade and James Harden switched places in Game 3? Kinda.
0: Yeah, absolutely.
1: Kinda. If Harden has to play that well and Cade has to make that many dumb plays in a row for the Cavs to win, we're in a great spot.
0: Yes. I mean, they got to do a better job on Mitchell, too. Look, people know I love the guy. He's a great player, but his playoffs have not been all that wonderful in his career either.
1: No. Well, that's part of this. Cleveland has not made it out of the second round post-LeBron.
0: Correct.
1: So, I mean, their track record is this is where it ends.
0: Yes.
1: Now, the Pistons are in uncharted territory.
0: I know.
1: This group won a playoff series for the first time. And to Tom's point, they're leading in a series for the first time.
0: Yeah, when was the last time they led in a series? 2008, right? Right?
1: Probably, yeah. Greg and I have a joke that everything goes back to the 08. It's the first time since 08 for all of these stats.
0: Yes, that's true.
1: Yeah. 248-539-9797. Your outlook for the series. Now, ahead of the series, you've shared you thought Cleveland would win.
0: Cleveland 6.
1: What is the updated thought process?
0: I think Pistons in 7 would probably be more realistic.
1: Mm-hmm.
0: But who knows?
1: If the Pistons win tonight, should be done in 5.
0: Should be. And by the way,
1: if they lose tonight, I bet it does go 7, but I like their chances hosting that game 7 with the best player in the series.
0: Yes. And by the way, right now, the cheapest to get into game 5 is $119.
1: That's up.
0: Upstairs, yes.
1: That's up from what we've been seeing.
0: Yeah. Not too shabby. Now, if they lose, I wonder if it goes up or down. I would think it would go down a little bit. A lot of people love being at clinching games.
1: Mm-hmm. Well, game 7 was incredible.
0: Yes. And the crowd needs to be better in game 5 than it was in game 2. We'll leave it at that.
1: Okay. Yeah, I know. I remain unshaken. I don't know if Pistons. It feels like that's kind of the consensus for most of the texts.
0: Yeah.
1: People is like, yeah, that's bad. We got things to bitch about, but nobody's
0: right.
1: actually concerned they're going to blow this.
0: No, we're still in the driver's seat, you know. But, you know, the greatest or worst, depending how you want to look at it, cliche in sports is, series doesn't start until the home team loses a game.
1: Right, but you do realize, and we gave the stat, teams that go up 2-0 win 92% of the time. So whoever coined that stat was talking out of their ass. Because regularly, the team that goes up 2-0 that hasn't started the series goes on to win a vast majority of the time.
3: Cleveland hasn't started the playoffs yet then.
0: Right.
1: they're still stuck in limbo.
0: It's true.
1: Yeah, and especially when you have home court. Like, there's when this series started, I said it's truly a coin flip to me. I really had a hard time and wrestled with
0: me
1: this.
0: Me too.
1: But the things that I put on the Pistons side of the ledger were you have the best defense in the series, better than Toronto, which gave Cleveland fits. You got the best player in the series in Cade Cunningham. You have home court in the series. These things have held true through three games as a difference maker.
0: Right.
1: Durin is ass. Dude can't even make a layup. That's Dave in Royal Oak.
0: Or at least attempt a layup. They miss a lot of layups. You showed me the play from Saturday where...
1: In transition.
0: Just go and dunk the freaking ball. That's what you're really good at.
1: This is on J.B. Bickerstaff. He needs to reset, inspire, and motivate.
0: You know, I think coaches get too much blame for some of that crap. You know, you can give them criticism for maybe not playing Paul Reed enough or particular matchups. But I don't think I think they're motivated to win a lot. I don't think that's something to criticize J.B. about.
1: I think it's tough, too. Like, I think he'd like to get Cade more of a breather, and he very quickly realizes every time Cade leaves the floor, we got to get him back out there.
0: I know.
1: And that makes it tough. So you're just, and those turnovers late in the game, I mean, you could say, well, JB's got to get him a breather. Well, they're going to be down 10 points if they give him extended rest.
0: Right.
1: So you're kind of damned if you do, damned if you don't. You got to lean on your clutch star player to finish that game.
0: And you also have to hope that your bench players can come through like they did at home and Danis Jenkins did in the first two games, but certainly didn't yesterday or Saturday.
1: I feel weirdly more confident about the Pistons after Saturday's loss. It took Cleveland having an almost perfect game and us having a worst half I've seen for Cleveland to squeak out a win, Pistons in 5 or 6.
0: They did what the Pistons did game two. I mean, Cleveland came back, took a lead, and then they fell apart. That's what the Pistons did.
1: Pistons need the refs tonight. Refs gave Cleveland game three the same way they gave Pistons game one. The refs aren't deciding these games. Come on, people. We got a Stony conundrum for over the weekend. Watching the end of Game 3 from a wedding. We'll mix that in next. Plus your feedback. 97.
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1: Good morning, Jim Costa. No John Jansen. We've got Stoney today and tomorrow. Heather Park, Gov and Greg behind the glass. Good morning.
0: Good morning.
1: Pistons drop game three. We've been taking phone calls and texts. What went wrong? And reset where you're at with the series now. It doesn't change a thing for me. Still feel like this team's going to win the series.
0: It's more looking that way for me than my original pick, which was Cleveland in six. But, you know, that could change tonight again.
1: Saturday.
0: Well, yes. I was in Philadelphia for the weekend. I had... originally trying to get tickets to see a concert on Friday night, but that was postponed because both Philly teams were playing home all weekend and Well, didn't make a difference anyway because they all got swept. I believe, because I did the research myself, the last time a city had two teams swept in round two was, I believe, 2017 when both the Clippers and the L.A. Kings lost. I always forget about the Clippers being an L.A. team. Anyway, so Friday night was my sister's 65th birthday. No, I didn't sleep in her bed for her present. So I'll get that out of the way right now. We went out to...
3: Was she disappointed?
0: Yeah, maybe. So we went out to dinner, and then Saturday, the main reason I came in was my best friend's daughter's wedding was Saturday evening. Mm-hmm. And then yesterday I got to spend a little Mother's Day with Mom, which I hadn't done in a while.
1: It's great.
2: That was like an awesome weekend.
0: 93, yeah. Yes. Okay, so I had a good weekend. All right. Now, you know me, I kind of get addicted to the phone a little bit. And there was a basketball game going on Saturday starting at 3 o'clock. Or was it starting at 3:15? Whatever. And I had major problems because I was going to watch the first half, you know, in the hotel and then drive to the wedding at halftime, whatever. Okay. First of all, the hotel, the TV, because it was a dish and it was raining, couldn't get NBC. So I had to watch it on my iPad, like, you know, 2 minutes behind, which is okay.
1: Whatever.
0: Anyway, so get to the wedding, and I'm following the game, watching it a little bit, but more just, you know, sitting in my seat, you know, before the ceremony. And it's the 104-104 when I hear the words, I hear some music, and the officiant says, "Would you please silence your phones or turn them off?" And Cindy and I were sitting like third row. So, what do you think I did? Did I, A, comply, turn off the phone? Because it was 104-104 at that point. Two, have like a little discreet AirPod and listen to the game. Or three, decided to have some sort of bathroom issue, so I go in, you know, and just watch the rest of the game on the phone. What do you think I did?
2: The bride's walking down the aisle, and they're stony, like, wait, I gotta go to the bathroom, hold on.
6: Squeeze past you real quick. Oh.
0: What do you think I did?
2: I think you turned off your phone and complied.
1: I think you complied.
0: I complied.
1: Temptation, though.
0: Oh, yeah. And when the ceremony was over, flip on the phone. And actually, Cindy had it. She got it first before I did. She goes, they lost. She called me the phone, 116-107. I said, okay. Well, you know, I'll see the highlights. And I did. I'm glad I made the right move. Could you see, like... sitting there at the ceremony, you know, walking down the aisle, all of a sudden, Kane, why are you throwing that ball to Strus?
1: He's exploding in the stands.
0: Yes, exactly. So I did the right thing.
1: Do you take whatever the bride's name to be your lawfully wedded wife? And Stoney's just...
0: Yeah.
2: No!
1: No! Rebound!
0: Yes. No, I did the right thing. Maybe it's, you know, finally at my age, I'm getting a little more mature.
1: See, it's tough because it's the ceremony. If it's the reception.
0: A reception, there's no doubt.
1: Yeah, some best man's giving some speech. You're watching the game.
0: Yeah, it was at a country club, and there was, you know, I have to go to, like, the locker room to watch TV because the TV wouldn't be on at the bar. But, yeah. So, to me, it was, I wouldn't call it a no-brainer because I make things difficult on my brain.
1: Did you ask him to hold off a few more minutes? Say, hey, I know this is a special day and all, but.
0: No.
1: Kate's got the inbound. Can we take five? Go back. Do like fix your hair.
0: Get
1: whatever
0: a little
1: you gotta
0: nervous.
1: Do.
0: Yeah.
2: Take a shot.
0: Yeah. I mean, for the most part.
1: Do you really want to do this? Go back and think about it.
0: For the most part, I do like, you know, 5:30, you know, for especially when it's a big affair, so to speak. So a lot of times when you have weddings at, you know, 6:30, 7 o'clock, sometimes they, you know, the Jewish rule, basically, they're not supposed to start till sundown. Mm. So this was, even though they were pretty religious, this went away from that. So we were eating dinner by, you know, 8:30. Sometimes you don't eat dinner till like 10:30, 11 o'clock
2: at night. Wow.
0: Dinner. What the hell's going on?
2: It's late.
0: You know, anyway. So, yeah.
3: So what if this was a game seven? This is where I'm going to call your bluff here a little bit.
0: Game seven?
3: You were in a very good situation with the series.
1: Where are you seated?
2: Third row, he said.
0: I'm seated like second or third.
1: Oh, man. If you were like 15-20 oh, rows yes. off to the side, you yes. just slip out.
0: Yeah.
2: Or no, you could have done the AirPod, like a little earpiece or an AirPod. Right. Could have been the back. I think you could have gotten away with that.
0: I do have friends who have those, you know, hearing aids where you can't really see, and they, mm-hmm. you know, they could pull that off. I, because you sit there with my, you know, the white things
2: well, maybe
0: coming out
2: just
0: of your
2: one.
0: Ears. I don't know. Gabe said it's a great question, though.
1: So let's say you do walk away. You just come back during mid vows?
2: No, you don't
1: stuck.
2: Re-enter.
1: You can't.
0: No. Well.
1: So
0: no.
1: you just miss the ceremony at yeah. that point.
0: I mean, there are people who have to do go to the bathroom, I guess. I mean, legitimately.
2: How long was the ceremony?
0: It was about a half hour.
2: I think you can hold it. You yeah. go before, you hold it, and you go after. Nobody's getting up during a ceremony to go to the bathroom.
1: Unless it's game seven.
0: yes. Yeah, game seven. Yes. To answer Gov's question, I would probably still have complied, but I would have, my mind would have been racing like crazy. It would have.
1: Is it different because it's the second round?
0: Yeah, probably.
1: Like if this is Robert Horry in the corner, this is the NBA Finals, and it's dramatic. How close are you with this person?
0: It's my longest friend's daughter.
1: Yeah.
0: From when I was.
1: Yeah. I mean, it checks out. That's why you're row three.
0: Yes. 10, 11, you know, mm-hmm. since we were like 10 or 11 years old.
1: I was hoping he would be like, it's like a neighbor's brother's daughter. Oh, I met her one time.
0: See, if it was like a friend of Cindy's or something, kid, you know, I might be going to the. First of all, I wouldn't want to like sit that close to begin with. I would try to sit on the aisle. Yeah, it would have been easier to do if it was somebody that I really didn't care that much about personally.
1: Did you know ahead of time this was a possibility? Like, were you mapping it out? Are you going, the game starts at 3, ceremony to 5:30, is this going to be done?
0: Yeah.
1: When the Pistons were down big, were you like, okay, well, it'll be over?
0: I was saying, you know what? I hope it's a blowout one way or the other, because then I don't have to deal with any of this stuff in my mind. And, of course, it wasn't, because the Pistons came back, tied it up, and then all of a sudden the music started.
1: Yeah, some text coming in on the game. It says, why does Jim keep saying Cade is the best player in this series? I think it's Mitchell. It could certainly be argued between the two, but Mitchell can win a game or even a series over Cade. He's a turnover machine and should not be playing point guard. That's Keith in Detroit.
0: Well, I would say to that, Mitchell, you could argue, is the best offensive player in the series. But Cade's defense has been really, really good. Donovan Mitchell, as much as I love him, is not known to be a great defender and hasn't been a great defender. So all around, I'd give the slight edge to Cade.
1: Yeah, I don't think it's like a either or hotly contested debate. Cade's going to get MVP votes. Cade was number two in the NBA in assists. I don't know where this he's not a point guard narrative comes from. I get wanting someone else to
0: bring up the ball
1: occasionally so the guy has a little bit of a breather even if he stays in the game. But I want him driving the bus. I want him orchestrating the pick and roll.
0: Right.
1: I want him going downhill and negotiating and finding guys. He was very good at it.
0: I think when people try to determine how great Cade is, and that has nothing to do with how I view him. I view him as a star. He's not a superstar yet until he leads them to, not a championship, but, you know, maybe to the NBA Finals. But he's definitely one of the top 15 players in the league. And if that makes you a superstar, so be it. That's what you need from Cade Cunningham.
1: Yeah, I mean, look. It's nothing against Donovan Mitchell. He's a very good player, and I thought he had a great game three. He had to, right? You're at home. You're down 2-0. Your best player, he's their best player,
0: right.
1: had to step up. And James Harden did too, by the way.
0: Yes.
1: But Cade is, over a seven-game series, if you drafted from scratch, he'd be the number one pick.
0: I would think so. Because
1: between these two teams.
0: Because the defense he provides, he's had some big block shots in this series already.
1: He's a bigger guard who does bring the effort, moves his feet, block shots. Yes. He's the best player in the series. So, again, part of my thought process is best player, best defense, home court.
0: Mm-hmm.
1: That doesn't change because they lost game three in Cleveland.
0: Would you say the next four best players are from Cleveland?
1: So
0: or has Tobias Harris changed that because he's not playing like playoff Tobias did historically?
1: What is it now, eight straight 20-point games for Tobias?
0: Mm-hmm. It's incredible.
1: Yeah. Which he didn't do back-to-back at all in the regular season.
0: Yeah.
1: You really do have to change the equation. He's become the number two scorer we were complaining that they didn't have. And then I was also going to ask you, what do you do with a player like Assar? How do I rank him in a list of the best players in the series? Because he's the best defender in this series.
0: Yes.
1: And we're talking about how important defense is closing out these games.
0: And Duncan Robinson's played very well.
1: Who's the second best player on Cleveland?
0: Well, I would say Mobley, but he went through. Mobley had one bad game, too, right?
1: Yeah, game two, he only had the one rebound.
0: Right. Jared Allen's had a horrible game. He played good, yes, on game three.
1: I know. So while we've dissected, like, who's the Pistons' number two, and who's Cleveland's second best player? Because I really got to tell you, if James Harden is the answer, there's a reason this team doesn't get far in the.

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1: Mitchell. Left corners to Sam Merrill. Free for the shot, and he sticks it. That's what Sam Merrill does. Drains the three. It's 90-86 Cleveland.
2: I feel like they got better efforts from their role players at home. Sam Merrill getting back in the series.
3: That's kind of what Danis Jenkins was at LCA.
2: Yep.
3: Better at home. That's what happens.
2: You shouted out Max Strus. Yeah. Texter says there's a special place in not heaven for people who have a man crush on Max Strus. Why do you like him? Says he's the absolute worst.
3: Because I think he's a really good shooter, and I'm amazed that he can get off shots as quickly with the release when he's defended well.
2: Yeah, they've got their core four, but then it's the others.
3: Yes.
2: So your Merrills, your Wade, Tyson, and Strus.
3: Yeah, Tyson has been a kind of a bitch for Cade to a certain extent. He plays some tough. By the way.
2: Oh, Schroeder too, another
3: Schroeder
2: one.
3: Schroeder. Yes. That's what I was going to get to. Look, I understand a lot of, and we'll finally get this whenever that season, you know, closing press conference is, whether it's in the NBA Finals, whether it's next week, whatever. But the Malik Beasley situation really put the Pistons in a bind. Now, I don't know if they would have paid what Sacramento paid to keep Schroeder here. I don't know, but he was really good last year in down the stretch with the one playoff series. And he certainly has gotten into somebody's head on Saturday, and that was Danis Jenkins.
2: Yeah, what did you make of his acting job when he got hit in the throat?
3: Yeah, that was lame.
2: Somehow was able to finish the game with what had to be a ruptured larynx.
3: Oh, yeah.
2: Stones go down 3-1 to Orlando, and they're trash. They come back to win the series, go 2-up on Cleveland, lose a game, and they're trash again.
3: Nobody said they were trash.
2: I say, have you listened to a different show this morning?
3: Yeah. No.
2: It's like people like made up their mind that they thought we're going to dump on this team.
3: No.
2: I still feel good. We're going to spend some more time on this later in the show. I still feel very good about them in this series.
3: You should. In fact, I altered a little bit. I originally said Cavs in six, but what I've seen so far, I think the Pistons are going to win in seven.
2: Pistons played from too many points behind in game three. Cade was not able to come out of the game and get rest. He looked tired at the end with turnovers and missed shots. I mean, they can't give him extended rest.
3: No.
2: And that's a failure of the roster. He can only sit for 90 seconds at a time or 2 minutes here, 2 minutes there. Otherwise, they're down.
3: Yeah. Maybe that's why Bickerstaff takes stupid challenges to give Cade more rest.
2: Sure. Tex says it's time. The math says Durin has his best game tonight. 24 points, 14 rebounds, and 3 blocks.
3: What math are you looking at?
2: Show your work.
3: Yeah. What math suggests that? Is it regular season math, or is it AP math that we've seen in the playoffs?
2: Yeah, I mean, they're doing, like, advanced trigonometry. I mean, this isn't just what is the shape.
3: Yeah. Look, Orlando figured something out, and Cleveland's pretty much said, okay, that works. Well, we'll try to do the same thing on Durin. How many alley-oops have you seen in these playoffs? Not very many.
2: Very few.
3: Yeah.
2: Look, it's a skill set you can scheme and take away.
3: Right.
2: Durin doesn't have a low post back to the basket game. It first of all, is not incentivized for a lot of young big guys growing up now. So he doesn't have this refined post game or a face up jumper. Nothing reliable anyway. Certainly can't shoot the three. His offense primarily comes from putbacks, oops.
3: Yeah.
2: Layups, drives. And you can put up walls.
3: Right.
2: You can make that hard.
3: He's a very good player, but he's not a star.
2: Nope.
3: I know he's going to be on some people's third team all NBA ballot. I know that for a fact. I don't know if he deserved it. Well, he kind of did for his regular season.
2: Yeah, because it's a regular season accolade.
3: Right.
2: But where you're going to look to get paid is what you do in the postseason.
3: Yes.
2: The Cade's not a point guard narrative comes from all the turnovers. If he didn't have the lazy looking turnovers, it would be different. Roy and Clarkston.
3: That's true.
2: You've said that's what's keeping him from being a superstar.
3: A superstar, if you want to go semantics, yes.
2: Because you think he's a star.
3: He's a star.
2: But not a superstar.
3: Correct. Too many turnovers.
2: At least he's not out there elbowing people and getting himself ejected.
3: It's got to be, you're talking about Victor Wembanyama, for those of you who didn't see it last night. He got ejected. They almost, Ant-Man went crazy at the in the fourth quarter to save that, 3-1, they would have been down. So that series is tied at 2. And it's going to be interesting. He was ejected if he's going to get suspended as well. I don't think so because it was early enough in a game where the ejection could They could look at it as a suspension on its own. And although it was definitely a flagrant two, there was no really evil intent when he did it, is my guess.
2: What was crazy, JB literally brought in Jenkins to handle the ball and set up Cade so he doesn't make dumb turnovers. But Cade said, I see what you're doing, and proceeds to make dumb turnovers immediately, including on the inbound.
3: The inbound one was absurd. Two of them off the inbound.
2: Yeah. Let's get to Heather with the news. Heather, what's going on?
4: Well, this news is brought to you by Gardner White. So health officials are trying to calm fears over the recent hantavirus outbreak, and they want Americans to know this is not another COVID situation. So officials with the CDC say that there's no reason to panic, stressing that the hantavirus does not spread nearly as easily as COVID-19. Of course,
5: this
4: we know
5: this is not COVID. This is not going to have lead to the kind of outbreak. And I was pleased to hear your the opening segment where you emphasized that, because we shouldn't be panicking when the evidence doesn't warrant it.
4: So this current outbreak, of course, is tied to the whole cruise ship, right?
2: Mm-hmm.
4: Three people have died. Several others have become seriously ill. 17 Americans are either back in Nebraska or being flown back to the U.S. for evaluation and monitoring in Nebraska. But officials say the risk to the general public remains low. So of those 17, one has tested positive but is not showing any symptoms. Another does have some mild symptoms. All these passengers, again, I don't know if they're actually home yet or they're headed home, will be taken to the University of Nebraska Medical Center. And then one will be going to the Nebraska Biocontainment Unit. That's the one that tested positive. All the others still need to quarantine because it can take like 8 weeks to actually show symptoms. So they're going to the National Quarantine Unit for assessment and monitoring.
3: Is that in Nebraska too?
4: It's in Nebraska as well.
3: A lot of things going on in Nebraska.
4: Yeah.
2: Yeah, I think what's people are going, oh, hantavirus, you can't spread person to person, except this one variant that they happen to have, which has everybody spooked.
4: Sure. I mean, it can be spooky if you really start to like, oh, well, if I come in contact and then I, it's because it also like hibernates in your body for 8 weeks, right? And you don't realize you might have it and you just keep going out because you feel great, lo and behold. Who knows? Anyway, a major water main break in Auburn Hills is causing major disruptions for thousands of residents across Oakland County. So according to the Great Lakes Water Authority, the break occurred on a 42-inch main in Riverwoods Park around 1:30 a.m. Sunday morning after crews had been monitoring the leak for several days. So residents in Orion Township, Lake Orion, Rochester Hills, and Auburn Hills are asked to restrict their water usage to only essentials. So that's like, they say, hydration, food preparation, and basic sanitation. They are urging residents to not run dishwashers, washing machines, water their lawn, things of that nature. Now, some areas could actually lose water completely, and officials warn that repairs may take up to 2 weeks. There's also boil water advisories in effect for some of those neighborhoods. There are water distribution trucks that have been set up for the affected communities. Governor Whitmer has declared a state of emergency so that they can help speed up resources for those in need and the repairs. Officials say they are working around the clock, but residents should prepare for about 2 weeks of water outages.
2: 2 weeks is a long time.
4: Mm-hmm.
2: And consider me skeptical that everyone's just going to pitch in to help their neighbor. Hey, my dishes are piling up in the sink. Cool if I run the water to wash them? Bacteria and sanitation would do it. Oh, I got a big presentation. I spilled something on my shirt. I'm going to wash it. Like, I planted new flowers. I don't want them to die. Like, I'm skeptical that everybody's going to pitch
4: in
2: and just do what's good for everybody.
4: I'm sure not everyone will, but it does sound like.
2: Hope they do.
4: I have family that live in these areas that are trying to follow the best they can, because it does feel like it is a pretty serious situation. You guys, a Frontier Airlines flight preparing to depart from Denver International Airport for Los Angeles struck and killed a pedestrian on the runway Friday night. The collision triggered this engine fire, smoke inside the cabin, which obviously forced the pilots to abort the takeoff. All the passengers had to be evacuated using those emergency slides. 12 passengers did report some minor injuries. 5 were taken to the hospital. Authorities say that the pedestrian jumped a perimeter fence and was struck 2 minutes later while they were crossing the runway. No official identification has been provided, but it is believed that they are not an airport employee. It's such a sad situation.
2: So they evacuated the plane.
4: Yeah, they had to. There was a big engine fire. I mean, yes.
2: And you were saying, I don't know if this was in the news story, that they were like taking photos.
4: Well, I saw photos. So I click on an article, right? And of course, then you see everyone. I saw videos of people sliding down the emergency slides.
2: Yeah.
4: And then they show pictures. People have their cell phones out and are taking pictures and video of the engine. And then one big picture of the engine, and it's...
2: Did the guy get like sucked into the engine?
4: Yeah.
3: Ooh.
4: Yeah. It's awful. It's absolutely awful. Oh, this is not so awful, though. So The Price is Right has been on our TV screens for more than 50 years, but it is still setting new records. On Friday night's Mother's Day-themed episode, a contestant won the largest single-game prize in history.
3: Which is how much?
2: Yeah.
4: $240,150 in cash and prizes. So she won $227,500 in cash from playing the Lion's Share game and a luxury trip to Morocco, which is valued at over $12,000.
3: So no viruses woman, on that cruise, by the way.
4: It just says trip.
3: Oh, okay.
4: It doesn't say cruise.
2: Oh, okay. Put her on a boat.
4: No. Her name was Vanessa. The previous record was set back in 2016 with $210,000 from the Cliffhangers game. So that's good
3: news. Still Drew Carey, right?
4: Yes. Yep.
2: You like Drew Carey?
3: All right. Fine. Yeah.
2: So you said that. I was like, are you waiting for somebody else to host the show?
3: I don't know. In my lifetime, I remember what? Bill Cullen, then Bob Barker.
4: Yeah, I don't remember. Bob Barker.
3: Yeah.
4: So I remember.
2: And your pet spayed and neutered.
3: That's right. He used to also do, when I was a kid, Truth or Consequences. Bob Barker, yes.
2: How's that one go?
3: I'm trying to remember.
2: I'm sorry.
3: Forget it. I just remember the name of it.
2: That's Heather with the news and Stoney with the nostalgia. Yeah. All right, we'll talk more Pistons. Get the Tigers at 8.97.1.
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10: We got Stoney in today. 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
11: That's right. Flyers got swept by the Carolina Hurricanes on Saturday, and Sunday the Sixers got bitch slapped swept by the New York Knicks and Madison Square Garden South. And I imagine there are a lot of Knicks fans who have already purchased, whether they're, you know, hotels for here and things like that. They travel. Look, they haven't won a championship since 1973.
12: Willis Reed, right?
11: Yes, I don't think they're going to win this year either because I think it's coming out of the West. So
12: Oklahoma City looks unstoppable.
11: I know.
12: But yeah, what did you make of your sports city getting taken over by Knicks fans? And well, then, by the way, just literally taken over. I mean, sweeping up on the streets, crashing into, you know, camera shots.
11: Look, I don't blame them. People that do not like the owner at all, partly because he also owns the Devils and the Washington Commanders. Mm. So, you know, you're a Sixer fan and you're an Eagle fan, and this guy owns the Commanders, one of your rivals in your division. Look, they've always been a love-hate relationship with that team. I mean, if you want to go back to, like, the late 70s, early 80s, they had a Game 7, Easter Sunday against Milwaukee. This is when Julius Erving, this is when the Sixers were really good. They got about 8,000 people across the street. At the Vet at the time where the Phillies were playing, they had like 39,000. It's weird.
12: Yeah.
11: It's a weird dynamic. But they were horrible from in most of that series. And the Knicks are playing great basketball.
13: Speaking of that, hot off the press odds, championship odds for the NBA.
12: Yeah.
13: The Knicks have jumped to a 6-1 chance to win the NBA championship. Okay. That's third behind the Spurs, and then obviously the Thunder still heavy favorites. Pistons are 18-1. The Knicks are 6-1. The Pistons are 18-1.
12: What are the Cavs?
13: 50-1.
12: Okay.
11: Yeah. You know, it does make sense to a certain extent because the Knicks are playing great. But
12: am I wrong that, like, I want that series?
11: Oh, for a lot of reasons. Because I think the crowd, because there will be a lot of New York fans there. The place will be buzzing. The Pistons are certainly not intimidated by Madison Square Garden. Hell, they won their two games last year in the playoffs there. They bitch slapped them in the regular season this
12: repeatedly
11: year. But I don't think that makes a difference.
12: No, but what I'm saying is I think the Pistons clearly have a focus and a hatred of the Knicks. Like, they didn't want to just beat the Knicks in the regular season. They wanted to embarrass them, emasculate them, run up the score on them, make Spike Lee look dejected.
11: It's because they thought they were, shall we say, screwed by the non-call in the Tim Hardaway three, I think.
12: Right, but now that becomes the backdrop and the animosity and the intensity if we get that series.
11: It'll be great. It'll be really good, you know. You know, Stiller and Chalamet will be here. I mean, they travel. It'll be fun.
14: Just one more note about the Knicks being such a heavy favorite over the Pistons. The Knicks are also two games further along than the Pistons and have advanced to the next round.
11: Correct.
14: Yeah. And so that's going to be baked into these odds.
11: And they will have at least a week rest, probably, you assume. I'm not sure exactly when the Eastern Conference Finals is going to start, whether, you know, it goes five or seven games. It's going to be the same date. I have no idea. But the Knicks won't be playing for a while.
12: Well, let's start there. How long do you think this series goes? What is your outlook on the Pistons and Cavs after game three?
11: Mine changed. I had Cleveland winning in six, which, look, they're going to have to win a game at LCA to win the series. I get that.
12: And they haven't won a road game yet in this postseason.
11: Right, but the Pistons have shown me that they are definitely not just regular season, but playoff bound, even, you know, playoff ready. I think they're just as good as Cleveland, if not a little better. Now, things become a little dicier if they lose tonight. So I've altered it a little bit. I think the Pistons will win the series in seven games. So you say, oh, well, boy, you can't lose your prediction. Who cares about the prediction?
12: Yeah, I'm just asking you today.
11: I'm telling you, yeah. Things change. You're allowed to change by the evidence that you see.
12: Yeah, look, we're asking a call in right now to talk about the series right now. I really don't care what you said last week,
11: exactly.
12: 2 weeks ago. How do you feel after seeing your team go up 2-0 and then dropping game three?
11: Yeah.
12: How do you think this series goes? How many games and who wins? 248-539-9797. How does game three change your outlook, if at all?
11: Because when you look at the series so far, games two and three were pretty much the same. Same as, you know, different team winning, but each team making a really nice comeback. Cleveland actually took the lead for a second in the fourth quarter in game two. The Pistons tied it. But you thought they had all the momentum. You thought that they might, you know, win and just put the, you know, the nail to the coffin here, and they didn't.
12: Yeah, I don't want to overreact to game three.
11: No.
12: I thought Cleveland did what teams with a pulse do when backed into a corner going home down 2-0. They shoot their best. They play their best. Hell, James Harden looked more like, you know, previous younger iterations
11: Hall
12: of
11: Fame,
12: James Harden.
11: James Harden, yeah.
12: But do I believe that is what's going to show up game over game over game and in road spots?
11: Right.
12: Because they have to go and win in Detroit at some point.
11: Yeah.
12: I don't. So my belief is the Pistons are going to win this series regardless of what happened on Saturday. Correct. And if they win tonight, I think it's in five.
11: Oh, I do too.
12: Now, if they lose tonight, then I think we're probably going seven.
11: Yeah.
12: And I'll take Cade and company with this defense at home over Cleveland.
11: And God forbid they lose game five and go into Cleveland down 3-2. I'm not willing to say that it's over either.
12: Yeah, you're not going to kill this team off.
11: No, because they've proven that with their backs to the wall, they can come back and do some things. They just need better play from some of their stars.
12: Yeah, my point is even if the Pistons were to lose game four tonight on the road, barring some catastrophic injury, I'm not coming in tomorrow selling, oh, no, the Pistons are in trouble. They'll have home court. They'll still be in control of this series.
15: Mm-hmm.
12: To your point, they've shown when facing elimination what they can do.
15: Yes.
12: I feel like they're winning this series, regardless of what I saw on Saturday. Saturday felt like more of an outlier. Now, they have a chance, I suppose, tonight to show that they're... Yes. That they're going to be in this for the long haul.
15: They can't live on a recipe of being down double digits, you know, in the first half and in the third quarter, and then all of a sudden you know you're going to come back. Yes, basketball is the, quote, game of runs, but you can't live by that game in, game out.
14: Yeah, you know who else can't do that? The Cavs.
15: Right?
14: The Cavs have done it twice.
15: Yes.
12: But I point this out. Cleveland's win, game three, the Pistons shot the ball 17 more times. Is that really the recipe to win, is to give the other team 17 more shots than you?
15: No.
12: On the series, the Pistons have shot 20 more. So it hasn't been some wild swings the other way. I'm sorry, like that's not sustainable for Cleveland.
15: No.
12: Let's get to Chris. You're next up. You're on 97.1.
16: Hey, fellas. Yeah, I think Cleveland, I think they were in overdrive last game. I think it showed that they were in overdrive. I think they're running out of gas. I think that was James Harden's swan song, the force of game five. But we're going to come out tonight and just do exactly what we need to do. Just play Pistons basketball. That's it. We don't have to do anything more. Cleveland's going to run out of gas. We're going to whoop them tonight. Back to game five. Close it out and onward to the Knicks.
15: Well, I somewhat agree with you, but I do want to caution one thing. When you say play Piston basketball, I assume you're meaning the Piston basketball that we've seen the last year or two. And that Piston basketball had Jalen Duren making significant contributions. So they have to go back to not this playoff edition of Piston basketball, but the regular season if they can, or even last year, even though they lost in six games. And they need Duren to be either the second or third option.
12: To win this series?
15: Yes.
12: I don't think so. I think they could win this series with Duren being the guy he was in games one and two, where he wasn't one of their top players. He just kind of did his thing around the rim.
15: Right.
16: Yeah, we need Jalen Duren to unleash a little bit of Ben Wallace. We need him to be more aggressive and really, really own the paint. He seems a little timid this year, but that could change. That could change with a snap of a finger.
12: But I think they could win this series if he's their fourth best player, because it means Tobias is dropping 20 a night, and it means Asar is playing the best defense of anybody on either team. That would make Duren their fourth best player, and I think that still gets them through this series.
15: Yes.
12: Cade's got a Robin and Harris. He's got a lead defensive player in Asar. If those things are rolling, the Pistons can win this series.
15: Yeah, absolutely. By the way, coming up shortly, there has been a leak for at least one of the opening games for the NFL schedule.
12: What are you guys laughing about back there? Stoney's leak?
13: It's not a leak.
14: It was announced on the Today Show. It's a little more than a leak.
15: Okay. Well, I'm trying
12: to if you're listening in the car right now, you have no idea what it is. We'll tell you next.
15: Yes.
12: 97.1. 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
26: 1-1. Fly ball to right field. This one's deep. Hooking by the foul pole to safe fair. It's gone! A home run! How about it? Gage Workman, first career home run, is a two-run shot to give the Tigers a 5-3 lead in the sixth.
27: Who? Gage Workman.
15: Not Gage Workman, Gage Tater Workman. That's his official middle name. Hard to believe, huh?
27: Gage Workman is a, what I would assume a made-up player would be for a blue-collar city. But funny enough, a former Tiger draft pick back in the COVID year, 2020, mm-hmm. out of Arizona State, a former college teammate of Spencer Torkelson, mm-hmm. pit stops with the Cubs and the White Sox before a pinch-hit homer. Talk Tigers at 8:02. We passed the 40-game mark over the weekend, and I have a stat for you we'll get to in about 10 minutes.
15: All right. I use the word incorrectly. It's not a leak. It is an announcement. On the Today Show, they announced, because football in America on Sunday night is on NBC, And week one has been announced. And the Dallas Cowboys will travel to the Meadowlands to take on the John Harbaugh-led New York football Giants.
14: Oh, Sunday night. Oh, Sunday night. Wow.
15: So that's Sunday, September 13th. Who will the Lion? Now, Gov, does this affect your Lions schedule predictor that you usually do?
13: I haven't started that yet.
15: Okay.
13: I need to start working on it.
15: Yeah, it takes the Giants off the table for the opener because the Lions will be playing the Giants.
13: They're going to play them in Germany.
15: Either that or the Patriots or the Bucks, we're told.
27: So we're going to find out that international game on Wednesday.
15: On Wednesday.
27: And the full schedule on Thursday.
15: Right, and I'm sure there'll be more announcements / leaks coming out even before Wednesday.
27: Do you like that matchup to kick off Sunday Night Football?
15: I think the Cowboys, I hate to say this, are going to be really freaking good this year.
27: I think they might win that division.
15: So do I. And the Giants, I don't know, John Harbaugh, new coach. They got what? Reese was their pick, Avril Reese. That'll be an interesting team. Jackson Dart, kind of popular guy.
27: It's the New York market, and it's the Dallas Cowboys. I mean, that's why those two are playing.
15: I'm okay with that.
13: That they've done this a lot on Sunday night opener, and it's just this big snooze. It's like, you know.
15: I think this year's a little different because the Cowboys are going to be really good.
13: I think they've got a chance to be. I mean, so many people are starting to jump on that, you almost think they're not going to be.
27: Right. That's a good point, too.
15: You know, it's a big, big weekend. It's week one or week two in college football. That's the week Oklahoma comes to the University of Michigan, too. So it'll be interesting to see where the Lions open up.
27: Is Sharon going to be allowed to coach that one?
14: No, most definitely not.
27: No? Okay. Jeez. I know last year they worked through all the hoops so he could coach the Oklahoma game. I didn't know if they were going to do the same for this season as well. No?
13: No, that's going to actually be the game this year where we start having a quarterback controversy.
27: Oh, boy.
15: We might. I don't know. We'll see what Coy Detmer can do for Bryce Underwood. He certainly was not great in his freshman year, and he certainly was not great in the spring game.
27: Or towards the end of the season.
15: Yeah, I know.
27: Yeah,
15: we will see.
27: Who's the backup at Michigan?
15: Oh, God.
27: Famous last name?
15: They had
27: Carr?
15: Yes, yeah. Tommy Carr.
27: Mm.
15: Freshman.
13: Who allegedly looked good in the spring game.
15: Right, yeah. Freshman. They had a kid from LSU, and he decided he didn't want to stick around.
27: Mm. I'm sure people will be calm, cool, and collected, and it won't be any controversy at all.
15: No.
27: Anyway. I don't think there's any controversy with the Pistons. Just round the hour out with this. We'll talk Tigers in 5 minutes.
15: Okay.
27: Game three changed absolutely nothing for me.
15: No, did people think they were just going to sweep this team?
27: No, I didn't expect to sweep. I thought Cleveland would have some backbone. They shot 58% at home in a gotta-have-it spot. I don't expect that clutch Harden performance three more times in this series. Mm-hmm. And if you really looked at the hustle stats, the Pistons won all those. Rebounds and steals and points in the paint and all the little things they did. Well, they had 17 more shots in that Game 3 loss. I think the underlying numbers support that the Pistons are going to still win this series, and they may do it as quickly as in five. They win tonight. I think this thing's over in five.
15: The other thing, though, playing devil's advocate, in I think it was game two where the Pistons shot such a high percentage from the three-point land, mm-hmm. and Saturday was back to the norm.
27: Mm-hmm.
15: And if they needed a great three-point performance at home to win that game, the series is a little closer than people around here want to think.
27: Oh, look, if the Cavs win tonight, I still don't feel like the Pistons are in a bad spot.
15: No, best of 3-2 of them at home. You should be take care of business.
27: Yeah, the Cavs have yet to win a road game in this postseason.
15: Correct.
27: So, and I think their role players played well at home, which is typical.
15: Mm-hmm.
27: Will those role players step up and be able to help you steal a game in Detroit? Yeah. I'm still dubious.
15: Yeah.
27: 248-539-9797.
15: By the way, to be fair, because I did mention, you know, when I mentioned the Cowboys-Giants will be the debut of Sunday Night Football, I mentioned it's the same weekend Oklahoma takes on Michigan and Ann Arbor. To be fair, it's also the same weekend that Michigan State will host Eastern Michigan.
27: See, equal time, people.
15: That's right.
27: Always, awesome. Always make sure.
15: That's exactly. Hey.
27: We had some people talking about Cade's turnovers, clearly a story in game three.
15: Absolutely.
27: But making it bigger than that, I'm not willing to do it. And you got some texters who are jumping in saying the NBA season turnover list The guys at the top are Cade, Luka, Jokic, Brown, Harden. Can we relax about Cade not being a point guard? When you have the ball, turnovers are going to go
15: absolutely
27: up.
15: Absolutely. I'm sure Kobe had a lot of turnovers, too, when he played. All those guys who had.
27: Well, how about this? Playoff all-time turnover leaders. If you think Cade's not a superstar because of turnovers, you have to remove LeBron, Magic, Steph, etc. from your list. That's J-Dub.
15: Well, no, because they've actually won championships. That's why they're, and they've had great playoff success.
13: The thing about the turnover leaders this season, he's the only one left in the playoffs.
15: So he's going to be magnified, especially here.
13: Mm-hmm. And he does lead the NBA postseason currently in turnovers per game, 5.8. Mm-hmm. Might be spiked a little bit by the two where he had eight, I think.
27: Well, and they ask a lot of him with the way this team is constructed, especially if Jenkins is going to be a minus 28 on the road. You're really putting Cade in a tough spot. But
13: you go through the top 10 right now in the postseason, this postseason, he's one of the few remaining in the playoffs.
15: Yeah, but what makes Cade so special is because he plays great on both sides of the floor. Mm-hmm. But we're in a ring culture and a playoff excellence culture, and that's why, that's why he's not, in my opinion, a superstar yet.
27: With Stoney and It's Only Right, I've got a stat of the day. It's about the Tigers at the 40.
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27: Good morning, 97.1. Stoney loves a good stat.
15: Absolutely.
27: I got a stat of the day. It is a stolen stat of the day.
15: Oh, you thief. You stat thief.
27: I wish I could take credit for this. But it is about the Tigers at the 40-game mark.
15: Okay.
27: From Tony Paul, the Detroit News. The Tigers have never made the playoffs with a start this poor through 40 games. My question to you. You're watching this team. I'm watching this team. There's very few redeeming qualities.
15: No.
27: Hope or nope?
15: Oh, it's hope. They play in the worst division in baseball. They're a game and a half out. Unless you're expecting, I thought Kansas City was going to be the team that they were going to have to battle with, and they certainly, you know, even though they took two or three from the Tigers this week, it don't look so great. Chicago's probably better than I thought they'd be. Minnesota is what they are, and Cleveland, they'll always be hanging around because they build good teams on a shoestring budget, basically. Mm-hmm. The teams in their division blow. So they're a game and a half out of first place. Why wouldn't I have hope that they'd win the division?
27: Because you don't think they're doing anything well. What do they do well right now?
15: Not much.
27: Right. Their defense is terrible. Yes. Their offense has been dormant specifically in the month of May.
15: I mean, very little power with excuses to Gage Workman.
27: Right. starting pitching's in shambles and the bullpen's been bad.
15: Yes.
27: So that would be why you don't have hope.
15: Yes.
27: Having said that, like, I'm not going to fight you because these injuries aren't terminal. It's not like the Lions with Aiden Hutchinson where he's done for this season. They expect to get reinforcements. And in a world where, what, low 80s could win this division? Slightly above 500 could win this division? Not going to throw in the towel on May 11th.
15: No, it'd be stupid to.
27: Like, the other thing with that stat, like, they've never made it with a start this poor through 40 games. There weren't as many playoff teams for a long time.
15: And there might
27: the division
15: have been...
27: always hasn't been this bad.
15: Right.
27: Yeah.
15: That's that is the key, right?
27: Yeah, that's not to make any excuses for the way they're playing.
15: No.
27: That's not to say the summer's going to be a fun watch. I mean, if you're going to win the division with 84 wins, it's not going to be a summer of a bunch of sweeps and good times.
15: Okay,
27: but they have 17 players hurt right now, with the latest being Kerry Carpenter over the weekend. Evan Petzold keeping tally, 17 players hurt for this team.
15: Mm-hmm.
27: I mean, that's not like one or two that you're just waiting to come back.
15: Here's another reason to be hopeful.
27: Okay.
15: A lot of people love this stat, run differential. In the American League, your Detroit Tigers have the third best run differential in baseball in the American League. The Yankees are first at plus 73, followed by Tampa, who actually lead the Yankees by a game, at plus 20, followed by the Tigers at plus 4 and Seattle at plus 2.
27: That doesn't even seem possible.
15: Yeah.
27: You said plus 4?
15: Plus 4.
27: Is the third best run differential
15: in the American League. Yes.
13: So three of their losses are, and there might be more, but recently in the last 2 weeks were two blown saves by Jansen.
15: Right.
13: And then they blew it on Friday night in KC with the bullpen late in the game.
15: Yes. They've had
13: and those are So those are all 3 1-run losses, so their run differential might be a little fake to
15: of
13: a degree.
15: It's
13: or
15: fake.
13: They're supposed to be 500 maybe, or a game over, but because their bullpen blew such late and they only lost by one run.
15: Mm-hmm.
13: So they're a weird team.
27: I know.
13: There's no consistency. That's my troubling thing right now. There's just nothing consistent to anything they do.
15: They're a tough watch. I mean, this they go to New York to take on the Mets, who have been really struggling considering they spent so much money. So who knows what's going to happen there. And then Toronto comes in, I believe, this weekend as the Jays, if I'm not mistaken.
27: Sounds right, sure.
15: Okay, Toronto, who everybody expected to be really good. I mean, they went to the World Series last year, right?
27: Mm-hmm.
15: Now, they had a couple of injuries, but 18-22, their run differential is minus 12.
27: Mm.
15: Minus 12. In the American League Central, the Tigers, the only team with a plus run differential for Cleveland is minus 4, okay?
27: Mm-hmm.
15: Chicago is minus 14, even though they have the guy who's hitting all those home runs, the Japanese player.
27: Mm-hmm.
15: Kansas City's minus 14, and Minnesota's minus 12. In the American League West, the only team that has a positive run differential was a team that played for the ALCS last year, the disappointing 19-22 Seattle Mariners, plus 2. The A's minus 6, Texas minus 3. They're the two top teams in that division. Houston minus 34. Minus 34. The Angels with a rejuvenated Mike Trout minus 24. The American League blows.
27: So the answer is everybody stinks.
15: Yes.
27: Or most of the teams stink.
15: Yeah. In the American League, yes. In the National League, you have.
27: You know what it is? It's kind of like all the stenches blend together.
15: Yeah.
27: So how do you differentiate? Like, it's just, it smells in there.
15: Mm-hmm.
27: That's the American League. So what would you say about this Tigers team at 40 games then?
15: I think, well, we've discussed, their starting pitching has been maybe the strength of the team, and even with the injuries. I mean, Flaherty, you know, I'm surprised DraftKings doesn't have a number for over-under on walks or FanDuel every time he pitches, which is going to be tomorrow in New York. Obviously, you know, Scooble's out for a while, although Scott Boras says it's not going to be as long as people think. Good for that. You know, Mize is hurt. This one's hurt. You mentioned Kerry Carpenter, Javi Baez. They have so many injuries. But still, the players that are there have to play better. Their defense is horrific. That's the one thing you could always count. I always thought on an A.J. Hinch team is they try to play clean baseball. They are the opposite of clean. They're awful defensively. They are the fourth most errors in baseball, if I'm not mistaken. How about this? You know, throwing a guy out at third or the plate is always pretty cool, right?
27: Yeah.
15: The Tigers, they're called outfield assists. The Tigers have one. That's worse than baseball. One outfield assist. Who in the outfield is somebody who can say, well, you can't run on this guy? No one.
27: Nobody.
15: Nobody. Exactly.
27: To your point, they have all kinds of geeky analytics and stuff. The Tigers are a bad defensive run saved team. Their outfield is the worst in baseball. If you just look at the arm, they have like a whole stat on like, you know, arms. 29th. Only Colorado worse.
15: Like Finnegan, his ERA is really good, but his other metrics are awful.
27: Well, because you walk too many guys, you're playing with fire.
15: Right.
27: Yeah. Look, I thought the bullpen could have been a strength with the idea you had three guys who could close games. One, Vest is hurt. Two, Kenley Jansen has been in a funk. And Finnegan, you just explain, like, his numbers don't tell the whole story. He's flirted with disaster.
15: Right. And finally, you know, they got the, you know, Drew Anderson. You spend a little money on him. He has, you know, pitched in Korea. Great. He was awful at the beginning of the season. And in the last three or four starts, he was, appearances, he was really, really good. Till last night, he gave up three runs, right? And a three-run lead he blew.
27: Yeah. So if you're not thrilled with the pen, if you don't have healthy starters.
15: You have no power.
27: If you have no power and you don't play any defense. That's why I asked the question, hope or nope.
15: Right. Look, Jim, you are correct. Everything points out that this is a crappy baseball team. But the reason is their hope is it's like you have, you're in your backyard, you're walking your dog. There's five piles of crap on your back porch. You know, and you just happen to have one of them.
13: Well, the state of the American League should give you hope.
15: Yeah.
13: Not that that says they're any good whatsoever.
15: Right.
13: But maybe because the American League's so bad, this could set up for a lot of guys get healthy at the same time and this team starts to click.
27: Well, that's what I'm saying. The American League being bad doesn't make the Tigers good. The Tigers will have to be good to win this division. At least, you know, somewhat good. Better than this. So who comes back and how quickly can they pick this thing up? That becomes the question. So like Justin Verlander, people are going to freak out. They put him on the 60-day list over the weekend. He's already missed like 45 days.
15: If this season was going to be dependent on Justin Verlander, you knew you were in trouble before.
27: My point is that's a paper transaction. He'd be back at the end of the month or not, whether he was on the 15 or the 60-day. That's kind of been his time frame. We'll see. And to your point, I'm not holding my breath that a 43-year-old saves the day. I want to know when Mize is coming back.
15: Yeah.
27: Because Mize was an all-star in the first half last year. He's pitching well this season before the groin injury. Tell me I'm getting him back by June 1. Right? Like, start to give me some stabilizing pieces. Let me know I'm going to have some reinforcements in the next 2 to 3 weeks.
15: Okay,
27: and I can deal with this slop because I know better days are ahead.
15: You guys always do this, so I'm going to ask you, how many wins do you think it's going to take for them to win this division?
27: Mid to low 80s.
15: Okay. Pick a number.
27: 85.
15: 85. So right now, they are 19-22. Okay? So they have 121 games left. You said 85.
27: Yep.
15: So that would mean they need to win 66 more games, right?
27: And how many losses?
15: And so 121, 55, right?
27: Okay. So plus 11 baseball the rest of the way.
15: Yeah, right? 66 to 55 equals 121, yeah. That's what they have to do.
27: I wasn't checking you on your
15: math. Yeah, I know. I was never good at math. So, yeah.
27: Now, how do they get there? Well, tell me Scooble's going to be back in a month. Tell me Mize is going to be back in less than a month. Tell me, look, I know Javi Baez isn't incredible, but one other guy who can field a baseball is going to be back in the rotation and in the lineup. Mm-hmm. Tell me Karp
15: tell
27: is a minimal. Yeah, but tell me Karp's just going to be a minimal, you know, two-week deal here. Like, I need to know these guys are...
15: Well, even if Karp isn't a two-week deal, how about if when he comes back, he can hit the ball?
13: How about this, too, that they're wasting Riley Green turning it around?
27: Yeah.
15: Yeah.
27: In a bright spot.
13: The people in this town who are going crazy about him the first couple of weeks, you've paid attention to what he's doing.
15: He's
13: got
15: great.
13: His OPS at 907, and it's not necessarily coming with home runs. His WAR is 1.5.
15: Right.
13: I mean, they're wasting him kind of turning back into the player he was a few years ago. You could argue here that they're missing his home runs.
27: Mm-hmm.
13: But at the cost of his other at-bats.
27: I say he's still like a flirt with a 900 OPS, drawing walks.
13: The problem is the rest of the lineup's not taking advantage of what he's bringing
15: right.
13: Torque to the batting
15: order. Torque had that one good week.
13: Yeah. He's so frustrating.
27: Well, think about it.
13: And Carpenter hasn't been what he quite.

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1: 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Back in 1989, when I first went on the radio to introduce this whole no-closing cost concept, where you could actually close on your mortgage without the lender taking $15,000, I had no idea if I had created the next pet rock fad of the day or something that would define my career over the course of the next 37 years. But once mortgage rates fell from 9 down to 6, our business exploded and I never looked back. 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
2: The 1-1. So we get a high fly ball, left center field. This one's deep, going back. Collins and Isbell, and that ball is off the wall. One run is in. Zach Short being waved around third. He will score. Veerling on his way to the third as the Kansas City outfield has trouble getting the ball in. Two out, two-run double. 3-0 Tigers here in the second inning.
3: Tigers get a win on Sunday. Salvage one against the Royals. Gave you the stat. They've never made the playoffs with a record this bad through 40 games. Do you have hope? Or is it nope?
4: If you only watch the Tigers, it's probably no. But if you pay attention to the other teams in this wretched division and the league is not that much better anyway, yes, there's hope.
3: Says if the American League blows, our schedule sets up well considering we got a bunch of National League games out of the way. That's Keith and Frazier. Only three teams with a winning record in the American League. That's why the Tigers still have life. He's in the hope camp.
4: Mm-hmm.
3: Tech says, I'm so frustrated with this team going back to the collapse of last year. I honestly hope they're out of it by the deadline and are forced to sell. I hope they don't make the playoffs because if they don't, I feel like heads would roll. I don't want to waste Scoobles last year. That's not my preference.
4: No.
3: I don't want to be forced at gunpoint to trade him at the trade deadline.
4: No, and because this division is so bad, they will probably be in a competitive mode
3: striking
4: at the deadline. And
3: yeah.
4: They're just going to let it, the John Jansen theory with Scooble, just let it play out.
3: Right.
5: And what heads are going to roll?
4: Yes.
3: No major.
6: Let it play out.
3: Tigers are 46-63 in their last 109 games. Guys, it's just a bad ball club, plain and simple.
4: They're not good, but nobody's saying they're good. We say there's hope because the division blows.
3: Tigers make too many errors, signed Cade in Cleveland. Stoney, you picked the Cavs and are hating on Cade being a superstar. This is local sports talk, not national media hot takes.
4: Okay, Cade is one of the top 15 players in the league, if not the top 10 this season. I just have a different take for superstar. Superstars, to me, are guys who lead their teams to great playoff success. That's it. I'm not hating on Cade at all.
3: I would say he's tracking to do that.
4: Yes, but he hasn't reached it yet.
3: Yeah, I mean, he's been much more good than bad, including 45 points in a backed-against-the-wall game.
4: Right.
3: The performance he had in Game 6 and 7 to round out the Magic Series. What he did to close out Games 1 and 2 in this series against Cleveland. He's been much more good than bad.
4: Yeah, I love it. Did Cade Cunningham, and he's terrific.
5: Mm-hmm. I mean, he's arguably as far as Wemby.
3: Yes.
4: Yeah. But are you going to tell me you'd rather have Cade Cunningham than Wemby?
3: I didn't say that. But Greg's point is they both achieved the same amount of
4: right.
5: And
3: playoff
5: you would
3: success.
5: Say Victor Wembanyama is a superstar.
4: I think he's a superstar. He's going to be a superstar.
3: Okay, I think Cade's going to be a superstar.
4: Okay, yeah. I'm not denying that part.
3: Let's get to Bill in Birmingham. Bill, good morning.
7: Good morning. Yeah, I was just going to talk about the outfield arms, which are absolutely horrible. I mean, you can tag from third base on a mid-outfield fly on any of our outfielders.
4: Yep.
7: One thing, they don't practice tagging the ball home. They don't even do fielding practice. About 10 years ago, I asked Al Kaline about that, and he said all they do is long toss. The only time they really work off a fungal bat is in spring training. And one other point I want to make, Max Clark is batting .272 in Toledo. He has 10 doubles, and he has 6 outfield assists. He has got a tremendous arm. He's very fast. I don't know why they don't just send Perez down and bring up Max Clark. And what do they have to lose with this record right now? Give this guy some major league experience. If it doesn't work out, send him back down for more seasoning. But
4: I would not be opposed to that. I kind of thought that you could make a case for bringing him up when the first injury started, when Javi and Parker Meadows went down. But they brought
7: right.
4: Perez up because he has experience.
7: Yep.
4: So, no, I would also not be stunned if he shows up before the All-Star break.
7: I sure hope so, yeah. Thanks very much.
4: Thank you, Bill.
3: because we talk about how bad this defense is. You got to be able to help a pitching staff that's beat up and a bullpen that's struggling, and your defense can go a long way in doing it. Ending innings, avoiding more, you know, pile on runs, avoiding an extra arm that you have to burn in a game. I mean, it all adds up.
6: You know that too, and their bullpen is horrible at throwing strikeouts. So the ball's in play.
3: Yep.
6: And you lost your strikeout thrower as a starter, and in Skubal, Valdez is more of a ground ball type of guy. So got to field that ball.
3: No hitting, no power, no defense, no pitching. Besides that, Mrs. Lincoln, how did you enjoy the play?
4: Exactly. Yeah, exactly. But, the, you know, look, Mrs. Lincoln did not see that play in a crappy theater. The Ford Theater is a nice place. That's the difference.
3: Green has become a nice trade chip for the deadline. I hope we're – where's this coming from? I hope we're sellers and it starts with him. I'm thrilled that this guy has found his form. And I, at that point, you start talking about him as a building block.
6: Yeah, this town hates this guy for some reason, and I'll just never figure it out. He gets so much more criticism than he should. Two-time All-Star, right?
4: Yeah.
6: He had a bad second half last year. Let's not lie. His strikeouts got out of control.
3: And then you know what he did about it? He publicly admitted they weren't good enough, and he's actively been better.
4: Yes.
6: Yeah.
3: Gosh, what a jerk. I hate that guy.
4: I know. He worked on stuff in the offseason to try to be better.
3: Boy.
4: To fill your, you know, expectations of him.
3: Yeesh. All right, let's get to Heather with the news.
8: Well, this news is brought to you by Fusion Energy. You can go grab one today at 7-Eleven or Speedway. So Bad Bunny's controversial Super Bowl halftime show triggered a wave of FCC complaints from outraged viewers who blasted the performance as pornographic, vulgar, and inappropriate for children. So more than 2,000 complaints were filed after the performance, and most were objecting to the suggestive dancing and the lyrics, and others were criticizing the fact that much of the show was performed in Spanish. So I do have some of the complaints.
3: Oh,
8: one
3: the
8: viewer
3: actual
8: said,
3: oh, this
8: is,
3: be good.
8: Quote, "That was the most disgusting, inappropriate show. I had to make all my children go to the next room. This is the most disturbing thing I've witnessed on live TV in a long time." Another said that the Super Bowl halftime show was disgusting, pornographic gestures and language. This shouldn't be allowed on public television. There were children watching. Someone else said they had to go to counseling and therapy after the Super Bowl. They said they can't get the lyrics out of their head, and they have PTSD after his performance.
3: He was bad, too catchy.
4: Bad Bunny therapy.
8: Yeah.
4: Wow.
8: And then others just said that they couldn't understand what was being sung because it was in Spanish.
5: Yeah, but that's not an FCC violation. Right. I mean, come on.
8: But those were some of the complaints that were sent in. Obviously, despite some of this backlash, the performance still drew 128.2 million viewers.
4: There was so much publicity for it. If you didn't want to see it in Spanish, you didn't go somewhere else.
3: I'm so confused because, like, it normally people just go get, like, snacks or use the bathroom during halftime. If the show's not for you, you just kind of move on. He was too catchy. I had to go to therapy.
8: I can't get the lyrics out of my head.
3: And in terms of being vulgar, like, I guess I don't know all of the lyrics translated in English. I saw them, like, marry a couple. Felt kind of wholesome.
8: Mm-hmm. Well, I just keep thinking, well, what do they think about other halftime shows? Do they write in for, you know, like,
3: yeah.
8: I didn't find it vulgar at all. I didn't know what he was saying.
4: Well, the Janet Jackson, Justin Timberlake halftime show changed our business, changed our world.
8: Yeah. Like Shakira
3: well,
8: and
3: people
8: J-Lo.
3: Didn't like that either. They didn't like. I remember people complained
8: more
3: about that.
8: Vulgar, if you're gonna to me, with the
3: yeah.
8: But it was just I don't think it was vulgar at all. To me, I that was one of my favorite halftime shows.
5: My biggest problem with Shakira halftime show was that her hips lied.
8: No, they never lie. Her hips don't lie. Anyway.
3: She was dancing too sexy. It's not okay.
8: Yeah. Okay. In some really cool news, some graduates at North Carolina State University received more than just a diploma at their commencement ceremony on Friday. There was a speaker there, Anil Kokar, who dropped a very big surprise. He announced that he and his wife, Marilyn, were going to be paying off all final year student loans for the graduating class at the Wilson College of Textiles.
3: Wow.
8: Yeah.
9: It is our intent to make Wilson College more affordable for all, starting with this graduation class. So what are we giving? It is my privilege to announce today that in honor of my father, my wife Marilyn and I are providing a graduation gift to cover all the final year educational loans incurred by the Wilson College graduates during the 25-26 academic year.
8: Oh, yeah, the crowd went wild, right? Got a standing ovation. The graduating class consists of 176 students who received their bachelor's degree and another 26 who earned a master's degree. No exact amount. I don't know the dollar amount, but it's estimated to be between $4 and $8 million.
4: There you go.
8: Yeah, isn't
6: that
8: awesome?
6: When do you plan doing something like this?
4: I give $1,000 to American University's basketball team every year. That's basically what my donation
3: is. What is that, like inflate the balls?
4: It doesn't do much, but, you know, I'm going to bring something up about that coming up. After it has
8: okay. Okay. Now, at one local college, the students weren't surprised with having their loans paid
10: those
8: off.
10: Those balls are hard.
8: But they were surprised by their speaker, Bill Murray.
3: Oh.
8: Ooh. Yeah. Murray surprised the graduates at Siena Heights University at their commencement event in Adrian. Now, he was there. He spoke to the audience after his sibling spoke, Sister Nancy Murray. Did you know that he had a nun as a sister?
3: No.
8: I didn't either, but she's of the Adrian Dominican Sisters. She lives in Adrian, and they both received an honorary degree there, so okay. Or whatever. But he gave a little speech as well, said he wasn't prepared to give a speech, but he did ultimately give one, and he was kind of spotted around Adrian as well, going out to eat, getting his haircut. Well,
4: his son just got the new head coaching basketball gig at Boston College.
3: I saw that.
5: Yeah. Yeah, Heather, if you would have asked me if how many sisters does Bill Murray have, I would have said none.
3: Heather with the news. Stoney, I don't know where we're going next, but you've got something. We'll mix that in. It's 97.1.
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3: Stoney, what did you want to bring up here?
4: Well, just briefly, because Heather in the news pointed out the North Carolina State family is donating upwards of $6-8 million to the School of Textiles and things like that. And I was away this weekend, and at a wedding, I was talking to a friend of mine, and he, his family, his son went to Penn State, his wife went to Penn State. They give a lot of money to Penn State. So I said, so how much NIL do you give? And he looked at me, he says, when I give money, because he's been very successful.
3: Yeah.
4: It goes to underprivileged families. It goes to this charity. It goes to this. It goes to, if I'm giving money to Penn State, it's for education for people who can't afford scholarships. He said, I'm not giving money for a third string fullback. It's ridiculous. And I'm a big fan. So I just started thinking about the alums that give all this money to NIL. Do they really get that much out of it? That much joy giving their money to something that is so, I don't know, frivolous as college athletics? You're paying for the players. I mean, what do you really get that much joy, or would you get more joy if you gave it to a more deserving charity, so to speak? Because, you know, I joked, but it's true. I mean, the only thing I give to my school is for basketball, but I give to other charities around town, you know. I wonder, because I know a couple of big Michigan donors, and I never asked them, boy, that's a lot of money that you give. Do you really get that much out of it? Does it make you feel that good that you're providing, you know, money for, you know, a point guard or, a wide receiver that might not even make the team? Is your ego that big that you think you're such a big man that you're giving money?
3: Well, if you're talking, like, morally speaking, no, you could do many better things.
4: Correct.
3: But I think some of these guys, it's well, I get to hang out around the program. I'm an insider. I'm at the facility. I got the sweet seats on game day. I get to hang out at the cool tailgates. I matter. I'm important.
6: Didn't you ever watch Blue Chips?
4: Yeah.
6: I know it was illegal then, but what was his name? Happy.
4: Yeah.
6: The donor.
4: I think it was based on the UCLA guy.
6: Sam, that's it. Sam it's Gilbert, it's all the access and it's the ego trip and mm-hmm. their heads are exploding and growing. You know, it's.
4: I know. Why does
6: anybody spend anything on anything frivolous, Tony?
3: Yeah.
4: I know,
3: they can. They got money to burn.
4: But what do you get from it? Do you get to, because you
3: know, status? You get to feel cool.
6: Can I personalize this?
4: Yes.
6: Why are you a member in a country club? Why don't you just go play the city courses?
4: Because I don't want to wait. A lot of
6: you
4: time.
6: Want perk?
4: Yeah.
6: You want people? They're stony.
4: Not really, but you know,
3: the coach is indebted to you. You provided the receiver. You provided the linebacker. Okay. He owes you. If they win a national title, you did it.
4: Yeah.
3: That's the ego play.
6: You don't think the big Michigan donors, you know, kind of got off on the fact that they bought a national championship?
4: I'm sure they do.
6: You asked for the reasons. We're giving them to you.
4: Absolutely.
3: Hey, Dusty, you don't have yaks without me, right? I mean, that's the whole deal.
4: I get it. I mean, I don't know.
3: Yeah.
4: Man, part of it is because I went to a school that would never have any kind of athletic success, maybe.
3: Mm.
4: You know? Yeah. If I went to a school that was really good, you know, maybe I would feel better about the paltry amount of money that I give.
3: Yeah, but I almost feel the opposite. Like, you could be a kingmaker at American. You know what I mean? Like, you could make a bigger difference there.
4: Yeah, a little bit, but...
3: Like, a little goes a long way at those schools.
4: Yeah.
6: Be the godfather there, too.
4: That's true. That's a good point. Coach Simpkins, kiss my ring. Yeah. I mean...
6: Let you announce the game since you're a big donor?
4: That would be cool.
6: You're going to start giving more, aren't you?
4: No. No. Because I know that they can't go very far. So what's the use? I give it to them because it helps out, you know? And I got more out of that at college because I did do the games than I did, you know, donating if I donated to the library or something.
6: I got
4: to
6: say your example here and how small your school is. Are we ever going to see a smaller school have a one-off where they try to collect like a Fab Five almost for
4: I know. I thought about that. I said, I mean, could we do it? Like if I had, you know, four or five friends who were like zillionaires and went to American, could we buy ourselves a Patriot League title and maybe some more? You know what I mean?
6: I mean, how awesome would it be, Jim? You went to a small school.
3: Yeah,
6: I did.
3: Central, yeah. You went to Eastern.
6: Like who's the biggest CMU alum now?
3: I mean, Chris Kamen.
6: You don't know non-sports?
3: Antonio Brown, non-sports.
4: Terry Foster. Dave Llewellyn. The estate of Dick Enberg. Okay.
5: Terry O'Quinn.
3: I think we got a better chance of Mr. Beast picking us and trying to make YouTube content out of it. I bought a MAC team. I'm going to see if I can win a national title.
6: You just brought it up. I would love to see this. I'm just thinking on the fly here. Mr. Beast has money to throw away. He actually gives... millions of away.
3: Yeah.
6: Could Mr. Beast just pick a random school? Like everybody, all these little schools campaign
4: right.
6: for Mr. Beast
3: yeah, oh, absolutely.
6: For 1 year to build a super team.
3: I'm going
6: to
3: spend.
5: Like a little Wheel of Fortune.
3: I'm going to spend $10 million on this middle of nowhere Midwest school.
6: Somebody needs to do it before there is some sort of regulation. Because
4: yeah.
6: Think about what we're talking about.
4: Exactly.
6: You could actually do this in college athletics.
3: And then he'd put it out as a docu-series on his YouTube channel. He'd monetize it. That's all. Is the Mr. Beast games? He'd just do that for a college basketball. You'd do college basketball, right? Because that's where your money could be best spent.
4: Right, because it only makes a few players
3: yeah,
4: to
3: you don't
4: do
3: have
4: it.
3: To build a whole football team.
4: Correct.
3: It's can I get a couple bigs, couple shooters, and
4: yes.
3: away we go. Yaxel's playing for my team next year.
4: Right. Now, there's a lot of smaller schools that only play basketball that are, you know, big name school. You know, it's like Seton Hall or something like that.
3: DePaul?
4: Yeah.
3: Yeah, you can find schools to
4: absolutely
3: make a difference.
4: So, Greg, do you donate to your alma mater at all?
5: No, it's rare.
4: Okay.
5: If I do, it may be like the chemical engineering department.
4: All right. But you're not giving up. You're not joining the Champions Club or whatever that thing is called, Victor's Club? Or,
5: no.
4: Yeah. These players don't need your money.
6: I mean, I don't blame him. He didn't go to school to do this for a living. And he ended up with us. Yeah. Probably mad at the university. I'm kidding, Greg, okay? I don't donate. I mean, I went to a commuter school.
4: But that was your choice to go to a commuter school. You could have. They have dorms there.
6: Right.
4: Yeah.
6: I know.
4: Yeah. I don't know if Easterm was really good. He's, you know, if TJ said, "Hey, Gov, come on, we need a little something for the effort here for us Eastern guys. We got this point guard from Cass Tech.
6: He doesn't need my help. I see what he makes with the Lions.
3: Oh, okay then. Well, maybe we could all work together, as this Twitch comment says. Maybe if Eastern, Western, and Central all combined like the Megazord and Power Rangers, we could make the playoff.
4: Good point. And you could alternate every year. All right, this year Western's going to make it because they came the closest when they played.
3: I suddenly don't like this idea very much.
4: Because okay, it's going to cost you some money?
3: No, because Western's going to win.
4: Oh, okay.
3: Okay, a little pit stop. We're going to get into the Tigers a little more in the 9 o'clock hour, a little more on the Pistons. We have a WTF moment from the weekend in sports. Mm-hmm. Make sure to carve out time there. Stoney, you were in Philly over the weekend.
4: Yes.
3: And we'll explore something that happened to you on Friday next.
4: Mm-hmm.
3: It's 97.1.
4: Ladies and gentlemen, Stoney here, and if I hadn't seen it with my own eyes, I would have thought it was I never thought it would be possible. In fact, it's about my own eyes. 7 years ago, I was struggling. 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
5: All right, 9 o'clock hour, we're getting into the Pistons. Level of concern after dropping game 3, look ahead to game 4 tonight. Stoney, you were in Philly on Friday night.
6: Yes, I was.
5: All weekend.
6: All weekend. Went to a new place for cheesesteaks on Friday.
5: Oh, I saw that place is blowing up.
6: Skinny Joey's.
5: Good?
6: Yeah, very good. Not as quite as good as the Angelo's that's gotten very popular. But Joey Merlino, if you Google him, he was a mafioso. Oh. He spent a lot of time in prison. And he came out and he was the one, I don't know if you remember this story, that former Odyssey, and now he's now a current Odyssey employee once again, Craig Carton, when he worked in Philly, got in trouble for accusing Eric Lindros to be associated with Joey Merlino. But he was friends with somebody. Anyway, so he opened up this cheesesteak place, and the cheesesteak is served there, you know, on the paper. It's old Philadelphia Daily News prints of this guy going to jail for 4 years and all this, you know, he was accused of murder. I mean, it's wild. Good cheesesteaks, though. Anyway, so that was Friday during the day. And then Friday night, we went out to dinner for my sister's 65th birthday.
5: Okay. Well,
6: shouldn't say how old she is, but she's my little sister. So, you know, I'm 67. So anyway, so we go to this restaurant. I wouldn't call it fancy, but it's a nice restaurant. And Philly, despite what Josh Hart says, is a pretty ruthless sports town, especially when their teams are in the playoffs. And the Sixers were playing Friday night, so I knew we were going to a place that wasn't going to have, like, tons of TVs and all that stuff. So me and my nephew and my brother-in-law, well, should we watch the game on the phone at the table, whatever. I would just peek at it at the bar, okay?
5: Mm-hmm.
6: There was not a television at the bar.
5: Really?
6: Yes.
5: Maybe Josh Hart was right.
6: And I think that we need some rules for restaurants, especially when it comes to sports.
5: Okay.
6: That no matter how nice the restaurant is, I don't care if it's a top-of-the-line restaurant, at the bar, if there's a big game going on, especially local, a playoff game, a local game, it's got to be up on the TV. You got to have that option.
5: Yeah, I'm not saying they got to show Timberwolves Spurs.
6: No. But
5: like, if there's a local playoff game going at the bar, the TV needs to show the
6: right
5: game.
6: There are sometimes, and I've done this, you know, in past summers when my daughter and wife used to be more into the equestrian scene, where they'd go away on the weekend and I'd be by myself. I'd go to a decent place. There's like, what, Hyde Park in Birmingham or any of those places. Sit at the bar and eat dinner, mm-hmm. and, you know, watch it. It would be a Tiger game because it was during the summer.
5: Yeah.
6: But, yeah, the people go and eat sometimes at the bar. How can you not have a TV of your local team in a playoff game? That's...
5: The only conclusion is it's not a sports town that you thought it was, Stoney.
6: Well, it might not be a basketball town.
5: So they would have the Flyers game on?
6: They might. I don't know. They didn't. They didn't have a there was no television, period.
5: Well, you can't put the TVs on if there's no TV.
6: Right. I mean, you have to have it. There should be a law. The mayor of every city, the ombudsman of every small town, whatever. Every bar should have a television.
5: Have you ever had it where you ask them to change to a game and they look at you like you're from like a different country or
6: yes.
5: a different planet?
6: Yes.
5: You're like, what do you mean? It's a Saturday in the fall. I want you to put the big football game on.
6: Right. I don't want to watch the
5: Why is USA Today on?
6: Right, right. Well, what do I need to see? It's a great show. You know, drivers, you know.
5: Oh, the Guy Fieri?
6: Yeah.
5: Like,
6: Founders, drive-ins, and
5: whatever. And dives.
6: Dives, yes.
5: Like, hey, I want you to put on ESPN or TNT,
6: yes.
5: or I want you to put a, what channel? I don't know if we get that. What do you mean you don't know? If right. Is this your first day working here?
6: Look, I understand with all the streaming and things like that, some bars might not want to you know, because you got to pay a lot of money for, per capita, I guess.
5: Okay.
6: I understand that to a certain extent. But, man, oh, man, that was really bad. And that was probably one of the only good games the Sixers even played, even though they lost. It was good for a half, I believe.
5: So you want people to call and text in rules for restaurants?
6: Rules for restaurants, especially when it comes to sporting events.
5: So, like, I'm going to go out with some friends tonight to a bar to watch game four.
6: Really?
5: Yes. You're making a face. Why?
6: Because big games, I hate watching.
5: No, and I normally don't. So I've tried to vet this. I've been there once before. I don't really remember the setup, but I asked a lot of questions. I said, okay, hold on. What's the TV setup? Why are we going to this place? They said they piped the sound through. Okay. Which I think is a big win.
6: Yeah.
5: Dollar wings. Like, okay.
6: Okay.
5: You're starting to, you know, get me out the door here.
6: Right.
5: I know what you're thinking. I normally don't like going out to watch the game at a bar. I like huddled up and hunkered down.
6: You want
5: to
6: hit rewind and watch it again.
5: You can't rewind at the bar. Now, I can have it on my phone if I want to go back and see something.
6: Right, or you can DVR it. Or
5: and I probably will.
6: Yes.
5: But yeah, to me, if you're going somewhere to watch a game, so this is more sports bar territory.
6: Yes.
5: The sound has to be piped into the sports bar.
6: Yeah.
5: It's a non-negotiable.
6: I agree with you. You don't want to sit there and watch the Pistons play the Cavs while, you know, Bad Bunny or, you know, Tom Petty's being played in the background, depending on what kind of music they play.
5: Right. So, I mean, we'll take some of them. 248-539-9797. Get some feedback on the phones and ticket texts. Then we'll get into the game itself because game four is tonight.
6: Yes, it is a big game that you're watching publicly. Nauseating me.
5: When's the last time you did that?
6: I can't remember.
5: Really?
6: I can't remember for a big game. No.
5: So you'll go to a game, but you won't go to like a sports bar to watch a game.
6: Yeah.
5: Okay.
6: The ambiance. Although, you know, I know a lot of people have fun. And,
5: it's like
6: going
5: with a group of guys. Everybody's into it.
6: Everybody's rooting for the same team. I get it.
5: I can't exactly go to Cleveland on short notice, so this is the next best thing.
6: Well, you could.
5: I mean, I understand your point. Yeah. I can't get a group of people to all suddenly on a work night,
6: right,
5: drive over, buy tickets, and go to game four. This is just a way to get together with the guys and watch a game.
6: That's not fine. Right. You could have it at your house,
5: being
6: too.
5: Being judged. I could.
6: Yeah.
5: Brendan?
6: Well, what would you do with the cat?
5: Cat can watch, too.
6: Oh, okay.
7: Can I share a bad audio experience I just had for game three?
5: Yeah.
7: I was watching at a bar, and they had two separate TVs on. It was kind of like a split. There was one room that was like almost a pool room, and then there was a middle section that we were in. We had the TV with the cable muted. The TV in the other section that had the audio on was originally like playing music, and then it switched over to the game, but it was on Peacock, so it was behind.
5: Oh, that's
7: so it was delayed audio of what we had just seen. Like,
5: I'd rather just not have the audio.
6: I'd rather have it that way than the other, where you're watching something and you hear the sound that's ahead of yours.
7: That's true. Yes,
6: that's the worst.
7: Yeah,
5: but at that point, you just have to take the sound down.
7: Yeah,
5: if it's that delayed, you just can't have it.
7: Eventually, we just went outside and they had it was a nicer afternoon, and they had a big video screen out there that we watched it on. But
6: it's like my daughter goes, oh God, look at all those people outside in Montreal. They're watching the game and all the, you know, me, stay at home. I don't want to be with a thousand strangers watching.
7: I don't want to hear other people's opinions on my team.
5: Yeah. Well, look, I may end up loathing this. I'll be perfectly honest with you.
8: Stoney, I'm not. Like, I'm with you in terms of an elimination game, but, like, tonight would be a cool night to do what Jim's doing. Like, I think you're missing out a little bit. The game is not, like, you know, do or die tonight. I mean, I remember one of my favorite memories from the Pistons run back in the day was I was at a sports bar for game five when Chauncey hit the big shot. Wow. That environment I still remember how crazy the place went.
6: Yeah. People forget that they lost that game.
7: Are you going to be, like, taking notes tonight? Like, you got to talk about it tomorrow morning.
5: Steel trap mind.
7: Oh, there you go.
6: Jim. You can put notes in your
5: phone. You can make a couple notes. And honestly, stuff will come up in conversation that'll be good. Workshop stuff.
6: Yeah. Game's on NBC tonight, right?
5: Yeah, so it shouldn't be an issue at the restaurant.
9: Stoney, nobody forgets that they lost that game because every time that shot is mentioned, people say, everybody forgets that they lost that game.
6: Okay. That was the Brian Scalabrine career game.
8: Everybody says that, too.
6: Yeah. Larry didn't play Mehmet Okur enough. All right.
8: 30 seconds. Thank God for ripping New Jersey in game six.
6: Damn right.
8: And they blew him out in game seven.
6: Yes, they did.
8: In a game you would never go to a bar to watch.
6: No. Game seven? No way.
5: So is this a bad idea?
10: going to a sports bar to watch game four tonight. 248-539-9797. We can get some feedback on that, and then we'll talk about actually where they're at in this series.
6: Yes.
10: We'll do it after the update. We got some great feedback coming in already, including Dollar Wings. Where are you getting a deal like that? That's what I was told. Maybe I'm getting suckered.
6: Oh.
10: It's 97.1.
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13: I'm Steve Goff. The Tigers got back in the win column in Kansas City yesterday with a 6-3 victory over the Royals. Riley Green was 2-for-3 with a double, and Gage Workman hit his first career home run in the sixth. Tigers get the day off and then head to the Big Apple for a 3-game set with the Mets beginning Tuesday night at 7:10. The Pistons are in Cleveland for game 4 of the NBA Eastern Conference semifinals. Detroit holding on to a 2-1 lead so far. MSU Women's Golf is in Chapel Hill, North Carolina for the NCAA Regionals beginning today at UNC's Finley Golf Club. The Spartans will tee off alongside NC State and High Point as they begin their 3-day 54-hole run. 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
10: Text calls. Good morning, 97.1. Jim Costa, Stoney in for John Jansen, Heather Park, Gov, and Greg behind the glass. We got game four tonight. I don't know if things have changed for you after Saturday. Pistons dropped their first game of the series. Nothing changed for me. I remain confident. I think they're going to win. You got to turn your mic on.
6: I know. I think they're going to win in seven. I had the first day in six. I know. You had one of those earlier today,
10: too. I did. Yes. You just didn't draw attention because you're nicer than me.
6: I know.
10: You just start talking and it's not going out over the air. Yeah.
6: By the way, you know, Brendan mentioned, and we talked about this briefly, that the Cowboys-Giants will open the season Sunday Night Football.
10: Yeah.
6: That's the second game that we've already heard about. The first one is the Australia game, right? Chargers against the Rams against the 49ers, right? Isn't that what it is? Rams 49ers that Wednesday in Australia. That's the first game, correct?
10: Okay.
6: Yeah. So far the two games that have been announced are all division games. Does that mean the Lions will probably play the Packers, Bears, or Vikings in week one? Maybe they'll all be divisions. I don't know.
10: We're going to find out this week. Thursday, full schedule. Wednesday, we find out the Germany game, and that's if we don't get leaks before that.
6: Yes.
10: Pistons series update where people are at, 248-539-9797. Game three didn't change a thing for me. Cavs did what they were supposed to do, and they shot ungodly well, 58% in a got-to-have-it spot at home. Forgive me if I don't expect James Harden to be clutch Harden three more times in this series.
6: Probably not.
10: And even in that game three loss, the Pistons had a lot of the hustle stats, your offensive rebounds, your steals, the points in the paint, the little stuff, the underlying things. I still have the faith that this team wins tonight. Even if they don't, I still feel like they win this series.
6: If you're a Cleveland fan, you're sitting there saying, God, Tobias Harris can't get 20 points again, can he?
10: Except he's on the 8th straight.
6: I know.
10: It's kind of become a stabilizer for him.
6: I know.
10: We had Tex on going to a sports bar to watch this game.
6: Mm-hmm.
10: And sports bars in general and restaurant rules, Costoni, you wanted some of those.
6: Yes.
10: Rules for restaurants. If I order an appetizer, don't bring it the same time as my main.
6: Exactly. Well,
10: that's basics. I was at a local place in Royal Oak last night and had to ask for the Tigers game to be put on. They had America's Funniest Home Videos on instead.
6: Was this at a sports bar or just a regular bar?
10: Yes.
6: A sports bar.
10: I'm not going to...
6: Yeah, I know. I understand that. So maybe they didn't have Peacock.
10: He said he had to ask. I'm assuming he says I had to ask that they did put it on.
6: Oh, okay. So I guess they did have Peacock or NBC Sportsnet.
10: Right, because that's the workaround for cable people.
6: Yes.
10: The looks I would get trying to get hockey put on while traveling for work in Mexico, Kevin in Oxford.
6: Well, I kind of understand that. It's kind of like if you're a Mexican and you're here and you want to watch some Mexican soccer, I don't think we're going to have it on.
10: Probably get a couple looks.
6: Yeah.
10: What about a kids section and an odd kids section? Go Pistons, signed Adam and Howell.
6: For a restaurant, for a sports bar? Yeah, but yeah, somebody's got to be with the kids. It's going to be you.
10: Not my problem.
6: I know.
12: I think they just mean if you show up with kids, you sit over here. If you don't have, you don't leave the kids.
10: Plus, the game starts at 8. Like, you're taking your kids out to 11 o'clock on a Monday night?
6: No, you're probably staying for the first half with your kids.
10: Says, I don't like going to bars that show playoff hockey, signed Dylan in Royal Oak. Worst yet is going to a sports bar when a local game is on and all the TVs are on national games, tennis, or motorsports.
6: That makes absolutely no sense. It does. It is infuriating.
10: Stoney, it's game 4. Why do you think it's a big game? It's not a big game.
6: I think all playoff, a game that could give the Pistons a 3-1 lead heading home is still a big game. Is it an elimination do or die game? No, that is correct. It's still a big game.
10: I love sports, but I completely disagree with you. Sometimes a sporting event doesn't fit the vibe of the restaurant, and you as a patron should go somewhere else.
6: Well, it's too late for that.
10: You already had your Friday plans.
6: Yeah,
10: you're already there. You're not going to move the whole birthday dinner.
6: No, there was like 7 or 8 people. No. Figured it out.
10: Let's get to Matt in Detroit. Matt, good morning.
16: Good morning, guys. How are you doing?
6: Good.
10: Good.
16: So, went to the bar the other night. Was grabbing late bite to eat. Watched the fourth quarter of the Pistons game. And one long bar. Obviously already packed by the time I got there. There was one seat at the end of the bar. 3 TVs lined up. So after the Pistons game was over, was like, hey, can you put on, Stanley Cup playoffs?
10: Mm-hmm.
16: And they go, the TV in front of you is manual, so we can't change that. We can only put it on the TV on the other end of the bar. So my rule is, if it's too hard, get all of your stuff on the same sink, and not have like one TV that you can just only have on one channel, basically.
6: Well, if it's manual, why could somebody do it?
16: To go up and change it.
10: Yeah. I was going to say, that's manual doesn't mean it's impossible to change the channel. It just means you're going to have to get up and press the buttons.
16: Why do you have 2 of your TVs that you can have remotes for, but you can't get up and change the other one?
10: So did someone lose the remote? No. Is that what happened?
16: I have no idea. So
10: that sounds like
16: they're like, well,
10: happened.
16: We can put it down like all the way at the other end. So I just waited for the other people to leave to then move down the other end of the bar. So that was kind of a pain. So rule number 1, have all of your TVs at the bar on the same sink and you can have a remote for them.
10: Yeah. That would feel like a 101 type of thing.
8: You know, I think
16: right.
8: With some of these places that will leave the, they're too lazy to change a channel after a game has happened, that they're doing themselves a disservice to a degree. Yeah. I mean, look, if you have on the most attractive games on all your TVs, that's going to maybe hold people there.
10: Yeah, they'll stick around.
8: Yeah.
10: Maybe they get another round.
8: I love
10: it. Get an appetizer.
8: I'll be somewhere and I'll, Law and Orders that comes on. It's like, what?
10: No one's. Y'all are acting like children that can't function without a tablet at dinner. Enjoy the dinner without the distraction, Sean and Shelby. This is not us saying we need there to be something on all the time when we go to a restaurant. But if you're going during a big local sporting event, you want it to be on the TV, specifically at the bar.
6: Right. I mean, I'm not asking people to, go sit there and leave your dinner, but, especially if the bar is, in view. I mean, this is another good way of avoid looking people in the eye. You can, look at the television, watch the game. By the way, some other NFL scheduling leakage.
10: Yeah,
6: Dan Miller has
10: call it leakage.
6: Dan Miller has retweeted some guy named Ozzy, so Dan Miller probably knows it. Fox has acquired the rights to this year's NFL Germany game in Munich featuring the Lions. Game is scheduled for November 15th, week 10, 9:30 a.m.
10: Okay, so this had been rumored, floated. You understand why this is a bad thing, right?
6: It's too close to the Thanksgiving.
10: Yes, that's exactly the issue. Are they giving us a bye in between? Because if not, it's a disaster, right?
6: Yeah. So November 15th.
10: So November 15th.
17: Rumors!
10: Thank you. November 15th is week and a half before Thanksgiving.
6: Okay.
10: So you're going to play an international game on the 15th, allegedly.
6: Right.
10: Then, and then you're also going to play a game on the 22nd.
6: And then
10: you're going to play. I just don't like how close it is.
6: No, I agree with you.
10: Unless you're getting a bye on the 22nd, which would be great.
6: But they're not going to do that.
10: Well, wouldn't that be the right thing to do?
6: Of course.
10: You got a short week coming up. You just traveled. In between, the Lions should get a bye on November 22nd, late this season.
6: There's a lot of smart things the NFL should do that they don't do because all they care about is greed and making money.
10: But what they don't understand is, like, your product still has – you want to protect your product. You don't want to slop product.
6: Jim, you're talking common sense. This is the National Football League. This is the shield. They only care about money.
8: So, and with the additional international games you've been having in recent years, they've cared less and less about teams having a bye before or after whatever. They just don't care.
6: Right, and so what's going to happen is teams like the Lions, now not every team's going to do it. I don't know if the Lions are too, but from what I was told, they're not going to go over there a few, like, you know, 4 or 5 days beforehand and, you know, do all the, you know, the glad handing with the Munich media and all that kind of crap. They're probably going to go over on, you know, get there on Friday and get acclimated to the time change for a day and play football on Sunday.
10: Yeah. And then you're going to fly back.
6: Yeah.
10: And you're going to have a short week.
6: Yeah.
10: And then you're going to have another short week.
6: That's right.
10: Great. Lovely. Still don't know the opponent, right?
6: Yeah.
10: Right. Who do you want?
6: Yeah. Kind of want it to be the Patriots. But who knows?
10: Who knows who will coach him?
6: That's true.
10: 248-539-9797. Chance to jump in and talk a little hoops tonight. Pistons with a game 4. Want to know where you're at after watching game 3. We can address why they lost game 3, biggest reason for it, and a WTF moment in sports over the weekend. We'll do that next. It's 97.1.
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5: Get to a WTF moment from the sports weekend. Stoney, you briefly passed along that Germany information.
6: Yeah.
5: The Lions, is this May? Is this confirmed?
6: Dan Miller retweeted it, so I believe Dan Miller.
5: Okay, so the Lions will play in Germany on November 15th?
6: Yes, okay. According to that tweet.
5: Opponent not named, but correct. Puts a crunch right around Thanksgiving. It also will inconvenience quite a few Michiganders, Stoney. November 15th, the opening day of rifle deer season in Michigan.
6: Ooh.
5: Says, this texter points it out, says half the Lions fans in Michigan, myself included, will be in the woods starting at 9:30 a.m. on the 15th of November. Dumb. It would be the lowest viewed game of the season.
6: Maybe, but I'm sure there'll be still tons of people going to be watching it nationwide. And because it's a national broadcast, that's what they care about, right?
5: I guess so.
6: Mm-hmm. That's what they care about.
7: So from a competitive standpoint, wouldn't you want it to be the Giants? They're perceived to be the worst of the three teams. A lot can change between now and then, as we learned last year.
5: So you're giving up one of these as a keep in mind, you're giving up one of these as a home game.
7: Yes.
5: So it's a team that you can't go see in your backyard.
6: And we've seen that. We saw the Giants were here last year.
7: Yeah, the Bucks were here. The Bucks have been here a lot.
6: Right.
5: I feel like it's between those two. I think you'd want the Patriots here.
6: Yeah, absolutely. Yeah. But the Giants have been, I think they were in Dublin or they were somewhere a few years ago. So I don't know if they want to go back there. I don't know. Who the hell?
5: Maybe it'd be Tampa.
6: Yeah.
5: Baker Mayfield in Germany. Right, we'll find out Wednesday.
6: Yes.
5: And the full schedule on Thursday.
6: Mm-hmm.
5: How nice was it to not have to care about the NFL draft lottery or the NBA draft lottery?
6: Pretty refreshing. We haven't had to the last 2 years, right?
5: Yeah. Well, we didn't have a pick last year.
6: Correct.
5: And, certainly nothing to worry about with the lottery this year.
6: No.
5: But if you're curious or you got the alert or you found yourself looking to see what happened.
6: Because this draft is considered to be one of the best a long time.
5: And it looks like there's a handful of guys people are excited about at the top, not just one.
6: Yeah, exactly.
5: The WTF moment, and we can laugh because it inconveniences one of our rivals.
6: Correct.
5: How about the Indiana Pacers?
6: Yes, the Indiana Pacers, you know, they made a trade with the Clippers where they received Ivica Zubac.

0: and Kobe Brown. That's who the Pacers got. And the Clippers received Mathurin, Isaiah Jackson, who I believe is from Pontiac, and the 2026 draft pick of the Indiana top four protected, plus 2029 Pacers unprotected first round pick, mm-hmm. and the 2028 Mavericks second round pick. So you would think, because the Pacers were so poor, that they would drop maybe a couple spots to four. That's what the Pacers were thinking.
1: Right, they had the second worst record. They felt like they would have one of the top four picks. They had a 52% chance of landing a top four pick.
0: Unfortunately for them, they had the Red Wings lottery luck, because the Indiana Pacers got the fifth best position, so that means the pick was not protected, goes back to the Clippers.
1: Yeah, I don't think we can compare it to any of our Detroit teams.
0: No.
1: This is not, oh, we lost the lottery and we fell from 1 to 5. This is, we fell from 2 to do not have a pick.
0: Correct.
1: And next year they do not expect to be in the lottery. So the stakes of this trade were immense.
0: Yes.
1: It kind of silly to make this deal when you think about it, right? And I don't know if it got a lot of coverage at the time.
0: I think most.
1: But what were they doing? You think?
0: I think most,
1: Zubac for a fifth, Mathurin and a future first.
0: Well, they believe, a lot of people like Zubac. Okay, but still, you're right. I do think when the trade was made, if my recollection is correct, people weren't that critical of it. They were more critical from the Clippers. Like, why would you give away a potential in this draft top four pick?
1: Right,
0: and they didn't. They're going to get the fifth pick.
1: The Pacers general manager apologized to the fans.
0: Good for him. That's a classy move by Kevin Pritchard.
1: Kevin Pritchard saying, I'm really sorry to all our fans. I own taking this risk. Surprised it came up to fifth this year. I thought we were due some luck. But please remember, this team deserved a starting center to compete with the best teams next year. We've always been resilient. I'm sorry. I thought we were due some luck is not why you make trades.
0: No, exactly.
1: Could you imagine any of our GMs making a move and then saying, hey, it didn't work. I just thought we were due some luck. Dude, it was a coin flip. You risked a coin flip that you would lose your first round pick on a team that won 19 games.
0: Yes. Now, granted, Halliburton's coming back.
1: No, I understand, but this was supposed to be their remember right. When David the Admiral Robinson gets hurt for the Spurs, and you get given the gift that lets you tank for Duncan.
0: Yes.
1: Tim Duncan. Now, I'm not suggesting there's a Tim Duncan in this draft, but you have Halliburton, you're in the finals, and you're going to be given a top five pick in this draft. Just don't trade for a center. Sorry, we can't help ourselves. We're due some luck.
0: It's a lame reason. There's no doubt about it. Especially with this draft, you wanted to make sure that you're going to get one of these picks. And you know why he thought he had luck? Because the Pacers, they really, not till the very, very end, really tanked in a tanking way. They just had a lot of injuries. They became a bad basketball team. But they tried to, if you watch some of their games, even they tried very hard to win these games.
1: Mm-hmm.
0: So it wasn't a traditional, let's lose, you know, it wasn't a traditional tank job. And they didn't get... And a lot of people said, you know, hopefully they'll win the lottery, because they did it the old-fashioned way. They just sucked.
1: And nope on that. The other quick takeaway I saw. So the Pelicans, they made a trade last year at the draft.
0: It was awful.
1: Was it Derek Queen?
0: Yeah.
1: Now that we see Atlanta picked up that pick, it's the eighth pick in the draft.
0: Right.
1: So the Pelicans gave up pick 5 and 8 in this year's draft for pick 13 last year.
0: Yeah. And
1: hilarious.
0: It could have been a lot worse, because people were thinking, oh my God, you're going to give up a major, you know, a top five pick in this draft.
1: Do you know who's running things in New Orleans? Of course you do.
0: Yeah.
1: Joe Dumars and Troy Weaver.
0: The biggest criticism of that deal was that it seems that they never asked for the pick to be protected.
1: Right.
0: And it ends up at... Yeah, it didn't need to be protected, because they lucked out that they're only giving up the eighth. Right.
1: It could have been much worse.
0: Yeah.
1: But still, to give up two top 10 picks for Derek Queen, who was a late lottery pick the year prior?
0: Yeah.
1: Hey, man, there's a reason some teams stay bad for a very long time.
0: I know. That's one of them. Derek Queen actually had a decent season.
1: No, wait, but it's not about that. Zubac's a good player, too. It's about what you gave up.
0: Exactly. Yeah, it made no sense. They got ripped for it when it happened, and I'm sure they got ripped for it yesterday, too.
1: It's okay. They were due some luck. Let's get to Heather with the news.
2: Well, this news is brought to you by Fusion Energy. So a viral TikTok is sparking a heated debate over one of air travel's biggest pet peeves. What belongs in the overhead bin? So in this video, a traveler says that you can tell whether somebody is a good person by how they store their belongings. So his rule is that large carry-on suitcases go in the overhead bin, while smaller items like backpacks, purses, and coats should go under the seat.
3: The easiest way to tell if someone is a good person in an airport is see where they put their luggage when they get on the plane. If they put their carry-on luggage in the overhead compartment and they put their personal item, like their backpack or their purse, under their seat, they're a good person and they're like aware of their surroundings. If they put their backpack or their purse or like that little small item, if they put that in the overhead compartment so that no one else can put their carry-on luggage on and they have to check it and then they have to wait by baggage claim to get their stuff, they are the worst type of person and they deserve a jail sentence for life.
1: Jail sentence for life.
2: Of course, not everybody agrees with his take. Many travelers say that if a backpack is their only carry-on item, they have the right to store it overhead if they choose.
0: But if you can put the backpack under your seat or whatever and it's not going to cause you any stress or do that.
2: I always put my backpack, purse. Usually I don't have a purse. I have one personal item is my backpack. My purse goes in the backpack, and then I always put that under the seat. However, if
0: you're a good person, Heather.
2: If there is room, like once the flight's filled, if there is room up there and I want more leg space,
1: that's a different
2: then
1: story.
2: I'll go and put it up there. But I usually always put the backpack underneath the seat. So also, I want items out of it.
1: Yeah,
2: I want my snacks. I want my book. I want my, yeah.
1: So one of the last times I flew, I had a seat that was closer to the front half of the plane, but I was in a lower boarding situation.
2: Yes.
1: So that happens, right?
2: It does.
1: And then you have to go back. I had to go back 7 or 8 sections to put my bag up top because, well, everybody's stuffing their stuff up in the overhead.
2: That must have been fun when you were deboarding.
1: Oh, no, I made sure to say, I got to go back and get my stuff. I made a whole deal about
2: it. Sit back down.
1: I'm not going to wait longer.
2: Sure.
1: So as soon as we landed, I'm zigzagging back to get my stuff and zigzagging back up to my seat. Total inconvenience for everybody.
4: Costa went and told every person that they're bad people. Because they had to go.
1: You guys made me have to do this.
0: Do you sleep on the plane?
1: Oh, every time.
0: Yeah. I fall asleep before we even take off.
2: People are still boarding and Stoney's sleeping.
0: Yep.
2: It's crazy. Good for you. I'm jealous. I wish I could. I cannot. Let's see. Parts of Oakland County are still being asked to restrict their water usage after a water main break on Sunday in Auburn Hills led to several communities switching to reserve water sources. So since the break happened, which was on early Sunday morning, Orion Township, Lake Orion, and Northern Auburn Hills have been receiving water from towers, not from Great Lakes Water Authority. And once that reserve water source runs out, those communities will be completely without water. So residents, including those in Rochester Hills, are being urged to use water sparingly. So don't go take a long shower. Don't run your dishwasher or your washing machine or water your grass. Reserve it as much as possible. And obviously crews are working around the clock to do what they can do to make repairs and replace this broken main. So, yep. Passengers stuck on the cruise ship that was struck by the deadly hantavirus outbreak began disembarking in Spain on Sunday. And if you haven't seen the photos, they're crazy because all the passengers have to come off the ship wearing those hazmat suits and like breathing apparatuses. And then they were sprayed down. All, you know, they had to stand there with their arms out, sprayed down with disinfectants before they could then get onto a plane and return to their home countries. There were 17 Americans that flew back, it sounds like early this morning, to Nebraska for evaluation and monitoring. One of them has tested positive despite not showing any symptoms. And they say that even though this is all happening, the risk for the general public still remains very low. So take that. with a grain of salt. Yeah. I mean, that's good, I guess.
1: Yeah.
2: Yeah. Let's see. This is sweet. Some graduates from North Carolina State University were in for a huge surprise when the commencement speaker, Anil Kochar, or Kokar, announced that he and his wife would pay off all final year loans for the graduating class of the Wilson College of Textiles.
5: It is our intent to make Wilson College for affordable for all, starting with this graduation class. So what are we giving? It is my privilege to announce today that in honor of my father, my wife Marilyn and I are providing a graduation gift to cover all the final year education loans incurred by the Wilson College graduates during the 25-26 academic year.
0: What a cool donation. And see, I mean, and sports fans, especially the ones who, you know, the Walmart Wolfpack, they sit there and say, why didn't this guy give money to NIL?
1: I'm sure they will.
2: It's an awesome graduation gift.
1: Very generous.
2: Yes.
1: Hey, by the way, I got a text I wanted to pass along on the Lions hunting opening day.
0: Yeah.
1: This text says it's actually a brilliant move by the Lions to give up the home game. Because the theory would be they'd have a home game that day. Instead, right. Give up the home game knowing a lot of local people wouldn't go to it because of hunting season.
0: Right.
1: So is this actually a good thing that it's on November 15th? I don't know. It's the other side of the coin. We'll talk a little Tigers. And we got to get to Stoney, what happened to you on Saturday. I feel like there's something from every day of this weekend for you.
0: Yeah.
1: Get to what happened on Saturday. Your conundrum at the wedding while the Pistons are playing. It's 97-1.
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0: It's great hearing George on the radio again.
4: Yeah.
0: And not a big a champion or anything like that, but it's just, you know, it's where George became the man, was on radio first.
1: Mm-hmm. Why did they lose game three, Stoney?
0: They lost game three for a couple of reasons. Number one, they couldn't defend early in the game. Cleveland was shooting at a really good pace. And their best player made some critical turnovers at the end of the game.
1: Back to back to back. Three late turnovers for Cade Cunningham.
0: Yeah. It's awful.
1: Mm-hmm. Look, you can't give up. Was it how many in the first half? 62?
0: Something like that, yeah.
1: 64, whatever yeah. It was. Not enough stops early.
0: No.
1: And James Harden turned back time late and outplayed Cade Cunningham. I don't expect that to be the norm late in games where James Harden, known playoff choker, outplays Cade Cunningham, one of the five or six best players on planet Earth.
0: He figured out how to, Harden did get around Tobias Harris because he was guarding him a decent amount.
1: Yeah, and I know there are people who wanted Asar on Harden, but don't you also want Asar on Mitchell? There is one Asar.
0: Mm-hmm.
1: They like to use him sometimes off ball too that he can help and steals and blocks.
0: So you can't take his identical twin brother who's there watching us our play
1: from the stands.
0: Uniform. Yeah,
1: I'd be okay if you could find a way around it. But no, Stoney, there are rules. Dennis Jenkins -28. I think the role players being better at home for the Cavs and Dennis playing like a G leaguer. Another reason they lost game three.
0: Well, I think Dennis Schroeder got in his head.
1: Yeah, sure. I mean, that's part of it.
0: Yeah.
1: But he was a -28
0: I know.
1: He's the worst player on either team.
0: If you believe in the plus minus.
1: No, I know, but also just watch the game. I mean, he wasn't getting it done. And when he's not playing well, they can't rest Cade.
0: No.
1: So I'm not trying to make excuses for Cade. Those turnovers are inexcusable at the end of the game, but it plays into it. And then we have to address it. You lose game three in part because JB loves Jalen Duren. Even when B-ball Paul outplays him, Duren's going to get closeout minutes. There's no other way to spin that.
0: No, I understand that, but somebody who's not getting any blame, now he only played 9 minutes because he's not what he was all of a sudden. And that's Isaiah Stewart. Beef Stew's done really nothing this series.
1: But why would that matter? Duren's going to get closeout minutes because JB thinks he's got something there. I don't know what he watched. He had 4 rebounds in the game. I mean, I watched one of the plays with you pre-show where he's got the ball on the break, and rather than going up and dunking it, stops, turns around, and with 2 defenders tries to shoot a jumper. I don't get it. I don't know why this guy is bestowed 30 minutes. He played 29 minutes and scored 11 points. B-ball Paul had 11 points in 10 minutes.
0: Correct. The B-ball Paul, it's a great spark at times, but he's had some games where he's completely lost it.
1: So just play the hot hand, whether it's Stu, whether it's Paul, whether it's Duren, because you know what they all are? They're all bigs who can't shoot.
0: Right.
1: They're all bigs who need to grab rebounds and get putbacks. Who's ever playing with the best energy plays? I do not care if you're a 22-year-old all-star.
0: No, I don't either. I just sometimes I think people just get enamored with a B-ball Paul, but sometimes he's one of those players that he's really good in limited minutes as opposed to, you know, the more he plays, then the reason why he's just a reserve comes out.
1: So what if instead of playing 10 minutes, he played 15 or 16 minutes?
0: I got no problem there.
1: That's all I'm asking for. I'm not saying he has to play 35 minutes.
0: I know.
1: But the idea that Duren is just an automatic closing big when he's playing that way?
0: Yeah.
1: That's at least part of why they lost that game.
0: Yes. And anyway. One of the other parts is because they didn't shoot as well as they did, you know, the other game in Detroit.
1: Mm-hmm.
0: Game 2. When they were really hot from three-point range, and on Saturday, they were 9 for 25. 36% is not terrible. Cleveland was only 38%, but they made 4 more because they took more.
1: So part of the story in Game 3 for you was a juggling act.
0: Yes, indeed. I was at a wedding. My longest-time friend from home in Philly, his daughter, Remy, was getting married. And the ceremony was scheduled to start at 5:30. And so I'm watching, sitting there in the, you know, the wedding part of the facility and watching the game. And all of a sudden you start hearing the music, which means the wedding is going to start, the ceremony is going to start, and the officiant says, "Will you please turn off your cell phones or silence them or whatever." And at that time, the Pistons had made the comeback. It was 104-104. So what should I have done and what did I do? 248-539-9797. The options are simple. You know, we were sitting in like the third row and just, you know, watch the game on silence. Put AirPods in and just listen to the game. That's 2 options. 3 options is pretend you have to go to the bathroom and go to the gentleman's room for about 25 to 30 minutes for the ceremony. Or 4th option is just put your phone away and you'll find out what's going to happen when the game ends.
1: You're in the third row.
0: Mm-hmm.
1: If you leave, you can't come back during the ceremony, so you're shut out completely.
0: Yeah, from where I was sitting, yes.
1: Yeah, you're not making your way back into row 3 while they're exchanging vows.
0: Right. If I was in the back,
1: you could dip out and come back. Maybe.
0: Possibly.
1: Maybe. Yes. Did you have the AirPods?
0: No, I didn't bring them.
1: Okay, so you had 1 choice.
0: I know.
1: You had to put the phone away.
0: Right.
2: Oh, yeah. And you're a good person, Stoney. That's what I think you did. You put the phone down. You watch the vows and the I do's, and then you quickly got your phone back out as soon as it ended.
0: And found out that they lost 116 to 109.
1: Was it like eating at you a little bit, though?
0: Yes.
1: Yeah.
0: Yeah, I'm trying to, you know, pay attention to, you know, what was going on at the ceremony. And in the back of my mind, I'm sitting there, oh, boy, they're on a run. They're doing good. They're doing good.
1: Does the answer change if this is closeout? Like it's
0: game seven?
1: Game seven. Season's over or you're moving on? Are you, you're still not skipping this, right?
0: No.
1: You can't.
0: No.
1: Because this is the daughter of a close friend.
0: Correct.
1: Now, if this was like your neighbor's brother's dog sitters.
0: If this was an acquaintance wedding, that's a different story. Yeah.
2: You and probably wouldn't be sitting as close either. So point. You'd be closer Correct. To the back.
0: Right.
1: And if this is the reception, it's a non-issue.
0: Non-issue. Although, yeah.
1: You know, the best man speech, who cares? You're going to watch the end of this game.
0: Right. And I knew there was only going to be one speech anyway. So.
1: Okay.
0: Which was good.
1: Let's put it to the test. What if this was the NBA Finals? How much is this relationship gonna pull you in?
0: I wouldn't lose a friendship over it.
1: Would your friend unfriend you?
0: No, I don't think so. His wife might be a little pissed.
1: Yeah.
0: We get along famously, but I don't know.
1: Do you see he left? He left during the ceremony?
0: Yeah.
1: He stepped aside?
0: Yeah.
1: For some stupid sporting event?
0: Plus, I was at the same table with them for dinner and stuff. Yeah. So I couldn't, I mean, so I did what Heather said.
1: You did the right thing.
0: I did the right thing, I guess.
2: You did.
1: He says, I guess. Tech says, hit pause. That's the right answer. Turn it off. Don't be a Stoney. No, Stoney did it right.
0: Yeah.
1: On Duran and B-Ball Paul, it says, play read more production in half the time. Sick of it. That's from Brian. Paul and Duran's roles need to be reversed. Whatever his name is, has no clue talking about enamored. He's out playing Duran whenever he's on the floor. Clear as day, dummy. I believe he goes by Stoney for whatever reason.
0: Yeah. Okay.
1: I didn't realize
20: his last name Stone.
0: Stone. I like B-Ball Paul. I just think sometimes these guys in any sport, the role players, the part-time players, the more time you get, the more flaws come out.
1: And maybe the best comment on Twitch.
0: Oh, boy.
1: Kiss the bride already.
0: Break the damn glass.
1: Let's go. We got hoops to watch.
0: Yes, exactly.
1: Game four tonight. Talk about the Tigers coming up next. It's 97.1.
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19: Fly ball to right field. This one's deep. Hooking by the foul pole. Will it stay fair? It's gone! A home run! How about it? Gage Workman, first career home run, is a two-run shot to give the Tigers a 5-3 lead in the sixth.
0: Who? Gage Workman, number one in your hearts, number 99 on the jersey.
1: That's not a real person. That's like a folk hero you make up for a blue-collar city. Workman.
0: Yeah.
1: He's Workman. He's here to work hard when your team has 17 injuries. Workman off the bench.
0: Detroit versus everybody. He sounds like a prosecutor.
1: Are we sure he's a real person? Workman is here.
0: Gage Workman for the prosecution of the county.
1: Tigers salvage a game over the weekend against the Royals. I threw out the stolen stat of the day from Tony Paul, Detroit News. Mm-hmm. The Tigers have never made the playoffs with a start this poor at Sparky's 40-game mark. They're 18-22 through 40 games. Never before have they done that and made the playoffs.
0: And I'm sure, well, we know Cleveland has had bad records and made the playoffs.
1: Mm-hmm.
0: So last year.
1: It's ugly. It's ugly right now.
0: But I'm not ready to, throw in the towel because they're a game and a half out of first place.
1: I know, isn't it crazy?
0: They're awful. But the division is awful. The American League is really not that good either. The Tigers are fourth best in run differential in the American League with plus four. Excuse me, they're third best. Seattle is fourth best at plus two.
1: So think about that. As you're watching and your eyes are actively bleeding from their sockets, this is one of the best teams in the American League.
0: Yeah. As far as run differential.
1: I know.
0: Right, the Yankees and Tampa Bay are the top two.
20: Well, their run differential is a little screwy because they've blown in the last 2 weeks three games they should have won, especially the two Jansen bullpen. Those are walk-offs. And then this last Friday night, they should have won.
0: Well, they had a game, and they even had that game early in the season that Jansen blew, where they had, the 6-0 lead in Arizona.
20: Yeah, so it's like they're – most of the time, they're run differential. They're losing games by one run because of these – bullpen anomalies that keep happening.
1: Well, think about it. So the month begins, Jansen's gone awry, Vest is hurt, Finnegan's been playing with fire with walks. Suddenly the back end of the bullpen has been a concern. The starting rotation this month, Valdez gets himself suspended, Skubal's injured and has surgery, Casey Mize is still gone, Justin Verlander is still gone. The offense in the month of May, 26th in batting average, 28th in isolated power.
0: And their defense, they're the fourth worst in baseball with most errors.
1: Yep.
0: And they have one outfield assist.
1: That's incredible.
0: All season.
1: I mean, 41 games.
0: You're watching a game and the announcer will say, hey, you don't want to run on this guy. You're playing the Tigers. Hey, you want to run on everybody.
1: Well, think about this. Yeah. On Friday, it was Wenzel Perez, who the ball finds him in right field and gets by him.
0: Yeah.
1: And then it's Kerry Carpenter inside the ballpark on Saturday because right. He's banging off the boards and you know, jogging over to then lollipop it in. They have the worst defensive outfield in baseball. Defensive run saved, they're 30th, dead last. The worst defensive outfield.
0: Yeah.
1: So, again, there's nothing redeeming about this team right now.
0: No, they're awful.
1: And at the same time, Stoney, you're right to say you can't bury him right now.
0: There's no way you can bury him. I mean, come on.
1: Because, again, these guys aren't all, as many injuries as they have, aren't all done for the season. They're going to get these guys back.
0: No. I'm not even talking about like a 10-game run. You go on a 3-game winning streak and take over first place in this pathetic division.
1: I had said that last week. I go, if they sweep the Royals, and they didn't, but if they sweep the Royals, they'd be right in there, right in the thick of the playoffs.
0: Yeah, and they didn't, and they're still, right there. In the thick of the playoffs.
1: Right.
0: They lost 2 of 3, and they're a game and a half out of first place.
1: Wild. And I think a half game back of a wild card right now.
0: I didn't even go the wild card route.
1: But so when we say
0: that's how bad the whole American League is then.
1: We say like you don't make the playoffs when you start this poorly. Well, there's more playoff spots and the division's pretty rough and the injuries aren't season ending.
0: The only good
1: news, what do you want to do about it?
0: The only good news, if you believe anything Scott Boras says, is he believes Skubal's injury will not keep him out as long as originally thought.
1: It was the greatest surgery in the history of surgeries.
0: That's right. The greatest surgery? Yeah. So that's
1: tremendous surgery. Good.
0: So that's good news, I guess.
1: Yeah.
0: They're just a bad baseball team.
1: Who's in a world of bad baseball teams.
0: In a world of bad baseball teams. Yes, exactly. Let's check those standings.
1: Hey, how about this? I got a text coming in that says, when does Hinch start taking some heat? I don't know why he would right now.
0: Well,
1: you got 17 guys hurt. You're playing workman.
0: You're right, Jim. They're only a half a game. Them, Kansas City, and Seattle are all a half game out of the last one.
1: You're playing made up mythological blue collar superheroes. Like, I don't know why this would be an AJ Hinch disaster. I don't know how many teams are playing sound baseball down this many key people.
0: There's sometimes. Maybe he overmanages more than he has been in the past.
1: A great example
0: with
1: would be
0: his
1: Cole
0: chaos.
1: Keith. Well, yeah, I don't love that Keith doesn't play against lefties. There's things I could nitpick. But,
0: right.
1: But when a text says the team looks unprepared, when's the Heat going to start on Hinch? Like, no time soon.
0: No. I mean,
1: not like real Heat, like, you know, hot seat talk.
0: Right. Well, so some people always say, well, you got to get a new batting coach. They got 3 new ones. That hasn't really helped out in most of the players except for Riley Green, right?
1: Yeah, Green has been a bright spot.
0: Yeah. And McGonagall. He's still, you know, he's not on the torrid pace he was before, but he's still doing pretty well.
1: Yeah.
0: Still the favorite to win the American League Rookie of the Year, I believe.
1: Yeah, it'll be him or I know Murakami has 15 homers, but also 60 strikeouts. He'll be in the mix. Tech says, forget about the Tigers. Go Stones.
0: Go Stones.
1: By the way, you know, John
0: never heard of it before?
1: He claimed he'd never heard of it and said he hates it.
0: Why?
1: I don't know.
0: Yeah, it's fun.
1: I know it became a viral thing. Other shows talked about it. I think McAfee did a bit on it.
0: Yeah, well, because one of their producers, Evan Fox, is a huge, he went to Michigan State, he's a huge Michigan sports fan.
1: Yeah.
0: And he and his friends call them the Stones. And maybe it's an age thing. I don't know. But I've always heard of them as the Stones.
1: Yeah.
0: And it's okay. Mm. There are a lot worse stones in this world.
1: Blind ranking of stones on tomorrow's show.
0: Ooh.
1: That would be fun.
0: Yeah.
4: Petoskey.
0: Rolling.
1: Oh, there you go. This could be good.
10: Yeah. See, don't.
1: I've already blown it.
10: Nice job.
1: Tony, come up with a different one for tomorrow.
0: Okay.
1: Gator, what's up?
10: How is everybody?
1: Good.
10: Good. Obviously, we're going to talk Pistons, big game four tonight. Tigers and their troubles with staying healthy and all that mess. But I think we're going to get hot and heavy with what's going on with game four tonight.
1: All right, Carson Anderson coming up next. Stay tuned. It's 97.1.
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0: Well, good morning and welcome to the Karsh and Anderson program. I'm Doug Karsh, that is Scott Anderson. Scott, how are you?
10: All right, Doug, how are you?
0: I'm okay.
10: Anything interesting happen in the Karsh household over the weekend?
0: Yeah, I got a Freddie Frito story that I'll get to a little bit later on.
10: Oh,
0: my dad. Got escaped up north and got up north. Spent the day bouncing around northern Michigan on Saturday. Then, took care of the mother of my children on Sunday morning with, took care of. That sounds a little suggestive.
10: Yeah, what does that mean?
0: A
10: couple things.
0: Gifts and took her for a little breakfast and all that on Sunday morning, then went home and spent last night with mom and dad. So it's a good time.
10: You spoiled the mother of your children. Well, did you spoil your own mother as well?
0: Spoil. I don't know if I spoiled them, but I made sure they knew where they rank, which is high. Disaster avoided ever since the frying pan incident of 2004 or whatever it was. If she says right before Mother's Day, we need to get a new frying pan. Don't get her a frying pan.
10: Not for Mother's Day. Just get a frying pan.
0: Yeah.
10: Because it's Tuesday.
0: Exactly. Do not get him a frying pan.
10: Don't label it as Mother's Day. And don't say, well, I got you the frying
0: not
10: pan.
0: Not nearly as
10: week.
0: Bad as what I discovered Freddie Frito did, but we'll get to later on. How about you? Did you navigate the day?
10: I did. I took my mom out. We went to a little shopping for her for a couple of outdoor chairs and planters and stuff like that. And then we tried to go to a restaurant. We didn't have reservations. I figured it was like 4:15, 4:30. No big deal. We'd just go for late lunch. And no, it was jam-packed, an hour and a half wait. So we audibled. And my nephew was, my nephew was in town. So we said, he actually texted me, what are you doing anything for Nana's day? And I said, yeah, we're going to grab something to eat if you want to meet us over at the house. So we just grabbed some pizza and breadsticks and hung out there for a little bit.
0: Good.
10: It was nice.
0: Kang, you have a good Mother's Day?
17: Yeah, it was good. It was funny because nowadays, like, you know how they always say for Father's Day, they just want to be away from the family, golf or something like that?
0: Yeah.
17: My wife wanted to be away from the kids.
0: Did she?
17: Yeah.
0: Okay.
17: Just, you know, some alone time. Read a book, take a nap, things like that, which I totally get, by the way, obviously. Yeah. So,
0: how'd that go?
17: It went fine. I took the kids outside, said, we'll give you your peace and quiet that you want.
0: Yep.
17: They did something that I'm not sure anyone does anymore, the kids.
0: The kids?
17: Flew a kite.
0: Did they?
17: Whoa. Yeah, I know, right? We have a kite in our garage. It's been there forever. They saw and they wanted to play with it. I'm like, go for it. I'm like, oh, my God, we can use this because I was going to throw it away. You can use kites still, people.
0: Okay, and how did it go over?
17: they loved it. I mean, you know, when you just run back and forth along the lawn or whatever, you know, trying to get it up in the air. When it does, it's kind of like, oh, he did it.
2: Yeah.
17: You know?
2: So, yep.
17: Not too bad.
10: I don't remember many successful kites.
2: So
17: it's not easy.
2: Kites, they were around more back when we were younger.
10: Yeah.
2: I think you saw more people flying kites. And I remember my dad, we had a kite, and it was a windy day, and he took us out, and that kite got so high, I got scared. Like, I was like, bring it down. It was, like, too high. You know, I'm, like, 5 or 6. But I'll never forget that. It was like a traumatic kite experience. I mean, it's way too high.
10: You were that attached to the kite.
2: I guess. I didn't want to lose the kite.
17: That kite needs a helmet, you say.
2: A poor kite, it's too high. Is anyone going to help that poor kite? Yeah, a kite almost escaped on its own, but we got the kite back. But I do remember that. So
17: that's a core memory for you.
2: It is a core memory, right? A kite.
10: Sounds like a children's book.
2: Kite trauma.
10: The perilous flight of the kite.
2: Yeah. All right, so how long did you have the kids away from the wife?
17: As much as I could, but they loved their mom. You guys know this, especially the younger ones. So she'd always go inside, be like, mommy. It's like, yo, leave her alone. Not today.
10: It's not that they love their mom. It's that they love you both. They just love their mom more.
17: Well, obviously.
2: There's no doubt.
10: That's just, I mean, I'm not speaking out of turn. These are facts.
17: No, and I've told you these facts.
10: Yeah.
2: it's one of the absolute greatest stories.
10: Directly from the source.
2: Unbelievably savage when Kang turned to his daughter and said, I love you. And she looked him dead in the eye and said, I love mommy. I mean, savage.
10: Right? Was it I love mommy or was it I love mommy more?
17: No, it was just I love mommy.
10: Oh, my goodness. That is worse.
2: Yeah.
17: Just right through my soul.
10: Yeah, but you took him out with a kite.
2: Yeah.
10: So you got that going for you.
2: How long did they run back and forth? How long did the kite entertain him?
17: Oh, it was a good 30 minutes at least.
2: Wow.
17: Yeah, it's pretty good. And then they'd want me to do it too, you know, so.
10: Were there high-pitched screams?
17: Yes. Yep.
10: Do you think that disturbed the wife?
17: I don't think so. I hope not. She didn't say anything.
2: That's awesome. Well, glad to hear that it went well.
10: Can't wait to get that dog.
2: Is that in the future?
17: No.
2: All right.
17: That's definitely not happening.
2: Game 4 tonight. Scott.
10: Doug.
2: I'm in a strange place. I'm really concerned that Saturday was a blown opportunity. I don't think I'm prone to panic, and I don't think this is panic. I just think the Pistons had a chance to put the Cavaliers away, and Detroit didn't bury them. And to Cleveland's credit, they wouldn't let themselves get buried. And I do have respect for that team. And because I have respect for that team, I'm worried that Saturday was a blown opportunity right there with all the pressure on Cleveland in a tight game. The Pistons had a chance to deliver essentially a knockout blow, and they didn't. And I have micro concerns and I have macro concerns. But in the context of being up 2-1 playing game 4 at their place, the context of that says I shouldn't be as worried as I find myself on this Monday morning. I'm really worried they're going to rue the day they didn't finish the deal Saturday and go up 3-0.
10: Well, I get it. I totally understand that. And yet I'm not terribly concerned about it. I think the Pistons showed in the first two games this is the team that's the one to be reckoned with. You have to respect Cleveland. I still, you know, I said at the beginning, I think it's a 7-game series and the Pistons win it. You know, there was a point on Saturday where I'm like, well, this may not take all that long as they came storming back from down 17. But there is one statistical anomalation when you look at the box score from that game.
2: Mm-hmm.
10: One that stands out. I mean, like, stands out starkly. And I wonder if it came, because of this comment.
11: I don't really think people can keep up with my pace. I mean, my speed, I don't see many people that can stay in front of me. So it's just about me adjusting to the game.
10: That's Danis Jenkins after game 2,
2: mm-hmm.
10: where he got a lot of praise, and rightfully so. He had been playing great. And people had asked him about, somebody had asked him about, hey, you know, you kind of came on, people didn't really know you, now they know you, you know, you can feel like you're going to have to make an adjustment. And then he said that. Danis Jenkins went 1 of 5 from the field in 18 minutes. Remember, it's 18 minutes.
2: Yep.
10: So he scored 2 points, only 2 points. He had 1 rebound, dished out 3 assists, 1 turnover. He was minus 28.
2: Yeah, that's pretty
10: in
2: pretty
10: 18
2: amazing
10: minutes
2: in
10: worth 18 of work.
2: Minutes.
10: Minus 28. The next
2: people don't know what that means. When he was on the floor, the Pistons got outscored by 28 points in 18 minutes.
10: The next closest player in the minus column was Caris LeVert at minus 10. Javonte Green was minus 9. The only players that were minus on the floor for the Pistons, well, I should say Jalen Duren was minus 14. I miss Jalen Duren. But he's still twice as much. Danis Jenkins at minus 28 over Jalen Duren's minus 14, which wasn't good. So I wonder if Cleveland heard it loud and clear what Danis Jenkins had to say after game two, and they made an effort to attack him, and they did. And it was a better game for both of those guards, clearly. You know, you had 54 points scored between Harden and Mitchell, and Danis Jenkins only had 2 points. When you look at a disparity like that, I see that part and say, okay, well, had Danis Jenkins just been below average, I don't think they would have lost the game. And it's not all on him. Lord knows it's not all on him, because he's not the guy that turned it over after turning it over after turning it over after turning it over in the fourth quarter, specifically with 3 straight turnovers late in the game like Cade Cunningham did, which was inexcusable.
2: I guess I disagree a little bit.
10: I'm just saying there's a lot of things that happened in that game that made you go, wow, I didn't expect to see that kind of a collapse at that time, specifically from that player. And I didn't see this guy getting smoked all over the floor every minute he was on the floor.
2: Yeah, I wonder how many of those minutes he was on the floor without Cade, because when Cade wasn't on the floor, I don't know the numbers in front of me, but it was a stark difference.
10: Well, Cade was plus 6, and he played 39 minutes.
2: Yeah, yeah. So out of 48, I mean, how many of those minutes that Danis was on the floor? Because I would suspect that everybody who was on the floor when Cade wasn't on the floor struggled, because they were so reliant on Cade in this game. And Cade was great, and the 3 turnovers sucked, but
10: those 3 turnovers were worse than sucking.
2: See, I think, well, I'll get to that. I'll get to why I don't, you say it's inexcusable.
10: Two of those were absolutely ridiculous.
2: I think there's something going on here that really concerns me. But we'll get to that today at 10:18. Hey, look, I think people have come to know us. We're not prone to panic. I'm more concerned than I think 2-1 would lead you to believe you should be, because I just think they had a chance to put them away. They win that game, Cleveland's done. And I think they're going to get a bigger punch tonight. And you know, it's a huge, huge challenge for a series that was this close to essentially being over. 248-539-9797. Mondays also mean Champ and Chump. Get your Champ and Chump votes in, and we will tally them up and post on our website on Tuesday who the people select as Champ and Chump of the weekend. It is Carson Anderson here on 97.1. 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
3: You know, they picked up their pressure, obviously, you know, but again, that's too many turnovers for us as a group. You know, 16 is too many. Give up 27 points off those turnovers. You know, our defense is so stingy if we get you in the half court. So we just got to make sure we get shots on goal so that we can set our defense and make people have to work through it.
0: So, JB, after the game, and yeah, Pistons and Cavs tonight, game 4, and I got a weird feeling. I'm concerned that there's going to be great ruing over not putting them away in game 3 in a very winnable game, and the Pistons were not great in crunch time, and Cade had the 3 consecutive turnovers that have been well documented. Here's my fear, the micro fear leading to a macro fear. The Pistons have played back-to-back for 16 consecutive days. They've had one day off between games. The Pistons' star player is the only player left in the playoffs averaging over 40 minutes a game. 4 players have done it, and the other 3 are out. Cade's minutes are piling up. I think you look at the defensive focus of the Cavs is to make life as difficult on Cade Cunningham as they possibly can, and I think the wear and tear is starting to show a little bit here. And this team, if they had gotten a 3-0 lead, I think they would have had a zombie Cavs team tonight. And now they've got a reinvigorated Cavs team. And the macro fear is now the Knicks are resting. Now, the Pistons haven't taken care of Cleveland yet. So the macro fear is a concern for later. I have concerns about the wear and tear starting to impact Cade. And I think that might have had to do with the fourth quarter turnovers. And I'm just kind of watching him. It's something to keep an eye on. Maybe it's all much ado about nothing. But, Gator, that's where I am right now. Dude's coming off a collapsed lung, had a 10-day ramp-up before the postseason started, and he's been a warrior. He's an absolute warrior. Had a triple-double in that game. And yet, I don't know how much longer he can keep this up. This team needs to finish off Cleveland ASAP. The Eastern Conference Finals, if they have any aspirations, and I don't know that they're going to beat Cleveland. I certainly hope that they're going to beat Cleveland. They're still in a good spot if they could come out and play their game tonight, and I'm wrong about fatigue and Cade, but they need time off, and they're back-to-back. As soon as the Eastern Conference Finals could start is Sunday. They could start next Tuesday, but they got to get there first. If it goes the full 7, it's going to be every other day, every other day, every other day, right into the Eastern Conference Finals with one day off, and I don't know how much longer Cade can keep this up.
4: I can keep it up a lot longer. I mean, he's a young guy. He says he feels great. 39 minutes and playing 41 minutes a game or whatever. I mean, this is the playoffs. I recognize that nobody else is doing it, but he's doing it, and he's the leader in this team. Yeah, he had a triple-double, and he was two turnovers away from a quadruple-double. 10 of 27 from the field. I don't want to assassinate Cade Cunningham. I love Cade Cunningham. I think he's phenomenal, and I think he can handle the workload. If there are concerns, and this was my main concern heading into the playoffs with him, it was the dumb turnover, the completely unnecessary turnover. I don't mind if he's trying to thread the needle and make a pass and it gets deflected away and the ball goes the other way. All right, that's going to happen. You know, you're going to make plays like that. But the 2 plays that were inbounding the ball, I don't know how you have that happen. You know, just throw it into the backcourt for Jenkins, and you've got it. And he's trying to be cute with it, looking one way and throwing it the other. And Strus is like, oh, thank you. And then they had the one underneath the basket where, again, it's just a simple bounce pass to the side, gets the ball in, and he tries to, like, do this lob underneath, and it hits the bottom of the backboard, and next thing you know, it's Cavaliers' ball. He's better than that. And if there's concern about him expending too much energy, then maybe take some of those responsibilities away from him, like inbounding the basketball. Do you need him inbounding the basketball, or should he be a guy who receives the basketball?
5: I think that's a strategy thing, Gator, because I had
4: without
5: a friend.
4: Question
5: no, but my point is why the strategy is there. Is my friend was asking the same thing. Why is Cade inbounding the ball? He needs to be the one getting the ball because he's going to bring it up. I think they have him inbound the ball because they know as soon as he gets it, he would get

0: double teamed. He's the guy that you give the ball right back to once he inbounds the ball. And I agree with you, the two turnovers, like he had a bunch of turnovers that were bad. And you're going to live with that with Cade. Yeah. Cade has the ball a lot. He's playing a lot of minutes. He's going to turn over the ball. But the two inbounds are inexcusable for me, too. That you just cannot let that happen. And I'm not trying to crush Cade because they wouldn't be where they are without Cade. You know, so we all say that, right, before we say you can't turn the ball over on inbounding the ball. Like that's just two possessions you need, man. In a close game, in the fourth quarter, cannot happen.
1: 248-539-9797. Matt's in Oxford, and he's on 97.1. Hello, Matt.
2: Hey, guys, how's it going?
1: What's up?
2: Hey, so, Doug, you made a point. You're like, hey, Pistons need to put them away as soon as possible. But I wanted to make a quick comparison because I know they're two different sports, but 2012, the Tigers, you know, they swept the Yanks, and then Giants took it to seven. We came in, and we were maybe sitting too long. Like, I get it's basketball, a lot more minutes per game. These guys are getting, you know, wiped. But, like, is it maybe in our best interest now that the Knicks are sitting and waiting that to take this to seven, you know, make six or seven, and then we could come into the Eastern Conference Finals and wipe these guys?
1: I think that sometimes can be the case. I will tell you this, Matt, and if I think Cade needs a break. I'll give you an example of something that looked to me like, oh man, he is gassed. It was after one of the inbounds pass that got intercepted at midcourt. His defensive recovery after that, he looked like tired as I've seen him running back on D. And so I just want Cade to get a break. I want them to put Cleveland away and as quickly as possible. And I think there was a lot on the line to close out that game on Saturday and they couldn't do it. And
2: yeah,
1: you know, I give Cleveland credit. Part of this, let's keep in mind here, part of this is respect I have for Cleveland is that I think Cleveland's going to make this incredible. I think today's going to be way tougher than Saturday was.
2: Right. You know, it's funny because I'm listening to the morning show, too. Even during the match with the Magic, the callers were calling in saying, you know, game seven, Cade was looking gassed. So it's like we're now getting into middle of this next series. And if he's already starting to show it, what's he going to be like if we can even get through Cleveland in, you know, against the Knicks in game three, four, five? You know, who even knows? So it's going to be a pretty scary thing for Cade if he's already tapping out here on, you know,
1: and I could be wrong. It's not like I've talked to sources close to Cade Cunningham. They tell me he's, you know, have problems getting out of bed in the morning. I just think he looked more tired in this game than I've seen him look. And I'm not sure that wasn't a reason for turnover problems.
0: I'm sure it doesn't help, Doug. But Bickerstaff did address that after the game, saying basically they're trying to use real-time rest for him. You know, like, yep. they count all the minutes that he's just not playing, whether it's game time or not. But it
3: time
0: doesn't matter because
3: real-time rest, yep.
0: Exactly. So, like, in football, you know how they say, oh, they've been off the field for this long?
1: Sure.
0: He's been off the court for this long. But it's still not a lot of minutes. He's still playing a ton, Doug.
1: He's still playing more than anybody else in the playoffs.
0: Yeah.
1: And, you know, maybe it's paranoia and it's not going to amount to anything. But I'll be watching to see if there's some spring in the step of Cade tonight and how long he can keep it up. Because the minutes are piling up more than anybody else in the league.
3: I would be surprised if he looks fatigued tonight.
1: I hope you're right. 248-539-9797. We'll get to your feedback. 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Let's get going on the Champ and Chump. 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
12: First half, we got great looks. We got open shots. Just didn't fall for us. We continued to do that in the second half. And, you know, the shots started to fall for us. So, again, we just got to continue to do what we do. And we'll get the looks we're looking for.
1: It's Carson Anderson, 97.1. Look, there's no real reward in this feeling that I have that Cade is starting to show signs of wear and tear, because there's nothing I want more than to be wrong and have him come out and just be awesome from beginning to end. Tonight, but I'm growing concerned. And had they put him away and been up 3-0, I'd be obviously significantly less concerned. And the idea that they could get some time off before advancing, and now I think, as much as we talked about on Friday's show, expect Cleveland's best punch in Game 3. I think it's a Cleveland team with renewed life, and I mean they had all the pressure on them. They had to win Game 3, and I think you're going to have a little vigor back with the Cleveland Cavaliers, and nobody on that Cavs roster is having to give the minutes and carrying as much of a workload as Cade Cunningham is. But, you know, we'll see how it plays itself out. 248-539-9797.
3: I think Donovan Mitchell was feeling some of the pressure because he's the leader in that team, and he was more of was expected of him, and he played the same amount of minutes as Cade did last night or on Saturday, but not throughout the series. And Harden played 40 minutes in the game also. I hope that it's not fatigue with Cade. I just hope it's just, hey, we've seen it all season long where he's had some really awful turnovers and those were there. I don't think he's the number one reason this team didn't come away with a victory in Game 3. I mean, he's the reason they came back from 17 down to take the lead. I put the loss more on, like, Jalen Duren and Danish Jenkins just not really doing much of anything. I mean, it was stunning with Jalen. I mean, it's not stunning because I guess we're used to this now. Playoff Jalen Duren is not good. But Danish Jenkins, on the offensive end. But Danish Jenkins from being, you know, very much heralded after Game 2 and And everybody's talking about how great he was and played all those minutes. He basically starters minutes and he earned them and he had the 14 points or whatever. And then to come out and only score 2 points in a game and be a minus 28 and, you know, be kind of a liability.

0: somebody out there. Now, some of it's just great shooting, right? The Cavs shot 58% from the field. Not a whole lot you can do about that. Do I expect Cleveland to shoot 58% tonight? Hell no. It's going to come back down to average somewhere, right? So I'm still confident the Pistons win this game and that they win this series. It sounds like you're a lot more concerned with
1: Kate. I'm a lot concerned. I'm concerned about Kate, yeah. Like I said, micro and macro. But I love this text we got. Doug needs to chill out. They can win this one in Cleveland and then win the closeout game here in Detroit. I'm fully aware of how to get to four wins.
0: Oh.
1: I'm fully aware of the schedule where they're playing the game. I want to know more about why I need to chill out. Like this.
0: Well, you sound a little alarmed.
1: Well, I'm not saying I don't need to chill out. I'm all perfectly fine with that. What cracks me up is he points out that if they win the next two games, they win the series.
0: That's right. You didn't know that? Dude, have a Busch Light apple. Relax. Right? It's going to be okay.
1: Right?
0: I mean, it's going to be okay. You'll figure it out.
1: I know how to get to four wins, you know? Jenkins is getting more minutes and has noticeably been helping to bring the ball up the court more than any other time I can remember with Cade on the floor. Now Jenkins needs to play better, but the strategy can and will help keep Cade fresh down the stretch. That's from an unnamed texter.
0: Well, the thing they did in the first two games is Cade hardly brought the ball up the court at all. They had everybody doing it. Asar bringing it up, Tobias bringing it up. I mean, it was, and obviously Danis Jenkins bringing it up. It wasn't an issue. Mm-hmm. So maybe they'll get back to more of that. I don't know. I just think it was a weird set of circumstances where Cleveland shot extraordinarily well. They got out to the huge lead. It took a lot out of the Pistons to eat at that lead and take it away from Cleveland. Maybe as a team they were gassed. But tonight will be a massive game. I mean, it's game four. It's as, you know, the difference of being tied at two, coming back to Detroit, or being up 3-1 and closing it out.
1: I know.
0: I was pointing it out to you because I'm not sure you did.
1: Let's go to David in Brighton. You're on 97.1. Hello, David.
2: Hey, buddy. This is David Gregg from Brighton.
1: Hi, David.
2: I'm calling for Champ or Chump.
1: Yep.
2: Reed, by far, the champ. And I think Jenkins, by far, the chump. What, he have 2 points in how many minutes? And Reed had 11 points in 10? And do you think they're going to but not play Dern as much? Reed's earned his spot.
0: Well, Paul Reed is a guy who gets his points in spurts, and I love Paul Reed. I've been maybe his biggest proponent here at the station. I'd love to see more of him, but I'm not sure what that, you know, how much more I need to see of him. Because is he more effective in these short bursts where he comes out there and he's, you know, 11 points in 9 minutes like he was on Saturday? Or are you going to get more out of him if he actually plays more minutes and he settles in? I'm not sure. I'm at this point, I'm still letting – I have no problem with how JB's going to handle this. But maybe he starts to be more of an offensive threat than Durant is.
1: The one thing that you got to remember is playing time is doled out based on large part, A, matchups, and B, what they think is most likely to happen. My guess is that JB Bickerstaff has more faith on both ends of the court with Jalen Duren on the floor. Maybe not Isaiah Stewart. Maybe he gets into Isaiah's minutes a little bit, Paul Reed. But, you know, when it's all said and done, that maybe he should have got more minutes in that game, and maybe JB would admit that. But they have rotations set that they are determined on, you know, 82 regular season games. And what do we add? 92 games here. Played 92 games. That helps sets up what they think is most likely to happen with players on the floor. And so will Paul Reed get more of a chance? He could, but I don't know that it's a given.
0: Well, I wonder if they go to him earlier and so that they can go to him later as well. You know, he really didn't even play much. I don't think in the fourth quarter played all that much, and they went to Duren. The other thing is that the Cleveland's bigs, they came up big in game three. They really haven't shown too much in the first two games, but Mobley and Jared Allen definitely showed up in the game on Saturday and were a huge reason why they were able to win that basketball game. They think 31 points between them, they grabbed some rebounds. I think that's the other, you know, statistical anomaly is that Jalen Durant only had 4 rebounds the entire game.
1: 248-539-9797. Get your Champ and Chump votes in via ticket, text, or phone calls. It's time for our Champ and Chump, brought to you by Sarah Chevrolet, Sterling Heights. As I mentioned already, Cade Cunningham's my champ of the weekend. I know the turnovers at the end were frustrating. Still a triple-double and still the guy that makes this team a legitimate Eastern Conference title contender. I hope I'm wrong about fatigue setting in, but still a fantastic player. Cade's my champ of the weekend.
0: I'm going to go with Gage Workman. His first swing at a Detroit Tiger comes in a pinch hit situation last night after a last second call up because of the Kerry Carpenter injury, and he delivers with a 2-run pinch hit home run that stands up to be the game winning RBIs in the game. Nice job for Gage Workman. He deserved to be brought up because he was killing it at Toledo.
1: My jump is the Oklahoma City Thunder. Their flopping routines are starting to basically look like high level parkour. The acrobatics, the spatial awareness that they show. I think Shai Gilgeous-Alexander is a great troop leader for the Oklahoma City Thunder, and the rest are following along. They are my chump of the weekend for the flopping.
0: Oh, boy. I also went with Western Conference, but I went with Victor Wembanyama. He lost his cool, swung a vicious elbow to Naz Reid's head. He connected with his neck, and he was rightfully ejected with a flagrant two. Cost his team a chance to win that game, because when you leave the game after just 12 minutes, that's a problem. Now the series is tied at 2 games apiece. The question now is, do you think he should be suspended for that vicious elbow? And would the NBA have the balls to do that to one of the superstars of the league?
1: It's interesting. We'll get into it a little bit later on. But, yeah, they already threw one of the superstars of the league out of a game. And, you know, this is going to be – I doubt they'll suspend him. But we shall see. Let's go to Matthew in Sterling Heights. You're next here on 97.1. Hello, Matthew.
3: Hey, what's up, boys? Hey. I just wanted to say the key to today's game is keeping Thompson out of foul trouble. We saw what happened in the second quarter. He was on the bench the whole second quarter. They went up by 17. You got to keep him out of foul trouble, man, because he can bring up the ball. He can bring the ball up the court. He can take away some relief off Cade.
1: Asar Thompson is such a critical contributor to this team, and I think you're right. Keeping him out of foul trouble is always, always big. He got in foul trouble in game two, foul trouble in game three for a minute there. So, yeah, I'm something to keep an eye on, no doubt.
0: I wish he could shoot.
1: I know, right?
0: Oh.
1: Yep.
0: Maybe he can develop that shot over the next couple of years and be a real, real threat. He is so good. So much talent.
1: Well, and he's, you know, there guys get open looks. Some guys get open looks because the other team is perfectly comfortable with them getting open looks. And, yeah, if he can start knocking down some shots from outside, just something for him to work on. But, boy, is he a valuable asset on the defensive end of the floor. 248-539-9797. Tom is next here on 97.1. Hello, Tom.
4: Hi, how are you?
1: What's up?
4: I'm calling about the rotations for the Pistons. I think that, you know, during the regular season, we wore teams down because we have such a deep bench. And if you look, going back to in the Orlando series, guys like Holland didn't see a minute in the game. And I think, you know, part of our success is if Robinson's not hitting threes, he doesn't play good D, get him out, put a Holland in. You've got Holland can play D with a similar intensity to a Thompson, and you can put him on Harden and mix up kind of the rotations. I think, like, we're too predictable in what we're doing right now.
1: Well, hold on, because what we're doing right now is Duncan Robinson is shooting almost 60% from behind the arc. So if you said if he's not hitting threes, oh, he's hitting threes.
4: Again, that's one example. Against Orlando, he wasn't hitting threes.
0: But when he is now.
1: He is now.
0: Yeah, it doesn't matter.
4: Totally agree. So, but he's one player. I'm saying we have a deep bench, so people are saying.
0: You just want to see more Ron Holland, is what you're saying.
4: No, I'm not. I'm saying we need to go with the players that are playing well. Our bench is deeper. So if we're struggling guarding certain players, run a rotation where Holland's playing, trying to mix up the defense. I'm saying we're too predictable with, okay, Robinson's hitting threes. He's going to play. There's other rotations we can do with the players we have. That's what I'm saying.
0: Some more Holland.
4: It's not about Holland.
0: But you just said it was about Holland. You're saying run more defenses where Holland's out there is what you said.
4: That was my example. And you guys came back with Robinson's making threes, so he's going to play. If Duren's not playing well, play the other centers. I'm saying.
1: All right. Only play the guys that are going to play good when they're in there. We're in favor of that. Did he not say when Holland needs to play more because Robinson, bench Robinson, when he's not hitting threes and we're too predictable right now?
5: So we saw Robinson shooting and then he says, okay, that's just one example. And then they came back and said, why don't you find a way, you know, to get more defensive rotations with Holland. So more Holland,
1: I don't know. If he wants to play the players that are going to only play well when they're out on the floor, I would agree. And that's what it sounded like he was saying.
5: Look, if you want to say
1: rotations are based upon what they think are going to happen when those players are out there, and it doesn't always work out.
5: I don't mind seeing more of Ron Holland because defensively he's really good, and I think he's a guy that can get under the skin of James Harden, and I don't think that's a bad thing. But the question becomes, where do you get the minutes from? How do you start doling those out? Duncan Robinson played 36 minutes the other night, and the reason he's playing so much is because he is knocking down the three-point shots, and he's become that big threat. But is Duncan Robinson as good defensively? No. Maybe they'll find a way to, you know, take a few minutes away from Duncan Robinson and put more Ron Holland out there. I get it. If you're taught, but I don't think you need to reduce significantly the amount of minutes that Duncan Robinson's getting because he's earning the minutes.
1: It's Carson Anderson, 97.1.
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12: Hey, it's Mike Valeni from Valeni and Rico. We're taking your calls and talking sports this afternoon at 3 on 1240 The Ticket.
1: Tucker Scott Anderson. I don't know. If we were interpreted being a jerk to the last caller, what I heard is he wants them to play players that are only going to play well when they're on the floor and don't play the guys who aren't going to play well when they're on the floor. And, you know, the coaches, JB is going off the entire season and all the evidence he has and putting players out there in advantageous positions where he thinks those players will reward him. And sometimes it doesn't happen. It just doesn't happen. Sometimes, you know, guys get played, like Danis, so good at the home games, and then they go to Cleveland and Danis doesn't come through. Now, should he have anticipated that before the game and played Danis less minutes? Or would that have seemed odd coming off the start that he had to the series?
17: The caller made no sense. I'm just going
1: to
17: be honest.
1: Okay,
17: with
1: all right. Okay. I was just trying to.
17: Because he came in and said, and no disrespect, but his point was they were too predictable. You know, they're running the same rotation. By the way, newsflash, everyone knows everyone's rotation at this point. It's the second round of the playoffs. They're using the guys they used in trust, okay? Now, yeah, you can't sit a guy. If Duncan Robinson's hitting threes, he's going to play. I mean, that's just the way it is. Now, if you want to change the rotation a little bit, I will say this. I thought Paul Reed coming off the Orlando series deserved 5 to 10 minutes a game. I just do. That coupled with the fact Jalen Duren is not regular season Jalen Duren right now. I think he's earned minutes, whether it's from Jalen Duren or from Isaiah Stewart. I think 5 to 10 minutes for Paul Reed is the amount you need him in every game because he brings an energy that right now Jalen Duren is lacking. I don't know if you guys noticed it, but he looks more worn down than Cade Cunningham to me.
1: Interesting.
17: And it makes no sense because he has no explosiveness. He hasn't hit a one-on-one move and scored a basket in forever. I can't even remember it. Everything is put back dunks or just some kind of like, you know, rim running.
5: There've been a lot of close calls.
17: Yeah.
5: But a lot of missed shots.
17: But they're all
5: rim.
17: Missed. Yeah. Yeah.
1: To be fair, other teams have talked about, and the Pistons have mentioned, when players turn the corner and see Duren standing in the paint, it changes dribble drive opportunities for the other team. So you're specifically talking about the offensive end though, right?
17: Yes, but okay. I mean, he's better on the defensive than offensive end, but the offensive end, he is bringing nothing to the table that he's not close to the same player he was during the regular season. I mean, we see the numbers, but I also just see with my own eyes, like I said, Gabe, you're right. They'll be in and out. He'll get to the rim, miss the layup. You know, he was hitting those in the regular season, and he's not right now in the playoffs.
1: The lob is just now part of the offense the way it was in the regular season.
5: No, it's not. And he wasn't alone. There were a number of missed shots at the rim in game three. It wasn't just Duren, but Duren, they stand out because you're expecting him to, you're almost, 6-11, put it in, and he's not, and reluctant to do so, or just not finishing. It was a problem in game three. Hopefully it's not a problem in game four. You know, I'm going to get a little chesty here, and I'm going to say, I think that Jalen Duren's going to have a pretty big game tonight.
1: I think, I will say this about Jalen Duren, and if you take him off the floor more, I'll tell you who's happy about it. My guess is the Cavs. My guess is the Cavs will love not having him on the floor when they're on the attack in the half court.
5: I think I guess it depends who's on the floor with him, where I feel better about having him out there. I don't like having Jalen Duren out there if it's with like Javonte Green and Caris LeVert and Danis Jenkins running the show. If that's a group that's out there together, I'm not sure how many minutes those guys are out there together or not. I'm just saying, you got to have some offensive threats out there with Duren. If there are guys that are just coming off the bench and they can provide offense occasionally, but I'm not expecting Caris LeVert to go off. I'm not expecting Javonte Green to go off. And these guys are out there because they play great defense. And if I have them out there with Duren. Then I've got three guys that are there for defensive purposes. Who's shooting the ball?
1: All right, here's the feedback coming into the Carson Anderson inbox, and then we'll get back to your phone calls. Champ on the weekend, and this is from an unnamed texter. Champ is Gage Tater Workman for his first home run. My chump is Cade Cunningham for the three turnovers at the end of Saturday's game that ruined a great comeback attempt. Well, I mean, I felt like the reason they were there was because Cade was such a huge part of that comeback attempt. Those weren't great moments, but boy, I don't know where they'd be without Cade. My champ is all the weekend broadcasters. They showed a hell of a lot of love to Pat Caputo. My chump, injuries. Seriously, how many can the Tigers have? It's reaching unbelievable proportions with the injuries.
5: Was it 16 players, I think?
1: I thought Evan Petzold said 17.
5: Maybe 17, whatever it is. It's in the teens, high teens.
1: Crazy.
5: It's getting nuts. But there's help on the way in the next few weeks.
1: Let's get back to your phone calls. We go to Martin. You're next on 97.1. Hello, Martin.
18: My boys, how are you guys?
1: We're good. What's up?
18: What's up, guys? I told you, real quick, two things. I told you that they were going to come back and win in Orlando and come back home. Second, Bet Duren's under all playoffs because he's not doing nothing. And the last thing, my boys, and I'll let you guys go, but Mitchell has two fouls within 3 minutes of the first quarter. Why is this coach not attacking this guy? Just like Paolo when he dropped 45. Him and Bane both got two fouls within a couple minutes. Like, they're not attacking him. Do you not know this guy's got two fouls? And then Mobley, too. He's in the first half with three fouls 6 minutes to go. Like, they're not attacking him, man. You know what I mean? I don't know if this coach doesn't know that Mitchell's got two fouls and he's their best player. Like, get him out of this game.
5: I'm pretty sure he's aware that he's their best player.
18: But he got two fouls.
5: Yeah, well, I'm sure he knows there's two fouls too. But I mean, if you're attacking a guard, there's help defense that comes out there. And I don't know. Did Kate did launch 27 shots in the game?
18: For sure.
5: So I'd like to think that they did some of that attacking.
1: I have to go back and look and see exactly when he picked up the second foul. What happened on the possessions right after that? I mean, there could be a point, but I'm sure he's aware. But sometimes, like you say, okay, we're going to go at this guy, and then, you know, suddenly they start switching everything, and, you know, it can change. It's not as easy as just going at a guy to pick up that third foul. But I'd have to go back and look and see what happened after he picked up the second foul. Cliff in Detroit is next. Hi, Cliff.
19: Hey, how you doing, guys?
1: What's up?
19: Well, first off, I agree with your comments about Paul Reed, who is my comeback player, maybe of the NBA. He's improved so much. So, yeah, he's got to play more. I don't know what's up with Duren, you know what I mean? And then, yeah, Cade's turnovers are just, that's his weak, that's his Achilles heel, turnovers.
1: So let me ask you a question, because I seriously think Cleveland would celebrate Duren getting less minutes because they're sick of seeing him on the offensive end. When Cleveland is in a half-court offense, I think Jalen Duren is a huge nullifier in the middle.
19: I agree, but look at what Paul is doing for a minute. He's the one that's changing the game.
1: Well, he may get...
19: The team goes up, he gets his points per minute, he rebounds, he blocks. He's better than Stewart is now. He has improved himself to be beyond Stewart, and I love Stewart.
5: Well, Stewart's not getting many minutes either.
19: Well, I'm just saying, you know, I love him. I think he's a joker in that. Paul Reed is a joker in that. Why did I start him even? So that's what I have to say about it. I'm a Pistons fan all my life. I'm old. <laughs> So I've been through it all. I have every confidence. I trust the coach. All right, we're short on time here, Cliff.
1: Thank you for the phone call. 248-539-9797. Champ and Chump votes get him in. People are coming up with changes they'd like to see for game four tonight. Pistons, Cavs, 97.1.
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7: I think this Paul Reed thing is interesting because, yes, he impacted the game offensively. And yes, he does seem to provide a spark at times. They rarely this year that I can think of, and I asked around during the commercial break, played Paul Reed and JD at the same time. Durant is such a big part of their personality. If you think about what this team, when they're

0: at their best, they are making life hell on the other team in the half-court offense. And a big part of that is having a rim protector like Jalen Duren out there. And while Duren has struggled offensively in the postseason, unless they're going to play Reed and Duren together, are you really going to give up a big part of their defensive identity for Paul Reed's offense? And, you know, that's why this is a difficult decision. I'm not saying unequivocally no, but that's why it's a difficult decision. When the Pistons are at their best, the team that what their skill set is, their superpower, what they do better than others is what they do on the defensive end. And the more minutes that Duren is off the floor is taking away from that superpower. And that's why this becomes a difficult decision. It's easier. It's tougher than just saying, hey, double Paul Reed's minutes. Because Paul Reed, yes, he went 4 for 4 in that game and had a 3-point play and got fouled, made a couple free throws. But, you know, he was in there when Duren was out. And if you look at the, you know, previous series, he didn't play much. But, Kang, you talked about how rotations shorten the postseason. When they shorten the postseason, that means some guys who played more in the regular season aren't playing in the postseason. And apparently that's Paul Reed.
1: Yeah, I mean, he's the third center. He was always going to be the third center unless I talked about it, either foul trouble or injury. But maybe because of just lack of production, he deserves to get a little bit more minutes. It's like, I think Jalen Duren is a positive on the defensive end, but I think you probably value more defensive end than other people do.
0: I might.
1: You know what I mean? So it's not like Paul Reed's a, you know, he's just out there standing out there not defending
2: anybody.
1: He's
2: not a liability.
1: Yeah, exactly. So I don't think he should play 20 minutes, but I think he should play 10. I think he deserves 10 minutes a game now.
2: Well, like, I was just going to say that. It's not, I don't need more minutes for Paul Reed. I just need Paul Reed. Because I think there's a sweet spot for him playing, and that sweet spot, I think, is around 10 minutes because he's instant offense when he gets out there, and he's got that role on a team. I don't think he needs to play any more than he did on Saturday, but he needs to play. And that's been the problem. That's the first appearance he's made against Cleveland. He missed the first two games, and he only played, you know, a few of those games against Orlando. And this is a guy who had been playing as many as 20 minutes in a month for the Pistons during the season and has typically been getting 14 minutes, you know, each month. But in the playoffs, they've shortened the rotation. I'd like to see him play. I'm not saying replace minutes and he needs to play 20 and, you know, drop Duren down to 15. Not at all. That's not at all what I'm saying. I'd like to see him get 10 minutes a game or 9 minutes a game, something like that. Because I think that is the sweet spot for him where you get the real production.
1: But it's not just even offensively. You know, you said, Doug, that their calling card is defense, which it is. Mm-hmm. It's also energy. And he brings energy. And they need that. That's what Asar Thompson, his defensive energy, his spark. And I felt like at times.
2: Ron Holland brings.
1: Yeah. At times, Jalen Duren, it just looks like he's just lacking energy right now. It's weird because he's a very young guy. Obviously, he's in tremendous shape. But the explosiveness that I saw during the regular season doesn't seem to be there right now.
0: Let's get back to your phone calls. Jay in Farmington Hills. Hi, Jay.
3: Fellas, how you doing today?
0: What's up, Jay?
3: Well, I think really what you're a little bit concerned about is I hate to say this, but I don't think they have nearly the firepower that the Knicks have. I think they're going to be in a whole lot of trouble with the Knicks.
2: What about Cleveland?
3: I think Cleveland that's the other thing. Cleveland's got a bunch of scrubs with one guy and. I don't. They're having trouble with Cleveland. I
2: think Cleveland has a bunch of scrubs and they have one guy. I assume you mean Donovan Mitchell is the one guy.
3: I do. They got one guard. They got one guard, and everybody else are a bunch of scrubs. Basically,
2: you think Evan Mobley is a scrub? Jared Allen's a scrub. James Harden's a scrub.
3: Yep.
2: Okay.
3: Definite. James Harden is not a scrub. Okay. James Harden is on this side of retirement.
2: He's actually on this side of retirement.
3: He had one good game, and that's been it. He looks 39 years old or whatever he is.
2: He played 40 minutes. And he's a scrub.
3: They don't have nearly the firepower that the Knicks have.
2: Why are we worried about the Knicks right now? We need to get past.
3: Well, because they're going to be the team you're going to supposedly play if they beat Cleveland.
2: Are you from New York by chance, Jay?
3: Absolutely.
2: All right. Thanks.
0: Was a Knicks fan called up to talk trash?
2: Knicks, you know, won a championship, you know, in the 70s. Is that the last time they won, King? Like the Willis Reed game? Was it that team? That's it? And he's going to bow his chest for a team that couldn't beat the Pistons this year in the season? That team? Look, if the Knicks, dude, if the Knicks dude showed up dude, last night,
0: dude, it, before you embarrass yourself anymore, Scott.
2: Yeah, sorry.
0: Okay, before you embarrass yourself anymore, the Knicks did win the NBA Cup. So you better check yourself.
2: That's the most salient point you made today.
0: They won the NBA Cup. So I understand why the caller was chesty.
2: Hey, if the Knicks are going to knock down 27 three-pointers per game for the rest of the I'll tell you this. Not only will they beat the Pistons, they'll win the NBA championship. If they're going to knock down 27 three-pointers like they did yesterday, I don't think that's likely to happen.
0: I feel like he called up like all he's heard is Pistons fans talking trash about running through the East. There's concerns here in Detroit about getting past Cleveland.
1: I don't know why he's talking about the Knicks. It sounds like he doesn't even think the Pistons are getting by the Cavs.
2: He said the Cavs, all they have is one guy in four.
1: But then he said they're in trouble. The Pistons are in trouble, even though they're up 2-1.
2: I think we probably spent too much attention on New York.
0: That guy. 248-539-9797. Doug, you need to relax. All they have to do is win 10 more games, and they win the finals. It's a valid point. Rick and Ferndale said, no, look, I just want to properly characterize. I'm worried about fatigue and Cade, and damn it, they were so close to burying Cleveland. They were so close to burying Cleveland that those worries have, you know, and the idea that they could get a rest before a potential series with the Knicks is something that I think they really, really need if they have finals aspirations. With that said, those are the macro concerns. The micro concerns are, if I'm wrong about Cade and fatigue, that's fine. I mean, he did have a triple-double. I thought in the fourth quarter, it looked like his legs were gone. But at the end of the day, you know, I could be overreacting to a bad quarter of basketball from Cade. Champ is Gage Workman for homering in his first at-bat as a Tiger. Chump, in spite of his triple-double, Cade for his back-to-back turnovers in the last 3 minutes. That's from Rick and Ferndale. Champ is Cader. He is literally number one in the rotation right now and holding down the fort very well. Chump is Cade. Cannot overlook his fourth quarter turnovers and other poor passes that led to more and cost them game three. Okay, nobody here is going to say the three turnovers were good. But I feel like the Cade Cunningham slander's got to stop here. He is one of the biggest reasons they had a shot to win that game.
2: I don't know. There's a ton of slander. I think, again, we have to recognize that he's the best player in his team.
0: He's starting to win Chump of the Weekend.
2: Well, I wouldn't do that. But yeah. I would say that what sticks out in your mind is what you saw last. And those turnovers were horrific.
1: I mean, you might be able to – I could see the Chump for that specific moment. You know what I mean? Those back-to-back turnovers could be Chump of the Weekend worthy. I wouldn't necessarily Chump him as a whole, but – the game is on the line, so there's going to be focus on that, Doug.
0: Yep,
1: that's
0: I know.
1: Why, you know? So, like...
0: Okay, would you chump him, though?
1: I wouldn't chump him, but I do put a lot of blame on why they lost that game on him.
2: I mean, he's also the guy that knocks down a three-point shot that makes it a one-point game with 30 seconds to go or whatever it is. And
1: Cade's more positive than negative, clearly.
2: Way more.
1: But you had one guy on the other end, James Harden. He closed out that game for him. And the Pistons needed Cade to close out that game for them, and he just didn't do it the other night. You know, and he's done it more times than not, though. But last night or Sunday afternoon, he didn't do it.
0: 248-539-9797. Mark in Detroit. Hi, Mark.
4: Hey, how you doing? I'm not good. They still had a chance to win the game. I'm not concerned about Cade's minutes, but I am concerned about the defense. They need to get back to the basics. I think they're going to get back to the basics and get back to defense. They didn't play defense. The lane was open too much in that game. James Harden and Donovan Mitchell was able to get to the lane at will. Like J.B. Bickerstaff said, they was playing too tight on the three-pointer.
2: I think you're right, Mark. I think the players addressed it after the game, and they said that they were more concerned about the defensive side than the offensive side, and they know that can get better and expect them to play much better defense tonight.
4: Right. I'm going to tell you about this team. The thing about the Pistons, defense travels. They play defense. As long as you play defense, you're going to have a chance to win. As terrible as they did play, they still had a chance to win.
0: Mark?
4: The Cavaliers are going to make mistakes. They are not. They haven't been together, and Harden and Mitchell are like one-on-one type of players.
0: Mark?
4: So
0: I got a follow-up question, because you're adamant about this. Would you reduce Jalen Duren's minutes?
4: No.
0: Okay.
4: No. Because you lose. You lose one thing, but you gain one thing, but you lose your identity. Durham does a lot of stuff. His defense has been good. They don't win that game against Orlando without Durham. Durham was clogging up the lane everywhere. Him and Thompson are the two most important on the defensive end. Cade is good too, but them two are the anchors of their defense. So I'm not giving up that for Reed, even though I do like when he comes in and get the job done.
0: It's nice to see Reed do it. It's just hard to – I don't want to take Duren off the floor. You got a look on your face. What's up?
2: Was he yelling at us?
0: Kind of.
2: Was he just yelling at it as a phone caller?
0: I think that's maybe just my man's delivery.
2: Yeah, it was loud.
0: It's Carson Anderson, 97.1.
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3: Car Scott Anderson, 97.1, open lines, 248-539-9797. I had a weird feeling today, and I don't think I've done a great job articulating it. They were so close to essentially ending this series Saturday, and I think the difference between that and where they actually stand now is so great that I see it as a massive blown opportunity, and I'm worried about Cade and his usage rate and his minutes. He's playing more minutes than anybody left in the playoffs. He's the only player left that's playing over 40 minutes a game, and I think I'm worried that fatigue might be starting to set in. The other side of that is he had a triple double, Doug. Like, shut up. He had a triple double, and the three in a row, the turnovers, and the get back after one of the turnovers where he kind of jogged back down court. I was like, ugh. Is he starting to get tired? It seems like one of the things the callers either call me, I'm saying I'm panicking, which I'm not panicked. I have my concerns about Cade's usage rate at this point, having wear and tear, because I think Cleveland is just like what everybody's going to do. They're going to try and make his life as difficult as possible, and I hope he can power through this, because they don't get any extra time off, man. It's every other day, and winning this series, being up 3-0. With a potential rest for Cade, I think is huge if you look at bigger goals, but they got to get past Cleveland.
4: I think you're forgetting to realize that if they win tonight and then win game five, that they advance to the Eastern Conference
3: Finals. My favorite text of the day. Doug, relax. If they win tonight and the next game, they advance. Thank you. I'll be relaxed if and when they do that. 248-539-9797. We also have Champ and Chump. Get to some Tiger stuff today at 11:30. But in the meantime, back to your phone calls and feedback. Greg is in Dearborn and next. Hello, Greg.
5: Hey, guys. How's it going?
3: What's up?
5: So Champ and Chump, Champ, the NHL playoffs, just the physicality. It's just every game is just a grind. It's just been a lot of fun to watch. And then Chump, Dennis Schroeder. That flop, I mean, what are we doing? Is this soccer? I mean, he didn't even get touched, and I thought he was going to have to go to the ER.
3: I think it was heroic the way he recovered and was able to keep playing, Greg.
5: I thought he was shot with a shotgun. I was worried. I was worried for everyone in the surrounding area.
3: I thought he was hit with a grenade launcher, personally.
4: Oh.
3: Yeah.
5: Possible.
3: You know what, though? I we don't know. I've never been hit in the shoulder and had it affect my throat. It could be that he has a different physiological makeup, that when he gets hit in the shoulder, it affects his throat.
4: Well, when the officials review it, and then they basically call him out for him, and they have to call, it's still a foul because it was a foul on the play, but it clearly didn't hit him in the throat. Jackass.
3: Look, I chumped Oklahoma City, their entire team, for the... It's like synchronized flopping now. Douglas,
4: it's a buy-in.
3: From an unnamed texter, Douglas, it's not that deep, bro. There's no reason to panic. Win one game on the road, and the Pistons are in cruise control. Then he writes, lose today, and that's it. I think he means the whole different deal. Justin in Newport says, the reason I feel good about today is the last game, Cleveland had to come out with their best shot, and they did. They went up by 17, and the Pistons still had a shot to win. Cleveland did that both games in Detroit, but I feel good about the Pistons against Cleveland. I think the real Harden was in game 1 and 2, not game 3. Anthony Mail Truck, my champ is Paul Reed, deserves more minutes. My chump is JB, needs to give B-ball Paul more minutes. He was the reason for the comeback Saturday. Okay, so just to be clear,

0: He's going to get more minutes in lieu of Duren, because if you're not going to bench Duren, then are you playing Paul Reed and Duren together, which isn't a look they had a whole lot of this year? And if you're going to take away minutes from Duren, I would bet that the Cavs would love that because of their half-court offense trying to execute with Duren as a rim protector. I would bet.
1: It doesn't have to be Duren. It could be Isaiah Stewart. It could be...
0: But is he going to play with Duren? They don't use that lineup. I don't know. Well,
1: Use Stewart and Duren together?
0: They do, but
1: so
0: they don't.
1: Why not use Duren and Paul Reed together?
0: They haven't.
1: They could.
0: They could. I don't know if they're going to debut it here, but... 248-539-9797. More feedback to the Carson Anderson inbox. Pistons and Cavs, huge game tonight, obviously. My champ is Pat Caputo. Pat may have lost the battle, but he won the war. My chump is the water main break. That's from John in Lake Orion. That's rough, man. Certainly, Pat, the tributes all weekend long were awesome. And I saw a Fox 2 put together and felt like everybody was talking about Pat.
1: The Fox 2 one's great. As someone who's a loyal viewer of watching the Sunday Sports Works, it does crack me up watching those guys at the desk. And when Pat would do this every time he was on there, it was like he was waiting all day to deliver his zinger. You know, he had something he was working on all day, and you could see on the face of Dan Miller, because Dan recognizes it's coming. He starts to laugh or smile anyway. They had a clip with John Neal, and Neal was just dying because he knows that Caputo's ready to unleash it. And then Pat does, and he's smiling the whole time while he says it.
0: Yep.
1: He was a beauty.
0: No panic here. The Pistons shot 38% from the field, 13 from three in the first half. That's tough for any team to recover from, and the Pistons almost did it. Game 4 and 5 wins coming up for the Pistons. That's from an unnamed texter. Unnamed texter, Cade's legs were gone in the fourth. Before the first three turnovers in the fourth, he was doing dead leg shuffle, shifting his weight back and forth, chest heaving. Nothing against Cade. He's the best player on the floor, but he's definitely laboring out there at times. That's what I see, and would love to get him some rest, which would have meant closing out Cleveland by winning that game Saturday. It's just a missed opportunity, and they can still, I'm not calling anything impossible here. I'm disappointed that they weren't able to just apply the knockout blow, because then they'd be a zombie Cavs team and you'd have them.
2: The good news is, though, Doug, that would have been series over, they go up 3-0. But the good news is they were down 17 and fought back. Mm-hmm. Like, I think we all knew that the Cleveland Cavaliers were going to give their best shot game three. It's the question was, how would Detroit respond? They responded, man. I mean, they could have just folded up and be like, you know what? This was our game to lose. They had to, they're going to get one at home. This is going to be the one they get. But no, they fought back and took the lead, they tied it. And it was a hell of a fight. It's just disappointing they couldn't close it out.
0: Right there. They were right there. So do they do it tonight? I got a great shot. Hopefully they take care of business and bring a 3-1 series lead home. The series is not lost. Panic would be if I thought that they were in real deep trouble and they're not going to win this series. I just hope we don't look back at game 3 as a massive blown opportunity. That's all. 248-539-9797. Get to some Tiger stuff coming up in a few minutes. Champ and Chump Boats, get them in. We tally them up and put them on our website, who the people select as Champ and Chump of the Weekend. We do that every Tuesday. Let's go to Duke in Ann Arbor. You're next here on 97.1. What's up, Duke?
3: What's up, man? How are you?
0: Good.
3: I kind of just want my chump. I'm going to start off with my chump. It's JB Bickerstaff. I believe the way he handled Cade specifically that game, I feel like he failed Cade. I mean, Joe Johnson on the podcast said it as well. After the Pistons made that comeback, right before Cade had those three turnovers in a row, you could clearly tell he's tired. He's dead tired. You could tell. And I feel like at that moment he should have called a timeout. You call a timeout, give Cade that little rest, he comes back. Because if you notice, once they did call that timeout, he comes in and scores 5 in a row. So I feel like JB failed Cade that game, or just the end of that game specifically.
0: I'd have to go back and see exactly when you wanted the timeout called. Do you remember Like, what had happened?
3: I think it was 2 minutes and 34. I think it was at 2:34.
0: 2:34?
3: When Kansas started turning the ball over.
0: Left in the game?
3: Yeah.
0: Okay, so what, tie
3: right,
0: game?
3: It was right when they made the comeback. I think the game was tied before K-Star
0: started. It was a tie game, and how many timeouts? Did you know how many timeouts they had left?
3: I do not, but okay. I believe he did have a timeout, because eventually he called one. I just believe he just didn't call at the right time.
0: I mean, he may agree with you. The question is, did they have any kind of momentum? Because what you said is the Pistons had come all the way back. And I think you're right. I think they come all the way back. Usually it's the team that comes all the way back doesn't want to stop the game. Usually that's the team that wants to keep playing. Now, maybe you foresaw that it was going to happen, that they were a team that came all the way back and tied it and should have called the timeout after they tied it. But am I wrong? It's usually the team that gave up the lead that's going to take the timeout. Now, was it obvious to him that Cade was gassed? It might have been.
1: Well, that's the thing.
0: It's hard for me to know because the specifics, I'm sorry to interrupt, but the specifics of the situation, how many timeouts they had left, matters. So, I don't know.
1: Well, there's nothing wrong with calling a timeout if you see that your team is gassed.
0: Yes.
1: Nothing wrong with that.
0: 248-539-9797. It's Carson Anderson, 97.1.
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6: Who was reporting that, Scott, if you don't mind me asking?
7: Ryan Karche, who is the USC beat writer for the LA Times.
6: Yeah.
7: It's been commented on by Nicole Auerbach as well.
6: Okay.
7: Says that USC and Notre Dame are in active discussions to resume their storied rivalry series, a source tells the LA Times.
6: Okay. That's great. I love all rivalries preserved.
7: Nicole Auerbach's addition to that was that she's been told that these conversations between USC and Notre Dame technically never stopped.
6: Okay, good. College Football Kings over the weekend tweeted out the following. Today marks the halfway point of the college football offseason. The 2025 season ended 111 days ago. 2026 starts in 111 days. That was yesterday. So we've moved past the tipping point and start downhill towards college football. Yay. All right, Tigers. What the hell, man? Can anybody stay healthy?
7: Well, Kerry Carpenter, the latest one to go out after crashing into the wall, and now he's got an AC joint injury that I don't know how serious it is, but he's on the IL.
6: Mm-hmm.
7: I hate to say it this way, but it's not like he was doing a whole lot for the Tigers anyway at this point, right? He's struggling. Like a lot of the Tigers are struggling at the plate. But it feels like he hit all his home runs the first 2 weeks of the season or first 3 weeks of the season and has done very little since then. It's kind of disturbing to see how far off he's come. You know, Torkelson hasn't found his stroke again after hitting, you know, the home runs in five straight games. And the only Tiger, and even McGonagall's come down to mortal levels. He's still doing way better than most.
6: Right.
7: And he's getting on base. It's still this ridiculous clip. But the only guy who's hitting for the Tigers right now is Riley Green. Like Dylan Dingler's been in a slump.
6: So, yeah, I mean, I still think there's more predictable success for Glaber and Carpenter and Javi and guys who are out right now than, you know, Zach Short.
7: But they're going to be starting on Zach Short.
6: Well, I mean, like it. These are they've got emergency break glass, some emergency break glass guys out there.
7: I don't know why Zach Short is still on the roster because McKinstry's back.
6: Well, have you refreshed Twitter? Because I mean, it feels like Zach Short gets released and then re-signed over and
7: over. I understand what they did last week. There was some manipulating of the roster numbers to get him back, but. The real reason that he's here is because, okay, you got an injury to Javi as your shortstop. Fine. Well, McGonagall's your everyday shortstop, and I got McKinstry's healthy again. Why do they need Zach Short? I didn't mind seeing someone like Jace Young in the lineup every once in a while because I feel like he's kind of deserved it. And I love that they gave Gage Workman an opportunity because he absolutely deserves a chance. I'm not. Is he a long-term answer? I don't know.
6: Well, he was killing it down in Toledo.
7: Yeah.
6: He's been a guy that's been on the Tigers' prospect, top 20 prospect list, usually in the teens. Then he got Rule 5'd to the Cubs and then traded to the White Sox, and then the White Sox weren't going to keep him up, so he got returned to Detroit in that weird Rule 5, the way it can work out. And then yesterday, I mean, he was in the same draft as Torque.
7: Yeah, teammates.
6: Out of Arizona State, and Torque had singled and was on base when Workman hit his home run and was there to greet him, the Sun Devil teammates there at home plate. And that COVID draft, have you looked at that COVID draft?
7: Well, it's, what, five players deep?
6: Yeah, but these were the five.
7: Torkelson.
6: Torque. Dingler.
7: Yeah,
6: went
7: right.
6: Second.
7: Out of Ohio State.
6: They had a compensatory pick, which was Daniel Cabrera, which I think is out of baseball. Trey Cruz, Gage Workman, Colt Keith. So they had four. Did all four of those guys play yesterday? Four guys from one draft?
7: Well, Trey Cruz didn't, did he?
6: No.
7: He's not with it. You said.
6: No, it's Torque, Dingler,
7: oh, sorry.
6: Gage Workman, Colt Keith.
7: Yes, all four played in the game yesterday.
6: I mean, I have absolutely no way of saying this, but I'm going to say that's never happened in the history of baseball. That four guys taking the first five rounds of a – I don't know that that's true. I completely made that up. But, yeah, they all played.
7: Yeah,
6: that's weird.
7: I think things are getting real competitive. There's a lot of guys at Toledo that want their opportunity, whether it's, you know, Chase Young, who got that little taste and actually did okay. Now he's back down. You know, Max Clark wants to get up here at some point, but, you know, he's struggled a little bit now at Toledo. He's still hitting reasonably well on the season for his totals, but his last few weeks, not so much. They've got a couple other players down there that are really want to have that opportunity. Max Anderson's now back at Toledo after being injured and then doing some rehab stints at the lower levels. Now he's back at AAA. But Gage Workman, run with it, man. Do what you can.
6: I mean, if he can just step up and timely. I mean, it'd just be a timely thing for him to hit, even if it's not sustainable.
7: He can play anywhere. I mean, he can play in the infield. He can play in the outfield. He's got all that versatility. And meanwhile, you know, it's a shuffling of guys at the bottom of the roster, right? Yeah. Because it's like, okay, is Wenzel Perez, how long are we going to, you know, see Wenzel Perez continue to struggle with the Tigers this year?
6: Mm-hmm.
7: You were great last year for this team, did some nice things, but it's in baseball, it's what have you done for me lately, particularly if you're not one of the top 10 guys on the roster, you know, you're expendable. There are other guys knocking on the door that want their opportunity. I like what I see out of Hau-Yu Lee. I like how he's got the ability to hit the all field.
6: He's an interesting player. He's
7: got some interesting power. I don't know if any of these guys are long-term solutions, but do they deserve to get more playing time now, or do they deserve to at least get the opportunity? And I think Hau-Yu Lee is running with it. I hope Gage Workman can run with it.
6: Hau-Yu Lee's got that look of that, you know, when you talk about the look test, I would look at him and go, no. Unless that's all muscle. Unless he's just this little ball of muscle. But he's, you know, he tripled yesterday, and he's an intriguing player. And that was, we did track it back, that was a Michael Lorenzen deal when Hau-Yu Lee, I think, was at single A. And the Tigers saw something projectable, and here he is, which is great if he can help out.
7: But they need the regulars to step it up again. They need Dingler to be, I mean, Dingler had a big hit last night, but they need him to be more consistent again. Torkelson's got to find the stroke again.
6: Mm-hmm.
7: It can't just be Riley Green getting on base two or three times a night, which is crazy. His on-base percentage over the last, like, 4 weeks of the season, it's like 460.
6: Not bad.
7: Yeah.
6: In the meantime, I saw, like, a lot of criticism coming out over Scott Harris over this, and I'm like, how
7: over what?
6: Over the struggles they're having in spite of the injuries. Well, what I've seen is, you know, he didn't do anything in the off season, and I'm like, well, okay, you might not like Framber, and you might not like Kenley Jansen, but that's not doing anything. If you don't like the players, that's one thing. They have the highest payroll in the history of the organization right now, and they did signed a closer and signed a starter. And you could say, well, I don't like those guys. Okay, that's different than not doing anything.
7: Well, Framber Valdez has been great in, I think it's five of his eight starts, been good in one other start, and been horrible in two of the starts.
6: Yeah.
7: So if it's going to be a 70% hit rate with him or a 60% hit rate with him being great, that's really good. Kenley Jansen has been hit or miss, but much more close to the 50% mark, but last night was great.
6: Sometimes when you need a guy to step up and they don't, and like Framber, his last start when they had to get him out there, they needed him to step
7: that
6: up,
7: was a
6: and
7: tough
6: he didn't.
7: Situation, yeah.
6: And then he doubled down and got himself suspended. It made it even worse, and that sucks. Okay, it's great when you step up, and it sucks when you don't. he made a bad situation worse by throwing at a guy and getting himself. And even if they were, you know, looking into his glove and all that, and this is the game policing itself, it hurts. And it cranks up the intensity and the pressure on Framber Valdez to be better when he comes back. I feel like people have given up, but they shouldn't, because the division's terrible. It just is. The Tigers are a game and a half out, three games under 500, and a game and a half out of first. And if you're going to tell me they stay this distance or around this distance back and stay in this thing and start getting guys back, although it doesn't look like JV's coming back anytime soon.
7: Well, that's not true. He'll be back at the end of May.
6: Well, I guess he got transferred the 60-day DL.
7: It was a procedural thing because of trying to manipulate people that are able to get back onto the roster. What A.J. Hinch said was there was no setback at all with him. He's going to go through the progressions just as he has been. He's fine, but they needed to make this
6: I thought it was going to be quicker than this.
7: Well, we thought initially, yeah. Sure. But this isn't changing timeline from what last week when we got the good news on JV last week. None of this has changed.
6: Well, I mean, I just keep going back to at his age. Who knows? I'm crossing my fingers.
7: I still, he's good in the second half of the season.
6: Yeah. 248-539-9797. Champ and Chump, let's get him in. In the meantime, an MLB insider talks about what the Tigers may do, and it could surprise you. We'll get to that today at 11:50. And does the Scooble injury really impact his free agency? Apparently some MLB insiders think so, and the result might shock you. We'll get to that in the noon hour here on 97.1.
7: I got to tell you, yesterday I was out walking the dog. It's not a euphemism. I was actually walking a dog. And we started on my own lawn. I couldn't believe how green and lush it was on the side of my house. 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
6: So Bob Nightingale, USA Today, did a story about five teams to watch early in this major league season whose seasons haven't gone the way that they expect. Executives weigh in on wild scenarios. One of the teams is the Detroit Tigers. And what he says about the Tigers, you know, he talks about the Scooble thing and how they ask for trade offers in the winter, and we're willing to listen, but then double down and sign Framber Valdez to a contract. But given all the injuries and the fact that they finally got a win with Scooble on the IL, the first one came yesterday, you know, he wrote a little bit about what's going on here. He said, if the Tigers somehow fall out of the race, look out. The Tigers would have the most marquee player on the trade block with Scooble since the San Diego Padres traded Juan Soto to the Yankees. The question is, how much could the Tigers get for Scooble, who has now had three arm surgeries in his career and is earning $32 million and certainly will be seeking a free agent contract exceeding $400 million. The Tigers would need Scooble to look like the Scooble pre-surgery, or at least back on the mound and pitching in games to get the value they need in return. Then again, if Scooble is back pitching like himself again in July, it's hard to believe the Tigers will be out of the race at the trade deadline. One GM said, I just think they have too much money invested in this team to give up. I just can't see them moving Scooble. They're into this so deep. The division keeps this interesting in that they just have to stay within striking distance. And then, yes, if Scooble comes back pitching well and is healthy and is out there doing workhorse things, well, then they'll probably start winning again, in which case you don't really pull the plug. Like, it's hard to see these aligning where it makes sense to trade him. The only way it makes sense is if by the time he comes back, they're 13 games out of first.
7: Yeah, I agree with you. I mean, if they were going to trade him, they should have traded him in the offseason. They didn't. They're riding it out. And you're 100% right. Until this team is ruled out of a legitimate playoff rush, Tarek Skubal's on this team and likely to propel this team into the playoffs, and hopefully they can go far in the playoffs. They're going to need way more than just Tarek Skubal to do that, but yeah, that's where it's at. I don't see them making any effort to move him otherwise.
6: Well, I don't know if they'll make an effort. The question is, if he comes back and is pitching well, do the calls come in, and how ridiculous would the offers have to be for them to move him if he's pitching well? They'd have to be pretty insane. And, you know, they put the bat signal out in the wintertime and didn't get any insane offers. I don't know if an arm injury later they would do it, especially after they've invested in this team to try to win now.
7: Well, at least the injury to the arm wasn't tendon-related. It was loose bodies, and apparently it was loose body. Just one bone fragment that they moved out.
6: Boris out there telling people he's going to be fine?
7: Well, I'm guessing Boris is the one that leaked the whole story and says he's going to be back sooner than you think. But if that's all legit, if it is fact that he comes back sooner than we all thought, and it was literally just one little bone spur, then there's no reason to think that that anything else is going to go south.
6: Yeah. Let's hope so. In the meantime, does it affect his free agent contract? We'll get to that in the noon hour here on Carson Anderson on 97.1. The other thing is the Lions, it is announced that they will be in Germany on November the 13th. Germany on November the 13th. So if people are planning on going, you can book your trips now. I don't know if Herod Shabbat had it in the update. Between like $800 and $1,500, you can get a round-trip flight to Frankfurt. They're in Frankfurt, right, Kang? Frankfurt?
13: Munich, and it's November 15th.
6: Okay, November 15th. What did I say? Did I not 13th. Say November? Okay, November 15th. My bad. It's going to be a 9:30 a.m. game. And so if you want to go, do you imagine they'll get a lot of people going over there for that?
7: I don't know if there'd be a ton of people that go over to watch it, but and it's in November, too, so I don't know.
6: When I start thinking about European countries I'd like to visit, Germany's high on the list. I hear great things about Germany.
7: Been there. I was there for several days.
6: I was there very briefly in the 80s on our way through Europe. One night in Munich, I think, is all we got.
7: I spent one night in Munich, one night in Frankfurt, a day in Heidelberg. Yeah.
6: Do you have fond memories?
7: I loved it, but I was also, you know, 16.
6: Yeah.
7: And had a blast. It was awesome. It's a historical. I mean, there were so many things that we saw in Germany that were eye-opening and also fun.
6: But if you had any European country, you can go visit. Free trip. Just choose your country. What would you choose?
7: Sweden.
6: Would you choose Sweden?
7: Yeah.
6: And you've never been there?
7: No. I had an opportunity years ago. I was actually just telling my mom this yesterday. I had a great opportunity to go years ago. A friend of mine was working, and the company sent him to Sweden for like a year and gave him this ridiculous stipend. He had this amazing place all to himself, and a couple of my buddies were going to go over to see him. They're like, hey, come with us. I'm like, I can't. And I just bailed on it. Didn't go. And I regret it because it would have been a great week to spend out there. I've got relatives there. Would have been a lot of fun to go.
6: I feel like I'd probably end up choosing the least exotic locale, but I think I'd have the most fun, and that is in England. But, you know, it'd be England, Spain, or Germany.
7: There's a lot I'd like to still – I spent a week in Europe as a 16-year-old. It was Germany, Austria, and Switzerland. Switzerland was amazing, and our day in Austria was great. I'd like to go another time to do a lot of the same things you did. I have no desire to go France.
6: None.
7: But Spain, yes.
6: I shouldn't
7: England,
6: say none.
7: Ireland.
6: The Tour de France interests me as an event. I want to, because whenever it's on in the summer, maybe it's because there's nothing else going on. You know, I always pop one of these TVs on the tour, and I like looking at the French countryside, but I wouldn't want to go to Paris. I'd want to get out of Paris and go around. But that's way down the list. It'd be Germany, Spain, or England, and I'd probably go to England, and it's kind of, but I know I'd enjoy myself. I know there'd be things there I'd want to see.
7: Oh, I think England would be fantastic.
6: Kang, one European country, all expenses paid. What would you choose?
13: Probably Italy, Greece. Like, Germany's like last on my list. So I was laughing when you said it. Yeah, I have zero interest in Germany. Sweden's a good one, Gator. Like, yeah, it's so many other countries I'd rather go to.
7: Iceland. I'd like to go to Iceland. Yeah, that's great.
6: So if as I narrow it down, I'd say London. You'd say Sweden. Kang,
13: I'd say Italy.
6: Italy. Kenny, what about you? All expenses.
7: England is what you would say.
6: What'd I say?
7: London.
6: Did I say London? All right, my bad. All expenses paid trip to one European country. What would it be?
14: I would say Ireland, probably. I want to try an original Guinness. That's really the only reason.
7: Is that it? Just to have
6: going there for a beer.
14: Yes.
13: He's going to go to the local 7-Eleven and get the Guinness.
14: And then I'll turn around and go home.
6: Yeah. Is it any different?
14: I hear it's a lot different.
7: I don't know. I thought that the like real authentic Irish pubs here do it the exact way that you're supposed to do it. I don't know. What about, are you going to be okay if they don't have captain?
14: I'll be all right.
7: Okay.
14: I'll be fine.
6: All right. So we got four different countries. We got Sweden, England, Italy, and Ireland. We should have done a draft. European countries to go visit.
7: Take it back and forth. Yeah. There's a lot. There's a lot to see.
6: Yep.
7: And for different reasons. You know, I feel like each country has its own reason to go. Would you want to go to Portugal?
6: Yeah. Yeah. I think you start getting to Spain and Portugal, and then I feel like there's mystery and there's excitement. Stuff, there's, you know, it feels like the wildest stories come out of Spain and Portugal from my friends who went.
7: Working your way east. I'm interested there.
6: Yeah.
7: Greece is interesting.
6: Ireland is, I did spend 2 months in Ireland. My dad got sent there for work, and we spent 2 months one summer in Ireland. I have one distinct memory. It rained every day. I don't know if we saw the sun for 2 months. It was beautiful, but it was like Seattle. Like, God, this place would be even better if the sun was out.
7: Got to find the right time of the year to go when it doesn't rain.
6: I swear to God, I think my daughter didn't choose the University of Washington because she's like, doesn't it rain here every day?
7: It rains a lot. I'd like to see Scotland, too, which is basically just northern England, right?
6: Yeah, essentially. All right, so let's get back to some Piston stuff. Reporting on Scooble.
7: I'm sure the Scots are real thrilled with me saying that. Sorry.
6: Some reporting on Scooble and how much the contract might get impacted. We'll get to that today at 12:24. I'm not sure how much I believe this, but it's what some GMs are saying about Scooble in the league. We'll get to that at 12:24. Champ and Chump, let's get them in on this Monday. Pistons and Cavs, huge game tonight in Cleveland. It's Carson Anderson, 248-539-9797-971.
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24: I'm Steve Goff. The Tigers got back in the win column in Kansas City yesterday with a 6-3 victory over the Royals. Riley Green was 2-for-3 with a double, and Gage Workman hit his first career home run in the sixth. Tigers get the day off and then head to the Big Apple for a 3-game set with the Mets beginning Tuesday night at 7:10. The Pistons are in Cleveland for game 4 of the NBA Eastern Conference semifinals. Detroit holding on to a 2-1 lead so far. MSU Women's Golf is in Chapel Hill, North Carolina for the NCAA Regionals beginning today at UNC's Finley Golf Club. The Spartans will tee off alongside NC State and High Point as they begin their 3-day 54-hole run. 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
3: 1240, The Ticket.
6: Easy as play Paul Reed more is because it means play Paul Reed for Jalen Duren. You can put Paul Reed on the floor with JD, but they only played 12 minutes together all season long. And the 12 minutes, it did not go well. I can tell you that. In the meantime, if you take JD off the floor, this is why it's not an easy decision for people to just say play Paul Reed more. If you're taking Jalen Duren off the floor, then you're taking away a big part of the Pistons' defensive identity. And if you take off that big part of their defensive identity, I think the Cavs would be thrilled not to have to turn the corner and see JD as a rim protector. But, you know, sometimes you gotta do something the unexpected. So maybe Paul Reed does get more minutes.
7: I don't think you have to do too much different than what you did on Saturday. I think the difference
6: just 10 minutes.
7: Yeah, I think 10 minutes is fine with Paul Reed. I think that's the sweet spot with him. It's where he's really productive. I think what happened on Saturday is they ran into a hot shooting team. They shot 58% from the field. You're not going to lose when you shoot 58% from the field, and Cleveland damn near did. So I don't expect that to happen again. I expect the Pistons to be better defensively, and hopefully that they can finish at the rim a little bit more than what they did on Saturday night, and then they'll take a 3-1 advantage after tonight. But they don't have to do too much different than what happened on Saturday.
6: Well, look, the thing, and my biggest concern about this whole series is I'm worried about Cade wearing down. He did have a triple-double. He did get my champ of the weekend, but he did have those 3 turnovers.
7: Yeah, 8 total.
6: And I think he's starting to look fatigued more and more. And that's why micro finishing off Cleveland, being up 3-0 with a fatigued Cade, is way different than being 2-1. And now Cleveland's got new renewed life coming into this game tonight. Then the Pistons, you know, I hope they can get this win, because it's a total game changer. And the earliest Eastern Conference, if they get this win and we can start, you know, maybe projecting forward, which not counting on them winning the series, but if you did, the earliest the Eastern Conference Finals could start would be Sunday. And if they could win the next two and get Cade a real legitimate rest going into that would be awesome. But their first thing is to win this series, close this series out.
7: Mari Sankofa just tweeted out a quick video, like a 10-second video of the Pistons, the morning shoot-around. Said that Herter and LeVert both listed as questionable, but they are working in the morning shoot-around.
6: Okay.
7: But I didn't realize LeVert was going to be questionable, but he's questionable.
6: Heel contusion, I believe, is what he's got. Something he aggravated in the Game 3. Look, one of the things that happened in Game 3.
7: And Omari writes for the Free Press, just so.
6: Yep. Danis Jenkins didn't have as good a game on the offensive end. He played less minutes, and I think JB kind of got a sense for that. He played 29 minutes in the opener, scored 12 points, had 7 rebounds and 3 assists. Danis Jenkins in Game 2, 26 minutes, 2 of 5 from 3, 14 points, 6 rebounds, 4 assists. Then in Cleveland, 18 minutes, 1 of 5 from the floor, 0 of 3 from 3, 1 rebound, 3 assists. And 3 fouls.
7: And minus 28.
6: And minus 28 in 18 minutes, which is an amazing amount of points for your team to get outscored of it in just 18 minutes.
7: Yeah, we played earlier. There was the cut of Danis Jenkins after Game 2, where he was feeling a little chesty about himself, where he said he doesn't think anybody in the league, and this is confidence, doesn't think that they can keep up with him. Well, Cleveland, I think, listened to that, and they made an effort on Saturday to keep up with him. More importantly, to go past him when he was on defense. Because I think that's what accounts for that minus number more than anything else. He's going to have to come back and be the Danis we saw the previous two games, the first two games in the series, he was great. And we know what he's capable of because we saw that for the last month and a half of the season.
6: Now, apparently Dennis Schroeder has recovered from the blow to the shoulder, which impacted his trachea. And somehow he was able to finish that game out. He is not on the injury report, though.
7: He's not?
6: No. So it's heroic, really, what has happened there.
7: By the way, if you want to see somebody get hit in the throat,
6: yes,
7: watch Wembanyama from yesterday.
6: Okay, I got a question.
7: That's how somebody gets hit in the throat.
6: Were you surprised he got ejected? Because I think people think the league protects its stars.
7: What's that?
6: People think the league protects its stars and they wouldn't throw him out. I'm not saying he didn't deserve it.
7: No, I'm not surprised.
6: I'm saying there are people that are...
7: I understand.
6: Yeah.
7: For the people that think the stars get the star treatment, I think the star treatment comes if he doesn't get suspended. I think that elbow was so vicious and so deliberate that I think if it's a regular season game, he's probably facing a suspension for it. Because it's the playoffs, do they say maybe not? And because it's Wembanyama, do they say absolutely not? That remains to be seen. But yes, he deserved to be ejected from the game, and it doesn't surprise me at all because they review that. And now that they have to review that stuff on the spot,
6: yeah.
7: I mean...
6: It makes it a lot more difficult to protect him.
7: It's pretty transparent right there in the moment. You can't ignore that.
6: Kang, were you surprised a star player got ejected?
4: No, just like Gator said, that was pretty, I mean, especially when you can replay in slow-mo everything, there's just no way they couldn't eject him from the game. The suspension is the real superstar treatment. We'll find out here. I mean, I know the league says history always plays a role in that because if it was Isaiah Stewart, he'd be done for the series.
7: Right.
4: Like seriously, like he'd be, all right, you know, just find a team in Europe because you're not playing here anymore. But since Wemby doesn't have that history and he is a superstar in the league, I doubt they suspend him. But, I mean, man, if it was almost anybody else. But, yeah, he had to be ejected.
6: I mean, and that was like game over. As soon as he got thrown out, all right, that's going to put one to the win column for the Timberwolves. And, I mean, I guess they didn't cruise, but...
4: I understand your thinking, though, Doug, asking the question itself.
6: No, I'm just asking a question because people think the league protects its stars. This is a star that got ejected and essentially gave a win to the Minnesota Timberwolves and tied that series at two. I know people believe in conspiracy, so it was a pretty vicious elbow. Crazy, huh?
7: That was a wild elbow. I mean, that's how you throw one. If you want to get your money's worth, there you go.
6: Yeah.
7: And if you're an official or if you're a player and you want to, you know, claim that you got hit in the throat, that was legit, unlike Schroeder.
6: Yes. 248-539-9797, Champ and Chump. I did chump flopping the Oklahoma City Thunder as they are. It's synchronized flopping. It's a team effort. They all deserve it. And I can't stand that kind of basketball, and I think they're the worst at it. And it's definitely been on display in their series with the Lakers. Your chump of the weekend, Gator, was? I don't know why I started with chump this time.
7: My chump was Wembanyama because he ends up costing his team the game by getting himself thrown out for that vicious elbow.
6: Champ was Cade for the triple-double. In spite of the three turnovers, he's the reason they were able to come back, and he is still just an elite player. And I hope it was I hope it was carelessness, because if it's carelessness at the end of the game, he can correct that. If it's fatigue that's leading to the turnovers, well, I'm not sure, because it's wear and tear. 40 plus minutes might be catching up to him.
7: Well, we've seen him make careless mistakes before with like that. And it's the only knock I have on Cade Cunningham. Everything else, I think he's superb at. But he tends to turn the ball over too much. And what he's done in the postseason is way more than what he did in the regular season. He had cut down his turnovers in the regular season, but now he's committing twice as many turnovers.
6: I champed him. He is leading the chump vote right now.
7: My champ is Gage Workman. Got his call up from the Tigers, kind of an emergency situation because of Cary Carpenter's injury. Had earned a promotion because he'd been killing it at AAA. Comes in the game last night against the Royals. Tigers had lost 5 games in a row. They needed to get the win. Pinch hit performance. He drills a home run, a 2-run shot to right field. His first home run on his first swing as a Tiger. And it ends up being the game-winning runs.
6: Crazy story about a guy who got drafted out of high school, went to Arizona State, got drafted by the Tigers in the fourth round of the COVID draft, goes pro, gets blocked in the organization, gets rule fived by the Cubs, who then trade him to the White Sox. The White Sox aren't going to keep him up all year, so he gets returned to Detroit, finally gets his chance, batting behind Spencer Torkelson, a Arizona State teammate who singled. Workman's first at bat as a Tiger, he yanks it down the right field line and hits a home run and has his college teammate there to give him a hug at home plate. Kind of an awesome moment.
4: He's not a real person. You made up that name, right? Gage Workman?
7: Yeah.
6: Gage,
7: they call him Workman. Tater.
6: And well, Tater's his middle name.
7: Yeah, so they call him Tater.
6: Gage Tater Workman.
4: That's something you make up in MLB The Show. You put the name in and you put Gage. Yeah, let's give him Tater and Workman because I can't think of anything right. else. Like, I don't want to use Smith.
7: Don't want to use Yeoman. Let's use Workman.
4: And then I just slap a number 99 on the jersey because he's not real.
7: The 99, when I saw him
4: he's
7: cross
4: not real.
7: The, I'm like, is that 99? Come on.
4: How do you guys feel about the 99 jersey?
7: I'm not a fan of it for baseball. I love it for the NFL.
4: Well, UC Hassanin changed his number to 99.
7: I did.
4: So we got two 99s in Detroit right now.
6: By the way, Gage Workman's dad, his name was Wid. Did you almost spit up the Gatorade?
7: I'm sorry, his name was what?
6: Workman's father, according to his Wikipedia page, his name was W-I-D-D. Wid Workman. His middle name, Tater, was his grandfather's nickname. So there you go.
7: Wid?
6: Wid Workman.
7: it's
4: not real. Not real.
6: Yeah.
7: Well, it's Wikipedia, so it's of course it's real.
4: Oh yeah. I'm sorry, I didn't hear that part.
6: Yeah.
4: The internet.
6: Wid Workman. And Tater. Wid and Tater Workman. There you go. 248-539-9797. Okay. Interesting story today about Scooble and free agency. And some people in the game are talking about something that could go down with this. You might find hard to believe. We'll get to that today at 12:24. Plus, we'll take your Piston calls, your champ and jump votes, 248-539-9797.
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2: Hey, it's Mike Valeni from Valeni and Rico. 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
3: Couple things here. Somebody asked, what is the Rule 5 draft? And it's one of baseball's interesting rules. Essentially, they've set up a system that if you're a minor leaguer, and let's say throughout the Miguel Cabrera era, you were a first baseman at AAA for the Tigers, and you were really, really good, but you weren't going to get called up because Miggy was there, and you couldn't play any other position or whatever. They have something called the Rule 5 draft for players that have been in the minors for a certain period of time.
4: Without being on the 40-man roster.
3: Without being on the 40-man roster, which is how you get called up. So you're not even, like, on deck to get called up. That other teams can select you if they've got a spot. They have this Rule 5 draft. They can select you if they've got a spot on their major league roster for you. So you have to be on the 25-man roster. So you have to basically take up a roster spot for an entire season. So the Tigers got, who did they do that? Akil Baddoo was a Rule 5 guy who they took from Minnesota and stayed with the Tigers the entire season. Gage Workman qualified for the Rule 5 draft back in 2024. I think it was 2024. Yeah. And the Cubs took him in the Rule 5 draft. And you can be traded. He got traded to the White Sox in late April, and he had some at-bats with the White Sox. But then what happens if they decide, you know what, it's not worth it, we're not going to keep this guy with a roster spot all season long, you get returned to the original club that you got selected from. That's what happened with Workman.
4: It was 2025 when he was that season, the 2025 season that he was with the
3: Cubs.
4: It
3: was the 2024 draft, yes. And so he started the 2025 season because it happens like in December or whatever, whatever the date is of the Rule 5 draft.
4: Victor Reyes was a Rule 5 guy for the Tigers.
3: Yeah.
4: That they had a few years, well, back in 2018. I mean, I feel like this is something where Caputo's listening right now.
3: Yeah. First of all, he's going, well, you missed a couple of details. With all due respect, you don't know what you're talking about.
4: But you don't know what you're talking about, okay? You know, guy's protected, okay? Tigers had to make their decision. They're going to protect Gage Workman or Tyron Lorenzo, okay? You know, they got to make their it's kind of easy.
3: Anyway, that's what the Rule 5 draft is. And he was briefly with another organization. Now, I don't know that he's going to be some solution here. It's a cool story. And it's awesome that he hit a home run yesterday.
4: Yeah, but I mean, in 35 games in Toledo this year, he was hitting .358.
3: Dude, and it was his best.
4: 15 doubles, 4 home runs, 28 RBIs during that time. His OPS was over 1,000.
3: Did you have his entire minor league career in front of you or just the season?
4: I have everything.
3: This is by far his best minor league season, isn't it?
4: In 2024, he spent the whole year in Erie, double-A ball, 126 games. He hit .280 with an .843 OPS, 18 home runs and 89 runs driven in.
3: Okay, there's a reason why he was on the prospect list.
4: Yeah.
3: Usually in the teens.
4: Yep. In 2023, he spent time at Erie and also high-A ball, 100 games total. Hit .239, a .744 OPS. Yeah, I mean, it wasn't, like, spectacular. But this year he has been spectacular and deserved the call-up, and he got the call-up. Good for him. His last year at Arizona State, it doesn't really matter. It was only 17 games. Never mind.
3: That was before COVID.
4: Yeah.
3: All right, so the other thing is somebody else reached out. Yes, Cade is leading Chump of the Weekend. As the voting stands right now, we'll see what happens. I'm not trying to influence the voting.
4: But do you think that's wild?

0: there's certainly room for criticism of the three turnovers. Let's be clear.
1: Well, eight, but three.
0: Late. Three. The reason he's getting it is the three turnovers late. It was the triple double that helped them give him a chance to win the game. Do I think it's appropriate to give him a chump vote? No, I champed him, but I'm just saying.
2: Well, people go
0: as the voting's going right now.
1: People are going to go by what happened over the weekend, you know, and you've got a massive Pistons game, game three on Saturday. Locally, the only other thing you have is the Tigers.
0: Yep.
1: And, I mean, certainly you could have chumped somebody from Friday or Saturday if you wanted to. But people are going with Cade because they were disgusted, apparently, with those turnovers. I wasn't happy with those turnovers.
0: I'm not either.
1: I was pissed because he's so much better than that. And my initial thought was, let somebody else inbound the basketball, particularly if he's that dead dog tired, like you think he was, and I'm not saying
0: I do think he was.
1: If he was that fatigued, then he shouldn't put himself in that position. But I mean, the one that Strus just basically palmed out of the air, that was horrendous.
0: That was frustrating. All right. So story ran on ESPN this morning. Five way too early, 26-27 MLB free agency questions. It's done by Kylie McDaniel on ESPN.com. And there's some interesting stuff in here. Question one is, what will Scoobal's market look like following his third elbow procedure? And I'll read in part what he wrote. And the conclusion on this fascinates me. The first two procedures have already come up when I asked executive scouts and agents to project Scoobal's potential payday over the past 6 months. But now there's another procedure on the 29-year-old's resume. Okay, so I'm going to stop reading from what he wrote there. He's asking what they think the contract's going to look like. GMs and executives, their response was, he's had two arm procedures already.
1: Sure.
0: And now he says, of course, he's had a third. So he writes, the morning the latest surgery was announced, I was texting those same people as part of an industry straw pool on what Scoobal's contract would be. Seven of them got back to me before the news broke. The average of those projections was a 7.7-year contract for $357 million, or just over $46 million per year. Now, obviously, you can't sign a 7.7-year contract.
1: Right.
0: That's the average. So, but $46 million, 7 or 8 years, is what they're projecting this at. The story goes on to say he could land a lower price in free agency due to the renewed durability questions after surgery. Then he concludes thusly. Sources agreed, though, that the chances that Scoobal will go back to the Detroit Tigers on a shorter-term deal with opt-outs is much higher than it was before this injury. Okay, this is interesting. Boris signed that kind of contract for Alex Bregman in Boston. Mm-hmm. Shorter-term contract, but with opt-outs. Sources, so multiple sources think the chances of him doing that in Detroit are, quote, much higher because of this third arm event. How do you feel about that? Short term, what if he signed a 3-year, $150 million contract with a player option to opt out after year one? 248-539-9797. Gator, I want your take on this, and I want the people. How would you feel about that? Is this a chance to take a, does this injury somehow work in the Tigers' favor? Would you be in favor of this? Get to more of your phone calls and feedback on this. Champ and Chump votes, get them in. Piston calls and feedback as well. Carson Anderson, I want your take on this possibility, Gator. Straight ahead here on 97.1.
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2: All right, interesting conclusion in an ESPN story today about Tarek Skubal, where executives around Major League Baseball answering anonymously do believe that the injury is going to impact his contract. And then the story concludes with the following. Sources agree, though, the chances that Skubal will go back to Detroit on a shorter-term deal with opt-outs is much higher than it was before this injury. Look, you know, when a player has an injury, right, I said I'd go to the negotiating table right now to try and see what they are thinking. And sometimes you got to take a risk, but you take a risk to help your affordability that you'll roll the dice here and there. I have gone from thinking this is the final year of Tarek Skubal in Detroit to, wow, this might actually bring him back to Detroit. Scott, how would you feel about a shorter term contract with opt-outs like Bregman had that we're aware of, most aware of that one because that's what he signed in Boston when Detroit was courting him a couple of years ago. And what did he do? He played for 1 year and opted out.
3: Yeah, I think it's interesting to look at it because how do you value pitchers versus position players? Kyle Tucker just signed a monster contract in the offseason. He's getting paid $33 million this year with the Dodgers, but next year it jumps up to nearly $82 million, $30 million of

0: is deferred. And then the last 2 years of the contract are player options at $53.5 million. So I figure what that ended up being, like $60 million on average or something like that, is a crazy total. It's a four-year deal, but it's really a two-year deal with options on the last 2 years. Would Scoobal be willing to sign, or would Boris be willing to advise him to sign a similar deal where the Tigers get Scoobal? It's a four-year deal with opt-outs after two at, say, $55 million a year. And would I do it? I'd probably do it, because if I look at it this way, here's who's coming off the books for the Tigers now after this season. Gleyber Torres, Jack Flaherty are two guys coming off. Same thing with Justin Verlander. He'll be coming off. Those are three significant contracts. If you look at it just in terms of Gleyber Torres, if you're telling me I'm losing Gleyber Torres, but I'm bringing Tarik Skubal back, and that's the money, because Skubal's getting, what, 32 for this year? And then you add the 22 that Gleyber Torres was making, that's 55. They get you right there. So then I'm still saving money, because gone is Justin Verlander, gone is Jack Flaherty, and some other contracts will be gone as well, that you can make that work and still go out and get another significant piece in the offseason if you can find one. The problem is, if you want to help out your offense, the free agent class for position players is nothing special at all. In fact, it's bad. So does it make sense that even you'd be saving money, I guess, and you'd still bring back basically the same guys for next year? We'll see how they compete at the end of the season this year. But I'm open to it, absolutely. The question is, would Scoobal be open to doing that with Detroit? Or would Boris get even more money from somebody else to do a similar deal? Because obviously the Dodgers paid an exorbitant amount of money to get the Kyle Tucker deal done.
1: Well, what he can't do is sign that contract with somebody else now or right before the end of the season. He could do it with Detroit and get some money up front. We've run the gamut with Scoobal calls,
0: yeah,
1: from F this guy to give him whatever he wants. So this is an interesting middle ground where, because of the injury, he might be back at the negotiating table with the Tigers on a prove-it contract. So we'll see. 248-539-9797. Could you imagine if he comes back and he's healthy and they actually get the shorter-term deal, which is one of those, like, dream options, given his age, that we haven't even really thought was possible?
0: Well, that would be the silver lining in having his season disrupted for a couple months here, right, is that, okay, because of that, even though it's a very minor procedure here, mm-hmm, to remove a single loose body is what's been reported, that it's still going under the knife again, and it would have some teams that are scared off by it. And really, has it changed anything at all based on what you were thinking of Scoobal to begin with? He still had the previous two major arm events. This one's not a major arm event, but it's an event. But teams were all about, yeah, I'd like to have him in the offseason, and now they'd shy away from it because of a loose body? Well, okay, if it benefits the Tigers, that's great.
1: 248-539-9797. Let's get back to your phone calls. We go to Phil in Tecumseh. You're on 97.1.
2: Hey, guys. Pleasure to talk to you.
1: Phil!
2: I got a champ, the Detroit Pistons, including Cade Cunningham. Are you kidding me? It's like they took us to the playoffs. There's the only excitement we have tonight, actually. So thank you. And I got to jump ESPN for trying to ram WWE back down our throats again. I thought that was eradicated, actually. But here it comes. And I don't like it. And I don't think it's a sport.
1: I'm intrigued, Phil. And Gator, you and Kang and Kenny, you guys are wrestling guys. Do you want it on ESPN?
0: Not really.
1: No?
0: I mean, no, there are plenty of other places you can park it, but ESPN made a deal, and you know they're in bed with WWE to an extent. I don't know if it's being rammed down our throats. I mean, ESPN's programming during the day, if that's where you think it's getting rammed down your throat, then I get it, but it's not like you're showing matches during the day. They're showing the superstars. They're being interviewed through, what do you call it, the car wash over there?
3: Yeah.
0: That's where you get, I guess, inundated with it.
3: I don't particularly care if it's on ESPN or any other platform, and I think if you're whining about it, then I'm so sorry.
1: Well, I mean, the thing is, if you can get it, if it cuts into your other sports, like that's why you would care. It cuts into your other sports that you want to see covered on ESPN.
0: Well, ESPN made a financial decision. If they think that adding WWE to their schedule is going to get better ratings than, you know, the WNBA or something like that, then so be it. Mm-hmm. I don't know why I picked the WNBA, but I'm just thinking.
1: Could be NHL, could be NBA playoffs.
0: Then that's what they're doing. They're making a business decision. You know, they along with Netflix were the companies that had made that business decision.
4: I mean, my question is, are you getting the non-wrestling fan to pay attention to wrestling? Or because that would be my only point. Like, that would be the point, right? Like, you want to open it up to people that aren't going to watch and advertise it. Because we already know they're in bed with each other. Of course, they paid money. But I know wrestling fans, big wrestling fans, that are, they get turned off by watching these talking heads not even know how to pronounce wrestlers' names correctly. They don't know who they are. They're talking and interviewing them, but they have no idea what they do, what they're asking, things like that. And so they say they don't need that.
1: Yeah.
0: I mean, I don't think people want to tune into SportsCenter and then see a 5-minute segment talk with Seth Rollins about
4: that's what they're kind of getting.
0: Backlash upcoming or whatever. Yeah.
4: First Take, Get Up, whatever. They're all over.
1: 248-539-9797. All right, here's feedback coming into the Carson Anderson inbox. The whole Workman family is made up. They're government spies for sure with those names. So let's recap. According to Wikipedia, Gage Tater Workman, real name, is the son of Wid Workman, W-I-D-D. The middle name Tater is because that's what his grandfather's nickname was. I don't know what his grandfather's actual name was. So it's Tater Workman, his son Wid Workman, and his son Gage Workman. Next text from Sauce and Howe. Garen sheeting the victory tonight. Literally took the Cavaliers' best punch on the road, down 17 at half. Still should have won. Still should have won.
0: Well, it's the NBA, and it's a halftime lead. If it's a third quarter lead, it's different, you know, after three quarters. But with it being 17, you can come back from that. We've obviously seen the Pistons literally come back from that 2 weeks prior. Mm-hmm. And, okay, great. But it's, I don't know, they should have won it. They could have won it without question. I think that there's a couple of statistical anomalies from that game, but I think the number one thing I take out of it is that Cleveland's not going to shoot 58% again. They're not going to be that good. The Pistons can be much better defensively. You know, the final score isn't indicative of how close the game was. It was, you know, a one-point game with seconds to go. So we'll see how it goes tonight. I suspect Cleveland's not going to shoot as well. I think the Pistons are going to play much better D. I think we're going to see a much better version of Jalen Duren tonight. I'm sure he's not feeling good about himself. And hopefully we'll see a better version of Danis Jenkins, because we need Danis Jenkins out there to take some of the burden off of Cade Cunningham.
1: Harry in Garden City says this about Danis. Danis' chestiness is bothersome to me. I get that that's his personality, but I think it actually shows insecurity in his playing ability. Okay, so Danis came out. What game was it where he said he didn't think anybody could guard him, nobody could stay with his quickness? Was that game two or game one?
0: It was after game two.
1: Was it after game two? He got off to a great start in this series. And, you know, when he is at his best, the Pistons are really tough to beat. With him coming off the bench doing Danis things, he was not nearly as effective in game three. And maybe that's the singly can be called out as a reason why they lost that game. In 18 minutes, it went 1-for-5 from the floor, 0-for-3 from three. Did have 3 assists and 1 rebound, but in the other two games, 26 minutes, 14 points, 6 rebounds, 4 assists, shot it well from the floor. That was game two. Game one, 29 minutes, 12 points, 7 rebounds, 3 assists. Like there's really, really, really good Danis. And I mean, if he plays that way in game three, are we even talking about it? Are we talking about the series is over? The Pistons are up 3-0. It might be that simple. It might be that simple. But do you have a problem with Danis coming out and saying what he said after game two?
0: No. I was there, so I saw the whole context of what it was. I thought at the time, though, okay, this could be some fuel for Cleveland if they hear this. But I also know that it is him being confident in his abilities. This guy was undrafted. You know, nobody really gave much thought to Danis Jenkins, and he's had to prove himself at every level. He had to prove it in college. He's had to prove it being undrafted. He's had to prove it in basically just trying to struggle to make somebody's roster. And now here he is, and he's very confident in his abilities. Did he get exposed a little bit on Saturday? I don't know if it was just a bad game for him or if Cleveland was really geared up to go after him because they heard it and they took offense to it. Or if it's just, hey, it's Donovan Mitchell.
1: Right.
0: He's great. He's a phenomenal player.
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1: Big big game tonight, obviously. Pistons and Cavs, 248-539-9797. Monday means Champ and Chump. Get those votes in for Champ and Chump of the weekend. We go to Mark in Flint. You're on 97.1. What's up, Mark?
9: Well, I'm back again to discuss what the shooting of the Pistons. The outside shooting is terrible. Unless these guys get their outside shooting together and utilize the players like Sasser, why aren't they using Sasser? He's a three-point shooter. They don't have Wesley Beasley like they had before. Robinson is sometimey. The other guy is hurt. Watching them compared to OKC, there's no contest. OKC got everybody shoots half-court shots to make up, man. Unless they get better outside shooting, they're toast.
0: Well, they're definitely not on OKC's level, but I don't...
1: They're also not playing OKC right now. They're playing Cleveland. When you say they're toast, do you mean they're not going to beat OKC or they're not going to beat Cleveland?
9: They're not going to beat OKC, and perhaps unless they get some outside shooting, they're not going to beat Cleveland.
0: Yeah. I don't think it is.
9: Cade is overworking himself. This guy is burnt out. They have to wait till Cade get in the game to get some excitement. Come on. During the regular season, the whole bench contributed. Now he only goes maybe 8 deep and maybe 9, and he quits using the bench. What's the problem with this guy?
1: Well, most teams actually do shorten the bench in the postseason.
9: Well, not OKC. OKC uses everybody.
1: OKC's a better team than Detroit, Mark. Did you think otherwise?
9: They're a better team because they utilize the players.
1: Let me be clear here. You think the Pistons roster and Oklahoma City's roster, and I can't stand Oklahoma City, but for a whole other reason, but you think they are equal rosters with similar assets. It's just that JB Bickerstaff.
9: The complete team is not being played. The old bad boys at Isaiah, they used everybody.
1: Okay, but let me be clear here. If they switch coaches, the Pistons would be the favorite to win the whole thing, and Oklahoma City would be in trouble.
9: I think he has enough brains on the bench with the coaching staff that he has. I don't know if he's following their advice or what, but he's not utilizing the team. Sasser has not played at all. We get 1 minute, 2 minutes, and this guy is a three-point shooter. They need outside shooting.
1: So their calling card is defense, and I'm going to guess he doesn't do all the things that they need to justify giving him minutes. Even if he can't hit
9: through. How is he going to work on it if he don't get to play?
1: Practice.
0: Off season. Regular season. Prove it.
9: He's probably doing that too, but he needs to get some game activity. The guy can shoot the ball. So he gets on, he can shoot.
1: All right, Mark, thank you.
0: He likes himself some Marcus Sasser.
1: He really does like Sasser.
0: And he's really concerned about OKC.
1: Which would be a great problem to have. Okay,
0: yeah, I don't think this is the end of the runway for the Pistons. I mean, in terms of what they expect this team to be in the future. This is kind of like step one, step two. They're in step two right now. I don't know how many steps this whole process is going to be to get to the end of the runway, which would be an NBA championship, but I'm not expecting that this year. This is a wonderful jump from what we saw last year, and they're going to keep building on that.
1: So one thing you can't do right now is add a three-point shooter.
0: But they have Marcus Sasser on the bench.
1: They do have Marcus Sasser on the bench. You say, why isn't he playing? Do you think that through all of the feedback they get from Marcus Sasser, that JB has a guy that can play the defensive end of the floor, can facilitate, do all the things, hit those threes, and do everything he asks his players to do, and he's choosing not to play him? Or do you think he shot the ball decent in some of the games he's played, but the truth is he's not close to being a full contributor for this team? What do you think the truth is more like?
0: Probably the latter.
1: Yeah. I mean, I like his stroke. He has shot the ball decent for them.
0: When given an opportunity, yeah.
1: But it doesn't feel as though they are just minutes for Sasser away from being the favorite in the NBA to be able to take down OKC. Hell, then they should be taking care of Cleveland easily if they put Marcus Sasser in. I can't imagine that that's the case.
0: They were 2 minutes away from being up 3-0 in this series. Right?
1: Yep.
0: I don't know if we're going to see Marcus Sasser anytime soon other than mop-up duty. I certainly don't expect to see him coming off the bench in a rotation. But one thing that Bickerstaff has done is that when he has called on guys, they've answered the bell. Like, Ron Holland got a lot of praise after missing a bunch of time in the postseason. When he finally got his chance to play, he got a lot of praise for how well he played defensively and then, you know, knocked down a shot or two. Same thing happened with Paul Reed. You know, people in clamor for Paul Reed. Well, Paul Reed got a chance to play on Saturday and was instant offense, had the 11 points in 9 minutes played. Guys are answering when they're being asked to do something. And the same thing goes with just about everybody else on the roster, too. But how do you get whose minutes are going to pull away?
1: Well, that's always a tough question. Kang, what do you think of that call?
4: Marcus Sasser is not playing. I'm sorry to his uncle that called in, but he's not playing. He's the fourth guard or whatever. You know, he's behind a lot of people. I understand fans are a prisoner of the moment and what they just saw. And what they just saw was the Pistons shoot very poorly, especially in the first half from behind the arc. They came through the second half, which helped, you know, get cut into the lead. But the game before that, they shot 50% from three. Was he calling for Sasser then? No. When you lack shooting, you look for shooting. I get it. We're in the middle of the second round of the playoffs here. Marcus Sasser is not going to be playing. I do agree that he can shoot the ball, but now is not the time to just drop him into a middle of a series that you're up 2-1, by the way. Listen, they have to shoot better. They know that. They have to turn the ball over less. They know that. Playoff series are about adjustments, you know? Cleveland had their run. I'm happy. I'm very actually impressed that the Pistons came back from 17 down to be able to fight back like that. Unfortunately, in crunch time, we had some critical turnovers, and they couldn't hit some shots when they needed to. Cleveland pulled out the win. This is playoff basketball, down 2-1. So, yeah, Duncan Robinson's shooting just fine. Other guys, Tobias, actually, his three-point shots come around. They don't need – I mean, I would love to have Marcus Sasser come off and mention some threes, but you just can't count on that at this point.
1: I'd also be in favor of adding some three-point shooting in the offseason.
4: Oh, yeah. But that's off-season's a long list. Yeah, yep. There's stuff to do.
1: Jerry and Flint, you're next. Hi, Jerry.
0: Jerry,
1: are you there?
16: Yes, hello. This is Jerry from Flint. How you doing?
0: All right, go ahead, Jerry.
16: Yeah, I had to call in. Some of these callers are driving me nuts. I mean, it's playoff basketball, right? I understand. Yeah, I didn't get to watch the game Saturday. It was my daughter's graduation from college. So I didn't get the nuance, but I did see that they were down. They caught up. They had a chance to win it. Cade had three turnovers. I think the subtleties of playoff basketball is about performance, right? And always on the road, role players don't do as good as they do at home. And that obviously showed up, right? And I just think, you know, they're gonna and they shot really well, right? Cleveland did. Wasn't it like
1: 70? Yes, they shot well.
16: Halftime or something? It was ridiculous. So I think things even out. You know, I think they got a good chance, but I agree with you, Doug, that they probably did blow a chance to be that close.
1: Yeah. Yeah, I just hope we don't rue the day that they didn't close that game out. Cleveland shot 68 points.
16: Or it's game seven is a big deal if we're worried about K getting worn down, you know.
1: And that's my concern. Like, that's micro and macro. If they have.
16: But we can't change their strategy that got us here. Cade and Durant in the pick and roll, keep the core there on the floor. You can't, like you say, you can't take Durant off the floor. You're doing them a favor. It's just ridiculous.
1: I think so, too. I think if I'm a Cleveland fan, I'd be thrilled if they gave Paul Reed minutes over Jalen Durant. And people want to play them both together. That's fine, too, but they have barely done that. 12 minutes all year, and they got their offensive net rating was terrible. You could try it, but... Look, I hate what happened at the end of the game Saturday as much as the next guy, but A, I'm not chumping Cade Cunningham for it, or chump at a weekend, and B, I don't know that we're talking about wholesale changes. They are who they are. The Pistons are who they are. They're a defensive-oriented team with a superstar and a bunch of guys who are really good in their roles. And, you know, some of the full-scale changes that people want to make and do this and do that, like... you know, they are who they are. And it's gotten them to where they are. And they're not done yet either. They're not desperate.
0: Some more Marcus Sasser?
1: It's Carson Anderson, 97.1.
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0: All right, I promised the Freddy Frito story. I'll get to it here in the next couple of minutes. I think this is an all-time family trump card that I was not aware of.
1: Wow.
0: Back to your phone calls here in a second. 248-539-9797. Last hour to get Champ and Chump votes in. Who had the best weekend? Who should be called out for having a weekend that stinks? And we tally up the votes, post on our website on Tuesday. The people select this Champ and Chump of the weekend. Let's go to Stan next on 97.1. Hi, Stan.
2: Hey, guys, thanks for taking the call. I only wanted to comment about the Marcus Sasser situation. The reason why he doesn't play is because he's a liability on the defensive end of the floor. Yes, the young man can score, but at 6'1", the way the modern game is played, the way they switch on the opposite end, how can he guard Evan Mobley out on the perimeter? Mobley would just stay in the three-point shooting line and shoot over him.
0: Yeah, I mean,
2: the biggest problem,
0: Stan, there's a reason that he's not getting minutes, and you know, probably if a spot duty appearance, I guess, wouldn't stun me if they need a three at some point. But you know, the caller's implication was that the only difference between Detroit and Oklahoma City was philosophical. It has nothing to do with the roster, and I think it's I don't know if there are two teams in the league that I could think of that are more dissimilar in terms of the way they are built. The Pistons are a toughness rebounding team that wants to get down there and wrestle with you in the mud, and that's not how Oklahoma City plays, and that's not how their players are, you know, how their roster's built.
2: Yeah, I agree, but do you really think Marcus Sasser can rebound at 6'1"?
0: No, I don't want to end up burying Marcus Sasser here because he's like the 12th guy on the roster, but at the end of the day, I think it's more than just, hey, put him in there to shoot. They got to shoot better from the perimeter. And, oh, by the way, their shooter is absolutely stroking it right now.
1: Yeah, but they need
0: more.
1: Who's
0: also
1: than one
0: a bit shooter of a defensive liability.
1: Yes. But, ideally you'd like to have lots of players that can shoot from distance. And
0: be great.
1: Yeah.
0: If everybody could shoot the three.
1: But the Pistons didn't win 60 games this year because they were lighting it up from three-point land.
0: No.
1: So they have to be true to who they are and maybe add to that in the offseason. If they can add to that in the offseason, which they can, do it.
0: Okay. I told you about this at the beginning of the show, yesterday being Mother's Day. And look, unless you're really good and savvy at gift-giving and how to handle these situations, which some guys are, I suppose, there's a little bit of a challenge of survival here of, like, mom is one thing. The wife is what you don't want to screw up. Like, the wife, it's hard, like, mom...
1: Moms are forgiving.
0: Moms are forgiving, and they probably want more time. Just spend time with you, and you know, you do dinner, you take them out to dinner, you go do something they like doing together.
1: As they get older,
0: they don't need stuff, right? Moms.
1: No.
0: Maybe I shouldn't speak for everybody, but when I've screwed up on holidays, it's almost always with the wife. And I early on, it was Mother's Day, and she had mentioned right before Mother's Day that we needed a new frying pan, and I got her a frying pan for Mother's Day, and it went over like a lead balloon. And then we started taking calls. And remember the guy who got the guy who called up said, my dad, you know, when we were young, got my mom a ham. And she unwrapped a ham, and then he told the story, and he goes, and then my dad famously said, well, you like ham, don't you?
1: Yeah.
0: Which led to us. Somehow we'd end the show by saying, enjoy your ham.
1: That was a line from, the home shopping network.
0: Was it? Oh, so that's right. Yes.
1: They would give you a free ham with it.
0: Yeah, we were talking about ham.
1: Enjoy your ham.
0: And then people called up with these terrible gifts that they gave on Mother's Day or Christmas or birthdays or whatever. Growing up in our household, when I was a kid, my family cycled through quite a few used Volvo station wagons. This was my dad's car of choice, and he liked to get them used. We weren't exactly rolling in excess cash, so he was always buying used Volvos.
1: Reliable.
0: They are. But they would break down.
1: Swedish technology.
0: And you had to be very specific mechanics to get to fix them. But, yeah, when I was a kid, our car breaking down was not unusual. I discovered that one year near Christmas, Dad told the story last night. I did not know it. The Volvo was having problems. And what it needed, right before Christmas, they took it in. It needed a new fuel pump. So Dad for Christmas, paid for the repair, got the new fuel pump, asked the repair shop that we were at if he could have the old fuel pump.
1: He didn't wrap it up, did he? He didn't. So what did he do?
0: Dad proceeded to take the old fuel pump, wrap it up,
1: put it
0: under the tree.
1: Oh. Who was a lucky recipient?
0: Mom.
1: Oh.
0: My dad.
1: That's a Christmas gave, I remember.
0: Gave my mom
1: the old fuel pump.
0: The old fuel pump. Said, there, that's the old one. Got the car fixed. Merry Christmas.
1: A lot of thought that goes into that.
0: Now you think back. You wonder, like, how it was growing up and whether or not times were a little bit tough. I think in this case, that might be an example where you know, didn't have a whole lot of excess cash, so here's a fuel pump for Christmas. Even Mom laughed about that last night.
1: Well, it's brilliant.
0: Yep. So, is that better or worse than a frying pan or ham?
1: Oh, I think that's worse, actually.
0: I was like, what'd you get for Mother's Day? The old spark plugs? Did you have those wrapped
1: right,
0: up?
1: Right. Yeah.
0: Here's a tire. Here's we got a, new tires. Here's one of the old tires.
1: I put gas in your car. Here's a receipt.
0: He gave her a fuel pump. Now, what's funny is, as a kid, if she opened it up under the tree, I was there, and I was probably like, oh, yeah. I didn't know.
1: You could have cared less because what you really wanted was your gift. What did I get?
0: Yeah, right.
1: And that's what you're paying attention. A new helmet.
0: Yeah.
1: Awesome.
0: I never got a helmet as a kid.
1: Oh, dear. Oh,
0: but you know what's
1: dare
0: funny?
1: To dream.
0: What's funny is he mentioned that my grandma Karsh was there. So his mom was there
1: when he gave
0: the fuel pump to my mom. And the Christmas that his mom was there, I remember distinctly, I got the old bubble hockey game, but like the one that you could buy back in the day, which was maybe the greatest gift I ever got for Christmas. Not the ones that they have,
1: not the stand-up version,
0: but the ones that used to sit on top of a table that were made out of like metal. They were really, really,
1: probably really awesome. Sharp edges, rust easy.
0: Yeah, sure.
1: Nothing but everything a growing boy needs.
0: So I remember that Christmas specifically because I remember getting that thing and playing with it hours and hours and hours on end.
1: Is it possible that they filmed that Christmas?
0: So it's not possibly filmed. There is possibly a picture where we could see the fuel pump under the tree. And I think that because I know there are pictures from that Christmas with me playing with that rod hockey. I called it rod hockey back then, but that rod hockey game. And so I need to go back and look in the background to see if I can see the fuel pump.
1: Wow.
0: Dad gave Mom a fuel pump.
1: That's amazing.
0: Isn't it great?
1: That is amazing.
0: Yeah. So frying pan wasn't that bad. And quite frankly, neither was the ham.
1: Is there anything you'd like to disclose that you gave for Mother's Day?
0: Yeah. I gave a redundant gift. She had a Theragun, my wife.
1: Yeah.
0: And liked it a lot, and it disappeared. And we were at a friend's house a couple weeks ago, and they had one, and she was loving it. I ordered it immediately.
1: You're killing me. Just stop.
0: And then she found the other one and was using it the other day, and I'm like sitting there with it wrapped already, and I'm like, damn it, it was missing. She loved it, and she found it. So we're returning that and getting something else.
1: Okay.
0: Swing and a miss. Epic fail. You don't like this gift?
1: No, I think it's great. I just don't know if we're talking about, you know, the wife and the Theragun, and she loved it. And, you know, there's a lot of things going on there. It's okay.
0: What am I missing?
1: Well, it's a device. It's a massage
0: device.
1: It's
0: for her back and her shoulder,
1: yes,
0: Scott.
1: Of course it is. Of course it is. I didn't say anything else.
3: We can't get over here behind the glass rod hockey. That's like, no one called it that, dude. No one. Like, you want to come over and play rod hockey? No, not at all. Don't ever call me again.
1: Okay, here's what I'm going to stick up for Doug. Because as I recall from those back in the day, it literally, like, the hockey we see, the bubble hockey you see today,
0: yep.
1: You know, it's... the mechanisms
0: underneath,
1: with
0: underneath.
1: Which, yeah, it's used to whatever, you know, mechanism used to move maneuver the players is much more significant than it was back in the 70s. What was a literal rod.
0: A rod underneath the board. Yeah. You could see it, yeah.
3: I still feel like you should have called it something else.
0: Well, whatever. When you were 8, you probably weren't thinking in terms of those terms.
1: But when you're 11, you're really laughing about it.
0: Carson Anderson, 97.1.
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0: All right, we opened the show and I talked about how I have some concerns about the Pistons not being able to finish off

0: is they need everything they can to go their way. Not finishing them off, I hope they don't rue the day that they weren't able to do it. I also think they're probably, as well as Cleveland did shoot the ball, especially early in that game, I think Cleveland's probably got more pep in their step coming into this game because they feel alive again. They had all the pressure on them in the end of that game three because they knew damn well if they lose it, they're done. And they came through. And credit them. I respect for them. In spite of the Schroeder flop, which was epic. But at the end of this, I just hope we don't rue the day they didn't close it out. You're not as worried as I am.
1: No, I'm not. Because I don't think Cleveland can play at that level offensively again. It's not that they can't win games because, I had the series going seven games, but 58% is very lofty. Shooting damn near 70% in the first half is unheard of, and that's where things were. But the fact is that they got down, and then they came back. Cleveland did. Despite having a 17-point lead, they lost that lead, but they were able to get it back and hold off the Pistons. It was staving season for Cleveland, if you will. And we'll see how it goes tonight, but I suspect the Pistons are going to be much better tonight, and I think the Pistons win this game tonight.
0: Okay, you've also said you think a series is going seven games. So you think they're going to be up 3-1, and Cleveland's going to win the next two.
1: I think it's going to have to close it out in seven. Okay. I hope I'm wrong. I hope I'm dead wrong. I hope that the Pistons win it in five. Nothing would make me happier. But I just, I don't see it. You know, you talk about the play with Schroeder, where he gets fouled, hit on the shoulder, and he mimics as if he was, you know, just
0: struck in the throat.
1: Throat punched, which is wild. The other one that bothered me was the Harden flop after the three-point shot.
0: Yeah.
1: Have you seen that? Like, he drains his three-pointer, and where's Harden? He's lying on the floor. Like, immediately just falls to the ground. That kind of foul baiting is the most annoying thing ever. And I know you bring it up all the time with Oklahoma City and SGA and all that, but it's just, I really wish that the officials would make a stand.
0: I know.
1: And like, yell at the, admonish the player immediately. Like, don't do that.
0: If that play got reviewed with Schroeder from Saturday and resulted in a foul on him, a technical, one shot and the ball for the Pistons, something. So the player got hit in the shoulder, grabbed his neck. He gets a tech for embellishing. Would that make a difference?
1: I think it would.
2: Dude, I don't know if I'm crazy. He got hit in the neck. I don't know what you guys are talking about.
1: He got hit in the shoulder.
2: I just watched it again. I don't. Either way, first of all, he definitely embellished. There's zero doubt about that. I get that. But I think he definitely got hit in the neck. It was just not as hard as he made it seem, which is hilarious to me because he was on the floor asking for a review while he was trying to gasp for air, apparently. But he's like, review that!
0: The biggest part of the contact by far looked to me like it was on the shoulder. And if the arm reaching out kind of brushed his neck, it was... But even then, it looked like it was below the neck.
2: I thought it hit his neck clearly, and I thought Jenkins would have, he definitely would have, I thought, you know, disputed that greatly if he didn't even touch him in the neck, I feel like.
0: Well, it didn't rise to the level of anything other than a common foul.
2: Yeah, it was foul. I just was laughing because Schroeder was asking for a replay while on the ground.
0: Right.
2: His hand goes up immediately like, I'm dying, look at that tape.
0: Eddie, that kind of stuff is so unsightly to me. And the Oklahoma City Thunder, I have no vested interest in that. I just can't stand the way that they play. SGA is ridiculous. I said it looks like parkour, and it looks like he's the leader of the troop.
1: Yeah, I think you said like advanced parkour. I'm like, that's insulting.
2: Hardcore parkour.
0: That's insulting to parkour. The spatial awareness they have, what's around them.
1: So that game tonight is something we haven't discussed. Not that we talked too much about the rest of the league here, but. Is it possible this is LeBron's last game? They're down 3-0 in this series.
0: Well, let me start with this. I hope not. Because when I have watched that series, I have found myself authentically rooting for LeBron and the Lakers.
1: Goodness.
0: That's where I am with OKC.
1: Boy. Wow.
0: When I sit down in front of the TV, I don't make the decision I'm going to root for the Lakers. I just am. And it is an uncomfortable place to be. And the irony is, I'm rooting for LeBron because the other team flops.

0: and embellishes.
1: That's crazy talk.
0: I don't know if I'm the only one here.
1: That's wild.
0: But it feels unnatural. But I always say this. In sports, I don't think you can make decisions, hey, I'm going to root for them. I'm going to just become a big Laker fan or whatever. It has to happen. It's just happened watching that series.
1: Kane, do you think this is it for LeBron?
2: You mean like if he loses or if he's going to lose tonight?
1: Let's say if they lose tonight.
2: If they lose, I think he comes back for one more because I think he wants the attention of the farewell tour. You know what I mean?
1: Like, oh, I know what you mean. Yeah.
2: So I think he wants everyone to know.
0: Call.
2: Yeah, so I don't think he...
1: Does he come back with L.A.?
2: Ooh, now that's a different question. So I think he comes back, and I do think he comes back with L.A. That's where I stand as of today.
1: This could change.
2: Yeah.
1: The fluid situation.
2: But that series has put me in a totally uncomfortable spot, Doug. You're right. I'm in a spot where I don't want to reward OKC for all the flopping because they're already a great team. They don't need to do
0: they
2: all
0: don't
2: the
0: need
2: extra
0: to do
2: stuff. Because SGA is impossible to guard. Either guard him and you get called for a foul, and you don't guard him and he scores 40 on you. He's going to get it either way. But the Lakers, the king of the flop is LeBron.
0: I know.
2: He's like handing off the crown. He's like passing the torch.
0: I mean, there's something. If they lose and that's it for him and a flopping team takes him out, there's something kind of poetic about it for LeBron, but I'm not rooting for it in the moment. I find myself rooting for the Lakers and against Oklahoma City.
2: I want to see them two flop against each other and both get called for a foul.
0: LeBron and SGA run into each other.
2: And they both just run into each other, you know, in air quotes.
0: Fantastic. Yeah, what would happen? The refs would blow whistles. They go to review it.
2: You guys didn't even touch each other.
0: There's no violation resulting in a jump ball. I mean, what would you do?
1: I don't know what you do in that situation, but I'd like to see it.
0: So you're rooting, you find yourself rooting for the Lakers.
2: I want them to make the series longer, I'll say that.
1: There's no Luka.
0: No.
1: I can't root for the Lakers. I can't do it. I'm sorry.
2: That's fine.
1: At the same time, I'm not sure who I want to come out of the other game. Between San Antonio and Minnesota, who's going to give Oklahoma City the tougher test?
0: Well, I'll tell you this. I mean, as much as the flopping stuff bothers us, the winner of this Detroit-Cleveland series gets Brunson.
1: Right.
0: So.
1: Well, Brunson, here's the thing with him, though. He can foul bait when he wants to, but he doesn't always do it. It's a power that some of these guys can always go to and... The ones that show restraint, you can have a little bit more respect for.
0: I don't think SGA knows how to not do it anymore.
1: Right.
2: No, it's part of his game. His DNA now.
1: He starts to dribble sideways, like leaning into the whole way, going east-west on the court.
0: If nothing develops, I'll throw myself to the ground and get a whistle. 248-539-9797. Champ and Chump votes, get him in. Piston fans, how you feeling about tonight's game? I'm concerned about the direction the series is going to go because I'm worried about Cade getting fatigued here.
1: I also have a little concern about, maybe it shouldn't direct it towards you, but I kind of want to. It's not a mean thing. It's just.
0: Okay. All right, well, we'll get to that coming up here on Carson Anderson on 97.1. Hey, I know we just made it through a heck of a weekend, but the party never stops. At Twin Peaks, that's right. You got basketball tonight, huge game, game four. OL's hockey and basketball playoff matchups also, and take advantage of the late night happy hour for those late games. 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
0: My biggest concern is Cade and fatigue. What is your biggest concern about tonight's game? I know you're chesty.
1: I have concerns. I guess my concern is that Jalen Duren is a no-show.
0: Offensively or just all
1: offensively?
0: All
1: around? Okay. I mean, obviously,
0: kind of getting used to it offensively.
1: But yeah, I don't want to get used to it because we get used to seeing 20-10 every night, and I think he's only hit double digits in rebounding a couple times in the 10 playoff games they played. So, I mean, he's better than that. And that's where he has to contribute. He needs to have strong hands. Go up, grab the basketball, and hang on to the damn basketball.
0: Yeah, it's kind of a weird thing.
1: Finish at the rim.
0: There are a whole bunch of times in this series where Duren has gotten the ball in an area that I immediately think it's going to be a dunk, and he doesn't get the ball from where he caught it up to dunk it. He lets it get knocked away. I don't know why that's happening. And it feels like it's happening more in the postseason than it ever happened in the regular season. But just something to pay attention to is, you know, those kinds of careless turnovers. Okay, what's your concern? You think you're concerned? You have a concern about me?
1: It's not really a concern, but I was expecting more of this. And that was before the series began. We talked about who's going to be that guy. Who's going to be that irritant on the floor? And maybe it's because we had the weekend and we haven't really had a whole, I mean, we didn't have a ton of time to talk about this, but Kang and Evan thought for sure that Max Strus was going to be the guy that was going to put you over the edge and you were going to be mentioning it. You've hardly mentioned Max Strus, and I'm like, I'm waiting for Doug to explode on this guy because he is incredibly irritating.
0: I think he's the kind of guy you love having on your team. I think some of the hustle turnovers that he is getting is the kind of thing that we would elevate you and turn you into a hero in Detroit. And, you know, the batting the ball off of Duren's legs to forcing the inbounds pass off the basket support, the steal and layup he got. I mean,
2: don't give Timu Last Samurai any credit for that stuff. That was all self-inflicted by Cade. Just bad, careless, inexcusable turnover by Cade. Instead, we got, you know, 2007 called. They want their man bun back. Am I right, Gator?
1: Yeah, right.
2: This guy.
1: He's a spaz. He's a spaz, old fighting through the screen and then going right to the floor and draws the foul, tries the exact same thing again, and the referee's like, I'm not fouling for this again.
0: So that was a game two maneuver for people who missed it. It was probably the ball was getting inbound, and he came off a screen. And quite frankly, he kind of just dove to the floor and got an offensive foul before the ball was inbounded, so they got a free throw. They went to run the same inbound play, and he did the same thing again, and they didn't fall for it the second time.
1: Game
0: that bothers me more than any of the other stuff, because I think the other stuff he did, Assar does some of that stuff. And I'm just saying, I don't hate Assar.
2: I think Strus grew out the man bun just for the flopping purposes.
1: I mean, there's the man, the hair
2: can fly a little bit more.
1: Yeah,
2: you know,
1: you're right. He's Timu Last Samurai.
0: You're disappointed that I don't hate him.
1: Yeah. I'm getting pissed. Before I was just like, is this concerned? And then now I hear you. And now
0: kind of let me just back up. Hold on. Don't misconstrue this. I don't like any of the Cavs. Okay. But as far as one getting under my skin to the point like Brunson did last year, or Bane was in the first round, he hasn't bothered me as much as those guys have. Wow. He hasn't.
1: Sounds like he's not bothering me at all. And now that's bothering me.
0: Again, you're putting words into my mouth. I don't like any of the Cavs.
1: You can say it doesn't.
0: I don't like Harden and a stupid beard.
1: But does he bother you? Does Strus bother you?
0: Not the way Brunson did a year ago.
1: I'm not comparing to Brunson.
0: I'm talking about my level now. My level of irritant with a player is measured against Brunson and measured against Trae Young.
1: So you don't get irritated unless they pass the level of Brunson or get to the level of Brunson?
0: No, it's just nowhere close to that yet. Maybe it will be.
1: Well,
0: look, I'm sorry I'm letting you down because I don't have the hatred that...
1: I mean, end of the first game one against the Cavs, when Cleveland made a big comeback at the end, it was a large part because of Strus knocking down three-point shots, and I think it was a steal here and there, and drawing fouls, and he's pumping up the couple hundred Cav fans who were right there, and they were very loud. I knew right then, Kang was right. Evan was right. Strus is the guy to despise. And it bothers me that you're not sharing in this right now, that you're not buying into it hook, line, and sinker. You should despise Max Strus, and I don't know why you're not. You're just holding it up to a standard of Brunson. Which, I mean, live in the moment here. You're allowed to hate this guy now.
0: The stuff that you hate him for is the same stuff that I've been spending this entire series praising Assar for doing.
1: And that now that's really annoying. Is it now you're sullying Assar Thompson? You don't have to do that.
0: But Assar's a steal your inbounds pass after a made bucket guy, and that's what Strus is for them.
1: When this is our team, mm-hmm. we're allowed to be homers in some regards, okay? I'm just asking for you to dislike Strus or be honest about it, and your honesty is killing me. I can't believe that you're not disgusted by Strus.
0: I'm sorry.
1: I can't look at you right now.
2: Don't look at him.
1: I don't even want to, Ken.
2: Look at me.
1: I'm making eye contact with you.
2: Yeah, I think he likes him.
1: I think he's is there a way the Pistons can get him next year?
0: Don't like him.
15: Don't say that, dude. That's terrible.
1: Is that not what it sounds like?
2: Sounds like it.
1: And Doug hates when you say it sounds like. But
0: those are the arguments my kids make.
1: It sounds like you love Max Strus. No, it doesn't sound like that, but it certainly sounds like you're not bothered by Strus.
0: Well, not any more than any of the rest of the Cavs.
1: He doesn't even stand out on the Cavs. Are you surprised by that?
2: Yes.
1: I'm not looking at him still.
2: Don't.
0: Well, you don't have to. It's not going to impact the show all that much. But, and so you hate him that much?
2: I think he hates that you don't hate him.
1: No, that's probably more true than
0: okay,
1: that.
0: But
1: I'm very irritated by this guy.
0: Yeah. Do you?
1: When he comes on the floor, I dislike him intensely.
0: Because
1: he's a spaz.
0: Other than the flop.
1: Because he's a spaz.
0: Other than the one flop. Was there another flop that I'm not thinking of? The one on the inbound.
1: Well, the back-to-back flops, by the way. Yes. The same flop.
0: Because that's really where it gets me going. And he doesn't do a lot of that, does he?
1: To me, he doesn't even look like a basketball player.
0: In fact, the guy I've MF'd today is Schroeder more than anybody else because I think he had the epic flop in this series.
1: Well, you can get mad at Schroeder. I'd like to see some kind of emotion out of you, a hatred towards Cleveland
0: in
1: some way.
0: I mean...
2: Anyway,
0: I'm sorry it's not measuring up to some standard that you're setting, but you're not happy with the fact that I talked about Schroeder and not Strus?
1: I really don't like that you liken Strus to Asar Thompson.
2: Yeah, that is
1: below the belt. That is,
2: come on, dude. Strus isn't athletic. That's why he's doing all this spaz stuff.
1: Right.
0: Asar's better. Yeah. But it's the same kind of stuff. The hustle points that we praise Asar for is what Strus has been giving them.
2: What?
0: A lot of the stuff that Strus does, Asar does the same thing. Huh. God, I didn't realize how much you hate Max Strus. Like, where does, in all-time players that you hate, where does he rank?
1: Well, right now he's number one because that's who they're playing right now. I can change next series. Okay. For this series, it's Max Strus.
2: Man, did you like Kwan during the Cleveland series with the Tigers, too? I feel like you're...
0: I wish Kwan was a Tiger.
2: Oh, do you see? Strus? There it is.
1: He wants Strus to be a Piston.
0: Wait, hold on.
1: No, Doug wants Strus to be a Piston.
0: When Kwan was rumored to be tradable last year, all of us talked about getting Kwan.
1: And we said we love Stephen Kwan. It was regular season. Now we're in a postseason. You know what? I hated Stephen Kwan in the postseason.
2: Hated him.
0: Well.
1: This guy doing everything you need to do. Go away.
0: Sorry I let you down, man.
2: Do you celebrate when Strus hits threes?
0: No, I don't. Would you cut it out?
1: I know. It's a legitimate question. It's a very legitimate question.
0: It's the most illegitimate question he's ever asked.
1: Do you wish that Asar was more like Strus?
0: Let me know when you're done with your fake storyline here.
1: Didn't answer the question, did he, Kang?
2: Don't answer that unless you give the right answer.
0: Asar is better than Strus. In fact, Asar is better in many ways than Strus. But Strus hasn't gotten under my skin the way he's gotten under your skin. And the way Bane got under my skin last series and the way Brunson did last year. And on top of that, it was Naylor that we couldn't stand for the...
1: You know, I mean,
0: who's Rocchio? Good God, Rocchio was the worst.
1: Kang, if Doug had simply just started, like, spitting some venom towards, like, James Harden, like, give me something to work with here. That'd be great. Let's talk about Harden and the flopping.
0: I spit venom at Schroeder earlier in the show.
1: It was short-lived. It was like, okay, yeah, he followed through and was pretending like he got, you know, throat punched by Chris Spielman, and he wasn't. But I feel like you need to vent a little bit against Cleveland some way. And you're reluctant to do it because of some high standard about
0: Jalen Brunson. I guess because it isn't authentic as it is for you. You seem to authentically or fabricated this hatred for Strus. I don't have it. Not yet, at least. 248-539-9797. It's Carson Anderson. Last chance to get your champ and chump votes in is right now. You're on 97.1.
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0: So there was big NBA news over the weekend. Obviously, Victor Wembanyama getting thrown out. Now we got news today that Giannis is getting shopped around and that Milwaukee wants to have some clarity before the draft so he could be a star player on the move. And there was the NBA draft lottery, which was, I don't really have any. The Pacers got burned like you wouldn't believe.
1: Oh, my God.
0: In that they had a top four protected pick. That was 50, I guess it was only 54% that it was they were going to get to keep it. So you could believe that. They lost. Their pick came in fifth.
1: But they had, didn't they have the same odds to get the top pick as they were, like, they were one of
0: the
1: three?
0: Yes, they were one of the top three.
1: And they end up getting the number five overall pick, which then screws it because it was top four protected but not top five protected.
0: So the Clippers get it, part of a trade deal that they made earlier. And so the Clippers will pick fifth, and Indiana doesn't have a first-round pick.
1: And the Pistons are fortunate because the pick that they got in the trade was top 20 protected, but this ends up being the 21st overall pick for the Pistons.
0: So ESPN has come out with a mock draft since the draft lottery, and they got A.J. DeBonsa going number one overall to the Washington Wizards. Darren Peterson, the somewhat controversial guard from Kansas, going number two to Utah. Cam Boozer from Duke going number three to Memphis. Other picks of interest, because there's local guys and there is the Pistons pick. Oklahoma City would get Yaks at 12, according to this mock draft. Adai Mara goes 14 to the Charlotte Hornets, according to this mock draft. Morez Johnson goes to San Antonio at 20. And at 21, this is the third mock draft that I've seen this name coming to the Pistons, and I would love it. Bennett Sturts, the guard from Iowa.
1: Oh, yeah. He's the guy that plays like Max Strus, right?

0: No wonder you would love it, Doug.
1: He plays nothing like Max Strus. He's a three-point assassin. He's a really good player. He's a taller player that could get a shot off. But that's the third mock that I've seen Bennett Sturts going to Detroit. And I like it, but that's addressing three-point shooting, which is something that a lot of people out there are screaming the Pistons need. And I'm not against getting more good shooters.
2: Isn't that part of what they did last year when they drafted Chaz Lanier?
1: Yeah, and I wonder where he fits into their future. I wonder what they think about him moving forward.
0: You never have enough shooters, right? So you only need like one of those guys to pan out. Even they've drafted another one, like whether it's Lanier or the new draft pick, anybody would help.
1: Yeah. How would you feel about it, King?
0: Yeah, I mean, like I said, never can have enough shooters to kind of just keep swinging and swinging until, you know, you hit on one. Is there, in your mock draft, Jeremy Fears anywhere?
1: No.
0: Chance he comes back?
1: Yep,
2: there's a great chance he comes back.
1: Elliot Cadeau, same thing. Yeah, they are not going in the first two rounds of this draft. And it is a new thing. People put their names in. They get the evaluation from the league. They go back to college to work on the things they were told they need to work on. And that's what's expected to happen with those. It says here, Sturts helped reaffirm his NBA readiness in March, capping Iowa to a surprise Elite Eight run. While his shooting was streakier than anticipated, he carried a heavy workload and was asked to create for himself far more than he'll need to do in the pros. His ability to navigate ball screens, limit mistakes, and knock down open shots gives him a path to be a useful bench rookie in the right situation despite entering the league as a 23-year-old rookie.
2: Oh, he's 23?
1: Yeah.
2: Oh, forget it.
1: He says in jest. Yes. So tonight, key things tonight, I think a caller put it very astutely earlier, Asar stay out of foul trouble. You've talked about playing better team defense, specifically in the first half where Cleveland was really, really good. But winnable game. Cade can early in this game probably alleviate my fears that he's starting to fatigue a little bit. But you're calling for a big game for Durin.
2: Yeah.
1: Feels like that happens. Somebody does that each game, a big offensive game. But you think tonight's a breakout?
2: Well, I think we've become accustomed to seeing Cade Cunningham and Tobias Harris combine for, 50 points every night. And then Duncan Robinson's been great with his outside shooting.
1: Boy, has he ever.
2: He's been fantastic. I think it's time. It's time to see Jalen Durin bounce back. He's getting a lot of criticism today. He's gotten a lot of criticism throughout the playoffs. It's about time we see the old 20-10 guy come back.
1: You know, it's funny. You talk about how things tend to trend back to the average and how Cleveland has shot the ball so well early in that game that they won't do that again. Were you worried about Duncan having a correction factor?
2: A little bit, yeah. Yeah, I am. And I think I would expect that to happen. I don't think he's going to shoot 60% from three-point land. But with Durin, I expect Durin to make the shots around the rim. He's missed too many shots right there at the cylinder. Whether he's deciding not to dunk it or he spins and tries to put it off the backboard and it just looks bad. I think these shots are going to start going down. And he's going to be more aggressive with it by the cylinder because he needs to. We saw in game three, Evan Mobley took him to school in one play. And it was ugly. Because he came flying through and dunked it and had all the confidence in the world. And Mobley has not been a force at all in this series, like thought that he was going to be. He kind of looked like weak. Well, he came up pretty strong in game three. Can Durin neutralize that again, along with Jared Allen, and just play his game? Be your own guy, man. Be what you were. You've got plenty of sense memory to go back to the 82-game season and recognize you were 20-10. Why do things change now?
1: Champ Cade, the turnovers in game three sucked, but they're not up 2-1 without him. Chump Spencer Torkelson since the fluke streak, 12 games, 7-44, one home run.
2: Yeah, Tork isn't alone with the slumping going on right now. Dylan Dingler's been in a slump, though he hit the ball really hard last night, which was good to see. We're seeing Kevin McGonigal take a little bit of a step back, though he's still getting on base, but he's not hitting the doubles, not hitting it as sharply as we've seen him do, but I'm not worried about McGonigal. I think he'll be just fine. And obviously, Kerry Carpenter was in a major slump too, and then he got hurt on Saturday, and this brings up Gage Workman. I'm not counting on guys being brought up from Toledo to lead this team, but I think it's cool that, see, that guy got his chance because he was killing it with 350 average in 35 games at Toledo.
1: He's not, I mean, he's not a guy that I hadn't heard of.
2: Right.
1: So he was on the radar as a potential player down the road that could help this team. In the 2020 draft, in the first five rounds, the Tigers had four players from that draft. Because it was only a five-round draft because of the COVID. Four players from that five-round draft were on the field yesterday with Spencer Torkelson, Dylan Dingler, Gage Workman, Colt Keith. It's a pretty efficient draft. Now, hopefully all those guys continue to help them win. They did win a game yesterday, which is the ultimate goal, and they haven't done enough of that lately. Beef Stew is a guy I take minutes from. He's a major distraction, as is Holland and LeVert. Cannot shoot, especially threes. This goes for Holland and Assar.
2: Well, Stewart's not getting that many minutes.
1: No.
2: I mean, look at his game log in the last, let's see, he got 9 minutes in game three, 15 in game two, 13 in game one, and 8 minutes in game six and seven, respectively, against Orlando. He's not getting many minutes at all.
0: I feel like Stewart's kind of lost his edge a little bit. Like, he's been neutered by the league as far as don't get a technical, don't get a hard foul, you know, things like that. I think he's going to leave some of that dog again in him and get a technical at this point because the energy doesn't seem like it's there like it was.
1: He walks onto the floor. He's been known to walk on the floor looking like he's trying to foul someone.
0: Yeah.
1: When he's checking into the game. Like, I'm here to do damage. And maybe he's up in his own head because of the way that he's been whistled.
0: The edge that he had been playing with, I feel like isn't there like it was. And then maybe, and because he doesn't want to be a distraction like that one text said, though, like he is, because I don't think he's a distraction at all. He's actually been turning the other cheek when something happens. He's not arguing, you know, and he's not, I don't know. I think he had like the one game against Orlando that he really brought the energy. But other than that, I don't remember him being significant.
1: Yeah, well.
2: Maybe it's injury related.
1: Maybe it's just a simple case that they got some players that are pretty good that just need to play better.
2: Well, without question.
1: We do all the
2: I think it goes
1: hand-wringing, but.
2: Every team that's not playing as well as you want them to, that's the number one
1: reason.
2: You
1: can play better.
2: You can play better, right?
1: Play better, damn it. Rico Beard has walked into the studio and joins us now. What's up, man?
3: Not much, guys. What's happening?
1: Well, you know.
3: Is there anything you trust less than the NBA draft lottery?
1: Oh, I trust it.
3: You trust it?
1: Yeah.
3: Really?
1: Yeah, I don't think people would, like, risk prison.
3: How are you going to risk prison for rigging the lottery?
1: It's I think if you rig the lottery, it's fraud.
3: It's your league. It's like Monopoly Night at the Karsh House.
1: Well, I don't
3: go to jail.
1: Okay, so obviously you don't trust it.
3: No. Is this,
1: I think you'd get in some big trouble if you were rigging the lottery.
3: Okay.
1: Do you don't trust it, huh?
3: I don't.
1: Why did they want the first pick to go to Washington?
3: I don't know. I mean, I'm just saying, it's like you look at poor, you know, Indiana just went out there and tried, didn't win, and your reward, you get nothing.
2: Well, but as Doug pointed out, it was a 46% chance that they were going to end up with the fifth pick. So it's almost, you know, that 50-50 mark. I mean, I'd like to hear more.
1: You obviously got a conspiracy theory.
3: Oh, no. It's just like when the Pistons were the worst team ever, and they always got screwed.
1: Have a great show. Stay safe, everyone, and treat each other with respect. Carson Anderson, 97.1.
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2: Welcome one and all on a Monday. We are back at it. Let's, Rico, we've got to handle something before we get to the business. Because we're going to get to the Tigers. I've got a way to fix the NBA lottery. And then, obviously, Pistons game four. We'll talk about that in the 5 o'clock. But we are going to start with something because we have a man issue that needs to be handled. Now, I will tell you, David Hull made us all very sad. I was in a good mood. Very nice weekend. Hope everyone had a lovely Mother's Day. Look, David's like, hey, how was your weekend? And I told him, it's smoker season. Oh. We were able to get outside. It was in the 60s. And I go, you know what? It's time.
3: Yeah.
2: And then I began talking, and I could just, David's face and general tone sank like the Tigers in the standings.
3: Oh, boy.
2: And I went, dude, what is your deal? And David, I'm not going to misquote you. You went, Mike, I have to be honest. I think I'm done.
3: Wait, David, you didn't have a good weekend? I mean, it was great weather. It rained for a little bit, but thanks to the Knicks, I got to go out and do a lot of stuff on Saturday, Sunday, because Lord knows that game was over like that.
2: Whoops. No, no. David was upset that I got to barbecue or I got to use my smoker. And then David did what, and again, I'm not telling you you're wrong. I'm just making a statement of fact. You chose to, you know, keep playing wet the whistle and popping out kids left and right. Brother.
3: What?
2: David, all these dudes with kids, all they do is complain about their kids. And I'm like, well, dude, I didn't have them for a reason. I can't help you. Well, I don't know how you put the kid back in there. That's not how this game works.
15: Well, see, this is probably the second out of the third weekend I've talked to either of you on a Monday, getting prepared. And Rico a few weeks ago was, yeah, you know, I put this in the smoker and I did this weekend. I'm like, oh, that's great. That's wonderful.
2: See how patronizing
15: talk to Mike today.
3: The pork burnt ends.
2: Yes, that's right.
3: Pork belly burnt ends.
15: And so I talked to Mike and I'm like, oh, how was your weekend? And gets to that. And I'm like, that's wonderful. And I'm stuck here.
2: David, let me
3: great beef ribs, by the way.
2: I want to add to it. Rico, master. You know, sometimes when you cook, or you barbecue, or you smoke, where it just, everything goes right, and mm-hmm. you're like, okay, I better savor this, because mm-hmm. this is not how it normally. David, when I tell you they weren't good, they were great. Does that make you feel worse?
15: It actually does.
2: Good.
15: Yes, it does make you feel worse.
2: No, keep being sad. Yeah. I need more of this.
3: And David, I know you don't eat pork, but you would have loved the pork belly burnt ends. You would have given it up for a day.
15: It's just a stage in my life where I realize I absolutely love my kids. Let me say this again.
3: Oh boy,
15: I love my kids.
2: Right, right. Kenny's not racist, but
15: going to event after event, Saturday all the way to the end of my Sunday, I have no time to use my griddle. I have no time to use my grill. I am done. I think I'm going to sell it.
2: You should.
15: I'm done.
2: The Blackstone is more like a tombstone. It marks the end of you. You have nothing.
3: David, no. You can't sell it.
15: So excited when I got it, man.
2: Hand down, man down. This happened to my brother-in-law. Superb father. Much like David. Oh, he's got all the toys. He's got the Blackstone. He's got a smoker. He's got a grill. You know what he uses? None of them. The only thing he's using is a microwave. So here's my thing. David, I don't possess the answer.
3: Cooking dino nuggets.
2: Oh, yeah. Poor Rip. Oh, yeah. It's dino nuggets. There ain't nothing there.
3: Oh, really?
15: And the air fryer gets used all the time.
2: But here's the thing.
3: If Rip can't do this, David, I have no faith
2: in you. But this is where we need to put the bat signal out there before we get to the Tigers at 3. I'm being serious. David needs your help. Married men with children. Help this man. How does he reclaim any level of barbecue time?
3: I got it, David.
2: Start a new life in Mexico.
3: No. Your oldest two are how old?
15: 15 and 13.
3: Perfect.
2: God, you're old.
3: No. I am. This is perfect. It's how my love started. My old man would go out on the grill and say, all right, I'm going to teach you some stuff today. Hey, I'm trying to help you out here.
15: So what are you telling me? Have them do it? I didn't play that.
2: No.
15: He played that.
3: No, I'm saying you get to cook, but you're also teaching them what to do.
15: But I'm out at their events.
2: There it is.
15: I'm not home.
2: It's youth.
15: To teach them.
2: Youth sports is the death of this country.
3: Home.
15: Yes. I'm not home. I am driving Miss Daisy is what I'm doing.
2: Yeah, on to the Piggly Wiggly.
3: And Kenny, I'm sorry. Sorry, Dad didn't teach me how to use a hot dog roller. So
2: No. Here. Now, listen, Kenny can't participate because where he lives, he can't have a grill. This is not
1: it's not allowed on the property.
2: Right. It's not a
15: Kenny issue. I'm saying this comes back to what has destroyed men nationwide, youth sports. How about yesterday? My nephew had a game on Mother's Day.
3: What?
15: Yep. Dude, these people are Satan. These youth sports leagues are satanic.
3: Their uniforms were pink for mom?
15: I don't know. But
3: wow.
15: Can we get some help for David? Because, David, I don't have your answer, pal. And I didn't say what I – you asked me, how was your weekend? What'd you do for Mother's Day for your mom? I told you, and it brought you infinite sorrow. I don't know what I can do there. Not answer the question?
2: There was nothing you could have done, Nate.
15: What could I have answered?
2: You just heard my voice go down like, oh, great.
3: You know what? If you could hold off for one more year, David.
15: Can we talk about the bark on these beef ribs? Go ahead.
3: The oldest is old enough to drive his brother.
2: He will be.
3: So if you could hold off for one more year and not sell it, and then now it's the older child's, it's his responsibility. But get your brothers everywhere.
2: But I got to be a father. I still have to go.
3: Why?
2: I have to support.
3: Why?
2: Teach.
3: What's the difference what's the difference between the games this year and 3 years ago?
2: Well,
3: exactly.
2: I don't know.
3: Exactly.
2: I have a big one.
3: There's no difference. So if you miss one, that's okay. It's not like you've never gone.
15: David, can I just offer something? And again, I understand I don't have kids, so this may rub people the wrong way. I'm not trying to be provocative. But if you go to a good amount of your kids' games, isn't that good enough? Like, no disrespect, you're not raising a MAC-2 guard. Like, 99% of these kids don't go pro.
2: Well, here's the thing.
15: In anything.
3: That would be a great commercial.
15: I'm just like, why can't you just go to every three?
2: Well, the only chance I get to go to games is the weekend. I can't go to anything during the week.
3: Why? Aren't they in school?
2: Well, they have things during the week. Games during the week, track, meets during the week, all this other stuff.
15: Can we get somebody from the crowd to help?
2: I'm stuck.
15: I'm not qualified to help this guy, but he makes me sad. That's really how we start the show today. We'll get to Tigers and Pistons later. David made us all sad. People, if you got kids in youth sports, David's ready to sell all of his barbecue equipment. He has no time.
3: Bro, that bark on your beef ribs,
15: that's legit. Dude, I'm telling you, no rap. David knows all about no rap. But the point is, no rap.
3: You know, yes.
15: David never raps. We know that.
2: Which is why I'm in this situation.
15: Yeah. But it's all, I'm telling you, it is just the classic Texas season.
3: I've
15: been
3: researching that, and I'm glad you tried it.
15: But you just got to be patient, which I'm not. But you just got to go.
3: See, I am, but yeah.
15: You'll be fine.
3: Mike's yelling at the microwave. Minute rice. Come on. 45 seconds. Let's go.
15: 248-539-9797. Can we get some self-respecting men to call up and help this fallen man? David is ready to liquidate all grilling items because he simply can't use it. Ute Sports. How do you balance it? Is there a cheat code? Like, are you a bad parent if you just go to half your kids' games? Half. In the NBA, if you shoot 40% from three, you're Steph Curry.
3: Or, you know what? No.
15: Why can't 50% be the good marker of a dad?
3: Or, Mike, maybe you just go NBA using that. Go the load management schedule.
15: I like that.
3: You make it to 65 games
15: no
3: out of 82.
15: For David.
3: Right. If you can go 65 games, right, you'd be okay.
15: Like, what?
3: Enough that you know who the good kids on the team are. You know who the bad kids on the team are. You know who the good teams are going to play are.
15: And, David, you know in your heart if your kids are good enough or not. So why don't we just have that conversation? You've had the other one with them. You should have this one, too. Not the one about boobies. The one about you're not going pro. So why don't we pursue something more realistic here? And Dad needs to use the Blackstone. So to hell with your lacrosse game, okay?
3: Yeah, think about it. David, you know when the teams are bad. Oh, guys, you're going to win this game, so I don't need to be there for this. So when you come home, I'm going to have barbecue waiting for everybody.
15: Yes, now you're team dad.
3: Yes. Cook for the whole team.
15: David.
3: Victory celebration. It's a celebration.
0: Back in the game, baby.
15: I'm just...
3: celebration.
15: When did the standard for dads in youth sports become... go to every game Or social services is taking your child
3: away. Bro, you see how beaten down TJ is every Friday.
2: I can't do who said it.
15: I don't want to speak for TJ. Well, maybe a little. I am pretty sure if we sequestered TJ in Guantanamo Bay and gave him the truth serum, he'd say, I'd rather be back in the NFL. I had more time playing than he does as full-time sports dad. Don't want to speak for him, just a little bit.
3: Gotcha.
15: We will get to the masses. David, your adoring public. We have the men of Detroit here to help you because you can't help yourself. And if you liquidate your grilling equipment, I'm sorry. I don't know if there's a place for you on this show anymore.
3: You can only liquidate it if you're upgrading. That's it.
15: Those are the rules.
3: That's it.
15: Those are the rules. 248-539-9797. Yes, we will get to the Tigers at 3. Yes, we will get to the Pistons. Yes, I will fix the NBA lottery in a way no one has mentioned. I think you're going to love it.
3: Okay. And David, if you do liquidate it, don't give it to Cookies or else you're going to have to drop it off to his house.
15: Hey, you're right. I forgot about that.
3: He was too lazy to actually come and pick it up.
15: And he wouldn't know what to do with it. Mike, are we kidding, man?
3: I don't even think he's used it.
15: No, because
3: I feel bad. I feel like going to steal it back. Like
15: because he's not a man. Okay, just say what you want to say. He's a Gen Z cat enthusiast, no grill having bitch.
3: Well, he said
15: he just isn't. He's not for the culture.
3: He said he's cooked hot dogs on it.
15: Wow. Signed pot of boiling water.
3: What about toast?
15: Oh, my God. I love cookies, but he frustrates me with certain things. Take them to church.
3: Burgers and hot dogs. All right. 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
3: Jeff Rieger from Wojo and Rieger. 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
4: All right, so David has a little bit of a dilemma. He hasn't been able to enjoy the weekends the way that Mike and I have, out using the tools and toys in the backyard. David, you can't get rid of your stuff, though. You can't do that unless you upgrade it. You can't sell it off, period. So that's not allowed.
5: And I want to say this because people's listening function is not very good. I'm not in a position to give David advice. I am but an observer to the chaos that his penis has caused. Because he has 7 million kids and no life. I can't offer advice. That's why I'm asking you guys. Please do not make this that, oh, Mike is like, I'm not lecturing David on anything. I feel for David, but I'm with Rico. If you sell all your grilling equipment, come on, dude. You're basically waving the white flag. At that point, you may as well just get a divorce and start over in Mexico.
4: Yeah.
5: We'll get a new ID made for you.
6: Well, to that point, someone on the text says, David needs to go get milk, relocate to Texas through witness protection, become a pit master.
5: That's right.
6: And just never return.
5: We're going to get David a job at Goldie's. You'll be all set. His new name is Wayne. Go ahead, and then we'll go to the callers.
6: No advice for David, but Mike is so right about the no-wrap beef ribs. The bark on mine this weekend was so good. Ha-ha to David.
5: Poor David's being used as a pinata right now.
4: He is. I'm going to have to try that, Mike.
5: Yeah, I'm telling you.
4: 80 on, this going to be 80 this weekend?
5: Yep.
4: Coming up.
5: You need to find some beef plate ribs. I'm telling you.
4: You know, I know. We go to the same place.
5: Hey, listen. They just don't have them all the time. All right, let's go to the people. Go to Martin, 97.1. Martin, you're batting leadoff this week. What's going on, buddy?
7: I got the best solution for David.
5: Let's hear it.
7: Put those bastards on eBay. No, listen, get a portable grill.
5: Up next, David's Googling, what do kids go for? No, I'm like, what's a black market adoption rate, David? We got about a half million bucks.
4: So are they like cars, or are they better off in parts?
7: You got to throw the grill with the kids. Put them on eBay. They go a lot faster.
5: David has just packaged his kids with a Blackstone for half a million bucks.
7: Can't you just take a portable grill with you, David, and cook and then eat right after? Like, why is this so difficult from you and the man that has no kids telling you something that you should be doing, man? You just take a portable grill. Take it with you, barbecue, make some memories, call it a day.
6: That's not going to work in what we're doing now with some of the stuff we're doing for the high school level. It's more get up there and leave. It's just not going to work.
7: So you, both of you guys are both parents. Can't one go to the game and one cooks at home?
5: See, there we go. Martin, look, but I'm split, though. We're split.
7: But I'm just saying, that's what I do with my wife. I let her go to the game and I cook, or I'll go to the game and she'll cook.
6: It's easier said than done. We're now split. Now one son's going one way to do something, the other son's going the other way to do something.
4: I thought you were dropping some news for us.
5: No.
4: I was like,
7: I really got nothing for you, bro. I can't help you. I'm sorry.
5: Breaking news at the 97.1 The Ticket compound. Sad news. David Hull is separated from his wife.
4: He was so cavalier. No, we split. Wait. He's just saying this matter-of-factly, like, man. No, David.
8: You definitely have more time to grill.
5: First it was Steph Diggs and Cardi B. Now David. Love has no chance.
4: See, David.
6: No, we are together.
4: But you, so she's taking him. So
6: one kid
4: even
6: has
4: play
6: to
4: on
6: do
4: the same team?
6: No, one kid's still in middle school, so he has his stuff elsewhere.
5: When did it get like
6: high
5: this?
6: High schooler goes elsewhere.
4: So when they both get to Cass Tech, does this get easier?
6: Yes, it will.
4: Okay.
5: I was going to say something, but it's inappropriate, so I'm just going to go to Tony. It's much easier that way. Tony, the floor is yours.

0: Tony? I know Tony's there. Tony! Okay. Tony can try again later. It's called a phone. You got to talk into it. We're going to go to Chris, 97.1. Chris, how you doing, buddy?
1: Good. How are we doing?
0: Good. What's going on?
1: So they do make a grill. They make a smoker that you actually can operate mobily from your phone, and it does everything for you.
0: David?
1: It'll drop it in there for you. It'll separate the heat whenever you want to raise the temperature, drop the temperature. So you got to sell your old equipment, get the new equipment.
0: So you sell to upgrade for the youth sports lifestyle.
1: That's right. You can do everything.
2: I can understand that. I may go that route.
3: So basically, you just put the stuff on, leave, go to the game, and let the grill smoker do all the
2: come back.
3: That's allowed, David.
2: I think I like that idea.
1: You can do the temperature up. You can take the temperature down. I mean, I'm a dad of four, and I got kids. I'm coaching most of the kids' stuff, so I can't do anything from home. But you can be there and be there.
3: So, Chris, do you ever just put the sorriest kid in the game so we can speed this thing up because I had to get home?
1: No, not at that level yet. Not at that level yet.
0: Okay. He hasn't found his Nick Maton to throw in the game.
3: You know what? The ribs are almost done. Hey, you know what? Little Timmy, let's go ahead and bat.
0: Chris is looking for his Ben Sherratt. He hasn't found him yet. No, but I mean, Chris, when we were bringing this up, though, you do identify with David's plight, right? I mean, there's just, like, it's going to be 80 and sunny Saturday, and David already told me he's dead Saturday. He has no ability to enjoy anything. When did it get this way with youth sports? This was not how it was in the 80s and 90s.
1: Oh, I know. It gets insane. Everybody wants everybody. Every kid thinks they're a star nowadays, but, you know, I always look at it this way. The youth, the youngers, you got to develop them, right? So you've got to get them as much as possible, and they're going to find their niche at some point in time. And then eventually they're going to figure out, like, these are the sports that I should be playing, and these are the sports I shouldn't be playing. So,
0: yeah, it's also, Chris, the other thing too, and like Dave, I know David, you've had this conversation. The idea that high school sports is obsolete and now you have to play for a travel team or you have to go to all these leagues. It's amazing to me. Like, kids are 6 and 7 years old. They don't practice 3 times a week. Just throw them on the damn field. What happened to kids having fun?
3: Because somewhere out there, Mike, you're going to run across that superstar kid, and that's why you do all
0: this. Man, this ain't the Dominican Republic. What are you going to do? Sign him at 12 years old?
3: No, you do. You run across that Darius Acuff, and you're like, okay, you know what? He's going to be good, so... But you never know.
0: You know what I'm saying.
3: I understand.
0: The idea, like my nephew, he's not even 6 yet. They practice 3 times a week? What are they practicing? What are you running set pieces? This isn't the World Cup. They're 5 and 6 year olds running around with a soccer ball.
3: Oh my God. All they do is follow the ball.
0: Nope. Practice.
3: No matter what
2: practice an hour before the game and then play. This is what we do for 3 days a week.
3: David, 6? All you do is follow the ball.
0: It's
3: organized babysitting.
0: But it's all changed. We're like, now the youth sports thing has taken such a foothold. These families' only friends are the youth sports people.
3: Mike, there's an opportunity for us. We're missing this.
0: What's that?
3: We could give this all up and just form our own youth sports compound.
0: Complex. We're a decade, we're maybe 20 years too late. What we needed to do is you buy some meth head land in Iowa. You build a hotel and 17 baseball fields. And then everybody comes to your complex, and it's like a hostage situation. Mm-hmm. They're paying you for the tournament. They're paying you for the hotel. Oh, look, Rico built a cafe. Now they're paying Rico for the cafe. You're basically, these youth sports leagues are the pimps and the parents are the hoes. That's all this is. You remember HBO Real Sports?
3: Yeah.
0: They did something on youth sports like 10 years ago. And this dopey family was up on TV and they were like, yuck, yuck, yuck. And they're like, how many free weekends do you have in a year? Because it's 52 weeks. I think we're traveling 40 of 52 weekends. Yuck, yuck, yuck, yuck, yuck. And I'm going, you are the dumbest people on the face of the earth. How is that a life at all?
3: Because at some point, you realize, my kid stinks. They're not going anywhere. I mean, it's the hard truth. No, whether you and your wife are having this private conversation, but you realize,
0: my life sucks.
3: You're like, what are we doing? This kid's not going to go anywhere. Not going to do anything.
0: Again, I want to say this as well. I am absolutely unqualified to have any idea how that discussion goes. David, have you had to tell one of your kids, look, you, this ain't for you. You're just not any good.
2: No, I haven't, because I haven't seen that yet.
0: Okay. All right, cool.
3: So you just keep going until...
0: Would any parent like to call up anonymously who's had to tell their kid they're utter garbage and you need to do other things because mom and dad have better things to do? Like, how does that go?
3: But you know what, Mike? It's difficult because they have blinders on and they don't see it.
0: There's our industry.
3: They don't see it.
0: No. I can be the proxy. I can be the parental proxy. The parent hires me to tell their kid they're absolute garbage at sports. Yeah. And then the parents,
3: parents don't realize it, Mike.
0: I can be a consultant.
3: Back in the day, when I did video stuff, they were like, hey, could you make a tape for my son? And I was like,
0: no.
3: Let me be real with you. I could take all of your money and your son won't go anywhere. Your son's not that good.
0: You probably should have done it.
3: No. I felt bad.
0: You know, I stopped feeling bad. People do this to themselves, though.
3: It's like, just take that $5,000 and put it on his education. Maybe he'll be an agent.
4: Listen, you're not Jackie Robinson. A dad wants to barbecue. Sit the hell down.
0: When you sign up for Parental Proxy, we get our hands dirty so you stay clean.
3: Oh, maybe. You know what? Maybe it is.
0: 1-800-YOUR-KIDS-TRASH. That's the business plan.
3: Do you want the... Mike, you can be the aggressive version. I'll sit down.
0: We'll do good cop, bad cop.
3: Yeah.
0: I'll burn them down. You build them up.
3: Ah, son, you know what? Maybe you're going to be a coach one day. Or an agent.
0: Or not.
3: Just not in this league.
0: 97.
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18: Hey, it's Jeff Rieger from Wojo and Rieger. 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
0: Top of the hour, we'll get to the Tigers a little bit. Pistons at 5. There's really not much. I'm not worried. I don't believe you're sweeping your way to greatness. And look, I won't even be concerned if you lost tonight. I don't think you will. Cleveland is yet to win a road playoff game. You have home court. So until or unless I see Cleveland come here and win, there's really not much for me to worry about. But we'll get to it at 5 because we've got something else we want to bring up in the series.
3: I was about to say, you're not concerned that James Harden was listening to the show?
0: No.
3: Okay.
0: No, I it was so lame.
3: Wood chatter.
0: Okay, James. Second of all, I want to believe in anything in this world half as much as Kenny Atkinson believes in James Harden. But we'll get to it.
3: Yes, and I am coming more towards your side, too, when it comes to the sideline reporters.
0: Man, I'm proud of you. I can't take it. It's insulting. Hey, what's the key to the winning this game? Scoring points. Okay?
3: We have to be better than them.
0: Okay.
3: All right, back to you in the studio.
0: All right, let's go to Stan, 97.1. Stan, how you doing, bud?
19: I'm good, good. Gentlemen, this is nothing but a big tailgate. That's all he has to do.
0: All right, let's hear it.
19: Take it, get a trailer, take his cookers and smokers, and take it to the game, make some money. Cook your dinner, sell the rest.
0: So hold on, you want David to operate a business here?
19: Yes, he could do that, and he solves this problem. He's at the game. He's there an hour before anyway. They're not playing. He could be cooking.
0: Oh. David? Stan, I like what you're thinking.
19: Take it. Yeah, it solves the problem. And he makes a little money on the side.
0: David, would you be willing to do this?
20: Yeah, making money is always a good proposition for me. So yeah, like it.
19: There you go. Problem solved.
0: Stan, here's the deal. The other problem is that then David has to show how much prep work. And it's not fun anymore when you got to deal with other people. All David wants to do is just enjoy,
3: you cooked this wrong.
0: 2 hours of his weekend in his backyard with his grill. And he can't do it.
3: You know what the funny thing is I think youth sports took an evil turn. David, I think youth sports were initially designed so that kids are out the house and mommy and daddy can have some alone time. Okay? You guys go down the street. And Mr. Johnson is going to run you guys around. You're going to come back tired and ready to go to bed. And then all of a sudden you found out, oh, wait, what do you mean it's a Traverse City? What do we got to go to Traverse City for? Are we playing the neighborhood kids? No, we're better than that now. It's travel sports.
0: I'm telling you, it has upended everything, man. I don't get the whole concept is you're supposed to, kids play all the youth sports and then the family's actually never together on weekends. We know you're not together during the week. People are working more. They have less time than ever. You don't even get to see your kids. And then what? Your weekend is spent not together with your wife, and you're in separate places in separate cities playing separate sports. How is that good for anybody?
3: I think we may need to come up with a business proposal. I think this works.
0: The parental proxy?
3: Yeah. Little Timmy's in the backyard.
0: I think it would go the way of Kramer's movie phone. I really don't think it would be a success.
3: No, because I'm sure there are a lot of parents out there who've come to that realization watching their kid He or she's never going to go pro. I can't be the one to tell them that.
0: That's why you call the parental proxy.
3: You know what? They're in the backyard playing hoops right now. Can you just saunter back there?
0: It's like backup parent Tyler Huntley.
3: Yes.
0: You just call me.
3: Yes.
4: You could just do it assembly style, too. Have like a group of like 30 kids in a gymnasium says, hey, you guys all suck at whatever sports you're playing. You're done. Goodbye. Next 30. Bring them in.
0: I wanted to just be the one to tell you, I know you're enjoying playing sports, but unfortunately, your team no longer requires your services.
3: And you know, you see how much fun you're having in your own backyard? It's free.
0: Here, go play with some sticks.
3: And when you're done, you can go in the house. And there's no traveling.
0: And the moral of the story, David would get to not have to sell his grill.
3: Yeah.
0: David, I think we're on to something. Let's go to Jeff, 97.1. Jeff, how you doing, buddy?
1: Good. How you guys?
0: Good, man. What's on your mind?
1: Good. A lot of things you covered. Let me be real quick with the first thing is I got a daughter who's 5'3". She wants to play basketball. I told her it's not happening. Okay? So I'm just cutting to the chase there on – you know, all the next 5 years of her becoming something, okay? It's just not going to happen. She's 5'3". So you have to tell your kids what's real and what's not real.
0: Look, I'm in no position to judge, nor am I mad at you. But, man, I'm telling you, somewhere right now, some super parent with three kids who thinks all three are going pro is probably cursing your name. Oh, yeah. Jeff.
3: On their side, Jeff, wait till she hits that growth spurt and grows like 5 inches over the summer.
0: Jeff's got somebody
1: pissed.
0: Well,
1: I hear what you're saying, but I recognize that her mom, me, and the parents, we're not that tall either. So there's not a good chance of that happening. But the main thing is we started talking about David, I believe, giving up his barbecue, right?
0: That's his words, not us.
1: Okay, well, let me put it in different words that I just kind of read between the lines is if he wants to give up his manhood, there's no coming back from that.
0: Wow. David, how does that square, David?
3: Hold on now.
1: You know, I have the barbecue and I have the garage, okay? I don't have a man cave, but I got two places. If I'm going to give up one, I mean, you know, the wife might want this, but in the end, she wants your manhood. So we split times. We go to games. She goes to one. I go to the other. But if you got multiple kids, all right, then you have everybody meet at your house. You have a carpool. You take your turns. And the kids the kids want a parent there. They don't need everybody there.
0: David, your thoughts.
1: One person.
3: Yet again, there's split times here. There's one son going the other way, the other son going somewhere else. Somebody has to be with each of them.
0: What if you just did it like the Hunger Games?
3: Oh, boy.
0: The son who's not as good doesn't get to play. Simplify the equation.
3: They're both really good.
0: Oh, I'm sure they are. Yeah, I'm sure they'll both be playing for the Dallas Mavericks next year.
3: No, I don't care about professional.
0: I mean, what are we doing here?
3: A college scholarship is all I care about.
0: You know what?
3: Oh, good. Nice bar to clear there.
0: Wait,
3: good.
0: Hold on.
3: He's right, you know. NIL, by the time his kids make it to school, it'll pay for all of this.
0: I don't even think it'll be around. The sport is imploding.
3: Mike, there's always going to be an idiot out there.
0: I just want to give you the biggest headline right now of the offseason. Okay. School pays quarterback $6.5 million. Quarterback steps away from program because he's a gambling degen. Dude. This thing, the horse has left the barn.
3: But that's the one exception. Look at all the other ones who just got paid, who's the backup center, and they're making $3 million because why? They're tall.
0: They're D1 athletes.
3: Understand.
0: The odds of David's kids going D1?
4: David's kids are going to be the next nine. It means stop sign.
0: Right. they dueling Assures.
3: Look, I didn't say Power Four. They can make it. NIL. David gets a check.
0: What NIL does Albion have?
3: Wow.
0: Man. Toledo, here we come.
3: See, they got money.
0: Okay, you know what? Good luck with that, David.
3: You get paid in Tony Pacos.
0: Yes. And a commemorative Rocket Watts. pair of shorts.
4: Skyline chili for all.
0: All right. The weather's starting to break. We're going to have an 80-degree Saturday. 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
6: Hey, it's Jeff Rieger from Wojo and Rieger. We're talking Detroit sports and taking your calls tonight at 6 on 1240 The Ticket.
0: It is Monday, which means we take a look at things that took place on the weekend and ask a probing question. Can we say that? David.
3: I thought about something over the weekend, so I want to play a little game called Can We Say That?
0: Okay. Busy weekend. Yeah, what do you have?
3: Can we say that David is screwed and he... No, I'm just kidding.
0: No.
3: Can we say that Wembanyama should be suspended for another game for throwing the elbow, but the only reason he is not...
0: is because the NBA is wrestling. It's not a real league. It's a junk product, yeah. And they're a wholly unserious leadership group. Wembanyama, look, but first of all...
3: if that was Draymond or Beef Stew...
0: yeah, I agree, but they have reputations, and fair. They're not as important to the league as Wembanyama. Second of all, when are we just going to do something about teams like the Pistons and T-Wolves? Stop trying to muck it all up and play the damn sport the way it's supposed to be played. But Wembanyama, you can't retaliate. Look, he is getting bludgeoned.
3: He said, I've had enough.
0: Right. I got a lot of problems with you people, and now you're going to hear it. Like, the T-Wolves are dirty, and Naz Reid is dirty. So guess what? Wembanyama went 1987. The problem, he had to be ejected from the game. But there's no world they're taking him out of this series.
3: You know it's bad when he did it and said, yep, I did it. I'm leaving.
0: He goes, what does that mean? Oh, I'm ejected?
3: Okay.
0: But, I mean, bottom line.
3: No fighting, no arguing, no nothing.
0: I also blame the way the game's officiated. I think it's an absurdity allowed the T-Wolves to play the way they're playing. And all Piston fans who get sensitive, no. You got a guy of your own who's a Naz Reid agitator, and you know who it is. It's Beef Stew. Same thing with Asura Thompson. Like, look, you can love it because it's your team. The rest of the league hates you. It's the same thing with the T-Wolves. That's the problem. But Wembanyama took the bait, so he had to pay the price.
3: He did. He had enough early, and now they're 2-2. David?
7: He said it all. He's right. They didn't suspend him because he's Wimby. They want him in that series.
0: Yeah, and let's face it, a team like Minnesota, the league doesn't care about.
3: They're right. You get 6 games. That's more than we thought you were going to get anyway. Can we say that Philadelphia had a rough weekend this weekend? You got 2 teams that got swept.
0: Yeah. Now, the Flyers, let's be fair. They weren't supposed to be that good this year. They're a very young team. And unlike in Detroit, made the playoffs. Won a series. The Sixers is something completely different. Can I, let me say this.
3: With New York taking over your arena.
0: Can we say the only thing more embarrassing than the Sixers being swept was the fact that their fans no-showed in games 3 and 4? Where are the proud Philadelphia fans? That was Madison Square Garden South. The only thing more embarrassing than that, you could take away all the Knicks' fourth quarter points from games 3 and 4, they still win game 3 and 4. They could have gone scoreless in each fourth quarter and still won the game.
3: They could have pulled a Orlando.
0: Correct.
3: Wow. You just blew my mind.
0: But that, can we say that hat trick?
3: Wow. You know what? Why don't you just do this?
0: No, I'm here to just add a shred of value.
3: Oh, my goodness.
0: But yeah, horrible weekend. You hate to see it.
3: Can we say that the Los Angeles Dodgers may not be as good as their record? They are 8-10 in the last 18 games. They started off hot.
0: I think they're bored.
3: Bored?
0: Let's face it. I mean, they've won back-to-back. Nobody goes 3 in a row. They're bored. They're going to make the playoffs. They'll flip the switch. They're the most talented team in the league. They're fine. But you want to say, are they going to set some... like, this is where I always laugh. Is people are like, oh, my God, the Dodgers are going to win 120 games. No, they're not. Just stop. Best team in the league will still lose better part of 70 games.
3: I'll give you that. Okay, bored. I can see that.
7: They started slow last year. Mookie didn't look that great, and people were worried. And then they won.
0: Well, didn't Mookie have like a tapeworm in Japan or something? And he weighed like 8 pounds?
3: Yeah. Weird. You're right.
0: He had some weird like hantavirus worm or something, and he lost like 40 pounds. He looked like he was light enough he could have rode in the Belmont Stakes. He weighed like 140 pounds or whatever it was.
7: And then he would have won, and then he would have had something else on his resume.
0: There you go.
3: Can we say that, look, with a brand new offensive coordinator, and now that they've just gotten David Njoku, Justin Herbert may be up for the MVP this year. He's got all the pieces in place. I know you've been a big Chargers fan, Mike.
0: I think the Chargers are this year's version of the Patriots. Like last year when I was like all in on the Pats, I think Jim Harbaugh is going back to the Super Bowl. Yeah. They're putting the pieces around them. Now, that O-line's got to do their part. Let's be fair. They need Joe Alt upright.
3: Right. Well, they're very unfortunate. They were like the Tigers where everybody went down.
0: Yes. But no, I'm all in on the Bolts. And I can separate what I think of Harbaugh as a human being and what he is as a NFL coach. Mm-hmm. He's an elite NFL coach. Yeah, I think they're winning that division.
7: We just talked about this last week. I'm going to wait and see. Herbert's 0-3 in the playoffs. Get there, and then we'll go from there. On paper, they look good, though.
3: Okay. Can we say that the Indiana Pacers got screwed in the lottery?
0: Look, they made the trade. What do you want me to say? These protections, I'd get rid of all this crap in the NBA. You should never be allowed to trade these picks with protections. You either deal the pick or you do not deal the pick. My view. Now, they got Zubats, and he's a really good player for them. And, okay, so should they have gotten the number one pick? Well, yeah, that would have been the dream, and you get the Bonza and the whole thing, but Rico, I guess for me, I'm glad a team got screwed because I'm tired of all the protections. Because as a fan, I can't even keep track of what has been dealt, what's real.
3: Right, but they were just bad because they were bad.
0: Like, they lost Halliburton.
3: Right, they weren't tanking. They were just bad.
0: Because they lost Halliburton.
3: It reminded me of the Pistons, and here's your reward. You get the fifth pick. Huh? But we were just bad.
0: Well, that's also why I don't care. We got screwed out of Wemby. I don't want to hear it. We're lucky we got Cade. I thought the league was going to bone us out of that. We got screwed out of Banchero.
3: And can we say that the Tigers are just cursed?
0: No.
3: This year?
0: No. I'm not. No. No, because they also, look, they've had some very good fortune.
3: Injuries.
0: It's part of organizational depth. Now, look, I can't overstate the amount of pitching problems. But some of the issues with the lineup is the lineup wasn't good, fully healthy. Now you're seeing, oh boy, Carey gets hurt this weekend. You lose Torres. I'm not going to say
3: is now 60 days.
0: I'm not going to say cursed, but yeah, they're getting put through the ringer injury wise. And right now, no, can we say they're just not a good baseball team? They're not right now.
3: Is there a substation downtown?
0: I don't know. We can launch. Hey, pay a scientist $9 million like your team did. Magic 8-Ball says yes. I'm not going to use a curse thing.
7: I'm going to say they are cursed. Remember this?
0: Okay, that's enough.
7: It's all coming back to them.
3: Oh, the other side of the coin. There's always a price to pay when you make a deal with the devil.
0: Oh,
3: 97-1.
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30: I'm Steve Goff. The Tigers got back in the win column in Kansas City yesterday with a 6-3 victory over the Royals. Riley Green was 2-for-3 with a double, and Gage Workman hit his first career home run in the sixth. Tigers get the day off and then head to the Big Apple for a 3-game set with the Mets beginning Tuesday night at 7:10. The Pistons are in Cleveland for game 4 of the NBA Eastern Conference semifinals. Detroit holding on to a 2-1 lead so far. MSU Women's Golf is in Chapel Hill, North Carolina for the NCAA Regionals beginning today at UNC's Finley Golf Club. The Spartans will tee off alongside NC State and High Point as they begin their 3-day 54-hole run. 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
0: And I wanted to ask a question to the people, which is the following. I can't change the division they play in. We all know they're very fortunate to be there because, frankly, if this division had any chops at all, they're at least 6 or 7 games out of first. I think you're 1.5 out. You're 19-22. You're not a good baseball team. But I think what's really damning about all of it is, and this is where people who were still angry after they paid all the pitching, okay, and I know the injuries are a big part of this, but a lot of people called in and said, yeah, but what about the offense? And my response to it was, look, the offense is never going to be great. I think if it could be middle of the road and the pitching could be elite, they can make a run. Rico, when you do a deep dive into the numbers, and I'm talking about whether guys are healthy or not, McGonigal's been slumping, but he's been a revelation to start the year. Okay, so he's a 2.2 war guy, right? Mm-hmm. Riley Green has had a really nice year, too. I'd like to see a little more power, but I digress. The OPS is there. Rico, do you realize they don't have another player on this team that's even a 1 war? And it was Gleyber Torres. He's hurt. Everybody else, here's the war of everybody else who's taken an at-bat for this team this year. 0.3, 0.1, 0.1, 0, 0. And then the other 9 players that I won't bother to read are all negative assets. If I just played a replacement-level minor leaguer, they would be better than the Torkelsons, the Rogers, the Carpenters, the Shorts, the McKinstrys, the Veerlings, the Baezes, the Perezes, etc., etc., etc.
1: Wow.
0: That's how bad it is. So at 19-22, here's my best hope. And I want to know if this is copium. I said to you when Scooble went down, okay, look, now we've hit a point where, buddy, we're running out of bullets. Then Torres gets hurt. Mm-hmm. Now Kerry Carpenter gets hurt. All I want is in the next 40 games, can they just be within 5 games of first place? Just Teddy KGB hanging around, just hang around. Because the Comedy Store AL Central, I don't think anyone's going to pull away. Could you buy 40 games, be within 5 games of first, and get a Verlander back? Get a Scooble back after 2 to 3 months. Get a Mize back. Get some of your offensive pieces like Torres, like Karp, like whomever. Rico, that's all I can offer.
1: Right.
0: Because I'm not going to write off their season because they do play at the Comedy Castle. But they're not a good baseball. Like, they're bad. Defensively, they are morbid. I'm asking you.
1: No, I get what you're saying, Mike, but I think that's asking a lot just to stay within 5 games because they're falling apart. And you just hit me with the war stat. And
0: it's just to show you their refusal to spend on the lineup is really biting them in the ass because, yes, injuries have hurt them, but even the guys who are injured aren't that good.
1: Right.
0: Kerry Carpenter has not been a plus this year, okay? Now, Gleyber is fine. But when I'm talking about the preponderance of the players that I'm talking about are here, this is the downside of the optionality.
1: Mm-hmm.
0: Because do you remember the quote that Scott Harris said where he's like, you know, I'm paraphrasing, was like, I'm lying awake at night trying to figure out how a top 5 offense became a bottom 5 offense. And I think the solution's very easy. You were never a top 5 offense.
1: It was fake.
0: It was totally fake. Yeah. You could say middle of the road, and I would agree with Scott Harris in saying, look, no way we're bottom 5 in the league. Middle of the road is all you really needed. But the pitching, bad.
1: Mm-hmm.
0: The late high leverage moments in the pen have been bad.
1: Yeah.
0: And offensively, Rico, the best teams in baseball have already scored 50 more runs in 40 games.
1: I think, yeah, because last year we were seduced by red-hot Javi coming right out the gate.
0: I would.
1: And then Veerling made the All-Star team.
0: Your boy.
1: Hey, he made it.
0: Face of the franchise.
1: Hey, by the way,
0: where's Matt Veerling here? Oh, yeah. Negative.
1: And now I think water's found its level. I mean, it's sad because that's the only thing you can rely on is The division that you play in.
0: Is the division your lone source of hope right now? I'm okay if you say yes, but I fully understand this team has to find a way to get healthy. But here's your problem. Scoobal's not a part of the conversation because even if he's back on an expedited timeline, it's 2 months.
1: Mm-hmm.
0: All right? Verlander's longer term. All right? Melton's longer term. Now, I can get Mize back.
1: Mm-hmm.
0: All right, that's positive, right? Offensively, you hope Glaber. But remember, the oblique is a tricky injury.
1: Mm-hmm.
0: Like, Rico, who's caping up to save you?
1: Yeah, McGonigal, he's starting to see more major league pitching, and they've started to
0: figure. You call up and say, bring up Max Clark, Max Clark is like 4 for his last 50. Okay?
1: But did you see the home run? No, Mike, here's the reason why I think it's going to be difficult. You're losing series to bad teams. That's why I don't know if you'll be within five games of first place. Let's just say that the Guardians.
0: I do it all the time. Don't worry about
1: it. Okay. The Guardians keep this thing going. You can't keep losing series. And that's what's bothering me about. I don't know if they will. If they are 5 games in the next 40 games, 40 games, 5 games out, then you're right. You got a point. You still got a chance because this division's not that good. I don't know if you're going to be sitting there because I don't think this is going to be a year where you could come back from double digits and win and see the voodoo that we saw a few years ago.
0: The other problem is they have no power. They have no power. They got to be bottom 7 in the league, bottom 8 in the league. I don't even think as a team they have 40 home runs in 40 games. I mean, look, there's not a lot there. I would no
1: 37.
0: Okay, dude, I'm just spitballing like Rico. Look, I want to ask the people, and maybe hey, if you're not paying attention to the Tigers, you can just be honest about that too. But your concern level, but like. Do we just need to accept they're not good? And they won't be good until or unless two things happen. A, they get healthy, and B, there's a seismic, like there's a paradigm shift in some of these guys that have been terrible becoming great. Because when you watch the games, they don't look like a good baseball team. No. Fundamentally, defensively.
1: No.
0: There's no clutch.
1: Like even when they go into the ninth inning with a lead. You're like, okay, who's going to blow it tonight? I mean, you don't. When you win a game, you take a deep breath and you feel lucky. Okay, we got one out of this series. But you're right. I don't see the – we thought this team was going to be all about the pitching. The pitchers went down multiple.
0: Right.
1: We knew the hitting was going to be
0: hopefully middle of the road.
1: Yeah.
0: But the problem is if you're bottom 10 in home runs but top 10 in strikeouts, do the math. I can live with the strikeouts if you're, you know, leading the league in home run, but they don't have power. They strike out a ton. They're giving away runs. Defensively, it is remarkable how bad they've been. I'm asking the people. And you know what? Maybe you're giving me the answer. Maybe you just don't care. Maybe you know that they're not good. You know they're banged up. You'll check back later in the summer. That's up to you guys. But I just wanted to bring it up because, okay, great. They won last night. That was to avoid getting swept. That was ending a 5-game losing streak. Oh, but we're in the AL Central. Right. Part of the reason the division stinks is you. You're 19-22. And factually, no Tiger team under 500 at 40 games has ever made the playoffs. Shout out Jim Costa. Do I think that's a relevant stat? Not really. You could probably play the smarm alarm. But it does play in is I don't have a lot of evidence to draw upon. But I'm not going to give up yet. But no, are they fun to watch? No. Are they playing good ball? No.
1: No.
0: And I don't know how to fix it.
1: No, and when you're just praying to God you could take a series, that's you're starting to get bottom.
0: Because
1: don't get swept.
0: Look, the other thing is, you know, these guys knew the pressure that this season was supposed to be real. They know they're struggling. They're probably pressing. And you don't need to panic 3 games under 500, but look, dig yourself a little bit more of a hole. No, panic does set in because then it becomes a math equation. Look, if let's say you have another bad week this week. Hope it doesn't happen, but like, let's say you lose four of your next six. Now you're almost 50 games into the season. Mm-hmm. You're four games under 500. And you're looking around and going, well, how do I clean this up? Well, do the math. Oh, just go 20 and 10. Oh, okay.
1: Right.
0: You know what I'm saying? And, yeah. And then what? Then you're five games over? And what does that do?
1: And that's why I said by the time you hit your next 40 games, now you're going to have to start doing the impossible, and you're going to have to go on one of those miraculous runs. Correct. How you finished the season out a couple of years ago.
0: They got to snap out of this with the pieces they have. The problem is the pieces they have are either not playing good enough or they don't belong in Major League Baseball. Yeah. Let's just be clear. They have several guys on this team by injury or by design. They're not MLB players.
1: No. Because the good news is, as bad as you played, you're one and a half games out of first.
0: Shout out the AL Comedy Central. 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
1: Smoke

0: have been picking up their players again. So, you know, I just don't understand. Zach Short cannot help you in any way, matter, or form. With that being said, yes, I know they're thin. I know they have injuries. But they, a lot of times, like last year, they had career years out of Zach McKinstry, Dylan Dingler, and there was another guy that comes to my mind. Maybe it was Jemiah Jones. I can't remember. But and so to depend on lifetime 250 hitters to have the same year they had last year is kind of a stretch. On top of that, when he's got a pitcher that's just, you know, moseying along like Montero was the other night, don't pull him. Keep him in there until, I mean, I'm not saying make him throw 120 pitches, but I mean, and then he goes to the bullpen and he puts in five or six guys. He's bound to find someone having an off night. Just go with the hot hand and stay with it till you get out of this little funk. But when they picked up Zach Short, of course, they got a lacrosse player running their as their GM, so I don't understand that either. But when you pick up a guy like Zach Short, man, I'll tell you what, I'm a diehard Tiger fan, but when I see that, man, you're not trying to win. I mean, there's got to be somebody in the minors that, you know, they like that kid they called up yesterday, that lefty. I forgot his name right now.
1: Workman?
0: You know, yeah, yeah. You know, and I'm not saying he's the answer, but I'm just real frustrated, and they're so boring to watch because the reality is they've got about six guys on their team when you count Perez and all these guys that would just basically be role players on other teams. I mean, a team like the Dodgers would never think about picking up a Jemiah Jones or a Zach McKinstry or a Wenzel Perez. They, you know, and I know that's kind of a long comparison, but I'm just...
1: No, I understand the principle of what you're saying. I think the other thing people need to recognize, and I'll say it again. Look, they forcibly built their team that they were going to invest in pitching. But, like, let's do it this way. Let's take a look at the payroll allocation, okay? And this is why it looks the way it looks offensively. All right, your highest paid player is Skubal, $32 million. No one's got a problem with that. No one should. Okay, Baez making $24 million. I've wanted him gone for 3 years. I don't care about his magical 2 months last year. That contract is here because it has to be, not because you want it to be.
2: Right.
1: Okay, so that's not good. Framber Valdez, 22.8 this year, no problem. Gleyber Torres, 22. Didn't want him back. Didn't want the qualifying offer extended, and he took it. The next five guys, all right, $10 million to Flaherty. You got $10 million to Finnegan. You got $9 million to Kenley. You got $7.8 to Verlander. You got $7 to Drew Anderson. You got $6 to Mize. These are all pitchers. Look at your lineup. Green is 5. Keith is 4. McKinstry's 4. Torkelson is 4. Carpenter is 3. Like, Matt Vierling, 3. Jake Rogers, 3. And the rest of the guys, they're paying in Kenny's hot dog roller. So, like, when you start to look at the split, it's all on pitching.
2: You pay for the pitching, and your everyday players are still young off those rookie deals.
1: The problem is a lot of those guys aren't young.
2: Correct.
1: That's the issue. Like, McGonagall's real money doesn't kick into, like, 2029 or 30. You know, Colt Keith doesn't cost anything, but he's also not good. I mean, you could say the OPS is fine, but he has no home runs.
2: Right.
1: And he's, I think he's a liability defensively. I'm sorry.
2: No, well, I think we talked about it last segment. Mike, 37 home runs in over 40 games. You're not even hitting a home run a night?
1: Yeah. No, you'll set a record for futility at that point. So let's go to Dean, 97.1. Dino, what's good, buddy?
3: Hey, everything you said is 100% correct about the Tigers. But what you have to look at is if you take a look at the standings in the American League, there are only 3 teams out of 15 that are above 500.
1: Yep.
3: So even though the Tigers do stink, the rest of the whole American League stinks. So they're right there.
1: Right. Now, I agree. Okay, there's no argument. Dean, the American League's bad, but you're part of the reason it's bad. Like, my argument would be, okay, injuries or not, we should be better than this. Would you at least agree with that?
3: Absolutely.
1: I'll meet you in the middle. Perfect. No, and Dean, it is jarring to look at the American League and go, oh, my God, everybody stinks. But that's the problem in all of it is this is supposed to be your all-in year. The

0: injuries are bad. And look, I'm not ready to future cast anything, but if they look in another 30, 40 games, if they look the way they look now, that's going to be a very uncomfortable trade deadline. Very uncomfortable.
1: I agree.
0: Because I won't be able to scream and yell about bye, bye, bye and do all that. Again, I don't even want to go there. A good 2 weeks could turn the whole thing and turn the vibes around. But I tell you,
2: we keep waiting for that good 2 weeks.
0: I'm tired of talking about the division and the American League and like all these reasons why it's okay to suck. No, they're not good. And I'll show them some grace for the injuries. But like, man, the fundamental stuff, they're not even doing well.
2: Well, see, that's why originally I was just like, can you give me a reason why you think this team is going to be a playoff caliber team without saying, but you play in this division?
0: It's a hard argument to make. And I currently can't make it. That's why I have to buy you lunch Thursday. You win.
2: Season is not over.
0: I'm paying the lunch now as a tax to not listen to you. Dave,
2: I just happened to notice.
0: Want to notice the tax.
2: Okay, just for the people wondering, what are we talking about? You know, we have the bets that we have up on the
0: stupid board, yeah.
2: And I said, hey, Mike, I may go 2-1. Mike, I gave him Arizona and Michigan in basketball. Congratulations. Mm-hmm. You won. Mm-hmm. You got your bet. Then I happen to look, David, and he's got the Tigers in the World Series.
0: Uh-oh.
2: And also Geno Smith.
0: Yeah. They also didn't have enough lifeboats on the Titanic. Okay. I know I'm sunk. We're just going to go.
2: Sunk. Voodoo.
0: Thursday
2: believe.
0: Lunch.
2: Believe.
0: Thursday lunch.
2: Believe.
0: I believe in David.
3: Yeah, I'll just read the text here. It says, hey, Mike, we're not worried. We're one of four teams with a positive run differential in the American League. It's the beginning of May. There's 120 games left. They will be fine.
0: Yeah, okay, cool. I mean, I kind of laid out the injuries, and there's no one coming to save you. They're not playing good ball. And by the way, a positive four run differential, I'm not sure you're playing tickle your walnuts. Come on, dude. Really? We'll be just fine. Do you watch the games? Are you watching the lack of quality right now?
3: See, that's the thing, because everyone likes to do this.
0: Jeez.
3: Oh, the next 2 weeks are important. And then you start looking at a schedule, you say, oh, we got them. We'll be okay.
0: Right.
3: But you can't say that when the Tigers have lost the series to Boston, when they've got swept by the Minnesota Twins. They've now lost the series to the Royals. Now you can't look ahead and say, oh, we got these teams. We'll be fine. You can't say it anymore.
2: David, and that was the 2 weeks right there. That was your get right 2 weeks. That was your homecoming games. That was, we figured it all out, and we were back on top. And instead, you lost the series and got swept twice and almost three times.
3: You're exactly right. Can we say Verlander is this year's Alex Cobb, and we won't see him on the field this year? That is Roy in Clarkston.
0: I'm not ready to say that, but obviously the move to the 60-day IL is not ideal. But no, I'm not going to ever insult Verlander with an Alex Cobb award.
3: From Drew and Referee, he says, aside from McGonagall, this lineup is garbage. No one is scary. That's the part that worries me.
0: Now look, Riley Green he's got 13 or 14 doubles. I know the homers aren't there. He's played okay. But look, give Riley Green a shout out. Now, you want to say the rest of the lineup stinks? I'm fine. Just for the sake of accuracy. Riley's been fine.
3: My saving grace is that the pitching is coming back.
0: When?
3: The only saving grace.
0: When?
2: At some point this year.
0: I think
2: that's what they're saying. At some point.
0: Okay, but some point is not now. I need help. Now.
3: And can we end this? Because I'm just going to read this because I'm sick and tired of it. Jake in Oxford. Tigers should go get Trevor Bauer. It's not happening, people. It's not happening.
4: I just got off the phone with somebody with that exact argument.
0: Okay. If you've reached that stage, I mean, that's like being an NFL team in 2021 clamoring for Colin Kaepernick. Well, what are we doing?
2: I was just about to say that, or the Cam Newton.
0: Yeah, and again, you know, did he get blackballed from the league? Yes. Did Kaepernick? Yes. Teams have made a decision. The noise and the nonsense of this guy is not worth our time. Do I think it's right what happened to him, considering he did get exonerated or whatever you want to call it? Yeah, he got railroaded. But he's also a jackass. both things can be true. He's a noisemaker. People do not want that. Now, I don't even know if he's any good anymore. Where's he pitching? New Zealand?
4: He can barely pitch against YouTubers on his YouTube channel. I don't want to hear about how good he is.
0: Okay, so that Kenny, perfect. There you go. If you're not any good, you're going to bring a bunch of bad press. I don't need it. I got a business to run. All right, good talk. That was uplifting stuff, David. Thank you. 248-539-9797. I have a question I want to ask, Piston fan. I'm going to do this now, and you guys have to answer it for me. Because I think it's one thing to blurt this out. It's another when I force you to answer it. Just don't worry. Go ahead, Rico. Take him to church.
2: I think it means stop sign.
0: No. No.
2: Sure.
0: I am certain.
1: Oh. Rico. Tonight means stop sign.
2: I got it right. Usually when something sounds way too good to be true, it is. 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

0: All right, so we want to dabble a little bit with the Pistons, and we'll do it again at 5 o'clock. But I have a question, because I know what we're going to get at 5. We may as well do it now. I want to try to do my best Piston fan imitation. We got to play more B-ball pool. Okay, so it's one thing to say that. He's an energy guy. If you give him 7 minutes, he's going to give you everything he's got. We'll score a little bit. Fine. This is all fine. But here's the part you're leaving out. If you want, this is like the scales of justice, all right? You want to play Paul Reed more, who are you getting rid of? Because here's your problem. And I want you to really think about this. He's your third string center. It's Duren, it's Beef Stew, it's B-Ball Paul, right? We are in a time where you're trying to ascertain whether you're going to make Duren a lucrative contract offer. You also have a love affair with the backup, which is Beef Stew, who's a bit of a cult hero in town, who you do pay $16 million a year to. There is no world Paul Reed, who's paid in conies, is simply going to casually play more than these guys without you needing to make a decision in the offseason who you're getting rid of. But in the short term, Rico, okay, last game, Beef Stew played 8 minutes. Paul Reed played 7 minutes. Duren, for some reason, I don't know why they're playing Duren this much. I don't. Oh, did you enjoy the 4 rebounds in 30 minutes he offered you? The 0 blocks, the 4 turnovers? And don't even hit me with offense. What do you have, 10 points? I don't know why they even went back to Duren to close the game out. The point I'm making is, if you want more B-ball Paul, I'm taking minutes from Duren, not Beef Stew. Because Beef Stew is a rim protector. Beef Stew is the toughness quotient. And Beef Stew can, has, and will at least feign interest in taking an open look from more than 6 inches from the basket. But I wanted to ask the question. If you want more B-ball Paul, who's playing less? Because I think people are looking at it the wrong way if they say play Stew less.
1: But can you play? No. What you're saying makes sense, but
0: you cut yourself off. You realize that, right?
1: I know.
0: I didn't say a word. You cut yourself off.
1: No, what you're saying makes sense, but then it's like, well, you know, Duren gave you, you know, 20 points a game in the regular season.
0: Once again, the regular season's fake. Sign James Harden's existence. This is what I try. Look, all I can do is try to teach Piston fan. Okay? I can't change them.
1: But that's why. Because it's like, okay. Because you've seen his potential, well, and you're hoping that he'll duplicate that in the playoffs.
0: And I've seen 10 playoff games, and I don't need him at all. I'm trying to win now.
1: No.
0: So right. I'm asking. For Piston fans, when game 4 comes around tonight, if you're of the B-ball Paul movement, who are you taking minutes from? Because right now, for me, I have the Charles Barkley approach. If you're 7 feet tall, 6'11 in this league, and you play 30 minutes, 10 rebounds, that's like a bare minimum. Like, I don't want to hear about it.
1: Yeah.
0: Hey, Jalen Duren had 4 boards, no blocks, 4 turnovers. If you want more B-ball Paul, take the minutes away from Duren. Because I'll tell you right now, I don't know why they put Duren back in that game. They could have won it. They didn't. No big deal. I'm not worried. I'm not worried even if they lose tonight. Cleveland is undefeated at home. They're winless on the road. They got to come up here and win before they get my attention. But this B-ball Paul thing I always find hilarious because people act like it's not like a lever. Mm-hmm. More minutes to one person takes food off someone else's table. Who are you playing less?
1: No, you're right.
0: Would you play Stew less? Is that what you want to do?
1: No.
0: I don't. David, do you want to play Stew less?
2: See, I thought about it because I just don't like the way Stewart looks, meaning he dealt with an injury before the end of the year,
0: okay.
2: And I'm wondering if something's there. But there's still no minutes to take from him because I'm looking at what happened in the game in game 3. He played 9, Paul played 10. So you're not taking anything from Stewart. You're going to have to take it from Duren. You have to take 5 to 7 more minutes away from Duren to play Paul Reed. That's how you have to do it if you want to.
1: Yeah, and I mean, when you look at his numbers, David, Duren's numbers get cut in half in the postseason. It's a smaller sampler size, but it's money time. And it's why we do say that the the postseason is more difficult to play. He goes from 20 points to averaging 10 points in the postseason. And I think a lot of people are, he's supposed to be your guy, that number two guy. He's Cade's boy. It's all of these reasons. So you keep waiting and waiting and waiting for it to kick in, but you may be waiting your way to Cancun because it may not happen.
2: But Paul Reed is doing,
1: he's
2: having the same numbers that Duren has with the third of the time. So you got to find a way to get him a little bit more.
0: Or you don't play Beef Stew. Those are your options. Less from Duren, or you simply take Beef Stew, you take the 8 or 9 minutes away, or 10 minutes, and you give him the Paul Reed. But to me, at least I know with Stewart what I'm getting defensively. He has shown, even in the playoffs, an ability to take and make a three. And I know he's the enforcer. I love the presence he can provide. I don't like all his antics, let me be clear. But I'm asking the question to you guys, because I know what we're going to get tonight.
1: Yeah. For me, you got to take minutes away from Duren. You got to bite the bullet and realize this is as good as it gets for the playoffs.
0: So
1: regular
0: far.
1: Season, yeah. Mike, it went past from just having a bad game.
0: Yep.
1: But no, it's 10 games.
0: He's 10 games into the playoffs.
1: And he's had one really good game.
0: What game was that?
1: It's a game 7.
0: Don't care. Orlando. You were playing a corpse.
1: I was about to say, Orlando really wasn't trying.
0: It's just, for me, I've seen what I need to see, and we'll figure out the Duren thing later. I need to just put the best lineup on the floor. Look, I don't do the Paul Reed thing the way other people do. I would just give more minutes to Beef Stew and call it a day. But if people want this guy, fine. Who are you taking it from? David Tex.
2: I don't understand why Beef Stew doesn't get more minutes. He's an elite defender and can stretch the floor offensively. He can shoot from the perimeter. Take some minutes away from Duren and give it to Stewart.
0: So we're coming back to the Duren thing now.
2: Yeah.
0: Because remember, you can do this any way you want, but make no mistake, it all ends in the same place. It's taking minutes from Duren.
1: Right.
0: You're never going to effectively play three centers.
1: Right. Duren averages about almost 32 minutes in the playoffs. He's giving you 10 points. Reed, 6 minutes, and he's giving you 4 points, averaging.
0: Would anyone be upset if we just reduced Duren's minutes to between 20 and 25 a night until he shows he's going to give you more? Look, if he comes out and is dominating in the first half, cool. Give you 35 minutes. I got no problem with it. But I'm 10 games deep. I mean, what am I supposed to do? Go ahead, David.
2: This is where coaches get in trouble being, quote-unquote, loyal to their guys or to players. Duren had no business coming back in.
0: Agreed.
2: JB needs to wake up and get a little more cutthroat.
0: Look, between JB and Atkinson, you're seeing kind of their blind spot. For JB, it's Duren. For Atkinson, it's Harden. Why Harden's played more minutes than Spider Mitchell, I'll never understand. And then here they are at home. Their season, any hope of them being in this series is on the line. They completely deconstruct their offense, and Atkinson goes, James, do it. And I'm going, oh, my God. This guy thinks he's back with the Rockets again.
1: Yeah, but here's the thing. He did it. I knew, James, I believed in you, and I knew you would do this. And if you're a Pistons fan, be happy.
0: It'll cost them the series.
1: Exactly.
0: I mean, it's ridiculous to me. We're doing clear outs for 36-year-old Phillip Banks.
1: He hit the dagger and then said, what noise?
0: Well, the other thing, the Pistons just need to start blitzing him. I mean, if they're going to dictate it through screens to get Duncan or to get Uncle T out there, and then Harden's going to wave him off and do his CYO league, you know, slow motion ball, just blitz him. Guy will dribble it off his nuts, and you're going the other way. We'll get with David. I'll tell you what, let me be timely. 248-539-9797. 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
0: Straight to the people, little Tiger talk, and we've entered the Paul Reed phase. And it's, look, if you want the guy, and

0: Even I,
1: because like I'm a hardliner that I don't do this whole B-ball Paul thing. Even I agree with there was no reason for Duren to come back into that game. There wasn't. He offered you nothing. He was essentially meaningless in his 30 minutes in Cleveland. What was it, 9 points, 4 boards, no blocks, 4 turnover? Meaningless. From a guy with his physical and athletic ability, that is a nothing burger. I totally understand the clamoring for Paul Reed at the end of that game versus whatever Duren offered you. But my point is, if there's going to be a seed change, I think you get whatever you can out of Beef Stew. If you believe he's banged up, if you just believe he's better in an 8 to 12 minute role, fine. I'm taking minutes from Duren. I'm 10 games into the playoffs. So if you want more Reed, it probably has to come from JD's minutes. Are you willing to do that? Now, again, if JD wants to protect his minutes, do more with your minutes. And you could do that on a game-in, game-out basis. If JD's playing great tonight, this discussion goes right into the gutter. And you just play him 35 minutes.
2: All right.
1: But why am I guaranteeing anyone minutes right now, not named Cade or Tobias?
2: No, you're right.
1: It's how you play. Let's go to the people. Go to Eddie, 97.1. Eddie, how you doing, buddy?
3: Hey, Mike, how are you?
1: Good, brother. What's up?
3: Yes, sir. Hey, I wanted to call in about the Tigers real quick.
1: Sure.
3: I heard a stat the other day. I was listening to it on the radio, and Dan Dickerson said out of the last 400 at-bats, they hit 5 home runs.
1: Yes.
3: That's insane to me. Okay.
1: Totally.
3: The problem with this team is not the pitching. It's the lineup. There's only two guys that are worth it. It's Kevin McGonigal and it's...
1: Yeah, so far.
3: These other guys on any other reputable major league lineup, they're hitting 8th or 9th or probably not even in the lineup as an everyday player. We could literally have Walter Johnson, Satchel Paige, Bob Gibbs, Sandy Koufax. That's the primary issue. And again, maybe it's a loyalty thing. They're super.
1: Okay, Eddie, I don't know what happened to your phone. I don't know if you and the phone both went over Niagara Falls in a barrel. I don't know what happened there. I can't hear you, buddy. I tried.
2: Yeah, he was there.
1: He was gone. He's back. He's gone. He's back. He's gone. Eddie, I hear what you're saying. I think the biggest indictment is look at a guy like Torkelson facing a lefty and AJ's hitting him 7th. I mean, that's essentially telling your kid he's not good at youth sports. You're one of the only right-handed power sources in this lineup against a lefty. We're going to bet you 7th. May as well not play the guy.
2: Confidence building.
1: Let's go to T, 97.1. T, how you been?
4: Man, been great afternoon, buddies. Listen, I'm going to just sum it up like this. Duren needs to play 5 minutes a quarter and come the fourth quarter based on those 15-some-odd minutes. It takes whether you get any more minutes. He looks like a snow plotter in an ice storm, man. He can't keep up. The pace is too quick. Paul Reed was a little more active, as well as Holland. I just think that Bickerstaff, I can see why he got clipped in Cleveland. Him and Atkinson are both morons when it comes to strategy. And just to give a little icing on the cake, I don't understand how Jenkins continuously gets to play basketball. He has more turnovers than an Apple turnover.
1: Well, I mean, see, look, from the approach of the Duren thing, I understand there's an element of, hey, you dance with the one who brought you, but I'm with you. We're 10 games into this. And, for you know, look, we all know they got to get out of jail free card with Wagner getting hurt in the first round. They own this series. I'm kind of with you of, look, whatever Duren gives me in the first half is going to determine whether I make him a major part of my rotation in the second half. Mm-hmm. Because it's just not good.
4: How about this? Well, all of you who talk about him being this enforcer, between Mobley and Allen, the way they were slamming those dunks in his face, I just don't think he's tough enough. He looks He looks tough, but...
1: Well, he looks like a player who's lost his confidence.
4: The other night.
1: He looks like he's lost his confidence. I want to be fair to him, but see, look, this is the other thing. This is why I don't respect the regular season. He put up his numbers on a night-in, night-out basis. Not exclusively, but to a large extent, against nothing. The Eastern Conference, historically bad. Eastern Bigs, dead or bad. Then how many games did they play against teams and we would mock it on the air? Oh, look, Jokic on a minutes restriction. Oh, look, OKC sitting eight people. Oh, look, it's the Wizards, which is homeless people. Well, now you're in the playoffs. That's not the scenario. His confidence looks like it's gone. And that's scary to me. So I just got to roll with it, try to get his confidence back. Lord knows, but if and when they beat the Cavs, he'll get his confidence back when you're facing noted cat enthusiast, Karl Anthony Towns.
2: I don't know, man.
1: Okay, if Durin looks like this against them.
2: They look pretty good.
1: Listen, 11. You mean 11 of 12 from deep in the first quarter is good?
2: I know we sit here and say, hey, regular season means nothing. This is a different next team.
1: But that's why you've just made my point for me.
2: I'm trying, man.
1: The regular, it's just the NBA is a junk league in the regular season. It is.
2: Right.
1: We did, remember the player poll from last week? 25% of players admit there's an integrity issue in the league. Mm-hmm. Oh, you mean Durin's not putting up 25 and 12? No. The Jazz aren't in town.
2: Correct.
1: So I have to roll with what's now. I want Durin to look, if this team's going to win an NBA championship, they need Durin to be regular season Durin. They do. But in the here and now, I'm totally fine when people call in and go, look, Paul Reed should have closed that game out in game three. They're right. I can't argue that. But that's how bad Durin is, not how good Reed is. Durin offered you 29 of the most meaningless minutes you'll ever see. And by the way, if you're willing to take away minutes from Durin so easily, ask yourself this question during a few advertisements. What other max big would you take minutes away to play B-ball Paul? Go ahead and ruminate on that one. The answer is there isn't one. 97.1.
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1: Get back to business in a moment. It is Monday. Let's do part two of Can We Say That? David?
2: I thought about something over the weekend, so I want to play a little game called Can We Say That?
1: Mexicans. Yeah. Thank you, Stoney. All right, what do you got for me?
2: Guys, as dominant as they looked, can we here in the city of Detroit actually say that the New York Knicks are the team to beat in the East?
1: I'm not ready to say that. I mean, look, what they did to Philly was super impressive. No question. But the Pistons have been better. And again, the regular season to me, a lot of this is fake. I'm going to base, there's a mental advantage. The Pistons have something here. And I'm going to question the Knicks' toughness until they do it. When they bully the bully, I'll be willing to change my opinion. I'm going to say no, but it was super impressive. You don't sweep second round series very often.
2: That dominant.
1: And in game 3 and 4, like I said to you earlier, if the Knicks had scored 0 fourth quarter points in game 3 and 4, they still win game 3 and 4.
2: Yeah.
1: That's
2: on the road.
1: That's crazy. Well, it was actually a home game.
2: And you know what? You're right.
1: It was crazy.
2: You're right.
1: Go ahead.
0: The Knicks look really good, but when you're facing a team that has Paul George, who is playoff P, who has not

0: look like Playoff P in years, that's what happens. I'm sorry. You can't win with Paul George. So that's why Philly looked like that. Sorry.
1: David, that's not all Paul George, though.
0: I can't respect any team that has Paul George because Paul George always fails in the playoffs.
1: Is this your new Chris Paul?
0: And then this is what happens.
1: Is this your new Chris Paul?
0: It is for now because Chris Paul's gone.
2: I like that. I like the spite.
1: At least he's consistent. Look, more rumors have come out. Can we say that Odell Beckham Jr. is going to be on a roster this year? It may not be the Giants, but there's a lot of smoke that he may be back in the NFL.
2: I just don't know what to believe, Rico. That's the problem. Like, we always go through this with the Scooble, you know, John Heyman, Boris connection. Like, our agent, you know, is this just the agent sphere pumping it out there? And there's a, you know, integrity for access. Hey, get this story out there. Get my client signed. I'll give you a good tidbit later. I don't know what to make it. Because Odell has been so detached from productivity since blown out in the Super Bowl, what, 4 years ago?
0: Right.
2: I'll say yes, but I don't, again, he was in the league and on a roster last year. What did he do?
1: Did you see him in the flag football
2: competition? There we go. David, go ahead.
0: Yeah, but that's all he can do now. He's now 33 years old, hasn't played much football in the last couple of years, so I'm going to say he will not be on a roster. No, we cannot say that.
1: Okay. Hey guys, can we say that the was it Las Vegas A's, Oakland A's? The A's are a legitimate team and maybe a playoff contending team this
2: year. I told you they were my darling in the AL to start the year. Yeah, they got a lot of good young ball players and a lineup that is pesky, big time. Now look, their biggest prop, they strike out an absolute ton. But a guy like Brent Rooker, you know, guys like that who can hit 40 home runs, who can be that, you know, 1,000 OPS type player. Right. And from a pitching standpoint, they've rebuilt themselves from the ashes. It's not perfect. It's not a finished product. It's a bad American League. Won't surprise me in the least if they're in the wild card hunt. And it's sad because they don't have a home. Obviously, leaving Oakland and not in Vegas yet. And that's the sad part of it. They should be in Oakland, but John Fisher's awful.
0: No, you're right about that. No, they look really good so far this year, but it's just tough. They look like the store bought brand of something. Like you don't see a city next to them.
2: What, Hydrox?
0: Yeah, that's what they look like. It's just athletics. Yeah. It's just tough to see. But yes, they're a good team.
1: Guys, can we say that the Golden State Warriors should just hit the reset button and move on from Steve Kerr?
2: Be done with it. 100%.
1: He's back for 2 years.
2: No, it's just no more. I can't take anymore. He's got to go. Retire, end it, be done with it, you're out.
0: See, I also would say that because what they're probably going to do is they're going to do the soft reset, which means Draymond will probably be gone, a few other pieces will probably be gone, but it won't be the full reset that they need to do. Still have Kerr, they still have Curry. No, they needed a completely clean house, and Kerr needed to be the beginning.
2: You got
0: to
2: burn it to the ground.
0: Yes.
2: Probably have Steph retire.
0: Yes.
2: Just it's over. Done. Mm-hmm. Or you'll just be on the treadmill of mediocrity and be a playing team for the next 3 years. What's the point?
0: They'll be the number 10 seed trying to get in, yes.
2: You know, here's the other thing. In the West, Rico, no one's beating the Spurs or Thunder the next year or two. You may as well rebuild now. Right. You're not beating those teams.
1: No, I'm laughing because I think that it's – I think it means more to Steph and the Warriors that he goes and retires a Warrior. If they don't trade him away.
2: Then retire.
1: That he's not Jordan in a Wizards uniform. Or, you know.
0: Or just be someone in your same uniform because you don't look the same.
1: Right. He's not Ewing in a Magic. Yeah. I think that he just wants to retire and he wants one more shot at this thing. Can we say that tanking actually worked for the Utah Jazz? They got fined over $500,000 for tanking. And they ended up with the number 2 pick. Not the number 1, but I still think there'll be some shenanigans so that they can get DeBonza and keep him in the state.
2: No, the whole lottery is stupid. But I think the last point you made, that's the one thing that, like, has to happen. They got to call the Wizards, and they got to make an organizational all-in, what do we have to do to get this pick? That includes players. It could include 4 first-round picks. It could include whatever it takes. Utah getting DeBonza after he played at BYU, for the way they're running their program, that's the player they need. I'd love to see him in Utah. I would. But as far as the lottery, man, I guess. Sure, maybe it worked. But,
1: I mean, they just said, yeah, we'll pay the fine. We're not trying.
2: If you don't get the number one pick, it's hard for me to say. I'm a bit of a hardliner when it comes down to that.
1: I mean, number two, I had to figure it'd be easier to pick swap and you say, here's some extra, just give us that number one.
2: No. Are you kidding me? If you're the Wizards and you've waited all this time to get the number one pick, nah.
1: No, I'm saying you'll get players.
2: You're giving me Markkanen and four first round picks if you want the Bonds of rookie scale deal.
1: Correct.
2: I am going to literally take your head off.
3: Give me the house and more.
2: You imagine in D.C. trading the number one pick and you get kibbles and bits?
1: Well, no, it's a deep draft this year.
2: Outside of DeBonza, what is really there that you're sure of? Be real with me now. What are you going to say, Caleb Wilson?
1: Say Boozer.
2: Oh, boy. That ain't a sure thing to me.
1: He's a good Boozer. He ain't a bad
2: Boozer. He lacks size. He's a tweener. You want to say Peterson? You don't even know if he's going to try every night. Acuff's an undersized guard.
3: That's the problem with Acuff, undersized.
2: You want Kingston Fleming, who's the mid-range lord from Houston? Who's the sure thing? DeBonza's the sure thing. Okay. He's day one ready. He's Cooper Flag 2.0.
1: I think Peterson will be ready because he's getting paid a lot more.
2: Oh, I must have missed where he was a charity at Kansas. Wasn't he making $3 million?
1: I said a lot more. Now he's in the NBA.
3: I guess it's 1985 all over again. They're not getting paid. They're just playing. Yeah,
2: He did. David, you know, honestly, David, you're busting Rico's chops now.
1: You know what?
2: He corrected himself.
1: This is what happens when you don't grill on the weekend. There it is. You lose your hearing. Can we say that the Pistons should try to see what they can do to jump into the Giannis sweepstakes? Because once again, Milwaukee is saying the doors of the church are open.
2: Probably
1: a deal.
2: Probably not a fit here. You don't have enough shooting. And you'd be adding another guy who's not a shooter. I think for the Pistons, it's got to be a wing / stretch four. It's got to be somebody who can shoot the three. And I don't think you have really what it takes. I mean, Milwaukee, they can go two pathways. They can demand a zillion picks and, you know, a young centerpiece player. Well, who's your young centerpiece player? It's not Durin. Obvious, duh, you're not moving Cade. Right. Who? The nine mean stop sign? No. That's not doing it. No, like, I think in order to get a guy like Giannis, the other pathway is they don't go one for one, but they go out and get another all-NBA caliber type player. Like, look, you're already seeing the rumors happen with Jaylen Brown. Jaylen Brown plus picks or Jaylen Brown plus one of the young Celtics for Giannis. I'm not telling you that's happening. I'm just saying, like, the Celtics have enough shooting, they could absorb Giannis, and then it's Giannis, Tatum, and a bunch of threes. I don't think it's the move for the Pistons, because he's not a shooter. And I don't even know how you do it. What do you think?
1: I think before this series, before the playoffs, you probably could have threw Durant in the deal. I don't think that's going to happen now.
2: Yeah, right now, I'd be like, okay, yeah, great, you can give me Durant, and then what? Like, oh, Durant and Ausar, great. The Milwaukee Bucks have just said we're never hitting a three ever again. I don't know. I don't know how you sell that to your fan base.
3: Yeah, see, I understand everything Mike is saying. I do say you got to do the Jeremy Otto and you got to try. You got to put it out there. You got to ask because you don't ever know if you don't ask. But then I'll also say this. Well, yeah, just try. I'll leave it at that.
1: Guys, can we say if Shohei Ohtani gets enough innings pitched that he could give Paul Skeens a run for the Cy Young in the NL. I know we're speculating, but he's doing really well on the mound right now. It's just how long will the Dodgers go with this experiment of leaving him out there?
2: Yeah, and it's also too, it's is Skeens healthy? Does he continue? It's so hard to project in May a Cy Young, but I dig it. I'm fine. Sure, why not? Ohtani's Babe Ruth. This is what we apparently missed in the 1910s, okay? He's Babe Ruth.
1: It was great, Mike. We went to the games.
2: I'm sure.
1: I just beat you to it. finally, can we say that RJ Day, Ryan Day's kid, made the right decision and not commit to Ohio State to play quarterback. He's going to Northwestern instead.
2: Go to Northwestern. They actually make you go to class. Get away from your father. Get away from all the pressure. Get away from a place you'll never see the field. And it's a lot like what Herb Street's kid did. He went to Michigan. He couldn't go to Ohio State. He's never going to play at Michigan. He probably won't even stay there.
1: Here's the beauty of it, Mike. If you go to Northwestern and you're good, guess who's calling?
2: Dad. Well, yeah, and it's more just get a degree, go to an actual university. I mean, most of these places are no different. Like, I mean, Michigan State, Michigan, all these schools now, they're just junior colleges. Graduate in 2 years with an easy payment plan. What meaningful degree are you getting in 2 years?
1: Lego.
2: Lego's 402. Well, got it.
3: For individuals like RJ Day and Herb Street's kid, what's probably going to happen, they'll get a degree. They may go into coaching. That's their future probably because of what their fathers do.
1: Or here's the thing. All of a sudden, you just blow up. You're gone. Now you're going to, Ohio State's going to, hey, we knew you were going to be good. We just need you to get some actual work on the field. Now come play for a champion. So that's Can We Say That? Part 2. 97.1. All right, guys, here's the beauty of it. I'll be watching the playoffs in the basement done by Matrix Basements. You've heard me talk about it. It's great for the man cave, movies, anything. 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You've been thinking about it. 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

0: It's free agency. And before you laugh, hear what I'm thinking something like in Holland. Like you just put AJ DeBonza into a window with red lights and you go, I'd like to buy this player for $100 million. We've already lived through the big dog Robinson era.
1: Okay. So what you're saying is not like that, but almost like one of those fantasy leagues where you bid on players.
0: Yeah, I'm basically okay. saying we turn this into NIL 2.0 because the client base has changed. Players are making more in college than they are in the NBA. Yaxel or a Hunter Dickinson or whatever Arkansas was paying Acuff, you're seeing the numbers skyrocket. Players are now used to negotiating for what they're worth versus salary slotting. So here's my thing. You and I both lived through when you could draft a player, but there's no salary slot. So when Milwaukee drafted Big Dog and they paid him $90 million, and that was 1993?
1: Yeah.
0: My point would be, forget about all these bum-ass franchises and ping-pong balls and controversy and bull jive. You want DeBonza? He sets up a card table. What am I worth to you? And if Utah wanted to pay him $40 million because he's worth more to them than maybe the Wiz, and you want to give him a five-year deal, $200 million, that's their prerogative. You just create open bidding. I don't have to sit back as a team who got screwed in the lottery like the Brooklyn Nets, and I may have a need. Now, I have the financial wherewithal.
1: Okay.
0: Now it's on my organization to stand up for itself and sell why you should want to play for me. Cut all this garbage out. Why shouldn't the Pistons have an ability to go buy a player? You know what? Maybe the Pistons have a guy they really like, and you go, well, we got a winning culture. Why would you want to go play for Charlotte? What you would do is take away any benefit to losing. Any. And now, get your bleep together, make your bed, clean up your room, go take a shower, you stink-ridden, filth-bomb franchises, and now you got to compete.
1: Okay, see, now that you put it that way, it sounds a lot more serious than putting them up on a pole.
0: I was just making a point, basically turn it into the red light district, because the league has lost all cabin pressure on credibility and systems. There is no lottery system.
1: So basically this gets treated like almost recruiting season.
0: 100%.
1: Where, okay, guys, for the next 15 days, it's open market. You can't recruit before.
0: Yeah, I think you have a 90-day period from the national championship, April, May, June, and up until that draft. And then you have a transfer window like European soccer has. And that's what we do. You can broker your deals. To me, that's the only way forward. The drama that would come from the negotiations, think about what LeBron went through when he was taking all those meetings. And then he rented out the kids for the Boys and Girls Club of Akron. Look, that's what this should be. Why? We are living in a time now where colleges, it's not who won the national championship. It's the Spender of the Year award. The clientele has changed. We have it backwards. Why should a kid have no cap to what they can make, could negotiate anything they want in college, but then possibly have to take a pay cut getting drafted into the NBA? No. Make these teams do business.
1: I get it. You take the pay cut for the first year, but long term you're going to make more money in the NBA.
0: The second contract has always been the thing.
1: Right.
0: The point I'm trying to make is all this nonsense, like all the conversation in the sports sphere today is, did Indiana make a mistake or did Brooklyn get screwed? Here's an idea. F them all.
1: All right. So, but here's the thing, Mike. If using what you're saying, when does that take place? Because if you implement this next, let's just say you become the commissioner and you implement this next year, you basically just screwed over OKC because they got a ton of draft picks that mean nothing now.
0: Right. No, and guess what?
1: Wah.
0: That part of it is wah. Because the reality is, good players are going to want to play for good teams. And you'll say, well, it'll be the rich getting richer. Not quite. Because you know what good teams don't have a lot of? Cap space. You would still be required to run your franchise. Now, would teams have to make decisions that on surface might not make sense? Maybe.

0: But it would increase player movement, it would increase intrigue, and it would get rid of all view of impropriety.
1: You know, this would actually work. I was laughing at you, but
0: I know, because I made the Holland joke.
1: No, but
0: Amsterdam.
1: You would have to have a hard cap where there is no apron.
0: Correct.
1: You just can't go over this, period. And you're right. So now all of a sudden, Sacramento, hey, we got a ton of money. And
0: here's the other way to do it.
1: You can't go play for San Antonio, but we can pay you $40 million.
0: What if a team wants to take a more Tigers approach? Optionality. What if a team wants to sign three or four guys who had first round grades, but they're more affordable? They fit their system more. Hey, and here's the other thing I would do. I don't care how long a player signs for. You come out of college, maybe you do a LeBron 1-1. Maybe DeBonzo wants to bet on himself, take $30 million on base. Player option on year two, or hit free agency again. The whole point I'm making is they've wrecked college sports.
1: Now we're going to wreck pro sports?
0: Well, you may as well, because there's no credibility in this league anyways. Why am I watching a video of DeBonzo being depressed that Washington won the lottery?
1: But yeah, it's shades of Zion.
0: Okay, so my point is, let's get rid of all of that. These players have ideas where they want to be and what they want to do. And ultimately, if Team A can offer double the money of Team B, free market.
1: Tanking would go out the window.
0: Right. What benefit would there be to tanking? Wouldn't be one.
1: No. Now your benefit is, how can we pare down this payroll so that we can be players this year? Because this is a year you want to clear out a ton of cap space. So if anything, if you don't even get your player that you want in the free agency or the recruiting period,
0: call it whatever you want,
1: then you could go after whoever gets cut from other teams.
0: Open air drug market. That's what it would be.
1: See, I'm trying to make this serious.
0: No, I am.
1: No, it's a good idea.
0: I know.
1: I'm taking away the foolishness.
0: Fair.
1: It's a good idea.
0: David, is it a good idea? Or is it a crackheaded idea?
2: Somewhere in the middle. It's not crackheadish. It's not a great idea. It's an idea that I'm still trying to wrap my head around. I'm used to tradition, so getting rid of the draft just feels wrong to
0: me.
2: But I like the idea of what you're saying.
0: They've been doing this in the elite soccer league.
2: They have.
0: In the rest of the world.
2: Yeah, the bidding.
0: For decades.
2: Sure
0: have. You have a transfer window. Every day, you'd have wall-to-wall coverage. Oh, my God. This team just sold this player outright to open cap space.
2: Yeah,
0: now, I'm not
2: right.
0: Telling you the NBA should do what they do in Europe either, where I can lease a player to you. That happens. You still own the player and his contract, but you lease him out. We're not doing that. But this, to me, the NBA thrives on attention, and they thrive on storylines.
1: And it would work. I mean, think about how we are for just NFL free agency.
0: Correct.
1: That's more intriguing than the draft. Draft's okay, but free agency is like, okay, this person's now visiting this team. Will they even allow him to hop on a plane, or are they going to lock him up and sign him? I do kind of this. It won't work.
0: Why wouldn't it work?
1: Well, because it makes too much sense.
0: Okay, Mike. That's different than saying the league won't do it. I look, here's what I'd like. If you like or hate this idea, if you're not going to do what David did, which is the stony, shaking both hands, you either love it or hate it, 248-539-9797. But all the talk about fixing the lottery, I haven't heard anybody talking the way I am. Here's what I would do.
1: See, I don't know if the players' union would allow that.
0: Why? They make more money.
1: No, but remember, they were the ones who got upset because rookies were coming in making way more than they were.
0: Well, now I'll give it to you. Well, 248-539-9797. You should be more upset that these kids made more money than NBA journeyman in college. The whole point I'm trying to make is the average NBA starter makes about $20 million a year. What are we doing? Look, if you don't want to spend big on a rookie because you don't, look, great example. You think Azor Thompson was coming into the league and was going to get $10, $12, $15 million?
1: No.
0: Not under my system, he wouldn't. So guess what? Azor could have signed a short-term deal. Bet on himself. Or you take long-term security.
1: Yeah.
0: Look, Oklahoma City's got A.J. Mitchell now for 5 years at $2.5 million a year, and A.J. Mitchell looks like a top 50 player in this league. Reward shrewdness, punish dumbness. That's it. And you go out and pay A.J. DeBonzo $40 million. NFL and he sucks, he turns into DeAndre Ayton? That's on you.
2: And now you got to figure it out. Yeah.
0: Okay. Go ahead. People feel free. But it's all I've been thinking about. And I'm like, I'm just going to bring it to the air. Don't care. 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
0: I can tell you Rico's only become more interested in my idea. I listened to three recruiting pitches from Rico during the commercial.
1: Okay, Mike, let me tell you why I think this is going to be good, because David, it's almost going to go to what recruiting used to be for colleges. I could just see, let's say you open this thing up for a month, Mike, and in the end, A.J. DeBonza has the hat ceremony where he has, or let's just, we all know where he wants to go. Let's
4: Lakers, say, Heat, Pistons.
1: There's Darius Acuff, and he's got the Lakers hat, he's got the Celtics hat, he's got the Heat hat, and the Pistons hat, and we have no idea where he's going. And he holds his ceremony at his high school. He goes to Castech, David, and has his ceremony. And he puts on the hat and watch everybody melt down or just cheer for excitement. Or you pull a Flintstones Fab Five type of thing where, you know what? We're going to be a package deal. Like, Amen and Asar would have been a package deal. You want one? You're going to take the other.
4: Shout out the Sedin twins. Yes. Now, but the point I'm making is, when 13 teams tank this year, we've reached a breaking point. Now, no, there's no rewarding any of it. And also, no more silly trading of picks with protections 10 years from now. There is no dealing picks because there are no picks. You'll deal players for players or players for cap relief or players for Kenny's hot dog roller. Bottom line, make teams do business and make owners stop being grifters and be owners.
1: Yeah.
4: And spend your money.
1: And the only way this works, there has to be a hard cap. There is no more aprons.
4: Nope.
1: There's no more, well, I can sign the Supermax to my player. No. It's this number. So
4: that's the other thing I'd love to get rid of.
1: What?
4: I'd get rid of max contracts. Players, like, if the Pistons want to pay Cade $75 million a year, let them. Why are we? Because all the max contract does is artificially produce faulty contracts.
1: Unmax players.
4: There aren't enough max players for every team to have a max player.
1: Mike, I've said that for the longest because we got the super max and then the max. Either you are really good or you're not.
4: How about
1: and
4: your worth? That. You're worth whatever the market says you're worth. LeBron should have been making $100 million a year the last 15 years. What do I care? So I just, to me, I'm tired of the half measures. I'm tired of the lottery. I'm tired of the NBA. Fix it. Here's how you fix it. Take the model that colleges use, and now you make all your governors have to step up. Get your house in order. Your facilities, your money, your vision to win. And we cut the nonsense. That's all.
1: No, and we get the intrigue because, we get the hat dances of, okay, there's the guy.
4: How about this one? Pistons have the ability to clear a bunch of cap this summer. How electric would it be? No matter what the Pistons do short of winning an NBA championship. Imagine if the Pistons all of a sudden were going to go to the front of the line and pay DeBonza $40 million a year. Now, what's that going to look like?
1: That's going to look really good.
4: But that's my point. This league has decapitated itself. Go ahead, David. I'm willing to be made fun of, but if you don't like my idea, cool. What's yours? Go ahead.
14: I'm leaning in your direction because now you said the Pistons. We can go out there and get the best shooter that's out there.
4: Why not?
14: Just get them.
4: The Pistons have the ability with player options.
14: Correct.
4: With team options to clear cap space. This was a prime example of why the NBA should just get rid of the draft and get rid of the lottery. And I'm not saying the Pistons would go in that direction. I'm saying they should have free will to run their operation whatever way they want. The same way that the Memphis Grizzlies do. That's where this league has gone off the rails. You have teams wasting all these seasons, and it's like it was one thing when it was three or four teams. There were 13 teams tanking this year. Can't do it.
1: Yeah, David, could you imagine the backcourt? You can get rid of Dennis Jenkins, and you could go out and bid for Acuff.
14: I'm in now. You say get rid of Jenkins? I'm in. I am all in now.
1: That's your backcourt.
4: Go ahead. What did a texter say?
14: A text says, I like Mike's basketball red light district. The players can sit in a window dribbling around a metal folding chair shouting out, Darko, LOL.
1: Right. I like it.
14: Roy in Clarkston.
1: I like it.
14: Someone else says, you are basically saying pro basketball players are like houses. Get an agent. And then we have open bidding for that player. Love it.
4: Yeah, it's called capitalism.
14: Yep.
4: You are worth what the market says you're worth. And if there's a generational player like whatever it is, a LeBron,
1: Kobe,
4: whatever, or KD came out, whoever, if you if your organization believes this is the guy, they should be able to pay whatever they want to get him.
1: And if they make a mistake and you went out and you pay for Greg Oden,
4: ready? Well, that's on you. Live with it.
2: I really like Mike's idea. Rico, would this be Occam's razor? It's from AP in Florida.
4: It's more the sword of Damocles.
1: I'm thinking it's Schrodinger's
4: puppy.
2: Schrodinger's puppy.
1: I like it. Hard cap, it could work, but you can't do this whole, well, we can go over. No.
4: Nope.
1: Nobody can go over the cap. If you go over the cap, you're paying a ridiculous, you just can't do it.
4: Nope.
2: Yeah, they announced it at $200 million.
4: I'll give you an example. I'll give an example. Doesn't matter how badly, let's say a player is dying to go to the Knicks or dying to go. Well, no one's dying to go to the Cavs, but they physically do not have the money to enter this chat. That, good teams rarely do.
1: Yeah.
4: But teams that are smart and have movable deals, why shouldn't a Pistons or an OKC or teams that have maneuverability should be rewarded? And for all these teams that are just terrible and can't make the right decisions, you force them to get serious about business. And I would argue you give them another way to get better.
1: No, I like it. I do, I think. And if you go over the cap, unlike the New Orleans Saints, you're not playing.
4: We repo your building.
1: You're not playing. You forfeit every game until you get under the cap.
4: Rico's like Edward James Olmos. He's locking the doors of the high school. There will be no entrance to the sleep center in Sacramento.
1: You know what? Hey, you started off 0-5 because you were over the cap. You got to cut somebody.
4: David, go ahead, buddy.
2: In Mike's scenario, the best players will play for the teams in states with no income tax. And the rest of the league will get the droppings.
4: No, you can't say that. That while that's attractive, those teams would have to be in a position to bid. I'll give an example. Miami Heat. Everyone will go to Miami. How? They're $55 million over.
1: And let me just really, I know a lot of people like to use the state income tax thing. You still pay tax in whatever city you play in.
4: The job
1: tax.
4: So
1: unless you play all games in Miami, when you play in Detroit,
4: right,
1: you get taxed for playing in Detroit.
4: There are certain benefits, right? I think the more relevant benefit is being a U.S. team versus a team like Toronto who has to pay in U.S. currency while generating revenue in Canadian funny money. But the bottom line in all of it is those teams would still have to be in a position to bid, to play. It just creates a better way of doing business, and maybe we stop the nonsense. And I mean it. I'm sick and tired of, the Knicks have just traded four alternating first round picks that protected in this year, but top four here, top 12 here, full moon protected here. Protect this. 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Goodbye.
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4: It is Monday, which means we take a look at things that took place on the weekend and ask a probing question. Can we say that? David.
1: I thought about something over the weekend.
4: So I'm going to play a little game called Can We Say That? Okay, busy weekend. Dave, what do you have?
1: Can we say that David is screwed and... No, I'm just kidding.
4: No.
1: Can we say that Wembanyama should be suspended for another game for throwing the elbow, but the only reason he is not...
4: is because the NBA is wrestling. It's not a real league. It's a junk product. Yeah. And they're a wholly unserious leadership group. Wembanyama, look... But first of all,
1: if that was Draymond or Beef Stew.
4: Yeah, I agree, but they have reputations, and fair. They're not as important to the league as Wembanyama. Second of all, when are we just going to do something about teams like the Pistons and T-Wolves? Stop trying to muck it all up and play the damn sport the way it's supposed to be played. But Wembanyama, you can't retaliate. Look, he is getting bludgeoned.
1: He said, I've had enough.
4: Right. I got a lot of problems with you people, and now you're going to hear it. Like, the T-Wolves are dirty, and Naz Reid is dirty. So guess what? Wembanyama went 1987. The problem, he had to be ejected from the game. But there's no world they're taking him out of this series.
1: You know it's bad when he did it and said, yep, I did it. I'm leaving.
4: He goes, what does that mean? Oh, I'm ejected?
1: Okay.
4: But, I mean, bottom line.
1: No fighting, no arguing, no nothing.
4: I also blame the way the game's officiated. I think it's an absurdity allowed the T-Wolves to play the way they're playing. And all Piston fans who get sensitive, no. You got a guy of your own who's a Naz Reid agitator, and you know who it is. It's Beefs, too. Same thing with Asura Thompson. Like, look, you can love it because it's your team. The rest of the league hates you. It's the same thing with the T-Wolves. That's the problem. But Wembanyama took the bait, so he had to pay the price.
1: He did. He had enough early, and now they're 2-2. David?
2: He said it all. He's right. They didn't suspend him because he's Wimby. They want him in that series.
4: Yeah, and let's face it, a team like Minnesota, the league doesn't care about.
1: They're right. You get six games. That's more than we thought you were going to get anyway. Can we say that Philadelphia had a rough weekend this weekend? You got two teams that got swept.
4: Yeah. Now, the Flyers, let's be fair. They weren't supposed to be that good this year. They're a very young team. And unlike in Detroit, made the playoffs. One series. The Sixers is something completely different. Let me say this.
1: With New York taking over your arena.
4: Can we say the only thing more embarrassing than the Sixers being swept was the fact that their fans no-showed in games 3 and 4? Where are the proud Philadelphia fans? That was Madison Square Garden South. The only thing more embarrassing than that, you could take away all the Knicks' fourth quarter points from games 3 and 4, they still win game 3 and 4. They could have gone scoreless in each fourth quarter and still won the game.
1: They could have pulled a Orlando.
4: Correct.
1: Wow. You just blew my mind.
4: But that, can we say that hat trick?
1: Wow. You know what? Why don't you just do this?
4: No, I'm here to just add a shred of value.
1: Oh, my goodness.
4: But, yeah, horrible weekend. You hate to see it.
1: Can we say that the Los Angeles Dodgers may not be as good as their record? They are 8-10 in the last 18 games. They started off hot.
4: I think they're bored.
1: Bored?
4: Let's face it. I mean, they've won back-to-back. Nobody goes 3 in a row. They're bored. They're going to make the playoffs. They'll flip the switch. They're the most talented team in the league. They're fine. But you want to say, are they going to set some... Like, this is where I always laugh. Is people are like, oh, my God, the Dodgers are going to win 120 games. No, they're not. Just stop. Best team in the league will still lose better part of 70 games.
1: I'll give you that. Okay, bored. I can see that.
2: They started slow last year. Mookie didn't look that great, and people were worried. And then they won.
4: But didn't Mookie have, like, a tapeworm in Japan or something? And he weighed, like, 8 pounds?
1: Yeah. Weird. You're right.
4: He had some weird, like, hantavirus worm or something, and he lost, like, 40 pounds. He was light enough he could have rode in the Belmont Stakes. He weighed, like, 140 pounds or whatever it was.
2: And then he would have won, and then he would have had something else on his resume.
4: There you go.
1: Can we say that, look, with a brand new offensive coordinator, and now that they've just gotten David Njoku, Justin Herbert may be up for the MVP this year. He's got all the pieces in place. I know you've been a big Chargers fan, Mike.
4: I think the Chargers are this year's version of the Patriots. Like last year when I was like all in on the Pats, I think Jim Harbaugh is going back to the Super Bowl. Yeah. They're putting the pieces around them. Now, that O-line's got to do their part. Let's be fair. They need Joe Alt upright.
1: Right. Well, they're very unfortunate. They were like the Tigers where everybody went down.
4: Yes. But no, I'm all in on the Bolts. And I can separate what I think of Harbaugh as a human being and what he is as a NFL coach. Mm-hmm. He's an elite NFL coach. Yeah, I think they're winning that division.
2: We just talked about this last week. I'm going to wait and see. Herbert's 0-3 in the playoffs. Get there, and then we'll go from there. On paper, they look good, though.
1: Okay. Can we say that the Indiana Pacers got screwed in the lottery?
4: Look, they made the trade. What do you want me to say? These protections, I'd get rid of all this crap in the NBA. You should never be allowed to trade these picks with protections. You either deal the pick or you do not deal the pick. My view. Now, they got Zubats, and he's a really good player for them. And, okay, so should they, should they have gotten the number one pick? Well, yeah, that would have been the dream, and you get the Bonds and the whole thing. But, Rico, I guess for me, I'm glad a team got screwed because I'm tired of all the protections. Because as a fan, I can't even keep track of what has been dealt, what's real.
1: Right, but they were just bad because they were bad.
4: Like, they lost Halliburton.
1: Right, they weren't tanking. They were just bad.
4: Because they lost Halliburton.
1: It reminded me of the Pistons, and here's your reward. You get the fifth pick. Huh? But we were just bad.
4: Well, that's also why I don't care. We got screwed out of Wemby. I don't want to hear it. We're lucky we got Cade. I thought the league was going to bone us out of that. We got screwed out of Banchero.
1: And can we say that the Tigers are just cursed?
4: No.
1: This year?
4: No. I'm not. No. No, because they also, look, they've had some very good fortune.
1: Injuries.
4: It's part of organizational depth. Now, look, I can't overstate the amount of pitching problems. But some of the issues with the lineup is the lineup wasn't good, fully healthy. Now you're seeing, oh boy, Carey gets hurt this weekend. You lose Torres. I'm not going to say
1: is now 60 days.
4: I'm not going to say cursed, but yeah, they're getting put through the ringer injury wise. And right now, no, can we say they're just not a good baseball team? They're not right now.
1: Is there a substation downtown?
4: I don't know. We can launch. Hey, pay a scientist $9 million like your team did. Magic 8-Ball says yes. I'm not going to use a curse thing.
2: I'm going to say they are cursed. Remember this?
4: Okay, that's enough.
2: It's all coming back to them.
1: Oh, the other side of the coin. There's always a price to pay when you make a deal with the devil.
4: Oh,
1: 97-1.
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4: 5 o'clock, let's get to business. Game four tonight. We got a lot to talk about. I think, Rico, you made a point to me off the air. I think it's spot on. You win tonight. The series is over in five.
1: Yep.
4: And we're on to New York. You lose tonight. It kind of alters things because it does give the Knicks a ton of rest. That partially, look, scheduling plays a role. And the Knicks swept the Sixers. But I agree with your point. I think that's interesting tonight. But here's my thing. Tell me if I'm being arrogant.
1: Mm-hmm.
4: Whatever happens tonight from a series standpoint, forget about the rest. I can't argue your point. I won't even try. Nothing that happens tonight is going to change my opinion. Cleveland is yet to lose a home game. They're yet to win a road game.
1: Right.
4: I refuse to believe they're going to come up here and win. I got to see it to believe it.
1: No, and that's why I said if the Pistons lose tonight, this is going to be a 7-game series. You'll probably win in 7 games, but the problem is you don't know what's going to happen because you're one rolled ankle away from, or somebody doing something stupid, a.k.a. Wimby, and now you're shorthanded. Right. So, yes, you win tonight. This thing's over in five. You lose, and it's probably going to go, everybody's going to win their home games, and now we're going to come down to game seven. The whole time, Knicks got their feet up on the couch.
4: So the other question was, for all of the B-ball Paul truthers, okay, so you want to play your man more. Cool. Whose minutes you cutting? And I truly believe it comes down to Durant. And look, you heard Bickerstaff talking there, and he's got to take up for his guy. And I'm not oversimplifying it. It's not just about points. It's a comprehensive thing that, I'm sorry, you play 29 minutes and you offer me 4 rebounds? See, that deflates JB's entire speech right there. 29 minutes, 4 rebounds, no blocks, 4 turnovers. Forget about the points. That is an empty, that's a nothing burger performance. We're 10 games into the playoffs. Is it time for Durin's minutes on a merit basis to be analyzed? Meaning, we love JD and he was amazing in the regular. Great. So he's a better version of DeAndre Ayton is what you're telling me. The DeAndre Ayton who averaged 19 and 12 in Phoenix and then would go to the playoffs and turn into a turd burger. I don't know. But I'll tell you what I'm not going to do. If I have Isaiah Stewart, who, whether he's banged up or not, I can get 8 to 12 minutes. And if I have B-Ball Paul, who people here adore, then maybe I'm not playing Durin 32 minutes. Maybe I'm playing him 25. I'm asking you guys. Now, the last piece to this that does give me confidence is I want to believe in something half as much as Kenny Atkinson believes in James Harden.
2: JB is in Durin.
4: More. If Bickerstaff believes in Durin, Atkinson believes to the point of worship. The idea that they stopped running their offense and said, James, it's 2018. We're going to clear out, screen for matchup, and you just do beard things. I couldn't believe they did that again. And I know it worked.
2: No.
4: But it'll be their undoing.
2: So you mean more like Steelers and Aaron Rodgers?
4: I don't think the Steelers believe. I think the Steelers are in an abusive relationship. I think that's what that is. The Steelers are in it for the sake of the kids. Like, there's an emotionally abusive aspect to that relationship of Aaron and Pittsburgh. We're in it for the kids, David.
5: I think that's accurate.
2: Well, Cleveland is Harden winning the game for them, calling game and knocking down that three.
4: Yeah.
2: He's got carte blanche tonight.
4: And that's why they'll lose. Because ultimately, Harden is not a good three-point shooter anymore. And if I'm the Pistons, I'm probably going to blitz him a little bit more, force the ball out and force somebody else to take and make that shot. And again, Spider Mitchell's a hell of a good player, but he's not a dead-eye three-point shooter.
2: No.
4: Obviously, you can't leave Strus.
2: No.
4: Merrill played a role. Obviously, he missed the first two games. Give you like 4 minutes in game one. He played a role in that game. I'm just saying I'm still very confident based on if their out is get to the fourth quarter and pretend that Harden is 26, not 36. Man, I wish you good luck with that.
2: No, and Mike, when you look at the stats of that game, it was all pretty much even. The difference was they made 3 more three-pointers. Than you.
4: Wait, you mean the 3-point line matters?
2: Yeah. Oh, that was the difference in the game.
4: Weird.
2: Because, crazy. Everything else was, you had way more offensive rebounds. You didn't use them.
4: First half, I think the Pistons at one point had 12 offensive rebounds before the Cavs got their first, and you were down by 9.
2: Yeah.
4: That was one of the wildest, box score commercial break moments of the playoffs for me, where I'm going, oh boy.
2: But yeah, I do think that. If the Cavs have held serve at home, if that happens, then you're looking at game 7 here.
4: There's no argument. I'm asking about the Durin thing.
2: Yeah, the Durin thing, you got to. I do think that you got to separate regular season from postseason. You have to. JD, you got to earn your minutes. You want to get in the fourth quarter, you got to earn that time.
4: That's how
2: I'm
4: be doing
2: it. I'm not giving it to you. And now, if you go out there and play a hell of a game,
4: you're golden.
2: You're in. But if you don't and you give me average, you're giving me 10 points and a lot of that comes because I spoon feed you an alley-oop late in the game. No, I'm going to go to B-Ball.
4: And it's all I want to say it again to you. Like, I am a big believer and I'm not saying everything he says is right. It's not. But Barkley's always been right about this. Why do we make a big deal about double doubles for 7 feet tall guys who play 35 minutes? Seriously,
2: yeah.
4: If you play 30 minutes of an NBA basketball game and you just sit there and grab 4 rebounds, are you kidding me? And then I'm supposed to sit here and accept that good Durin is 11 and 9? No. Like, name a max big in this league who would lose minutes to Paul Reed. Cool. So that's my point.
2: Aiden?
4: Yeah, exactly. Only the mistakes. That's the problem. And right now, I'll deal with Duren in the summer. Right here and now, look, Duren should not have closed that game out. No. And I'm not a Paul Reed person, but he was better. He was more impactful. He was more energetic. And Duren had 29 minutes to show me he was worth it. 4 rebounds, no blocks, 4 turnovers.
2: No, you're right.
4: And 3 more along came Poly moments. 248-539-9797. So there's a number of things about game 4 tonight. Do you agree if you win tonight, this is done in 5? Do you agree a loss tonight, you're going 7? Do you agree with the Duren stuff? Do you agree that the 9 means stop sign? Do you agree that 6-6 means that you have to watch this? I'm asking.
2: No, I'm just saying. 6-6,
5: you gotta watch this. A song. Top 6.
2: Yeah, because.
4: Come on.
2: No, because I'm looking at just Cleveland. Like, Paul Reed's not going to sit down Allen or Mobley late in the game.
4: And I wouldn't mind if he sat Mobley down. There's another guy, 35 minutes, 1 rebound. You kidding me? $46 million a year, nice league. I mean, I know he won Defensive Player of the Year 2 years ago, but good gravy. For the talent that kid has, very underwhelming since they paid
6: him. He had one play, and then Noah Eagle, he's back! Dude, what? It was one dunk. Like, I'm sick of it.
4: All right, do you?
2: Hey, what about all the outside noise of James Harden?
4: What noise? Can I say this again? I'm going to say this again. And I want to be respectful.
2: It's real.
4: Okay.
2: It's real.
4: I want to
2: be. The hair is real.
4: I actually think Noah Eagle might be dumb.
2: With all due respect?
4: With all respect.
6: Right. There you go, Rico.
4: I'm just throwing that out there. Just because you
2: I'm not that smart.
4: Just because you went to Newhouse doesn't mean you're smart. I'm sorry. Like,
6: that's like it's one dunk.
4: He says things, and it's like, okay, maybe this is why we don't hand, like, 24-year-olds NBA playoff assignments. And you're not your dad. In fact, you're nowhere close. So stop trying to be your dad.
6: Yes.
4: Stop yelling at everything. Stop trying to make everything a moment. You're not the Birdman. That's your dad. Stop.
2: See, maybe he said he learned his mistake from Joe Buck. He was too passive.
4: Well,
2: and people bashed him for
4: Joe
2: that.
4: Joe Buck was on Quaaludes for some of the biggest moments in NFL history. Touchdown, Megatron.
6: But the game is over. Harden plays for the Cleveland Cavaliers, and he says, the former Rocket. I'm like, dude, why would you even bring that up? He plays for the Cavaliers right now.
4: And also, it's a wig. Convinced.
2: There it is.
4: 248-539-9797. I don't know, man. I feel like we offered 4 or 5 things with the Pistons. It's up to you guys. What do you want me to do? Bitch about the fact the game's at 8, not 7? Not going to do it. Am I happy about it? Nope.
2: What channel is it on tonight?
4: NBC. It's actually on TV.
2: What is that?
4: NBC.
2: Where do I find NBC? What streaming service?
4: Standard. Standard.
7: Rico, there's this rectangle that actually shows light on it. That's actually where you can find it.
2: That's it?
4: Don't worry. Wednesday nights on Fubo TV or whatever. the way the NBA is selling their rights, it's going to be on QVC, the in-between jewelry specials.
2: I would have been looking everywhere like, oh, it was on Channel 4 the whole time.
6: Good luck. It's on Comedy Central tonight.
4: Exactly. 248-539.
2: Right after the Kevin Hart roast.
4: Oh, boy. Did you see Cat Williams?
2: Yeah.
4: Oh, man.
2: Got a little uncomfortable.
4: You know, the line of the night by Cat Williams was, you know they're lacking star power when they're calling and inviting your enemies here.
2: Kevin Hart's 3 feet away.
6: Well, he buried the hatchet.
4: No.
6: He had no choice.
4: No, he took the hatchet out and then reburied it in Kevin Hart's spine. If you think he was kidding during that roast... You are...
6: Oh, he wasn't kidding.
4: You are levels of naive. I don't have a word for it.
6: I think Kevin Hart heard it all. Was like, okay, I got to end this beef now.
4: Right. This has to stop.
2: Oh, and he went to the whole Diddy route like,
4: uh-oh.
2: Oh, boy. Yeah, just because he's quiet doesn't mean anything.
4: Okay. You know what? 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
4: All right, we'll get to the callers. David texts first. A myriad of Piston topics in the 5 o'clock.
6: Yeah, text communication here. Someone says, I'm not suggesting this, but there is a world where the Pistons play Reed and Durant together. And Cleveland runs Mobley and Allen out there together where Reed takes minutes away from Javonte Green. Is that possible?
4: But Javonte Green's not really even playing.
6: Correct. So you're not really taking but nothing from him. 20 minutes for Beef Stew, 18 for Duren, 10 for B-Ball Paul.
4: Okay.
6: So you're not changing anything but for Stewart.
4: Can Stewart give you 20?
6: I don't know if he can right now.
4: You know, again, the theory on him being banged up, he'd give you 8 to 10. Guys, it's simple. Should Duren be getting 30 minutes a night the way he's playing? No. Now, I'm with Rico totally. I think Rico made the best point. It's merit-based. If he comes out and dominates, I'll play until the wheels fall off. Yeah. But if he's going to come out and give me 4 rebounds in 29 minutes, let me tell you who's not closing the game out. You.
0: Yeah. Case in point, merit-based is when you saw Danis Jenkins here at LC.

0: of that type of game. We all would love to see it. What's it based on? That's the problem I have with all this stuff. We can all say things of what we want to happen. How about we deal in reality for a second? The reality is you probably blew being up 3-0 in this series because you put Duren back in and took Reed out.
1: Mm-hmm. No, you're right. I mean, but I think a lot of people see the regular season Duren, and you're hoping, waiting for game seven Duren to show back up. Because I think a lot of Pistons fans are like, see, there it is.
0: Okay.
1: That's the guy we're going to give the max contract to. And then he went away again.
0: So I'll say it again to you. Here's the other problem. If you give someone enough chances amidst their failure, they'll eventually succeed once. He's had 10 playoff games. He has one that I feel like has been truly him.
1: So Mike's hitting us with the broken clock theory, but I like it. It's apt here.
0: Kind of. I mean, this is kind of.
2: No, it's right. When the Pistons were down 3-1 to Orlando, I said it on the air. I crossed out Duren in my head. It was all about, at the time, didn't know if Uncle T was going to continue it. I said, if he continued, I don't care what Duren does. If he gives me something, he gives me something. He's not. Well, so stop saying he will. He won't.
0: I mean, and again, I mean, do you like plus minus? I'm not a huge fan of it, but we can talk about it. Reed was plus 11. Duren was minus 15. There's no defense at this point. It just is what it is. He's having a rancid playoff. You hope it changes. But I kind of feel like unless he earns more minutes tonight, the second half is going to be up for debate. I give you the first half in our normal rotation. The second half is going to be up for debate. I'm Team Rico on that one. Let me go to the people. Go to Tom, 97.1. Tommy, what's going on, buddy?
3: Hey, Mike, how you doing?
0: Good, Tom. What's on your mind, pal?
3: Man, you're full of it today with the funny with the homeless Washington Wizards, the toxic abusive relationship with Pittsburgh Steelers. You got a few good zingers today.
0: Well, anyway, it's Monday. I'm fresh. Go ahead.
3: Wacky Mondays. I got you. Are you fresh? I don't know. But anyways, I gave me a tough stat before I wanted to chime in on JD with the minus 15. But I do think the Pistons are building something big. I think JD's a top 7 or 8 center in the league. I think you need him. I'm sure I'll get some pull blowback on that. But I think you need him to win this series. I think you need him to win the championship.
0: I agree totally.
3: Still an outside chance. Every team left has a pretty good center, whether it's Wemby or Gobert or Holmgren or whoever it is. Even New York's got bigs that are tough to play. I think he does a lot for you on the court. And I think that with a guy like that, if you bench him, it's going to kill his confidence. And he's a very important part of this team chemistry. I think his presence helps on the court.
0: I agree.
3: The pick and roll.
0: Tom, why would I push back on that? The best version of this.
3: Well, you've been hard on him the whole playoffs.
0: Hold on. Time out. Now, these two things are separate. Your opinion is correct. So is mine. I wouldn't push back for a second on what you said. The best version of this team features Duren being a dominator, being a rim runner, a rim protector, being a force. Mm-hmm. There's no argument.
3: And can I say this last thing? I just think this is a team. I don't know if they're going to get over the hump this year, but we feel it coming. And I think in order for it to come and this team to build something where they can go finals a couple years in a row, maybe win one, I think Duren has to be a big part of it. I think he's the second most important player on the team. Even though Tobias is playing out of his mind, Duncan Robinson is playing good, I still think it's Cade and JD's team. That's my opinion.
0: Tom, I think they're one move away from being championship good. Wouldn't argue it for a second. Culture's there. I don't have to love the way they play, but they're one move away. Here's my thing. You have a big summer decision to make. And look, Duren has to write his story. But every night he puts a dud out there in the playoffs makes that regular season look fake as hell. So you have to make a determination on, okay, I know I want him here, but at what cost? If his representation thinks he's a max player or he's 5 at 200, you're on your own. I'm not doing that. Not at the cost of adding someone.
1: It'd be kind of hard, I think, to walk.
0: Oh,
1: but
0: boy.
1: You know what? Actually, it wouldn't. But I'm like, it'd be ridiculous to walk in there and say, you know what? I'm a max player.
0: Welcome to the NBA, brother.
1: Did you see any of your playoff games?
0: What do you think Danis Jenkins was? Oh, my God. Danis Jenkins plus minus. Just guess.
1: Minus 5.
0: A little higher.
1: Minus 3.
0: A little higher.

0: minus one?
1: No, the other direction. Oh. Like higher, like worse.
0: Oh, minus nine?
2: The nine means stop.
1: A little higher.
0: 11?
1: 15? Slightly higher.
0: 20?
1: Minus 28.
0: Okay, we would have been here all day.
1: On the court, minus 28. Off the court, plus 21. Oh, boy. You hate to see it. Okay, we'll just keep it moving. Let's go over to Tony, 97.1. Tone, how you doing, buddy?
3: Hey, Mike and Rico.
1: Hey.
3: Say, but I agree with you with sitting during. To me, he seems like he has too much muscle mass, and he's slowing the team down. His lift.
1: No.
3: He used to jump about 25 inches off the ground. Now he's barely jumping 2 to 5 inches of ground. His explosiveness is going. I think he's carrying too much bulk for the playoffs.
1: Now, hold on. His bulk wasn't a problem when he was going 20-12 in the regular season now, Tony. Come on now.
3: But it's changed for the playoffs. He's lost. He's out of gas at the halftime.
1: What are you looking at?
4: Body fat?
1: Yeah, what is it? Shallow Hal? He put on a different pair of glasses? Come on, Tony.
3: He's carrying too much beef, in my opinion. Remember a guy named Otis Thorpe who played with the Pistons?
1: Oh, my God. With the Houston Rockets?
3: Yeah, he was full of muscle, too, and he couldn't score. He's too tight.
1: Listen,
3: Jordan is tight right now.
1: Of all the things I would say about Jalen Duren, I don't think the muscle mass is going to make the top 20 concerns. He's in impeccable shape. He's lost his confidence. And maybe he can get it back tonight. Lord knows, it'd be nice. But, man, you're reaching there, pal.
0: Yeah.
1: That's like claiming somebody's new haircut is costing the ability at the free throw line. What are we doing?
0: You know what? At least we don't have to hear about his ex-girlfriend. How about that?
1: Yeah, I don't care.
0: Here's a little bit of news outside of the NBA. We now know who the Cowboys will be hosting on Thanksgiving.
4: Leak. It's not confirmed. It's a leak.
0: Oh, it's a leak?
4: Yeah, okay. It's just a leak.
0: Okay. Eagles.
1: God, I'm so bored of it.
0: Really?
1: Listen. I don't want to get into an argument with people. I don't even want Thanksgiving football anymore. I don't want it on Thanksgiving. I don't want it on Christmas. I just don't care. I want a day with family. I don't care.
0: Right, but Thanksgiving is
1: a tradition. Cool. My point, then fine. The Lions play the only game. Leave me alone.
0: Well, Jerry's going to want the Dallas game.
1: I don't care. Just do whatever you want. It's your day.
0: That's my day.
4: That ain't got games. Three games on Thanksgiving,
1: On Christmas,
4: Black Friday.
0: And you know what? Here's the funny thing. You two are complaining about it, and guess what?
4: No, I'm not.
0: Okay.
4: No.
0: Okay.
1: No, but we also have a right to complain about it.
0: Like, David, are you watching the game on your phone?
1: No.
0: Hey,
1: if highlights. But again, if you do this for a living and you're not watching, then you're not.
0: No, Mike, I understand. But, yeah, not just you. Everybody who complains ends up watching it anyway. Because they will tell you everything that bad that happened in the game because they watched it. I'm not an advocate for it, but the Lions and the Cowboys have been on Thanksgiving forever.
1: I know.
0: They've been grandfathered in.
1: I know. I'm tired of the concept. Look, it's not an argument for today. Let's go back to talking Duren. I also love how a guy's like, well, you've been hard on him these playoffs. Yeah, because he's been bad. What am I supposed to say?
0: Well, he's carrying too much muscle.
1: No, man. That was a different caller. Will you read something, please? For the love of all that's holy.
0: It says the nine.
1: No, it doesn't. Okay.
2: The nine.
1: Hi, Rico Beard here. You know, 6'6", you're going to need to watch this.
2: Oklahoma State. There's no mistake.
0: Oklahoma State. No mistake.
1: Noted Oklahoma State legend. He was there for 10 minutes and tanked in the first round of the tourney. I think they lost Oregon State and Bobby Tinkle or whatever his name is.
0: I don't think they made the tourney.
4: They didn't make the tourney.
0: They didn't make the tourney.
1: So was it the year after him then that they made it and got bombed by Oregon State?
4: I think so, but he did not play in the tournament.
0: He never played in the tournament.
1: Jeez.
0: Let's talk about something else. How about this? Let's talk about the
1: Chevy. Make no mistake.
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19: Hey, it's Jeff Rieger from Wojo and Rieger. We're talking Detroit sports and taking your calls tonight at 6 on 1240 The Ticket.
0: As they looked, can we here in the city of Detroit actually say that the New York Knicks are the team to beat in the East?
1: I'm not ready to say that. I mean, look, what they did to Philly was super impressive. No question. But the Pistons have been better. And again, the regular season to me, a lot of this is fake. I'm going to base, there's a mental advantage. The Pistons have something here. And I'm going to question the Knicks' toughness until they do it. When they bully the bully, I'll be willing to change my opinion. I'm going to say no. Okay. But it was super impressive. You don't sweep second round series very often.
0: That dominant.
1: And in game 3 and 4, like I said to you earlier, if the Knicks had scored 0 fourth quarter points in game 3 and 4, they still win game 3 and 4. Yeah. That's
0: on the road.
1: That's crazy. Well, it was actually a home game.
0: And you know what? You're right.
1: It was crazy.
0: You're right.
1: Go ahead.
4: The Knicks look really good, but when you're facing a team that has Paul George, who is playoff P, who has not looked like playoff P in years, that's what happens. I'm sorry. You can't win with Paul George. So that's why Philly looked like that. Sorry.
0: David, that's not all Paul George, though. Philly got destroyed.
4: I can't respect any team that has Paul George because Paul George always fails in the playoffs.
0: Is this your new Chris Paul?
4: And then this is what happens.
0: Is this your new Chris Paul?
4: It is for now because Chris Paul's gone.
1: I like that. I like the spite.
0: At least he's consistent. Look, more rumors have come out. Can we say that Odell Beckham Jr. is going to be on a roster this year? It may not be the Giants, but there's a lot of smoke that he may be back in the NFL.
1: I just don't know what to believe, Rico. That's the problem. Like, we always go through this with the Scooble, you know, John Heyman, Boris connection. Like, our agent, you know, is this just the agent sphere pumping it out there and there's a, you know, integrity for access? Hey, get this story out there. Get my client signed. I'll give you a good tidbit later. I don't know what to make of it because Odell has been so detached from productivity since blown out in the Super Bowl, what, 4 years ago?
0: Right.
1: I'll say yes, but I don't, again, he was in the league and on a roster last year. What did he do?
0: Did you see him in the flag football
1: competition? There we go. David, go ahead.
4: Yeah, but that's all he can do now. He's now 33 years old, hasn't played much football in the last couple years, so I'm going to say he will not be on a roster. No, we cannot say that.
0: Okay. Hey guys, can we say that the, was it Las Vegas A's, Oakland A's? The A's are a legitimate team and maybe a playoff contending team this
1: year. Yes. I told you they were my darling in the AL to start the year. Yeah. They got a lot of good young ball players and a lineup that is pesky big time. Now look, their biggest prop, they strike out an absolute ton. But a guy like Brent Rooker, you know, guys like that who can hit 40 home runs, who can be that, you know, 1,000 OPS type player. Right. And from a pitching standpoint, they've rebuilt themselves from the ashes. It's not perfect. It's not a finished product. It's a bad American League. Won't surprise me in the least if they're in the wild card hunt. And it's sad because they don't have a home. Obviously, leaving Oakland and not in Vegas yet. And that's the sad part. They should be in Oakland. But John Fisher's awful.
4: No, you're right about that. No, they look really good so far this year, but it's just tough. They look like the store bought brand of something. Like, you don't see a city next to them.
1: What, Hydrox?
4: Yeah, that's what they look like. It's just athletics. Yeah. It's just tough to see. But yes, they're a good team.
0: Guys, can we say that the Golden State Warriors should just hit the reset button and move on from Steve Kerr?
1: Be done with it. 100%.
0: He's back for 2 years.
1: No, it's just no more. I can't take anymore. He's got to go. Retire, end it, be done with it, you're out.
4: See, I also would say that because what they're probably going to do is they're going to do the soft reset, which means Draymond will probably be gone, a few other pieces will probably be gone, but it won't be the full reset that they need to do. Still have Kerr, they still have Curry. No, they needed a completely clean house, and Kerr needed to be the beginning.
1: You got to burn it to the ground.
4: Yes.
1: Probably have Steph retire.
4: Yes.
1: Just it's over. Done. Mm-hmm. Or you'll just be on the treadmill of mediocrity and be a playing team for the next 3 years. What's the point?
4: They'll be the number 10 seed trying to get in, yes.
1: You know, here's the other thing. In the West, Rico, no one's beating the Spurs or Thunder the next year or two. You may as well rebuild now. Right. You're not beating those teams.
0: No, I'm laughing because I think that it's – I think it means more to Steph and the Warriors that he goes and retires a Warrior. If they don't trade him away –
1: then retire.
0: That he's not Jordan in a Wizards uniform. Or, you know.
4: Or just be someone in your same uniform because you don't look the same.
0: Right. He's not Ewing in a Magic. Yeah. I think that he just wants to retire and he wants one more shot at this thing. Can we say that tanking actually worked for the Utah Jazz? They got fined over $500,000 for tanking. And they ended up with the number 2 pick. Not the number 1, but I still think there will be some shenanigans so that they can get the Bonza and keep him in the state.
1: No, the whole lottery is stupid. But I think the last point you made, that's the one thing that like has to happen. They got to call the Wizards and they got to make an organizational all in. What do we have to do to get this pick? That includes players. It could include 4 first round picks. It could include whatever it takes. Utah getting DeBonza after he played at BYU for the way they're running their program. That's the player they need. I'd love to see him in Utah. I would. But as far as a lottery, man, I guess. Sure, maybe it worked. But,
0: I mean, they just said, yeah, we'll pay the fine. We're not trying.
1: If you don't get the number one pick, it's hard for me to say. I'm a bit of a hardliner when it comes down to that.
0: I mean, number two, I got to figure it'd be easier to pick, swap, and you say, here's some extra. Just give us that number one.
1: No. Are you kidding me? If you're the Wizards and you've waited all this time to get the number one pick, nah.
0: No, I'm saying you'll get players.
1: You're giving me Markkanen and 4 first-round picks if you want the Bonds rookie-scale deal.
0: Correct.
1: I am going to literally take your head off.
12: Give me the house and more.
1: You imagine in D.C. trading the number one pick and you get kibbles and bits?
0: Well, no, it's a deep draft this year.
1: Outside of DeBonza, what is really there that you're sure of? Be real with me now. What are you going to say, Caleb Wilson?
0: I'll say Boozer.
12: Oh, boy.
1: That ain't a sure thing to me.
0: He's a good Boozer. He ain't a bad one.
1: He lacks size. He's a tweener. You want to say Peterson? You don't even know if he's going to try every night. Acuff's an undersized guard.
12: That's the problem with Acuff, undersized.
1: You want Kingston Fleming, who's the mid-range lord from Houston? Who's the sure thing? DeBonza's the sure thing. Okay. He's day one ready. He's Cooper Flagg 2.0.
0: I think Peterson will be ready because he's getting paid
1: a lot more. Oh, I must have missed where he was a charity at Kansas. Wasn't he making $3 million?
0: I said a lot more. Now he's in the NBA.
12: I guess it's 1985 all over again. They're not getting paid. They're just playing. Yeah,
1: He did. David, you know, honestly, David, you're busting Rico's chops now.
0: You know what?
1: He corrected himself.
0: This is what happens when you don't grill on the weekend. You lose your hearing. Can we say that the Pistons should try to see what they can do to jump into the Giannis sweepstakes? Because once again, Milwaukee is saying the doors of the church are open.
1: Probably
0: a deal.
1: Probably not a fit here. You don't have enough shooting. And you'd be adding another guy who's not a shooter. I think for the Pistons, it's got to be a wing/stretch 4. It's got to be somebody who can shoot the 3. I don't think you have really what it takes. I mean, Milwaukee, they can go 2 pathways. They can demand a zillion picks and, you know, a young centerpiece player. Well, who's your young centerpiece player? It's not Durin. Obvious, duh, you're not moving Cade. Right. Who? The 9 mean stop sign?
0: No.
1: That's not doing it. No, I think in order to get a guy like Giannis, the other pathway is they don't go 1-for-1, but they go out and get another all-NBA caliber type player. Like, look, you're already seeing the rumors happen with Jaylen Brown. Jaylen Brown plus picks or Jaylen Brown plus one of the young Celtics for Giannis. I'm not telling you that's happening. I'm just saying, like, the Celtics have enough shooting they could absorb Giannis, and then it's Giannis, Tatum, and a bunch of 3s. I don't think it's the move for the Pistons because he's not a shooter. And I don't even know how you'd do it. What do you think?
0: I think before this series, before the playoffs, you probably could have threw Durant in the deal. I don't think that's going to happen now.
1: Yeah, right now I'd be like, okay, yeah, great. You can give me Durant, and then what? Like, oh, Durant and Ausar. Great. The Milwaukee Bucks have just said we're never hitting a 3 ever again. I don't know. I don't know how you sell that to your fan base.
12: Yeah, see, I understand everything Mike is saying. I do say you got to do the Jeremy Otto and you got to try. You got to put it out there. You got to ask because you don't ever know if you don't ask. But then I'll also say this. Well, yeah, just try. I'll leave it at that.
0: Guys, can we say if Shohei Ohtani gets enough innings pitched that he could give Paul Skeens a run for the Cy Young in the NL. I know we're speculating, but he's doing really well on the mound right now. It's just how long will the Dodgers go with this experiment of leaving him out there?
1: Yeah, and it's also too, is Skeens healthy? Does he continue? It's so hard to project in May a Cy Young, but I dig it. I'm fine. Sure, why not? Ohtani's Babe Ruth. This is what we apparently missed in the 1910s, okay? He's Babe Ruth.
0: It was great, Mike. We went to the games. And
1: I'm sure.
0: I just beat you to it. finally, can we say that RJ Day, Ryan Day's kid, made the right decision and not commit to Ohio State to play quarterback. He's going to Northwestern instead.
1: Go to Northwestern. They actually make you go to class. Get away from your father. Get away from all the pressure. Get away from a place you'll never see the field. And it's a lot like what Herb Street's kid did. He went to Michigan. He couldn't go to Ohio State. He's never going to play at Michigan. He probably won't even stay there.
0: Here's the beauty of it, Mike. If you go to Northwestern and you're good, guess who's calling?
1: Dad. Well, yeah, and it's more just get a degree, go to an actual university. I mean, most of these places are no different. Like, I mean, Michigan State, Michigan, all these schools now, they're just junior colleges. Graduate in 2 years with an easy payment plan. What meaningful degree are you getting in 2 years? Legos 402. Well, Got it.
12: For individuals like RJ Day and Herb Street's kid, what's probably going to happen, they'll get a degree. They may go into coaching. That's their future probably because what their fathers do.
0: Or here's the thing. All of a sudden, you just blow up. You're gone. Now you're going to, Ohio State's going to, hey, we knew you were going to be good. We just need you to get some actual work on the field. Now come play for a champion. So that's Can We Say That? Part 2. 97.1.
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19: Hey, it's Jeff Rieger from Wojo and Rieger. 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
1: I would like to offer a correction that my compatriots are too small to offer. I knew Cade made the tournament because I remembered watching that game against Oregon State and Pete Tinkle. You guys gaslit me that he didn't make the tournament.
0: That you didn't give us a chance.
1: Well, I didn't want to.
4: Back. We right. No chance to correct
1: right.
4: ourselves.
1: You did right. We both realized, like, oh, he did make the tournament.
4: Ready?
1: What? You wouldn't even give us a chance.
0: That's part of the fun.
1: You feel good about yourself?
0: No, I feel terrible. Okay.
1: All right.
0: Tigers
1: also,
0: and World Series.
1: We're going to get into this tomorrow. Lane Kiffin, somebody take the microphone away. Oh, my God. His attempt to justify leaving Ole Miss, I can't wait to get into this tomorrow. We'll just save it for then. We welcome in the Mighty Wojo and Little Rieger.
5: Yeah, that
1: I believe
5: sound
1: is what you call
4: Mighty Wojo and the Little Rieger kid.
1: Oh,
4: yeah,
1: no,
5: guys,
1: no.
5: I haven't.
0: Rieger's back. Because we're chewing it and doing it.
5: No.
4: Wait,
5: there's
4: regular
5: no more chewing
4: back?
5: And do it. There's no more chewing and do it. It now dissolves under your tongue. It's dissolve and evolve, if you will.
4: Oh. Okay.
5: I just made that up.
1: Is that Jalen Duren's phrase during the playoffs?
4: Oh.
1: Dissolve?
5: Well, first of all, I'm very disappointed in you guys because I haven't heard the last hour, so maybe you talked about it, but Dianne Rossini kissing her husband
1: I
5: in a
1: just
5: photo op.
1: Saw.
5: A Mother's Day.
4: They hugged and they kissed.
5: They looked so sincere.
1: The only thing he's missing is a Liberty hat. If you know, you know.
5: Okay, but hold,
1: we'll just leave it for tomorrow.
5: Which way
0: is the chair facing?
1: Brother, I'm leaving it alone.
0: You know why, right? She wants back in the business. So if husband has forgiven her, then what's wrong with us? It's the same reason why Sharon Moore's wife showed up to court all that time.
1: I kind of need to revisit the third trimester boat trip with another man.
0: That might be a tough one to get
5: hold
0: by.
5: Hold on a second. Like, now he's a public figure. If he stays with her, he looks worse than she does.
1: But ultimately, they don't care. Here's why. He's like second in command at Shake Shack, and her career's over. They'll just go buy their own private island.
4: Is he a big shot? Is he?
1: Yeah, he's like second in
5: back
1: command at Shake Shack.
5: He doesn't need the money.
4: And she's first in command at Shake It Shack.
1: Okay, you're done. Yep, he's done.
0: Spanking.
1: I'm not doing this.
4: That was clever. Shake It Shack.
1: Pistons by 40 tonight. Okay, what do you guys have?
4: You really think Pistons
1: No, I don't. I just wanted to move away from your grotesque comment.
4: No, that's clever.
5: Do you think his coworkers made fun of him?
4: Yeah. Oh,
5: yes. Shake Shack?
4: Don't you think?
5: I mean, I would assume so.
4: Yeah.
1: How about some good news?
0: It's dick season.
4: I think it's a tough game tonight for the Pistons. Just because they're evenly matched, it's in Cleveland. They haven't lost at home in the playoffs.
1: Yeah, and they haven't won on the road. I checked, they got to get one up
4: here. We'll worry about that when they get back here.
1: And if Kenny Atkinson is going to continue to believe in James Harden like Santa Claus, I refuse to believe that Phillip Banks is going to close the Pistons out two nights in a row.
4: Harden pulled it out at the end, scored 7 points in the last minute, I believe.
0: Even
1: all Knicks. While yelling, yeah. Vivian! I just, there's absolutely no way.
5: Come on, it was a little impressive, though, was it not?
1: No, it was ridiculous.
5: It was great, that jump back three.
1: No, it's that the Pistons continued to allow them to manipulate the matchup through screens and not blitz him.
5: You think James Harden on Duncan Robinson isn't a good matchup?
1: Yeah, or on Uncle T. Yeah, no, not good.
0: Hey, you leave Unk alone. Unk never misses.
5: You got Unk and Dunk when things are going well.
0: Unk and Dunk? Rieger came up with that.
5: Yeah, see, that's going to be a thing.
0: I came up with Shake It Shaq,
1: okay.
0: But he came up with Unk and Dunk.
1: I can't do this.
0: No, we come up with so many things.
5: Are you guys
0: going
5: to talk about Rossini tomorrow?
1: Club Rossini could make an appearance. Right, it's possible.
5: Good.
1: But Lane Kiffin is really going to draw my ire.
0: Are there like TV news, like TMZ just... Drive it around her neighborhood, like, no, every day?
6: No, I think people have old photographs and they're looking like, wait.
0: No, but this was a new one.
1: Yeah, this was yesterday.
5: Delight.
6: I thought you meant the one.
5: He looks so happy while they're smooching, by the way.
1: Okay, I thought you meant we're done. David, turn off their microphones.
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21: I'm Steve Goff. The Tigers got back in the win column in Kansas City yesterday with a 6-3 victory over the Royals. Riley Green was 2-for-3 with a double, and Gage Workman hit his first career home run in the sixth. Tigers get the day off and then head to the Big Apple for a 3-game set with the Mets beginning Tuesday night at 7:10. The Pistons are in Cleveland for game 4 of the NBA Eastern Conference semifinals. Detroit holding on to a 2-1 lead so far. MSU Women's Golf is in Chapel Hill, North Carolina for the NCAA Regionals beginning today at UNC's Finley Golf Club. The Spartans will tee off alongside NC State and High Point as they begin their three-day 54-hole run. 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
6: You're welcome.
5: What?
6: You're
5: shake
6: welcome.
5: Check?
6: No, oh, that was a great line.
5: Yeah.
6: That was a great line. No,
5: yeah,
6: you're welcome.
5: Check,
6: yeah. No. Yeah,
5: what,
6: yeah.
5: What are you?
6: You know, the newspaper in Detroit is wanting me to go to Cleveland for game 4.
5: Yes.
6: And I'm like, you know, we got a lot of playoff games. Like, you know, little Jeffy needs me before this game.
5: Thank you.
6: So I didn't have to go to Cleveland for game 4 simply because I wanted to do show with you.
5: You're such a liar. I was told that Wojo, if the Pistons would have won on Saturday, you'd be in Cleveland right now for an elimination game.
6: Clinching game. Yeah, yes. Elimination one way or the other. All right.
5: Okay. But very quickly, how many Detroiters are making that trip? You heard the Otto update?
6: Yeah.
5: $55 to get into the queue. It's a 2.5-hour drive.
6: Yeah.
5: That's pretty cool. It is Monday. I understand that.
6: Doesn't Goris have to ante up and take a busload of Pistons fans?
5: It was like 3 busloads.
6: Like Gilbert
5: Cavs
6: did?
5: Fans that came here.
6: Although that was different. Wasn't that a weekend game? Wait, what was
5: it?
6: What day
5: was it?
6: It was
5: a game.
6: Okay.
5: It was like Wednesday.
6: I've lost track of the days.
5: Maybe Thursday.
6: Yeah.
5: Something like that. It's Thursday.
6: Pistons are 3.5-point underdog today.
5: Mm-hmm.
6: These playoff series, they follow. Like, for instance, predictable that Minnesota would win last night over San Antonio.
5: Oh, you mean it. Because Wembanyama
6: got
5: thrown out of the game?
6: Not just that, but being down 2-1 at home. I do wonder about the Cavs being down 2-1. I think the Pistons are going to need an extraordinary effort from one or two of their main guys.
5: Wait, so does that mean that the Knicks are just that special because they swept the Sixers, or the Thunder are that special because they're about to sweep the Lakers?
6: Well, yes, it does. And I'm sorry, I heard a little Valeni kid talking with the Rico kid, and he still does not buy the Knicks as the beast in the East. The Knicks are the beast in the East. Did you see yesterday? I believe they hit 11 of their first 12 three-pointers. Three-pointers! In the first quarter.
5: Yeah, the Sixers allowed 40 points in the first quarter.
0: My God.
5: They were up 40-20 at some point in the first quarter. But my favorite about that series is all the Sixers players bitching at the fans because they sold their tickets to Knicks fans.
6: Shut up already.
5: I would sell my tickets too. You got no chance to win. Joel Embiid plays or he doesn't play. I'd sell my tickets too. Come on, New York. Come on over to the city of brotherly love.
0: You know, the Knicks fans have a little bit of the Lions fans mentality. They've gone a long time without winning. People love that team in New York. People love
5: Ben
0: the Lions here. Who?
5: Ben Stiller.
0: Yeah, Ben Stiller. Yeah.
5: Chalamet.
0: Yeah. And they have all the hoity-toities on the sideline there in the courtside.
5: Spike Lee.
0: Yeah. But, you know, the Knicks did beat the Pistons last year in the playoffs. So I don't think, well, you don't have a choice now. That's who you're going to play if you get past Cleveland, which I'm still sticking with the Pistons in seven, which gives them about a, right now, I'd say about a 60% chance of winning the series.
5: It does feel like that the Pistons in seven is the way to go because the Cavs don't lose at home.
0: No,
5: the
0: never.
5: Pistons are lucky because the Cavs can't win on the road. So this should just be the Pistons in seven. A tested team is the Knicks are just on ice waiting for the Pistons. Although I heard Shaq yesterday.
0: Yeah.
5: You know, Shaq, who thought Chauncey Billups was the Pistons coach. Shaq said that apparently the Knicks will breeze over either the Cavs or the Pistons. So
0: Shaq says,
5: neither of the teams have a chance against New York.
0: I like that show immensely, the NBA show with Shaq and Charles and Kenny.
5: Yeah. The Jet.
0: But they don't do any research whatsoever. I really wonder if they watch any of the games.
5: Well, it's kind of like Charles Barkley doing NCAA tournament.
0: Kind of, yes.
5: Yeah, he's like, well, I got to tell you, Auburn's pretty good. Chuck, they're not in the tournament.
0: I mean, they're wildly entertaining. They just have the most generic. In that sense, they're kind of like us. We just have the most generic surface sports insight, but yet we're wildly entertaining.
5: They get paid way more than we do. Although, I'll speak for myself, way more than I do.
0: Are you going to run to the screen and draw something up on the Etch-A-Sketch? Yeah, that.
5: Possibility. No, but Woj, I was having a conversation with you on the way in today. You and I take people behind the scenes because I know they truly care. I call you. This is how it works. When Wojo's doing a show with me, I call him at like 5 o'clock, an hour before showtime.
0: Yeah.
5: Before the mics go on. He never answers.
0: I did the other day.
5: Not one time out of 15 doesn't count.
0: It was an accident.
5: So I know. You thought it was your food, your Uber Eats guy. So anyway, he never answers. Today, shockingly enough, I call him at 5 o'clock. He doesn't answer. He calls me back at like 5:20. I have to step out of my very important radio show that I'm doing with every colleague I have in this building.
0: Thank God. Blabbing away.
5: Yes. And you said something that shocked me.
0: What?
5: And I want to
0: Well, before
5: ask
0: you
5: people,
0: do
5: yes,
0: that, let me defend myself. If you were getting a call from you, would you answer?
5: Absolutely. I love myself.
0: Okay.
5: I'm the only one.
0: Just put yourself in my position. If you were to get a call from
5: you.
0: Do
5: you even see it's me, or do you automatically just put me on mute?
0: No, I see it's you.
5: Oh, you see it's me. You just figured
0: out.
5: No,
0: you don't know. Usually I just don't see it.
5: You know, one time I'm just not going to call.
0: I don't walk around with my phone, okay?
5: What are you going to do if I don't call? One time I won't call.
0: That'd be great. Can you make it two times?
5: No, just once.
0: Okay.
5: No.
0: What do you want to say? Go ahead.
5: No, so you and I, when you finally actually had the decency to return my call, we started talking about Jalen Duren.
0: Mm-hmm.
5: And I think Jalen Duren has been woefully underwhelming in 10 games. I think we're to the point where you got to wonder if you're going to max him out. If he is all NBA, do you dare think about trading him? Do you allow him to go shop for his own deal, restricted free agent? 10 playoff games, and with the exception of game 7 against the Magic, he did have 15-15. Jalen Duren has been so underwhelming, so much that people are begging for B-Ball Paul to play instead of the all-star center for the Pistons.
0: Well, you need a mix, but go ahead.
5: And you said people aren't that down on Jalen Duren. That's what you said, trying to make me believe that I'm crazy.
0: Well, they're
5: people
0: down on him.
5: Down on Jalen Duren.
0: But there's a difference here. You are making it sound like He's been absolutely awful.
5: He's been pretty bad.
0: No, you had the right word.
5: Underwhelming?
0: Yes,
5: oh,
0: that's it.
5: You. It's very
0: that's,
5: nice.
0: That's not awful. It is underwhelming. His numbers are not that much different from his regular season numbers.
5: Well, offensively they are. He doesn't score.
0: Offensively.
5: And JB says he doesn't care, apparently, that he doesn't score.
0: No, he's only scoring 10.4 in the postseason. He averaged 19.5 in the regular season. But his rebound totals, while not that great, have not been ridiculous.
5: What a ringing endorsement.
0: Well, no.
5: Not that great.
0: Rebound totals the last, he was bad Saturday, 4 rebounds, and before that 10, before that 12,
5: how do you
0: before
5: get four
0: that 15,
5: rebounds?
0: Before that 9. I mean, yes, you
5: he
0: need him to do
5: 29
0: more.
5: Minutes, he got 4 rebounds. That's like Evan Mobley in game 2 getting 1 rebound. It's unacceptable.
0: Well, okay, yes, if you think he's a star, he's not a star
5: but
0: yet.
5: But you got to pay him like he's a
0: well,
5: star.
0: Well, you have to figure that out. You're not sure you're going to.
5: But that's why there's a backdrop of this conversation. We're probably not talking about it if he's just in a year 2. This is year 4. He might get needed to be maxed out. He's 22 years old. Everybody says, oh, he's only 22. But he's been in the league for 4 years.
0: He's only 22, though. He is only 22.
5: Great. Paul Reed's only 26. I'd rather Paul play B-ball Paul.
0: No. And the way they do it right now, and maybe be careful what you wish for, those guys that come in and give great energy and bursts,
5: mm-hmm.
0: and then when you give them more and more time, it's
5: so
0: not,
5: you think he's Marcus Timms.
0: It's not quite as great energy and bursts. I'm a little bit concerned about that could be happening with Danis Jenkins, who has been great by his for his standards, but was really rough
5: he was awful.
0: The last game.
5: Which,
0: and they've been counting on, I think that's partly why Cade Cunningham seemed so worn down at the end of the last game, because Jenkins couldn't provide what he needed him to provide, and that is ball handling, ball creation or shot creation. And that, if Jenkins, if that was just kind of not a, I won't say a fluke, if that was just a little bit of a flash and he can't sustain it, then I think they would be in trouble in this series.
5: Well, first of all, I do think in the NBA playoffs, your role players play well when they're at home. You saw Cleveland's role players?
0: That's true.
5: And they were very good. I mean, I thought, obviously, Schroeder was good. Struess was good. Merrill, who didn't play in game 1 and 2 pretty much at all, I thought he was good, especially defensively. Jalen Tyson. So I think you saw Danis Jenkins be really good in games 1 and 2, 12 and 14 points. But for all the people that want to blame Cade for those 3 turnovers, and I heard a lot of Cade bitching, he was 10 of 27 from the floor, which is not very efficient.
0: Mm-hmm.
5: I saw this stat on the socials. You want to hear this? This is amazing.
0: Socials.
5: Mm-hmm. When okay. Cade did not play, the Pistons were a minus 53. Cade would sit, and the Cavs immediately would strike. A minus 53. Jenkins himself was a minus 28 in game 3. And it makes you wonder why JB put him back in late in the game instead of Asar Thompson.
0: Yeah, well, the other thing with Doran, because I just wanted to make sure we weren't being misled.
5: Yeah.
0: But no, he's definitely been underwhelming. His field goal percentage during the regular season was 65%. His field goal percentage in the playoffs is 52.8%. And that's a lot of missed bunnies.
5: So are you taking your comment back?
0: No, he's underwhelming. All right, let's get to the people. I have a bigger issue. Do you think Jalen Duren is the biggest issue for the Pistons? And they don't really have, they're leading the series 2-1, but whether or not they win it, is Duren the biggest issue in your mind, number one? And number two, and I am not raising the panic flag, but the Cade Cunningham turnovers just aren't stopping. They're not stopping.
5: And it's not like he's efficient either.
0: No.
5: Like, again, even in game 1, he scored, 26? But he had a bad shooting night. I don't think he's had a great shooting night in these 3 Eastern Conference semifinal games.
0: No, he's averaging turnovers through the first 2 games of this series, like 5.9, and he averaged like 5.8 turnovers in the first round. That is a lot.
5: Well, he should just not give the ball away, though. Did you see the turnover that Struess got?
0: Yeah,
5: it was 104 ball in the fourth quarter. And
0: all
5: Cade's
0: right,
5: like, here you go. You want this?
0: Okay, you got to pick one.
5: George Blaha had a coronary announcing that play.
0: Yeah, he did. You got to pick one. 248-539-9797. If you could fix one immediately that you think would guarantee they beat the Cavaliers in the series.
5: And do better than maybe
0: would
5: than
0: you
5: that.
0: Fix Durin's rebounding and inside presence?
5: Can we do scoring? He needs to score.
0: No, just rebounding and inside presence. Yes, because that's where he gets the baskets from. Or Cunningham's turnover issue. Which one?
5: It's Jalen Duren. Hands down. At least Cade is still giving you damn near 30 a game.
0: 248.
5: Jalen Duren has been so underwhelming. He's losing you games. Here's the other thing.
0: All right, use that word. That's fine. Just don't go to awful.
5: Yeah, but the problem as well is JB refuses until it's too late at times to bring in Paul Reed. And by the way, obviously Isaiah Stewart, is he hurt?
0: No.
5: He doesn't look like the same dude that he did against Orlando.
0: No, he definitely has fallen out of the rotation. 248-539-9797. Durin, more impactful, or Cade Cunningham, less mistakeful?
5: We can't get both.
0: Did I say that right?
5: We can't get both.
0: 248-539-9797. Shut up already.
5: Can't get both.
0: Wojo and Rieger, 97.1.
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0: Oh, yeah, you got...

0: wanted to say it at first, and mean Woji said you couldn't.
1: What?
0: But I'm going to allow you to say it's not just rebounding with Duren. It's also his offense.
1: Yeah, I told you that.
0: And the reason I'm doing that is because his rebounding numbers are not that far off from the regular season. It was 10.5 in the regular season. It's 9.2 now. But the scoring numbers from 19.5 in the regular season down to 10.4. And shooting percentage from 65% in the regular season to 49.4% in the playoffs. That's because he's missing everything around the rim. So I wanted to say rebounds because that shows you where he scores and how he scores. But I will allow you to fold in the Duren just point scoring as part of the concern. And if that sways people one way, that's fine. I still think it's Cade Cunningham has had heroics late in the game. Partly the reason they've needed those heroics is because he has turned it over.
1: Right, but late he also doesn't have a whole lot of help.
0: I agree.
1: I mean, Cade throughout 10 games in the postseason is averaging 30 points. Now, is he the most efficient? No, but still, I think he's far from your biggest issue. Now, those three back-to-back-to-back turnovers in game three, that was hurtful. And that was tough. And he needs to be better there. But very quickly with Duren.
0: Yeah.
1: There was a play in the third quarter. I'm sure you saw it.
0: Yeah.
1: It's all over the socials.
0: Where he fell down?
1: Well, that one, but he had a wide open layup too. Like, legitimately, all he had to do was just dunk the basketball. He had two Cavs behind him. And instead of dunking, he decided to put the ball down, dribble it, and next thing you know, they blocked it away from him. Like, the confidence is so little.
0: It seems that way,
1: We've heard about Angel Reese, and I don't know if Angel Reese played a factor, but we heard after Orlando that the matchup was going to be better, and it's not like Mobley or Allen are that physical.
0: No,
1: Mobley
0: not at all.
1: Had one rebound in game two. They want more from Evan Mobley, for crying out loud, and he still can't take advantage of guys that aren't the Orlando Magic.
0: You're not wrong for wanting, nobody's wrong for wanting more out of Duren because Mobley and Jared Allen can be pushed around, obviously. To me, though, the bigger picture is your star who has to, and it's not his fault that they don't necessarily have someone other than Jenkins. Your star can't give away six possessions a game.
1: Listen, the reason they almost lost
0: two turnovers a game
1: was because Franz obviously locked down Cade, and Cade had 24 turnovers in three games.
0: Yeah.
1: Which is a record. So I hear what you're saying about Cade.
0: Yeah, it's about damn time.
1: If you got regular season Duren,
0: all right,
1: you'd be damn near unstoppable.
0: Let's go to Gibraltar and talk to Adam. You're on 97.1. Hello there, Adam.
1: What's up, Adam?
2: Hey guys, how you doing?
0: Good. What's going on?
2: I mean, no denying. I mean, Duren's been very underwhelming this whole playoffs, including this series especially. I mean, we all thought he'd have a better matchup with, you know, Jared Allen and, you know, Mobley. But, I mean, at this point, he is what he is. I mean, the Pistons would be a more competent team with a better big besides Duren that can actually perform in the playoffs if Duren wasn't there. I feel like they'd be winning four. They'd be winning in sweeps. They'd be winning in five if they had a more competent big back there. I mean, and the one thing with Duren is, I mean, he wants to face the basket. We're not paying you to face the basket and dribble like you're a guard, and then all of a sudden get the ball poked away like he did all last series against the Magic. Just park your big body on the post. Get a post game, which he doesn't have. All he does is dunk the ball. That's all he's good for.
1: Yeah, but Adam, let's see more of that.
2: How can he see more of that when they take away the paint from him?
1: I agree, but you brought it up. Like, I an Eagle or Noah Eagle, one of the Eagles who did the basketball game.
0: Thanks, Adam. Yeah, I lose track of the Eagles. Yeah,
1: who's the younger one? Noah,
0: whatever,
1: right?
0: Yeah.
1: Who's the one with the hairpiece? I think that's Noah. Noah kept talking about the popping Jalen Duren shoulders. Part of the thing that really aggravates you is you see Jalen Duren, he's got the NBA body, but he doesn't use it. He doesn't take control like we saw in the regular season.
0: I know you think this is an excuse. It's not. But he looks like a guy who's still growing into his game. I don't mean physically. I mean growing mentally. And I'm like, be more forceful when he needs to be.
1: But
0: he's 22 years old. And I'm not alibiing, but that is fact.
1: I understand. But I guess I would ask you, how long does it take? Because this is year four. And while he has gotten better every year, you gotta make it.

0: decision what to do after the season.
1: Well, that is true. And the other thing, too, on the Cade Cunningham thing, it's really not anti-Cade Cunningham at all, although I think he's partly turning over because they don't have a running mate. You know where they really, and it's nobody's necessarily fault, but where they really got screwed, the Pistons, that Jaden Ivey didn't work out.
0: It's fair.
1: I mean, that's really, ideally, like Jaden Ivey would be theoretically a more advanced, talented Danis Jenkins, yeah. Although he clearly is not.
0: Could
1: now.
0: You imagine if they didn't have Tobias Harris where this team would be?
1: Oh, my goodness.
0: They'd probably be gone.
1: Money. Let's go to Detroit and talk to Brian. You're on 97.1. Hello there, Brian.
0: What's up, Brian?
2: How y'all doing? How y'all doing? Y'all all right?
1: Yeah, absolutely.
2: How are you? Hey, Jeff, I was wrong about Orlando. The Pistons beat Orlando 3 straight games, but I thought Franz would play, but they beat him anyway.
0: It's fair.
2: Remember when the big rumor was Anthony Davis or Doran, everybody around here thought that was ain't no way in the world. How much better, although Davis is hurt, how much better would they be with him? Doran is a disappointment. And, Walter, I wanted to ask you, don't the Pistons and Cleveland play, don't it look like bad basketball? It don't look like, it's something wrong with both teams. They not playing good at all.
1: You know
2: it's
1: what?
2: Like two teams.
1: It,
2: go ahead.
1: You're right, Brian. It has been ugly basketball, and
0: for
1: I think
0: stretches
1: it's,
0: for sure.
1: I think it's the turnovers for both sides, like James Harden turnovers.
2: Man, I looked at both those games. I was looking at them, and I was thinking, man, both these teams are bad. Both teams are bad. They're not good. These are not good teams. They don't play good quality basketball. And I couldn't believe it, just the second round of the playoff and two teams looking like that.
0: But, Brian.
2: But I don't know who will win this year. Go ahead.
0: To your point, Detroit scored 18 points in the second quarter. Cleveland scored 19 points in the third quarter. There's a lot of lulls where the guys aren't making shots, which makes you think, God, this is pretty substandard basketball.
2: And if Kay want to be one of the top 10, man, he got to get rid of them turnovers.
1: Yeah,
2: you can't turn the ball over like that, man. You can't run around here, people claiming you wanted you in the MVP talk, and you turning the ball over like you at the YMCA.
1: Yeah,
2: something got to be better than that.
1: No, you know what? And you're right, Brian. Thanks for the call. And he knows it too. And he won't say this. And I give him credit because Cade Cunningham is a very stand up guy. He will not say this. But he did have the collapse lung, and I do think he only came back, what, 2 weeks left in the regular season? He looks like he gets worn down in games. And I don't know if it's the collapse lung or the collapse running mate on the court, whoever it is, but he doesn't have that as much as he did have Schroeder last year.
0: Yeah, he's been good for the Cavs. At least wasn't game
1: but
0: three.
1: But let's not down. Jenkins has been very good until just the last game.
0: He had 26 points combined in the first two games. Now, but Woj, I think you hit the nail on the head, though. It did seem like when it was kill time, down the stretch, tied at 104, it looked like JB wanted to get Cade out of the game because he looked so worn down. But then, to Cade's credit, he got 5 unanswered.
1: He got the layup and hit
0: the big three.
1: Because he's a very good player. 248-539-9797. Is it Durin? Is it Cade? Or is there something we haven't mentioned that you can't say Duncan Robinson has been an issue? That guy doesn't miss. And neither does Tobias Harris.
0: Well, maybe. By the way, Duncan, 14 threes in three games. That's pretty good. But maybe we're just being way too critical. They are still up 2-1 in the series.
1: Well, no, okay, I will. The annual caveat, we're not used to this. This is, generally speaking, how playoff series go. It's been a while, but even going back to the great Pistons team, they would lose a game two or game three, and you're like, oh, my God, so-and-so. Like, Rasheed Wallace is out of it. What's going on? So I would be careful there. But it has been kind of ugly basketball, which works for the Pistons. 248-539-9797. Wojo and Rieger, 97.1.
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1: We got Wojo and Rieger. We're talking Pistons, Duren, Cade, whatever else has you a little bit squeamish going into game 4 tonight. Let's get some ticket or some texts out of the way here at 248-539-9797. I think Jalen Duren is the biggest liability in comparison to Cunningham. If he looked more like a threat, arm going up, asking for the ball, looking like he might shoot, at least look towards the hoop when the ball is in his hands, this would cause the opponents to have to commit more coverage to him and make it easier for the other four players. And that's from Alicia. And that is true. He's really not a threat to make an offensive move.
0: No.
1: His offensive move is either on the pick and roll or just going to the boards.
0: But the problem is you have Duren, who unfortunately is not a threat to make an offensive move, as you said. You have Asar, who did hit the baseline too, but more than likely not an offensive player. That's kind of why you don't score every possession.
1: Well, and here's the other one, and this is very true too, 100% true. I'll read it. Cade is not turning the ball over because he's worn out. Cade has been turning the ball over since a regular season. He's not a point guard. He's a shooting guard. He's not a top MVP player. He's a great scorer, but he has to be on point with that ball. And JD is young. He's trying to do too much, and I believe he's nervous during these playoff games. I think he is. I think Durin, not nervous, but out of sorts, whether it's that social media stuff or whatever, just kind of out of sorts.
0: Yeah, he's got no confidence. But again, I think we have to kill the 22-year-old. This is year four. He did play in the playoffs last year, and I went back and I looked at his Knicks stats. And it went all that bad.
1: He looks to me like a young, unsure player.
0: It's almost like the big lights, the one seed, all the expectations, they're all wearing on him.
1: And even the contract situation.
0: Well, I'm sure that's probably the biggest one.
1: Let's go to Clinton Township and talk to Dave. You're on 97.1. Hello there, David.
0: Hey, Dave.
2: Hey, let's have a quick flashback when you're talking about Durin. You should have dunked that one play. I had a flashback. I think Reggie Miller wish you would have dunked a certain play.
1: I don't even think you could have gotten the dunk
2: shot,
1: off.
2: One shot changed the history of that year. Anyway,
1: kind of.
0: Very valid point.
2: Yeah. I'm going to say the biggest thing is the turnovers, because I could say, you know, Cade doesn't turn the ball over as many times. I can get Durin 6 more points that game.
1: Yeah. And you know what else I'm saying is because I think Cade's is most fixable. I think Durin is not that fixable from an offensive standpoint in this round.
2: No, and I'm just saying that because I wanted to call and talk to you guys because you guys rock. I'm not worried at all. I don't think the Cleveland can play 3 more games as good as they just played, and we're not going to be that bad for 3 more games.
1: So you're saying the Pistons are going to roll tonight? Is that what you're saying?
2: No, I didn't say that at all. I think this is going to be a close game. I think if this is a close game, and Cleveland plays good and loses, they'll roll over in game 6.
1: Now that could be.
0: Game 5.
1: Yeah,
2: they
1: for game
2: give
1: 5.
2: Everything they got and lose, they're done.
0: No, well, Dave, it was almost like that in game 3. This series has been weird just because Pistons had mammoth leads in games 1 and 2, Cavs come back, take the lead, and
1: vice
0: then of course loses.
1: Yeah.
0: And then we saw what happened in game 3.
1: Dave, next time I try to put words in your mouth, just keep them in your mouth, okay?
0: That sounds dirty, Dave.
2: You know what? I've been following you since I think you're awesome. I like your writing. I like what you say on the radio, and you're funny, man. I like it.
0: Wait, so Dave, you would allow Wojo to put something in your mouth? You like him so much?
1: Would you stop it? Thank you.
0: He just said he likes them.
2: Maybe a nut or butter.
1: There you go. Hello.
0: We need a picture of that.
2: Can you do me one favor?
1: Sure.
2: Can you give me a big game for tonight?
1: Oh, yeah. Okay. I'm going to hang up.
2: If I missed it?
1: Yeah, no, here it comes. Ready? Tonight?
2: Yep.
1: Big game! Big game!
2: Dave, they can't lose now, Woj.
1: Nope, thanks, Dave. They can't. You know, of all the times I've shouted big game over the years, I don't think the Detroit team has ever lost that game.
0: I don't think that's accurate.
1: I think it's probably 50-50.
0: Dave and Wojo are like Rossini and Vrabel. My God.
1: Let's go to Mount Clemens and talk to Antonio. You're on 97.1. Hello there, Antonio.
0: What's up, Antonio?
21: Hey, guys. How y'all doing?
1: What's happening?
0: Good. How are you?
21: I'm doing all right. So I personally think Durin is more of the issue for the playoffs. For an example that you guys actually just mentioned, because Cade is more solvable. Like, I think part of what made the Pistons so deadly in the regular season and what propelled us to 60 wins is the fact that the jump from Jalen Durin was unprecedented. No one expected it. So it added to what we had on the floor. And now that it's not there, we resemble more of the team from, like more of a 40-win team than a 60-win team when he's not there. Cade has been more of a high turnover guy in the regular season. And while the turnovers went up during the playoffs, I still think because it's fixable, it's less of an issue than Durin's issue because we can't replace the productivity that we should be getting from Durin.
1: That's my reasoning exactly. And the other thing too is Durin, like beef stew, hasn't really been much of a help you know, where he was during the regular season.
0: No, Antonio, do you remember Beef Stew in, what was it, game five, where he had eight blocks?
1: Thanks, Antonio.
0: He has not been close to that guy. Not even close.
1: No, he has not. Now, I want to, I love when callers or texters try to do a gotcha on you, on us, okay?
0: On you or me?
1: On me or you, one is on me.
0: So you like it when they try to do it to me.
1: Well, because they're usually right. But when they do it to me, they're not right as often. Nearly. Here is the text. Hold on. Okay. Bill from Detroit. Just wonder if you realize Cade actually averages fewer turnovers than Isaiah Thomas did.
0: I don't think that's accurate.
1: Okay. We go to, they have this thing called the intrawebs.
0: All right.
1: Cade right now in the playoffs is averaging 5.9 turnovers per game. In his career, Isaiah averaged 3.3 turnovers per game. In his career, in the playoffs. That's half.
0: So you're saying the texter was wrong?
1: The texter wasn't wrong. The texter was dead wrong.
0: And you're right.
1: Wojo wasn't right. Wojo was dead right.
0: That's why he brought it up.
1: Well, no. He actually got me to thinking when I saw that. I go, I mean, Isaiah would get a little out of control at times and stuff. But those great Piston teams, they actually did value the basketball.
0: What do you think of this text? Mm. It says, Durant's problems are not unfixable. Just tell him to stop trying to dribble, rebound, dunk. That's it.
1: Kind of. Sometimes he's not close enough, though, to rebound, dunk. Sometimes he has to, like, put it up a little bit, kind of like Thompson.
0: It's gotten to a point where he makes a good play, and I write it down in my little book or on my phone. I'm like, okay, there we go. Yeah. Because there's been so few of them. Like, I remember in game two, he goes, he gets a big block on one side, then he comes back, rebounds a missed free throw, kicks it out to a wide open Duncan, and nails a three.
1: Yeah.
0: And I saw that little sequence. I'm like, okay, this is what we're looking for here.
1: Yeah, okay.
0: And then I didn't see it again for a while.
1: Well, let's see if we see it tonight. 248-539-9797. More Pistons talk. Wojo, Rieger, 97.1.
0: Hey, fellas, it's Rieger. 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
29: All right, you got Woji and Rieger here. We'll get back to Pistons talk. They're all lined up on the phone lines. We'd like to read a few of the texts because sometimes people have some interesting things to say. For instance, this. Another one, not necessarily calling out my stats, but wrong. Because, you know, Cade averaging so far in the playoffs 5.9 turnovers a game.
0: Sure.
29: And they said, ooh, what about Isaiah Thomas? And that was like half that. Now here's another one. I think turnovers are overblown for Cade. He's the only playmaker on the team. Look at Luka Doncic. So I looked at Luka, and Luka's averaging... has averaged in his career 4 turnovers a game in the playoffs.
0: Yeah, he hasn't played in the playoffs.
29: Right.
0: But yes.
29: Over his career. That's still 2 turnovers fewer. I'm just pointing it out that I'm not picking on Cade. 5.9 is a lot for a ball handler or a non-ball handler.
0: Well, both things can be true, right? Cade averages 30. Cade has saved this team's bacon.
29: Cade is
0: your best player. Cade is awesome, but he turns over the ball too much.
29: Yeah, that's one thing. Now listen to this.
0: Yeah.
29: And I have thought about this, but I didn't want to keep bringing it up because, yeah, it's an excuse. But the whole collapse lung thing, and Cade pretty quickly brushed it off. But the Sunday before the playoffs started, when he was asked about it, he goes, I think I'm almost 100%. So he was even not then. So here's a text. Listen, boys, I'm a doctor. It's a miracle. Cade is out there playing professional basketball after he had a pneumothorax or dropped lung. thankful that he's even doing what he's doing. That's Dr. H.
0: I got to tell you, I was questioning if he was a doctor. Anybody could say they're a doctor. But as soon as he dropped pneumothorax,
29: I believe
0: now. Right. Definitely a doctor. I can picture that texter in a white coat.
29: Dues make me wonder.
0: Yeah, but he's still averaging 30 points. He's still carrying you. Some of those turnovers, I don't want to say brain dead, but they kind of felt like they were brain dead at the end of game three.
29: No, and some of them are, there's a error margin, like when you handle the ball as much as he does, that's part of the problem. If you want to call it a problem, they're leading the series, but part of the issue is that he has to handle the ball so much.
0: Yeah, and by the way, he makes up for it in other places, and he is the only guy, him and Tobias, the only two men on that team that can create their own shot. The only two guys that you're calling plays for, drawing up plays for. So,
29: and by the way,
0: probably doing too much.
29: I'm not asking people to call and apologize to Tobias or whatever. I will say this.
0: You want them to, though.
29: No.
6: He does.
29: Yeah, I do.
0: You do, but obviously. No. Open up the Tobias sorry hotline.
29: No. Of all the issues we've ever brought up where you need to apologize for this, I think the Tobias Harris one was 100% of people were down on him.
0: Oh, hold on a sec.
29: There were no outliers.
0: No.
29: Find me an outlier. Wait,
0: you're telling me, explain this to me. This is interesting to me. You're saying to me that of all the predictions that we've made that have blown up in our face, and we may have to issue an apology for, you're saying 100% of Piston fans need to issue an apology for wanting Tobias gone?
29: Yes.
0: No. No, I
29: you
0: did.
29: Find one.
0: Hold on.
29: You find
0: Hold
29: me
0: on.
29: One Hold that on. Said, oh, it's great that they brought Tobias back. No one said
0: You're
29: that.
0: You're wrong, Walsh.
29: No, I'm not.
0: I did a lot of shows during the trade deadline. A lot. And I mean, a lot. And there were a lot of Piston fans that wanted to keep Unk. I didn't. I thought it was stupid.
29: Oh.
0: He had an expiring contract. I wanted him gone. I'll apologize.
29: Then you apologize for everybody else.
0: I think the number one thing that people needed to apologize for was Javi Baez's resurrection last year for 2 months.
29: Yeah, whatever.
0: Yeah.
29: Let's go to Detroit and talk to Thomas. You're on 97.1. What's going on there, Thomas?
0: Hey, Thomas.
7: What's up, guys?
29: What's happening?
7: Long time. I heard you on the radio in a minute, Wojo.
0: Yeah, because it doesn't work, Thomas.
29: Rieger doesn't let me in the studio.
7: Right. I mean, we're missing a big point here, too, man. We don't lose that game if Bickerstaff takes the time out, because you can clearly see that Cade was tired.
29: Yep.
7: So, and it's rare that he even throw that an inbound pass to get picked off like that twice in the pass.
29: He gave it to Struce. It's very bizarre.
7: So, yeah. But you see when he took that, when he did get a timeout and he had time to sit back and get a couple, you know what I'm saying, get some rest for a minute, okay, they right back in the game.
29: You don't lose
7: that game for that fact. You know what I'm saying?
29: Right.
7: Because it was an up and down game anyway, and we all know that this is the playoffs is a game of runs. And substitution wise, you can't keep putting Durant in there with guys that's not going to score. You got to at least have somebody scoring. You just got to have a scorer in there when Durant is in there. Because I'm looking at Durant's points, and I'm looking at Paul Reed,
0: the same.
7: Yeah, Paul Reed.
0: In a third of the minutes.
7: They both had 11 points.
0: Yeah, Paul did it in 10 minutes.
7: But Durant is empty calories. You see what I'm saying?
29: Although we weren't.
7: Empty calories. But because Paul Reed was more effective in that second half than Durant is.
0: No, but Thomas, you're absolutely right. There was no reason, I didn't think at least, that Paul Reed should not have finished that game. If he does finish that game, maybe
7: you
0: win.
7: With those dudes that run.
0: But I do think they want to baby Jalen Duren a little bit. I think they know they're going to re-sign him. He's their future, so they're not looking to put him in that spot.
29: I don't want to bury him, but I agree with you, Thomas, from this standpoint. It looks like, and I'm quantifying, it just looks like Paul Reed has more energy when he's in there than Jalen Duren. And maybe it's because Duren is so big and bulked up, but Reed even has a nifty little behind-the-back pass.
0: He's got more post moves.
29: Yeah, he does. And
0: he can hit a jumper.
29: Yeah.
0: He did hit a jumper. To be fair, we do this all the time. Sports fans do this all the time. Maybe we're falling in love with the backup.
29: And it happens all the time.
0: I was listening to Stoney and Costa today in the morning show. Good program, those
29: fellas. No, it's Jansen and Costa.
0: No, but it was Stoney today.
29: Oh, okay. Yeah. Okay, gotcha.
0: Yeah, so they went out and they got the Restore the Floor podcaster, Stoney, to fill in the morning.
29: Gotcha.
0: Yes. And Stoney uttered the words that he thought the Paul Reed love has gone overboard. Now, maybe he's right. And maybe Paul Reed, if you played him 30 minutes, he would stink. Maybe. But right now, I'd rather see Paul than Durant.
29: Quick text here. Somebody correcting me on a lack of fans. I've been a Tobias fan since the first time he was in Detroit. He's one of my all-time favorite Detroit Pistons. So, yeah, I never wanted him gone. I've always believed in playoff Tobias.
0: You are wrong.
29: Well, just for that one person. All right, when we return, we're going to get back to Pistons talk, headed to game four, Pistons Cavs 97-1.
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1: DeLuca, the NBA playoffs roll on tonight with a pair of Game 4s in the Eastern Conference. The Cavs and the Pistons in Cleveland. Detroit leading the series 2-1. Knicks waiting on the winner after sweeping the Sixers yesterday. ESPN Radio's Harry Douglas says New York is championship caliber.
2: Fred, I got to be honest with you. Mm-hmm. Although they're the enemy, because I love my Hawks. Mm-hmm. The brand of basketball that they're playing right now is championship basketball. Now it's about continuing to do it in the Eastern Conference Finals. And if you have the ability to make it to the NBA Finals, do it there as well. But the way they're playing, this is a championship caliber team. No question about it.
1: Douglas on Freddie and Harry, Cavs, Pistons, followed by Thunder and Lakers tonight. OKC with a chance to complete the sweep in the series. Tips at 8 and 10:30 Eastern. Elsewhere, no suspension for Spurs star Victor Wembanyama. He will not face any further discipline for elbowing Minnesota's Naz Reid in yesterday's loss. Was ejected after being called for a flagrant 2. The Bucks are entertaining trade offers for two-time MVP Giannis Antetokounmpo. Milwaukee discussed a deal before the February deadline after Giannis expressed that the time had come for the two sides to part ways. Monday night baseball, the Yankees looking to bounce back after getting swept by the Brewers over the weekend, taking on the Orioles in Baltimore. No score, top of the second. Brandon Young going for the O's. Ryan Weathers on the mound for the Yankees.
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2: I am Mr. Mom.
1: Papers mailed in a Maytag dryer. He is back. He survived Mom's weekend at the University of Oregon. Ian Fitzsimmons in the flesh. Amber Wilson here on Amber and Ian, represented by Progressive Insurance. So how was it? Your wife, she just sent you off into the lion's den. Just no worries about it.
2: Nope.
1: Just sent you up there to Oregon on Mom's weekend. All the ladies, the moms and daughters alike, and you're there and you're the only dad.
2: Yep.
1: How did it go?
2: You brought that to my attention last week. I think it was last Thursday when you're like, you know, I don't know if I'd be sending my husband into that that shark infested water. Those shark infested waters, right? There may be a couple of divorcees, right? Whoever, you never know. And obviously your wife is not concerned because I am not desirable, right? So there you go. It was awesome. Had a blast with Ro, filling in for my wife. Her parents are deep in the fourth quarter, so she couldn't make it out to Mom's weekend. So I had to fill in.
1: So she sent you.
2: Yeah, so she sent me. And
1: As her representative.
2: The best quote I think we had was lunch on Friday. We ran into some of Rowan's friends, and one of the moms says, so we're going to see you at the 3 o'clock yoga class at the Kyle house.
1: She thought you looked like a yogi.
2: I'm like, my daughter says, you don't want to see that doing a downward dog. So no, we will not be at the yoga class. So we skipped that on Friday. We skipped hot yoga on Saturday.
1: Smart move.
2: We did do pedicures, which was a unique scene where if you picture that wall of chairs, right, at a manicure pedi, right, a nail salon, you had mom, daughter. I'm giving you a visual here, right? Mom, daughter. Slightly overweight, bearded dad, daughter, mom, daughter. It's like, what? Are you kidding me? So, yeah, it was a unique experience.
1: You were the only dad that showed up, I assume, Mom's weekend?
2: I was the only dad, yes. It would have been, if I was not deeply in love with my bride, to go Top Gun. Yeah, you know the quote. You just
1: I would imagine.
2: There you go.
1: So, yes.
2: There you have it. But we survived, and then coming home, I'm lucky I'm still not in Phoenix. I'm still getting alerts from American Airlines that my flight is about to board from Las Vegas. Got home around 4 a.m. last night. So, Amber, I hope your back feels good because
1: I'm carrying this thing.
2: You're carrying this bad boy because I'm on about 3 hours of sleep. Like Stosh told me when in our pre-show, go take a nap. Mm-hmm. Go get like 30 minutes, dude. You sound like bleep. So, thanks. Appreciate it, Stosh.
1: Well, you sound fine now.
2: Thank you. That was
10: what I'm here for, buddy.
2: That's coaching right there. Proper coaching
1: there.
2: There
1: you go. I'm glad that it worked out. I'm glad that you did, in fact, make it back despite your flight troubles getting home. I still think that you should maybe be highly offended by the fact that your wife sent you out there. Although, there's a couple ways to look at it.
2: Highly offended or just offended?
1: Offended. Okay. Maybe
2: highly. Highly is aggressive.
1: We should unpack this a little bit more. But she was okay with you going out into quite literally a sea of ladies and no men around. So even the ones that were married, their husbands weren't there. So there's that. Now, there's a couple ways to take this. Either she very much trusts you because your love runs so deep and you have such a strong marriage and blah, blah, blah, blah.
2: And I'm terrified of her.
1: Or, yes, and you're terrified, which is healthy. That's how it should be, ladies. You got to keep them scared. Or maybe she knows that your daughter is the drill sergeant and going to keep you in line any which way. If a woman was to look at you the wrong way, is your daughter going to step in front of the situation?
2: It was a huge recruiting weekend. So she was actually working for half of it.
1: Okay.
2: Yeah.
1: So you could have. Okay. All right. Well, then your wife's
2: hold on a minute. What do you mean by could have? Could have what?
1: But no, you had could've time to yourself is what I'm saying.
2: Yeah.
1: You could have been doing hot yoga with the moms.
2: Again, nobody needs to see this doing hot yoga, right?
1: I mean, people must have been so confused while you were there. What did these moms even think when they showed up and you were there?
2: Going to the pedicure, which, by the way, guys, I'm telling you, don't
1: get pedicures.
2: Thank you. It is so relaxing. You're in this awesome chair, right? You're getting your back rubbed. There's a nice person, you know, rubbing your feet, for 45 minutes to an hour. Come on. I mean, it's awesome. I damn near fell asleep. So don't knock it and, you know, say, Fitzsimmons, you know, you're such a whatever because
1: no,
2: you
1: real
2: went and
1: got
2: a pedicure.
1: The
2: pedicure is amazing. The scene though was very unique because I was the only male in a chair. Look at you laughing.
1: Do you think you looked creepy? Do you think anybody thought you were creepy? Did the nail technicians wonder what the hell was going on?
2: She asked me, where's mom? She said it and Rowan just starts dying laughing like he's Mr. Mom. Because she's seen the movie with Michael Keaton, right? Mm-hmm. So there you go. So I was literally Mr. Mom all weekend. But it was amazing. And being able to just go out there and, like, see the... I know you want to... I see the look on your face. So you want to dive into this so much more. I was going to go sports for a moment and talk about the Oregon indoor facility they're building. But go ahead. Fire away.
1: I was just wondering because it was Mother's Day weekend. So obviously you weren't with your wife for Mother's Day weekend.
2: I was not.
1: So what was your wife doing... The mother of your children.
2: Take care of her parents.
1: Okay, so she was just busy doing that.
2: Yes.
1: And the youngest daughter, I assume, was with her.
2: Correct.
1: So she had some semblance of momming. Did you have to still get your wife a gift since you weren't there for the weekend?
2: Yeah. No,
1: I don't know. Your daughters are practically grown. Like, they can get their own gifts for mom.
2: They did. They sent flowers and Bamba's socks. I guess she loves those damn things. I've never put them on, but she loves them. I'm an Under Armour guy. Which was also very interesting being
1: in
2: Nike's backyard.
1: Bamba's wants to sponsor Amber and Ian, in which
2: There
1: case.
2: You go.
1: They're willing to wear whatever.
2: Got her, you know, the spa treatment, all that kind of stuff. Flowers were delivered. Yeah, I mean, we did it right.
1: All right. So you took
2: care
1: of her.
2: Think the best gift that she had was...
1: You not being around?
2: I wasn't going to go there, but probably. I didn't go that route. Or just being with her daughter, right, and having someone there
1: because she couldn't be.
2: That's where I was going to go. Yours is probably more accurate. So, yeah.
1: I don't know what you said. It was happy late Mother's Day weekend to all the mothers. We're very popular with the ladies. All the mothers listening to us out there across America. My Mother's Day was very low-key, which is how I like it. Because I was not about to be out trying to fight crowds or do a fancy brunch or do anything like that.
2: Good for
1: this
2: you.
1: Mother's Day. I'm tired, man. I got little kids, you know? So I just want to chill. And we went over to my mother-in-law. She cooked us dinner. I just didn't want to have to do anything in particular for Mother's Day. The problem with my plan is that I was home because there was a lot of relaxing, right? Except for... I'm a mom and I can't turn it off. So I still ended up doing laundry and doing dishes and putting the toddler down for his nap and letting him sleep on me. I still ended up doing all this stuff. So I told my husband next year, I think I just need to go to a hotel. Like I need to remove myself from the equation.
2: That's one thing when I am home for Mother's Day. She's not, I do it anyway. You know that. I love to cook.
1: Yeah, you do it anyways.
2: I can't stand a dirty kitchen. You know, if there's a dish in the sink, it has to go into the dishwasher. That stuff drives me
1: insane. My husband doesn't know where the dishwasher is, so that's difficult for him to complete that task, even on Mother's Day.
2: But why don't more moms, because this is something my wife has done now for probably the better part of a decade, and that is just... This is what I want.
1: Right.
2: Just tell us.
1: Well, right? I did do that with the gift I told
2: them. It makes
1: it
2: so much easier, does it not?
1: Oh, I'm absolutely one of those chicks. I'm like, just get me.
2: Oh, you think I did Bamba socks? Hell no, I didn't. That was her going, get me this, this, and this.
1: Yeah.
2: Done, ready, break.
1: I did the same thing. My husband, he was like, I need to go get you something. I was like, no, just order me these pair of sneakers that I want.
2: Thank you.
1: I want these sneakers. You get them. He's like, all right, easy enough.
2: Why don't more people do that? You and my wife, God bless both of you, right? Because That is, it makes our lives so much easier. So then when we want to sit down and watch a game with you, by the way, because you're both sports fans, but I mean, or for those that don't have wives that are diehard sports fans and are not going to be into Avs and Wild coming up on ESPN, you know, in the chase for Lord Stanley or, you know, Pistons, Cavs, whatever, you know, Lakers, OKC. Why can't you just sit there and go, this is what I want? Just tell us. Just it makes our lives so much easier when you just tell us.
3: I don't know. Some people want the element of surprise and all of that.
2: And some people just want what you want.
3: I feel like I'd rather just get what I
2: thank you. Thank you.
3: So I don't need the whole romance of it all, but you know, some
2: why are you sitting on the couch? Just tell us. That. Yes. Yeah. It makes our lives so much better. And we can enjoy games together.
3: You mentioned, speaking of games, you mentioned Pistons, Cavs. Game 4 is tonight. They're tipping off in a little bit more than 45 minutes from now. When they get going, we will keep you updated on all the live action here on Amber and Ian. And coming up next, we're going to dive into sports. We're going to dive into this NBA slate tonight, including what could be LeBron's final game as a Los Angeles Laker. That's next right here on ESPN Radio.
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13: Harden steps right. Three ball.
14: Got it!
13: you know, my number's called and getting to my spots, and something that I work on literally every day. That last minute and a half, 2 minutes, however long it was, it presented itself, and for me, just going out there and taking my shots.
14: Cavs win 116-109, and the Cavs.

0: Second time in franchise history, winning each of their first five home playoff games. The last time they did it, 2016, they won the NBA title that year. You're listening to Amber and Ian. You find him at Ian Fitz ESPN. You find me at Amber W Sports. So that was game three. We've got game four headed our way in a little less than 45 minutes from now, Ian. And the Cavs made this a series.
1: Well, he had to. And James Harden was, look, give him credit. As much as we rip him for, his lack of postseason success, especially in conference finals, and we're not there yet. But what do you have, 7 points in the last, 90 seconds?
0: He can actually play well in the postseason.
1: Yeah, until the finals. And that's his reputation. And he was sensational. Game two, not so much. Game one, yes. Game three, yes. And the Cavs have been sensational at home. So, having said all of that, you know what I'm going to do?
0: What?
1: Give me Pistons plus of four course. On DraftKings. I'm going the other way and bet your hands bleed. I just think the Pistons keep this thing close. I think it comes down to the last possession. But this has been a great series, and we need it. Because the first round, I think, was absolutely sensational. Now what OKC's doing, they're – good Lord, Amber. I mean, they're just a juggernaut, right? Forget gentleman's sweep. I think that thing's done. But Pistons-Cavs is one hell of a series, and then Spurs and T-Wolfies, hell of a series. So
0: hell of a series.
1: I think this one is going to get a little bit nasty tonight, and I'm all about nasty. Let's go.
0: Yeah, I am too. I'm hoping for more of this. I'm very glad that the Cavs are able to do what they did.
1: Let's get a little chippy, right?
0: Let's get chippy. Let's go. Let's get into it in the way that Mitchell also played for the Cavs in game three. They're so good at home. They need to be better on the road. That's going to be the problem for Cleveland moving forward. But you mentioned there the series between the Lakers and OKC. Woof. They tip off at 10:30 p.m. Eastern. I mean, it could be the last time that we see LeBron James wearing a Lakers uniform. I don't know if that's being talked about enough. And this thing just has been a dud of a series because OKC is so much better and Luka's not available to the Lakers. And even if he was, Ian, I don't know if that would change things, but he's not.
1: Yeah, Luka was there when they played toward the end of the regular season. And what was that, a 30-plus point just debacle? Just a beat down from the Thunder on the Lakers with Luka, with Austin Reeves, with LeBron. So OKC is just a much deeper, younger, more talented team. And to your point, though, is this it for LeBron? I don't know. We're going to have an entire summer of Giannis and LeBron to talk about yet again. This is like, Giannis-LeBron summertime 3.0 and throwing the Cowboys in with George Pickens, and here we go. It's just a rinse-repeat when it comes

0: game four? Like, if the Lakers come out and they win this game, does that have an effect on your thoughts about the Lakers moving forward or LeBron?
1: It's a from a sweep to gentleman sweep. That's what happens in this series. There, this thing is over. It's done. It was over before the tip of game one. You and I talked about it going back to a week and a half ago. And I think LeBron, I mean, at least I would have. You can't get into another person's head. You have no idea what they're thinking. But I know what I would have done, and I would have already made up my mind as to what my next move is. You know, at 40, and he's doing things that we've never seen done at his age in the history of the NBA.
0: He's so good.
1: Truly remarkable. Does he go to Cleveland? Well, Cleveland has to want him, first of all. That's number one. Does he want to stay in L.A.? Don't know. I know what I would do, and that is, I'd stay in L.A. because that's now home. You know, you have your kids, your family, all your business interests are involved in, whether it's movies or TV or marketing. That's all there in your backyard. He doesn't have to. He doesn't give a damn about a 20%. Tax when it comes to living in California because he's making so much money. It doesn't matter. If I'm LeBron, if that were me, right, I know what I'm doing, and I would be staying in L.A. because that's where most of my business interests are. But I understand why people are tying it to Cleveland because that's home. That's where it all began, right there in the backyard of Cleveland. But for me, if it were me, I'd be staying in L.A.
0: If he was worried about taxes, he would have never left Miami to begin with, right? So obviously that's not part of the equation there for LeBron.
1: That's why the Mavericks can't sign a big free agent, right? Because it really, we talk about that all the time, right, Amber? No state income tax?
0: Yeah.
1: How
0: we talk about it like it's a huge advantage.
1: It's not.
0: For Florida and Texas in particular.
1: It doesn't matter.
0: Those are the states that we talk about the most.
1: When was the last time you saw the Mavericks go and ink a marquee free agent?
0: Well,
1: it hadn't happened.
0: Right. I mean, one of the reasons that I do think I do wonder if it matters a little bit when we're talking about the international teams, like when we're talking about Toronto, because I know there's some other aspects there. But also, there is the jock tax, so to speak. So you're not playing all your games at home. You've got 82 games of basketball to play. All the ones that you're on the road, you're still paying taxes.
1: You're filing
0: in all
1: taxes
0: of those
1: in those states.
0: You're
1: a lot of people don't know that.
0: In all
1: Great point.
0: Of those states.
1: Yep.
0: And so it's not. It's still better. Like, you're still making more money, essentially, if you're obviously not being taxed in your home games in terms of your income tax. But you are still paying all of that. So the disparity isn't as great as everybody says. And then, of course, there's ways to go ahead and negotiate that in as long as you're not dealing with maximums in a salary cap sport, which obviously a lot of these guys are. The difference here, though, for LeBron is that LeBron probably could argue that he ended up making more money by going to LA anyways when you're talking about off the court activities, because you mentioned the production company, everything else that LeBron has going on. For LeBron, it's so much bigger than just basketball, and that's why he wanted to go out to LA to begin with. It wasn't just basketball, it was the family, it was everything else that made him want to be in California. And none of those reasons have changed. I agree with you. What has changed, though, is how far from the finish line he is. So if you're talking about going to LA and you know you're going to be there for at least a half decade, that's one thing when you're thinking about that. But at this point in his career, he's now more thinking like 1 year, maybe two. And so you could just spend 1 year somewhere else, even if you want to then go live in California for the rest of your life. The answer to that is obviously yes. So I don't know if, where the wife wants to live long term is necessarily part of the equation.
1: That's a big
0: anymore.
1: One coming up Mama's
0: even,
1: Day.
0: Even the production company. I don't know if it's the equation anymore as it was years ago. I don't know if it's as important because now we're just talking like a one or two off for LeBron.
1: If it were me, I'm staying.
0: Yeah.
1: But to your point about how long and does he want to continue to the grind? Because it's not just the season. It's not just the 82 games, right? Plus the offseason, plus the preseason, plus training camp.
0: Plus the postseason.
1: I'd say probably 3 weeks after the season's over, they start training again. You're getting your body ready again for another round of
0: that's
1: his 82.
0: He can't take a day off from getting his body ready. That man's in his 40s.
1: Amen.
0: It ain't the same as his 23-year-old.

0: It is not easy. So that's also part of what he has to, you know, factor in and weigh. Yeah. When it comes to the grind, because the grind ain't just about 82.
1: Yeah, and also where he wants to do that. But then, does he want to go back to being the third on that team? Although, frankly, he's looked more like the one than Austin Reese has. Coming up, Emily Kaplan is stopping by. We talk some puck right here on ESPN Radio.
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15: I'm Nick DeLuca. Two game fours in the NBA playoffs coming tonight in the Eastern Conference. The Cavs and the Pistons in Cleveland. Tip off around a half an hour from now. Detroit leading the series 2-1. Knicks waiting on the winner after sweeping the Sixers yesterday to reach back-to-back conference finals for the first time since 1999 and 2000. ESPN's Jay Williams says Karl Anthony Towns deserves a lot of credit on this run.
16: You have to give Karl Anthony Towns a round of applause. I mean, regardless of however Joel Embiid looked, like, he attacked. He was relentless. Last night, 17 points, 10 assists, And by the way, him being unlocked by Mike Brown has opened up the system in order for them to be the best version of themselves.
15: Williams on Get Up Cavs Pistons, followed by Thunder and Lakers game four tonight. OKC with a chance to complete the sweep in L.A. Tip-off at 10:30 Eastern. No suspension for Spurs star Victor Wembanyama. He will not face any further discipline for elbowing Minnesota's Naz Reid in yesterday's loss. Was ejected after being called for a flagrant two in the second quarter. The game on ESPN Radio tomorrow night. Bucks are entertaining trade offers for two-time MVP Giannis Antetokounmpo. Milwaukee discussed the deal before the February deadline after Giannis expressed the time had come to part ways. Monday Night Baseball, Yankees looking to snap a three-game losing streak out to a 2-0 lead against the Orioles in Baltimore. Bottom of the third, Ben Rice with a two-run homer for New York.
1: Hey, it's Michelle Smallman, and coming up Tuesday, it's schedule release week in the NFL. We ask Adam Schefter what we should expect when he joins us for his weekly appearance on Unsportsmanlike, 6 a.m. Eastern, right here on ESPN Radio, ESPN 2, and ESPNU.
0: Ourselves a series. It's the Avs, it's the Wild coming up top of the hour in about 38 minutes on ESPN. Yeah, it's not just Thunder at Lakers, it's not just Pistons at Cavs. The chase for Lord Stanley continues tonight on ESPN with Amber Wilson. I'm Ian Fitzsimmons here on ESPN Radio, the ESPN app, Sirius XM Channel 80. Emily Kaplan, ESPN NHL reporter, man, she knows some pucks, joins us now to talk Stanley Cup playoffs. And I know you're in Montreal. We'll get to the Habs coming up in a moment as they host the Sabres tomorrow night, 7 p.m. Eastern on ESPN. But let's start with the game that's coming up in just over 30 minutes, Emily. Avs Wild. The Wild have made this a bit of a series. Your impression, especially with the Avs, pulling their goalie, your impression of these two squads coming into two tonight?
17: I think the most competitive hockey all season long came from this division. Wild and Stars in the first round with Cinema. Like, everyone knew that was going to be an epic battle. And then the Colorado Avalanche have looked like the best team, but I think people just kind of forget about the Wild sometimes. And the truth is, there's so much high-end talent what's going to be on the ice in this game. We're talking about, like, top 10 players in the league, probably looking at, like, four or five of them. So this is one that I would absolutely want to tune into if I was a casual fan. And I think there's a really interesting decision that the coach has made in goal, too, because Colorado's been riding out Scott Wedgwood all playoffs, but it looks like they're turning to Mackenzie Blackwood for this one. So there's always some intrigue when you switch the goalie at this point of the series.
18: What did you make of that decision?
17: I was a little surprised by it because Wedgwood's been the guy. At the same time, these playoffs are long and grueling. And even if you are the best goaltender out there, like, you need a breather every once in a while. Like, the only guys that don't get breathers are, you know, Andrei Vasilevsky and Igor Shesterkin. So I think they wanted to go with Blackwood just to kind of keep him involved. He's been a good goaltender for this year, but we'll see how that turns out because it's always a risk.
0: Of all the series, we've got one sweep here, and it's because of a team that is 8-0 in the postseason. That's the Carolina Hurricanes. They're playing at a whole different level right now, taking down Philadelphia. What do you make of what the Canes are doing right now, and why and how are they doing it?
17: Like, I want to say that not enough people are talking about how good they are, but I almost feel like the issue right now in hockey is, like, we don't know other ways to talk about them because they're just so consistent. They do this. No, seriously,
0: yeah,
17: like, they're kind of boring. With how good and just, you know, their identity is. It's a hardworking style. It really is embodied by their coach, Rod the Bot, Rod Brind'Amour, who's been, you know, like a beacon of fitness at his age. And he instills this work ethic in these guys. And, you know, some of the issues that have plagued them in the past, goaltending, that doesn't seem to be an issue right now. Freddie Anderson's been awesome. Clutch scoring, not an issue right now. They've got young stars like Logan Stankoven who are emerging through. So it seems like this should be their year to make the cup, but it's a long time not to be playing hockey. And I think we're all trying to galaxy brain what that means. We're only going to find out whenever they get a due start that next series, which is at least over a week from now.
0: I hate Rob, by the way. I am the ultimate dad bod guy, right? I need to lose some weight. Do you know his workout?
17: He's not rated best in the gym like he is.
0: Right? Hell no. Are you kidding me? What does he do? I mean, my gosh, besides eating right, maybe working out five out of 7 days a week.
17: I'll just say that the NHL and NHLPA signed a collective bargaining agreement this year, a new one, and one of the things was they really cut down on the fitness testing that players need to do every year. They made it much softer for the players, and I don't think that went over with Rod Brindamore. Like, he has been known not only to run the toughest conditioning test, but, like, he'll do it with the players and finish with a pretty good score, like top third of the team.
0: Come on. Really? Top third?
17: Oh, no. He's an absolute machine. He earned that nickname, and yes, he does love his weighted vest. That's his other big trademark.
0: As a Blue Jackets fan, I never liked him as a player. Now I really don't like him as a coach. So there you go. Emily Kaplan joining us here on ESPN Radio, getting you caught up on everything going on in the chase for Lord Stanley. The Habs, to me, are a remarkable story, as is Buffalo. I don't know who to pull for in this series in the East. It's 2-1. What do you make of what's going on here between Buffalo and Montreal?
17: Well, Buffalo, like, we focused so much on, you know, the drought, right? It was the longest drought in NHL history. They hadn't been to the playoffs. It's a hockey-starved market. And now they're here, and they're not just happy to be here. Like, they have aspirations where they think they can win the Cup, but they're going to have to show some growth in these playoffs, because what Montreal's been able to do in this series is play their own game and do it better. Like, this run-and-gun style, it's not much defensive structure for the Buffalo Sabres the last two losses, and they're going to need a pick it up big time in game four to make this a series. I think with Montreal, it's a young team maturing before our very eyes. They're still probably a little ahead of schedule in the rebuild that they set, but they have so many young stars that are just maturing all together. And so many of them are American, which is really exciting. Cole Caulfield from Wisconsin, Lane Hudson from the Chicago suburbs. So they're definitely a likable team. It's going to be a great series as long as Buffalo shows up tomorrow night.
0: What do you make of what Torts has done in Las Vegas on a very short period of time in that series? It's tied at 2 against the Ducks.
17: Not surprised. And, like, he's said it a million times, and I really believe him. Like, he didn't change much. Sometimes, like, it's the same time as, like, when a coach pulls a goaltender in the game. Sometimes it's not the goalie's fault. It's just the only thing you can do in that moment. And I feel like where the Vegas Golden Knights were as a franchise, they're ready to win. They've got all of these veteran championship-caliber players, but the message was just getting stale with Bruce Cassidy, and the one card that the GM had to pull was, let's just change the coach. So Torts comes in. He's much softer than a lot of people realize. I know that you know that, being from the Columbus market. It's not all hard ass. Like, he really wants to empower his players and get the best out of them, and he's kind of just like the guidance counselor there, just letting them do their thing. New voice, and it's all working, and that's a really good series if you haven't been tuning in. Like, that hockey, it's the awesome amount of high-quality chances from both the Ducks and the Vegas Golden Knights, like, it's been theater.
0: By the way, talking to Jody Shelley last week, former Blue Jacket. You know him very well. Outstanding analyst and a hell of an enforcer back in the day. He's awesome, yeah. I mean, and as Amber will say, you know, much more attractive with teeth in than teeth out. So there you go. But, you know, the some of the people in Columbus might disagree with that, but they're cemented in now. Bottom line is, he told us last week that Torts only owns like 3 suits, but they're strong. His suit game looks good. Is that true? Like, Tortorella does not want to wear a suit to games. He's a big fan of that 3-quarter zip, we know, but the suit game looks pretty damn good.
17: It does. It's funny. So, like, I do believe it that he only has 3 suits because he probably threw them all out. Like, when he's not coaching, he's on the farm with his wife. They rescue horses and dogs and, again, just like a really good human being.
0: I did not know that. Really?
17: Like a huge animal lover, all rescues, really does a ton of charity work in that space. It's awesome.
0: That mean-looking SOB has a heart. Look at that, folks. I had no idea.
17: No, that's what I mean. Like, he's kind of a caricature in hockey. Like, I think you see him because of the blow-ups in the media. But, like, he's a total softy. He's a grandpa. He loves horses. Like, that's who he is. Anyway, when he was in Philadelphia, like, he just made this conscious decision. Like, I'm not going to wear suits anymore. Like, why do I have to on the bench? I'm going to wear quarter zips. And from my understanding, he, like, told the other coaches, like, guys, like, this is our moment. Come on. And no one followed suit because it's just a conformist league and a league of tradition. And he was kind of the only guy doing it. And so now when he was in Vegas, and this is one of the mandates, I think, by their ownership and management group, is like, look, this is the way we do things. You're going to wear a suit.
0: That is a phenomenal, absolutely phenomenal story. All right, Emily, as we turn you loose, and that's why we love you so much, you're on ESPN Radio. If there's one thing that anybody should know who's at that fringe stand when it comes to the chase for Lord Stanley, with one sweep only done, but we've got 3 remarkable series right now still going, what should somebody know about the teams that are remaining right now?
17: No, I think that Products on the Ice is awesome. Like, I've said this probably to you a million times, like, there's never been a better time to watch hockey in terms of the skill, the speed, just the entertainment value. But I think what's unique at this point, and I'm saying this from Montreal, which is like the center of the hockey universe, it's the cathedral at the Bell Center, the markets are so amazing. And the environments in these rinks every night, the Bell Center obviously is top of the list, like that's bucket list, but also Buffalo, Colorado, Minnesota, the state of hockey. Vegas puts on an amazing show, and Anaheim is coming up now, especially as they have a young team that's ascending. Like, that's what makes the Stanley Cup playoff so unique. It's that energy, the players feed off it, and if you tune in on TV, I think you'll be able to understand what I'm saying.
0: She's one of the best in the business when it comes to covering the chase for Lord Stanley. She knows everything hockey. Emily Kaplan joining us here on ESPN Radio, getting you caught up on the chase for Lord Stanley. Em, thank you so much. Enjoy the game tonight.
17: I appreciate you, and because we're having a hockey conversation, thanks for playing hurt.
0: You're the best. Sleep deprived, but here and somewhat functioning. Somewhat,
1: yes, you made it,
0: Amber. Somewhat,
1: somewhat functioning.
0: Yeah.
1: The Avs and the Wild will be functioning in a little less than 20 minutes from now. So when the puck drops, we will keep you updated on all the live action in both the NBA and in the NHL all throughout the evening here on ESPN Radio. Coming up, speaking of the NBA. It's Giannis trade talk time right here, Lord, on ESPN Radio.
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0: Fitzsimmons, they are open to fielding calls about the future of Giannis Antetokounmpo.
1: Why is this news?
0: Well, it's news because they're letting you know that they're open to business once again. I guess at some point business was closed. I don't know why business was ever closed. It seems stupid to have closed business. The phone line still would have worked even after the trade deadline, even though we're heading towards an NBA draft. Yes, there are reasons that there are certain dates of significance, but that does not mean that the phone does not work at other times throughout the year. But I guess they're willing to answer it once again.
1: I will never understand this as long as I live. Which after Mother's Day weekend at Oregon, my life was shortened a bit, playing Mr. Mom, to say the least, after travel issues that have me on about 3 hours of sleep. So hang in there, folks. No matter what I say tonight, I should not be held accountable. And that goes to what I'm about to say. Every general manager in every sport, your phone is always open. You're listening to everything. Now, you might hang up immediately, but outside of a handful of players combined across the four professional sports we have here in the great United States of America, I'm listening to everything, every offer. So we all know that Giannis was shut down and then put back out there. And what did he play, 36 games or 38 games this year, whatever it was, because they were wanting to make sure that he didn't get hurt again for his trade value.
0: Well, and he had legitimate injuries, obviously, at the end of the season. And then him and the Bucks did not see eye to eye on whether he should be playing.
1: Thank you. And he was almost damn near forced out there by Adam Silver, right, and the NBA brass. Every general manager should be listening to every offer known to mankind. It'd be news if the Bucks were not fielding phone calls for Giannis. Does that make sense? I don't understand why it's news that, oh, hey, hold on a minute. The Bucks are making it known that they are fielding calls for Giannis Antetokounmpo. We've talked about this story for three damn years now.
0: Right.
1: So, to me, the news would be they aren't fielding calls. They are not trading Giannis.
0: Yes.
1: Instead of they are fielding calls. Well, hell yeah, you are. I don't care what team you're the GM of. You're fielding phone calls.
0: Well, the reason this becomes more significant now, and we knew that we'd be having this conversation, obviously, as we head towards an off season. But the reason that it's so significant right now is because you just had the owner, Jimmy Haslam, come out and say that we will be making a decision about Giannis in the next 6 to 7 weeks as we head towards the NBA draft. And that makes a lot of sense because it has a lot to do with what you would want to do in that NBA draft and what picks you would be able to do it with, because certainly some of that would be moved in any sort of Giannis trade. So he comes out and he says, quote, sometime over the next 6 or 7 weeks, we'll decide whether Giannis is going to sign a max contract and stay with us, or he's going to play somewhere else, end quote. I do think that one of the aspects of that nobody is talking about is the fact that he said, if Giannis is staying with us, he's signing a max contract, which that seems maybe obvious. But if Giannis was really unhappy in Milwaukee, then he wouldn't. Then he would demand the trade. And what this shows me even more than I already felt like is that this isn't really Giannis's decision to the extent that maybe we're thinking that it is. Yes, Giannis is one of the best players in the NBA, and it is a player-driven league. But, and this is a big but, the Milwaukee Bucks appear to be mulling over a future that maybe is best for them in the long run without Giannis. They're going to lose in the short run when you trade one of the best players in the league. But it's about the long run and the health of that franchise. And if they feel like they have exhausted all resources and they have hit a ceiling in terms of trying to win another title with Giannis, then they'd be better to try to move on from Giannis and rebuild in any way that they can. And the only way to do that is to get assets and trade value back for Giannis. And that would be your way forward. And so this feels more like a Milwaukee decision, frankly, at this point, than even a Giannis decision, because it seems like if he's staying, he's signing a max and he's going to be there for the long term.
1: Well, to your point, any star player can force a franchise's hand in the NBA because, well, let's be honest, it's in the NFL, right? You had 22 starters in the NFL. You got five out there, for an NBA team. And that means that if you have one star out there, it has a massive impact. And so, therefore, that star player, if you are of that ilk, can truly force a franchise's hand if they want to leave or want to stay, whatever it may be. It just seems like for the last 3-4 years, Giannis has gone back and forth. Do I want to stay in Milwaukee? Do I want to leave Milwaukee? Do I want to stay in Milwaukee? I mean, it's nonstop. You know, do I like decaf? Do I like caffeinated coffee? I mean, which way are we going here, right? Do I want tater tots or fries? It feels like he's hemmed and hawed a lot over the last few years, but you're spot on when it comes to his future and what the franchise wants. This does, I guess, feel a little bit more like, all right, yeah, phone lines are open, even though they always should be, as I just mentioned. But it feels like maybe the franchise is now more willing to move on from Giannis than they ever have been in the previous years.
0: Right. And I mentioned it has a lot to do with what's happening, and frankly, a lot to do with what happened in the lottery. The Washington Wizards are going to have the number one overall pick now in the NBA draft. And how the chips were going to fall in the lottery was going to determine what teams could even be in this sweepstakes. You know, like you were hearing Golden State, right, for example, thrown around with Giannis a couple months ago. Well, without them in the top four, then that's a bit of a pipe dream for Golden State. Yes. So there's, for me, with my Miami Heat, they've been one of the teams linked to Giannis the most. He wants to go. It's like, great.
1: Where'd you guys end up, by the way? Where'd the Heat
0: 13?
1: End up?
0: It's just a disaster. They've never moved up, not one time in franchise history in the lottery, not one time. And so there is now a clearer picture in terms of who maybe would have the draft capital if, in fact, the Bucks are really looking to have to be able to take advantage of this draft, which is supposed to be a very good NBA draft. But it's not just going to be about where the Bucks want him to go in terms of the trade value. Giannis is going to have power here because, of course, Giannis could just try to refuse to go somewhere. He could refuse to sign an extension at the place. You know, like you said, it's going to be about where the Bucks want him to go in terms of the trade value. Giannis is going to have power here because, of course, Giannis could just try to refuse to go somewhere. He could refuse to sign an extension at the place. You know, like you said, these guys do have a lot of power when they're as good as Giannis. And so where would he want to go? Well, maybe he would want to go to a team that was just coming off of an NBA championship and failed miserably to meet expectations this season, but in part due to injury, and appears to have a piece there in Boston that maybe isn't so thrilled to be there. That would make a pretty great trade asset. Kendrick Perkins, ESPN's NBA analyst, talked about a Jaylen Brown for Giannis swap.
2: Well, about time it happened. I mean, I got tired of being, you know, exhausted mentally behind this whole situation between this torn relationship. But I'm looking at Giannis and I'm saying you have to go to the best fit that you could actually put yourself in position to win a championship. And I'm about to be biased here. If I'm Giannis Antetokounmpo, I'm looking at Boston. And if I'm Boston, I'm calling the Milwaukee Bucks. Because I would love to see Giannis Antetokounmpo and a healthy Jason Tatum in the Eastern Conference playing, representing the Boston Celtics. And on top of that, you have a guy that finished top five in the MVP voting in Jaylen Brown, who's available, who's just now knocking at the door of his prime.
1: All right. Two words stuck out to me there. Torn relationship. Was he talking about
0: between Tatum and Brown?
1: Or was he talking about the Bucks and Giannis?
0: Oh, I don't know. Oh, that could be what he was talking about, too. I don't know.
1: That's
0: we don't have the context
1: got
0: on the front end.
1: Yeah, I got torn relationship Bucks and Giannis, not Brown and Tatum.
0: Oh, that might be true.
1: So
0: either way,
1: if there's a torn relationship between the Bucks and Giannis, that's a little bit more interesting. But if I'm Jaylen Brown, like I understand what he said. You and I talked about this last week where he's talking about, you know, how one of the more enjoyable years I've ever had playing basketball and this and that. Bubba, ask Giannis what it's like when you don't have a running partner. Because when you don't have one, you ain't winning that chip. As Jerry Sloan once told me when I was with the Utah Jazz Radio Network, every championship team, you need two greats, a good, and then everybody else. And if you ain't got that other great and that good with you,

0: you ain't even thinking. You're not even coming close to sniffing the Larry O'Brien trophy.
1: It'll be interesting to see. I mean, to be clear, a Jaylen Brown Giannis trade would probably not be Jaylen Brown going to Milwaukee, because I'm not sure that makes sense for them. But, you know, maybe to the Hawks, there's a third team involved, that sort of thing. Coming up next, last call for LeBron and the Lakers. We'll talk about it right here on ESPN Radio.
2: Hey, this is Rich Eisen. Coming up on Tuesday, the latest in the NBA playoffs and the latest from the NFL schedule release. We'll have the Panthers general manager Dan Morgan joining us and Patton Oswalt, very funny man, in studio. That's Tuesday's Rich Eisen Show on Disney Plus, the ESPN app, and ESPN Radio.
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16: I'm Nick DeLuca. The NBA playoffs continue tonight with a pair of game fours in the Eastern Conference. It's the Cavs and the Pistons in Cleveland, the one seed in the East, leading the series 2-1. The Knicks waiting on the winner after sweeping the Sixers yesterday to reach the Eastern Conference final for a second straight season. ESPN Radio's Freddie Coleman thinks Philly should think about turning the page with Joel Embiid.
17: As much as I hate to say that, because I love watching Joel Embiid play, but if I always got to wonder, how many games is he going to play? How many games is he going to miss? And if he's back for the playoffs, what is that going to look like? I give him credit. Coming back from appendicitis and surgery, he went out there and gave it for his basketball team. But he was a statue on defense.
16: Coleman on Freddie and Harry. Cavs, Pistons, followed by Thunder and Lakers tonight. OKC with the chance to sweep.